0: mind yoga.
1: My center of balance, I think, at the time was probably a little more off than it
0: is now. A little skew due to mental torture being inflicted by other people.
1: Weight issues, I think, as well, what the problem was then. I'm Chick, and there's Tom.
0: Pat,
2: how about the shortest blues song ever?
3: Yeah?
2: Yeah.
3: Well, okay, absolutely. You want to hear that one?
1: I would love to hear that. Can you play it on the keyboard?
0: Can you give me a little guitar? I want to make sure this thing is on. Oh, that's nice.
3: The shortest blues song ever is called The Lazy Man Blues.
0: Okay.
3: Woke up this morning, went back to bed. So it's the shortest.
0: Yeah. It's good, though. I like that. Okay, very good.
1: There you go.
2: Now, Chick.
0: Does that really count?
1: Fair enough. It counts.
0: Okay, well.
2: That way you can get prepared for something, you know, else.
0: We've talked about a couple of things.
3: Oh.
0: Yesterday, Pat did his yoga song that I like very much about yoga pants.
4: Mm-hmm.
0: And once again, Pat is under the influence of...
1: In a wonderful relationship.
0: Yes, there we go. He has a girlfriend now, and she's lovely.
3: Oh, thank you.
2: Yeah, she sure is.
3: She is, yeah.
0: So,
3: she thinks of me as a fixer-upper, you know? So she is.
4: Well, she's got her work cut out.
3: She's dragging me to yoga. I had a facial yesterday.
2: Pat's a big...
4: Wait.
3: I went to a dermatologist.
0: You had a facial?
3: It was wonderful, yeah.
1: Why isn't there a...
4: Is she paying for all this?
3: Of course, I can't pay for that.
2: Well, good.
1: Why isn't there... What did you go up to her? I have no money. My name is Pat Godwin.
4: Yeah, yes,
1: I love you.
3: I said, here's my son. I love you, and I have
1: and
3: no money.
1: And he loves you, too.
0: So this is
4: one
0: of those TV shows where they take an old house and...
3: Why this old house and fix it up. Yeah.
0: This old Pat.
3: Yeah.
1: Why isn't there a TV show like that? A woman comes, because all women want to fix whoever they're with. Yeah.
2: Tonight on This Old Troubadour.
0: Well, she's got you doing the yoga, which is great.
3: Yeah, second day. I'm a little sore today.
2: You go with her?
3: Mm-hmm.
2: Oh, okay.
0: Mm-hmm. And now, cool. And is she adept at this particular exercise?
3: Yeah, she's very good, yeah.
1: Can she put her feet?
3: She can, yeah.
0: There's no need to get into her personal thing. And we also, do you have a new song that you wrote for her? We heard that yesterday, too, didn't we?
4: Yeah, we did.
3: Yeah.
0: Okay, so we got to come up with something else that we haven't heard in a while, Pat.
3: I'll do something for Chick that's about him a little bit later. I'll get it up and rehearse it a little bit.
1: Email. Dear Dubious Dipwads and Boobs.
2: That's Mr. Burns-esque.
1: I have completely embraced the brilliant concept of flasher parking.
0: Do you want to explain what flasher parking is that you've developed?
1: Well, I think it's self-explanatory. You don't have to worry about finding a parking space. Whatever commerce you need to conduct, you whip up to the front of the store, you kick your flashers on, you fall out of your car and rush in and conduct your business and then come back and peel out, man.
0: Mm-hmm. Oh, do you remember the letter we got from the fireman?
5: Yeah, it'd be funny if we knocked a hole in his passenger side window.
0: They kicked out the front windows and put the hose right through it.
1: Well, until that happens.
2: Flasher parking has its risks.
4: Why wouldn't they just go over the top?
0: Because they want to teach this jackass a lesson.
4: Okay.
1: Chick, I love flasher parking, although my wife says you have created a public menace. I was flasher parking at Home Depot the other day. I was there to pick up a very small item. Obviously did not warrant flasher parking at the front door. A perfect opportunity. I exited the store to get in my pickup. A man hollered at me. He said, "Hey, are you flasher parking?"
2: No.
1: And I looked at him and I said, "Yep." And he burst out laughing and gave me a thumbs up.
2: Yeah.
0: Okay. Maybe we should do some T-shirts.
1: And I yelled, "Right on!"
2: Right on!
1: You know what we could do? Flasher parking with flashers over your boobs. Two big red lights, like eyeballs.
0: Mm-hmm.
4: That flash?
1: And everybody flasher parks or something like that.
0: If everybody did it, it would be an even bigger problem.
4: Yeah, it would.
1: Why?
4: Because there would be no room.
1: It's just like a roundabout. Be kind to your other flasher parkers. Let them have the right of way and then...
4: Wait your turn?
1: That's right. Wait your turn to flasher park.
4: Then you're at the airport.
1: If it catches on.
0: I've been doing most of my parking on the freeway these days.
4: Oh, yeah.
0: Check local.
1: There's another TV show. Where is today's traffic jam?
4: And where is today's traffic cones? Because you never know where the lines are.
0: What roads are closed?
1: No, and we'll follow Tom Griswold. He always seems to find the traffic jam.
4: I found him.
0: Well, they just started paving in front of my kid's school. Good timing. They only had all summer to get that out of the way.
4: Oh, yeah. How was the first day of school?
0: Great.
2: Good.
1: Do you pack her lunch? She has a lunch? Or I would assume they have sushi for lunch.
6: It's catered.
0: No, they do not have sushi. Last night she was working on her snack thing, and she took a traditional sandwich-sized baggie and put a bucket of those little goldfish in it and spilling all over. Yeah, the school's great.
1: She knows what she likes.
0: They're loving it. No, seriously, they literally just started paving in front of them.
4: That is pretty bad timing.
0: Yeah, the road has been open, available all summer.
4: But, you know, it's pretty fast. They can pave pretty quickly, though.
0: Yeah, still. But, you know, there's some guy sitting in an office. How can we make this impossible?
1: No, there's not. There's a reason they
0: The other day they closed three entrances in a row to the freeway.
1: So. Hey, Frankenstein wants to say something.
7: No, 2 weeks ago they paved my neighborhood.
2: Oh.
7: And, of course, I was coming home and they won't let me turn on my street.
4: Yeah.
7: So I have to park like a half mile away and... Yeah. Walk. And they quickly paved.
0: No, was that for everybody or just for you?
4: They quickly paved. Oh, jeez.
1: Are you the only one they yanked out of the car? And...
0: I know what county you live in.
7: I'm sitting at the corner going, I live right.
6: Okay. Sir, please. No, you don't.
1: You know it. I know it.
0: We've taken a survey.
2: Case in the joint.
0: Now, if you had been toting a lawnmower, they would have let you in. Oh, sorry. Too close to reality? Let's get back to Chick McGee. At the sports desk.
1: A follow-up on the punt god.
2: Oh, yeah.
1: Tom loves the punt god.
0: I love this guy.
1: During his senior season at San Diego State, Matt Areza did something that not many have been able to do in the past. He started getting national attention as a punter. The punt god put together a highlight reel, incredible punts, breaking the NCAA record for longest average punt.
0: And he had an 82-yarder during the game.
1: A cunning array of stunts, that's right.
2: Mm-hmm.
1: And the entire special teams unit for the Indianapolis Colts look over their head as the punt's going all the way in the 82-yarder. Record-breaking season that the punt got. Of course, he earned the Ray Guy Award. Hey, Guy. For college football's best punter, won Mountain West special teams and a unanimous selection as an All-American. Now he's bringing his leg is in the NFL, the 82-yard punt, and also DraftKings Sportsbook are inclined to remind bettors they have an option, place a wager on Areza to win Offensive Rookie of the Year awards.
2: Oh, okay.
1: However, I thought punting was considered a defensive category, and I think I'm right on that.
0: Why? You're punting. You are on the offense.
2: You're starting their offense.
1: I think as soon as you trot the punter out there, technically you're on defense. I think that's right. I could be wrong.
2: That's interesting.
1: I could be wrong.
0: Well, if it's right, it's immoral. But
1: why is it immoral?
0: I'm kidding. It's illogical. It's the offense. What if they do a fake punt?
1: Wait a minute.
0: And throw the ball. Right?
1: Weren't you a punter, Pat?
2: No, I was a punt receiver.
4: Is it possible to punt the ball and have it go through the goalposts and have a score?
1: No.
4: You can't do that?
1: No.
0: You'd have to drop
1: kick.
0: If you drop kick it.
1: It has to touch the ground.
4: Oh, okay.
1: Yeah. Doug Flutie drop kicked because he's a little freak.
0: There's not a lot of drop kicking anymore. But
4: no.
1: Anyway, if you'd like
0: isn't
1: to
0: Isn't the end of a sex move?
2: The drop kick?
0: Drop kick.
2: Boy.
4: I don't think so. I hope not.
2: If you're doing it wrong. Yeah,
1: like I don't want to. The Ray guy?
4: That hurts.
1: Give me the Ray guy.
0: The Sandusky drop kick?
2: Oh.
1: Anyway, you can bet.
0: Sandusky, Ohio, not Jerry.
2: Oh, okay.
0: Not Jerry. Sorry.
2: No, I was like, wait a second.
0: No, we have.
1: You know, you did enough damage just saying
4: say.
1: It, and now you've underlined it.
0: I have Sandusky on my mind because Sandusky, Ohio, we have a great sex story coming out of
4: Cedar Point,
0: one of the greatest amusement parks on Earth.
1: Why don't we just say Cedar Point instead of the name of that city?
4: Yeah.
1: How about that?
0: Because the Cedar Point dropkick doesn't sound like a sex move, whereas the Sandusky dropkick does.
2: They both do, but Cedar Point's dropkick sounds a little more palatable.
6: Sandusky shower.
0: Hey, look, I'm sorry. I didn't know that. Poor guy.
4: Poor city.
0: It's weird when people have names like that.
2: Well, yeah.
0: Like politics, that Kirsten Sinema. What a weird last name.
1: I'm pretty sure on this. The play-by-play guy for the Baltimore Ravens was, or maybe still is, Jerry Sandusky.
2: Oh, really? Wow.
1: I would change my name to Artie Sandusky or something. I tell you that. Boy, oh, boy.
0: You go with a different Jerry Fremont.
4: Jerry Smith.
0: Pick a different Jerry Columbus.
2: Yeah.
1: Anyway, the
0: Phil Cleveland.
1: shut up. The punt god's odds for winning Offensive Rookie of the Year, 200 to 1. So if you bet $1, you win $200.
0: Oh, no, you don't bet $1. Let's be realistic. You bet $100.
1: You bet $100, and then you win $20,000.
0: No, now we're talking cash. Coming up in the news, We have pretty interesting stuff. Bring your pets to college. And reusable toilet paper is in the news.
4: I told you there are people that already do that.
0: It's a
1: what?
0: It's
4: with
0: a
4: rags,
0: big
4: yeah.
0: thing,
4: oh,
0: of course. Of course,
1: in college.
0: Thanks to the internet.
1: All
0: uh-huh.
1: right.
0: And by the way, don't do it. But we'll get to that later.
1: By the way, how long has it been since you've been to the airport?
0: 3 days.
1: You know, a couple of weeks ago, nervous breakdown.
0: I was sure. just there 3 days ago.
1: Have you ever noticed how many dogs there are in the airport? I mean, I'm not against it. I love dogs, but
4: there are a lot.
1: I've never seen so many dogs in my life.
0: It's okay with me. I like dogs more than most people.
1: And that was just some of the flight attendants.
2: Oh. You see what he did to us.
0: excuse me. Isn't your daughter a flight attendant?
4: Not anymore.
0: Oh, now that she's not, you're going to, okay, you're going to go after these.
1: She knows.
0: Flight attendants, incredibly hardworking, helping us with the safety. They're great people.
1: Oh, man, she's got stories. Oh, you know, there are flight attendants that fly from city to city, and they do little part-time work.
4: Do they really?
1: While they're in the city.
0: Did you ask her about my fear of using the coffee?
4: Nobody
0: in
4: wears
0: in a hotel room because the flight attendants all use the.
4: They don't.
1: That's
0: they
1: not
0: all
1: true.
0: They all filter their
1: oh,
0: panties.
1: That's not true. And you're around
0: machines.
1: The bend on this. You're not gonna hear the.
4: They don't
1: you're
4: even,
1: not gonna recognize the truth when you hear it.
4: They don't wear pantyhose anymore.
0: They're panties, Christy.
4: They're not.
0: They
4: wearing
0: put their panties
4: in
0: the coffee
4: there.
0: Machine with the hot water and they clean them.
2: The story originally started with pantyhose.
4: They did stay pantyhose.
0: Right. No, and now they do it with pantyhose.
4: No, they
2: just to
4: don't.
2: Fit your narrative.
4: Yes.
0: Yes. So, Charlotte, how come your panties smell like decaf? Well,
4: I think anyone can put a couple pairs of extra panties in their bag.
1: Yeah, it doesn't take up that much room.
0: Now, typically, if you were to grab your purse right now, how many extra panties do you have in there?
4: I have none.
2: What if you have an accident today?
1: Yeah.
4: Well, I'll go commando.
1: What if you laugh really hard? Oh, no, never mind.
4: Oh, I've done that.
0: I thought it was when you sneezed.
2: Spritzy,
4: no, and I
2: spritzy.
4: Laugh really hard.
0: Well, so far in this show, you're okay.
1: That's what I was going to say. Yeah.
4: I kegel my way through, so I'm okay.
2: I just completed.
0: Now, Josh, do you...
2: kegel?
0: No. Well, that's a fair question.
1: I'm kegeling right now.
0: Do
4: so
0: you...
1: waving
0: have
1: it
0: you
1: up
0: found yourself in a situation where you've had to exit any particular situation, event, or such an event thing like that with no underwear?
2: Have I?
0: In other words, say you've had one of your encounters with some young lady.
2: Oh, I see what you're
0: have
2: saying.
0: Have you had to exit the particular situation and just leave your underwear behind?
2: I don't know that I have. I don't think so. No.
4: Are you insinuating he's having an affair with a married woman and he gets caught?
0: No, I didn't know. I'm not.
2: Or maybe there was something prematurely happened when we were like during a makeout session. That kind of thing.
1: Is there such a thing as spontaneous ejaculation?
4: Oh, I bet.
8: During dreams, there
1: is that a thing? Yeah, but yeah. I mean, that's
0: boy. I have a story that I'm not sure I can tell.
2: You know, I think there
1: in the wild.
2: I think we have. There is with women. I mean, I don't know. You said ejaculation, but
0: I know a guy,
2: just have orgasms nonstop.
1: Right, right.
0: And how can I word
2: it? Becomes very painful.
0: There is someone that is a very famous person. I'll put it that way. And a friend of mine is a friend of his. Put it that way. And this particular, he's a musician. This particular person always...
1: I wonder who it is.
0: No, it's not that person.
1: Okay.
0: How do I word this?
4: I don't know. I don't know.
0: He was this particular famous person was quite enamored of this young lady.
4: And, yes.
0: It had been kind of this tease going back and forth for quite some time, and in spite of his distinguished credentials as a musician, he apparently got into an elevator with her, and before the thing was at the top, he had arrived.
4: Whoa.
0: And he had arrived in his trousers.
2: Just standing next to her?
0: Yeah.
4: What?
2: Man.
1: No way.
2: That is really something.
4: She's got some sex appeal.
0: I'll tell you who it is.
1: Whoever told you that, hoping you'd repeat that ridiculous story.
0: This guy tells the story.
2: I wouldn't have expected Mick Jagger to...
8: There was no kissing involved in the elevator?
0: No, nothing. Just
1: no, what is it? Frottage?
4: Did they finally get together, though?
0: It was too late. He was done, you know.
4: No, but I mean down the road.
0: No, ever... this guy's kind of a hit-and-run guy.
8: Wait a minute.
4: But he didn't even touch her.
1: Love him and leave him.
9: Bob and Tom, 24/7.

0: Bob and Tom.
1: Five.
2: Four, three, two, one.
0: They put the F in professional.
3: Hey, Kostaki, how are you? I see you on the big
4: morning,
3: screen.
4: Guys.
5: You can. I'm good. I'm wearing my signed Jeff Saturday jersey.
6: I can tell. Yeah, nice. Awesome. That.
7: Please don't ever visit us again without your glasses. You're really throwing me.
5: Okay. Yeah, you know. I'm experimenting with the no glasses today. We'll see how it goes.
6: Oh, I like you with no glasses.
3: Do you have contacts?
6: You look very nice.
5: Nope. Don't have contacts.
7: What's that old joke about somebody gets pulled over for speeding and the officer looks at the license and it says here you have glasses and the said no, I have contacts and he goes, look, I don't care who you know.
8: No? Yeah,
3: that could be the joke. Yeah. That works for me.
7: That's real close. Okay. Do you have contacts or you can't see us? Which is it?
5: No, I just made the words a little bigger on my screen here. I'm good.
7: You know what he's doing? You know what he's doing in this reporter's opinion? You know what Kostaki's doing? He's surfing. He's out there looking for poon.
6: Oh, is that what you're doing?
7: He's looking for poon. That's what he's doing.
3: Once again, Kostaki is currently, what is it? What is that uncoupling? What's that phrase?
6: He's single.
8: Conscious uncoupling?
3: Conscious uncoupling.
5: Conscious uncoupling. That's right.
3: You're getting, you're in the process of concluding your married life, if you will.
5: Yeah.
3: You are looking, as Chick would vulgarly put it, for poon.
6: Necessarily.
7: You know, it doesn't sound, it sounds fun when I say it.
6: Right.
5: Yeah.
7: Poon hunter, and you looking for poon.
3: Now, Kostaki, we were all jazzed up because Jeff Saturday is an old friend of ours. And as you know, if you don't know him, he is a great guy. He's very charitable, super bright, and just a nice, nice guy. So we're super glad that he had a great first game as the head coach of the Colts. Your thoughts?
5: Absolutely. Well, I'm a big fan of Jeff's too, so I've been rooting for him. And I tilted a little extra towards Jeff when Bill Cowher had his little speech about him this weekend. Did you see? He said hiring a head coach who's never been assistant coach at the college or pro level is disgrace to the coaching profession. And then Cowher turned his head in anger and knocked over a school bus with his chin.
7: Got a big chin.
5: But by the way, I just want to note, I just looked this up like 5 minutes ago. Cowher's lifetime record as a head coach, 62%. He's won 62% of his games. Jeff Saturday, 100%.
8: Exactly. Now who's the
3: disgrace? Case closed.
8: Yeah. If Saturday, let's say he wins four out of the next however many games. Do you think they'll consider him for the full-time position?
3: I'm not sure that's in the cards.
5: If he does well, yes. But we'll see.
7: That's when it's going to get really sticky. But I don't know why
3: don't they have to go through all the protocols? And
7: I don't know the answer
3: interview
7: to that,
3: a bunch
7: Tom.
3: Of people.
7: And this is a dangerous water. Okay.
5: The Rooney Rule. They got some things to do. Yeah.
8: Okay.
3: Sure, yeah. Anyways, we all know him, and he is such a good guy.
8: I've never met
3: him. Hoping great things happen to him. He knew you were here, and he decided not to come in.
8: Oh,
3: here.
8: Jeff.
7: Yeah. Yeah. What do you think about that?
3: Hear about that Cedar Rapids show this Saturday.
6: We're not mentioning it.
3: Okay, sorry.
7: Did you see, I'd be interested to ask Kostaki a football question because I so infrequently get a chance to talk.
8: I'd be interested to hear that question and to hear his reply.
7: Did you see Derek Carr's news conference after the Raiders lost to the Colts?
5: I did.
7: Is
5: it was pretty emotional.
7: Wouldn't you believe that he's having a nervous breakdown live during the NFL season? Bless his heart.
5: I think he is putting his guts and soul into a thing that's not going well right now, and hurts his feelings. I don't blame him. I totally get it. We had a lot of tears this week.
7: Yeah, a lot of people crying. Ron Rivera cried last night in the locker room.
5: Ron Rivera cried last night?
8: Nobody's going through more than Tom Brady, and he's not crying.
6: No.
8: I want you all to look at him as a pillar of strength.
7: I'll take this, Kostaki. I'm closest.
5: Please do.
7: Do you have a handbook that puts you... this is the side you should be on to irritate the most people. Is that what you... Is that
3: no,
7: what
3: I
7: you have
3: that.
8: Have it. I wrote it.
5: That's it.
3: And I swear by it.
7: Yeah, Tom Brady, misunderstood hero. You know, I wasn't going to talk about this, but evidently Tom Brady is really upset right now because Giselle has a boyfriend.
6: Well, they're saying that they're just friends.
7: And Tom Brady's not taking it very well.
5: Yes.
7: But I wasn't going to be catty and talk about that.
6: The kids jiu-jitsu teacher? Yeah.
7: I thought one of the kids was named jiu-jitsu. I swear to God I did. There's Giselle, jiu-jitsu.
3: And to be clear, that's spelled like J-U-I.
6: Yeah.
3: Okay.
6: Yes. Yeah, they're in Costa Rica, apparently, on holiday. No,
8: it's not some Israeli training that they have.
3: Yeah, Bruce Leibowitz.
6: That's Krav Maga.
3: Kung. Never mind. Little Dave Chappelle.
7: Oh, my God.
5: Just take hold on. Easy, Bruce Pop. Leibowitz. That's funny.
8: It is funny.
7: Oh, shut up, you two.
5: Brady was very much at home in Germany this weekend. Well, the whole country was separated for years, so it's a good
3: thing. I think it starts and ends right there, Kostaki. That's a very funny joke.
7: Did you see the little Lederhosen shorts some poor guy got to give him during a press conference? They gave Brady these German-esque.
5: Oh, really?
7: Yeah, and they had a little Tampa Bay logo on it. They were that can. Oh, nice. And he picked them up like they were covered in feces. And he said, right. These are lovely. Thank you. And then promptly tossed them in the trash.
8: Sure, you appreciate it.
5: When you're that famous, you must have a room that's just all the weird stuff that you've been given.
7: I bet right? you do.
8: I sure do.
5: Tom Brady in Germany. Well, Germany's also a place that seems to be okay with a charismatic leader screaming at everybody. So, you know, it's a good match.
7: That's
5: Tom.
7: True.
1: He likes the way he screams.
5: Sorry. Tom wanted Germany, got so excited, tried to keep going into France. It was weird.
3: Yeah, did they use the word blitz at all?
5: I thought the same thing.
3: Is that a little too awkward?
7: I told you they did on the broadcast. They did all the German names for like touchdown. I forget what it was, but
3: is blitz blitz?
7: Blitz is blitz. Yeah, and they just said it. They said it and laughed.
3: a post pattern that you end up in Poland.
7: Like nothing happened. It just. Did you happen to see him sing Country Roads, the 70,000?
5: I did. I can't believe Germans have even heard of West Virginia, much less know that song.
3: That song, what did I say the other day? It went to number two in Europe, or in Germany, rather, when it came out. It was
5: That's
3: a huge
5: crazy.
3: Hit.
5: Crazy.
8: Well, as you alluded to, Kostaki, Germany enjoys any states that have a West
5: they like to separate out the west of something. right.
8: They and love the I think Dakotas.
3: Chick, I think, pointed out, I believe John Denver is of German heritage.
7: Duchendorf, I think, is his last name or something.
3: Maybe, who knows if that is English.
7: Can you hear this? Can you hear this, Kostaki?
5: No. Oh, there.
7: Right there, Tampa Bay is running the play. It's hilarious. And they did not care. Tampa Bay, I still can't get over it, as you can tell.
5: This is not a joke. I heard that based on the interest and the requests, they estimated they could have sold 3 million tickets to that game.
8: My gosh.
6: Oh, yeah. Man.
5: Yep. The Germans have leapfrogged the English as the country outside of the United States that has the most interest in the NFL.
6: So is Jacksonville going to go there instead?
7: No, Jacksonville.
5: Why not?
7: Nope, Jacksonville will be the London Jaguars within Willie's lifetime.
5: Yeah, I think that's right.
8: Helped.
5: Yeah,
7: because what's his name? Shere Khan, or what's the guy's
8: that's
7: name?
8: Right.
4: It's Shaka Khan.
8: Oh, he works for the Tigers.
3: Shaka Khan.
4: Shaka Khan. His assistant.
7: He works for the Tigers. Shere Khan works for the Tigers.
3: Oh, of course.
7: Very funny. And Jungle Book. It's all here. Okay, sorry.
5: Well, here's another reason for me to take my glasses off. Watching the Falcons hurts my eyes.
4: No fun.
5: They are so terrible. It's like I got drunk and rubbed hot wing sauce in them. And I've done that. It burns so much. And you second guess all of your life decisions. Watching the Falcons is like that. They're the pepper spray of football. God, they're awful. Our quarterback, Marcus Mariota, he's exactly as good as you expect something to be that you got secondhand in Tennessee. Kyle Pitts and Drake London are two of the most athletic pass catchers in the league, but the Falcons won't and then can't throw the ball to them. They're wasting more talent than heroin, this team is driving me bananas. Anybody but Marcus Mariota. Put Ritter in there, for the love of God. I would rather have John Ritter from Three's Company at this point.
8: He's unavailable.
6: Yeah.
5: What do they have?
3: Text Ritter.
5: What do they have to lose? Are they worried they're going to suck at throwing the ball? Is that what exactly is the risk of putting in a different quarterback? I'm done with Mariota. Old drunk Joe Namath makes better passes. Urban Meyer makes better passes. Louis C.K. Brett Favre's cell phone makes better passes. Anthony Weiner.
4: Only 10 more.
5: Kidney stones make better passes. I've seen better passes at the Regal Beagle. There's a second Three's Company reference.
4: Yeah, it's two.
7: It's amazing.
5: Rachel Dolezal is better at passing. All right. Anybody?
6: Yeah. I don't know that one.
7: Oh, yeah. She was an NAACP. Yeah, that's very good.
5: The white lady with the cornrows.
6: Oh, yeah.
8: That was her name.
3: Passing. Oh, nice reference. Yeah. That gets the obscure reference of the day award.
5: Now, yeah, that one's pretty obscure. All right. This is a true stat. This, I don't have a joke here. I just want to report these facts because I was following in fantasy. There's a running back for the Falcons named Tyler Algier. He had the funniest stat line ever this weekend. He had three catches for minus 17 yards. And his long catch was minus 5 because he lost 6 on both of the other two.
7: Wow.
5: So his long was minus 5. That was his best catch. Go Falcons.
3: But at least he didn't drop the ball.
5: No, that's
3: worse.
5: Right. He held on to it for minus 5 or 6.
3: Trying to look in the bright side.
8: Wow.
5: Yeah, that's right.
8: How weird.
5: Packers won. I'm not surprised the Packers won. They had a 5-game losing streak, and I've never seen Aaron Rodgers stick with anything for 6 weeks. Might be his longest relationship. It's a big comeback. Biggest Wisconsin comeback since the invention of Lactaid.
4: Oh, it's a cheese joke.
5: The Lions ended a 13-game road losing streak this week. Possums have a better record on the road.
7: Possums. They get run over a lot.
4: Yes.
5: Tiger Woods has a better road record.
7: Oh!
5: Ted Kennedy. All right.
3: James Dean. Let's just go down the list. Sam Kinison. Anybody else?
4: Jack Kerouac.
5: One of the All-Pro Lines listeners typed in, Josh Arnold has a better record on the road in Toledo.
8: Things have been going well recently.
5: Things have been going well
8: for a while now, right, Josh?
5: Now you joke about something long enough, it sticks in their heads.
8: Oh, absolutely. And I bombed so hard, I've still got some years left on it.
5: That's great. All right, Deshaun Watson practicing this week. I'll close on this. Fastlane, at Fastlane on Twitter, sent me this. He said he nicknamed their dog Deshaun Watson because when you pet his belly, he tries to make you touch his junk.
7: That's very good.
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14: Right, this is Ian St. Ian. And as usual, Rock Minute is sponsored by Gibson and Marshall. If you don't play Gibson and Marshall, you're a wanker. Right. Now, I've got with me in the studio one of the legends in the music business. This guy, he sold more records than Metallica, and he's known and loved around the world. Ladies and gentlemen, it's Barney the Dinosaur. Right.
3: What?
14: Barney, I understand you're kicking off a 60-city tour. You got to be excited to be back on the road.
15: Oh, sure I am. I love the road. The road loves me. And it's just wonderful to see all of my little fans again. Super-de-duper.
14: Can't believe I'm talking to a Muppet.
15: I'm not a Muppet.
14: Shut up, you wanker. Who'd I piss off this time? Just tell me and I'll fix it. If I gotta kiss some bloody ass, I'll kiss it. Just don't make me interview Muppets.
15: I have an idea.
14: Yeah, what's that, wanker?
15: Since I make millions and millions and millions of dollars, it would be no trouble at all to hire someone to snuff your limey ass while you sleep. Pop, pop, pop. Three slugs from a .22 into your brain pan. You'll be worm food and no one would ever suspect me. So lose the attitude and do the interview.
14: Right. Yeah, I could do that.
15: Good manners are very important.
14: Right. Hasn't it been a while since you've been on the road? Wasn't there a spot of nastiness out there last time?
15: That's true. My last couple of tours have ended in disaster. On the Jurassic Jerk tour, I tried to capture some of the raw visual energy of a Kiss concert. I use lots of flash pots, exploding amps, flame geysers, and firewalls.
14: The audience must have loved it.
15: Actually, they wet themselves, then pelted the stage with pacifiers. And I had to cut my Extinct as I Want to Be tour short because of a drug scandal. Two roadies and my entire horn section were busted.
14: Really? Was it, what, heroin?
15: No, they were eating paste.
14: Right, that's it. I'm not listening to this crap. I don't need this job.
15: Pop, pop, pop. You'll never see it coming.
14: I mean, too bad. I know paste is a real bastard habit to kick. It's like having a monkey stuck to your back.
15: Yes, but we put it all behind us. Rehearsals have been awesome.
14: Right. Who's your opening act?
15: Butthole Surfers!
14: Well, I think we're just about out of time. Thank bloody Christ.
15: Would you like to hear my set list?
14: No!
15: We'll open with snacking on healthy food, followed with brushing my teeth, me and my teddy, and the reggae version of Hippity Hop to the Barbershop.
14: Sounds great. How do you know if they want an encore? These little rugrats can't be packing lighters.
15: No! Fire is dangerous. To call us back out, the kids just hold up their finger with a booger on the end of it.
14: That's it. Time's up. Get out of here, Micah.
15: I love you. You love me.
14: Right, knock it off. No singing.
15: Bye-bye, boys and girls.
14: Ah, piss off.
13: This has been Rock Minute.
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16: And if you act now, I'll throw in a free nightmare filter. Just clip the filter on the cap, and you won't have to worry about having those pesky nightmares that can ruin a good night's sleep.
17: Uh-huh. Nightmare filter has not been scientifically proven to prevent any actual nightmares, such as forgetting your locker combination, showing up at work or school in only your underwear, having teeth fall out, driving in a car where the brakes don't slow you down, giving a speech in front of a huge crowd without any notes, showing up for a final exam for a class you forgot all about, being chased by a monster, feeling like you're falling and suddenly jerking yourself awake.
16: Wow, it just happened to me. I should have had on my nightmare filter. Folks, don't try to get through another night without the Billy Amazing Dream Converter Box and Nightmare Filter. Order today by logging on to the Government Dream website and click where it says Order Voucher. Mm. They'll send you a voucher that you can then take to any major appliance store where they may or may not have the actual converter in stock. But hurry, you've only got a few days. And remember, who's the one guy who can make all your dreams come true? That's right, it's me, Billy Amazing. See you next time.
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7: Here's Tom Griswold.
3: Now, wait, did you think Miss Hooker, if you will?
7: For the peanut butter pie?
3: The peanut butter pie.
7: Oh, my God.
3: And I said there are no peanut butter pie songs. I was wrong.
8: Uh-oh. Oh, no kidding.
3: Because I thought this was as close as we were going to get.

0: I've always loved that.
1: I wonder what a butter pie is.
2: That's a pie that has like a great body.
3: But, butter pie.
0: Yeah, there's apparently this song.
4: Someone told him, here, try this. He took one bite and his face was bliss. He looked so happy that he could cry when he ate a piece of peanut butter pie.
0: What? God, I hate folk music. Okay, let's go.
2: What was that, you know?
0: Tom Paxton.
1: Oh, you know, butter pie's like a chicken pot pie.
0: Oh, here. I love chicken pot pie.
1: Yeah, it's a traditional English savory pie with onions and potatoes.
0: I mean, something about music like this makes me want to take a banjo and smash
4: Someone
0: it.
4: Someone told him, here, try this.
0: Sorry. Sorry.
5: You know what? You're right.
2: I like it.
0: Hang down your head.
2: Oh, I love that. Oh,
0: do it.
2: Snap
0: Hang
2: along.
0: Down your head and cry. No, don't bother hanging him. We got him.
2: You
5: know, butter and chips are one of the big meals in England.
1: Butter and chips?
5: You just dip your french fries in butter.
1: What?
5: Yeah.
3: That might be good.
1: That sounds good.
5: Damn right it's good.
0: Really?
5: Oh,
0: butter makes everything better. I've been told I have to play more of this song.
1: Uh-oh.
0: Apparently I missed the snappy chorus.
4: So

0: get any better?
1: Very good.
0: Okay, no, thank you.
2: Is this like folksy kids bop?
3: Oh, it's very good. Is that jaw harp that they're playing there? That down?
1: Yeah,
3: down?
1: Oh, yeah.
4: Like a little folky music?
0: I'm sorry?
4: Folky music?
0: Folky. hit that L.
4: Still
0: play like that folky music, white boy.
5: Folkin music.
0: Okay, sorry. Christy Lee is at the news desk. Do we have our animal hunk?
4: We could do that. An international team of researchers has discovered a microscopic creature that's mysterious because it has no anus.
1: How does it poop and fart?
4: Well, they also discovered it's not our earliest human ancestor.
5: It's not?
4: Resembling an angry minion chick.
5: Oh, I love the minions. They're so funny.
6: Great.
4: Sequoias is a spiky, wrinkly...
7: Banana.
0: It looks like it's Sacchorhytus is the name of this critter.
4: Sacchorhytus.
1: Huh.
4: Yeah. Spiky, wrinkly sack with a large mouth surrounded by spines. Sounds
0: really
4: lovely.
0: Spiky, wrinkly sack.
4: Mm-hmm.
0: I'm going to teabag with that thing. It'll cut your face off.
5: I'm a minion.
4: It was originally thought to be an early ancestor of human beings. However, they have found that is not true, according to the journal Nature, if you'd like to read more about this story.
0: But they thought it was that man was descended from this thing.
4: Right.
1: Wow.
0: Can you imagine? The man with no anus. It sounds like a James Bond flick from the 70s. Roger Moore in The Man with No Anus.
1: I'm very uncomfortable.
0: See a picture of it?
4: No, I don't want to see it. It sounds
0: disgusting.
4: I can
0: see why they think it's related to men. It's really, it looks like Harvey Weinstein.
1: Oh.
0: Really, really unattractive.
1: People are kind of descended from wrinkly sacks, if you technically.
4: Yeah, think about it, yeah.
1: Mm-hmm. We all come from them.
0: That's where we come from.
4: They're not all wrinkly.
1: Well, for those who steam them.
5: You've seen a smooth sack.
4: I'm not saying.
0: Hmm. Isn't there? Isn't
4: We've
0: that? A,
4: talked
0: is,
4: about
0: isn't that,
4: that
0: a
4: here?
0: Surgery that some men get that they get it kind of cleaned up, if you will?
1: Sure.
2: Yeah. Tightened.
1: Yeah.
5: I know. I have a nice tight right up against my body. It doesn't sag at all.
1: What?
4: Really?
5: Yep.
1: Well, then it's wrinkled. Then you can't have up against your body and smooth.
5: Oh my God! It's wrinkled. Oh. It looks like the knight who chose poorly in the Indiana Jones movie.
0: Does it hang evenly?
5: Very even.
0: Really?
1: Sometimes one does hang lower, doesn't it?
0: Oh, yeah. Only my left one hits the water.
1: Oh. The juggernaut, as you call it?
5: Is that right?
4: Women's breasts, usually one's bigger than the other.
2: Sure.
4: Usually it's... I thought
5: right
4: it was
5: hand.
4: Opposite of what you...
5: Oh, I thought it was.
2: Of your dominant hand, yes.
5: I thought it was...
0: That you're ambidextrous.
1: Are you ambidextrous?
0: Ambidextrous. I can't even think
4: no,
0: of
4: No, my
0: the...
4: left's a little bigger.
5: Doesn't he own the convenience store on The Simpsons?
0: Oh, God. Now we're in trouble.
5: Yep, now we're in trouble.
0: Okay, sorry. What other animals you got over there?
4: A father and son fishing in Maine caught a rare blue lobster. Becky Rand told USA Today that her 36-year-old son Luke and his father Mark caught the crustacean in ocean waters beyond Peaks Island last week.
1: Pretty
4: they
1: cool.
4: named the lobster Lucky Blue. Luke, who is
5: Good
4: a
5: one.
4: Sternman on his dad's boat, told the Portland Press Herald that this is the first time they've captured a rare
5: All
4: blue
5: right,
4: lobster.
5: Now, let me tell you something. You don't want to mess with me because I'm the stern man.
4: That's right.
1: All Tom,
4: right.
1: What does a sternman do?
0: He's in the back.
1: I assumed
4: on the bowman.
5: On the stern
4: man.
5: He's the opposite of the bowman.
0: Yeah. The starboard man's on the right side of the boat.
1: Okay.
0: I assume he's probably hauling in and heaving off the cages.
1: Gotcha.
0: Have you seen a picture of this thing, Christy?
4: No.
0: This is blue.
4: Yeah, the lobster.
0: I mean, it's not like it's slightly blue. This thing is a
1: they're crazy.
4: Yeah, they're beautiful.
0: Deep blue. It's beautiful.
4: Now in a tank on display at his mother's waterfront restaurant in Portland called Becky's Diner.
5: Welcome to Bucky's Diner.
0: Why they call Bucky's?
5: Well, I'm a great swimmer.
1: We serve only ribs and corn on the cob.
5: That's all we can eat. Sink your tooth into Bucky's.
4: Becky from Becky's Diner said it will remain there for 2 weeks before they return it to the water. According to the New England Aquarium, wild blue lobsters are about a 1 in 2 million find.
1: I found an eel that was like this.
4: Really?
1: It was electric blue.
0: This lobster is blue.
5: Let's not lose sight of that.
0: Did you see they're gonna serve it up with a delicious filet mignon? They're gonna call it Smurf and Turf.
5: There you go.
0: Tasty. What's kind of a nice father-son story?
4: Black and blue.
1: It is. Because these are crazy rare, and they can. Did they say
4: one in 2 million?
1: They say what they're going to do with it.
4: Yeah, they're going to put it back in open. Do you not listen.
0: They're taking it back to the open.
1: Too busy
0: sea,
1: constructing my electric glue song.
4: They're going to leave it in the tank for 2 weeks, then put it back in the water.
0: Oh, okay. Yeah. Thanks, you got a tune for us?

0: going to dine and dash. We're having Blue Lobster for dinner. Thank you very much.
1: Well, thank you, King. I know you like blue, King.
0: Yeah, I do like blue.
1: You didn't have our song, Don't You Go Knocking My Red Suede Shoes.
2: No.
1: They got to be blue, baby. Who's seen the Elvis movie beside me?
2: I have.
3: I saw it.
4: I watched the documentary over the weekend that Priscilla did.
1: The Elvis, the new
2: I wasn't that impressed.
1: No. Oh, I think it was capturing the essence of you know, the sexy king.
2: Nah, my girls hated it.
4: Yeah.
1: Really?
2: Yeah, I was shocked because, especially Sophie, who's, you know, pretty much a big film buff, and she was just not impressed.
1: It's kind of over the top.
3: Oh, that's what I would expect from a Lerman film.
2: Yeah. Mm-hmm.
1: Tom Hanks is kind of a big cartoon.
5: But you ain't nothing but a hound dog.
1: that's Tom Hanks doing Colonel Parker.
4: Oh, he's the bad guy, right?
2: Mm. Yeah.
4: Yeah, essentially.
3: A misunderstood hero, I would say.
1: Okay. I mean, he's the guy that launched Elvis's career and got him on.
2: Yeah, but he stole all his money and kept him in the
1: States.
2: No,
1: he only stole half.
6: He
3: earned half.
6: He was a sparkling star looking for the universe of love.
1: Or there you go. That's very
6: two
1: close.
6: Orphans. Two orphans.
1: Wait a minute. This is the redo Pink Hearts.
6: Yellow Moons.
1: Yeah, that's
6: it. Green Clover. That's right. Catch me if you can.
2: A Canadian politician accidentally swallowed a bee during
6: Canada
2: a press conference
6: politics
2: in Dundalk, Ontario last week.
1: In where?
2: Dundalk, Ontario.
1: Dundalk?
2: Dundalk.
6: Yep, okay. That's Dundalk.
1: It sounds like I was thinking of Gandalf and Dunder.
3: It does sound like that.
6: Yeah. Will you stop reading Harry Potter, please?
3: Okay, that's Lord of the Rings, dum-dum.
6: Sorry.
2: The bee was seen buzzing near Doug Ford's mouth while he was in the middle of answering a question on health care. Seconds later, it flew inside his mouth where he began to immediately start choking.
3: Oh, man. Wow.
6: That's a big
2: what
6: bee.
2: What was that? He asked before he swallowed
6: the
2: bee.
6: Ho, ho, ho,

0: down here buzzing around right now. He has a lot of real estate.
1: That's funny. Matty handled it well.
0: Yeah, he did.
1: That must have been scary.
2: Oh. Yeah. Well, he's okay, but he broke out in hives.
1: Hey! Wow. You can imagine how that might happen.
3: We were okay up until that, too.
1: A bee.
4: Didn't he have to swallow a bat to eat the bee?
1: Yep.
2: Yeah. Oh, like I that don't know book. Why. Yeah,
4: that's yeah that like bee. That book, Tom. Very good.
2: The one where they pretty soon they're
1: you know Harry Potter?
4: You remember Gandalf? He swallows Gandalf.
2: Okay, I'm sorry.
1: Job of the Hutt.
2: Keep going.
0: A Texas father wrangled an alligator ahead of his daughter's first day of middle school.
4: Nope. I want to hear it. I want to hear it and see it like I'm there.
0: I don't think I can
4: wrangle. Josh, do the gator noise.
2: That sounds more like a golden retriever.
1: You guys have clearly never heard a gator in the wild.
0: Come here, gator. I got you, gator. Come here.
3: Oh, I love this new feature.
5: Daddy, we got to go to school, Daddy.
4: There he is.
0: You shut your mouth. We got to get this gator first.
1: Tom, this is incredible.
3: I love this.
2: And it's not a tiny gator either.
0: KPRC reports.
4: Ah, news brought home to you.
2: PRC. Most of our staff are pricks.
0: Mike Trin, owner of Mike Seafood in Missouri City, was getting ready to take his kids to school.
4: Egomaniac.
0: When his daughter told him there was a gator at their front door.
4: Hey. Gator at the front door.
0: Trin said, I'm thinking she's joking, not wanting to go to school.
1: Sure.
0: So I say, just stop. We're going to school today. But when he walked out, he immediately spotted the alligator. When he was unable to get in touch with authorities, Trin put a towel over the reptile's head to calm it down.
1: Oh, good idea.
0: After taking his children to school, he returned home to finish the job, wrangling the gator, taping its mouth shut before he and a friend transported and released it into a nearby pond. He said he was thankful for all the years that he watched Steve Irwin.
1: I was going to say, he knew exactly what to do.
2: But how do you untape the mouth?
1: Maybe scissors? Yeah, I'm not too sure.
0: And then you just maybe run you just, real quick?
4: No, you let the gator work it out. You just dump him in the pond.
0: No, you don't.
1: That really hurts the gator if they have a mustache when you pull that duct tape off.
0: Oh, I know, right?
4: And those are the most sinister gators.
1: They sure are. Yeah.
2: What a badass.
4: Well, you must pay their rent.
1: Yeah, this guy is a badass.
0: He's not the only one wrangling.
1: No?
0: Real cowboys were called in to work with emergency crews in Oklahoma last month.
4: What'd that sound like?
0: To help wrangle a cow that got loose on Interstate 40.
2: Hey, this is a feature we can stop
1: here. I had a feeling you didn't care.
0: See, I knew.
3: I'm enjoying it.
0: KOCO reports. The bovine got loose on the busy highway in Oklahoma City.
4: Whoa!
0: The animal eventually ran onto a service road where cowboys gave chase on horseback before successfully lassoing the animal.
1: Wow.
2: I don't blame the cows. I'd run my ass off that freeway and get the hell away here in Oklahoma. Not known for a lot of vegans.
0: Okay, there's that.
1: Oh, you go to Cattleman's there in Oklahoma City. That is some fine eating.
4: Is that the challenge, Cattleman's Challenge? Oh. Is that where that restaurant?
0: Oh, that was in Austin, or in Amarillo, isn't it? The big.
1: Yeah, that one. This one you can get. They have Rocky Mountain oysters
0: at Cattleman's.
1: Very good.
4: Hog balls.
1: Yeah,
4: hog balls.
1: I think these are beef.
6: Beef.
1: So
4: beef balls.
6: Bowl text.
1: You dip them in some cocktail sauce. They're great.
2: Mm-hmm. I just think it's super cool being able to call 911 and have real cowboys show up.
1: It is cool.
2: That actually know what they're doing.
7: Where are they? Are they just waiting in like a firehouse type thing? Are they cooking food in there together?
6: Yeah, they're volunteers.
2: That'd be a great TV show. Well,
0: that would be.
4: Cowboy, 911.
3: What you want?
2: We're hoping for another thing to rustle. Hasn't been more than a year.
1: We haven't rustled up anything in a while.
0: Sorry, I'd call Cowboy 911. Can you come over?
6: Oh. I see their groupie.
2: Rustle me up some grub there, sis.
4: Bring your horn.
1: There's got to be a joke there somewhere. A cowboy and a fireman go to Christy Lee's house.
0: Fireman says, no, I don't know.
2: Wait, a cowboy and a fireman go to Christy Lee's house.
1: Yeah. Can I help you, fellas? She says.
2: No, the fireman goes, I just slid down his pole.
0: Wow.
7: That's crazy.
2: Broke back at Christy's house.
1: Hey, at least, Tom's the only one doing work on this guy.
7: Yeah, I guess.
1: They're all sitting there.
7: It's really progressive in a way, so that's kind of nice. But I just didn't see that coming. I thought it was going to Christy.
2: I call it the broke back fountain.
0: Oh, boy.
2: Well, Laramie, your turn.
4: Yes, Marlboro.
0: All right, one more story. How would you like to

0: Live full-time on a cruise ship?
1: No, thanks.
0: Well, there are some people out there, because today's cruise ships aren't just for vacations anymore.
2: I feel like I should try it, though. I've never been on, but I'm curious about it.
0: About a cruise?
2: Yeah.
0: A new residential cruise line will offer full-time cruising.
3: I'd enjoy it.
0: The outfit known as Storylines will launch its first residential cruise ship in 2024, departing from Croatia.
3: That's right.
0: The vessel, dubbed the MV Narrative, will offer 500...
1: Right away... Stupid name.
0: Yeah. You're complaining about the name?
1: Yeah, yeah. No, I'm not getting on a boat with a name that dumb.
2: Maybe it's 1005. Maybe it's Roman numerals or something. MV.
0: Oh, maybe. It's maybe. An MV.
1: MV. What narrative. Roman numeral would that be?
2: Or C.
1: M before it, 5, except M? After a C.
3: That's right.
0: They're going to offer.
2: Is something smart ass.
0: 500.
1: Yeah, but if you can't be in front of a 5.
2: Sure it can.
1: V's 5.
2: Yeah, I know.
4: V's 5.
0: It's going to offer 547 lucky residences, a range of amenities as it sails to 6 continents.
3: 547?
0: Stopping.
3: Oh, there is one widow.
0: Good point.
3: It's an odd number.
0: Stopping in each port for 3 to 5 days. It will also offer a youth education program that can serve as a school for children on board.
3: No kidding.
0: The company's co-founder and CEO, Alistair Poonton.
3: Alistair Poonton.
2: Seriously. No, Alistair
0: Poonton. P-U-N-T-O-N. Told USA Today, quote, what better way to learn about the Roman Empire than standing in the Colosseum with a Roman historian?
3: Oh, Ali Poon.
0: Well, the rest
3: I believe
0: of the-
3: we speak to on Wednesday.
2: Yeah, MV is 1,005.
4: Ask Wally.
2: M is 1,000.
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3: Scared me bad.
1: Yeah, very good.
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4: Hello.
3: Oh, look, with us in the studio, that man is Henry Phillips with his guitar, comedian, singer,
5: thanks
3: songwriter.
5: Thanks a lot, man.
3: That's Henry. We'll meet Henry.
6: Hey, can we just say that wasn't me? That was somebody doing
5: okay,
6: an
5: whatever you say, man.
6: Yeah, I don't talk like that, man.
5: Okay.
7: Yeah, you do.
8: You should hear me do you with a cold. It's dead on.
3: Oh, man. We'll meet Henry Phillips. Also with us in the studio, comedian Steve White. We have Christy Lee at the Bob and Tom News Desk.
7: Yes, you do.
3: We have, as I just mentioned, Henry Phillips with his guitar right there. Hey, Henry.
6: Hey, guys.
3: How are you? Henry's
6: good.
3: A very fine singer, songwriter, comedian, and an old friend of this show.
4: Mm-hmm.
3: And recently was featured in the National Enquirer. We'll leave that alone. Henry was also...
7: Really? Then why'd you bring it up?
3: Huh? I can't not.
8: Because he's just
7: that kind of guy, isn't
3: no,
7: he?
3: No, there was a nice article about Henry.
6: Yeah, it wasn't bad. It just wasn't
3: Henry's
6: true.
3: Been working on some film stuff, and you'll have some...
4: You're having an alien baby? What's going on?
3: Your new movie is called...
6: It's called Punching the Clown.
3: Punching the Clown?
6: And it's a story of my life, and it's a story that I think needs to be told.
8: Yeah.
7: Uh-huh.
6: And... it just deals with, my life as a comedian for the last 15 years or so.
3: Mm-hmm.
6: More so as a singer-songwriter, I guess.
3: Mm-hmm.
6: I started doing songs and then ended up in the comedy clubs because people were laughing at me, I guess. So,
3: as I recall, am I correct in saying that you were a traditional singer-songwriter? You did write and still write what we might call regular songs. I don't know, for lack of a better name. But then somewhere along the way, you found that when you took your regular songs and altered the words to make them funny, people were paying a little bit more attention.
6: Yeah. Mm-hmm. And of course,
3: for better or for worse.
6: Yeah. But this business is all about attention, you know, trying to turn people's heads. So,
3: Do you have an example of a song that started one way and ended up as one of your hits, if you will?
6: Well, yeah. I mean, I've got, The Bitch Song. Which, as people that have followed my career,
4: they all know it as the
6: they
4: bitch
6: all
4: song.
6: Know it.
3: Well,
6: do it before
3: do it, the
6: it
3: way...
6: was the runaway hit that it became.
4: Yeah,
3: well, do it as its original version.
6: Original
3: a bit.
6: Was
8: the lovely version.

0: Completely different, yeah. That turned my head.
1: People laugh at that, you know, and I'll never forget the time when I was in L.A. and I was playing that song, and a guy came up to me and he said, "Listen, kid, you know what? If you can get an hour's worth of material like that, you're going to make $1 million. And
0: so far, you're about 55 minutes, right?
1: Well,
2: let's not get carried away.
1: Actually, Bob, I have 3 hours of material.
0: My mistake.
3: How's the $1 million?
1: I'm still trying to find that guy.
0: Yeah,
1: I don't know where he is, but he's a liar.
3: Henry Phillips is our guest. Also with us in the studio, comedian Steve White.
4: Where the white women at?
3: And Steve, the photograph we have of Steve.
2: That was a clip, right? That was a clip from Blazing Saddles.
3: Yes. We need to get a photograph of Steve, of present day Steve with the shorter hair. We have the shot of Steve with his full dreads. Posted at bobandtom.com. We have a great picture of Henry also. Henry looking very, it's kind of a smoky, nightclubby.
0: Oh, yes.
3: Mm-hmm. Could be the cover of a late 60s jazz album.
0: Yeah. That would have sold $1 million.
1: Oh, yeah. Smoking is so sexy nowadays, too. Yeah.
3: Do you still smoke? Are you still smoking?
1: Yeah, as a matter of fact, it's I just moved to a different apartment.
0: Mm-hmm.
1: It's the same size. It was a lateral move, not an upward move. But when I was filling out the application, it said, I don't know, I thought this was funny. It said, you know, do you have any felonies or unlawful detainer, or have you ever been evicted? And then it says, do you play any musical instruments? And I was like, yeah. And then it said, which ones? And I said, guitar. And then it said, do you smoke? And I go, yeah. And then it said, if you've answered yes to any of these, please explain. So I put, I just wrote down, well, I smoke. I mean, how do you explain that? I smoke cigarettes and play guitar.
0: Uh-huh.
1: But I want to put that on my tombstone because that's pretty much
3: kind of your life, really.
5: Defines you.
1: But how do you define that? Like, I didn't know if they wanted me to go into why I do it or whatever. I didn't want to write like a 2-page essay about, well, you know, when I was growing up, my friends would do it and they looked cool. And Jimmy Page used to put the cigarette in the thing. But anyway, I smoke cigarettes and play guitar, and I think that's going to be my next album.
0: Oh, cool. I'll buy that.
1: That's the story.
3: I like that. Well, Clapton had an album called Money and Cigarettes.
1: Yeah. Yeah.
3: Clearly,
0: God,
3: that wouldn't work for you.
1: Yeah, no. Mm-hmm. I'm sort of, I have half of those.
0: Yeah.
3: Mm-hmm. Yeah.
5: You're money. Halfway there.
0: Yeah.
3: No, I consider you.
0: Coins and OPs, you can call it.
3: You and Steve are kind of opposite ends of another. Steve is very much a health fanatic.
1: Oh, yeah.
3: You.
2: I can't afford to smoke. I just left. I was in the city. Cigarettes are $9 a pack.
0: In New York City.
2: Yeah. $9 of crack is $10.
5: Wow.
2: You make the call.
1: Yeah, I would do the crack.
0: You hear they want to do a beer tax in California?
3: A beer tax?
0: A beer tax.
3: Separate from the
0: tax they already have. They want to jump up, I think it was $2 to $3 a six-pack increase.
3: Who's behind that? Hitler?
0: Some douchebag in San Jose.
3: Jeez.
1: Yeah. Jeez, man.
3: That's about steep.
0: I know it is, but they say, well, you know, they're doing the sin tax on cigarettes and hard liquor. We should do it on beer. And I have a feeling he'll get voted out of office.
3: How about the tax on being a huge prick?
2: Hey.
0: Washington couldn't afford it.
5: Yeah, you better be quiet
2: about that tax.
0: Wow.
3: I'm just
2: trying to help you, brother.
3: I would be the judge of the prickness.
5: Well, it takes one to call him.
2: You know.
3: That's exactly right. I know how this works.
5: When you have your own country, then you can do that.
3: Mm-hmm.
0: How do you do that anymore? I'd like to start my own country.
5: My daughter said that to me yesterday. She goes, why are there so many? What's this Constitution thing? There are too many rules here. I thought we were a free country.
2: Oh, boy.
5: She's nine.
3: Okay, now I have the photograph of Christie's.
5: You can scroll through there if you'd like.
3: Okay, now this is your bureau?
5: That's my bureau, yes. That's the picture of my grandmother.
3: Okay,
5: and
3: let me
5: see how small the crucifix is, tiny.
3: Okay, let me just say
2: it. But you're a Jew. Yes, and she's Jewish. Isn't that God? Bob spitting coffee all over the floor.
5: Not that there's anything wrong with that, but no. I am a practicing Catholic, sorry.
0: Oh, man, Steve.
2: Baruch atah Adonai Eloheinu.
3: Okay, let's now this is your bureau. Ooh. And I'm just saying a guy sees this, this is like saltpeter right in the face here.
5: Why?
0: What is it?
3: Oh, she's got this little box with a crucifix on it, and it's like a double crucifix.
5: Well, that's because there's Jesus on it. The actual
0: double shot.
3: Yeah, that's going to really
0: twice the Jesus, twice the resurrection.
3: Then there's this picture frame, and it's a small child.
5: It's my grandmother when she was about 9 or 10.
3: In black and white. Mm-hmm. See, you want to take the reproduction element out of your bedroom, really.
5: Okay.
2: But if a guy can perform after all that, maybe he's the one.
5: That's right.
3: Okay. Mm-hmm.
2: You want to set up the obstacle course.
3: Okay. Okay, there's a few more pictures here. Oh, dear.
0: Oh, dear what?
3: I'm sorry. The room is kind of a salmon color.
5: I told you that.
4: Oh dear! It's called oh dear salmon.
3: What's bothering me is
5: all the pillows on the bed.
3: No, Christy, right there underneath this thing at the end of your bed, there is what appears to be a plastic.
5: It's workout equipment.
3: Toy.
5: No. Oh. It's workout equipment.
3: In those colors.
5: I work out.
0: Yeah, what rubber, what type of plastic toy?
2: Exactly. Oh, backup now.
3: Backup.
2: No, it's a dolphin.
3: It's very colorful.
0: What is that?
3: It's purple, red, blue, and white.
2: Silver bullet.
3: Okay.
5: They're rubber bands that use different colors for different
2: resistance.
5: For different resistance. Thank you, Steve.
3: The bedspread is
2: got a Bowflex at the end of the bed.
3: The bedspread is very flowery.
5: That's the summer bedspread. I just put that on.
0: What's the winter bedspread?
5: It's just a plain. It's more of a plain tapestry type.
3: And then the first third of the bed is covered in pillows. So you'd have to do a lot of work just to get two people on it because you got to get all those pillows aside.
5: Yeah. Mm-hmm.
2: Is that a king? Is that a queen? What is
5: queen.
2: That? That's a queen? Okay.
5: There's
2: I'm a
5: small girl. I don't know.
3: There's a cowboy hat hanging from the headboard. Oh, ride 'em cowboy.
0: A cowboy hat.
2: Where the white women at? Brown chicken, brown cow.
3: And then the headboard has a, it looks like a
5: I told you.
3: A garland.
5: Yeah.
3: Of,
5: is I need that to take that
3: fake,
5: off.
3: Fake garland Christmas.
5: The kids did that, remember?
3: Yeah.
5: For Christmas.
3: Okay. Yeah, this looks like the, well, I'm not going to say, like, you'll get it mad. We have to,
2: she's
3: we
2: already
3: have to take
2: mad.
3: A break.
2: Go ahead.
3: Mm-hmm. Yeah, it's, yeah. This does not shout out, this is the killing floor.
5: I'm the mother of two small girls. I'm not going to have a bedroom that looks like a bordello.
3: Uh-huh.
0: Yeah, you can if you leave a lock on your door.
2: Locks in this house.
0: Yes, this is the naughty room. You're not allowed in here.
5: No, I'm not going to do that.
0: We have to take a break.
3: Oh, I'm sorry. We'll be right back. This is the Bob and Tom Show.
6: 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All Bob and Tom. All day and all the night. This is Bob and Tom Radio.
3: Hanging out with Jimmy Pardo.
0: Yeah.
3: Did you ever smoke?
7: No.
3: I can't see you lighting up.
7: My mom and stepdad did, and it kind of always grossed me out to see the cigarettes hanging around there.
4: Stepdad? What happened to your real father?
3: Oh, this is comedy coming up. I can see it right now.
7: He lives in Chicago.
3: Mm-hmm.
7: He's a good man.
3: Okay. I thought you were going to say he lives in Joliet.
7: Yeah, he's doing time with Elwood Blues.
2: It's
7: fine. My dad's fine. My real dad's fine. He just got remarried.
0: He did.
7: I think we talked about that the last time.
0: This
7: sounds
0: right,
7: awkward.
0: Did.
7: Yeah, mm-hmm. He just got
3: was it,
7: remarried.
3: Was that awkward for you at all? Did you go to the wedding?
7: I went to the wedding.
3: Did you call her mom?
7: No, I call her Donna.
4: Uh-huh. Do you call her mom Donna?
7: No, I just call her Donna. And again, I don't want to tell you how many times my dad's been married, but if weddings were sandwiches, his next one would be free. Thank you very much. Thank you very much.
2: We're standing up in the studio.
8: Bob and Tom.
9: If you irradiate poop, it will be sterile, but it's still poop.
8: You can pick your morning radio show, but you can't wipe Bob and Tom on the couch.
2: There's Josh Arnold.
10: Hi.
2: There's Ace Cosby.
11: Hey.
2: There's Willie Griswold.
12: What's up, man?
2: Willie and I had a meeting real quick in the hallway. Laugh. I'm Chick McGee, and here's Tom Griswold.
3: Thank you very much. we were discussing this somewhat confusing scientific study about spontaneous intimacy as opposed to what they call planned sexual activity.
5: I don't think we can call it anything because we haven't even gotten to the story yet.
10: We certainly can't call it confusing.
5: No, because we've gotten one line.
3: Maybe if you'd be quiet, we could get to it. Oh, wait a minute. You've got the story.
10: Hey, shut up and read.
5: Researchers have found spur-of-the-moment sex no better than sexual activity that has been scheduled and planned. Scientists surveyed thousands of participants in romantic relationships about their sex lives. They learned that while respondents...
2: Christy, it's learned. Okay, come on.
5: ...endorsed the idea of spontaneous sex, there was no difference in how satisfying a sexual encounter was reported to be based on whether it was planned or happened spontaneously. Well, that's because the end is always the same, isn't it?
2: The end is incredible.
5: Yeah.
3: It also depends if it's planned...
0: nightly or bi-monthly.
10: yeah.
0: Or annually.
5: Study authors highlighted that planned sex is not necessarily scheduled, but carving out time for sex can help take pressure off those waiting around for the mood to strike.
11: Hey, what you doing standing there in the living room? Oh, just waiting for the wagon to pull in. You know what I'm talking about.
5: But you know what? If you have that on the calendar, you could build up the desire. The anticipation is there.
0: Josh, what are your thoughts on this? I mean, do you just spontaneously grab a T-shirt? Or do you have a favorite?
5: Look at him. Look at you. Man, oh, do you see that face?
0: So, Ace enjoyed that joke.
5: That was, oh.
10: He's trying to.
5: Yes.
11: Dragon Ace into
10: that
11: it.
10: Is a fair question. Sometimes I will have it near me. Other times I have to go get it.
0: Okay. I'm so sorry. We're talking about this with a partner. Clearly, I misunderstood.
10: Oh.
12: What if it's planned and it's not your primary partner? I feel like if you're cheating, planned activity must be so fun because you're sneaking around. You're going to a parking garage using a fake name to check in.
0: This leads to Chick McGee's famous story about his post-operative lecture from his doctor.
11: Yes, during one of the legal entanglements, I was married at the time, we're sitting there, and the doctor looks at me and goes, now you probably shouldn't have sex for...
0: this is after your heart surgery.
11: At least 6 weeks.
10: Mm-hmm.
11: Probably 8 weeks with anyone else.
10: Hey, doc.
11: What? Way to go, blabbermouth. Good God.
12: And she's in the room, I'd imagine?
11: Oh, yeah, she's sitting right there.
0: And then we heard the exact same story from the great comedian Robert Schimmel.
10: Yeah.
11: But luckily, she was very reasonable, so I could explain.
0: So, Willie, your point is well taken, apparently. So, again, I would use the pizza analogy that...
10: Attaboy.
0: I mean, if someone brought Ace a delicious pizza right now, just out of nowhere, the delight, the spontaneity of a delicious pizza would be, don't you think it would be better than if you knew, well,
10: no.
0: I've done it at 6:30?
10: You're talking about yourself here. You would prefer the spontaneity.
0: No, I hate everything. I can't
5: stand
0: anything
5: spontaneous. I was going to say, you hate spontaneity.
11: You don't want any
5: you
11: surprises.
5: You hate surprises.
11: I try to surprise you 3 or 4 times a week, and you hate me every
10: time.
11: So
10: are your intimate encounters planned?
0: No, I don't plan anything. But the point is, I just don't like surprises.
11: Now, did everyone hear what he just said?
12: Yeah. Did he say, I don't like anything?
0: No, I don't plan anything.
11: I don't plan anything.
0: I try to,
10: and
0: but
10: I don't
0: it,
10: like
0: it never, never works
11: And
0: out.
11: I don't like surprises.
0: Now, Pat, you said that you were postponing your Valentine's Day celebration. Is that correct?
10: Yeah.
11: That always works.
10: Later date.
11: Yeah.
5: It can be fine,
10: right?
11: Did she get you anything?
10: I don't know yet. We had a big family issue last night.
0: So, but I mean, have you settled what day the Valentine's Day celebration is
10: going
0: to
10: be? We have not.
0: Can I just say something?
10: Yeah, go ahead.
0: Since I'm sure she's not listening. Remember the idea that I gave you?
10: Yeah, I like that idea.
0: You got time to get that done today or tomorrow.
10: I do indeed,
0: okay,
10: yes.
0: Let's get that done. I'd help you out, but I got a family thing going on.
10: Christy, if your man had said, hey, Tuesday, why don't we wait until Friday or Saturday and have a really nice evening? Would you be bothered by that?
5: Not at all.
10: It doesn't have to be on the day?
5: No.
0: That's why I'm saying let's move Christmas to a Monday. That way,
5: that's different.
0: I mean, Easter's always on a Sunday. See, they're willing to move that. No one's going to jump on this one.
5: Valentine's Day. There's too much pressure anyway.
10: It should be fun. Yes.
0: Okay. Well, we got a couple of nice letters from folks that wanted to thank Steven Singer.
10: Oh, how nice!
0: For making their Valentine's Day.
5: Oh, I got one of those yesterday too.
0: Did you also get the one from thanking Tickle Kitty?
5: No.
10: Hey.
0: Looks like Charlotte is looking forward to Friday night.
10: All right.
0: Thank you, Tickle.
10: So they're planning.
0: Tickle Kitty is the sex toy place. Okay. I'm sorry, Christy. Let's get back to you. What else have you got over there?
5: Yeah, wait a minute. I wasn't here for Tickle Kitty when Sadie was on the air, but there was a box left on my desk, but everything in it was for a man. So thanks a lot.
10: Well, we thought you were going to give it to your man.
5: He doesn't need it.
11: Here's the thing.
0: Though. I don't know. Has Leroy ever tested out the Jacutron?
1: The Jacutron.
10: I loved everything about Leroy.
0: It's a watch and a special device.
12: Sounds like the worst episode of the Jetsons.
11: Did you just say Leroy?
5: He did.
0: I had to think of a name. I didn't want to use his real name.
5: I like
0: in the
5: Leroy.
0: Air.
5: That's pretty funny.
10: You think there's like a Peloton type sexual device where you watch a monitor and they tell you, keep going. You almost got this.
12: Oh,
10: we're almost there.
12: I thought you meant like your feet powered something going.
5: No, we do.
10: I mean, there are homemade sex.
5: What's the movie with George Clooney?
10: Burn After Reading.
5: Yeah.
0: Yes, Burn After Reading. Yeah. George Clooney has invented something. And
11: I'm going to go out for a run.
0: Great movie. Okay.
5: All right. We're going to continue with science. Recent research indicates that the average penis length of human males has increased in recent decades.
11: You know, she said it.
0: I have a question. Well, go ahead.
11: Say it loud. Say it proud.
5: Scientists compiled data from 75 studies conducted between 1942 and 2021.
11: Whoa.
5: On nearly 56,000 men.
11: Holy hell.
5: Discovered the average erect penis length increased by 24% over the last 29 years.
0: I'm wondering, did that actually increase, or is the man's perception of what it is increase?
10: Or do the old men have shrinking penises?
12: Mm-hmm.
0: No, but this isn't like one man over time. That's
10: from 42 to 2000.
0: In 1942, the average length was whatever.
10: Oh, they're not.
0: But I assume it's based on interviews. They don't actually measure people, do they?
10: They're not surveying people who were born in
5: 42. Well, I would think they would.
0: No, they're saying the average when 1942 was X and in 2022 was this plus 24%, is it?
10: Well, guys have gotten better at lying, I think, is really
5: there
10: good.
5: There you go.
0: Better vaginas are shrinking. Have they thought about that?
5: The trend was not isolated.
10: No, she doesn't talk much. She's a real shrinking vagina.
12: Honey, I shrunk the vagina.
5: Was not isolated to a specific population, according to Dr. Michael Eisenberg. Eisenberg thinks the change in length might be explained by earlier puberty. Boys, like girls, have been reaching puberty earlier in recent years.
11: Is that right?
5: He said that might give their bodies a longer time to grow.
10: Really?
5: Yes. Yeah.
11: I think actually, though, it has to do with genetics.
5: And the chicken.
0: I'm wondering about the accuracy of the database, frankly. If they're just asking men what
11: it
0: is.
11: Well, now, wait. Even if it's in 1941,
5: 42,
11: 80 years, and you're questioning the results?
0: Yeah.
11: Really?
0: If it's just based on interviews.
5: It doesn't say it's based on interviews.
0: The Greatest Generation, those guys weren't going to lie about it.
10: God. I mean, couldn't it be hormones and food?
5: Yes,
10: or something?
5: Exactly.
10: I mean, it could be a lot of things.
0: Maybe it's the kind of thing that contemporary culture needs in the commercial world we live in. The American penis, now 24% larger to reach those hard-to-get places.
5: Oh,
12: are they same making great taste.
0: Are they making condoms the same size as they made them back in WW2?
5: No, now we have all kinds of sizes, don't we?
10: Many.
5: Many, many.
10: WW2? They need the condoms at war?
0: Could this entire thing be thrown off by the existence of Shaq?
10: Is he affecting the curve, if you will?
0: Yeah, you know, sometimes when they do those things, they have to throw out the biggest and the smallest and just take the middle ground.
11: Here's an email from Joel.
10: Joel.
11: He's speculating on a sexy Tom. As far as I'm concerned, he says, Tom's romantic thoughts go a little bit like this. I see Fred McMurray from the movie The Apartment. It's Valentine's Day, and Tom looks at the significant other and said, hey, it's Valentine's Day. Here's $100. Go get your something really, really, really nice.
10: Wouldn't that be awesome? I mean, isn't that ideal for all parties?
11: Yes.
10: Yeah.
11: You don't have to act like
0: take
11: you
0: a
11: like
0: C note, make it into a paper airplane, and heave it at her.
11: That's here you go.
10: It lands in her soup.
0: See anything you
5: take
0: like?
5: That.
11: Here you go, bro.
0: No, that is not how it worked.
10: This will shut you up.
5: Yeah, try that. Once.
0: We have a new nomination.
5: Four.
0: Is that the word? For the third best line in the history of the show.
10: Oh.
11: Third best line.
0: Yeah. Once again, Chick McGee owns number one for his...
11: I bet they're on City Water.
5: Right.
0: Great line.
11: And then Christy has...
0: number two, which I have here. This is from yesterday's show. She asked me the following question.
5: Why do you hate being normal?
0: No, I don't answer that.
5: Never answered it.
0: Apparently, from this morning show, according to Rod... The third greatest line in the history of the show, Chick McGee saying,
3: I'm reviewing every choice I've ever made. Very good, sir. Thank you very much, Rod. We appreciate it.
10: Got some new info here.
3: Oh, now what?
10: I talked about how visually compelling it is to complete in a pool.
5: Yes.
10: Or some sort of water. It's mystifying. Well, apparently it has a name. Brian tells us that when you finish underwater, it's called a freshwater jellyfish. Hmm. How about that? Isn't that nice?
3: And when you're at the community pool, it's called
5: a felony.
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0: gonna dress in black and white. Hey, who's with me and work with hard?
1: Hey, all hey, Barry.
0: Day.
1: Barry.
0: What? Hey, hey.
1: Barry.
0: Hey, yo. Yo,
1: the,
0: buddy.
1: The song ended. Graber and I hit that pretty note. We went like this. We went, and what? The song was over.
2: That was our big finish, dude.
0: Well, I heard that, but this is such a rocking song that I just got so excited. I want to keep playing it.
2: Oh, I can understand that, to pressure live radio and all.
0: Well, sure.
2: I don't think we can really continue this song unless our audience here sings along with us.
0: Who's with me? Who's going to

0: louder now and work it hard all day. 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
1: want to dress in black, blue, white and work it hard all day.
0: That's not bad for a bunch of heathens. Like maybe who are deaf.

0: Robin Zahn.
1: For your information, these are two of the worst kids I have ever encountered in my life, and I worked the state fair.
0: We were stupid before stupid was cool. Mm-hmm.

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1: Hey, welcome back to the Bob and Tom Show. Christy Lee at the news desk.
2: Yes, I am.
1: Wearing the silver medal again today. Or what is that?
2: No, it's a little Buddha thing.
1: Oh, that's nice.
2: Yeah.
1: Well, namaste.
3: Yeah. Aren't you
1: namaste.
3: Catholic?
2: There. Yes, I am. It's just for fashion, not for...
4: Hedge in your bed?
5: Oh, yeah, we'll tell that to Jesus when you get to the pearly gates.
2: You know what?
5: St. Peter's 4 weeks in hell, bitch.
2: St. Peter.
3: Ah, that's Jesus for you.
5: Oh, that's St. Peter.
2: Yeah, that's what he says.
6: Oh, the salty tongue of Jesus.
1: Say what you want, but Jesus calls a spade, my gosh.
7: You think Jesus has that duty? He's security guy in heaven? No.
5: No, yeah. You know, everybody needs a day off.
3: Hey, wouldn't it be funny if he got up there and there was a disgruntled Jesus going, ah, geez, St. Peter got drunk last night.
1: Hi, Pat Godwin.
5: Last time I turned well water into wine.
1: There's Josh Arnold.
8: Hi.
5: Sorry.
1: You think he's been contrary earlier in the week? He's really contrary today.
8: Who?
1: So,
8: me?
1: Josh Arnold.
5: Okay,
1: yes.
5: Well, just wait.
8: Just thought of one thing.
1: Ace Cosby.
5: Where is Ace?
1: At the truck phone hotline hot phone. I was going to say it.
5: I don't think you were. I think you were about
1: I
5: to...
1: don't think you were.
5: You looked over at Willie.
1: There's Willie Griswold. I'm Chick McGee. Here's Tom. I quit. It's finally happened.
5: But before we get on with the show and try to continue where we were, I have a technical question for you guys. I just heard part of your discussion off the air.
2: Yeah.
5: You guys are, some of you anyway, I guess Chick, I don't know about Ace, Chick and Willie are both into athletic shoes to a degree. I got a friend who's, what are they called, sneakerhead, that buys shoes, doesn't even open them, keeps them in the box as an investment.
1: Well, but he's insane, though.
5: Yeah, well, yeah.
1: You heard me. You're insane. I know he's listening.
5: Hi, Scott.
1: Weirdo.
5: But Chick, at one point you had more than 500 pairs of shoes.
1: That's, yes.
5: Okay. And you've calmed down a little bit. You gave quite a few of them away.
1: Yes. I've done that about four times, by the way.
5: Yeah, yeah. I don't care at all. I have this one pair of athletic shoes that Kelly got for me that I really like that you don't like. I don't even know what they're called. It's like OGs or something.
1: No, they're not called OGs. They should call them old 2-liter bottle is what they should call them.
5: What does this say? It looks like it says OC.
8: They're for cutting grass.
9: They're for old rich men.
5: Okay. Oh, good. Well, that's perfect then.
1: They're on shoes.
5: In any event, but what's the protocol? If I was somewhere yesterday. I was at one of my little girls' soccer practices, and there was a friend of mine.
1: Well, that's got to be a joy for the soccer coach.
2: Oh, boy. Can't imagine.
1: Having you there.
5: Oh, the soccer
10: hey,
5: coach is the greatest.
10: My new shoes? Look at these things.
5: No. Just the opposite. No, this guy's a great guy. He's a really great coach. Wonderful with these little girls. They're having a great time. But a friend of mine was there. What's the protocol on asking about shoes? I mean, is it okay to go, hey, what are those?
8: Of course.
5: Yeah. It's okay to do that?
8: Sure.
2: To whom?
5: To anybody. I mean, can you walk up and go, hey, those are some pretty cool shoes.
2: Why not?
5: That isn't like a come on.
9: I will say,
8: oh,
11: you hear
8: no.
11: that every week.
2: I don't think
11: building.
2: So.
1: What do you mean?
11: You hear that every week.
5: But no, but I know you guys.
1: You think
5: guys.
1: It's code?
5: No.
1: You think it's code to go in the bathroom and
5: okay, so
1: for
5: let me,
1: a quickie?
5: Well, let me change it up here. I was in the grocery store last winter, and there was a guy, let me finish, there was a guy wearing a really cool leather jacket.
8: All right.
5: Really great. I don't know, I wonder what kind. Now, is it cool to go? I didn't go up to him and go, hey, that's a really nice jacket.
1: Don't do that.
5: But it's okay to go up to someone and say, hey, those are really nice shoes. What
1: Not
5: are
1: really.
5: Those?
7: No, because Chick is my friend, so I can say those are nice shoes. Also,
1: yes.
7: The term, what are those? It was like a Vine thing, and it can kind of be disrespectful. So avoid saying, what are those? It was like a whole thing.
5: Really?
7: Yeah, just Google it. You can figure it out.
5: Okay.
8: No, I think you're totally fine going up to somebody and going, man, I like that jacket. May I ask where you got it?
1: No.
2: Hey, that's great.
1: No.
8: What's wrong with that?
2: It's a compliment.
1: No. Mind your own business. Don't talk to anybody. Yep. Keep your head down.
7: Keep it moving.
5: Would you do that?
2: I'm going to do that today and here.
5: Now, Christy. I'm
1: going to kill all of you.
5: We get the Orkin exactly. guy over here to get the bug out of his ass. Christy?
2: Yes.
5: So if you're at some event and there's some woman you don't know and she's wearing shoes or a jacket, would you walk up and go, oh, those are really nice. Where are those?
2: Yes,
5: that's
2: absolutely.
5: Okay.
8: I thought that was like 80% of female conversation.
2: All women do that.
7: That and gossip.
1: Yeah.
7: Talking about boobs.
1: You know how broads are.
2: We do talk about boobs a lot.
1: Do you really?
5: What's the protocol on this? you
2: real
5: see
2: or
5: some
2: not?
5: You see some you see someone you haven't seen for quite some time.
2: Yeah.
5: What's and clearly there's been some kind of augmentation.
2: Uh-huh.
5: Surgically.
2: Yes.
5: Whatever.
2: Yes.
5: Do you say, "Oh wow, I can tell you got a boob job"?
8: Well, you can say.
5: And then do you go to the ladies' room and go, "Can I see him?"
2: Usually they want to show you.
5: Yeah. Really?
2: That's kind of the, yeah. Oh,
8: and
2: yeah.
8: Oh, feel these. You've got to feel
2: yeah.
8: these.
2: They feel so real.
8: Yeah.
2: Mm-hmm.
5: And what do you do? Do you feel them?
2: Of course. I'm not going to be rude.
5: So is your camera broken? What the hell's wrong with you? Now, would that be too much if you said, "Hey, look, can I take a picture of these without your face in them?"
2: I would never do that.
8: So,
2: that
8: yes, I probably would be too.
2: Yeah, that's too much.
5: Okay.
8: But you know it.
2: Yeah, he does know it.
1: You're a Josh, menace.
5: Josh, what I'm trying to do here that you don't seem to understand is I want Christy to be eventually lulled into the hypnotic suggestion that I am making. So the next time this happens, she goes, would you mind if I took a photograph of your new breasts? Your face won't be in them.
8: Completely acceptable, and you should do
2: sure,
8: more.
2: Sure, yeah, that's going to go over well with my friends.
1: Here's the thing with you. Okay, I've always heard this charming story about Stephen King. He lives up in Maine by himself, but he has a core of neighbors that know who he is.
2: Sure.
1: They leave him alone. He goes to the store. You know, they call him Steve, all this stuff. They know he's Stephen King.
5: Sure.
1: I think people around here know who you are. You're wandering around the store asking them what kind of shoes they're wearing and where'd you get that leather jacket.
5: No, I'm not. I'm just asking if that would have been cool because I really wanted to know.
1: No, anything you do, anything you think you should do is not cool, okay?
2: You really wanted to know?
1: Because you're not cool.
8: But, Chick, here's where I sit.
1: All right.
8: He's going to do it.
2: Yeah.
1: Oh, he's going to do it. Yeah.
8: So why not coach him as best we can?
1: I guess.
2: So he doesn't end up in jail.
7: Here we go. So if you're going to do it, let's make one thing very clear. There's no need to mention your race or the person's race.
8: Well, how is the other person going to know who he's talking
7: there's no
8: to?
7: Need, there's or no need
3: who
7: for
3: they
7: you
3: resemble.
7: Go, for you to go, no, yes. I know that I'm no black gentleman, but I think I could pull that off.
2: You don't need to
8: say
2: that.
8: Do you think your dad would say that? Oh, no, it would be, pardon me, my man, 50 grand.
7: You don't need that happening.
5: Do you ever watch The Daily Blast Live with Al Jackson? I have his phone number. We're friends.
7: That's another thing. You never want to talk about other people you know that are a similar race. You're not my grand.
8: No. You don't talk about how you know them. You ask them if they know them.
7: Yes.
1: Yeah.
8: Oh, you must know Al Jackson. Yeah.
7: My grandma pulled that move.
1: Who's your favorite golfer? Tiger Woods, right?
8: Yeah, it's got to be Tiger, huh?
1: Yeah, it's got to be Tiger. Yeah.
2: How did we get from tennis shoes to here?
5: No, I'm just wondering, because you guys talk about shoes all the time. Shoes, I don't care at
1: all. Because
8: I'm with you.
2: Then if you saw a pair of shoes that you really liked, yeah, of course you should.
5: No, I'm just saying, is that a good conversation starter? When this guy was wearing...
2: Do you compliment strangers?
1: Of course he does. He talks to strangers.
8: The man insults strangers, too.
2: No, I mean...
1: He's pulled people over and said their child seats installed improperly.
2: Yep. No, yesterday.
5: This guy was in the same car that I was driving, a Suburban, and he had a baby in the front seat, and that's dangerous and illegal.
1: Here we go.
5: So I flagged him down, pulled him over, and said, "Hey, you better put your kid in the back seat."
1: You should carry handcuffs.
5: Well, no, I mean,
1: that's what you should.
5: Anyone knows anything about automobiles? And
8: you know, Willie's got a little bit of that trait in you, where you're that your heart just being bigger than it should be.
7: What is this?
1: Bigger than common sense.
8: Remember, Willie goes, "Oh yeah, I bought a bunch of reflective vests so that when I drive around and I see people jogging." Hey, why don't you put this on? You are your father's son.
7: I'm not kidding. There was a guy yesterday running shirtless. The only thing I could see was the little Nike swoosh on his pants. I thought it was a dog collar.
2: Yep.
7: So I flashed my brights. I wanted to give this guy a lecture.
8: No, really, I have.
2: Right over here.
8: Yes. I almost hit that guy, and it would have. And I honestly would have been his fault. Mm-hmm. But of course, I would have gone to jail. You
2: right,
8: know what I mean?
2: You'd have been all over the front page.
8: I couldn't believe it.
5: Yeah,
1: area madman runs over jogger.
2: The people that jog at
5: there
2: hour.
5: Used to be. I don't think they're there anymore.
2: They are
5: the ladies club.
2: Yes, the ladies club.
5: That walk in the dark, mm-hmm. right in this neighborhood,
2: yes,
5: all the time.
2: All the time
5: on a blind curve in the middle of the street.
2: Yep.
8: Yeah.
7: And I get it. Summer's hot. You don't want to walk in the middle of the day.
8: I get it too. Good for you, man. You're out there doing what you can, you know.
2: I do too, but wear something reflective.
7: My goodness. Yeah, put like a miner helmet on.
2: Well, the guy.
8: Yes.
2: This morning, the guy had the miner helmet I saw. Yeah.
5: Well, did you pull him over and ask what kind of shoes he had on?
2: No, I did not.
5: So,
2: but I do.
5: Chick, as a shoe guy, and you are a shoe guy, admit it. but you're kind of a closet shoe guy.
7: Admit it. Like he's a lawyer. You are a shoe guy.
1: No, there are very shoes out that I see that I don't know what they are.
5: But do you ever walk up to someone and go, hey, where did you get the Jordan Supermax $1,000?
1: No, because then I have to say, hi, how are you? No.
8: Yes, and more importantly, Chick does not want... And I'm talking to the listener here.
1: Yes.
8: You should come up to her and say, what kind of shoes are those?
1: Yes.
8: He would rather you wave from afar. Chick, big fan. Keep moving.
1: Love now, it. Would you? Thanks. Kiss my ass. Yeah. Yeah, whatever.
2: Sayonara.
5: As someone who's ignorant of athletic shoes, how about this for an idea? Josh and I both don't care about athletic shoes. What if Josh and I had you and Scott on and we talked shoes? Would that be interesting?
1: I don't think so. No.
5: There are podcasts about athletic shoes.
1: No, because
8: there must be.
1: Scott and I would get into like minutiae of stuff, and I don't think anybody would.
5: No, but that's what podcasts are for. It's for people who are into
1: podcast.
2: But we're not. Remember?
1: Yes, but that would put me in a room with you more than 4 hours a day, and I can't stand it. Okay.
5: Got a letter.
1: I love you, but I can't stand it.
5: It says, "Dear Bob and Tom Show, I had to check in and say thanks. I listen every morning, getting ready for work. I don't know what I would do without you guys. What a nice thing. This is from Pete in Ramrod Key.
2: Okay.
8: Where is that?
5: I had to look that up. Ramrod Key is in the Florida Keys.
8: Oh.
5: And I looked it up. There's some beautiful pictures of it. Ramrod Key, originally named Roberts Island, renamed for a ship that was wrecked on a reef south of Ramrod Key in the 19th century.
2: Oh.
5: That's a fun story.
2: Yeah.
5: But I didn't know about Ramrod Key. Pete, thanks for listening. We certainly appreciate it.
1: Are there any females that live there?
5: I would imagine that there are people of both genders, if you will, if not more.
8: You heard it here. Tom thinks there are only two genders.
2: No, God.
5: I just qualified that. I was just trying to say hi to Pete.
2: Hey, Pete.
5: Hi. I hope things are great in Ramrod Key. Whatever you're into is okay with
2: me. Love to visit.
5: Okay. Looks like a great spot. But while we're at it, let's go north.
8: North to Alaska.
5: Almost.
7: What's that guy's name? Johnny Winter?
1: Johnny Horton.
7: Johnny Horton. I love that guy.
5: Johnny Winter is Edgar's brother.
1: Here we go.
2: Oh, God, no.
1: Edgar Winter's white trash.
7: Who's Johnny Winter? Band. Is that the guy that was on Carson's couch a lot?
8: No, that was Jonathan Winters.
7: Dude, I am all over the place today. I got nothing.
2: Hello, Daddy.
5: Fair.
2: Today, September 1st, it's Earth, Wind, and Fire Day. Come on.
1: First day of fall.
5: I thought, do you remember?
4: 21st of September.
5: First day of September. Kidding. Okay.
8: Yeah. You weren't just kidding. You were wrong. It's okay to be wrong.
5: Could we get back to the mailbag?
1: But first.
5: No. This is, wait a minute. No, this is the appropriate song.
1: What are you talking about?
2: So we go from the Keys to Canada.
1: Yeah, yeah.
2: Right?
1: Criminy.
5: The show's international.
1: The Keys to Canada. Criminy.
5: Got a great letter here from a truck driver named Craig.
2: Hi, Craig.
5: Listens to us in Kingston, Ontario, Canada. He works for a trucking company up there. He said, normally I'm not a radio guy, but 2 months ago I discovered you guys.
1: What do you mean not a radio guy? What the hell does that mean?
5: It probably means he
1: normally I don't slum and listen to radio.
5: And I was trying to... I can't be nice to anybody anymore.
1: I make my audio up on my... Anyone can do it.
7: Normally. Usually I have two small fellows have a conversation in front of
1: you
7: me.
1: You tiny brain.
2: Stop.
8: Oh, terrestrial,
2: Craig.
8: Is it?
2: Well, they're wet, Craig, our new
8: No, he knows.
5: I'm so sorry.
7: He's a radio man now.
8: Tell us about Craig.
5: He was trying to say thanks.
1: Whatever, Craig.
5: Craig, I apologize. I'm not sure who put all the dicks in the water.
9: Who put all the dicks in the water?
1: He started it. Normally I don't listen to radio.
5: Hey, Captain of the Bucket of Dicks, could you be quiet for a minute?
1: Okay, sorry.
5: Craig enjoys the show very much, driving all around Ontario. Great, beautiful country, I'll tell you that. And he's just north of Lake Ontario.
8: Cool.
1: Yeah,
5: and he actually has some jokes for Ace Cosby.
2: Oh, boy. Okay.
5: So, Ace, I'll be giving you Craig's letter here in a second. He said, I hope you guys would talk a little more about fishing. Greatest activity on the planet.
2: Oh.
5: So Craig's a fisherman.
1: Fisherman is he.
5: Hmm. Aren't you going fishing this weekend?
8: Yes.
5: Okay. And, Chick, weren't you talking yesterday about your fishing trip to Canada?
1: Yes, I was. Sure. I was attacked by, it turns out, a Canadian lynx, I guess, or something. Is
7: which Josh told us Canadian lynx are also what they call...
8: Well, we call breakfast sausage.
9: They're a little thicker than the normal.
5: You were attacked by a breakfast sausage?
2: Yes.
1: I certainly was.
7: I thought about that at 4 p.m. and I told somebody about it. I was so happy about that line.
5: Okay, this goes, by the way, I am looking forward to your piss diaper contest. I've already got a group of friends together. We're going to do this, too.
8: Wow.
5: So, once that again, we're going to be putting on adult diapers next Thursday and having a contest to see who can fill it the
1: I
5: most.
1: I am feigning a nervous break.
5: You're an omen. We have to make that very clear.
8: Well, then I should read this letter that comes to us from Lonnie. You think Chick is cranky most mornings? Wait till he's sitting in a wet diaper for about an hour. I honestly, I don't think Chick is cranky most mornings. Really? You know, Ace, that
1: excuse
8: that certainly helps.
5: as you recently said to Christy,
1: I have to start calling Ace Scooby. He sounds exactly like Scooby Doo. Everything out of his mouth is Scooby Doo. There it is. He doesn't even have to try.
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15: 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What you doing?
16: 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It's on the fritz again. 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
1: Hey, look, I'm blowing a bubble. 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
1: Ew, gross.
2: Slimy yet satisfying.
0: They put the F in professional.
3: We have somehow gotten on the topic of jousting.
4: Because I guarantee you another morning Joe's talking about
3: the alternative is you can go to another radio station. They'll be talking about the political conventions.
5: Let me make it
3: very clear. I don't care about either one of them. So we're not going to talk about them on this show. But we got talking about jousting. Why? Because
5: this is a true story. An organization has launched a campaign to get jousting recognized as an Olympic sport in time for Tokyo 2020.
3: I don't see this happening. I don't think.
4: Is
3: there any country that has high school jousting teams?
4: No.
3: You know, you never see that in one of those teen movies.
5: Well, there's very few.
4: Well, how do you practice?
3: Chet's the first string jouster here at How High.
5: aren't there very few javelin high school competitions, mm-hmm. right? I mean,
3: a lot of states banned the javelin.
5: Right.
3: Because there were some very sad accidents.
4: Right.
6: Yeah.
3: Yeah,
4: how do you come up to the jousting ranks? Where do you practice that?
3: First of all, I assume it's a sport of the very wealthy. When polo's
4: very
3: for,
4: wealthy,
3: well, you know, the polo's for pussies. If you really want to get hurt,
5: when polo gets boring.
3: If you really want to get hurt in a horse, have a guy with a spear on it.
4: I don't see wealthy people dressing in
6: armor. I think you start as a host or a hostess at medieval times, and you work your way up.
4: All right,
6: like Chick suggested, the medieval times.
5: I want to work at medieval times for like an evening. I really do.
3: That's the greatest scene.
5: Cable Guy
3: in the movie, in the original movie, The Cable Guy, which is many years old.
4: Yeah,
3: that was Judd
4: Janine
3: Apatow.
4: Garofalo.
6: She's so hilarious in that.
5: Janine Garofalo.
6: More Pepsi? Can I get a fork? They didn't have forks in medieval times. They didn't have forks, but they had Pepsi.
5: And then she says,
3: "Man, look, I got a lot of tables."
5: No. Yeah. Then she goes, "Dude, I got a lot of tables."
3: Yeah. I think that's a Judd Apatow script.
5: Is it?
3: I think so. I think that was his first big movie script.
5: Okay, ready.
3: Okay.
5: There was a reality jousting TV show on the History Channel a couple years ago.
6: No, oh, man.
5: That's what this guy says. Some guy
3: I thought the History Channel only did shows about Hitler.
4: Not anymore.
3: Isn't that what the H stood for? The History Channel logo?
6: I watch Ancient Aliens on this. Isn't that the History Channel?
4: Ancient What's it called? Aliens?
6: Oh, I love Josh, it. I love Josh. It. And I buy into every episode. I go, oh, yeah, that has to be what happened.
4: Right.
5: You remember when the moon was hollow? Are you one of those guys?
6: Well, it has since been filled in, but yes, I do.
5: Belzer's.
3: Oh, you go for every conspiracy
5: Belzer's
3: theory?
5: Belzer's one of the guys.

0: the great video game Joust.
1: Ah. Right.
0: Ah. The man, the jouster, rode an ostrich. So I knew it was in my subconscious somehow.
1: It seems to me like if you would lose a jousting match, you would be killed.
2: Yeah.
3: Just get knocked off the horse.
1: That's a good, I mean, almost always.
3: You could get hurt.
1: Or for eating soup through a straw.
3: How
1: for the
3: pointy
1: rest of
3: is
1: your life?
3: The tip of the jousting stick?
1: Well, I think it's pretty
0: pointy. In medieval times, I bet it was very pointy because death was.
3: Is it called
0: a
3: stick or is it a.
1: Yes, yes, a jousting stick.
2: I have no
1: stick.
2: Idea.
0: It really is called a stick?
1: No.
3: Pole? Maybe it's a jousting stick.
0: I would think pole or.
1: Lance?
3: It's probably got a.
0: Lance!
1: Name. How about Lance?
2: Hmm.
3: Could be.
1: And they didn't have boxing gloves on the end of them?
3: No.
1: Okay.
3: No.
0: Chick, have you ever been poked by a lance?
3: Well, his real name was Dave.
0: Thank you. Thank
3: he
0: you.
3: Liked to be called Lance.
1: I've been held softly by a Steven. I can tell you that.
3: Do we have time for our... Yes,
1: it's a lovely evening.
3: Do you want to squeeze in our ostrich tribute?
2: Sure.
1: I've got more sports.
2: Well, it won't fit.
3: All right.
2: You can do sports later.
1: It won't fit.
3: That's what Lance said. That's why Lance
1: we
3: was.
1: Made it fit.
3: That's why
1: gosh.
3: Lance was so popular. Well, why don't we postpone
1: There's
3: our
1: no
3: ostrich
1: explaining
3: tribute?
1: My good mood. I don't know what's going on.
3: Why don't we postpone our ostrich tribute?
2: No, because you won't get to it.
3: No, because we're out of. We don't have.
0: And well done, Chick Lance.
3: It's a long tribute.
0: Called the Lance. Yep.
1: I love words.
3: Okay. We. Could,
1: you want more sports?
3: What have you got? Oh, wait a second. Hold
0: water
3: on.
0: Water.
3: We apparently have. Does this information about jousting? On line 7, I believe. Do you know how to do that?
1: This a jousting guy?
3: I don't know. I'm just being Dean is frantically waving. Hey, hi, it's the Bob and Tom Show. Anybody there?
1: Hello?
4: Hello?
3: Oh, there you go.
0: Yes.
3: Hey. Hi, who's this?
4: My name's Rich.
3: Hey, Rich.
2: Hi, Rich.
3: Are you a jousting guy?
4: No, I actually had a cousin who was an idiot that had gotten into this.
3: Don't mince words here, Rich.
1: So now, Rich, at the family gatherings, would you say, here comes the nut who's into jousting?
4: Yeah, fairly accurate statement, yeah.
3: So I'm assuming this guy was an experienced man around a horse then, obviously.
4: Well, he learned to ride. He had joined a, they had like a club outside of Louisville, and it was, they taught you how to ride. They
3: So far, so good. I'm into that. But then what?
4: Hooked you up with your armor and all that stuff, and it was a fairly serious sport. I mean, they called it a sport. I call it idiocy, but
3: I mean, it's a sport.
4: Yeah.
3: It's not it just. I mean, there's a very a serious skill level involved in it. I think it'd be incredibly dangerous.
4: Oh, I mean, well, like the lances that they carry, those things. I think they were like 18 feet long, and you know, they weigh.
1: Right.
4: 30, 40 pounds, and
1: right.
4: you're running top speed on a horse at each other, you know, three right. feet apart.
3: And you're not allowed to hit. You're not allowed to hit.
2: Surrounded by a fence.
3: And you're, yes. and you're
1: There's
3: not
1: no getting away.
2: No,
3: you're not allowed to hit the horse, right?
0: Oh, that yeah.
4: No. You aim for the guy's upper left shoulder. You know, his head and his neck.
3: Yeah,
4: you
3: but
4: do,
3: what
4: you
3: if
4: you do your best to take his head off?
3: The horse is bouncing up and down. Yeah, how do you not take his head off?
0: That's got to be a foul, hitting the horse.
3: Yeah, and the bronze medal goes to the family.
1: that's true.
0: Exactly.
1: If you lose the jousting match, you're dead. Talk about sudden death. Yeah.
0: Did you ever go to one of your cousin's meets?
4: No. I live in Ohio, but he used to tell me about him, and he.
3: I don't know if you've heard. You can now cross from Ohio into Kentucky.
2: It's allowed.
3: It's legal now.
4: Well, it's
1: you
4: allowed.
1: Know what? You know what? Yeah. We've never had this happen before, but you are more than welcome to punch Tom in the face. Well, as a matter of fact, we encourage you.
2: Rich, was your cousin ever hurt, injured?
4: Yeah, he actually got knocked off the horse and broke his arm, which is what stopped his jousting career.
0: You know what? I'm done.
1: That's the best possible outcome.
0: Yeah.
3: Could have been worse.
1: I broke my arm.
2: Right.
3: Could have been worse. Well, hey, listen, Rich, thank you very much.
1: Instead of I'm wheeling around in the Hawking 2000, you know?
2: Yeah.
1: Wee.
2: Oh, boy.
1: Are you kidding me?
3: Of course, in the Paralympic Games, they'd have wheelchair jousting, and it's a bitch getting that chair up on the horse.
4: Well, you guys have a good day.
0: Oh, yeah. No. Rich is out.
3: Rich is hanging up on us.
1: Okay. Somebody write this down. That is and justifiably so, the first time we've been hung up on by a listener.
0: That was amazing.
1: That was incredible.
3: I like Rich. Nicely I think done, Rich Rick. Is probably.

0: Be pissed because I mentioned that he could go from Ohio to Kentucky.
1: Today's going to be a special day. I've just got a feeling.
2: Oh God!
0: Now, when you were a kid, did you take the thing where you took your bicycle and then each guy got one a stilt and a garbage can lid, and you'd go try to knock each other down?
3: No, you mean
1: like jousting on bikes?
3: Right? No, did you play that?
0: Yeah. The hard part is though.
4: You got to hold
0: your handlebars. And the garbage can lid at the same time. Yeah, it's not a good idea. And, of course, you'd be wearing a football helmet.
2: Of course. Yeah, because you missed your safety.
0: God. Yeah. Those were the days.
1: Oh, my God. This is already my favorite show of the year, and we're only 25% through.
3: You guys have a good day.
0: Was it yesterday?
1: Yeah. You guys have a good day.
5: Bob and Tom. 24/7.
2: Oh, yeah. Yeah.
0: You just ruined it.
6: Ladies and gentlemen, Bob and Tom.
3: They're now using poop as medicine. What you failed to mention, take two craps and call me in the morning.
1: Hey!
3: Last week, we went over the dirtiest items in your house. What you failed to mention, number one, is still your mother.
4: Oh, yeah.
3: You take that back, Oskay.
1: Your mom.
3: I don't know, man. I saw your mom. She's pretty hot.
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9: Surprise! You're on Peekaboo Camera!
10: And now the host of Peekaboo Camera, your master peeker of ceremonies, that virile voyeur himself, Bob Kavoyan!
11: And good evening, studio audience. Welcome to Peekaboo Camera, where we award a grand prize of $10,000 if we catch our victims naked! What's our motto?
9: Skin to win!
11: We thought, wouldn't it be fun if we sneaked our peekaboo camera into a local neighborhood after dark and looked for an open window? Bingo.
12: It's the home of Bill and Betty Anderson, 422 Maple Street, for those of you playing at home.
11: We concealed our peekaboo camera in a large bush just outside their bedroom window. We had learned that Mrs. Anderson arrives home exactly 1 hour before her husband. Let's see what she does during that 1 hour. Wait a minute! She's naked! Holy sh! Look at the size of those things!
12: Hand me my camera.
11: Robert Anderson's a lucky guy. Zoom in, you idiot! Uh-oh, I think she heard us. She's dialing the phone. Oh, thank God it's a rotary. Look at those puppies sway. I hope it's long distance. Uh-oh, not again.
13: Hey, you, just what do you think you're doing?
11: You don't understand. Just look at that bush.
13: That's what I thought. You pervert. I'm Officer Kelly, and you're under arrest.
11: Not that bush, you tool. Over there. I'm Bob Kavoyan, and you're on Peekaboo Camera.
13: I love that show. What's the gag this week?
11: Look in there. It's Mrs. Anderson. She's naked.
13: Holy sh! Look at the size of those things.
11: Since Officer Kelly prematurely interrupted us, we thought, wouldn't it be fun to peek in on Officer Kelly's home? Look, it's Mrs. Kelly. And she's making love to Officer Kelly's supervisor, Sergeant Johnson. Uh-oh, not again.
13: Hey, you, what are you doing peeking in my window?
11: Bob Kavoyan again, Officer Kelly, and guess what? We just caught your wife with Sergeant Johnson, and you're all on Peekaboo Camera.
13: You got me, Bob. Hey, Sarge, I owe you one. I'm going to get you.
10: So remember, next time your drapes are open and you're buck naked, someone just might rap on your window and say,
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10: 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Also by Kleenex. You can never have enough Kleenex.
8: And if your window's open, we're all hoping that you're naked and stacked.
9: Surprise! You're on Peekaboo Camera!
2: And I can't believe that a lot of you guys aren't in Tampa this weekend. It's the first porn camp.
0: Porn camp?
2: A weekend-long $4,000 a head seminar that'll cover everything from porn star pay scales to set design to proper web set design, Bob.
14: I went to one of those porn camps.
0: Oh, really?
14: Uh-huh. Yeah, China was there.
5: You know, China.
14: China, the actress?
15: The wrestler?
5: The wrestler.
14: Oh, the wrestler.
5: Have you ever seen her naked?
14: No.
5: I
14: mean,
5: I think she used to be a man.
15: Yeah, no, she looks like it's not to begin with, and she actually makes it worse.
1: You know that area down there?
16: A lot
1: there?
16: Of scarring from the surgery?
1: But just by itself, Bob, not for me.
14: Okay.
1: Not for me.
5: I mean, it would be like chewing on a couple of pig lips.
1: At last, someone's put a label on it.
14: Hey, Christy. Christy.
2: Wow. You're blaming me.
14: The next time I ask you to read some news stories, I want you to look around the room.
17: And pass over anything.
14: I want you to go, let's see, what would be a topic that'd be safe in front of Stanhope
15: China
14: and
15: looks
14: Fox.
15: Like she has a thick turkey timer.
1: Hey, she's done.
18: If you're laughing, it's the Bob and Tom Show. If you're not, it's those other guys.

a gerbil in a... And I don't have a rhyme for that one. If that were halfway true, maybe you guys can help me. If that were halfway true, how come I hear a new version of the story every year? Something to do with Richard Gere.

0: Something like that.
1: Bravo, bravo.
2: Bob and Tom, well-meaning, but...
3: Yeah, they're all messed up.
2: More than slightly confused.
4: Frigamall Records, the same people that brought you Lyrics, We Don't Need No Stinking Lyrics, is back with an incredible collection of music. This time we bring you the most outrageous screams in the history of rock and roll. You'll get The Who. The Beatles. Joe Cocker. They're all here on this new CD. I scream, you scream, we all scream for screams. You'll get The Doors. Led Zeppelin. And of course, Democratic presidential candidate Howard Dean live. I scream, you scream, we all scream for screams. Order today. Just call 1-800.
5: Yeah!
2: Bob and Tom 24/7.
6: Willie Griswold's here.
7: Hey, man.
6: I'm Chick McGee, and here's Tom Griswold.
7: Well, thank you very much. We're hoping to hook up with Allie Breen for a little bit of sexy time. Oh, there she is.
8: And it
7: looks
8: hi, guys.
7: Like, hey. Looks like she's home.
8: Yes.
7: This is a rare occurrence. We were hoping you'd be in Europe, Allie, because I have promised a special feature. Because you typically do the Allie Breen Sexy Time segment late in the show.
8: Yes.
7: And I, those that listen early, I think, are missing out on all this good advice. So I suggest that maybe we one day open the show with Sexy Time with Allie Breen. And I got a lot of pushback. People are, they've got your back on this one, Allie. They think that you wouldn't want to get up. And I said, of course you'd love to get up.
9: No, you're not.
8: And then, oh, and my God.
7: And then Ace said, well, maybe if we sent you to Paris, so you'd
9: well,
7: be.
9: Well, I'm sure she'd be fine
8: yeah.
9: with that.
8: Yeah. We'd all be fine. I would wake up at any hour in Paris.
7: But I think odds are she's probably already going there with the way she travels, so. But yeah, would you like to get up really early just one time and do a special early edition for those great people who listen to the first chunk of our show?
8: Yeah, absolutely. I would do that for anyone who's missing out on our advice because they need it.
7: Yeah, they're because those are the hardworking people. They're up early.
9: Very altruistic.
8: Yeah.
7: They need some advice. Yeah. Now, before we get to that, we were talking about something yesterday, and I want to get to it. We were talking about rings and
8: yes.
7: wedding rings and the wedding tattoo
8: right.
7: thing. This comes to us from Matthew. He writes, you guys were talking about wedding rings. A friend of mine, after his divorce, melted his ring down and had it made into a tiny boat anchor that he now wears as a necklace to remind him not to do that again.
8: Come on.
9: That's fun. Why not?
8: I think that's fun.
9: Made, well, lemon, now, let's, made out of lemons. Yes.
6: Let's hear him out. Hang on.
7: Oh, boy. Yeah. So anyway, that I just wanted to kind of answer that question. Thank you very much, Matthew. Now, the way this show works, people who have love trouble mm-hmm. or just want advice, maybe just they want to brag about what they're doing, they write Allie Breen at Allie Breen on social media platforms everywhere. It's A-L-L-I-B-R-E-E-N. Allie, what have you got?
8: Dear Allie, me and my boyfriend have always talked dirty about having a threesome. We're very happy and we have a good sex life, but I've actually cheated on him a few times.
10: Oh.
8: I just found out that I have an STD and I'm thinking of actually going through with the threesome so that I can blame it on her.
10: Oh.
8: Do you think he'd be suspicious?
7: Boy, there's a lot of bad ideas all together in this letter.
6: Wow.
8: And also yeah. kind of genius.
10: Yeah, it is genius, but dang.
7: Genius.
6: You know, wow. the sentence, I've cheated on him a few times.
10: Oh.
6: Hmm.
8: They're happy. That's the interesting thing.
7: So Josh, you want to take
10: I hope it's one of the curable STDs.
9: I mean,
10: oh.
9: I don't. Ugh. You're a monster.
10: You don't think she should give the STDs to two people? Yeah.
6: Big monster.
9: Oh, no, don't ugh. Give him the. I mean, you got to be honest now.
10: Yeah.
9: You won't be though.
6: No,
11: he's already got.
9: Yeah,
11: it.
9: I think you're already. Gonna just do this plan.
7: Oof. Okay.
9: So
8: at least it's a fun way to get an STD for him.
7: Yeah. So, no, wait, hang on a second. Let's dissect that. So you're in, so Allie, you are in favor then of the so-called threesome?
8: I mean, if she's going to give him an STD anyways, she might as well do it with a threesome.
7: So no, but forgetting about her for just a second, it sounds like when you said that's a fun thing. So you'd be in favor of a threesome?
8: Yeah, if he's going to get the STD anyways, why not get it through a threesome?
9: Tom wants to know if you.
7: No, it sounds like
9: he knew he's asking.
7: It sounds like you are in would like a threesome.
6: You as a reporter, not on this. You personally,
8: as a person in my regular life, would like a threesome? No, I'm not into threesomes. I can talk dirty about threesomes, but I would never actually want to do it.
9: So what about the third in this? She's just collateral damage.
10: Yeah,
9: she
10: just
9: got the STD.
8: Good point.
9: As well, for no reason?
8: Gotta do what you gotta do, Josh.
0: Depending on what STD it is, she probably couldn't give it, unless it's like oral herpes, right?
9: Right, of course. I mean, I think transmission could happen.
7: There's all kinds of them.
9: Yeah, there's the possibility's there.
7: Huh. There's all different kinds of them, right? The whole thing.
9: You also pass it to him.
7: It's just kind of an evil plan. Why don't you just get yourself cured and then move on?
9: Yeah, it's an evil plan.
10: Well, hopefully she has the cure.
7: So I want to get back to Allie's threesome fantasy. So
9: she doesn't have one. She said she doesn't have.
8: I'll go along with the other three.
10: Talk about it.
7: Hey, you're killing the sale here.
9: No, she did.
7: No, she doesn't know what she just said.
6: Oh, is this part? No. Were you going to try to dazzle her with your wordplay and get her to admit to a three-way? That never works, Tom. Stop it.
0: You're the one with the weird threesome.
7: Okay. No, the threesome thing never appealed to me. Chicken, I've agreed in this forever.
6: I can't play zone. I won't. I won't do it.
7: That's right. I'd like to disappoint one at a time. Okay, Allie, let's move on to our next.
8: To sanitize everybody.
7: To our next letter. What have you got?
8: Okay. Dear Allie, I met the perfect guy. The only problem is when he finishes, he lets out a crazy scream like he's Tarzan or something. Cool. I live in an apartment with very thin walls, and he does this no matter what time we have sex. He claims he can't help it. Could that possibly be true?
10: This is like Tom yawning.
7: Mm-hmm.
10: Yeah.
7: Well, thank you.
6: No, yes. He can absolutely help it.
9: I would think so as well.
7: Yes.
9: Yeah. Put a pillow over your face at the very least.
7: Mm-hmm. Go for it, buddy.
9: But she hates
10: it.
9: I
10: think he's just bragging. Like, he's like,
7: No, but that's maybe bragging. That may be part of what, knowing that that's going to happen, maybe that's part of what's pulling the trigger there at the end.
0: Yeah.
10: Oh, you're right. Maybe he has a fantasy about Tarzan. We don't know.
7: I don't know.
8: I think guys like it when girls make noise, but I don't think girls like it when guys do, for sure.
9: No, there's enough physical evidence there where you don't need the guy to make noise. When the girl makes noise, you go, oh, okay, I must have done something.
6: Allie, we do have Tom's yawn recorded. This is actual. This is real. This is not made up. This is
8: Let's hear it.
6: Just happened to catch it one morning, and it went a little something like this. That is Tom yawning.
9: Is that similar
8: that
9: to your
8: like
9: yell?
8: Tarzan dying.
6: When you arrive, does that kind of come out?
7: Say it again. Let me hear it. No, that's just before I almost had a heart attack.
10: What she could do, though, to make him stop is just start, like, yelling out his, like, mom or dad's name when she finishes. And then, like that, do you?
7: No, that's going to ruin it for him. You can't,
10: no.
7: You can't do that.
10: Why don't you just say, hey, can you knock that off?
8: It sounds like she tried and he was like, I can't help it.
7: As Chick McGee once pointed out, specificity is the key to a lot of this.
10: Yeah.
7: This guy's specific thing is that's what he has to do in order to have everything else work out.
9: You think so? Okay, that's interesting. But he should say that, go, hey, look, babe, it's really only good for me if I can scream.
7: This is where she should come in and go, hey, look, we need a better apartment.
10: Yeah.
7: Hey, listen, Tarzan.
9: Hey,
7: I'd like to get on something that isn't a fourth floor walk-up, or maybe an elevator, or maybe a house. How about that?
10: Yeah.
1: Start playing Top Gun in the background to hide the noise, maybe. I don't know.
7: Okay, well, let's get on to our next letter, which is Sexy Time with Allie Breen. What do we got?
8: Dear Allie, my boyfriend asked me to marry him, and now we're barely talking because he didn't ask my dad for my hand first.
9: Hmm.
8: I can't even tell my family or they'd hate him. Is chivalry totally dead?
9: I kind of don't get what's going on here.
10: I don't either. Okay. Why doesn't he call her dad then?
7: Since he's already
8: She wanted him to ask before.
10: Well, for God's sake.
0: Yeah.
10: Get over that.
9: Wait, why are they barely talking?
0: Because he didn't ask her dad.
9: So she's mad at him?
10: Yes. Yeah.
8: Yep.
6: So he should have known I'm supposed to ask your dad first.
10: Yeah, I guess so.
7: Well, he needs to take his Model T. He needs to take his Model T and drive over to her dad's house.
9: Yeah.
10: Oh, Jesus.
9: And, I'm all for it. I would do it.
7: No, but it's too late now.
9: I understand that.
10: He could still ask. Yeah. I think and he if could he still says ask. No, be like,
9: but for you to get upset at this, if you hadn't already told him that that's what you wanted.
6: Right.
5: Yeah, that's you not need, fair.
6: You have to understand that's not a normal
9: I would like to
6: thing.
9: Talk to your fiance, actually.
7: And I'd like to talk him out of something.
9: Yeah, yeah.
7: Which would be being with you.
9: I don't understand.
10: It can be
8: wait, Josh, would you ask the dad even if your girlfriend didn't tell you to?
9: Absolutely.
8: You would just automatically do that?
9: Yes. I think that's very wow. cool. I think I like
8: okay.
7: it.
8: Yeah.
7: Do you get down on one knee when you do it?
9: Oh, I don't know. Probably. I'd be fairly
10: dad?
9: Traditional.
10: In front of the dad?
7: In front of the dad? That's weird.
9: Well, if he had second thoughts about me marrying her, I might get down on two knees, depending on how bad I wanted to marry her.
0: Are you going
9: to
0: wear those knee pads that plumbers use?
9: I do have to use those in my
5: flower
9: There
5: was a whole bed. Hit song about this.
9: Yeah. Well, what was it?
5: Oh, I can't remember.
9: Ask my dad?
5: No. Oh. I should have kept my mouth shut.
7: Baby, don't, was it Daddy, don't you walk so fast?
5: No. God,
7: cats in the cradle.
9: Asking the dad?
10: Butterfly kisses?
5: Yeah, the dad said no because he wasn't good enough, and so they ran off and got married anyway. It was a video.
7: Okay, that was good.
5: Gosh, darn it.
7: I
5: can't think of it.
6: 19-state crime spree. Yeah, I remember yeah. that song. Yeah.
7: What you want to do is I think, Josh, when you do this, you want to give the dad a little present, like a little box instead of a ring, like truck nuts or something.
9: Isn't that so nice? Yeah. Yeah.
7: These remind me of you.
9: Sir, I'd like to...
7: I understand from talking to the guys in your golf group that you have unusually large nuts. Okay. I do too.
6: You know,
9: we have something in common.
6: Just once, can't we help someone? Just one time.
9: I don't know how to help this. I'm sorry, ma'am. I don't get why you're upset. I don't get. I think we're missing stuff.
10: Oh, yes.
5: The name of the song is "Rude" by Magic. You've never heard that?
7: Mm-hmm. No.
5: Yeah, you have. You just don't know.
8: Oh, I know. Yeah, we've all heard that
5: song. We've all heard the song. Yeah. I'm not going to sing it. The show dies.
7: Okay.
5: But
9: the show died with you just bringing it up.
5: Oh, really, smartass.
10: Get him, Christy.
7: Allie, this for no reason reminds me of some we were talking about earlier. They have these artificial testicles that they put in dogs called nudicles. If you're neutering a male dog, some people actually go to the time and trouble and expense to put in artificial testicles. They obviously have them for humans, although they're substantially more in price, it would appear, according to our research. Yeah.
8: I understand the human thing, I think, but the dog
7: would,
8: thing
7: would you
8: is
7: find
8: crazy.
7: It bizarre if in your travels with... Not to suggest that you've been with hundreds of men or anything, but in the the handful of guys you've encountered, would you be put off if there was only one a testicle in there?
8: I don't think I'd be put off. Testicles are inherently not very sexy, so the fewer the better.
5: Yeah.
7: Yeah. Wow.
8: Really
7: don't take that to an extreme. I was just curious.
6: I don't know if there's
8: any
6: way to.
8: No, that's what the story is.
6: I don't even know if there's any way to really check for a girl how many testicles you got. I mean, there is, obviously, but I don't know.
5: Is that something you bring up while you're dating? Oh, by the way, before
6: extensive. Let me see how many testicles you got here or something.
8: Yeah.
7: Well, maybe when you go ask the dad about her hand in marriage, he wants to check. Well, Josh, you got them both?
9: I sure do, sir.
7: Turn your head and cough.
9: As you can see, they're like both there.
7: It's a family tradition that we like to check. Last guy she was dating had a magic eight ball down in there.
8: Oh, God.
11: Bob and Tom.
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17: Right now, why don't we get to a little more music with Haywood Banks, who was our guest in the studio. Haywood has his guitar. And Haywood, do you have something new?
18: we'll see. It could be a work in progress.
17: Oh, okay.
18: Like I've never played this front part before. So
19: really? Oh, okay.
18: So it's something totally different.
19: I can't wait.
9: Oh, good. Okay.
18: Well, one day the cartoon animals reverted to their natural state. And all the kids agree it was a sight to see when they peeled off the paper and they all ran free. On the day the cartoon animals reverted to their natural work, they threw off their anthropomorphic ways and totally went berserk. And it was Smokey the Bear choking on a camper. Smokey the Bear choking on a camper. Smokey the Bear choking on a camper. Bambi's on the turnpike riding on a fender. oh, Mickey, that dirty little rat got a mouthful of cheese and his head in a trap. Donald's in a Chinese restaurant booth with a ginger glaze and no sailor suit. And it was Smokey the Bear choking on a camper. Smokey the Bear choking on a camper. Smokey the Bear.

0: Bullwinkle's.
1: Uh-oh, that's why I ran out.
0: Oh, damn it.
1: Bullwinkle's in the woods, far away from here, with a radio collar and a tag on his ear.
0: Smokey the Bear choking on a camper. Smokey the Bear choking on a camper. Smokey the Bear choking on a camper. Bambi's on the turnpike riding on a fender.
2: You better write that Bullwinkle part down. Yeah,
0: you like Bullwinkle?
3: Before you forget it.
4: Just made that part up, huh?
2: Oh, yeah.
1: My.
4: Well, play the part you screwed up again. I missed that.
1: Oh, good. We're doing it's splicing time again. You're going to weave me.
4: And where's the part you got lost? Do that again, seriously.
1: What part did I get lost?
4: Well, you got lost everywhere. But the,
3: there was a chord change, you started singing
4: in a different key.
1: Right. Oh, Mickey, that dirty little rat got a mouth full of cheese and his head in a trap. Donald's in the Chinese restaurant booth.
4: Yeah, start there. Do that again.
1: Okay. Donald's in a Chinese restaurant booth with a ginger glaze and no sailor suit. Oh, Smokey the Bear choking on a camper. Smokey the Bear choking on a camper. Smokey the Bear choking on a camper. Bambi's on the turnpike riding on the fender. Oh, Rocky's... Rocky's just a roadkill. Squirrel surprise, only flying being done by...
2: There's a problem. Do that one again.
1: Just a roadkill. Squirrel surprise, only flying being done by flies. Bullwinkle's in the woods, see, far away.
4: You're doing the wrong chord now there. Start with the Rocky thing and get the right chord at the end.
1: Rocky's just a roadkill, squirrel surprise, only flying being done by flies. Rocky's in the woods, far away from here. Bullwinkle's in the woods, far away from here, with a radio collar and a tag in his ear. Oh, there we go. Smokey the Bear choking on a camper. Smokey the Bear choking on a camper. Smokey the Bear choking on a camper. Bambi's on the turnpike riding on a fender.
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6: The fire chief came in and caught him and says, "What are you doing?" One guy says, "Well, sir, he's got smoke inhalation." He says, "Well, give him mouth to mouth." He says, "I did. How do you think this got started?"
3: Stop.
7: Oh, well, I tell you, there's another one about this gay guy who goes... goes to the doctor with a vibrator stuck inside of him. He says, "I don't know how it got there." He says, "Well, maybe the gerbil dragged it in." But anyway, the doctor told him it cost him $500 to get it out. He says, $500? How much just to change the battery?
5: Bob and Tom, if God didn't want you to listen, he wouldn't have given you ears.
2: Here's Willie Griswold.
8: Good morning.
2: I'm Chick McGee, and now here's Tom Griswold.
0: Thank you very much. We're going to get the electronic big screen TV on over there. There we are. There it is. And that man, that blue-eyed man, that handsome man.
2: Boy, that shirt really brings out your eyes.
9: Sure does.
0: Is comedian Greg Warren. And Greg, I can't see who is behind you in the photograph on the wall.
8: Oh, that's Estella Warren, Tom. She was in the movie The Cooler, Driven, Planet of the Apes with Marky Mark, and everybody's favorite Kangaroo Jack.
0: Oh, yeah, I like that.
3: Kangaroo Jack.
0: Well, nice. And, of course, this is the Warren Report, and you always like to be accompanied by a photograph of someone else named Warren.
8: Mm-hmm. Yeah.
0: And before we start your report, Greg, we have some news from the road from Josh Arnold.
10: Greg.
8: Oh, good.
10: Yes,
8: oh,
10: Jeff Oskey and I were recently at the Des Moines Funny Bone over the weekend, and you know that Cheesecake Factory right there?
8: Oh, yeah, yeah.
10: One of our favorites.
8: Several times.
10: Yeah. We went, and I said, "Jeff, do you like guacamole?" And he said, "Oh, yeah." And I go, "Oh, man, we got to get it. This is a must." And
8: it's outstanding. It's outstanding at that particular one. They do a nice job. They don't over smash the avocados.
10: You're exactly right, Greg. But I do need to correct you. They did a nice job. They no longer carry the guacamole.
8: What?
10: I know.
9: There was a big thing about a year ago. A lot of places stopped because of the price of avocados.
11: Yeah, there was an avocado shortage.
10: And she said
8: Cheesecake Factory in totality or just that one?
10: I couldn't tell. It was not. And then I
8: well, double, find out.
10: I will. Well, I double checked and it was not even on the menu.
2: Oh, my.
10: So they've taken it off the menu. And
8: this is horrible. Chick, how many times have you and Josh and I gone over to the Cheesecake Factory and started a meal off with some guacamole?
2: Many.
10: It's some of the finest. And yes. And so then I said, okay, all right, boy. And
2: you followed up with something, didn't you?
10: Yeah, and I said, can we please get the crab and artichoke dip? Because I was in the mood for some chips, really. I just went.
8: Okay.
10: And she said, we haven't had crab for 6 months.
8: Oh.
10: And
2: good Lord. Man.
10: And it's not their fault. It's still a wonderful establishment. We had a terrific meal. But
8: they blame it on the Suez Canal. I'm about tired of that.
10: No, she said the crabs have finally caught on. They don't go near the nets anymore.
8: Oh.
10: They all went, hey.
9: What happened to Roger? he's with the guacamole dip.
10: You know, I don't think, when our buddies Roger. And our family members go up in that net, I've noticed they're not coming back.
12: Yeah. Do not go near that net that says cheesecake.
10: Stay away from me.
11: I'm not going to get on the net ride.
9: On behalf of the Cheesecake Factory, they do have 10,000 other things
10: Can get. We ate a terrific, we got the salmon, which is just, it's one of their best things.
8: Outstanding.
10: Yeah.
8: And that's what you want in a seafood place. High turns.
10: Yeah, exactly. Okay, yeah. Well,
9: and then I'm proud to say that they now serve regular black tea.
10: Yeah,
8: they do.
10: Yeah.
9: Not just the flavored tea after I complained about that. Okay, well.
2: You're taking credit for that, aren't you?
9: Yeah, I am.
2: You believe that,
9: I bitched about it enough. I think a lot of people did.
10: We also listened to your new hour, Greg, that you sent as a little sneak preview for us. And we genuinely laughed out loud a lot.
8: Thanks, man.
2: Hang on a second. That doesn't sound like an insult at all.
10: I wish I could.
12: Yeah, I was hoping for got the new hour. Not for me.
10: We laughed a lot, man. Just going, I can't believe he thinks he can get away with this crap.
2: I just got the...
8: Wait, what?
2: No. I just got the new hour. It's supposed to be funny. Evidently, I listened to the wrong hour.
9: Greg is going to be... Greg will be live at the... Laugh Gas Comedy Club, Cape Girardeau. Is that correct?
8: Laughing Gas.
11: Laughing Gas.
9: Oh, just as Laugh Gas. I thought.
2: No, that's the Laugh Gas or Grass. that's a different.
10: Yeah, some hippie runs that.
8: So a bit of an ultimatum, isn't it?
9: Wait a second, Christy.
11: Yes.
9: Something's wrong here. I think that I'm going to circle this and hand it to you. Do you see something else wrong with this plug for Greg?
2: Does it say Greg Sox? Please let
11: me know. No, it doesn't say
9: Cape Girardeau.
11: In Cape Girardeau, Florida.
10: That person's defense, a lot of capes in Florida.
8: A lot of capes.
9: This is a different Cape Girardeau then.
10: Yes, yeah.
2: Like anybody's planning to go there anyway. Come on.
8: Well.
11: So it is in Cape Girardeau, Missouri, right?
8: It is, yeah. Not Cape Canaveral.
11: Okay.
8: No.
11: Okay.
9: And it's Laughing Gas. And that's coming up Saturday, August 6th.
2: Very good.
8: Yes.
2: Tom.
8: Yeah.
9: Just the one night, huh?
8: Just the one night, yeah.
10: Cool.
2: They have somebody insinuating. They have somebody funny the other night.
9: Zany there on Friday. What is it?
10: Zany there on Friday.
9: Some kind of religious thing. They have to close from midnight Thursday to Friday.
8: He's really cracking himself up.
10: He's good at that.
11: You know, I could say something here, but
2: why is that funny?
11: It's not, especially with the name of the club.
10: Oh, by the way, Greg, Jeff and I listened to your new hour on the way to Des Moines.
12: Yeah.
10: And we wanted to let you know that material works. We did it Friday and Saturday.
8: Oh, good.
10: And,
8: outstanding.
10: Yeah, it got a good response, man.
2: Wow.
8: Yeah, I've always dreamed of writing for a couple of guys like you. And
9: Well, let's get back to comedian Greg Warren is actually also an authority on many aspects of contemporary culture. And that's what he's here for, the Warren Report. Today's topic is...
8: It's Cabbage Patch Dolls, the hysteria that took place.
10: No, Chick was just being an idiot.
8: Chick was being a jerk.
2: What? No hubcaps?
8: 1976, 21-year-old Xavier Roberts and his five art school buddies started Original Appalachian Artwork.
10: Oh.
8: And they made these dolls. They were called back then Little People Dolls. probably a little more offensive today than it was back then. They were inspired by the folk art movement of the late 70s. They were hand-stitched, soft sculptured dolls. They sold them at like arts and crafts shows, and they became popular pretty quickly. Xavier signed the left butt cheek of every one of the little people dolls.
10: Yeah.
8: Kind of strange. They were all unique. They had different eye colors, different shaped heads. Every one of the dolls, they looked different than each one of the other dolls. Each doll came with a birth certificate. And back then, the names were unique names from 1938 Georgia birth records.
11: Oh,
8: which,
11: wow.
8: Seems like that could go wrong, you know. Your dolly's name is Rayford Taylor. I knew Rayford Taylor. He killed seven men. You keep that dolly away from me. And a bottle of Jim Beam and a buck knife. And they you were not allowed to buy the dolls. You had to adopt the dolls.
11: Yes.
8: For an adoption fee. And they came with adoption papers that you had to fill out and mail in. He sold these at craft shows, but then started getting more popular. Xavier and his buddies bought an old medical clinic, and they kind of turned it into a nursery for babies being born, supposedly. It was called Babyland General Hospital. They had little incubators for all the dolls. All the employees dressed up like doctors and nurses. It seems a little strange.
11: Sounds
8: depending
11: cute.
8: On the nurse costume, I guess I could get behind it. and then they just got bigger and bigger. In 1981, he teamed up with a guy named Robert Schleifer. Robert was an ad guru, and he said, we got to change the name to Cabbage Patch Kids. And he came up with, he thought there should be a story behind Cabbage Patch Kids. And Xavier, the founder, is like, well, I have to be part of the story. So the story is, young 10-year-old boy Xavier Roberts was led by a bunny bee through a waterfall to a magical land where cabbage patches grew magical children.
10: Willie, you had a trip like this once, didn't you?
3: I did. Yeah, Bonnaroo, 07. This is crazy.
8: And he had to say, Xavier had to save all these children from the villains Lavender McDade, Cabbage Jack, and Bo Weasel. These were bad guys.
10: I've been to the Bo Weasel Monument.
8: Yeah, apparently if he didn't save them from the Cabbage Patch Kids would be put to work in the gold mines. gold mining, I would think, would be tough work for babies.
3: Very. Wow.
8: So in 19, they went around and they tried to get big toy manufacturers like Hasbro and Mattel and all those people to join up with them. And they all said no, except for one company, a Japanese company, Coleco. I think I had some of their video games when I was a kid.
10: Yeah, we had the ColecoVision.
11: Yeah.
8: Yeah. It was cool stuff. And they said, yeah, we'll make them. And they mass produced these things. The big change was they went from like a soft head to a plastic head.
10: Yep.
8: And the computers were able to accomplish what they called infinite randomization. So again, every one of these dolls looked different. And they generated new names, not from birth records in Georgia, but they were like weird names. So every baby was named something different. So you got names like Callow Weezer or Gano Jeweler,
3: Gano Weezer. Gano Weezer would be a VD with a cough.
8: Yeah.
3: Sorry.
8: Yeah. So Zappa used the same computer to name his children.
10: I think so.
3: So, Greg, what year are we now here?
8: We're in 82 when they start mass producing. Okay. Tom, 83 is when they launched this kind of smart, savvy media campaign. And all hell broke loose. That's when there was a run on them. They staged a mass adoption at the Boston Children's Museum.
11: Oh, my.
8: And they gave all these dolls to local kids. The Today Show covered it. Jane Pauley had him on for like 5 minutes, which was a big deal back then. And that's when this was, that Christmas was the first of all the Black Friday riots. I mean, people were stomping on each other. They were camping out to buy them like they were concert tickets. This is interesting. Kids were hurting themselves to blackmail their parents into getting a Cabbage Patch doll, which I don't think that would have worked with my dad. Like, Dad, I'm going to hurt myself if I don't get that toy. You got a gun? No. Have at it. Also, check this out. There's a Milwaukee morning show that said they went on the air and they said a B-29 bomber will be dropping 2,000 dolls from the sky in Milwaukee County Baseball Stadium. And you got to bring a baseball glove to catch it. And you have to wave a credit card in the air so they can take a picture of it. And you'll have a chance at getting one. And it was -2 degrees that day. And a couple dozen people showed up.
11: Oh, oh man.
8: And I think, here's the thing. I think I probably would have been that guy. You know, like, you got to think, like, a couple people probably left. And then there was probably a couple people that were staying like, no, man. BB and the douche man, they don't lie. They said they were going to be out here. These guys, I've been listening to them for 30 years. It's one of the things I appreciate about you. You guys never did that, did you, Tom?
11: No.
9: Nothing that... Well, I didn't like the lying fake
8: yeah,
9: stunt.
8: Trick yeah. Your listeners. Yeah.
10: Yeah.
8: I've always appreciated that about you.
9: Well, there was one thing that we faked. But
10: but you weren't inviting people to go do it.
9: No, that's where we would throw stuff off the roof.
11: Catch it or keep it?
9: Catch it and keep it, claiming that we were really throwing live animals and stuff, and people had to catch them. Like a turtle would, you'd hear this, the cracking. But that was pretty clearly fake. Yeah.
8: So this thing got crazy. I mean, you know, you've seen all the videos and stuff, like... a lady got a broken leg at these store riots. A store owner had to protect himself with a baseball bat. There were a lot of fakes back then. And the way you could tell a fake Cabbage Patch doll was it smelled like kerosene. Because they were stuffing it with kerosene rags.
10: Oh, my Lord.
8: Yeah.
9: Flammable also then.
8: Yeah, I would imagine.
9: How long did the craze last?
8: Well, that year they sold 3 million in 1983, and they ran out. And the next year in 1984 they sold 20 million. Yeah, there's been 130 million sold to date, and of course that came with all the merchandising, cereal, cartoons, lunchboxes, 2 billion in sales for Cabbage Patch Kids.
9: Are they still out there?
8: Yes, but there's some interesting stuff here. Xavier became like famous. He was like 10 most eligible bachelors in the world. And he said, big deal. Boy George is on the list, which I don't know why you got to take a shot at George. I don't know why. Yeah. But he kind of looked like one of those 80s poser type guys. I don't know. He had like a cowboy hat on and he wasn't a cowboy and he had the close shaved beard. He looked like a member of that super country group, Alabama. Remember those guys?
10: Sure.
8: He looked like one of those guys. But legal problems, Tom. They sued this company called Garbage Pail Kids.
10: I love Garbage Pail Kids. Yeah.
8: Yeah. They were trading cards, right, Josh?
10: Yep. Yeah. They're funny.
8: And they were basically they were doing a parody of Cabbage Patch Kids. They were like grosser.
10: Yeah. Very. Yeah.
8: And Xavier got mad and said, well, you know, they're damaging us, which, come on, man, it's a parody.
10: Yeah.
8: Garbage Pail Kids wound up having to give them a little bit of money. It was like a licensing fee. But here's the rub. There's a lady named Martha Nelson Thomas. She was an art student in Louisville back in the 70s. Xavier ripped her off. This was not his idea at all. Yeah. He bought these what she called doll babies. He bought these things from her back in the 70s at an art fair and sold them when he was like at a gift shop at a state park in Georgia. And she went over there and said, hey, don't sell these anymore. She was like very arty and not into commerce. And she, you know, she had like little notes in each of the clothing that said, this is what the doll likes to do. She was all about the art. And she said, don't sell these. And at one point he wrote her a letter that says, if you don't give me more of these, I'm going to steal your idea and sell them on my own. And she also, back then, I guess, if you wanted to copyright something, you had to put that C with a circle on it. Mm-hmm. And she wouldn't do it. She said she didn't want to deface her dolls. So she sued him. It was nasty. It went on for like 6 years. Finally, they approached her with a settlement. And she just said, yeah, fine, whatever you want. It was undisclosed, but she said, all my kids are going to go to college because of this. So she wasn't really much about the money.
9: Okay. Stupid.
8: They're still out there. Tom, you can get them at Pat and Joe Prosy. They have a store called Magic Crystal Valley.
10: Oh,
8: and they have 5,000 of them there. And if you call them dolls, they get angry because they say they are their children. And, which somebody should call Child Protective Services because you're a weirdo and you should not have children.
9: Thank you, Greg Ward. What's it?
13: 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Oh, yeah. Yeah.
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0: could eat. Meatloaf plate, but wipe my mouth on that napkin. What a mistake, 'cause now her number's gone. I should have found something else to wipe it on, and her name is Jane Ketchup Stain. She lives on Mayonnaise Road. Her number was Heinz 574, something with the coleslaw area code. I don't know where she lives or who she is or what number to dial, but if I see her around town, I'll rewrite it all down on a dad blame paper towel. And her name was Jane Ketchup Stain. She lives on Mayonnaise Road. Her number was Heinz 574, something with the coleslaw area code. I don't know who she is or where she lives or what number to dial, but if I see her around town, I'll rewrite it all down on a dad blame paper towel.
1: Yeah.
2: Bob and Tom, they put the F in professional.
1: It's the Bob and Tom Show. Thanks very much for joining us.
3: From now on, you can't sleep. Sorry.
1: Yeah, we're live in the Napa Auto Parts Studios. I've got a cold. I had no sleep. It's a long story.
4: But you're on fire.
5: You are.
1: Okay. We have...
3: I have this from my attorney.
4: Man, he's funny.
3: We were talking
1: about... Yeah, could we get him to work here? Does he know anything about sports?
4: Well, I didn't mean as a replacement.
3: Sorry. Augment.
4: Yeah.
5: An addition to.
3: Thank you. Bogart never bought stolen maple syrup. He wouldn't play the sap for anyone.
1: Oh, I like that joke very much. Once again, maple syrup theft in the news, apparently.
3: Oops, all berries, Captain Crunch, still in stores in Louisville. Had a bowl this morning. That's from David Jones.
4: Nice. Yeah, I've been told many
5: grocery
4: stores.
5: I just said I could get him a box of
4: I'm not a fan of even original Cap'n Crunch. I'll be honest.
3: Neither.
4: It hurts.
5: Oh, I like Cap'n Crunch.
1: Can you get Raisin Bran without the bran?
3: Wouldn't that just be a bowl of raisins?
4: And Raisin Bran without the raisins is Total. So there we go.
3: Whatever happened to Total Raisin Bran? Why can't I find it anymore?
4: Well, because people went, the raisins are ruining our Total.
3: I love Raisin Bran.
1: I put extra raisins in.
3: I'm going to order some right
5: Why
3: now.
5: Why can't you just get...
3: I've been to store
5: raisins in it.
4: Raisins are ruiners, I say.
5: No, because not.
3: Raisins in the box.
1: You don't like raisins?
5: Have sugar
1: like,
5: on
4: dislike them?
3: I like my raisins vehemently. In my box store bought. I don't like to have to do it when I get home.
1: That's, I can't believe you find raisins
3: I've reached
1: that offensive.
3: A station in my life where my raisins can be prepackaged.
5: I love raisins. The Sun-Made people and I are very good friends.
4: I'm glad
5: I
4: to hear it.
5: Them.
4: I'm glad you enjoy them.
5: I
4: Keep them
5: em.
4: Away from me and my chicken salad.
1: Do they remind you of boogers? What happened?
3: Wait a minute. You don't like raisins or
5: chicken
3: walnuts
5: salad?
3: Or pecans or grapes in your chicken salad?
4: I'm all right with some of those things. Not the raisin.
1: We're talking food because of a giant maple syrup heist in Canada.
5: Yeah.
1: Literally millions of dollars of maple syrup was stolen.
5: $13.8 million.
1: Yeah. That is amazing. But they caught the guy and they convicted him.
5: Yeah. Yes.
1: And he was associated with the Canadian mafia?
5: Didn't say Canadian mafia, just said connections with the mafia. I don't know what mafia. Specify.
1: They would never do this in Goodfellas or The Godfather because it just doesn't sound.
3: Yeah, it's true.
1: Not cool enough.
5: To fence stolen maple syrup?
6: Hey, Vinny. Yeah. I got some Armani suits and some maple syrup.
1: doesn't have that.
3: They probably laughed about phone cards too, but I mean, they don't make money like they used to off phone cards, but
5: no, I don't.
1: So you're
5: think
1: taking
5: so.
1: This quite literally.
3: Well, you know, you sell your phone cards to your immigrants.
4: The guy who stole
1: the Canadian mafia is different, of course, because they say please and thank you.
4: Yeah, very polite.
1: Very polite. Yeah. That's like Canadian.
4: Have you heard the confession of the guy who stole the maple syrup?
5: No, I haven't.
1: What did he say?
4: Yeah, he kind of goes back and forth. There's a lot of waffling, but.
3: I don't know what it is. Love him today. Hate you. I don't know. I don't know what it is. It's something you're doing. I wonder what it is.
5: I wonder what it is.
1: I'm sorry, Christy. What else is happening? Any more food news?
5: Yeah, we have gumballs. Man in Florida allegedly stole a gumball machine from a Japanese restaurant. On November 4th, the suspect entered Sakura Restaurant in Whitehaven. This is Sakura in Florida. Told employees that he was there to service the gumball machine.
1: Yeah.
5: Great rouse. He then explained he needed to take the machine off the property in order to make the necessary repairs, left the restaurant with machine. The gumball machine, along with its contents, what do you think a good gumball machine would value at?
3: $110.
5: You want to guess?
1: $300.
5: Want to guess there, Joshy?
4: Yeah, I'm going to say $250.
5: $800?
3: What?
1: Well, no, wait. Is that because there's gumballs in it and money?
5: Yeah, but how?
3: There must be real. That must be a real glass.
5: It must
3: glass,
5: be a quarter machine.
3: A real glass.
5: I think it's the quarter gumballs, the really big ones.
1: Because if you're planning to knock off, if you're going to do a, if they say if you're going to do a gumball job, first of all, don't look that up in the Urban Dictionary. I'm guessing.
5: No, don't.
1: I'm sure a gumball job is some hideous.
3: You're just showing your ignorance.
1: ATM thing. Saying,
3: talking about a quarter machine. Come on.
1: What?
3: They don't use those anymore.
5: Yeah,
4: what do you mean?
5: Yes, they do.
4: How do gumball machines work these days?
1: I just used one of these machines actually at a restaurant called Sakura. But not that one.
5: Right. That's why I specified it last Florida.
1: I was just using it last week.
5: Was it a quarter machine?
1: It was the same night I got in trouble for going to Dairy Queen. I think. You may recall. I took one of my little girls, and she was having a rough night. So in the middle of dinner, we had to go get a gumball. And then afterwards, we went to Dairy Queen.
3: Did it go a little bit like this? Where'd you guys go?
7: Oh, Dairy Queen.
3: Oh, really?
1: No, when I answered the phone, I was at Dairy Queen. That was the problem.
3: Did you lie?
1: No, no. I said,
4: I'll remember. He was afraid the ambient noise would. Yeah.
1: I said,
4: we're
1: at Dairy Queen. I didn't want to be sitting there and all of a sudden she hears some guy go, here's your blizzard, sir.
3: When you said we're spice. At Dairy Queen and you said, and she said, oh, really? Could you hear the go?
1: Yeah. Yeah, I did.
3: The cold wind blow over
1: but
3: the
1: I,
3: phone.
1: But I didn't mention the gumball machine. But there's one right there. You've been there. You walk in, there's like four gumball machines.
5: But how do you get a gumball in the middle of dinner and then expect your child to eat dinner?
4: Yeah, I know.
1: Who have you been talking to? Could you all be quiet? Jeez.
3: It does make sense, Tom. Even I know that, and I was a horrible father.
4: Plus, I cannot believe you let your kid get a gumball machine out of those filthy, disgusting gumball machines.
1: You know something? She's the only one in my house who isn't sick, so it's probably why.
4: Oh, she's the only one left who has an immune system left?
1: Yes, her immune system, apparently. Gosh. Very good. So this guy steals the entire gumball machine.
5: Yes, he did.
1: What a horrible human being.
4: Who cares?
1: You've got to really hate kids. What do you mean, who cares?
4: This is a victimless crime.
1: No, it's not. Gumball machines.
3: You don't mean to tell me somebody's going to come into the Chinese restaurant and go, well, night's ruined. Where's the gumball machine? Nobody cares.
1: Yeah, some little kid's going to come in and go, only reason I come to this place to eat my mom and dad's crappy sushi, which tastes like crap, is because I want gumball on the way out.
3: Let me tell you something. If you
1: never have that negotiation. You're walking in, she sees the gumball machine, and you go, okay, sweetie pie, look, after dinner we'll get one, okay? And then, unfortunately, halfway through dinner. But the good news is that she ended up getting the eel, which I don't eat anyway. And then she got the
4: California roll, you said.
1: Yeah, she had the California. But she also had some, what's that stuff called?
5: Miso soup. No, edamame.
1: The chicken. What's that?
4: Miso soup.
1: Teriyaki chicken.
8: Miso soupy.
1: But she didn't eat the teriyaki chicken, and it made a delightful omelet 3 days later.
5: I was
1: going to
5: say.
4: Oh, okay.
3: Yeah. If you can keep a string of gumball machines running across the city, you are quite the salesman. Congratulate yourself, okay?
5: I was around someone who tried
1: kids
5: that
1: love
5: once.
1: Gumball machines. What's wrong with you?
3: Well, no, but they're just not. It's not just, I mean, this guy has got like a vending machine like chips and candy and pop. It's just not gumball machine.
1: So you think this guy stole it for his basement or something?
5: Maybe? No. He stole it for the money that was inside it, I bet.
1: If you're going to steal arcade games, I mean, go for like that thing with the claw. That's the one to take.
4: Well, that's a little more cumbersome.
5: Can you imagine trying to get that out of a building?
3: You know, there's cast iron in the bases of those. They're really heavy.
1: This is why you guys are such lousy criminals. You can't think big.
4: We're doing one last job.
3: We're going to steal a claw machine. Best movie ever.
4: Yes.
1: You go in and tell Mr. Chin that you're from the vending machine company.
3: And we're planning it Tuesday afternoon because that's when
5: Make sure you get the right claw machine, because some of those claw machines have a bunch of fake, nasty-looking products in
4: there. Did I tell you about the time I saw a kid trapped in the claw machine?
1: I can't wait to hear
3: Hold that thought. We'll be right back with you. He was inside the machine.
4: Yes.
5: We had stories like that.
4: She was inside
3: the
4: machine.
3: With her face pressed up against
4: it. I saw it with my own eyes. It was one of the coolest things I've ever seen.
1: Happens all the time.
5: We do get that story quite a bit.
3: Of course you would say it happened.
5: It doesn't happen all the time.
1: We've had the story many times.
5: Yes. Little kids stuck in claw machines coming up. We got one girl who started handing out free toys.
4: Yeah.

0: the 1930s.
1: Yeah. I bet they smell.
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3: I'm warning you, don't do that.
2: There's laughter ahead.
4: I should be having a better time if this is a park.
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8: We start here?
9: Yes, you idiot.
8: Oh, all right. First off, we'd like to take our hats off to the organizers of Black Expo. They did a fine job.
9: Yes, sir. Black Expo did a fine job of showcasing the many contributions of African Americans to our society. And in the interest of fair play and equal time, we'd like to inform you of a somewhat lesser known event.
8: That's correct. It's the White Trash Expo.
9: Yes, sir. The first annual White Trash Expo will be held in the abandoned Ames store in Mars Hill.
8: That's right. And White Trash Expo will feature lectures, symposiums, seminars, concerts, and a tattoo booth.
9: White Trash Expo kicks off with the food symposium entitled Our Dietary Cultural Heritage. Spam, Velveeta, Cheese Whiz, and Wonder Bread.
8: And Turkey Franks. Finally, Thanksgiving is simplified.
9: Also, the Reverend Billy Bob Hooker.
8: No, that's Hooker.
9: Oh, Hooker. The Church of the Holy Bonanza Cashflow will present his lecture entitled
8: How Come So Many People Are Different Than Us and Why We Should Hang Them.
9: White Trash Expo will also feature the instructional symposium Making Fun of Things We Don't Understand, a Hoosier Tradition.
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8: That's right. 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
9: And What's So Darn Gay About Being Queer?
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12: I love going on dates. You get to go to the girl's place and meet her pets. They always have cats. It's always cats. It's never anything cool like a wild dingo or wolverine. It's never a venomous duck or a bat.
13: Venomous duck.
12: Never get like a porcupine. It's usually usually 2 cats. Like a little one she just rescued from the trash 10 seconds ago. Just got run over by a train or something. Still has leaves stuck to its rear end. It's bulimic and anemic. Then the girl's got to tell you like the story how she met the cat. Oh, I put some milk out on Tuesday. She drank all the milk and came back on Wednesday. That's a beautiful story. Take your top off.
14: Jeff Jenna is our guest.
15: I don't know if you remember this. A lot of people were mad at the Mattel toy company because Teen Talk Barbie, one of the 200 things Teen Talk Barbie said was, math class is hard.
16: Oh, yeah.
15: And right. And everybody, young women won't want to take math classes. And I'm just thinking, no, that's stupid. What, are American women that easily influenced? Are they? No, I don't think so.
16: Don't
15: because
16: either.
15: If they are, I think Teen Talk Barbie should say things like, sex is fun. I work hard and give my husband my paycheck.
16: And Jesus said, take this bread and eat it. It is my body. And the disciples said, Jesus, we're all on low carb diet. We appreciate you dying for our sins, but we're all trying to slim down. We want to look good in the painting.
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17: Hi, man, it's Donnie Biker. Even though I

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But it don't always work.

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1: It was a shark.
0: You know, a fart so wet your socks get soaked.
1: It was a shark.
0: Uh-oh, that was another one.
1: And he's not wearing underwear.
0: I remember the second time I sharted. It was at Scotty Winkler's third wedding, but the first one in a church. So we all had to wear these pearly white tuxedos. Trouble was, I went overboard at the bachelor party the night before. I did.

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It was a shot. When she said, I do, I said, I already did. It was a shot. Scotty, I told you not to let the flower girl stand behind me.

0: Bob and Tom, one-fifth of the FBI's 10 Most Wanted.
1: Chick, are you ready to laugh?
2: Ready to go.
1: Yeah, I got him. I got him.
2: Woo! There's Ace Cosby.
3: Hey,
2: there's Willie Griswold. I'm Chick McGee, and here's Tom Griswold. Were you just now in the bathroom?
3: Yep.
1: You pooped?
3: No, I didn't. Not this early. Are you kidding?
1: I don't know your cycle.
4: Hey.
5: You don't poop in the morning?
4: I don't want to hear about this.
5: No. Every morning.
1: 10:15? Changing out a pond?
3: No.
2: Couldn't find a crammer in there?
3: Welcome to
4: classic feminine hygiene. Where we...
2: Where are the plugs?
4: Classic. I told you that story. This is a true story about... This is really, really interesting. I've got to be careful how I say who this was. Let's just say a person that knows a person that I know. The woman.
1: Oh, Liz Kendrick? Yeah, I knew you.
4: The woman claimed that she had not gone through menopause, so she could take several days off a month.
3: Oh, are you serious?
1: From her husband, right?
4: Yeah.
1: Yeah.
4: Oh, I'm totally serious.
1: Yeah.
4: Yeah.
5: That's love. That's assault, it sounds like.
3: Well, sad.
4: No, it's just deceit. There's a lot of other issues apparently going on with those folks. But nevertheless, I think that it's time that we... Oh, boy. Can you answer the phone for me, Chick?
1: Please.
3: Anything.
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6: This is Dick Hitzwater, sitting in for Curtis C. Flush. And this is some other news. Well, we all know that money is getting tighter these days. Employers everywhere are starting to feel the crunch of the holiday season. And that includes even Santa Claus.
4: Wow.
6: Yes, you heard me. Inflation is affecting Santa's operation at the North Pole.
1: Oh, no.
6: Oh, yes. Because of cutbacks, Dancer is now working at a reindeer strip club.
1: Well.
6: To supplement her income, Vixen is putting extra time and effort into a spicy OnlyFans account.
1: All right.
6: Dunder is now doing a morning radio show in DeLand, Florida. As part of the morning crew, Dunder and the Chief. Tom, I don't know. I'm not familiar. Where is DeLand, Florida located?
3: Oh, boy.
4: Dick, it's near to sea.
6: Oh, I get it. That is great stuff. Hey, because of cutbacks, the elves in the workshop have largely been replaced by elves in an unnamed Asian country. That's right. Prancer landed a job as the third gay guy on CNN's New Year's Eve show.
5: Okay.
1: What?
6: That's my favorite.
4: Prancer.
6: Wow. Prancer.
3: We got it.
2: Huh.
6: Rudolph is now working part-time, working as a stoplight.
1: Oh, that's tough. Those are tough times, yeah.
6: Skull, Jerry. Because some areas are nearly inaccessible to reach by sleigh, Santa will have Amazon deliver presents to some homes.
4: Oh,
6: so kids, don't be disappointed if you don't find that bike or drum kit you asked Santa for under the tree. Go look on the porch. Meanwhile, Dasher has a new side hustle, delivering food. Oh. He's calling his company Door Dasher. And finally, instead of leaving him cookies and milk this year, Santa is suggesting kids leave him a cash tip. That's right. But this is Dick Hitzwater, sitting in for Curtis C. Flush. And this has been Some Other News. Merry Christmas. Come on, you son of a bitch. Worked. Okay, it's not going to work. It's stuck. Da-da-da-da-da-da-da-da-da. Thank you. Good night.
1: Thank you, Dick.
5: What in
2: You son of a... Are you listening to a different feed? I don't know. Okay.
1: I love the idea of a father... Dad, we need to leave cookies and milk out for... We don't have any. We'll just leave him $1.25. I bet it's happened sometime.
5: $1.25 is such a funny...
3: You're going to tip Santa.
5: And it's not a quarter, it's two dimes and one nickel.
1: Right. Well, because you have to leave one dime to show that he was there, but he, you know.
2: Do you also leave carrots for the reindeer?
4: Yeah.
1: Yeah, of course.
4: Yeah.
3: We had reindeer food.
2: Yeah.
3: We gave it out on
2: really?
3: Yeah.
2: No kidding.
3: Glitter and little oats. And,
2: really?
3: Oh, yeah.
1: So there's a recipe out there for reindeer food that you can make?
3: Of course.
1: Oh, that's fun.
3: Yeah.
4: Sure. Well, everything's out there. Great Christmas cookies. Who did anybody have a great Christmas cookie this weekend beside me?
3: I did not.
1: No. I'm going to bake some.
3: Christmas cookies
1: this
3: yet.
1: Weekend. I'll bake.
3: I got to wait till the kid comes home from college.
1: I'll bake half the cookies that I didn't eat raw out of the package.
2: Well, that really is the best way to go. It really is.
3: The sugar cookie dough or?
1: The chocolate chip. I like those Toll House break aparts.
3: Right. Yeah.
4: I just think it's great that the dancers, that the reindeer have all those side hustles.
1: Yeah, yeah.
4: I can't wait to watch CNN on New Year's Eve now.
1: Well, why is that? I forget exactly what was happening.
2: Yeah, yeah.
4: Prancer's going to play the third gay guy.
5: Third gay guy.
7: Is that what we're doing now?
1: And didn't we find out?
4: He
1: mentioned Dunder in there because it's not, Dunder's not a tradition.
3: That's not in the song.
1: Right, right. Well, but it's actually part of the original.
4: Yeah, there's, and also it's, I'd have to look this up. Blitzen is sometimes Blick, or wait a minute, it's Blixum with an M.
1: I bet what? In Germany.
2: Blixum.
5: Really?
2: I've never heard that.
4: No, absolutely. Yeah, there's a whole.
2: Absolutely.
4: No, there's a.
1: Yeah, there's something weird.
4: There's,
1: yeah.
4: It's one of those things where there's different lists.
3: Okay.
4: And one of them's based on what? One of them's based on the poem, right?
1: Right. Yeah. There's something else that
4: I'll go. I'll find out. I'll look it up for you. But yeah,
1: here's it's far too boring to do any research on.
2: Here's the recipe for magical reindeer food.
3: Thank you.
2: Raw uncooked oats.
3: Yep.
2: Sugar cookie sprinkles.
3: Yep.
2: Plastic sandwich or snack baggies, a ribbon in festive holiday colors, and a paper for the printable tags. And you're set to go.
1: Oh, so you need what, 8? 9?
2: Oh, yeah,
1: how many reindeer are there?
2: Eight reindeer.
3: Well,
2: 9 count
3: Rudolph.
2: We
3: would sprinkle it on.
2: So on the floor?
3: Well,
1: you're a bit white trash. The thing about it is.
3: Oh. My house at the time when we lived, we had a flat roof outside. It's weird. Mm. It was a very weird elevation, and so we could sprinkle it out there, and then
1: that's
3: reindeer
1: adorable.
3: Would land. The reindeer could land right there outside our kitchen door. It was awesome.
1: Oh, that's
2: really?
1: So sweet.
3: Yeah.
2: And that's where they landed, huh?
3: Yep.
4: Okay, here you
3: where
4: go.
3: Where the sleigh landed every year.
4: That's sweet. Dasher, Dancer, Prancer, Vixen, Comet, Cupid, Donner.
2: Blitzen.
4: Previously spelled Dunder or Donder, D-O-N-D-E-R.
2: What?
3: Dander.
4: And Blitzen, variously spelled Blixen, B-L-I-X-E-N, or Blixum with an N. So, yeah.
2: Well, when it was pronounced or spelled Dander, it was also brought to you by Head and Shoulders.
3: Yes.
1: And wasn't it also originally Blitzenberg, but Santa made him change it?
2: Yeah.
3: Man.
1: It's a Hollywood joke.
2: And Rommel used to take care of the reindeer.
5: Right. Too real.
4: Let's see now.
8: Stupid world record.
2: Time now for a world record, everybody.
3: Mm-hmm.
2: A Nebraska firefighter broke the Guinness World Record for the farthest throw of an axe. Spelled here, A-X-E. There you go.
1: Is it
2: A-X-E or A-X, right?
4: They're both okay.
2: Okay. Jesse Rood, R-O-O-D, of Lincoln, Nebraska.
1: Yeah, I'm Jesse. What do you want of this?
7: Man, you're being rude.
4: It's more hostile.
3: No, I'll be rude. Axl Rose says he will no longer throw his mic into the audience after a fan says...
1: We're not done
3: says,
1: with this story.
3: Oh. What happened? That's Axl.
1: You know what, Christy? You're right.
5: And she was being rude. She told us what she was going to do.
3: Axl.
2: It's
3: close.
2: Axe, you idiot. Not Axl.
4: And I'm watching this guy. I have a question.
2: Yeah. Oh, you're watching the video.
4: Of Jesse Rude.
2: Tell me everything.
5: Not Axl Rose?
1: Ravishing Jesse Rude?
4: It looks to me, I would have to have someone that knows what they're talking about weigh in on this, and since there's no one here that can. What's the distinction between a hatchet and an axe? I thought an axe had to be like a really long
1: six letters?
4: Long handle.
1: I don't know the answer.
4: Isn't a hatchet the one that's like the size of a small hammer? And
1: that's what it's. Yeah, if I had to guess.
4: He's throwing. These look like hatchets. I wouldn't want to be the guy on the receiving end trying to catch them. Well, that's a rough gig.
3: You don't do that.
1: So he's throwing it end over end?
4: Yeah, yeah, but it still, I mean, what a badass.
1: How far did he throw a chick?
2: It doesn't say. No.
1: yeah, I was about to flip over the desk.
2: 89 feet 2 inches, Josh.
1: That's a long way.
3: There,
2: yeah,
3: a long way.
2: Yeah.
1: That's a far distance.
2: That's
1: quite
2: almost
1: long.
2: 90 feet.
4: He doesn't have to hit a bullseye or anything, though.
3: He just has to throw it?
4: He's just to heave the thing. Wow. Although that's, so he has the record for the longest throw of an axe. The record for the most axe cologne used by a group is the eighth grade class of Mrs. Fromson at Byron Junior High School in Shaker Heights, Ohio.
2: No, they didn't have it then. It's your son, Willie's what you told me.
5: Oh, yeah.
2: A lot of acts.
5: I used to come out of the bathroom, and it looks like someone put off a smoke bomb in there. Just all this vapor coming out. Yeah. Smelling terrible.
4: I wish I had saved the email we got back in the day that they essentially outlawed Axe cologne at the school.
3: I'm sure.
4: Because it had become such a problem.
3: Now it's just basically a deodorant, right?
5: Mm-hmm.
3: Yeah.
4: Okay, well, now, speaking of Axe.
2: But don't they have, like, a shampoo, too, and the whole thing?
4: Yeah. By the way, have you seen, have any of you watched this video of this guy heaving this axe?
3: No. Oh, don't
4: dozens of times. There is a...
2: I can't tell you how much I don't care about any of this.
5: Me and Josh, we were in the other room watching film before this.
1: Yeah.
5: Just watch me.
1: Have it on a loop.
4: Hey, you jackasses. He's at the 38th Annual Cornhusker State Games, and there's a crowd, it says here, of 2,000 spectators.
2: Well, they can hold 38 more, and I won't be there.
4: Well, I guess it says here the audience was extremely happy that he'd corrected his hook after last year's.
2: I think you should open with a joke.
4: After last year.
9: The Bob and Tom Show. Like a screen door on a submarine. Well-meaning, but pointless.
3: A convent in Italy is being shut down after a fight between its last three remaining nuns.
4: Three.
3: Okay. The mother superior ended up in the hospital with scratches to her face after the fight between the sisters of the Santa Clara convent in Bari. Sisters Anna Maria and Gianna Battista say they were driven to distraction by the habits of their mother superior. They became so angry that they turned on Sister Liliana, scratching her face and throwing her to the ground.
4: That's not very Christian-like, is it?
3: No, it's not.
4: With that in mind, Paul and Storm have, I believe, created a new song about the fighting nuns. Later.

0: 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Comedy, guests, Bob and Tom exclusives, and it's here on the internet. 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
1: There's Jess Hooker.
2: Hello.
1: There's Ace Cosby. Howdy. Willie Griswold's over there.
3: Good morning.
1: Smiling like a lunatic.
3: I watched Jess walk very carefully, trying not to spill, and then spill.
1: And then spill. Yeah, with so much. She's using a cup without a handle on it. She loves that thing. I'm Chick McGee, and here's Tom Griswold.
4: Thank you very much.
1: Hello, Tom.
4: Don't worry about spilling, Jess. Yesterday, in an episode of complete idiocy, I turned on the Keurig machine.
2: Yes.
4: I forgot to put a cup there to catch the...
1: Well, but that's not how it started now. Let Josh tell the story.
5: Did you know how it started immediately? Because you didn't act like you did. It was a lot of mystery.
4: Well, because...
5: this isn't water. This is tea.
4: I got here pretty early. It was about 3:45.
2: Sure.
1: Okay.
4: And...
1: we all know you work hard.
4: I decided... No, this is part of the story.
1: Oh, get it.
6: I think he's about to say, everything I do for you.
1: That's
6: like
1: Tony's right. This is a thanks I get you, punk.
4: And I decided I would have a cup of tea.
2: Okay.
4: And we have those pots or pods, whatever they are, they go in the Keurig thing.
1: No, yeah. It's pots. You're right.
4: So I
1: Keurig pot.
6: Mm-hmm. Let's go to the store. Ask.
4: So I filled the tank with water, which takes like 30 minutes.
2: Right.
4: And then
1: takes like a half hour.
4: Am I right, Josh?
5: 30
6: no.
5: minutes.
6: Yeah, no anyway, one's gonna save you here.
4: I put the Keurig cup in, started it. But failed to put a cup underneath it to catch the brew.
1: Apparently.
2: Failed. No. Yeah.
4: But as part of my of my routine when I get here, yeah. Then I got started doing some stuff and did some research. I forgot that I was making tea.
2: Sure.
4: And then 2 hours later...
2: There's water everywhere.
4: I decided, I'm going to have that cup of tea that I made. And I went into the green room and...
5: Pool of tea.
4: The file cabinet that it's sitting on was
7: like, where's all this water come from?
4: Covered in tea, and the floor was all wet. And
5: yeah.
1: However, my favorite part of the story.
4: Well, I thought
1: in the reenacting of the story, he spills tea again.
5: Yeah.
1: It's amazing.
5: Well, this is what must have happened.
4: And there was a
1: this
4: cup there. And I said, there was a cup there, and I said, what probably happened was when the fluid started. I mean, I couldn't be stupid enough to not put a cup there.
1: Uh-huh.
4: So maybe when the fluid started, it knocked the cup over.
5: Which right. Doesn't happen.
6: No.
4: So that there was a cup, like this, and that cup was half full of water, so, thus diluting the tea.
1: You know, among the many, just your personality, one of my most favorite things about you is that you have no idea that everyone in your life is on to you. And you still think, well, if I tell them this, so
4: obviously I did something
1: they
4: wrong.
1: They don't know me. They have a...
5: It's an odd combination of amusing and insulting.
1: Yeah.
4: This is why, if I'm cooking, I will always put an alarm on my phone.
2: Oh, yeah.
4: Because,
2: yeah.
4: I mean, I forgot that I made a cup of tea 2 hours earlier. So,
8: Have you ever been cooking and you set the alarm, and then when the alarm goes off, you are in a store. You have left the house.
4: I don't think I've ever done anything stupid.
5: That would be such a bummer.
4: I will tell you this. I did one time, your older brother, Sam, when he was a little boy.
1: Oh, Sam.
8: He's handsome.
5: He's Renaissance man.
1: What
5: really
1: a great kid.
8: He's bald, okay?
1: Nothing he can't do.
5: Jack of all trades.
4: Had him in the car seat.
8: Loser.
4: Pulled into my house. Forgot I had him. I was inside doing some chores. Oh, where's Sam?
1: And Sam, of course, is in the car going, glad. Got some time to myself. Man, the sooner he gets back here, the worse it'll be. So.
4: It was just a little bit of time. But these things happen.
5: Oh, I bet every parent
7: Didn't
5: has.
7: Did you set one up on top of the car one time, too?
1: No, he came in here and he left Sam in the car with the car running. And he was in here with a meeting. And you were in here for, I want to say, quite a long time.
4: No.
8: Remember when you lost me at the bike track?
4: Yes.
1: Lost your kid at a bike track.
4: It's a mountain biking trail.
7: Yeah.
8: Uh-huh. And then the next week I really wanted a cell phone at the time, but I was too young to get one. And then because I got lost for like 3 hours, I came out of the woods crying and I was like, Dad. And he was like, well, I guess you're getting that cell phone.
4: Yeah. Obviously, you can't keep up.
7: So you were basically hiding just so you could get your cell
8: can't
7: phone.
8: Can't keep up. I was 9.
4: And I was probably 60.
8: You don't even know how old you are, man. You are just a delusional buffoon.
4: So sorry.
7: Funny.
4: Okay, well, we have... Oh, I guess we have this.
1: Hey, I'll get that. Hello, Bob and Tom Show.
9: Hey, fellas.
8: Hi, Floyd.
9: Have enjoyed your hot tea program.
4: Oh, you're welcome.
9: I don't know who makes that much of a mess, Tom, when it comes to making tea. I'm not sure what's wrong with your coffee maker, but it sounds to me like it may have Lou Keurig's disease. I don't know if I mentioned, but last weekend, Big D and I went to that boat and travel show, the fairgrounds. We won tickets to on the radio.
4: I love the boat show.
1: Congratulations.
9: Oh, we got to see it all. Boats, campers, and Mike Lindell impersonator. They had some guy that could stand on their head, shoot bullseyes with the bow and arrow, and use nothing but her feet.
5: How about that?
4: Yeah.
9: Well, Big B couldn't believe she didn't take the time to get her toes done.
4: That's hideous, isn't it?
1: Yeah,
9: but then again, you never know now with gun laws. I guess putting polish on your trotters may work like a bump stock when you think about it.
5: I don't think so.
8: Wow. What?
2: Wow.
9: But we got a picture made with her. We got to sample my pillow, got to sample my slippers, but I made sure I kept my money. It was almost fine and getting dark, so we didn't stay to see Sean Morey. But that boat sure had it all.
1: I don't blame you on that one. I don't blame you at all.
9: They had people selling duck calls. I don't know if you've seen duck calls, Kylie. Looks like a kazoo. Boy, I kicked a shine with that old boy. Started calling ducks in from outside. Wow. I didn't tell Big D, but when she went to the restroom, I bought a duck call for myself.
4: Oh, yeah.
9: Well, I don't intend on duck hunting. I just want to see if they'll work on lot lizards. If they had one old boy there selling deer urine by the court. You know, we paid for fox urine before just to sprinkle around the garden and keep the rabbits away from the tomato plants.
4: Mm-hmm.
9: But I asked this old boy what the deer urine was for. He said when deer go in the rut, they're attracted to the smell of doe urine. I said, you had any luck with it? He said, well, he hadn't bagged any deer yet, but he can't keep R. Kelly away from his house.
1: Oh, yeah.
9: I don't get it, but I'm glad you enjoyed it. Now we've got 2 pints of deer urine and 4 of Sean Moore tickets we're looking to re-give. Boy, I'm not sure who decided to give that grizzly bear all that cocaine. I'm just glad they recorded it, don't you?
5: Yeah.
4: Thanks.
5: Important work.
9: Big D asked if I was going to see the movie Cocaine Bear. I said, hell no. Tickets are over $8 and a bucket of popcorn almost the same. I reckon I just played dead.
5: Cocaine Bear.
2: Cocaine.
4: By the way, are there going to be a million incredibly stupid offshoots to this? We already had, what, meth alligator?
5: One can hope, yeah.
4: What do you mean one can hope?
5: Oh, no, you don't like stuff like this?
7: What other movies would you make?
4: Not that one. As Chick often says, I fall into the same. This is a Chick McGee observation. Huh? You'll be watching a movie and you'll see something and you'll go, wow. What a beautiful day, and all these people wasting their time making this cinematic turd.
5: Come on, they were working hard. They didn't know it wasn't going to work out.
1: That's right. Cinematic turd. I said movie.
5: I can't wait for Bath Salts Baboon.
4: Yeah.
5: Crocodile.
4: Yeah, when you're on your deathbed going, well, God, I wanted a little more time. I was hoping to stay alive long enough to see Bath Salts Baboon.
7: LSD
4: with Babette Snatch, starring...
5: Babette Snatch is a better actress than you give her credit for.
1: They tried to get her to change her name, but she said no.
7: No.
1: That's my name.
4: Oh, okay. Right now, there's something going on. You might have checked it out, depending on the cloud cover or your interest in the sky. If you look west at night, there's those 2 planets.
7: Yeah, Jupiter and Venus.
4: Looks like they're real close.
8: Yeah, it does.
4: So cool.
8: Real
4: well, I'm
8: close,
4: sure
8: it, Tom.
4: I'm sure, Chick. It's
1: yeah.
4: Probably
1: insult
4: on,
1: me now.
4: It's
1: okay.
4: Probably on TV.
1: Oh. I bet I could see him better on television than you can.
4: We have a letter.
1: Looking stupid up at the sky.
5: Okay, we have a letter, Maria.
4: Do you have that app?
7: What app?
5: What app?
4: The app, the one where you hold it up and it shows you what it shows you the names of all the constellations.
5: Oh no, do you?
4: It's great.
5: Cool.
4: There's some easy ones, like you pointed at the moon and it goes moon. But you know, the planets look like stars and got this nice letter.
5: Well, actually, Kevin has written in and said that stars twinkle, planets shine.
7: There you go. Oh,
4: very nice. Huh. We've got Clint.
7: Do not do that again.
5: He stuck his tongue out at
7: you
5: us.
7: You need to be on the VIP right now.
2: Clint.
1: I missed it. What's his name, Tom?
4: Clint.
1: No.
3: Whoa. Dad, you got to relax.
4: Sorry.
1: Dad, you got to relax.
4: Clint from West Virginia. He writes, good morning. Good morning, troglodytes and the beautiful Christy Lee.
7: Oh.
4: I'm sure if he knew you were here, Jesse would have.
2: It's fine.
4: He goes,
1: he used the term troglodyte.
4: I was watching your Christmas show on YouTube the other day, the one where you were exchanging gifts. My sister stopped by to visit. We get to the part where Josh holds up the massager he got from Christy and says, if you think I'm not going to pound my ass with this later, you're wrong.
5: You know, I'm often reminded of things I've said. And I apologize for everything I am.
8: Really dumb stuff to say.
1: Yeah. Horrible stuff.
4: I told her Josh has a new show on his OnlyFans channel called Things I Will Pound My Ass With. Thank you, Clint. Also, I'm sorry. Back to Venus and Jupiter in the sky. Look west. Warning, Tom's head may explode. I was on TikTok last night. I saw no fewer than 4 people doing live videos in California convinced there was a UFO in the sky. It was, of course, Jupiter and Venus. Thank you. Thank you, Sarah, from
7: Kentucky.
4: Now,
7: they've been lined up for quite some time now, but they're getting closer and closer and closer together.
4: Well, the cool thing is it looks like they're super close, but they're millions of miles apart.
7: Of course
4: apart.
7: They are.
5: But it's pretty wild.
4: Yeah, it's cool. It's fun. Cool. And we got some new folks up in outer space.
7: Yeah, we do. 4 new astronauts going to the Indianapolis.
4: How can you not think that's cool?
7: International Space Station.
1: You're just like a baby coming out of a cave.
5: Unbelievable. Are you finding it contagious at all? I'm getting excited.
2: Yeah, I
5: about
2: like it.
1: I am.
4: Next moonshot, I'm going down
1: irritating.
4: There.
1: Find it irritating.
7: They're supposed to dock at 1:17 a.m. this morning, or Friday morning. So
4: okay. Oh, we've had a whole bunch of letters about. Let me dig one up. You do some sports. I'll.
1: I don't have it. I'm waiting for the world. Why don't you do the world record this morning?
2: Where is it?
1: I don't know where it is.
4: We've had a bunch of letters about lunar time.
7: Yes, lunar time.
1: Really? I'm supposed to Google David Rush flaming swords. Is that what you want me to do?
2: Yes.
4: I got the story right here. Sorry.
1: There, see?
4: David Rush has broken the Guinness World Record for the most fire.
1: Wait a minute. Stupid world record.
4: David Rush has broken.
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7: Yeah,
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12: Hello, this is Ian St. Ian, guitar god / roadie. I've worked with all the rock legends, written some of the greatest riffs and lyrics too. But for some reason, they forget to give me credit. Bustle in Your Hedgerow? That was mine. Wrote that on holiday. Anyway, I keep getting let go. The least little thing goes wrong and I'm fired. But I've had some fun. Now here's me own story, featuring some of me favorite ripped off riffs. Hello? Ginger, don't just sit there. Hey, did I not pay for a bloody drummer? That's better. I was a roadie for the Stones, just driving him around. It was 67 or 68 before that one bloke drowned. Well, we was at a party and everything was cool.

tarpaulin, but that didn't last too long. I thought I gave her aspirins, but it seems that I was wrong. The Doors sent me to Paris to keep an eye on Jim. I fixed his drink, I drew his bath, and that's the last I saw of him. Things was getting desperate. I was scrounging every meal. I couldn't even get a gig with bloody Captain and Tennille. I'd finally hit rock bottom. I'd take anything. I got a gig with Karen Carpenter to do a catering.

Dennis Wilson, we was drinking gin. How was I supposed to know that a beach boy couldn't swim? My luck hasn't been too good, now I must move on. I'm still hoping to get a phone call from Stevie Ray Vaughan. Hello? What? Really? Oh, I didn't even know he was sick.

0: at one point, I was in India with the Maharishi, four Beatles, a Beach Boy, and Mia Farrow. What a bunch of wankers!
1: Bob and Tom.
2: They're yucky and they look nasty and they stink.
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3: Fellas, what do all women want from a man? Flowers? Candy? No. Women want men to eat their like a champ. Yes, the only way to a woman's heart is through her
4: Gee, I like to eat but I can't stand the aftertaste. Kind of tastes like hummus and makes my lips all gummy.
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4: Clisterine? 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I've never heard of it.
3: Clisterine is the most powerful breath freshener available today.
4: How does it work?
3: It kills germs that cause bad breath, or chlamydia, or gonorrhea.
4: Sounds great, but where do I find it?
3: Well, that's the hard part. 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
4: So what's it taste like?
3: Kinda like feet.
4: Feet?
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7: There's Ace Cosby, Chick, manning the track phone hotline hot phone. There's Willie Griswold.
8: Good morning, Chick.
7: I'm Chick McGee, and here's Tom Griswold with a truly special guest.
8: Well, thank you very much. I will introduce the lovely Caroline Ray. She's right over there, as you can see.
9: I thought Chick was ignoring me. I was like, wow.
7: No, that'll come later, Caroline.
9: Very mature.
7: Me? Mature?
9: No, Chick. No, I'm sorry. People? I would never say something like that.
7: Keep it up, lady.
8: We call him Victor.
7: Victor Mature.
9: Watch your mouth, woman. Wow.
7: You wouldn't turn me into like a frog or something, would you?
9: I believe that's already happened.
7: Hang on a second.
9: For that transition.
8: We're talking about the witch thing because we did have an interesting news story this morning. Bewitched, the television show. There apparently is a giant sculpture of...
10: There's a bronze statue of Elizabeth
8: Samantha,
10: Montgomery, yes.
8: In
10: Salem.
8: Salem, and it was desecrated, and the gentleman who did it has been sentenced.
10: Yeah, he has to pay for the repair, and 18 months probation.
8: Christy, I've got an update on your story about the male member... Festival, it was a scientific survey, and the essence of it was they viewed how many different male members in that.
10: There were 24 different sizes and girths and length.
7: 24,
10: and I guess girth was more important than length.
9: If there were a drink at Starbucks, you would order girth A. You would. That's the size everybody wants to order, but they have to go with grande.
8: And like Starbucks, a tall would be small.
9: Fundamentally, but they would all be hot tones.
8: But if you click on them, you get the instead of just seeing the male member, you get the entire
10: accoutrement. Yes.
8: So it's amazing. Three of these are Brett Favre. Ties right into our NFL.
9: Can I ask?
7: Remember how weird Brett Favre's thing looked?
11: Yeah. Oh yeah, I never saw it.
10: Like a mushroom.
7: Yeah,
11: a mushroom,
8: crushed mushroom.
9: Yeah. What happened here, people?
7: It looked like a jaunty beret on top. Yeah, not a helmet at all. It was crazy.
8: Caroline Ray is our guest. And Caroline is a distinguished distinguished actress and comedian. She is of Canadian heritage, interestingly enough,
7: and Canada is a country.
11: Sure, in the Commonwealth.
8: Does Canada still have the Queen and their money?
11: They do.
9: Well, nobody has the Queen now,
8: I mean, do they really? Now, is this going to give them an opportunity to say, "Hey, no, thank you"?
9: No, we have to update and have King Charles.
8: Are they going to do that? Have they?
9: I don't know.
7: They're absolutely.
11: I would think they would have to. Also,
8: I don't think they have to.
7: I think they have to.
8: I thought I read that the Bahamas weren't going to.
10: Really?
7: They're going to keep the Queen?
8: They're not going. They're going to.
10: They're going to make their own.
8: I think they're going to put some dude from there on there. Why
7: I'm
8: not?
7: Telling you.
8: Some money.
12: A Canadian guy like Ryan Gosling, maybe, or
9: that I would never spend that money. I would keep that money. I would. That would make us all save our money.
7: And by the way, if there is a country with a leader named the Dude, it is the Bahamas. I think.
8: Yeah, that would be great.
7: King Dude,
8: you are now a resident of Los Angeles, California.
9: I am. I live in Los Angeles, where everyone comes up to me and asks me, "Your face is so full. What kind of filler do you use? Juvederm or Restylane?" I'm like, "Fudge. You should really try it."
7: Fudge.
9: It's fudge. A little bit of Rocky Road by the corners of my mouth. And some vanilla in between my eyebrows. Very, very delicious, and you should have some.
8: Is it that shallow? Is the
9: thing? Oh my God, everyone's Instagram photo should say actual size. That's how tiny these people are. And they all walk around like they've just come or gone to like a yoga class. They're completely and so I have a friend, she's so gluten intolerant, she cannot even listen to Hall & Oates.
11: Hall & Oates.
9: That was for you, Tom. I've been dying to tell you that joke.
8: I love that.
9: When she was a child, she did not like the Muffin Man.
8: I love that, even as a kid.
9: After COVID, I was like, I got COVID the old-fashioned way, making out with this super hot guy in an Uber.
7: Yeah!
9: And I now have a 2 rating, but it was totally worth it. Anyway, he was a good driver. But I...
7: 5 stars.
9: There you go. Thank you. So I didn't go on stage, you know, obviously during COVID. And I mean, and then I had this weird thing, because I'm sure you're like this, Willie. It's like, if you're really a comic, it's how you process your life. Mm-hmm. Or whatever your art is, it's how you process it. It's how you talk and therapize yourself. And and then I was going nuts. So then I literally ran on the stage. And now I've had this, like fallen in love with stand-up again. And I'm actually doing the Tonight Show next month. Like 4.5 minutes, which is bizarre when you do 90-minute shows. And then
8: have you distilled that 4.5 minutes down? So will that be part of your show?
9: I have, but it's weird. It's like a sea monkey. You add water and it could be 90 minutes or it could be a 4.5 minutes. You know what I mean? It's like your whole act could be condensed into this.
8: Back in the day, this may be too inside comedy, but back in the day, a friend of ours was going to be making his first Tonight Show appearance.
9: Who?
8: Tom Parks.
9: Okay.
8: Who had been...
7: Wonderful comedian.
8: Had been voted College Comedian of the Year 3 years in a row. Really funny guy. But he got nervous because he had a joke he had to change. They told him that's a good joke, but you have to change. And he had to change a couple of words. And he didn't want to try changing it in front of an audience in Los Angeles. So he came out here for one night and just to try it. And because he had a way to... And he reworded it. Went real well with the audience. Because he just knew L.A. audiences weren't going to be a good test market, if you will.
9: Right.
8: And he did great. He went on The Tonight Show, and he did great with his joke.
9: Sometimes you just bomb with it, and then you just have to think, okay, this will work.
8: But he
9: I
8: did,
9: know this joke.
8: Yeah, never really got to my point, which was he encapsulated his set. In other words, maybe he was on stage for whatever, an hour, but the hunk that he did on The Tonight Show was kind of lobbed in there right in the middle. So and are you going to do that, or are you just going to get up on stage and do The Tonight Show and try to remember what you were supposed to do?
9: Thanks, Tom. Big vote of confidence. Thanks a lot. Hope you're there that night so you can just go, hope you don't suck. Hope it doesn't go badly.
7: Ask her if she has a favorite bit that she loves and no one likes. I'll never gotten to laugh.
8: This is my favorite. Caroline.
9: Are we talking about Chicks Act? What are we talking about?
7: Hey, a little fun. My life, it's a whole act.
8: This is this is an interview technique that I will often use because it works. We were talking.
7: He said snottily.
8: Well, we were talking with George Carlin.
9: Yes,
8: a brilliant comedian.
9: Yes,
7: talk to him now.
8: Not a particularly good interview.
9: Really?
8: He wasn't. Maybe he was probably tired or whatever. But he wasn't really lacing his comments with the funny. We were just getting the bitter. And I said, "Do you have a joke that that you really like that you've been working on that everybody hates?" And then, you know, the bell went a bing, and he just launched right into it. And it's a good, so I think Chicks, and he set this up for me. Do you have something you've been working on that no one thinks is funny, but you do?
9: I have the opposite. I have a joke that I don't want to do, but everyone gets a big laugh. It gets a big laugh. Now, of course, it will not at all. But I was, I was dating this man who had my VBP, vision board penis, and I...
7: Oh!
9: He was number 21 in that lineup. I think we remembered him. Yeah. Anyway, he hit the right Starbucks cup size. Let's put it that way. Okay. So, he's never going to be on Jeopardy. I don't know how else to say it. He's never going to be on Wheel of Fortune, even. He's not going to be. Every conversation with him was like playing Wordle. I was like, I think I understand, but I, you know. Anyway, one day, I thought this was really weird. He told me that his ex-wife lived at 413 Ray Street, R-H-E-A, right? Which I thought was weird that even my name is in a... And 413 is my birthday.
3: Wow. Oh.
9: So I was like, that's just weird. I just think that's weird being a witch and all. Sure. So, and I said, how come you never mentioned that? And he goes, I don't know. I just had a suppository now. And I was like, and I was so used to sort of guessing this non-English, but you're super hot language that I was like, I think you mean epiphany. Like, I was like, and he said, potato, potato, as if they were interchangeable words. And I know. It was shocking.
8: I'm surprised you were able to get epiphany out of suppository. Too.
9: Well, this was not my first time at this particular game.
8: Right, that's fantastic.
9: I mean, what he said to me, I love that you're such an optimist. It's so hard to be around podiatrists. And I was like, again, that one's easier. I'm pretty sure I've got that one.
7: But thankfully. It is hard to be around a podiatrist.
9: It is, especially right if they're a pessimistic one. That, you know, like, that toe is never going to get
8: better. I like
9: better.
8: All of those jokes.
7: Yep.
8: How many brothers and sisters when you were growing up? What was the...
9: I'm the youngest. I have two older sisters.
8: Okay.
9: Just me. And one time in New York in about 1989, I drove from New York to Kentucky for a one-nighter. Talk about being desperate. It was like...
8: Wait, no, a one-nighter, by which you mean a...
10: One-night.
8: Comedy show?
9: No, or? One of the 24 from a selection that I picked. In the early... No, yeah, a one-nighter doing stand-up. And I remember I was with this girl, and this guy asked to buy us a drink. I will never forget this. And he's like, can we buy you a drink? And she said, no. And he said, why? You're no better than we are. And she said, yes, we are. And I was like, oh, terrible. I know, very bad. Oh, just thought I'd share a terrible memory with all of you. And
7: all right.
9: I think you guys are all processing yours. And
8: are you a drink? Are you a drinker?
9: No, I don't drink. I never drink. Don't drink. Don't do any drugs. Just sugar. You know what? That's not true. I had an edible because I thought it was a gummy bear. I was completely targeted for my candy addiction. My experience on drugs was literally this. I took it, and then for an hour, I was like this. Are you talking or am I talking? I can't even tell. I'm like, what about now? Anyone? No. What now? And then just completely passed out with sleep.
8: Wow.
9: Anyone? That's it? No.
8: No, but no drinking.
9: Do you do
8: no,
9: them?
8: No.
9: No.
8: Do you eat real sugar or are you on equal?
9: I just
8: Splenda?
9: Gave a. She, Christy just gave me a salted caramel. That's
10: oh,
9: it.
10: So good.
9: Yeah.
8: So no, you have a candy addiction?
9: Okay.
8: What is your candy bar of choice with Halloween just around the corner?
9: Well, yesterday I bought you guys a box of See's chocolates and then I ate it on the plane. But I think it's nice that I did it and it's a thought that counts. And I spared all of you.
7: Yeah.
9: There were two left that I didn't like and I thought, do I give them the box with the kind that I don't like and go, I thought of you, here's the proof. But no, the guy next to me, who by the way sold $75 million planes. And do you know if you buy a $75 million plane, it's a tax write-off?
3: Wow.
9: Did you know
3: what?
9: That?
3: I did not know
9: it's
3: that.
9: A tax write-off.
3: Hmm. Huh.
10: Whoa. Okay.
3: But he was flying commercial.
9: I know.
10: Yeah, but I bet he was in first class.
9: Yeah, he was very nice. I was sitting in a seat that if you looked at, like I was right behind first class and I was in the middle seat. Oh. And in the front, the equivalent of my seat was where they were keeping their drinks. So it wasn't really like, it was like a Weight Watcher goal seat. You know what I mean? You're like, can I get in this? Yeah, but I'm not going to get out until the end of the flight.
8: Once again,
9: witch.
8: Our guest is Caroline Ray, and she is the mother of one. But you're still baby mama of Kostaki's baby, as we'd like to call her.
9: You know what? Look at my resume in IMDb. That's what it says, baby mama of Kostaki. You know what? The only thing we ever fight over is the joke, which our daughter's name is Ava Ray Economopoulos, and I've already explained to her that the Economopoulos is silent.
13: That's a great joke.
7: All right.
9: It's just a Greek word that means difficult to get along with. That's the joke. Okay.
8: Perfectly
9: and
8: fair.
9: When we were thinking of a middle name, I'm not kidding, because everyone gives you your opinion on, like I was, you know, in my 40s when I had Ava. Nobody was more shocked than my boobs, because they were like, they'd been like understudies their entire life. And then for breastfeeding, like, we're going on? You're kidding. I don't even know if I remember the part. I'm
4: like, you can do it.
9: And then I, God, it was such a torture. Did you breastfeed?
10: Yeah.
9: Oh, and then I, my sister, Cynthia, who's whatever, she's a Gemini and she's can be mean to me, but she, I was literally like, I can breastfeed. I'm going to play Kumbaya on a guitar. And I was like breastfeeding, and my sister walked around and she goes, the baby's nowhere near your boob. She's just sucking on your armpit. I'm like, okay, well, it's not that painful this way. Can we just
10: Yeah, I would cry. It was so painful.
9: Oh, yeah.
10: Oh, yeah.
3: Really?
10: Oh, yeah. Oh, yeah.
9: And then we had a lactation consultant. I remember she came in and she's like, I noticed that your nipple is cracked and bleeding. Is that from the baby? I'm like, no, we have a schnauzer. Yeah. I mean, what does that mean? It reminds me right of peanut butter. I mean,
10: did they give you those fabulous nipple shields?
9: Oh,
10: did
9: none of it. It's completely. And then she goes, have you tried breastfeeding naked? I'm like, yes, but the neighbors complained. They're like, just the baby. And I'm like, oh, all right, make note of that. That's quite different.
8: These are all good tips.
9: I remember, though, because Tucky was so sweet. When Ava was born, I had a C-section because I was, you know, very high risk for having a Scorpio. And I obviously didn't want my daughter born that good at sex and unable to forgive. But she, the first thing I didn't want my daughter to do was block me. But that's what a Scorpio would do. Anyway, and it was a breastfeeding class. And it was myself and a new mother and Kostaki. And he was in the class. And he was so earnest. And the woman just said, you can't be in the class. And he's like, well, why not? He's like, because you don't have breasts. You're not breastfeeding. And he was like, but I want to learn.
3: It was
9: so sweet. But then, you know, I was trying to explain to him, I'm like, imagine that there are red ants on your genitalia and they're covered in honey, and just when the pain is over, it happens again for about 2 years. That's breastfeeding.
10: Yeah.
9: But it's good.
10: But I mean, there are some.
9: But look, she's 6 feet tall. Something worked.
10: Yeah, you're right.
8: Very
10: yeah.
8: good. Very good. And does she, in fact, go with a Economopoulos at school? Is that her legal last name?
9: Yes, she does. And my favorite is, you know, like, I remember telling somebody, like, giving them Kostaki's name, and we were working together, and I said, okay, it's Kostaki Economopoulos. It's very hard. I called him Biscotti the first 2 years, okay? It's not easy. And she goes, baby, I got it. And so, sure enough, she's like, give it up for Econococcalocopus. And I'm like, wow, you nailed it. You really did. Are you Greek? Because it's uncanny how much you were able to pronounce that so perfectly.
8: It's like a dirty Muppet.
9: It is.
7: Snuffleupagus.
9: And his girlfriend, Econococcalocopus. Yeah.
14: Bob and Tom.
15: Five.
16: Four, three, two, one.
14: They put the F in professional.
17: Ladies and gentlemen, Bob and Tom.
18: I don't like the way that he hails taxis. It's too much wrist. Yeah. He does a lot
19: I'm
18: of wrist.
19: Guilty of the, I'm, Chick often says I'm guilty with my flitty wrist.
10: You do have flitty wrist.
8: Is that from your career, jazz hands, from your singing
19: career?
8: It could
19: be from my show choir years.
7: Your gesticulation is a little feminine for me. Yes.
18: Yeah, when he's hailing a taxi, it's a lot of that. Just keep it tight.
7: A lot of magician
19: stuff. Yeah.
18: He's a magician. Do you know that?
7: I didn't know that.
18: He's a magician.
8: What?
7: Oh, well, that's why he does.
19: He calls that flourish, yeah.
8: Does he finish intimate moments and go, ta-da?
18: He goes, check behind your ear.
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3: This is the Bob and Tom Show. Hello.
4: Excuse me. I'm sorry.
3: Tom's dying, and this is probably the highlight of the program.
4: Good morning. No, I got some pepper down the wrong thing. I'm sorry.
3: Pepper, you say.
4: Yeah. Christy Lee's at the news desk.
3: You know, every time you sneeze, you have a small orgasm. Is that why you
4: That's what I've heard. You better not get a black light. we got trouble over
3: all
4: here.
3: All right. Mm-hmm.
4: I'm sorry. That's the chuckle of one Mike Armstrong. We've been talking, oddly enough, about things you've thrown in anger. Christy Lee wins in this room.
3: So far.
5: Yeah.
4: Christy having thrown a coffee table.
6: I was very, very young.
3: And strong.
4: But I can tell you still think he deserved it.
6: Well, hell yeah, he deserved it.
4: Okay. Did the coffee table break, by the way?
6: No.
4: Oh. Were you able to set it back up?
6: I didn't throw it that hard. I mean, I'm only 100 pounds. How far
5: I thought you said you were very strong.
6: I am strong, but I didn't break it.
5: Well, bring it if you're going to bring it.
6: All right. I'll take it.
3: I see the David and Goliath. I see her taking you down so fast.
5: I will kill you.
6: I doubt it.
4: See, this is what they should do in that Bachelor show.
5: That's right.
3: What's that?
4: When the ladies get kicked off, they should say, okay, you can throw anything in the room at the Bachelor before you leave.
3: Good idea. Add a little spice to it.
6: See, that's not my person.
3: So is that thing still on the air?
6: Now it is? He's British this time. They have a British man.
3: Oh, boy. So is it a bunch of guys trying to go out with him?
6: No, they're women.
5: And I watched this highlight show called The Soup, and they...
6: I love
5: one of the highlights was this, you know, they try to impress the Bachelor, and this one girl bit a beer can.
3: Ugh.
5: Took a hunk out of a beer can and gave it to him. And said,
3: and I'm going to put this in your mouth? I don't think so.
4: Oh, yeah, that's bad.
5: Here.
3: I don't think so.
5: Remember me. Gave it to him.
3: Wow.
5: Yeah.
7: Why didn't she just hand him a bloody
3: knife?
5: Took the beer can.
3: No, thanks.
4: Wow. The next lady to set a salami on fire.
5: But, no, another girl.
3: He took a chunk out of the salami.
5: Another girl took her panties off and gave them to him.
3: Really?
4: No, that's a nice wow! I'll give these to my mom. I'll re-gift them. What a thoughtful gift!
3: Yeah, he'll have a little memory box of the show. And
4: I don't see how those shows stay in the air. None of them ever get married. It's a complete scam.
3: Is anybody watching it?
6: Trista's still married.
3: I didn't even know it was on the air.
4: I'm sorry. Oh, okay.
5: Well, Trista and Ryan just had a baby.
7: They did.
6: Yeah, they took him snowboarding. I just
3: you know what? The baby. They took the baby snowboarding.
6: It's in that magazine I gave.
4: No, Trista threw the baby.
5: No, I saw Trista. I saw Trista and Ryan in the St. Louis airport a couple years ago. You know what Ryan's doing right now? Sitting in a dark corner, rocking back and forth.
7: Looking out the window.
5: That's my opinion, of course.
3: Hello, Bob and Tom Show.
8: Hi, man. It's Donnie Biker, huh?
3: Oh, hey, Donnie. Hey,
8: aren't you guys talking about throwing stuff?
5: Oh, yeah.
4: Well, the question was, what have you ever thrown in anger? And Christy just coughed right up. Christy threw a coffee table at a guy.
8: Are you kidding? You ain't big enough to throw a coffee table.
3: Well, she did.
6: It was a very cheap, very inexpensive
3: small coffee table.
4: No, she was really angry.
6: And I was really angry.
8: What was the spotter's name? You ain't big enough to throw a coffee table. I'll say it again.
3: Go ahead. Say it to her face.
6: Say it to my face. You'd be amazed.
8: I wish I could. I've thrown a whole bunch of stuff.
3: I'll bet.
8: You guys want the whole list or just the ones where they press charges?
3: Just the one where they press charges.
8: Well, the best ever was my fault. Well, not all my fault. I mean, I threw it, but my putty took a yard jar to her right foot back in 87.
3: Wow.
8: I swear to God she did, but that's her fault for wearing flip-flops at a cookout. I've got coffee mugs on my record, sweet potatoes, a 12-foot ladder. I threw a billy bass through a sliding glass window, and it still works, man.
4: Cool.
8: I know. We still got it. I had Toby Hubbard with a tennis racket, and that was a vacation Bible school, man.
3: Uh-huh.
8: Hey, Mike, I got a question. You still a cop?
4: No.
8: You still like around cops? I mean, practice cophood and everything.
3: Yeah.
8: I got this friend who's got does the FBI and law enforcement still wiretape phone calls?
3: Wiretap.
8: I mean, can they do it on a payphone?
4: Sure.
8: If the person, like, my friend's worried, man. I got this friend who was out of town a few weeks ago.
4: Mm-hmm.
8: He started drunk dialing. He may have gotten into some trouble. I think he's just more embarrassed, but he's just a friend. He's just a little scared. Is it illegal?

0: to have phone sex with your mom?
1: Oh, my God.
0: I mean, what if it was unintentional, just spontaneous combustion?
1: Yeah.
2: Donnie.
0: What if it wasn't his birth mom, just the one who breastfed him?
1: No.
0: I mean, he didn't pay for sex. My point is, he just paid for the call, so can a cop do nothing? I mean, it was four states away.
3: Uh-huh.
0: I mean, it shouldn't be illegal if they're 14 years apart either, should it? I mean.
4: What's his mom's name?
0: I don't know her name. I gotta go.
3: No. Thanks, Donnie.
4: Wow.
5: This is the best show ever. I don't know what you guys do. We are really covering some ground here.
4: Yeah, we have.
2: See, I can't believe you haven't thrown anything, Chick.
5: I have not thrown anything.
2: Really?
5: I've only punched one. I'm a brooder. Well, you know that.
2: You're
5: a
2: brooder too.
5: I've only
2: normally,
5: punched one hole in one wall.
6: Yep. I've never even done that. Yeah. I just go and go on.
5: I'm a brooder. I'm a planner.
2: Yeah.
5: I'm a schemer.
3: Do we have more phone calls?
4: Oh, there's another call.
3: Okay. What have you thrown in
5: I'm
3: anger?
5: A divorcer.
4: Bob and Tom Show. Hello.
7: Hello. You guys rock.
4: Thank you. Who's this?
7: This is Lisa.
4: Hi, Lisa. Did you throw a computer through a flat screen TV?
5: Yeah. We talked to your husband last break.
4: Your fiance. No, sorry, Lisa. What did you throw?
7: Well, in high school, we used to have a lot of food fights.
4: Yeah.
7: And this one guy and I were kind of arch enemies, and he was always getting me. So remember those big, heavy, half-clean peaches they used to serve you? And
3: The peaches, so the big syrupy peaches?
7: Yeah. I got it loaded up on the spoon, flipped it hard, sailing across the cafeteria, he ducked, and it hit the home ec teacher, slap up across the face.
3: Oh, good throw.
7: knocked her glasses off.
3: Oh.
7: And then years later, I went to church with her.
3: Uh-huh.
7: And I actually told her what I did.
4: You confessed it?
7: I did. I said, do you remember getting hit with that cling peach that one day we had that one big food fight? And
4: uh-huh.
7: She said, I do, and I said, that was me. I'm sorry. She was very nice about it. So, but that's probably the worst thing I've ever done. But we all just, I said, everybody act normal. And
4: eyes straight ahead.
7: She just looked around like, where'd it come from? So I didn't get busted then.
4: Well, it's nice to know you're going to go to heaven.
2: Mm-hmm.
3: Well, there may be a waiting period for you.
6: It's called purgatory. Yeah.
4: Thanks for calling.
3: The teacher will never,
4: bye.
3: She'll never forget that. Mm-hmm. There we go.
5: I did throw a dart one time when I was a kid.
4: At who?
5: We had a metal, they had metal darts when we were kids.
2: Uh-huh.
5: Little bullseye.
4: Yeah,
5: dartboard darts. We were just messing around outside. I hit my neighbor in the shoulder.
6: That was an accident.
4: Really?
5: Stuck, and that was an accident. Yeah,
2: that doesn't count.
4: That's trip fives there, man.
5: That's triple fives, yeah. I won the tournament, which is it.
6: I hit my friend with a sickle one time in the forehead.
4: A motorcycle?
6: No.
3: The thing that cut
6: grass. Weeds, and he came up behind me, and it scared me, and I turned around. Right in his forehead.
2: Wouldn't that kill him?
4: Well,
6: he's got a big
4: you
6: dent
4: would
6: in his
4: think,
6: forehead right now.
4: I would imagine.
5: Got a big what?
4: Good thing
5: forehead?
4: It wasn't lower.
2: Dent.
5: Divot. Oh, a dent. Oh,
2: uh-huh. Okay. Divot, dent, whatever.
4: Southern. A divot. That's what it is.
6: Apparently my southern accent. Uh-huh.
5: Didn't move that time.
4: Yeah.
3: Mike Armstrong is our guest. What else is new in your life, Mike?
6: I'm trying to lose weight.
2: Are you?
4: Okay. Mm-hmm.
6: My that doctor.
3: No, I know you quit smoking, a year
2: eat
3: ago?
2: Eat less, exercise more. That's the magic formula.
6: You know what? I'm walking like 4 miles a day.
2: Good for you.
6: Because I went to my doctor, and he goes, what is it you like about being fat?
4: Mm.
6: So that kind of threw me off. My kid's always going, who's fat? Dad's fat. They always do that to me.
4: That's nice.
6: They do that. I'm not kidding. 20 times a day. Yeah, mm-hmm. They just walk through the house, who's fat? Dad's fat. And keep on going.
2: Wow. That's a great question.
3: Can you try who's grounded?
4: You're grounded. Yeah, you're grounded. Who's going to hell? You're
5: Why
4: going
5: are you
4: to hell.
5: Looking at me? Who's fat? Chick's fat? Is that what we're going to do?
2: What do you like about being fat?
5: What do I like about being fat? The ease of it.
6: What? Women want you fat.
3: Don't forget.
5: All my clothes fit right now.
3: You got your breakfast, your lunch, your dinner.
5: I got my breakfast and lunch and dinners in here. I got my snacks going.
2: Uh-huh.
5: I spit food out. See that?
6: See, my wife said one time, fat hounds won't hunt. So they want
5: that?
6: You. They want you heavy.
4: Oh, is that what it is?
6: Yeah.
4: Uh-huh.
6: I lost about 15
5: gosh,
6: pounds.
5: Gosh, I love homilies like that. Fat hounds, won't hunt. I love that.
3: But I thought we started this whole thing by asking if you hunted, and you said no.
6: That's why I don't. I'm afraid of my wife.
3: You're afraid
2: she's
3: of your wife.
2: She's a tiny little thing, but she's a spitfire.
6: Yeah, she is. And yeah, she stays.
4: She probably likes it because it makes her look even thinner. Wow, who's that tub that she's with? Wow.
6: And they're going, who's fat? He's fat.
3: You're not fat.
2: You're not fat.
4: No.
5: You're fat. You're fat.
6: I kept telling her soprano sexy, but she wasn't falling for it. My belly was way up.
2: That's not true.
5: I'm going to go eat something.
3: Christy Lee at the news desk. Another thing you need lax. We'll be right back. This is the Bob and Tom Show.
8: Hello. 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This has been Chick McGee speaking.
3: With us in the studio, comedian Jesse Joyce. Now, I'm trying to remember, but am I correct in saying that you've quit all alcohol and... good for you.
9: Thanks.
3: You had some issues, I gather.
9: I did.
4: Really?
9: Yeah, you know.
4: A little obnoxious, were you?
9: No, I was actually just like a fun drunk. But like my problem is that I would end up just like befriending any jackass who would enable me all night long, you know?
4: Okay.
9: And I'd always have like a moment where I'd remember it. Like I'd realize that like I don't really like or know this guy, you know? It'd occur to me at like 3, you know, like you realize, Jesse, you're doing it again. Like, you know, it's 4 in the morning and you're hanging out at a gay bar with a beekeeper. Why are you doing that?
4: Hey, how did we get here?
9: Yeah,
6: but I'm that's like, fascinating.
9: Yeah, that is awesome. That's how we get honey.
4: No, wow. Really? Yeah.
9: You know, it's an interesting thing. I used to think I was like a wine guy. You know, like it's kind of the goofy thing. Like you convince yourself of a bunch of crap when you're, you know, like an active alcoholic, you know. Like I used to fancy that I was like a wine guy, you know, like I knew stuff. I don't know. I'd be like, oh, yes, that's a 79 Cabernet. It's got a light insouciance of autumn. It opens with that. It finishes with you impregnating a waffle waitress.
4: Yes.
9: Yes, that Merlot has a bold, playful palate. That's a real skank banger. Be careful, my imbibing, my friend. Yes. This shark. Chardonnay is robust and whimsical. It's great with salmon and fist fights with state troopers. Just be aware of that.
8: Bob and Tom. They put the F in professional.
5: You hold hands, Tom? You ever held hands with anybody?
10: No.
5: Other than your children?
10: No, what I like to do is high-five the genitalia of other men. Of course I've held hands.
6: Well, I've never
2: Can
6: seen
2: Can you that. Imagine Tom walking down, holding hands in the mall?
5: Yeah. Or better yet, have your hand in her back pocket and her hand in your back pocket?
9: Uh-huh. Yeah.
11: If you guys were ever holding hands, I would think that there was some sort of kidnapper in your house and that you had to send me a sign without saying anything.
6: We hold hands.
10: Yeah. Wow. Let's get that.
5: You're
10: song
5: not romantic, is what we're saying. No.
10: Once again, Ace Cosby eating nothing but pizza.
5: Oh, son of
6: Come
5: a bitch!
6: Come on.
10: Just a second. I'm going somewhere with this.
5: I wish you would get him and go have a pizza, will you?
10: What are you having for breakfast this morning, Ace?
12: It's a healthy choice barbecue chicken on cauliflower crust.
5: Okay, if you can't envision this in your him just saying that, think of if any of you ever had a baby.
2: Yeah.
5: And then the baby's over in the tray, and they're looking, they're checking the APGAR scores and all that.
2: Uh huh.
5: Well, then something else comes out after the baby.
2: Yeah,
5: that's what this pizza looks like.
10: Isn't that called merconium?
2: No,
10: or something?
2: No,
5: no.
2: Poop.
5: No, it's
2: the afterbirth, the placenta.
10: Oh, the placenta.
2: Yeah.
10: Oh, I'm sure that there's some. Some
5: placenta pizza.
10: There has to be.
5: Absolutely.
10: Someone who does that.
5: Sure.
10: Some tree-hugging idiot. Okay. Pat, you have promised not only is Ace eating nothing but pizza, you've promised a pizza song every day.
5: We didn't get to it. That's what I heard every day.
10: We didn't get to it Friday because we had Greg Morton in here with us. What a great, weird show that was.
5: And by the way, I bumped into a couple of Canadian friends. They're in my euchre club.
2: Yeah.
5: I asked them about a Movenpick in Toronto, and they looked at me like I was from Mars. They had no idea what I was talking about.
10: It's a now defunct food court.
5: Well, I know, but you would think if they're Canadian, they would know, and Morton knew, but I think he was having a laugh on
2: I
5: us
2: don't
5: and
2: think
5: didn't tell
2: I
5: us.
2: Went to see him. He was fabulous.
10: Of course, he's great.
2: Gosh.
10: I don't know.
5: He's an awful man.
10: No.
2: And I took a fellow Canadian friend, and he enjoyed Greg very much.
5: Let me ask you something. Do you have a friend from every country?
2: Yes,
5: on the,
2: I do.
5: That's very nice. That's
13: Wait, what are you doing, buddy? You said you've got Canadian friends, too. What's going on?
5: Yeah, but
13: on
5: I don't
13: here?
5: Do it every day. Oh, Italy? I got a couple of Italians. I don't do that.
10: Okay, well, let's move forward here.
5: Yes.
10: Now, Pat, you've promised a pizza song every day for Ace.
6: For Ace, you got it. Here we go.
10: Billy Joel.

0: of crust. Good night.
1: I've always wondered why Billy Joel didn't sell that to somebody. Then I realized he doesn't need any more money.
2: Well, did he get ripped off there one time?
1: What does he do? Madison Square Garden residences all the time. He's great. I love the beginning of that song. One, two, three, four.
2: I think that's the only song that starts that way. A count off like that?
3: Like a sung count off, yeah.
1: I think he does it with a certain gusto, you incredible prick.
2: No, I didn't. I said that, so can you think of any other songs that start that way?
1: Well, there's a lot of songs. All right, name six. They count off.
3: I saw her standing there. One, two, three, four.
4: Is that a YouTube song?
5: Let me guess who did that song. Was it the Beatles?
3: Yeah. What's the Beatles?
6: You can't like the Beatles. You can't have friends. What else?
2: You can't talk about pizza.
6: That's right.
4: Can I tell you something? Whatever you're doing, man, keep it up. I'm having a blast this morning.
2: All right. I want you watching my last day on the air.
4: I want the big man to talk about pizza more just so you can tell him to shut up again.
1: Okay. Well, I'm glad we got our Canadian content out of the way. That's certainly important. I have a friend from Canada, too. Willie, do you have any Canadian friends?
4: Kind of. I wouldn't call him a friend, but I know a couple guys.
2: Well, I don't call these people friends. I mean, I know them. I'm not sure of their names. I think the man's name's Bruce, but everybody in Canada's. all the guys' names are Bruce in Canada.
7: I was texting with a Canadian Saturday.
2: Oh, jeez.
1: So the question is, was it a member of Triumph or Rush?
7: Coney Hatch.
2: Who?
7: The band Coney Hatch.
6: Coney Hatch.
2: Okay, you said that like it's the Beatles.
6: Coney Hatch. Is it Coney or Tony?
7: Coney.
2: Coney.
7: Yeah, yeah.
1: How many people are in the band?
7: Four.
1: Four. Wait a minute.
5: One, two. I'm
1: counting them.
5: One, two, three, four.
1: Yeah, there's four of them. All right.
2: What's wrong with you? Why did you stop that?
3: Yeah, that's a good song.
2: God, you're horrible. One, just let it go for a little bit, will you?
5: One, two, three, four.
6: Let's just play music all day.
2: They really need to tighten up, you know?
1: Ah, what a great song.
3: That's live.
1: And that great guitar in there. Oh, that's so
3: very chunky.
6: I just clicked on Twitter, and the number one thing trending is herpes. What the hell's going on?
2: Yeah, let's get into it. Let's talk about it. What's the problem with herpes? Let's go.
6: Why is herpes trending?
4: Like, everybody has it.
6: It never goes away,
1: right?
6: Why
1: is anything trending?
6: I know. It's so weird.
2: You know, there's a herpes that lives in your cheek.
6: What?
2: And there's like 90% of people. It's a fever blister, sore.
6: Oh.
2: It lives in your cheek, and every now and then it pops out. And, yeah, like, I think, like, correct me if I'm wrong.
1: Could we get back to pizza, for God's sake? I know we got the beer snake coming up. Pat, I enjoyed that song very much.
3: Oh, thank you.
2: And time now for
8: Stupid World Record.
2: A boy from... Where are we on this? Louisiana? What do you want to do?
3: Louisiana.
2: All right. Hoping to become the world's world's youngest baseball umpire.
4: Huh.
6: Really?
2: Uh-huh.
6: How old is he?
2: 7-year-old Lathan Williams has been serving as an umpire for local baseball games since the age of 5. Making calls at games featuring players as old as 12. Come on, Blue! He'll be attempting to break a Guinness World Record when he umpires a doubleheader at Stevens Park in Gonzales, Louisiana, on March 8th. 7 years old. Umpire.
6: Yeah.
2: 7-year-old umpire.
4: Chick, if you're an angry dad, you want to yell at the umpire for making bad calls to your kid.
2: Yep.
4: Do you still yell at the umpire if he is also a kid?
1: You can't.
6: No, you can't.
1: I don't want the umpire crying.
6: Right.
1: Because he's some old dudes yelling at him.
6: Look, crying in baseball, we all know that.
2: If he's 7 years old and got enough on the ball to be an umpire, he should be able to have enough on the ball to get yelled at by angry fans, okay? Is that not part of being an umpire?
3: It is indeed, yeah.
2: Come on, Blue. You going to call a strike on them? Let's go. You know, stuff like that.
1: No? Are they going to be calling him awful names and
2: kicking dirt on his...
1: Can he see over the catcher's head?
2: Garanimals? I don't know. That's an interesting... Oh, the players are 12, though, so...
1: Okay, well...
2: I would imagine it's very difficult to come up with umpires or referees.
1: It is very tough, and it's a very tough job.
2: Any officiant in any sports league,
6: sure,
2: because of parents and players and things.
1: Here's a picture of this kid. Looks like a nice guy.
2: Is he big for his age, at least?
1: I can't tell. He's standing next to his bicycle. It's a trike.
6: Oh,
2: hang on.
6: God.
2: Hang on a second.
6: Oh, okay.
2: Hang on. Hey, Tom, what kind of a bike or bicycle does a 7-year-old umpire ride?
1: T-Rike.
3: There you go.
2: I think that was better all the way around.
3: Much better.
1: Yeah, it's been very tough. We had read an article about that, that getting umpires, very tough. It's kind of a thankless job. And the pay's not all that great, and being abused by fans is no fun. So good luck to this kid. I think it'll be – people aren't going to go yell at this little boy.
4: I think it'd be fun. It's a good excuse to yell at a kid that's not yours.
2: You obviously.
6: Yeah, you can't do that anymore.
4: Yeah, how often do you get to give some, Brad a mouthful?
6: Right.
4: This is a great opportunity.
2: You obviously haven't been to any sort of competitive sporting match. People will yell at anybody they want to yell at.
1: Oh, I've seen kids yell that. I go to Walmart. Remember in the early episodes of Mad Men?
6: Oh, yeah.
1: That party scene where this guy whacks somebody else's kid?
6: Sure.
1: Those were the days.
6: Yep.
2: Those were the days, he says.
1: That doesn't happen anymore.
6: No.
3: No.
6: It does not.
1: Some kid gets out of line at a birthday party. You don't go over there and whack him.
6: No.
1: those were different
6: times.
1: Did
6: you make cocktails for your dad? When you were a kid?
1: Yes, all the time. Yeah.
6: Really?
2: What did he drink? What was his cocktail?
1: He would drink gin and tonics.
2: Okay. But that's only during the summertime, I would guess,
1: and then
2: right?
1: He would drink
3: with a lime?
1: Bourbon and water.
6: Nice.
4: And then when I was a kid, we carried the tradition. I would make my dad his Metamucil cocktail with a little bit of flaxseed in there, and I'd beat up a shredded wheat for him.
6: Boy, that's romantic.
2: Christy can back me up on this. I'll never forget one night we're backstage at one of those comedy shows, and I'm having a vodka, and Christy's having
6: a glass of red wine.
2: Bob's drinking a beer, and Tom was drinking what, Christy?
6: That's Metamucil.
2: Right. He got brown powder out of his pocket.
6: That's right.
2: And we all said,
6: put it in a water bottle.
2: Nope. We all said, this party's going to get going
6: yeah.
2: now. Sure, well, we're all going to fall asleep, but he's got heroin. No, it was Metamucil.
3: Tommy brought the horse, baby.
2: Tommy's the horse hookup.
1: I remember flying into the Bahamas, and I realized that the baggie of Metamucil I had might have been mistaken for heroin, so I ditched it before I went through customs.
2: Good
6: God.
1: Hey, look, you got to stay regular on vacation. Otherwise, you're
2: if you would have tried.
6: You know, Willie, your dad used to be fun.
4: I've heard.
6: I have got stories.
4: I've heard stories about Sig, Smoke, and Tommy. Duke's told me some good stories.
2: Duke's
1: a liar.
2: Every time. All the conversations I had with him when he used to drink, they all started out with, hey, come here, Chick. Come here.
1: Well, that's because
2: let me tell you something.
1: Let me tell you something. Chick, put your shirt back on. Okay.
2: I took my shirt off one time at a party in my kitchen, in my home, by the way.
4: I love taking my shirt off.
6: Yeah.
4: It's so fun.
1: It was your chick's kitchen was weird. It had a couch in it.
2: You decorate the way you want to. I'll decorate the way I want.
1: See, Willie, the joke was that
6: he had a lot of couches.
1: Chick went through a phase.
2: Boy, you guys are just having
1: one
2: great
1: of the administrations
2: time.
1: For some reason insisted on buying new couches every few months.
2: Well, if you buy a house every few months, you should probably buy some furniture.
6: Yeah.
1: I'm so sorry. Where were we?
2: I'm leaving.
1: Okay.
6: No, you can't leave.
2: That's sports.
6: It is?
2: I'm sort of leaving.
1: You ever try the Metamucil? You ride the brown horse?
2: No, you...
6: Would you stop
3: it? You don't still do that, do you?
2: There's no way that Metamucil still works on you. You're impervious to it. Yeah. After 40 years of being on Metamucil, it doesn't have any effect on you.
3: Built up a tolerance.
1: Huh? Good for the bowels.
3: You still drink it all day?
1: I don't drink it all day.
6: Are you
3: drinking it at a party
6: every minute of every day?
2: No,
6: when you're not here?
2: And when you are on the toilet, you sit there and giggle, don't you?
1: No, I'm in and out.
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1: Wow.
14: It's the return of the big names and big games. Sir Charles Barkley and James Gandolfini. It's time to belly up.
15: Belly up.
16: All right, welcome back to another episode of Belly Up. I'm former NBA MVP Sir Charles, joined by the former MVP of the HBO series The Sopranos, James Gandolfini. How you doing, Tony?
15: Not bad. Just happy to be here.
16: That's cool. But today on Belly Up, Tony, we can do open phones.
15: Oh, Jesus.
16: All right, we can talk NBA playoffs. Oh,
15: Jesus Christ. Not again.
16: All right, we can talk NHL.
15: Yeah, sure. What goes about ratings?
16: Well, Tony, you ever think that maybe with your attitude, the last place you should be is on a sports talk show?
15: Kind of like your swing. The last place it should be is on a golf course. How's that for payback, you prick?
16: Tony, please.
15: Want to keep talking?
16: Tony, ain't nothing wrong with putting my swing on the Golf Channel. Dude trying to help my game. Uh-huh. The last thing I need to do is go hide in the closet. I'm trying to get better. Mm. Maybe help entertain.
15: Entertain, sure. If they're going to put your swing on TV, they should pick the History Channel. Because it takes forever and it's torture.
16: Tony, chill.
15: Just thinking about it pisses me off.
16: Tony.
15: How can your swing be so bad?
16: Tony, please.
15: Pick any little kid. It'll be twice as good.
16: That's the thing, Tony. It's a mental block. Oh. I got the yips. Just go on my backswing. When I come forward, I kind of stop. Hesitate. It's a mental block. They're going to fix it, though. I'm getting better every day.
15: Oh, Jesus Christ. Who are we fooling? We're talking about a golf swing. Two moves. You go back, then you go forth. It's not like we're talking about a palsy. I can fix it in one day.
4: Uh-huh.
15: Yeah. Get up. Act like you're standing over a ball.
16: Tony, no. Let's just do the show.
15: Take it easy. We're going to fix it today.
16: Tony.
15: Like you're standing over the ball.
16: Uh-huh. But Tony, see, I'll
15: arms down, imaginary club.
16: All right.
15: Uh-huh. Head down, standing over the ball.
16: Uh-huh. Here, like.
15: What you to think?
16: No, that.
15: Take it easy.
16: Ain't enough room in here, Tony.
15: You relaxed?
16: I'm loose. I'm loose.
15: See the ball?
16: I'm loose.
15: I'm talking about the invisible ball, you prick.
16: All right.
15: Take it easy. Take those deep breaths.
4: Uh-huh.
16: Yeah, I got you, Tony.
4: Uh-huh.
15: Yeah. Yeah. Imagine like you're on the 18th. Augusta situation.
16: All right.
15: Playing for the green.
16: All right.
4: Uh-huh.
15: Ready? 3, 2, 1.
16: Tony!
15: He'll hit the ball. Before I blow your head off.
16: Tony, please put the gun down.
15: What's up with this? Uh-huh. Guarantee y'all hit what I'm looking at.
16: I know. Tony, please.
15: 3, 2,
16: Tony, please.
15: 1. Hey, problem solved. I say.
16: I did it, Tony. I did it 2 times.
15: Thanks for that, you prick.
4: Uh-huh.
15: You ready to play 18?
16: Uh-huh. Damn, Tony. I can't say thanks enough. I don't know how to repay you.
15: Take it easy. It was nothing.
16: Here, just to be safe, I'm going to trade you your gun for this.
4: Uh-huh.
16: New from Nestle. Oh. Dark chocolate. 100 grand bar.
4: Oh.
16: It's the bomb.
15: Oh, Jesus. 100 grand. Oh. Dark chocolate. Oh.
16: It's still 30% less fat.
15: Let me see it. Chewy caramel. Dark chocolate. Crispy crunches. Little crispies look like warts. That's pretty good.
4: Uh-oh.
15: Looks like the entire candy bar has an STD.
16: Oh. Easy, Tony.
15: Jesus Christ.
16: Slow.
15: Only thing it's missing is a little toffee.
16: Breathe, Tony.
15: I can carry for you every day. All we need is a gun and some of this.
16: Breathe, Tony.
15: Pretty good.
9: Bob and Tom, geniuses in France.
17: Hey, Dino. Let's tell the folks about that gal we met last night.
18: Oh, you mean the girl who has the names of her boyfriends tattooed all over her body?
17: That's right, the names of all the guys she's sleeping with.

0: mean, she told me she loves the movie Annie Hall.
1: Well, she must love the director, too, because last night I saw a Woody on her chin.
2: Tattooed on her shoulder, she's got the last name Bronson. And in between her boobs
0: is where you'll find a Johnson.

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1: I guess you'd call those her Brad Pitts.
0: That's right. And she's really into Western movie stars. She's even slept with a couple.
1: I know, Dean. Yesterday I saw her John Wayne tattoo, but I tried all night long and never could find her Clint.

0: 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All Bob and Tom. All day and all the night. This is Bob and Tom Radio.
1: Pat Godwin just regaled us with one of his classics.
2: Yes.
3: Thank you, Josh.
1: Thank you, Pat. Jessica Alsman joins us.
4: Hello.
1: Chick McGee out on assignment. He's heading to the Ukraine.
2: What a brave soldier.
1: You know, I'm going to stop trying to improvise these. There's Ace running the board. Willie Griswold.
5: You're like Miles Davis over there, man.
1: I'm Josh Arnold.
6: Write it down.
1: At the upside sidekick chair. Tommy.
6: It's good to see you. And we are going to be joined, there she is, by the lovely, I think she's coming up on the big screen, Allie Breen, A-L-L-I-B-R-E-E-N.
1: Well, what time is it? Why would we have that?
4: There we go.
6: Because it's,
7: hi, guys.
4: It's hello.
6: Sexy time.
1: Yeah.
7: Oh, yeah.
6: And, you look good today, Allie. You got your
7: you sound so surprised.
6: Well, no, I was, there was nothing on the screen. Then I look up and there you are. You're looking great.
7: Thank you. Thank you very much. I've got my winter gear on. It's cold here.
4: Yeah. Okay. I hear you.
6: I know that we have, if you've ever seen the Bob and Tom puppets, maybe we should make an Alley puppet.
1: Yeah, sure.
6: And we could do sexy time with the puppets.
1: Absolutely.
7: Oh, I would love that.
3: Take
7: that
3: the puppet great? Home.
1: Yeah. Take the puppet home, Pat. Yeah, is that what you're saying?
7: Take the puppet out on the street.
6: Okay, so I'm so sorry I brought it up. Allie, the show is called Sexy Time because we try to help people with their love lives. And what do we have for our first letter today?
7: Dear Allie, I'm kind of a size queen, but the guy I'm dating is the size of my thumb.
1: Oh. Who's huge?
7: Yikes. He checks all the other boxes, though. Can I get him to use toys on me during sex, or would that be too obvious that he can't satisfy me?
1: I mean, you can absolutely get him to use toys.
4: Yeah. Mm-hmm.
1: But
6: just be careful how you don't want to say, here's what a real one looks like.
4: No, don't do that.
1: Don't ignore him, though. Let him, you still need to... Yeah. Help.
8: So basically, he can try his best, but he still needs to finish you off with some toys, right?
1: Just tell him that it's not. Just tell him that you love the toys. Yeah. Don't tell him that you don't like his manhood.
7: Yeah,
4: yeah.
7: Well, and don't tell him to strap on the toys. Tell him to use it separately.
4: That's a whole different ball game there.
1: Yeah.
8: Oh, I'm sure he knows. You know, probably.
6: He never know.
8: I mean, the thumb, size of a thumb. He's got to know.
7: That's where girls make mistakes, though, because I feel like if girls are like, this is so great, like if girls just tell guys positive things constantly, they won't know. But I would think in the scheme of things, he'd figure it out. I don't know.
8: I think he would be okay with saying, hey, I like you. Can you, throw in some toys? And he should be into it.
1: I think he will be.
6: There is an alternative,
1: What's
4: oh, here we go. This will be good.
7: Oh, no.
8: Gracious.
6: Rather than size up the
1: yeah, I see.
6: The bolt, if you will.
1: Unfortunately, yes. I know where you're going.
6: Size down the receptacle.
4: Oh, so you're insisting that she's a big...
1: Yeah, you want her to get a clothespin?
4: Yeah, what do you mean? You want to...
6: I'm just saying...
4: The husband stitch without even having a baby?
6: Alternate orifice.
8: I thought you were going to tell her
1: sure,
8: to...
1: Yeah, sure.
8: Your liver's in the sink. Or something.
6: I'm just kidding.
1: Well, she might.
6: Be careful if you don't give him a nickname that would be, inappropriate.
7: Thumbelina.
1: Thumbelina would be rough.
6: Or you could do like calling a bald guy curly.
1: Yeah, yeah.
7: You know how they again constantly send junk mail about increase your size.
4: Sure.
7: Maybe she should be like, ha ha ha, let's do it for fun. See if
4: Well, those things don't work, Allie, a lot of times.
7: That's a good point.
1: Is that right?
4: I read.
1: Your boyfriend's diary?
4: No.
1: Growers, not
4: there,
1: showers,
4: my
1: monthly.
6: Hey, is this a bicycle pump? No.
4: No.
6: Yeah, you don't name it.
1: Yeah, just introduce the toy.
6: Hey, how's King Kong doing? He's going to know you're kidding.
1: King Kong, this is barely Mighty Joey.
6: He may be a swell fella.
4: She said
1: but
4: he's
1: not
4: great.
1: Swell enough, apparently.
6: Yeah,
7: okay. Yeah, he might need to swell.
6: Yeah. The introduction of some advice would be fine.
1: Yeah.
6: Mm-hmm. Well, we were talking to, gosh, what's the guy's name? Tom Arnold.
4: Yeah.
1: Yeah.
4: And not this.
6: Remember this controversy?
4: Yeah. Mm-hmm.
6: Roseanne at the time.
2: Throwing something down the hallway.
4: Right? Wrong person.
6: Roseanne was saying that when they had intimate relations, it was like, how did she word it? Throwing a hot dog down a hallway
2: or
6: something.
2: She said he was tiny, and he said that. It was like throwing a hot dog down a hallway. Yeah.
6: Then he said, well, even if you land a 747 on the Grand Canyon, there's a lot of room. Well, good luck to him. Okay. Let's get to our next letter. Allie Breen is our guest. You can reach her, Alliebreen. Love trouble. We're here to help with sexy time.
7: Dear Allie, my boyfriend made me park illegally last night when we went out for dinner. We came home, and my car was towed. He came with me to get it, but he didn't pay for anything. And when I told him it was his fault, he said, what? I'm the one who should have read the signs. Isn't he being a jerk or am I wrong?
4: Yes, he's a jerk.
6: It's his fault.
1: He is being a jerk.
4: Total jerk.
6: Not good.
1: total jerk here. I don't know what to do.
5: Yeah. Next time, valet your car and just sleep with the valet. That could be a good solution to this.
7: Yeah. Or take his car to another guy's house. Yeah, and just sleep with that guy.
8: Yeah.
6: We're not helping anybody here. Let's move on to our next letter.
8: He's just stupid.
6: Once again, Allie Breen, Alliebreen, please, sexy time. What do you got?
7: Dear Allie, my girlfriend used to sleep in hot lingerie, but she has now switched to my heavy sweats. How do I convince her to go back?
4: Well, first of all, check local listings. It's gotten a little chillier outside. Maybe that has something to do with it.
1: Mm-hmm. Sleep in? Yeah, is that what he said?
7: Turn up the heat.
1: Sleep in, yeah.
7: What
1: do you care? Aren't you asleep next to her? What?
4: I think what he's alluding to is that he wants her to dress in lingerie more.
1: Well, just tell her you like, hey, babe, I really like when you dress in that lingerie.
4: That's all I gotta say.
1: You can sleep in the sweats, but beforehand, let's wear the lingerie.
8: You know what? It's not really that comfortable to sleep in, though.
1: That's the baffling thing.
8: Or if it's like clinging to you, it might cause you to be hot.
6: But go buy her some new stuff.
8: Yeah.
1: That's always a good move, too. Tom's right.
6: Buy it new.
7: Yep.
4: What do you mean buy it used?
6: Yeah. Hey, baby, this is game worn.
4: I thought we talked about buying
1: You can buy
4: lingerie.
1: It new to her.
4: Have you purchased lingerie for a woman?
1: I never have.
6: Nor have I.
4: Yeah, that's a tricky deal.
6: I would
4: deal.
6: Have no idea.
7: Yeah.
1: I would rather go, hey, let's go pick out something for you. And then happily pay for it and let her choose it.
4: Okay.
6: This place, why is this place called Granny Panties? That's just trying to be ironic.
8: Also, very comfortable.
6: Now, let me ask you this, Allie. Are you you're at your home right now, is that correct?
7: I am, yes. Yeah. I'm home.
6: Is your boyfriend there?
7: He's actually not. He's in LA until Sunday.
6: Okay.
7: Mm. Yeah.
6: If you had a portable camera, would you be able to go? I'm not asking you to put anything on, but would you have any lingerie?
1: We're asking you to take something off.
6: Do you have any lingerie on your premises?
7: I have lingerie in the premises, but I've never done like a camera lingerie thing long distance. If that's what you're asking.
6: No, I'm just curious. But you do in fact have lingerie.
7: I have lingerie, but I will say, in a long relationship, it's been a while since I've taken it out. That does fade.
8: Yeah.
1: Gotcha. Yeah.
6: Okay.
1: Yeah.
6: All right.
4: Yeah. Do you think if you took it out, he would be suspicious?
1: No.
7: Oh, that's interesting. Yeah, probably. He'd be like, what did you do? What are you making up for?
8: Good call.
6: Now, Alzie, are you a lingerie person?
8: I have a couple of items, but I don't remember the last time I've had to use them. I've worn them.
1: your house is behind mine. The last time was December 11th.
6: Yeah, that's when you had to get that
1: 2019.
6: You had to get that free hot water heater.
1: It's an inside joke.
6: Sorry. A little comedy there.
4: Yeah.
7: Do you guys care about lingerie? I feel like it just comes off.
6: There must be some that do.
1: I'd be more interested in the sweats. I think it's I think it's really cute when
2: very
1: yeah
4: really?
1: Or yeah
8: your baggy
1: yeah.
8: T-shirt sure. like yep. I love yep. wearing Donnie's like big T-shirt to sleep in.
1: Yeah, that's super cute.
6: Yeah, sometimes the lingerie is too much. It's just like a Okay, is this some kind of a joke?
1: The hottest thing though,
6: are you gonna take the dog out wearing that thing?
1: Can you imagine? She walks in.
4: No.
1: Hi, honey. What is this? Some kind of joke?
4: Are you gonna lock the dog in that?
1: Yeah. She would just walk out, grab the lighter fluid. set the house on fire and just get in the car.
6: Kind of joke.
1: No, it's just some kind of joke.
6: It's just so. I don't know. It just seems weird. It's weird to me.
4: Yeah, we know.
1: The hottest thing a woman can wear is whatever she feels hottest in. Mm-hmm. That's the man when she's feeling
4: self-confidence.
1: Yes.
7: Yeah. Yes.
4: Yes.
7: Agreed.
6: Now, would you find, what if you went the other way? Would you find it exciting if it was like a old-fashioned grandma girdle?
7: And, what? Oh, I thought you were going to say if the guy was wearing
1: I would, but that's because I always wanted to bang my grandma. But I think most people.
6: I'm so sorry I brought that up.
1: Not both of them. I'm not sick. Now, did just
6: you
1: ever, one.
6: When
1: just
6: you were a kid,
1: yeah.
6: Josh.
1: Hotter.
6: Josh, did you ever, for whatever reason, maybe you were looking for something in your parents' room, did you ever find any lingerie? Or
1: no. No, I found porn.
6: Movies or magazines?
1: It was a video, and it was not of them.
4: Ooh, God, thank you.
1: Because I know where you're going. Yeah.
6: That'd be rough.
1: Oh, my gosh, that would have been rough. It was bad enough that I watched the porn, and it was in the middle of the movie, and he was like, oh, well, now I know where Dad stopped.
2: I know what Dad was into.
1: Oh, a close-up of her feet, huh? All right.
6: I would imagine that... In our world now,
4: yes,
6: with the constant presence of cameras, et cetera, there's going to be a whole generation that's going to be stumbling upon
1: probably
6: porno of whatever.
1: Yeah.
7: Well, it's all just search history. Yeah. You look at anyone's computer, you can tell exactly what they're into if they haven't cleared their history.
6: Mm-hmm. But,
7: yep.
6: Yeah, but also on the phone, and one of the comedians was in here and this was kind of a pre-COVID thing, but they would do selfies. You know, people would come up after the shows, and he would take their camera, right, and he would hold it to do the selfie. Right. And he was saying usually if he'd immediately hit the photo library, and usually he said, "I have to go 2, 3, 4 in before I start getting to the sexting pictures." So
4: nope, not on my phone.
6: It's out there in a big way. Nope. Yeah, not on mine.
4: It's a young people's deal.
6: Are you into the sexting thing, Allie?
7: I've done it. But I wouldn't say I'm into it. That's another thing that's more like beginning exciting relationship thing that after a while it's like, all right, seen it.
8: Yeah. Looks the same as before.
1: I don't know.
7: Yeah, exactly.
1: I think it's always
7: cool.
1: I've never gotten tired of it.
6: Seen it, touched it, got the t-shirt.
7: Done everything.
5: So, Allie, you're just saying that guys need to mix it up a little bit. Put a little hat on there, draw a little goatee near the head, have a good time. Is that what you're saying?
8: Oh, that'd be so
7: fun. Yeah, that's what I'm saying. Do some lighting, have a costume.
1: Oh,
7: yeah,
1: all right.
7: Make a dance. Do a little helicopter.
5: Give him a little vest and a little bolo
7: Spice
5: tie.
7: Spice it up.
1: Look, he's Abe Lincoln.
6: What was the news story we had last week?
4: What?
6: About sexting and the, remember this?
4: A lot of people sexed. Wasn't it?
1: Well, we also had one yesterday regarding a new work, a church who is
6: right.
1: implementing an app.
4: Oh, yeah,
1: Allie.
4: Shameware app.
1: Yeah.
4: Yeah, that was wild. Have you heard of this?
7: No.
4: It's an app called Covenant Eyes. Apparently, they collect, monitor, and report all sorts of behavior. You put it on your phone, and if you look at something you're not supposed to, it tells the church.
7: Oh, and they send you Bible verses?
4: I guess.
7: Repent.
1: It even takes a screenshot and sends that to whoever is monitoring you.
4: To your accountability partner is what they call it.
1: So it's kind of like having a sponsor for whatever you're looking at on your phone.
8: That's ridiculous. I would just look up the most obnoxious stuff to shock them. Like bestiality. Who knew?
6: You'd be getting a scarlet letter, etc. By the way, Allie, I got a really nice letter, and I don't have it in front of me. A great letter about your performance in the Upper Peninsula of Michigan. They enjoyed your show and took the time and trouble to write me a note to say hi back.
7: That's really nice. There were a bunch of people up there that said they were Bob and Tom fans, so they all said to say hello.
6: Okay,
7: well, it was a really fun show. Nice people up there.
6: We have time for one more letter. What do you got?
7: Dear Allie, me and my boyfriend like to talk dirty during sex.
1: Yeah,
7: he always asks about my fantasies, and I make stuff up, but his fantasies always involve my real friends.
6: No.
7: And lately, it's been one in particular. Now I've been acting crazy whenever we're around her, and I actually flipped out on him about it, and he said, "Are you kidding? We're just talking when we talk about that." But I think he'd definitely cheat on me with her if he had the opportunity. Am I right or am I being crazy?
1: Well, none of us can say for sure whether or not he would cheat, but he likes her. Mm. He's attracted. Yeah. I should say he's attracted to her physically.
6: Well, there's the old, I forget which magazine. One of the sort of softcore porno magazines had a feature called The Girl Next Door.
4: Yeah. Hmm.
6: And the idea behind it was
4: Hustler, yeah.
6: Was that what it was? Mm. I don't know. The idea was whatever, Playboy, the women were unattainable and they were too glossy and all overly made up. And the idea with The Girl Next Door was, well, it could happen. You know, it's someone you're in contact with, and
1: that's kind of the secret of guys, isn't it? It's girls fantasize about Ryan Gosling and Harry Styles, and we are fantasizing about your sister,
5: your sister, the checkout girl at Target.
1: Yeah.
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3: Have you experienced the thrill of watching televised poker? 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
12: Now, if Larry does not come up with a red queen, he is stuck.
13: Well, Jim, as we can see by the graphic on the screen, he only has an 11% chance of winning this hand.
12: Oh, that's not good odds, Dan. What kind of solitaire player is Larry?
13: Well, Jim, Larry is a fairly conservative player. He's also a guy who's really into the psychology of the game. Well, there, notice how he wears sunglasses so he can't see his own expression. Yeah, he's that good. Sometimes he's so straight-faced, he actually bluffs himself.
3: It's World Championship Solitaire.
12: Well, he really needs to see a red queen this time, or again, he is lost.
13: Here it goes.
12: Oh, no, it's a black four, and Larry has lost.
13: He sure has. Well, Jim, what a class act this guy is. Even though he must be upset right now, he's a good sport.
12: Yeah.
3: World Championship Solitaire, coming to Bob and Tom Television. And coming soon, it's Celebrity Solitaire. Celebrity Solitaire, featuring huge celebrities passing the time as they wait for their phones to ring.
12: And Scott Baio is looking for a black seven here, and he's gonna...
14: Hello? No, I'm busy right now. No, there's no way I could take that. Goodbye.
12: Excuse me, Scott, was that your agent calling with an offer?
14: No, it was a telemarketer. I don't want the Sunday paper delivered to my home.
12: Oh.
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14: Huh. Euchre.
4: Dang.
3: World Championship Solitaire, Celebrity Solitaire, and the International Card Olympics. 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
16: For your information, these are two of the worst kids I have ever encountered in my life, and I worked the state fair.
15: We were stupid before stupid was cool.
6: We have Josh Eber over there.
17: Hi.
6: Post-eclipse. I think the best thing about the eclipse...
4: Yes?
18: This will be good.
6: No, seriously. It was like a couple hours where nobody talked about Washington, D.C., so sick of hearing about it. I was just like, really? We can all focus on something really cool.
4: Yeah.
6: That was great.
1: Until the news came out of the people in Washington, D.C. watching the eclipse.
6: Yeah.
4: Oh, yeah.
17: It cost you millions
1: right
17: of dollars.
1: Back at it.
6: Yeah. Unfortunately, the eclipse did not take out Washington, D.C.
17: So
6: we're still
17: me.
6: Shipping our money there.
17: Any of you can stop me if anything I'm saying is false, okay?
18: So what? During the commercials, Tom walks into the studio.
4: Did you notice there's something smelly in here?
18: Tom goes, I apologize for the insecticide smell because I don't have my regular hairspray. I had to use a different brand.
4: No. He said hair spritz.
18: Hair spritz. I had to use a different brand.
1: Hair spritz.
18: This absolutely happened. Okay. And in the words of Elaine Bennis, you're bald. Okay?
6: Now, I have a... if you don't put us a little bit of spritz on the sides, you look like one of those Russian diplomats during the Cold War. You know, some fat guy named Yuri with the
18: unless you grow it out. Yeah, grow it out.
6: No,
18: yeah.
6: No.
18: Back me up.
1: You're saying it gets a little Larry Fine-ish?
6: Yeah.
18: Josh, back me up.
6: A little. So I just.
18: Get him to grow it. Yeah, grow it out like Ben Franklin.
6: A little spritz while I'm out of it. So there was a canister of it that I found in the building. And it smells, I found
18: hairspray in the building?
6: Yeah, it smells like insecticide.
4: Was it in my bathroom?
18: Was it in the ladies' room?
6: No, it was over by my desk. I don't know whose it is.
4: What the hell? You're just walking around people's desks and taking hairspray? No,
18: it sounds like...
4: Maybe it was insecticide.
18: There's been women in your office and they...
6: No, it wasn't in my office.
18: Here, clean yourself up, baby. Put some hairspray before you go out there.
6: I'll go get it during the next break. But it really smells like insecticide. It's just awful.
4: Your hair looks very nice.
6: Oh, thank you very much, Kristen.
18: You're bald!
4: Maybe you could grow a ponytail like mine. That would be cute.
18: Hair. Zero hair!
6: I'm not going to be a skullet guy.
4: Why not?
6: With the ponytail. No,
18: you know,
4: you could rock that.
18: No one ever loses hair around their ears.
4: They don't?
18: No one ever loses.
4: Even bald?
18: Always, even bald people, other than... You know, chemotherapy, unless you want to talk about that.
4: Oh, my God.
6: But there's also you lose hair. Remember there's that one comedian that doesn't have any hair at all, including eyelashes and what's that called?
4: Well, that's alopecia. That's different.
6: That is different. Although that sounds like a perfume.
18: What's his name? Alopecia?
4: No, that's the name of the disease when you have no hair.
18: Alopecia.
6: Really?
18: How are you?
4: God.
1: There's an American Ninja Warrior that has that. He's an inspiration to many.
6: There you go. Well, in any event, yeah. That's.
18: I wonder what kind of hair spritz he uses. Oh, I know. Zero. None. Because he's bald.
4: Do you use a hair spritz?
18: No. I just get out. I brush it
6: sideways.
18: Do you use a
6: groin area powder?
18: No, I told you. I use fresh balls.
6: Because I'm out of my spray powder for that. I got to go to the
18: It goes on like a lotion. It leaves as a powder.
4: Do you
18: fresh
4: do that?
18: Balls.
1: No, I don't. No. Yeah. Everything's fine down there.
6: I would think in your...
18: Oh, boy. Here we go.
1: Corpulent state?
6: No.
1: Things would get a little cheesy?
18: Your advanced obesity.
1: Yeah.
6: No, that's not how. Uh-huh. I was trying to think of the right word. I would think it with your shaven...
18: He's not shaven.
4: How
18: likes
4: do you know
18: keep
4: he's shaven?
6: Because he talked about it. He's
18: clean house.
4: Did anybody get the eclipse video that I got yesterday?
6: Oh, is this the one that has the sack?
4: Yes. And thank you, whoever sent that listener. You know who you are. Somebody
1: well,
4: did send it
1: of
4: to
1: our
4: me
1: staff
4: by
1: that showed it to us.
4: Well, somebody did send it to me by mistake and then apologized and said that wasn't for you.
6: I was just thinking you don't have to with all of the grooming that you do down there. You don't want to have a little powder down there to keep things fresh. And
1: no, I mean things don't get too out of
6: really. Okay,
1: yeah,
4: that's what made me think of it because that guy needed it badly.
1: Yeah, he did.
6: There is an actual powder called Fresh Balls.
1: Right,
18: that's what I use. You know, it goes on like a lotion. It leaves as a powder.
6: I use a spray, but I'm out of that, so I had to use the powder this
4: cold?
6: Morning.
4: That'll wake you up, doesn't it?
6: It is a little bit cold.
4: Yeah.
6: Yeah.
18: Did you ever make the mistake of using the gold bond mentholated powder?
6: Well,
18: that'll get you up in the morning.
6: Only 3 hours ago, yeah.
1: It'll tighten the scrot up.
6: That's what I did this morning. Yeah,
18: Why'd you do that?
6: That tingles.
4: Because that's all he had, maybe?
6: Because they've got the cream. You squirt it in your hands and then...
18: I'm surprised you don't have like some...
6: Turns into powder.
18: Some Indian boy who's in charge of all your bathroom toiletries.
6: Haji!
18: Why don't you...
4: Is that what happened to Haji?
6: Haji, my bottle...
11: Yes, Mr. Griswold.
6: Haji, my ball powder.
11: I'll be right with you, Mr. Griswold. I'm making your...
6: Haji, my ball powder, Haji.
11: I'm mentholating your ball powder right now.
6: Yeah, I've got a... Do you ever go to the drugstore to see the one person that has the cart?
18: You know what? We all had a meeting.
6: Yes. I've got to go do that.
18: We don't do anything you do, so don't ask.
6: I have to get the cart and go get all this new spray, because this hairspray is driving me
18: nuts. Use a cart in the drugstore.
6: No.
4: Cart at the drugstore?
6: Like once a year. I go in and I buy, you know, four things of soap. And
18: you know what? We didn't have to have a meeting for this. None of us do this. We didn't have to. No.
6: Okay, well.
18: You go to the drugstore, you get a couple things, you get your pills, and you go
4: you get your pills.
6: No, but every once in a while, you want to go in there and just go down the aisles and look around and go, oh, look, those gigantic Band-Aids. I need one of those about every 6 months. I get one of those guys. And
4: all right.
6: Well, so you do have ball powder on then today.
18: Well, it's powder now. It went on as a lotion.
17: Yeah, that's, yeah,
1: that's weird.
18: But fresh balls.
4: Well, that's what his does, too. Yeah. He's just said.
17: But it's the green bottle, which is the mentholated, which just, wow, that electrifies your...
1: So what happens if you don't use it?
18: It stays, as long as the air doesn't hit it, it stays...
17: If it's humid and, you know, you're wearing a pair of jeans, it can get a little...
18: But the one thing I've noticed, and I've used fresh balls for
17: cheesy,
18: years...
17: Cheesy, if you will.
4: You don't get clammy down there, I guess.
17: Clam, cheese, whatever you want.
1: I mean, I just... But I don't.
18: It dries a little ring around the nipple where liquid
4: this
18: comes out.
4: Way
18: so
4: too
18: it's
4: much.
18: Like... When the first squeeze,
17: like
18: you got to
17: it's like a ketchup
18: away.
17: Bottle. You've got that disgusting.
18: You got to go away with the dry.
1: You're right.
4: Oh, you're talking about the bottle nipple. Of lotion. Yeah. I thought you were talking
17: not his
4: about
17: own nipples.
1: You don't lotion up the nips,
18: no,
1: do you?
18: Like,
17: of course you do. You
18: like,
17: you lotion up your nips.
1: Bill and
17: do you have fresh nips?
18: I don't have a lot of moisture around my nips.
1: You don't have ashy nipples, do you?
18: I don't.
17: Christy, let me ask you this, Christy. You occasionally wear a little bit of perfume. I know there's a no perfume
4: rule. There's a no perfume rule. I wear perfume anywhere but here.
17: Because Josh is terribly allergic to it and I can't stand it. So where do you place the perfume?
4: Well, here's
17: say you're going on a date. Things are looking good. You shave your legs, right?
18: You spray. What is it?
4: I spray it all in my closet and then walk through it.
18: What's your? What is it? Bitter.
4: Stella.
18: Is that the perfume? Oh, Stella.
4: Bitter. That's it. Yes, bitter. Chick.
1: Frigid by.
4: Yeah, that's me.
14: Unbearable.
4: Ice queen.
17: Couldn't dare.
4: Nicole Kidman is my
17: new
4: best friend.
19: Hi, I'm Nicole Kidman. Yeah. You're unbearable.
1: Hi.
19: Makers of Kundair.
1: I'm Tilda Swinton.
4: Yeah.
17: Kundair.
4: Not like that.
1: Icicle.
17: I'm Katarina.
4: I do not give
17: I'm
4: up
17: Katarina
4: that
1: no, you don't.
4: I was going to say, man.
19: Permafrost.
4: I am far from that.
1: No.
4: I'm the opposite. Yeah.
19: It's permafrost.
4: No, but the key... It's to spray it in the air and
19: oh,
4: walk
19: that's
4: through.
19: Oh, not so fun. We're making fun of you, is it? Yeah, not nearly as fun. Okay.
17: It's like a cold cheeseburger in the refrigerator. break open a bottle of... Sorry.
1: Permafrost.
19: Permafrost. No matter what you do. Permafrost.
17: Wow.
4: Well, that went somewhere.
17: That started off really badly and went south.
18: That'll be a best of.
17: So, the the point is...
4: Yes.
17: I'm out of my little hairspray, so I got to get...
4: What brand do you use? You don't even know, do you?
17: It's a black can. I recognize it when I see it. And the weird thing is I had like three of them, gigantic ones, and they all went out in the course of a couple of weeks.
18: I'm telling you, Mr.
4: Griswold. Is it Tresemme? I bet it's Tresemme. You look like a Tresemme.
17: I don't know. It's a black. It's a black can. Looks like
1: aerosol, huh?
4: Yeah.
17: Yeah, the pump kind.
18: Don't care about the environment, huh?
17: No, I don't, because I'll be dead then. The pump kind, it coagulates in the spritzer part, and then after a few weeks,
4: that's
17: it clogs
4: nice
17: up and doesn't work anymore.
18: How about black ice? I'm looking up black hairspray.
17: No, but I no
18: high beams.
17: I think it's some French name. I'll
4: it's Tresemme. I guarantee it. That's because that's a guy. You're not the only guy I know that's used.
17: Okay.
4: That.
17: The point being, the stuff that I have on now stinks. I'll go get the can during the break and show
4: okay.
17: you.
18: Oh, some of this black hairspray is that spray on hair stuff. Topic with a K. TOPPIK.
17: I don't know what that is.
18: You spray it on your bald spot and it's

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4: I am your host, Bart McAllister. Welcome to another exciting episode of this goddamned house. Assisting me today is my longtime friend, Sid Gurney.
5: Well, Bart, this toolbox is kind of heavy.
4: Are you starting to sass me again, you limp-wristed littles? I oughta... Anyway, today we're going to learn how to build a deck. You know, Sid, every American family would love to have a deck, but most are too damn broke. So instead of paying some pinko commie rip-off little piece of... Why not build one yourself? It's simple, cheap, and anyone can do it. All you need is lumber and power tools. Right, Sid?
5: Well, it seems to me you ought to get a building permit or at least make sure it's okay with your neighbors.
4: What the hell is wrong with you, you little panty-waisted Nancy boy?
5: Let me down.
4: You like that? I learned that none.
5: Really?
4: Tough to breathe, ain't it?
5: Yeah.
4: Homo. Anyway, Sid, hand me that tape measure.
5: Okay.
4: You see, it's important to measure out just how big your deck's going to be. Because if you don't, you could be in a...
5: Hey, neighbor, what are you building? Oh, God, you shot neighbor Bill!
4: He asked for it by his meddling, Sid. Hand me that 2x4. You see, Sid...
6: Excuse me, I'm the building inspector. I got a call from a Mr. Gurney.
4: No one here by that name. Dead man.
5: Oh, my God, first neighbor Bill, now building inspector. Have you lost your mind,
4: you
5: Mark?
4: Face little turncoat. You ever felt the business end of a 2x4?
5: No, huh? I haven't. Ouch! Ouch!
4: Homo.
5: No.
4: Homo. That's how you build a deck. Tune in next time. And I turn our attention to plumbing. On this goddamn. Ready to meet Mr. Belt Sander Gurney?
5: No.
7: Can I tell you something?
8: Hey.
7: My mother used to chew her toenails.
9: No way.
7: In front of me.
10: Oh, gosh.
8: Oh, boy. Clothed or not?
7: I clothed.
8: Oh, thank God. That is a visual.
10: Poor Bob has lost it over there.
11: A little best of right here. Right here.
8: That would be, you know.
11: Totally naked.
10: How did you even think of that?
8: You would
11: see anything you like, boy?
8: I think
11: I remember
8: you'd get
11: that.
8: Free psychiatry for life. Free Prozac, whatever you want.
10: There's a government program for that.
8: We are going to fix you.
11: How about it, boy? Anything you like?
8: You can imagine the twisting that would be involved.
9: There's a lot of people who can't even do that.
11: Okay. She was very limber.
5: Show's over.
8: Are you a computer geek?
12: No. I see, I didn't grow up with computers. Mm-hmm. That's why children have the advantage. They slip out of the womb. They're born with a password.
7: Oh, yeah.
12: Mm-hmm. You know, you look at the ultrasound, you see the sex of the child whose internet provider is going to be.
8: So, you know, you're an email guy then.
12: Oh, no. Well, I check my email. I never get real emails. They're all junk.
8: Mm-hmm. Mm-hmm.
12: I got a junk box, and the junk box is like, look, we don't even have time to sort out this stuff. And it's all that burn DVDs, lose weight, consolidate debt, and then be like, young teen sluts, whores, shipwrecks. Thousands of it. And then I got a weird one in the middle that says, do you need a birdhouse? And I was like, I actually got that. And I'm like, who's the birdhouse guy? And then every day I get this email. Jim, do you want to enlarge your penis?
9: Yep.
12: Like, and how did I get on the small Willy email list? That is the real question.
8: Laura Coretta's a fine young comedian. Are you a health guy? You run, you look very slender. And
13: I'm not a big health guy, although I'm healthy. I just had a complete physical, and unfortunately I'm at that age where you get the real intense physical.
8: No,
13: You know, I hope I'm not sharing too much, but the doctor actually stuck a camera in my rectum.
8: Wow.
13: It wasn't part of any procedure. He just suspected that his nurse was stealing from it.
14: 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Not on air, online. All the time.
0: Bob and Tom 24/7.
12: I need a place where I can't hide. I can't do it anymore. I tried.

0: an alky bar. I don't get flagged when I've gone too far.
1: No.
0: They treat me like a movie star. But there's a list of folks who have been barred. What do you gotta do in this alky bar? They got pickled eggs and bags of chips.
1: Yes.
0: I'll have another Sheila keep the tip. The barmaid has a tattooed hip. Mm-hmm. A tongue ring and a busted lip. It's an oasis and my saving grace. Across the street from the check cashing place. See, they're stained with dust.

0: drunk again in this alky bar.
1: Yeah.
2: Oh, yeah. I'll have another
3: two, Bob.
4: Pickled eggs.
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6: Josh Arnold at the sidekick chair.
7: Hello, Chick.
6: There's Ace Cosby manning the track phone hotline hot phone. There's Willie Griswold.
8: Good morning.
6: I'm Chick McGee, and here's Tom Griswold.
9: Thank you very much.
6: Now, I don't know if you heard it or not, but New England Patriots owner Robert Kraft got married over the weekend. You know, Tampa Bay fans are blaming Kraft Tom Brady for losing the game against the Steelers because he was partying in New York.
9: Tom Brady was partying. Yeah. Without Giselle.
6: Tom Brady was there, yeah.
10: Did all the football players go or just Brady?
6: You've got the list of the guests over there.
9: Mr. Kraft's wedding, the star-studded guest list included Tom Brady, sans Giselle, Drew Bledsoe, Roger Goodell, John Bon Jovi, and Kenny Chesney.
10: Okay.
9: I mean, maybe he's a fan of the Patriots. Who knows? But Mr. Kraft got married. He's an 81-year-old, described here as an 81-year-old billionaire.
10: How old is she?
6: She's 47.
9: She's a physician. It's an ophthalmologist, Dr. Dana Bloomberg, and it's a lady.
11: Can you imagine marrying a 47-year-old woman and people in your life still going, I think she's a little too young for you? She's 47 years old.
6: Absolutely.
9: Once again, half your age plus seven. That's the
6: believe
9: formula
6: me, it
9: from
6: happened.
9: Elijah Muhammad, of course.
10: It worked well for Mellencamp, didn't it?
6: Well, everything works well for Mr. Well, Personality. You hear me, Cougar.
10: He's the one who said that to us. That's where I first heard it.
9: In any event, we wish them the best. And I think at 81, settling down with a physician, probably a pretty good idea.
7: Yeah. Although she does have access to certain drugs that could off one person.
6: Oh, that's true. Yeah.
9: What? She's an eye doctor. What's she going to do? Well, the eye drops killed him.
7: It only took 22 years.
9: Now, Pat, you have a tribute to Dr.
12: Yeah, you know.
9: And then Robert Kraft.
12: A couple of years ago, this happened. We thought this would be funny.

0: A jack shack. I never heard that.
1: That's what they call them.
0: They call them a jack shack?
1: Yeah, in the South, yeah.
0: God, I am so unhip. A jack shack. Do people know going
2: I've
0: in?
2: I've never heard that before.
0: Do people that go there know going in that that's going to happen?
1: Yeah, I think they pay extra for
2: Don't
1: it.
2: Don't they have an app that shows where these particular places are?
0: Really?
3: That's interesting. By the way, you got to be
2: Somebody
3: careful.
2: Told me that.
3: Yeah, I used that app once.
2: Oh.
3: And it's not totally accurate.
0: Unfortunately, the thumbs up meant something very different.
3: Yes.
0: And you've been ashamed ever since.
4: I don't want to say it doesn't work, but Josh was telling me he ended up in his a couple of houses down their kitchen for some reason.
3: That happened. Yeah. And I was like, I want to go to a Jack Shack. And I was using this app, and I went to a place. I go, so, under the hand, sir, this is a Shake Shack.
2: Oh!
0: So did they shake it till it's fired?
1: Sir, this is an In-N-Out burger.
3: Not even a Shake Shack joke.
0: Do you remember the exercise tool that you would...
2: the shake weight.
0: The shake weight. Remember
2: sure.
0: that thing?
2: And
3: yeah.
0: It was...
2: yeah.
1: Oh, yeah.
0: We had one here when... We didn't even ask Christy to try it because that would be actionable. If you ever saw the commercial.
3: I was here that morning and I remember distinctly you telling me to hand it to Christy.
4: And I think you used the term "see what you can get out of that," something like that.
0: In any event, our best to Mr. Kraft and his private jets. Okay,
4: so he's got nothing to do with Kraft cheese. Nothing.
0: I have no idea what he does.
4: Man, that'd be nice. A cheese baron?
0: Oh my gosh.
3: Yes.
0: Man. A billion any way you get it is
4: Do you
0: fine.
4: See a cheese?
3: Deep in American singles?
4: A cheese spread at a Kraft marriage? Holy hell. Right?
0: Oh.
4: Yeah, they've got them all.
3: Yeah. Yeah. Sure do.
1: Beer cheese, white cheese, stinky cheese.
4: Yeah, this is
0: the last time I saw that was...
4: Get involved.
0: You can get one of those. He can get one of those famous cheese sculptures.
2: Cheese.
0: They take huge hunk of cheese and sculpt... they did that recently in Russia for Mr. Putin.
3: Oh, they did?
0: Yeah, they had a nice array of Ritz crackers there, so you could just cut off part of his head and have Putin on the Ritz.
2: All right.
0: Putin on the Ritz.
4: You know what I needed? What I needed for this joke was the song.
1: He tells the joke, laughs, and tags it
2: up. Wow.
0: And then it'd be great if someone poisoned the cheese so Putin and all his buddies dropped dead on the spot. Oh, I'm sorry.
4: Speaking
0: political.
4: Of poo.
0: Is that too political?
4: Speaking of poo,
2: yeah.
4: The Navy SMU game was interrupted after the SMU pony mascot shat on the field.
3: Is that right?
4: USA Today reports the SMU's black Shetland pony called Peruna. Well, that's got nothing to do with...
3: No, that's Latin for pooper.
4: Left some souvenirs. The video they had... The video now is so amazing in high definition. And the little nuggets leaving the horse... You owe it to yourself.
5: Now, cleaning up the field near the 40-yard line.
4: That's amazing.
5: Yep. Right after that SMU touchdown, they did bring the live pony mascot across the way.
4: They and sure did.
5: Just deducing kind of what's happening here, perhaps a little leftovers remain.
4: He's deducing. He's deducing.
0: You got to hand it to the announcer for getting deducing in there.
3: And at first, I thought he said, I'm just adducing.
2: Uh-huh.
3: And he was suggesting the... Here we
4: it
3: go.
4: Honestly looked like if you had a bag full of those balls that play kids playing at the play zones.
2: Oh,
4: they
2: sure.
4: Have plastic,
2: yeah.
4: Only they were all green.
3: Oh, man.
4: And they were all falling out of the pony.
0: At first,
4: and they were all bunched up together. It was crazy.
0: At first, I thought it was two guys in a mascot suit. Boy, that's embarrassing.
3: Oh, that poor man. Well, I guess it's better he the tail than be the head in that situation.
0: Yeah. Boy, it was a Shetland pony. That's S.
4: And they had
0: H-E-T,
4: to
0: by the way.
3: I see.
4: They went and got like a 32-ounce cup, and they were out on the field, kind of sweeping as best they could these nuggets into
0: and
4: the
0: cup. And that's turf, not real grass.
4: I'm not sure where the game was played. It looked like turf to me, but it might be real.
0: I mean, did they have to go out there with like a carpet cleaner and
3: do
0: the E. coli?
3: It was in the middle of the. It was in the playing zone area.
0: Yes, it wasn't in the red zone.
4: The
0: horse was okay.
4: A couple lifetimes ago at Riverfront Stadium there where the Bengals played, that surface was like your home carpet. It was bouncy. It was a little bouncy, but it was, it looked and felt, and I just felt odd when people would spit on the field.
3: Yeah.
4: I'm like, you're spitting in your office, your cubicle. What's going? Yeah, it was very odd.
0: Well, in any event, they got the game back up and running, but it took a while.
3: Okay.
2: Yeeks.
4: The Mustangs, SMU ends up winning. I'm surprised one of you two didn't ask me what the final score was.
2: What was the final score?
4: Who the leading quarterback was.
3: I didn't care whatsoever.
4: Oh, well, that's a nice 40 to Mustangs win 40 to 34.
2: Tom, you got mail.
0: So sorry.
4: Your computer's on.
3: Well, no. You're sorry after the first time that happens. After the 87th, I don't know.
4: If he says it's sorry, it's like it
0: no,
4: never
0: it's
4: happened.
0: The same gizmo that oh, played, sure. that, played that audio yeah, plays that turned so, off.
3: Excuses your own.
4: Stupid world record. Poor workman blames his tools. A martial artist in India has broken the Guinness World Record for the most coconuts on his heads smashed with a nunchuck in 1 minute.
0: I better tell you, this. I got to explain this. It's really confusing.
4: He looked at me and he said, "Have you seen this video? It's amazing."
0: So he's got, this guy has those nunchucks in his hand.
2: Yeah. Yes. Yeah.
0: And then he's got these guys that are sitting in a circle around him.
2: Mm-hmm.
0: And they have what looks like kind of like a hockey puck on their head that has a little indentation so they can stick a coconut on it.
3: All right.
0: And then he takes that thing and he whacks him on the head and explodes the coconut.
3: You got to really trust that.
0: Real fast. So there's four of them. So he's going around in circles and they keep putting new coconuts on.
3: Could have easily bashed one in the face.
0: Yeah, that's the thing is, I mean, why is this guy getting the record? How about these clowns that are sitting there? If something goes wrong, they're going to get their head bashed in.
3: Crazy.
1: These clowns.
2: How many?
0: How many coconuts in a minute?
4: 42 in a minute.
3: That's a lovely bunch.
0: And those nunchuck gizmos, it's like this chain. And
2: I know what they are.
0: The trick is as he whacks them, he pulls it back. So
3: that will make sure they break, yeah.
4: Yeah, that also.
3: Like when you snap a towel, it's not about flicking forward. It's the pullback that really gets the snap, really cause somebody to bleed.
0: You ever heard that? What's there's a version of that they do at the Vatican. How many nuns can a nun chuck?
3: Chuck nuns. I like it.
0: Well, time to move on. Apparently,
3: how many nuns could a nun chuck?
0: Right now, we do have many things to get to. Would you want to just give me a couple of quick teaser headlines over there?
2: Right now, me? You don't want to do any stories?
0: What do you got?
2: Well, a man in Maryland nicknamed Butt Juice was convicted of partaking in gang violence and drug dealing.
3: Hmm. Butt Juice.
2: According to court documents, Lamont Jones, a.k.a. Butt Juice, was a member of the so-called Up the Hill Gang.
0: Up to Hill. So up to Butt.
3: Well, that's where the juice is.
0: How do you get the name Butt Juice, by the way?
4: Do you know what you're saying at this point?
0: This is a story from a legitimate news source.
2: It was alleged that Butt Juice was involved in several violent crimes, with the sale of narcotics being involved. The 25-year-old found guilty of conspiracy to participate in a racketeering enterprise and conspiracy to distribute narcotics. This is from Baltimore.
0: Isn't that a Tim Burton movie?
3: Butt Juice?
0: Yeah, just don't say it three times.
3: You're right. It'll show up.
0: What happened to the quality nicknames of criminals?
3: I'd love to know the story to why he got it.
0: But I mean, back in the day, a pretty boy Floyd, Babyface Nelson.
3: Boy, that really is back in the day.
2: Mm-hmm. Yeah.
0: The classics. It wasn't, I mean, that's just, don't you think it's a little bit tasteless?
3: Well, Babyface and Pretty Boy don't elicit fear necessarily.
2: No.
0: But I mean, you know, it's.
6: The Fugitive. In search of Babyface Nelson.
3: And Butt Juice Jones.
4: Let's see here. We got Al Scarface.
3: Mm. Scarface is scary.
0: Scarface Capone.
4: Albert TikTok Tannenbaum. I never heard of him. Israel Ice Pick Willie Alderman.
3: You don't want to mess scary. With an ice pick.
2: No.
4: Yeah. Anthony Big Tuna. Accardo. Or Joe Batters. Oh, geez. Donald the Wizard of Oz Angelini. Damn. Joe Bananas.
0: See, those are good. It wasn't,
2: Joe Bananas isn't scary.
0: Well, no, but then, I'm just saying it's got a certain amount of class. If they were going around the room, from Cleveland, we got Two Gun Tommy. From Pittsburgh, we got Tony the Ice Pick. From Philadelphia, we got Butt Juice. Butt Juice? How do you get a nickname like that?
2: Nobody want to get near him.
3: Mm-hmm. Yeah.
2: Think about that.
4: Joseph Ambrosino is Joey Brains. That might be my favorite one so far.
0: I mean, you know, but you, I'll tell you what he probably goes, you shart one time.
3: I swear to God.
4: How much longer?
2: Prosecutors in Singapore have charged a 52-year-old woman who claims to be the reincarnation of an Indian goddess with 50 criminal counts, including violations related to her forcing her devotees to eat human feces.
3: Come on.
2: Jump off of buildings and pull out their own teeth.
3: Pull out their own teeth.
2: It gets better. Miss Wu Mei Ho was slapped with the charges in court last week. In addition to physical abuse, Ms. Wu is accused of cheating several victims out of millions of dollars.
3: What a lunatic.
0: Yeah, I read a little deeper into this. Forcing people to jump off of buildings?
2: Yeah.
0: I mean, not to mention the aforementioned eating of the...
2: yeah.
0: You know, kind of like a hazing.
3: Boy.
0: People, but people go into these cults. That's what they want.
3: People will join a cult.
4: That's what they want.
0: I mean, by the way...
4: The cults are just playing the hits. That's all they want.
0: We want all your money. And by the way, the last guy, we made him jump off a building, then pull his own teeth out. And then eat several turds. Okay.
7: She's got to be so charismatic.
3: Exactly.
7: You can make people do that. She has to be likable and fun to be around to a certain extent.
0: Yeah. Maybe she's a sex worker.
2: Why would you say that?
0: Yeah. She gets low on money. Wu Mei Ho to make ends meet.
3: She may hoe. She may work at a grocery store. She may do.
2: Saved by the Bell.
4: Hello, Bob and Tom Show.
8: Hey, fellas.
4: Floyd.
8: Have enjoyed your butt juice program.
3: Haven't you? Yeah.
8: I'm not sure who butt juice is, but I hope he's on the diaper. I'm out on the road again, but I'm not traveling alone today.
0: Oh, no. Who you got?
8: Well, it's not Big D. I know what you're thinking, but she's back home training to be a school bus driver for the school.
2: Oh, that's nice.
3: We need more of those.
8: She'll be good at it, too. She finished third in last month's school bus figure eight Spratlock County Demolition Derby, of course.
3: Oh, wow.
8: And she'll be fine to corralling them youngins, too, on the cat when she screams. It kind of sounds like Sasquatch passing the kidney stone.
0: Oh, that's scary.
8: But anyways, boys, I've got a furry friend in the truck today.
2: Really? Oh, who's your furry friend?
8: Well, before you ask, Christy, I'll repeat what I've been telling the other drivers. It's not a beaver.
2: Uh-huh. Okay.
8: It's a little stray dog I found at a truck stop.
2: Aww.
8: And she kindly reminds me of some of the lot lizards that roam on the same lot, but her ears aren't as floppy, and she's already potty trained, of course.
2: Sweet.
8: But she's a dog, I believe, meant to be riding in a truck.
3: Hmm.
8: Only cat sees only semi-housebroken.
3: I see.
0: Semi.
8: I knew you'd kick a side when I let that one out. But we'd sure make better time, though, if I could teach you to pee in a 2-liter like the rest of us. Not really sure what to feed this little dog. So far, it's been a steady diet of Cheetos and roller dogs and sugar-free Red Bulls.
0: Probably not very good for a dog, I'm saying, Floyd.
8: I reckon you're right, Mr. Tom, but like Big D says, you don't need to be a dick about it. Well, it looks like they're putting the ice scrapers out of Mr. Fuel, so Stowe can't be too far off.
3: Nope.
8: Time to put the pedal to the metal.
2: You're safe out there, Floyd. I did stop.
6: Bob and Tom.
9: Ew, gross. Slimy yet satisfying.
6: They put the F in professional.
10: There's some words in here you're going to need to know. P.O. is some slang word. P.O. would be a parole officer. A Cuban tree is a fine cigar. Gin and juice is gin and some kind of juice.
0: Uh-huh.
10: Frontin' means you're messing with someone. Axe is to pose a question. I was born a rapper's son from Atlanta.

Boo walks past. What's up, Boo? You better step on off and not be fronting, or else I'll bust a cap off in your ass. That means I'll shoot you.

0: rap star. Being the son of a rap star. I'm just kidding now.
1: I know. All
2: right. Bob and Tom. 24/7.
3: Oh, yeah. Yeah.
1: You just ruined it.
4: There's Josh Arnold.
5: Hi, Chucky.
4: Back from his upper respiratory infection. Uh-huh. There's Ace Cosby.
6: Hey, buddy.
4: There's Willie Griswold.
5: Good morning.
4: You don't see me missing work for almost no reason.
7: Play hurt, Josh.
4: I'm Chick McGee. Yeah, take it from me and Pat. Right? You play hurt, yeah, pal. Yeah. Hello, Tom. Here's Tom.
6: Okay, thank you very much. Once again, Ace is eating nothing but pizza for the month of March. We're getting some great suggestions, all kinds of breakfast pizzas.
4: Stop talking about it.
8: Chick, make it a drinking game.
4: What do you,
3: Every time we hear the word
8: every
3: pizza.
8: Every time Tom says.
4: Well, yeah, but then everyone's going to be drunk the first hour and a half of the show.
6: Okay. And once again, Pat has joined Ace, not in eating the pizzas, but in creating a pizza song every day.
7: It's rough.
6: Have we had our news, all of our pizza songs today? Is that correct?
7: Except the Steve Winwood thing.
5: So. Hey, Pat.
7: Yeah.
5: Tom is paying for Ace's pizzas.
7: Yes.
5: So on top of his regular salary, he's getting his food paid
4: for. Nobody's
5: on top of your regular salary. Are you getting each pizza song paid for?
7: Wait a minute. Hold
5: is
7: on.
5: There a bonus?
7: Regular salary. This is the first time hearing of that.
5: Oh, sorry. I meant hearty handshake.
7: Tom says exposure. Hearty. That's what he says. Exposure.
6: Now, Josh missed one of your pizza songs. Is that
7: yeah.
6: Mm-hmm. Okay. Do you want to care to share it with us?
7: Yeah, give me a sec. I'll get the organ out.
6: No. Once again.
5: Oh, put that away, Pat.
7: I meant the other organ.
4: Whoa, we have fun.
7: Are you ready, Josh?
5: I sure am.
7: Here we go. Here we go. Well, the temperature's dropping, my delivery.

0: or a microwave.
1: Oh, nice.
2: Of course, this has an oven, but
1: I love that organ sound.
3: That's fun.
1: Thank you, Mr. Winwood.
4: I like the end of... I'm sorry, go ahead.
3: At the end, you ditch the bass notes. You're just playing the high bar.
0: I can't do it.
3: The left hand, it's still working. You're still getting the people involved.
0: I can't do it.
4: So at the end of 30 days, are we going to have 30 songs in a row from Pat about pizza?
1: Oh, nice.
0: What? No, nice.
1: Man. The medley.
5: Yeah. That'll be great.
1: You'll get a break halfway through when Luigi comes out and sings his classic song.
6: We'll call it the pizza buffet.
4: Yeah. Mm-hmm.
5: Oh, that'll be a really fun day for just you, Pat, and Luigi, Dad. Yeah. Just you guys can be here for that. We'll take the day off.
6: Very special podcast.
7: You guys come in and hold that down, will you?
0: A very special three-day podcast.
1: Thank you very much. Now, we return now to the news desk. Coming up, by the way, in a few minutes, it'll be Mr. Skin, the authority on nudity in cinema.
5: Boobs and butts. And
3: whoa!
6: That's real weird.
3: Dude, we're the Horny Brothers today.
6: Married.
3: I love boobs so much.
5: I love you, too.
7: I wouldn't have believed it if I hadn't have been sitting right here.
1: Wow.
4: You think we rehearsed this.
1: Did you work that out in the break?
0: We did not.
5: Nope, just a bunch of horny idiots.
6: Yep, okay.
7: Okay.
1: Anatomy Awards is what Mr. Skin is going to be talking about.
7: I have to give you this from my people at The Onion. I love that,
4: yes?
7: that satirical newspaper. The headline today is Jimmy Carter starting to worry. He'll never die.
1: This is disrespectful. The man is in hospice care.
4: Oh, my God.
1: One of the great
7: well, he went in a couple weeks ago,
1: presidential
7: though, right?
1: Careers.
7: I mean, come on.
4: I don't think there's a time limit on hospice.
6: Do you remember their headline when President Reagan passed away?
7: No.
6: The Onion headline was, Ronald Reagan's body dies. Oh.
1: Again, just awful and mean.
0: Just brutal.
1: Are you happy now? We brought that up
6: a little bit.
4: Scientists are investigating why people are frightened by clowns.
6: Why?
4: Researchers say they've crafted a psychometric questionnaire and found out that...
7: Psychometric.
4: Yeah, that's right.
7: All right.
4: 50% of respondents reported being scared of clowns. 5% admit they're extremely afraid. The strongest factor people identified as a reason for their fear was... Quote, clown makeup hides emotional signals, with their fear stemming from not being able to see a clown's true facial expression.
6: Fascinating.
4: Yeah.
6: Other people said they were afraid of clowns because they were molested by one.
7: Okay, I have to step in here. He stuttered over the word molested, okay? So one could think.
1: You happy there, John Wayne Gacy? Feel good about yourself?
6: Yeah. So what is it, sir?
7: Although I stand
6: by. Is it the makeup? You don't really know what they're really thinking? No, one touched my wiener when I was younger.
7: There's nothing that picks up a day like if you're at the gas station and a clown on the way to a gig pulls in and gets
1: I love
7: gas
1: that.
7: In makeup. That's
6: or you just look at one, you're at a stoplight, yeah. You look over and there's a clown.
7: There's a clown.
5: Chick, what if you're at the gas station and the clown pulls up to get some gas and just 9 other clowns get out of his small sedan?
7: That'd be pretty good.
1: There's a terrific scene in the movie Body Heat. You've ever seen
6: Yeah.
1: There's that little tiny scene where he's good dealing it toward the end, and he looks up and there's this guy going by in a clown car, and it's like a little message going, "What are you doing?" In any event,
6: do you have a fear of clowns at all, Tom?
1: I don't know. It's kind of weird. I just an adult hiding behind. I mean, it depends.
6: Sure.
1: I think it may be overstated. I'm okay with it. I've seen some terrible clowns in my day.
6: Yeah, we've had some in here.
1: I mean, Well,
4: they've gotten rid of clown college, so where do you learn to become a clown?
6: They have? It closed?
2: It's all online now. Yeah,
4: I think
6: it's no
4: so.
6: Longer accredited?
4: No, they're used to... Am I wrong?
7: Well,
4: there was a clown
7: I'd like
4: college.
7: To welcome you all for coming to Clown University, but we have some sad news for you today. We have... lost our accreditation. I'm sure you're as sad as I am about it.
5: They're crying.
7: Take some time, maybe.
5: That's the sound of tears.
7: Go take your balloon animals for a walk.
1: Yeah, we had a comedian here who had graduated from that.
4: Yeah, Chaz Elster.
1: Chad Elster. He graduated in 3 years. I mean, that guy.
4: Oh, yes.
5: Wow.
7: Yeah.
5: Christy,
7: yeah.
5: I took a 1-credit clowning course in college.
6: You did?
5: It was just one day, and it was 4 hours, And the guy that taught it was the most serious professor I've ever had.
4: Are you serious?
5: I took classes about the history of World War II. I took classes about like all this serious, like heady stuff. And this clown guy, he made it seem like we were dropping a bomb somewhere.
4: Whoa.
5: He was like a drill sergeant.
4: Serious biz.
5: He just really respected the art of clowning.
1: You call that a seltzer bottle, you pussy.
5: No, I mean, that's not far away from it.
7: Give me that.
4: You're not.
1: You think that's
4: wearing those
1: shoes? You think that's water coming out of that flower? It's blood, mister.
7: Hey, let me tell you something. Clowning is serious, all right?
5: I made a joke during one of the exercises, then I wasn't allowed to talk for the rest, and I had to, like, show emotion.
6: You had to go to the mime class?
5: Yeah, I had to, like, kind of express myself. I hated it. Don't send your kid to art school. It's stupid, dude. Send him to make him
6: be an electrician, please.
5: Yeah, HVAC school, get whatever paid. You got. Yeah. Art school is pointless.
1: Well, no, but there are very good clowns and there are not so good clowns. I think that
6: my aunt is a clown.
1: Like your aunt?
6: Yeah.
7: I bet she is.
1: What was her name?
6: Aunt Nancy. Boy, what was it?
7: What does Aunt Nancy look like? You with a wig? What she look like?
8: Hello.
1: So you're saying, what you're saying, chick, is
5: full beard,
1: super hot.
7: She's a manly woman, is what I'm saying.
6: She's one of the loveliest people I've ever met. She's blonde.
1: See? Is she a good clown?
6: She is a good clown,
1: see,
6: yeah.
1: See, there are good ones in there, baby.
8: He's a good clown, yeah.
1: I remember I saw a good clown recently, and she was making animal balloons, whatever.
4: Balloon animals.
6: Yeah, oh, sure.
1: Yeah. Animals, yeah. She was great. She was fun. She was nice. The kids loved her. They weren't scared.
6: No.
1: It's just, I think it's the adult male scary clowns. And, of course, in I guess in contemporary culture, there are a lot of movies and stuff.
4: Well, because of It and, you know, horror true stories like Gacy, well, and, you get a little creepy out with.
7: One of the American Horror Stories had one of the great actors.
6: Twisty the Clown.
7: Yeah. See the clown. He had a crazy mouth.
6: You'd be scared, Tom. It's horrifying.
7: It was nuts.
6: I wonder if my Uncle Dave has ever...
4: Dunner and the Clown House.
6: Well, I wasn't going to put it so bluntly, but...
7: What's your aunt's what's her first name again?
6: Nancy.
7: Aunt Nancy and Uncle Dave.
1: And now the poem. Josh hates to be blunt, but he's wondering about
7: my Aunt Nancy, a clown. obviously, has a clown car.
6: Car, yes, clown car. Car.
1: Yeah. Car. Big car, I heard.
4: Wow.
6: Nancy, I apologize.
1: Three car garage.
7: Now, is that your dad's sister or your mom's sister?
6: That is my dad's sister-in-law. Yeah.
7: Oh, so Uncle Dave is
6: my dad's brother. But they were both adopted, so there's really no relation at all.
1: Yeah. So it's okay if they shacked up.
5: You're so weird, all right. Man.
1: All right. Without the I'm not saying that's clown suits on. Sure. All right. Can you imagine two clowns going at it, and if they're both still in the suits with the big shoes, and you get the one set of shoes sticking up like this?
4: That was featured.
1: Another set of shoes going down.
4: Wasn't there HBO had a show called Real Sex, and they had a whole segment on clown sex. I am not joking.
7: Yeah, they did.
4: Do you remember that, chick?
7: Yeah, absolutely. Yeah.
1: Do they wear the suits then?
7: That
4: yes.
7: And the clown sex and the people who like to dress up like horses sex.
4: The furries.
7: They had tails and bridles in their mouth. And
4: it was unbelievable.
5: I can't watch that furry stuff. It's way too hot for me to watch. Yeah, I steer clear of it.
7: Yeah, sure.
6: Go down a rabbit hole. Oh. Looking at rabbit holes.
4: You're sick.
5: He's back.
3: Pulled that one out of your hat, didn't you?
1: Okay. 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
9: If you're laughing, it's the Bob and Tom Show. 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
4: The hit TV show American Idol has spawned many stars over the years. Kelly Clarkson, Carrie Underwood, Clay Aiken, Taylor Hicks, and others have gone on to big musical careers from their exposure on the program.
0: Oh, yeah.
4: But this season, there's a new star breaking out. General Larry Platt's audition performance of his original song, Pants on the Ground, has captured the imagination of the nation.
5: Pants on the ground, pants on the ground, looking like a fool with your pants on the ground, with the gold in your mouth, hat turned sideways, pant hit the ground, call yourself a cool guy.
4: Well, the Bob and Tom Show knows how to jump on a bandwagon with the best of them. Mm. So we're proud to announce our new project, Duets with General Larry Platt.
0: Oh.
4: Fans will love hearing their favorite Bob and Tom stars paired up with the General. Listen to how great Larry sounds when accompanied by the lovely banjo of Mr. Sean Morey.
5: Pants on the ground, pants on the ground, looking like a fool with your pants on the ground, idiot.
4: And just wait until you hear the way Larry breathes new life into this song from Here Come the Mummies.

0: Well, there won't be party favors.
1: There won't be room to dance.
0: But you sure will have a big time
1: at the party in my pants.
0: Mr. Johnson will be there.
2: And finally, performing one of the all-time classics, it's Larry and Haywood.
3: I don't want to brag. I don't want to boast. I always tell them I like
4: pants.
5: Very nice.
4: Yeah, pants!
2: Order your copy today. Just call 1-800.
4: Pants hit the ground.
6: Bob and Tom. Well-meaning, but...
7: Yeah, they're all messed up.
6: More than slightly confused.
3: Right now, we turn back to the sports page. Is that correct?
5: Yeah, Jim Nantz going to step away from calling the NCAA men's basketball tournament after next year. He will be succeeded by Ian Eagle. Is anyone else having the same problem that I am?
8: That's not Ian?
5: No, exactly right. Yeah. Come on.
8: Yeah.
5: Your name's not Ian.
3: Didn't the guy from 90210 do that?
9: Ian Ziering.
5: Ian Ziering. Yeah. You want to be compared to Ian Ziering? Is that what you want?
3: Is there a reason? Is there some sad story behind that?
5: Probably. Or? His father was the last Ian, and he carried babies up a hill. And
8: what a hero.
10: A hero, yeah.
5: He's an American hero.
8: Hey, we really don't want our babies up there.
5: No, he wanted to put all, he was quite mad. He wanted to put all babies up on a hill. Nantz has been part of the CBS coverage of the tournament since 1986. We've all suffered through it. He was the studio host for 5 years before calling the first Final Four.
8: I like him, too.
10: He's an American treasure.
9: I like him, too.
5: Yeah, here we go. Yeah, here we go. Here's an example of Jim's broadcasting.
11: Oh, no. He's down, Jim.
10: That's not him.
5: Jim Nantz at his finest. Jim Nantz at his finest.
3: What are they supposed to do? They've got a man down in the field. Is he supposed to go, hey, hope he's dead?
5: To the brilliant broadcasting of Jim Nantz, I believe he says, uh-oh, here we go.
11: Oh, no. He's down, Jim. Oh, Jim.
3: That's certainly fair. Certainly a fair analogy. Well, you idiot.
5: He's the most vanilla.
3: He's terrific.
8: So he'll still do golf, though?
5: No, he's going to pull away from golf, too. He wants to be home more with his babies. He's one of those weirdos that had young babies late in life.
3: He's not. No, wait a minute. Hang on a minute. He's not going to switch over to that live golf thing, is he? Boy, that would be.
5: I would be more than happy to start that rumor.
3: That would be.
5: Look, I.
3: If
5: what
3: the check's
5: would you do?
3: Big enough,
5: what would you do?
3: Yeah, some guy offers him $100 billion.
5: It's easy to sit here going, okay, we'll give you $75 million for this. What? No, right. My principles are fighting. I wouldn't sign fast enough. Are you nuts? Oh, I heard you're in bed with. Yeah, I really like to talk about it, but
3: I'm trying to pick a new color for my Gulfstream jet.
5: My third house I'm buying in San Diego. I really can't decide if I want to.
3: Well, good luck to good luck to Jim.
5: Anyway,
3: okay.
5: So, still me, huh? All right. Let's go. Are you ready?
12: Stupid world record.
5: Nearly 4,000 people gathered in Mexico City to break the Guinness World Record for the largest trampoline fitness class. Come on. Organizers say more than 4,000 people bounced. Not on one big trampoline. What? Mini trampoline.
9: Oh, no. That doesn't count.
5: I know.
9: Bogus.
5: For 45 minutes, but 130 participants were disqualified, leaving the total count.
3: What
5: for the
3: loser gets disqualified from that?
5: 3,900.
8: You can accidentally step off.
3: So they've got those adjudicators walking around. Okay. Disqualified.
5: I think we got a bigger problem here.
9: Uh-oh, what?
5: I don't know what's going on. But the head of the Mexico City government, Claudia Sheinbaum.
8: I'm sure she's on the up and up.
5: Her name's Claudia Sheinbaum. Good gig. Said the event still broke the previous Guinness World Record. A Guinness adjudicator was on site to verify the record.
3: Did you see the photographs, though?
5: No. Why would I look? I fell asleep talking about it.
3: They sort the classes out by bust size, and right up front, you got those,
8: I see.
3: You know, the heavy naturals, Willie.
8: Sure.
10: Yeah, big fan.
5: Willie, you like to see him bouncing?
10: Oh, guaranteed. Yeah.
3: Sponsored by the Bounce What do they make?
5: Dryer sheets.
3: Dryer sheets. Oh. Yeah, thank you very much.
9: Yeah.
5: You want to do a couple minutes on your aversion to dryer sheets?
3: I don't care for them. They make your food and your clothes all greasy.
8: Well,
5: that's not true at all.
3: But... can't stand them.
5: And now,
8: but, yeah, very.
3: Now there's another one.
12: Stupid
8: a necessity
12: world
8: in my laundry routine.
5: There's a new Guinness World Record for the largest display of oil lamps.
8: Okay. I'm not making this up. The other day I was thinking about getting one of these.
9: Of how course. Many genies are involved?
3: That would make it interesting. Zero. No, this is a spectacular display. It's a beautiful.
5: You're editorializing. Okay, you should report.
3: Well, no, people don't understand. It's not just some, you know, some old man that has 10,000 oil lamps in his garage. This is a spectacle. They light them at night. It lights up an entire set of blocks in a city.
5: Is this like Entangled when they put the
8: oh, I love that scene.
9: The lanterns.
8: Yeah.
9: Isn't
8: that
3: gorgeous? It's similar. They're not in the air.
5: They're not in the air. The most interesting part of the whole thing.
3: Well, that's the most interesting part of that thing.
8: Yeah, because they float naturally.
3: This is there's an aerial shot of how many thousand?
8: I'd like to see it.
9: I'm looking it up for you.
5: The new record for the display, I had to scratch out beautiful because goes to the state of Uttar Pradesh in India. More than 1.5 million oil lamps were lit in one location.
8: How nice.
5: On the eve of Diwali, a religious festival of lights.
8: We all know what Diwali is.
5: Yeah, celebrated by Hindu Sikhs.
3: Yeah, there's the beaver, and there's the Eddie Haskell, and there's Diwali. Hey, Diwali just croaked. Do you hear about that, Whitey?
9: What?
8: Who were you doing? Who was that?
3: Lumpy.
8: Lumpy, okay, yeah. I knew there was another character there.
5: I can't stand
3: I'm sorry. Oh, Diwali's a religious thing? Oh, I'm so sorry.
8: It's gorgeous. The photo's gorgeous.
9: It is
5: I got
9: gorgeous.
5: News for you. I'm sorry, but you're never going to be able to fire me. You know that. You know that. I know where all the bodies are buried. Oh, my God.
13: Hey, Diwali.
5: That's what he thought of.
3: I mean, it's a beautiful ceremony. Yeah. There's 1.5 million oil lamps, and apparently this is part of some diversified religious grouping of Sikhs and Hindus and more. I think it's kind of cool.
8: It is cool.
3: Maybe, possibly a fire hazard. I say your move, Disney. Let's see you do one of these, huh? Do that in Epcot.
8: They will, yeah. Oh, I see what you're saying in real life.
3: Yeah. Well, it's the guy that I was, well, oil be.
8: he's on a roll. Wow. I don't know about you guys. He's on fire.
14: He's doing the whole show himself back. Over there.
5: Oil,
8: look at it.
3: Look at this thing.
8: Is this Lumpy again?
14: Is this Lumpy's dad?
5: Now, hang on a second. Who's this guy?
8: Your voice, maybe Australian?
15: Your voice work is as offensive as it is inconsistent.
8: that's therefore,
5: you know what? That's why they think he's not more of a threat.
8: A larger swath of people.
3: I defy you to find someone who has done Diwali jokes. I mean, come on.
9: I don't think you'll find them.
3: Is this like Christmas in India or something?
5: If you ever get organized, they're going to come for you. I'm going to tell you.
3: I've got a world record, too, over here.
8: Okay.
5: Why don't I have it?
3: Because I didn't want to take 3 hours to edit the thing. It's so confusing.
5: Oh, so I couldn't read
8: You're
5: it.
8: You're incapable, yeah.
5: Yeah. I couldn't read it on the fly. It's far too complicated. Yeah. Go ahead, Tom. Right. Show me how it's done.
15: Michigan or stilts or plate spinning. It'll be.
3: No, it's pull-ups. The kind of like chin-ups.
9: All right. How difficult is it to tell us how many pull-ups he did?
3: Well, because it's really confusing because they
5: underhand, which are easier, or overhand.
8: That's a chin-up. A chin-up is
5: underhand. Chin-up is underhand?
3: Yes. Pull-up is
5: are you sure?
3: Yes. On a pull-up, the backs of your hands are facing your face.
8: Exactly. Very hard.
3: Underhand.
8: Yes. A little easier, okay.
5: Underhand.
3: Two men from Virginia are attempting to beat two Guinness World Records.
9: Oh, they're attempting. They haven't done it yet.
3: See, this is why I didn't want to have Chick do it, because he'd start doing this, what you're doing.
14: These are valid questions.
8: Yeah, they're very valid. You're right, Pat.
9: It says it right in the story.
3: WVEC.
5: Yeah, it seems like a TV station to me. Yeah. I bet it is.
3: Don't strain.
5: Bet you it is. Bet you it is.
3: You try it, Josh. WVEC.
8: If it weren't for the E, we'd be the Viet Cong.
3: Right. I was so hoping you were going to go there.
5: There's no West Viet Cong.
8: I don't know. I don't worry. Ignore the W.
5: Oh, okay.
8: The fun is in the last three.
5: Okay. Gotcha.
3: WVEC reports 61-year-old Rodney Hahn and 67-year-old Dave Stevens will try to break the records for the longest time performing alternate waves of battling ropes.
5: What?
3: And this is, I told you it was confusing. And the most pull-ups in 24 hours.
9: Combined? Or are they two
8: separate
9: records?
8: So they're not
9: records?
3: Two separate records. The one you see in the rope thing where they go up and down.
9: Yeah, they go.
3: Looks like they're really mad at the rope.
9: Yeah.
3: Did you, you bastard.
5: I'm really mad at the rope. That's what he thought.
10: Stinks. I hate this.
3: Previous,
5: don't you ever change, okay?
3: Han previously held the 24-hour pull-up record of 8,000 pull-ups.
9: Oh, man. Come on.
3: Wow.
10: You did it, sir. You're in shape, all right? Congratulations. You're done now.
3: Josh, I suppose if you were doing three pull-ups in 24 hours, they'd be due to incontinence.
5: What? I believe what he's saying. If I could if I could jump in here, I think he's implying that you have an adult diaper.
8: Right.
5: Because you're incontinent.
3: They're known as pull-ups.
5: And they're known as pull-ups.
8: Exactly. Oh. That's what he's also saying. Implying that I couldn't do an actual pull-up. And that's what I thought. He is correct.
5: I don't know if I could or not.
8: There's
5: I
8: can.
5: I used to be able to do pull-ups pretty easily, but I there's some freak.
3: I came in second at the Camp Hale Went to pull-up.
9: Of course you did.
10: Of course you did.
3: 22.
5: And let me guess. It was...
14: 22.
9: 22 pull-ups.
5: The guy who came in first, he stole the competition from me.
3: No, right? He was better than me. I think
8: he's a very distinguished politician doctor now.
9: Yeah, of course.
14: Good friend of mine.
10: But weren't didn't you weigh 80 pounds when you were 17?
3: Exactly, Willie. It's a matter of physics.
8: Could you ever do one, Willie, when you were a kid?
10: When I was a kid, up until once you hit like 100 in elementary school, you're kind of done.
8: I couldn't do it.
9: Pull-ups are hard.
8: And girls had to do something that in our school was called the flex arm hang, where they would do one, is this a chin-up or a pull-up that I'm doing?
3: That's a pull-up.
8: And then they had to stay there. And time, and their arms would shake.
9: Yeah.
8: And it was crazy.
3: And then that weird guy, from the theater teacher would stand underneath with his mirror juice.
8: No.
14: That was my dad.
8: The theater teacher was not there.
14: He was in a different area of the gym.
10: The theater teacher, for some reason, he was in there on scoliosis day, though. He was having a lot of fun on scoliosis day. I'm certified.
5: Dear crew, my wife and I are watching on YouTube, and she just informed me that I needed to notify you gentlemen and Christy that she doesn't like either of Christy's shirt, her top, or Josh's top.
10: Oh. Why?
9: Well.
5: So this poor bastard is walking through where his wife is watching the show, and the wife looks back at him and goes, you need to tell them.
3: Well, I believe that Josh recorded his comments earlier.
8: Well, all right. The bitch has spoken. Relax, bitch. That's how it is.
9: According to this guy, with every pot you bitch. Never.
8: Oh. Christy, you're leaving?
9: Yeah.
8: See ya, bitch.
3: Had enough?
5: Yeah.
9: This is not a good shirt for television. Being an old technical director, I know it plays havoc with cameras.
3: It looks very nice.
9: It's just black and white checks, but it's not a good...
3: Tiny little checks. It's very nice.
8: I knew when I purchased this.
9: I love that shirt.
8: And wear it. I know it's not for everybody, but...
3: Not everyone likes the color of the color of vomit.
9: Oh. The color of vomit.
14: Jeez, what do you
3: could be diarrhea.
9: Why do you hate brown so much?
8: I find it to be fairly...
5: I have one of these sweaters in brown, and I'm standing there this morning. This is how you get in all of our heads.
14: Every morning is a
5: struggle. Do you care?
9: Yep.
5: Yeah, and I go, you know what? I'd like to wear the brown one, but it would be 2 hours of hell.
8: No!
5: So,
8: Don't let that happen.
5: Ship has sailed.
8: Oh.
5: Do you know how much of my time each bi-weekly is spent with my therapist on... Do you have any idea? And I got a lot of weird stuff
3: going on. Maybe you should go weekly.
5: You know, I've thought, I've looked at that. It's not as high as Willie, I'm sure, but...
10: It's weekly, and I'm okay with it because he does pay for the therapy. So it's fine. Good. I got to talk about him all I need to.
8: He should pay for hours, too.
5: Yeah,
8: wait a minute.
10: Truly.
3: I went to an event, and there was a guy there that I sort of know who has just more money than anybody on earth. It's just, the guy's loaded. And he was wearing, obviously, a very well-tailored, incredibly expensive suit. And it was the color of light diarrhea. It just looked awful. You would look better in a pair
9: of
3: jeans.
9: To you, it looked awful.
3: No, to anybody, it looked awful.
9: No, I'm sure it didn't look awful to him.
3: No,
9: you know, he enjoyed it, wearing it.
3: No, some designer somewhere was going, this is the summer of light brown.
15: You know, for you being so critical of other people's clothes, it's not like you look great, right? You're wearing the same outfit every day.
3: That's right. It's simple, uniform. Practical, black shirt.
8: Einstein did that.
9: Steve Jobs did. There are a lot of Zuckerberg does.
8: They're all geniuses.
5: They're all dead now.
15: And they didn't make fun of other people's outfits constantly. Just live and let live.
8: No, they absolutely were focused on other things.
15: Exactly. You dress simply so you have more time to criticize other people.
3: Exactly.
15: It doesn't make sense.
3: I'm just saying this woman is correct.
8: Oh, you don't like it either. That's okay.
9: You don't like our shirts. All
8: I don't
5: Anyway, this guy wraps up with... After 31 years of marriage, I just do what I'm told.
8: Yeah. Yeah. Boy.
5: From Tom lives in Lowell.
9: He's been beaten down. Mm. And you should just dress for yourself.
8: Yeah, I don't.
13: I dress for me. I undress for women.
8: Yeah.
3: Yes, you know. And it's a shame that they didn't ask for it.
8: Yeah.
3: And the lady in the produce store, I'm going to call her pissy.
5: I don't know why.
13: People at Denny's got upset.
5: I see this when I see Pat, if I imagine him naked, which doesn't happen very often, but I see him coming at me with his tongue out a little bit.
8: Like an old man trying to fix his eyeglasses.
5: Yeah.
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1: Greg Hahn.
2: Look for my new show coming out.
3: What's it called?
2: Dog Walker, Texas Ranger.
4: Oh, look forward to it.
2: Yeah, I heard you had Bill Gardell on the show yesterday.
3: Yeah. Yep.
2: He's great. He's successful. That's just because he takes any part he can get.
3: Mm-hmm.
2: Not me. I'm very picky. I'm waiting for the specific part. You know what I mean?
3: Which part?
2: I want to play an anesthesiologist where one arm is shorter than the other.
4: Uh-huh. Wow. That's picky.
3: That is specific.
1: Now, are you going to need a prosthetic or can you...
2: I can barely say anesthesiologist.
1: Oh, it's exciting.
2: Alexa, fart noises for 30 minutes.
5: You know, my Alexa has started going off all the time now. I don't know if my TV's too loud or what. But I know when we say, Alexa, what's the weather? There's an Alexa out there that just went off and telling the people the weather. That happens.
1: Mm-hmm. Now, we have been reviewing a number of things. It's Trucker Request Week.
5: Yeah.
1: It's Trucker Appreciation Week.
5: It's almost like, you know, I know how ghosts feel now when they try to get a hold of people. I'm over here. Anyway, I'm just like, I don't exist. And I laugh so hard at your awful, awful, mean-spirited joke. I'm still laughing. And I can't get your attention.
1: I was trying to point out the television back in the 60s. In spite of all of the nostalgia, a lot of it was dreadful. And if you were a kid and it was a rainy day and it was like a Saturday afternoon.
6: I love a rainy night.
1: And there was nothing on TV and you'd go through the three channels and you'd end up with Mitch Miller and Sing Along with Mitch. And, you know, you're like, no rock and roll on TV, just this crap. Here's another one. You want to hear another Mitch Miller song?
4: Yes.
3: Really?
5: Nope.

0: snapping. And here's one
1: you
0: of the fattest
1: chick
0: things I've
1: OCD?
0: Ever done.
2: I know what I talk about because I.
0: Who's got the fat thing?
3: I once ate a 6-pack of Hershey's bars while dipping them into a can of frosting, and yes, I made an icing sandwich with 2 Hershey bars as the bread.
1: Wow. That makes my stomach hurt.
0: Yeah,
1: thinking about it.
0: My stomach would hurt.
1: Yeah, that's not a lot of sugar.
0: Bravo.
4: Won't you come home, Bill, baby? Won't you come home? She moans the whole day long.
1: She works the whole day long? Is that what he's saying?
5: Kenny Aronoff on drums.
1: Don't insult Kenny like that.
2: Who's on the accordion? That is some bad music, ladies and gentlemen. And we're talking about
1: why
2: this because
1: why won't Bill Bailey come home anyway?
2: Because they're singing that crappy music.
0: You're telling me if you pulled up to like an Oktoberfest and they were playing that song, you wouldn't be a little happy? Like, oh, this is fun and jovial?
2: Yeah. Exactly. I'm telling you.
0: Wow, chick, I know how you feel.
3: Sorry, what, Tom?
4: I'll do the cooking, darling.
2: Just
3: and then
2: dreadful.
3: We'll go.
1: Okay, here's do now. That again.
2: So, Christy, you say, what was the story now? Some guy.
0: No Irish allowed in a restaurant. No Irish allowed.
2: Oh, yeah. You're waiting for him to segue into.
3: And what's up with the Jews?
2: Wait, some horrific anti Semitic, yeah. Anti gay, whatever. This is just. And now everyone here is really white, and here it is.
4: I've been working on the railroad.
2: And let's bring in some. I was going to say, let's bring in a Chinese gentleman with one of those weird hats on. Yeah. How about some kung fu, egg foo young, buddy?
0: Have you met the fruit that moved in next door?
4: I've been working on the railroad.
3: Okay.
4: Just
3: all right.
2: Okay.
3: We need to get a chorus, like a men's chorus, and start doing these songs.
2: All white guys.
3: Right now. All white guys.
2: Try to take all of the rhythm and soul out of this song. What we should
3: Why
2: do?
3: Why aren't there women cooking in the kitchen?
0: Has your wife talked back lately? I noticed she had a black eye.
2: Maybe do some really, really soulful stuff or some hip hop.
3: Why don't more people know their place?
1: Oh, jeez.
3: Oh, my God.
2: Baby's got back.
3: Oh, my God.
0: If you babysit my kids, I'm allowed to touch you.
3: Allowed to touch you. I'm allowed.
0: On the ride home.
2: And now the Mitch Miller chorus. This is how we do it. Touching little boys.
3: Oh, Mike.
2: Oh, you're blaming me? I'm just saying, that's how bad television was.
1: I'm not here.
2: Well, Christy, you're the one that brought up the garbage man that found this thing of Mitch Miller.
3: This is how it started. That's right. I knew this was doomed.
1: Time out. I believe Josh told us that.
0: Betty wants a raise. Better show me those cans.
6: Betty wants a raise. Oh,
2: Could we write some horrible 60s songs? Don't tell the wife I'm putting it here.
3: Yes. Oh. We need to do this.
1: Apparently, I was right.
3: Of all the things you produce the hell out of, you need to get like 20 guys over there in the studio.
2: How about 20 guys going, there's a skeeter on my Peter. Jerk it off.
0: Whack it off.
2: Wipe
1: it off.
2: Sorry. I'm not familiar with this.
0: Yeah, he just went right for it.
3: This is a whole new show.
2: And now, let's take all the levity out of this with Mitch Miller and the singing white guys.
1: Apparently, I was right. The owner, we got the vinyl records in the trash, the owner was cleaning out her mom's house. And that was what happened. So.
2: Mm. Oh, God.
0: It's kind of a sad affair.
3: My mom has died. Now we can be gay. My mom has died.
1: And our favorite trash collector
2: I'm cleaning out her closet and coming out of it right now.
1: I guess there was also some Trini Lopez in that stack, too.
2: Oh.
1: He said.
0: Oh, wow. Talk about burying the lead. Wow.
2: Yeah. Trini Lopez. What was his big hit? Lemon Tree?
1: Lemon Tree.
0: Love Lemon Tree. Pretty.
2: Okay, let me see. Here's a picture. Here's a picture.
0: I love that song.
2: Here's a picture of Mitch Miller and the band, and let's see. Yeah, it looks pretty white. Okay. The American.
0: My daughter's dating an Italian. My daughter's
3: dating an Italian. What do we do? What do we do now?
2: And they have the background guys going, doo-wop.
3: I'm telling you. Oh.

0: Kids, what you're hearing here is a vinyl record.
1: You know,
0: for those of you who don't know why it's not crystal clear.
1: Forkin.
2: No, but I mean, it's those arrangements. It's how can we take all of the soul out of any song?
3: You two hear me, right?
0: I hear you, yes.
4: Krista, who are
2: what's
4: you
2: your problem? Are you still talking about you trying to change the subject for the 50th time?
4: Right.
2: OCD boy.
1: All right.
5: Fish, what?
4: You're going to think you're going to be like Burt Campbell and think that you are invisible and just start

0: Who's this?
1: Trini Lopez.
2: This is Trini Lopez.
1: Trini.
2: I think it's pronounced Trini.
1: Trini Lopez.
2: Yeah, that was this guy's cleaning out his mother is gone, sadly, and he's throwing away all the old albums. Makes sense. But they're not, you know, unless they're like really great, they're not worth a lot of money. They buy them by the foot, the vinyl, and I think they make
1: purses out of them and stuff now, sadly.
2: Yeah, there's, you know, some.
3: Well, I had actually a popcorn bowl made out of an old album.
1: Yeah.
2: What was the album?
3: Something I didn't care about. I think it was like Billy Joel or something.
1: I have a clock made out of Peter Frampton's greatest. Comes Alive 8-track.
0: Really?
3: What is it?
1: It's a clock.
3: It's a clock.
2: Mm-hmm. Made out of an old 8-track?
1: Yep.
3: That sounds lovely.
2: Wow. Yeah, is that in your living room?
1: No, it's in the basement.
3: Is that okay. With a chinchilla?
1: No, it's in the basement.
2: Now, Greg Hahn, you're a single man.
4: Single guy?
2: You live in a condo in...
4: I got the condo.
1: Valencia.
4: It's north of Hollywood, just 20 miles north of a career, I like to say, in Valencia.
2: And it's my understanding, when you walk in, the first thing you see in your living room, you have a giant set of drums.
4: I got the drums. Yeah, I got all that stuff. The ping pong tables upstairs is a lot of fun. We have a good time. You ever gotten a call from someone they want to break up and you never realized you were dating? You ever had that happen? They're so easy, those calls. It's the best.
3: Okay.
4: They're like, I just think it's so one-sided. I'm like, I couldn't agree more. Before we continue, gonna need a name.
3: Yeah.
4: Come on.
5: You don't say we didn't warn you.
6: I'm warning you, don't do that.
5: There's laughter ahead.
3: I should be having a better time if this is a part.
5: This is Bob and Tom Radio.
2: Tim Allen from the Detroit area, Birmingham, actually.
7: That's right. But my parents are Iranian.
2: They are?
7: Yeah.
2: Iranian?
7: Yeah. Pro-Iranian Shiite Muslims. They are. My dad's a car bomber. But he told me once the worst job's not the car bombing, it would be a valet parker in Beirut. Because you just don't know in that sort of situation. Turn that key and you could be sitting in Allah's lap. You know what I mean? You know what silly putty is? I'm not lying. It's silicone gel. Same stuff they use in breast implants. Now think about it. If a woman's nude with breast implants lays on the Sunday funnies. I read that and I had to add that.
8: Off a girl's chest.
7: Off a girl's chest.
8: I read that off a chest.
2: Can you stretch them like silly putty?
7: Change their shape, but don't pull too high. They'll pull off. Click. Oh, look at that. And don't leave them in the sun, for God's sake. Out on the beach. Oh, I melted. Oh. Can somebody get a spoon, put my breast back on my chest? Let me do a commercial real quick. The one I want to do real bad is I'm going to cook the doughboy. You know that little Pillsbury flour guy?
2: Yeah.
7: They always punch him in the gut.
2: Yeah.
7: His name, I found out, is Poppin' Fresh.
2: Right.
7: I'd like to pop that little fat butt in the oven. Wouldn't that be fun? 375 bake. He's beating on that window. It's getting awful hot in here. Starting to swell up. Throw that helping hand in after him. No! Big brown head looking out the window. Comes out the Pillsbury Soul Boy. How you doing? The phones are lighting up. Get out of here.
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0: Oh, it's time now for
9: Stupid World Record.
0: A Chinese martial artist has broke his own nunchaku world record. Is this some kind of a joke? His first name's X-I-E.
1: Zai.
2: Shay.
0: Wait a minute. Let me guess.
1: Are you sure about that?
0: Hang on. Do you have a friend named Zai?
1: No, I used to work for an international athletic association, and we had a lot of Chinese athletes.
0: Zai Desheng. 154 reverse shoulder passes with his nunchucks in 1 minute to beat his previous record of 150.
2: This is kind of like baton twirling.
1: Mm-hmm.
2: He's heaving this thing over his shoulder left and right.
0: Really?
2: Yeah. And I don't know. Are these dangerous weapons?
0: You never seen
10: Enter the Dragon?
0: Heck yeah.
2: No, I hate martial arts
11: films. They are when your little brother throws them in the front of your spokes and you go over the...
2: Nice.
6: Yeah, happened to me. My mouth was full of rocks, just just across the street.
2: So, are you supposed to hit somebody with them? How does it work?
8: Of course.
1: Yes, you're supposed to hit somebody
8: with
1: them.
8: And you can also tie up their weapons. And
0: you're just supposed
8: good
0: to
8: for offense and
1: get
8: defense.
1: Around their arm,
0: dance
1: and
0: around with them, and do this. Whoa!
8: A lot.
0: Yeah, okay. That's all you do.
10: We had them when we were kids, but we couldn't figure out how to use them. Mm-hmm. And then we found out pretty quick you can just tear them apart and just use them like a hammer.
0: Yeah.
10: And I have a little scar right here from my friend Carl Berman threw a nunchuck right at my head.
8: Wow.
0: Damn it, Berman.
10: Mm-hmm.
2: So this guy, this is a solo thing where he's just sitting there. Like I said, it's like a baton twirler.
0: Standing, I would guess.
2: He's standing there. Whipping these things around his shoulders.
10: Oh, you can't
2: shoulders.
10: Sit and chuck. No way. Yes, stand and chuck.
0: No, you gotta stand and chuck.
10: I'm gonna sit and chuck it out.
0: Or, as Josh, you have to be flat on your back and chuck.
8: Yeah, right. I should have trained in different ways.
2: I love the sort of solemnity with which he delivered that. Oh, yeah. I like to talk to young masturbators out there.
8: I'm telling you.
2: That's what you need to do.
0: I've asked this question before, and no one answered me. When is it okay to share the fact that everybody masturbates with your friends? Because I know it's not...
2: I don't masturbate with my friends.
0: It's not okay with school. No.
2: Thank you, Jess, for understanding the subtelty of that.
0: Everybody denied it.
6: Telling your friends.
0: Everybody denied it. No, I don't ever do that.
10: No, I think it's younger. Because we were in sixth grade. We would all talk about it. We were sending each other clips.
0: Really?
10: Yeah, dude. Are you kidding me? The internet ruined my generation.
8: That's really interesting because it was way past...
10: Oh, no. We were proud of it. We loved it. How long can you go?
0: Tom still doesn't admit it. He never touched himself in any way. Other than to
2: only when listening to the sax solo,
0: give himself a pat on the
8: back. Baker Street.
2: Yes, on Baker Street.
10: Wow.
2: Ba-ba-ba-ba-da-da. Every time I hear that, I think of a massive erection.
1: Oh my gosh!
6: Wow.
8: You know, in some ways, Willie, that's very, very healthy. Mm-hmm. But it's also very, very unhealthy. That it's a lot, you know, porn can be quite addicting.
10: Oh yeah,
8: for many. So. Why okay, I keep well, it under control.
2: Is that
8: 8 hours a day?
2: Is that sports?
0: No.
2: Another one?
0: I have one for the ladies.
1: Oh, I'm all ears.
0: The man with the world's longest tongue.
1: Oh, I'm all
0: as
8: you getting a wide on?
0: As it says here. Oh, that can become blood engorged.
1: Oh, gosh. A wide on? Is that what you said?
2: Wide.
0: It says here he's lapped up another Guinness World Record title. Nick Stolberl, who possesses a 3.97 inch long tongue.
10: Huge.
0: I'm not sure where that's measured from.
8: Last time they said from the opening of the mouth.
0: Yeah. The opening of the mouth.
8: So from the lips, essentially.
2: Yeah, we stick it out and then they measure from there out.
1: Mm. You know what a wide on is, don't you?
0: No, he doesn't.
1: He has no idea.
8: Presenting, if you will.
2: Yeah, I was able to put.
8: Yeah, sure.
2: One, two, and goo together.
10: That was great. Kid still got it, man.
6: That was nice.
0: Very nice. Nick Stolberl, four-inch tongue, broke the record for the fastest time to remove 5 Jenga blocks with the tongue.
1: Whoa.
8: Well, like poking them through, I wonder?
1: Is that what he was doing?
0: He earned the title with a final time of 55.526 seconds.
2: I wouldn't want to play with this guy.
8: Yeah.
6: Speak for yourself.
2: He's just slobbered all over the blocks.
1: Yeah, well.
6: I'm not wanting to play Jenga with him.
2: Okay, all right, okay. Yeah.
0: Jenga could go to hell. You get down here, baby.
2: Yeah. You and Mrs. Potato Head volunteered to be the next toy that this guy plays with.
8: You get down here, lickety split.
2: Literally, lickety split. I'm trying to find the official tongue measurement thing for this guy, because we had this guy in before. We had him in the news, excuse me. Yes. for the longest tongue. Is he also the guy that does the painting?
0: Paints with his tongue?
6: Oh,
0: maybe.
6: Yeah.
0: It's gotta be.
2: Yeah, we had it. That was the reason. And then, oh my God, I forgot about this. He's the man with the world's longest tongue. He was on a television show called ITV's This Morning. He has earned the nickname, Jess, do you have a pencil over there?
6: Sure.
2: Can you write this down? I want you to pronounce this for me. I'm not sure how you pronounce it.
6: Okay.
2: I think this is a reference.
8: Cervix.
2: I think this is a reference to a famous Spanish painter.
6: Okay.
2: L-I-C-K-A-S-S-O.
8: Oh, sure,
1: okay.
8: Yeah.
1: Oh, yeah.
10: Picasso.
1: Picasso.
2: Old Lacasso.
6: Yes. It's not Lacasso.
1: No.
8: Well, maybe on special occasions.
6: This is my birthday.
0: Well, looky here. Yeah. Here comes Lacasso. You think you're something, don't you? Yeah. Lick this, lick that.
10: Yeah, talking about Guernica all the time. I know what you're talking about.
0: You know, he'd have to talk like this if he had the big tongue. He'd have to.
8: I can't help it.
0: I can't help it. My tongue gets in the way of the word.
2: Okay, well, congratulations to this guy.
0: Yeah, well done.
2: Okay, coming up, we have Gwyneth Paltrow back in the news. She was asked what's the weirdest wellness thing that she does.
8: Okay.
2: She's the one that had the jade eggs and the old...
0: You know what? I say more power to her.
8: All she's, important health
0: She's aids. Working the system. She's making money doing this. Whatever.
2: Well, know? She's giving terrible advice to women.
0: Well, if they want to take it, no, that's their problem.
1: Women are being conned out of their money.
8: I don't know about that.
2: I'm not as concerned about the money as the danger
0: old,
2: of some of these stupid ideas that she has.
10: Yeah, women do be shopping, though.
2: Okay. But right now, Christy Lee is over there.
1: Masatoshi Ito, the Japanese billionaire who turned 7-Eleven convenience stores into a global empire, has died at the age of 98.
8: Oh.
1: Mr. Ito transformed everyday retail in Japan, turning a U.S.-born company into an international brand, particularly in Asia, where 7-Eleven shops are rarely more than a few minutes' walk away in many cities.
8: Hmm.
2: Yeah.
8: He wanted to be buried naked. Did you know that?
1: No, I didn't know that.
8: Yeah, we wanted to have his funeral completely in the nude, but... No shoes, no shirt, no service.
2: Well, I went to the funeral home.
8: Josh, oh, you did?
2: I went. Yeah. It was interesting because you walked in and there was a grief counselor there, and you could go this direction for grieving and this direction for lottery tickets.
1: Oh, and the Slurpee machine. Don't forget that.
2: Very nice. He was, 98.
0: I worked at 7-Eleven.
1: Lived a good life. Is that the one that was next to the skating rink?
0: Yep, I closed it every Friday and Saturday night at 11. It was open 24 hours a day except when I worked.
1: No, well, you said 7 to 11. You meant 7 a.m. to 11 p.m.
0: Because, they kept 7-Eleven after they started.
2: Oh, they understood branding.
0: 24 hours a day, yeah. Yeah. No, I locked it up because those little bastards would come in and shop from it.
8: Did you guys have gas?
0: And then pick out, no, that we didn't have gas. It was just a store. And they'd pick on me and call me bad names. And I said, I don't need this click.
8: Well, if you're being that bold. I don't blame you.
0: I stood in the back and ate snacks and listened to him scream and pound on the door.
2: Did you leave the hot dogs on that rolling thing indefinitely? How did that work?
0: Oh, you got to leave the hot dogs on the rolling.
2: I mean, are they dated so you know if you come in for the morning shift?
0: I'm sure they're supposed to be
2: hot
0: dated.
2: Hot dogs have been there for a week
0: now, but when I worked there, no, we just left them on.
1: Did
0: there.
1: You open back up after an hour or so once
0: a
1: they went?
0: A little while on? Of once things cleared off. I worked 11 did to you 7
2: get,
0: at night.
2: Did you get fired?
0: Yeah, something about they thought I stole money because I did.
8: Yeah. So good?
0: Oh, yeah.
2: What the hell's wrong with
6: to
2: you
6: To steal?
2: Guys?
8: When I stole some money from a place I worked at.
1: Josh, it was so thrilling.
0: There's only five.
2: Do you remember the discussion
0: things.
2: The chick had with you in the hallway?
8: Yeah.
2: Where you said to chick, am I revealing too much about myself?
8: Oh, it's
2: and
8: I'm
2: chick
8: not.
2: Said, yes.
8: I'm not going to steal from you. Oh, I stole.
0: Oh, yeah.
8: Not a lot. Because the key to stealing from your work is a little at a time.
0: That's right. They don't even notice it.
8: Right.
1: And I am shocked by this.
2: Well, that's the same way I'm poisoning Josh.
0: And the best.
2: Just a little bit of a window cleaner in that coffee every morning.
0: And one of the best days of your life is when you're walking in, you know you're going to get fired, and you really honestly don't care. You kind of want to get fired. That's a good day. That is a great day.
2: How you feeling today?
0: I beg your pardon? What's going on?
10: I had a buddy try to do this. He was working at Jimmy John's, and he just no-call, no-showed for like a month. And then he showed up to pick up an old paycheck, and the guy just goes, hey, next time you're going to take a week off, just let somebody know. Okay?
8: Amazing.
6: Yeah.
0: Well, next week, employee of the month.
8: You know why I was stealing?
1: Why?
8: I wanted money that I wasn't earning, but also I was working the register of, I don't want to say the name of the Six Flags St. Louis that I worked at.
6: Right. Sure.
8: But I was working the register of a burger place, and I didn't want to work the register. I wanted to work the grill. So I thought, hey, if my drawer is off consistently, they won't fire me. They will say, you know what? You can't work drawer anymore. You have to work the grill. And so I would take $1.50. It was poker money, essentially, is what.
6: Yeah.
8: Every day.
2: So what you're doing is you're justifying your immoral
8: That
2: behavior.
8: Was my 16-year-old justification, yes.
6: Yeah.
8: Mm-hmm. Yeah.
2: Have you ever paid them back?
8: I guess. I've, in time, sweat. I've spent... Yeah, thank you. No, I've spent money there since.
2: Really? You
0: think that's not paying them back.
2: Because Josh, as I am often quoted in my famous phrase, heaven is a gated community. And you may not get in now.
8: I'll wait for you thieves. From the outside.
1: You have nothing to worry about, and, Josh.
0: Or you could go by my quote. Heaven is just a sin away.
8: Okay. Or maybe I can bribe St. Paul with my stolen money.
2: Who was the... Wasn't there an NBA guy a couple months ago that...
0: Moses Malone. I don't know.
2: No, who... Yeah, he went back to... who was this? Some famous person went back to...
8: That's right. He used to steal candy bars or something, right?
2: Oh, The Rock. That's it. Yeah, thank you, Ace. Yes, it was The Rock. He went back and... paid them back with bought thousands of dollars worth of candy bars from the place he used to lift them all the time.
8: Right, oh, yeah.
0: Really?
2: Thus justifying it for many
0: people.
2: What,
0: did you grow up in a mob? He used to lift them. Who talks that way? Instead of steel?
2: I have some street cred.
8: And I was doing it
2: as
8: back.
2: As long as the street is, in the suburbs. Nice.
1: When
8: The Rock was stealing and when I was stealing, we were doing it back when stealing from stores was illegal.
1: Yeah,
2: go to San Francisco now. Please come on and steal everything.
1: People think they can just take stuff.
2: We need
1: the
2: teaser, Christy. What's going on over there?
10: I want it.
1: We have rectal ozone therapy in the news.
8: What does that even mean?
1: Mm-hmm. Guys, you want a higher sperm count? Well, check this out. We may have a way for you to increase that.
11: What kind of numbers are you putting up?
2: On the shower wall.
10: Oh. Okay. Doesn't clean off right either.
1: And there's a missing radioactive cylinder. We'll talk about that.
8: Let's find it, please.
2: Didn't we just have this story?
1: That was the little bead. Remember
2: and
1: that?
2: They found it.
1: They did.
0: Crazy dangerous. Yes. Whatever is going on. Okay. Let's find that thing.
2: Okay. What is this in America?
1: No.
2: Okay. Good.
0: Oh, shoot.
2: Whew. Who cares?
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14: 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Which one is it? More or less?
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like OJ and kill my girlfriend, girlfriend, girlfriend. I'm gonna change the key so I can get a girlfriend, start having sex for free with my girlfriend. Yeah. She could even have VD.

0: she had to think that she was my girlfriend. Just don't put me in the claim, or I'll be someone else's girlfriend. Girlfriend. I gotta get a computer so I can get a girlfriend. I might as well be neutered, cause I've never had a girlfriend. I hope she has big hooters for her to be my girlfriend. But then beggars can't be choosers, so anyone can be my girlfriend. We got another bridge part.
1: Oh, you do? Up here.
0: Yeah.
1: Okay.

0: I want to be like Chick.
1: Hey!
0: Have two or three girlfriends, and then they can play with my. And then I'm trying to come up with
2: a rhyme for Chick.
0: Rhyme, yeah. I don't know. It's a one-syllable word.
3: That's a tough one.
2: That rhymes with Chick.
4: Slick.

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1: We have a doctor coming in to do a chick's prostate exam.
2: Hey, I wonder the prostate doc, can they do it with either hand?
3: What are you talking about?
1: Are they ambidextrous?
2: I imagine they get used to doing it with one finger or the other, I would think.
1: I would imagine, yes.
3: After a while, I'm guessing.
1: I would assume if you're right-handed, you use your right hand, although maybe not because you eat with them.
3: I think they've actually decided to use gloves now, Tom.
2: And I bet you stay away from things like bean dip and
3: I'm with you there. Brown gravy.
2: Brown gravy.
1: This is our way of underscoring the importance of having a proper medical examination by a qualified physician.
3: No.
1: I hope this is working.
3: Yeah.
2: Hershey syrup.
1: Our point here, fellas, is you need to. Our point is you need to have certain examinations at certain times in your life. Ladies, same thing, different exams, of course.
4: Yes, I just got a reminder today.
1: You get your mammogram coming up?
2: Pappy's due.
1: Talk to a healthcare professional about some of the tests you should get.
4: I'm not going to have you do it.
3: Probably won't do it here in the
2: Why can't we do a pap smear on the air?
1: We could auction it off.
3: Yeah. Man, ninth caller right now.
2: don't they just use the ice cream bars?
4: Ice cream bars.
2: Ice cream bar stick.
4: Oh, the popsicle stick.
2: Yeah, popsicle stick. And they just whoosh.
4: No.
2: Up the hooey and whoosh.
1: This is why Chick isn't a doctor.
3: Tom, you have one of those medical dictionaries, don't you?
4: Look under
3: H for hooey.
1: Hi, Miss Lee. I'm your doctor. Now, before this exam, you're gonna have to move your clothes so I can get a good look at your hooey.
2: No. Here's the thing.
3: Hooey.
2: The most popular name for that place among women is
3: down there.
2: Down there,
4: right? Mm-hmm.
3: Not hooey.
2: I think hooey's second.
4: No, I think hooey is certainly
2: in the top five.
3: 87% of women,
2: and I think it's higher.
3: They call it the hooey. Oh yeah,
1: I think that's regional.
2: is it regional?
3: Is it?
1: I think it varies from area to area in this country. Great country of ours.
2: Shaky pudding would be in the south.
4: No,
3: really,
1: I'm not so sure what it would be. I imagine that doctors get quite the thrill sometime when some of their clients describe.
3: Because,
1: you know, they're nervous about speaking about their bodies in front of doctors.
3: That's true. Northwest Baby Cave is used a lot.
5: The Bob and Tom Show. Like a screen door on a submarine. Well-meaning, but pointless.
2: There's Pat Godwin.
6: Hey, Chick.
2: And that beautiful
6: mustard brownish
2: green
6: baby
2: sweater. Ooh. There's Josh Arnold.
7: That reminds me of Willie's diaper when he was a little tot.
8: Oh. Hi, Chick.
9: Oh.
8: Why drag me into that?
2: Did you ever eat a hot dog while you're changing Willie's diaper? Yes or no?
7: Oh, no, Sam. That's when I first noticed. I remember I was on the phone with a phone crooked in my shoulder there. I had a hot dog in my mouth changing a dirty diaper, and I realized, wait a minute, I got to slow down.
2: Maybe I should.
7: Wait a minute.
2: There's Ace Cosby.
10: My buddy.
2: Yep, my friend. He's at the Track Phone Hotline Hot Phone. There's Willie Griswold.
11: Hey, man.
2: I'm Chick McGee, and here's Tom Griswold.
7: No, we're in the middle of a world record. I'm sorry, we interrupted.
2: Yes, we are.
12: Stupid world record.
2: The Guinness World Record for the largest parade of hearses has been broken in South Africa.
7: So I think this is bogus.
2: The event occurred at a funeral.
7: Because there's no bodies in them.
2: A funeral.
4: Could you stop talking?
13: So you're saying it isn't a hearse unless there's a body in it?
4: That's not true. They're always a hearse.
7: Of course.
13: A hearse is a hearse.
7: Rarely do we have five people thinking the same stupid joke at the same time. Yes, a hearse is a hearse, of course.
2: The record occurred at a funeral trade expo called Funerex Africa or Funerex Africa.
7: Well, that sounds like the worst deodorant ever.
4: Hey,
7: Dave, you smell like a rotting corpse. That's my new Funerex.
2: They had it on the Kyalami Grand Prix track. I'm sorry, is that Grand Prix?
13: It is Grand Prix. Yes. Some countries. Yeah.
2: 100. How many hearses do you think were in it?
4: You just said 100.
2: I know.
4: 140.
2: 140. Josh.
13: 500.
2: Pat.
14: 170.
2: Ace, you want to stop sucking on that and give me an answer?
7: Thank you.
2: 150. Willie?
11: 101.
13: Did he just earn another week?
4: Ah, boy.
2: 122 is the record.
13: Oh. I'm way over. My gosh.
7: This is so stupid. And by the way, I think the definition of a hearse has changed because most of these, they're minivans.
13: Really?
2: What do you mean?
7: They're not.
4: Yeah, he's right. They've changed them. They're kind of like.
2: Things change.
4: They've become.
13: Okay, they're a little more modernized.
4: More modern.
7: No, they're
4: yes.
7: minivans.
4: They
7: they've
4: are.
7: Been, they've
4: many
7: been,
4: of them.
7: They've been adjusted.
2: So what?
4: My grandpa used to have a hearse. It was so cool. It had purple velvet in the back. We would play.
7: You know, the great story in classic rock, Neil Young and Stephen Stills. Run into each other on a freeway in L.A. and Neil's driving this old hearse. I mean, that wouldn't happen today. And Neil's driving a modified minivan. Oh, and Stephen drove right by him. Oh, really good. No more Mr. Soul.
2: Either one of them are capable of operating a motor vehicle at this point.
7: That's false. One of the Stephen Stills, the most underrated guitarist in rock and roll.
2: He's rated about that.
7: No, he's a genius. this is, if you looked at this parade of hearses, it's like a bunch of minivans. There's no bodies in them. And look, nobody's even throwing candy. What a dumb parade.
2: I think.
7: Women flashing.
2: I think you're right on that. You do have to throw candy if you want to have a parade. You're exactly right. That's true.
7: Anyway, it's probably too depressing to get to, I guess, huh?
13: I wanted to hear more about Christy and her cousins playing in a hearse.
4: Oh, yeah. My grandpa had one. It was awesome.
13: Why did he have one?
2: Had a hearse?
4: My grandpa was, eccentric, a crazy guy, and I don't know where he got it. We lived out on the farm.
6: Loved dead people.
7: Was it a Cadillac?
4: I don't remember.
7: Back in the day, weren't they all Cadillacs?
4: My uncle's probably listening. Uncle Denny, he'll know.
2: Cadillac.
13: Oh, you know, Leon Redbone drove
4: had purple velvet on the inside.
13: He once took it to a Dairy Queen.
2: Leon and Neil Young.
13: He ran into the third drummer of Tom Petty's Heartbreakers. Everyone knows this classic story.
7: Josh, I wouldn't expect you to.
2: That sounds exactly like one of his stories.
7: I wouldn't expect you to understand the classic story of Stephen Stills and Neil Young meeting. Can you imagine a world with no Mr. Soul? Oh, come on.
2: Yeah, I can.
4: Oh, my gosh.
8: What's Mr. Soul?
4: My grandmother had the hearse because he had a lot of kids and used to put him in the back instead of a station wagon. So he'd drive it around.
13: I see you.
4: Yeah. Okay.
7: I'm looking at this stupid hearse parade.
4: Okay. Yeah?
2: Yeah, let's get back to
7: that. Did you see the end of it?
4: No,
7: they start
4: the end.
7: They start racing.
4: Really?
7: Yeah, well, it looks like it's a dead heat.
2: He's laughing like he said something.
7: this guy's come in dead last.
13: Same joke.
7: Well, here's one for an inexpensive funeral. Two pallbearers in a truck. That's going to be hard to balance. Is that sports?
2: Yeah.
4: Oh, hey, this is what you farted for.
7: 2.5 hours.
2: Wherever you go, whatever you do, always.
4: I'm going to start coming in at 8.
6: It ain't bad.
4: That's not a bad idea, is it? Look,
7: get some extra sleep.
2: What are you talking about? No.
4: Hey, you got a pumpkin left over from Halloween?
2: Pump it.
4: Waste experts say you should hold off throwing it into the trash.
13: I don't ever throw them in the trash.
4: What do you do with yours?
9: I give them back to Mother Earth.
13: I do. I throw them in my backyard.
4: That's a great thing to do. You can compost them in the garden or leave them out for local wildlife to snack on.
13: My jack-o'-lantern is on my deck for the wildlife, and the pumpkins, first off, I leave them out for the Thanksgiving.
7: I like to leave them out because they look like... They look like old movie stars aging very rapidly.
13: The jack-o'-lantern.
7: After like a week, they're so hideous.
4: Just be sure to remove any remaining seeds and cut off decorative material like glitter, paint, stickers, and candle wax.
7: I say gourd riddance.
4: Before comp.
13: That was rough. Kick your thoughts on gourd riddance.
2: I've been kicked in the testicles.
8: I would say it was bad and also shoehorned, which two of my least favorite kinds of jokes.
2: Let me ask you, Josh, have you ever made a hole just so in the pumpkin and heated it up in the microwave?
6: Just a little bit, like 20 seconds.
2: Everything
7: has to go down vulgar road.
2: Maybe a beef liver.
6: Knock the teeth out first.
7: I like to keep mine. I lit them again last night.
4: You lit them last night?
6: Yeah. What?
2: You banged
7: the jack-o'-lanterns. I love my... I think we posted pictures of my jack-o'-lanterns.
13: Oh, thank God. If you're not following the Bob and Tom social media,
7: they're amazing.
2: Wow, look what they've got.
7: I almost cut my thumb off cutting one of those things.
2: Holy hell.
7: So I love jack-o'-lanterns.
2: Sounds pumpkin.
4: Yeah, but it's after Halloween. You can't
7: This was the second wave of them because the first one, they got eaten by the chipmunks and the deer. The guy told me to go out and buy clear lacquer spray paint.
13: There's no reason to do that. Just don't make jack-o'-lanterns until the day of Halloween.
7: No, no, I like to celebrate the before and after.
2: Or,
7: it's an event, Josh. It's a journey.
2: You know what?
13: After Halloween.
2: I've already cleaned up all my Halloween decorations.
7: What did you have up?
2: Nothing!
7: Oh.
2: Oh. Yes, Pat.
13: Speaking of shoehorned.
1: Shut up, Jeff.
2: Yeah, he's really getting on all of our nerves. Yeah,
13: absolutely.
4: Man, I tell you.
8: I hate you all and shut up all in one show.
2: I bid you all suck it.
13: And for God's sake, earlier.
1: This is called After Halloween, since we're talking about it. Okay. After Thanksgiving, you
2: Wait a minute. Is this from Christmas bonus?
1: No, it's not. It's hot off the presses.
2: Well, what the hell, man? All right.
1: After Thanksgiving, you have Black Friday. When Christmas is over, you have New Year's Eve. But guess what happens after Halloween is through and you're staring at an empty bag of treats? After Halloween, you get diabetes. Your A1C test is through the roof. So lay off the sweets and hang on to your feet. Because after Halloween, all you get is diabetes. I'm glad I brought the show to world.
7: Did you say hang on to your feet?
1: I did.
7: That saves the song.
13: Dealing with type 2.
1: That's why I brought it up. That's why.
13: You joke about it all.
1: You don't joke about it. You bring attention to it.
7: Hey, can I have the other half of that? Can I have the other half of that Kit Kat bar there, Josh? Well, okay. So sorry.
2: How many Reese's pumpkins have you had this morning, Tom?
7: I've had no candy this morning.
4: Zero. How many have you had?
2: Two. Dozen.
7: I was at the dentist yesterday, so I'm brushing my teeth a lot this morning.
13: That's a weird thing.
7: Remember we were talking about great smells?
8: Yeah.
7: You know, the opposite of that?
2: I'm just glad you didn't go to
7: the... Is that smell when you're at the dentist and they're grinding your teeth? And there's that burning and that smell of burning tooth.
2: Enamel.
13: Did they have to do that to you yesterday?
7: Yeah.
13: Oh. Everything good now?
7: I'm just getting used to the new inside of my mouth with my tongue. You know that you have to reintroduce yourself.
4: Are you getting a crown or something?
7: I have no idea.
2: I don't want to hear about your tongue.
7: All I know is there was a needle in my palate.
2: And the inside
4: that
2: of
4: that hurts
2: mouth.
4: So much.
7: I hate that.
13: I saw a needle in my palate open up for Gore one time.
4: Pretty good, huh?
2: When's the last time you French kissed someone?
7: Gentlemen, that's not disgusting.
13: Come on, man. In the last month, last 30 days.
7: Of course. I don't
13: touch tongues with your girlfriend.
8: Get some tongue action there, Dad.
7: I think we're going to talk about my new game show.
4: Do you guys ever just make out, like sitting on the couch?
1: Yeah, just like lovers.
2: Gave her epiglottis, a real working out.
7: Yeah, last night, I'm back
4: the kids
7: from,
4: and
7: I get
4: go,
7: back from the dentist
4: mom,
7: last night. I can
4: Dad,
7: barely move
4: no.
7: my mouth.
2: Oh, is that the excuse you used?
7: No.
2: I'd love to, but I can't move my mouth.
8: Here we go. Let me be a good son. If you and Kelly ever want to do some hand stuff, I'll come over. I'll take care of the
2: hand
8: girls.
2: Stuff.
8: You guys can have a little mouth party together.
1: Let's do some heavy
7: pen. We have...
2: over the waistband handy.
7: Could we get back to something, another topic?
1: Oh, yeah, like
7: Pat. Pat, we were discussing your CPAP machine.
1: Mm-hmm.
2: CPAPy.
7: And the fact that
2: okay, how is that not just as funny as anything
13: I said? I giggled. C-Pappy. But you wanted it from him.
8: CPAPy.
2: Gord riddance. CPAPy. Same joke.
7: CPAPy do what?
2: See, Pappy.
7: Oh, Grandpappy help, Amos.
2: Help Pat breathe.
7: Now, we had a suggestion here, Pat, that because it has been established that Mr. Godwin has a so-called girlfriend. I know that's not the best term because she is an adult.
4: It's okay.
7: Want to make that clear.
4: Well, if you say lady friend, it sounds even weirder.
7: And lover sounds a little too...
4: Oh, I like it.
2: Would this
4: I
2: don't show, want a lover. You think this show would be like an hour and a half if you talked like a normal person?
13: Right. You guys have never been asked to be on for 4 hours.
2: No. Uh-uh.
13: That's just how it happens.
2: It just takes that long.
4: Yes. Boy, that
7: God.
4: Is the smartest thing you've ever said.
2: Well, in any case, I should digress and...
7: We could be entertained by Chick's fart noises.
2: I could be.
7: However,
2: I'm not going to sink that low.
8: The eyebrow.
4: So where are we going with this?
7: Well, we got a letter, a couple of them this morning, saying that Pat has been...
1: I can't follow that.
2: No, it's funny.
7: Been mocked about his CPAP machine.
4: Uh-huh.
7: And you have a very nice song about it, about making love. While wearing your CPAP machine.
1: Well, this is a work in progress. You had the guy that wrote the email said that he actually does that for fun. And I imagined what would it be like if he did it by accident?
4: Yeah.

0: As every night as I stifle a yawn, she says, do me, baby.
1: Oh.
0: With your CPAP on. Studio fade. CPAP on.
2: Oh.
3: She really likes it with the CPAP on.
0: Me first cowgirl with my CPAP on.
4: I'm Pappy, the spokesman for CPAP.
2: Oh, Pappy.
4: You know, some folks like it in the butt.
0: With your CPAP on in the butt.
1: Thank you, Pappy. Always informative.
5: Well, you are on today. We're getting the Tom Cruise.
0: Okay. Put it in my butt.
6: No, this, we got this letter from this young lady named Heather saying she likes having the spaceman thing going with her man.
1: Right, yeah.
6: Okay. Now, we were talking about smells, Christy.
5: Yeah, we were. And oh, here's a good one.
6: People's favorite smells. I got a very odd one.
5: Puppy cocoa feet. Butter, yeah, at the beach.
1: Oh, cocoa butter.
5: Oh, that's a good one.
6: That is
5: good.
6: The number one thing about suntan lotion, the number one factor for sales is scent.
5: I agree.
1: I find cocoa butter very erotic.
5: Do you?
1: I like How the about smell
7: that?
1: Of it.
7: How yeah. about that?
6: How about this one? This comes to us from Blake. Blake writes, I love going into the tire store.
5: Is
8: that what you call it?
6: I was just in the tire store. That is a great smell.
1: Yeah, it's pretty good.
9: Can you imagine? What's going on here at the tire store? What are you doing?
5: You sell tires?
8: How deep is this tread?
6: I had a flat.
9: What's going on here? Oh, you've got more tires over here.
10: Do you ever find any obscure nails or
9: screws? Yeah. What's the weirdest thing you've ever taken out of a tire?
0: How long have you been working here?
8: Most of the screws remove Phillips or flat.
0: You get insurance here?
6: I think probably Phillips. I think.
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6: Yeah, it's Tom. 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
15: B14. Once again, that is B14.
16: Damn it, it's the same old thing. Holy Geritol, Gertie. I am so sick of friggin' bingo. I wish there were some other games for senior citizens.
17: Me too, Ernie. Why can't old people have some fun and exciting games to play?
18: Hold on, folks. Now there is a new game designed just for elderly people. Frigaball Toys brings you a new spin on a classic game. It's Senior Citizens Twister. Yeah, with Senior Citizens Twister, you and your friends will enjoy hours of fun as you spin and then find out which body part you put on the brightly colored circle.
16: Oh, boy. Let's see. Okay, I got to keep my left foot on blue and put my dentures on red. Okay, there we go.
19: Okay, your turn, Gertie. Give her a spin.
17: Oh, my, that's impossible. I have to put one leg of my walker on orange and one on green.
16: You can do it. Come on.
17: I can do this if I stretch just a little further. Whoops. Oh, dear. I just pulled the hose out of my oxygen tank.
18: Senior Citizens Twister. You'll laugh. You'll cry. You'll writhe in pain.
19: It says here, my left foot on green and my right foot on blue. And, oh, boy, I try it. I don't know if I can get my legs that far apart. Oh, yeah. Oh, damn it. Oh, I broke a hip.
18: It's Senior Citizens Twister.
17: Look, I did it. I win.
16: That's no fair. You have a plastic knee joint.
17: Eat my panties, you pathetic loser.
18: Senior Citizen Twister. Look for it wherever fun senior citizen party games are sold.
16: Hey, is my leg supposed to bend like this?
17: Oh, my God. The bone is sticking out. Oh, no. He's
19: because he busted his leg, he always s*** himself.
18: Senior Citizen Twister, get yours today.
19: Eh? What'd you say?
18: I said get yours today.
19: What? Get Doris Day?
18: Yeah, that's right. Doris Day. That's exactly what I meant. Doris Day. You got it, Papa.
14: Bob and Tom.
2: They're yucky and they look nasty and they stink.
14: Sanitized for your protection.
7: This is the Bob and Tom Show, coast to coast. Back to the action here. Mm-hmm. We have Christy Lee at the Bob and Tom News Desk. That is comedian Vince Morris right across the way there. Vince, having gone to Iraq and entertaining the troops over there, have mentioned that you travel all over the country.
13: Yeah, I'm tired of it, man. The TSA agents, I don't know. I'm tired of having my intelligence insulted, man. Mm-hmm. It's like every day, it's like, you know, they give you stuff just to justify the job. Like, it's orange alert. Like, what does that mean? No one knows.
7: No one knows.
13: You're a grown man. You can't explain that to your son. What does that mean, father? Well, it's citrus. It's scary. It doesn't make sense to me, you know? And it's like, to me, the guy was like, he goes, well, you know what? Because he goes, well, in order to stop this, he was asking Subi racially profile at the airports. Because Americans are getting upset. I'm like, well, yes, America was founded on racism and profiling. We're professionals, you know. Let's do what we do best at the time we need to do it.
7: Yeah.
13: Because I'm tired of getting pulled out of a security checkpoint. You know, and meanwhile, there's a guy next to me hovering on a piece of carpet, right? And so,
7: right.
13: And then you're going to take away my shea butter, right?
7: But he gets to take his carpet
13: exactly.
7: On.
13: Exactly. Yeah. Because, this guy was like, man, this is about freedom. I mean, protection. I'm like, man, this war is about money.
7: Yeah.
13: Let's be honest. 9/11, those two towers represented cash. Because on 9/11, let's be honest, how many are really would have cared if they crashed into like an IRS building?
9: True.
13: Honestly.
7: Yeah. And destroyed all the records.
13: Exactly. Oh, like, yeah. Two terrorists hijacked a plane and crashed into an IRS building, killing 4,000 agents. Man, that's terrible. Hey, what time is happy hour? I got the first round.
7: Uh-huh.
13: It's like, that's $78 plus tax. I'm not paying tax.
9: Tax.
7: Laugh at you, tax.
13: Me and Wesley Snipes. I'm tired.
7: Yeah, sure. Yeah, yeah. Isn't Wesley about
17: to... Are
7: you
17: going to be going to jail with him?
13: No, I don't know. He got off.
7: He got off. He has to do is pay back.
2: No, he was found guilty on... I think like 3 of 11 counts.
13: Yeah, but
2: they
13: wasn't. All he has to do is pay it back. He's not.
7: He's
13: got to
7: pay it back. And yeah, but isn't it for probation? That's
2: isn't
7: it.
2: Isn't it a double digit millions?
7: Oh, well, there's a lot of money to be paid. But
2: does he have it?
7: I don't know.
13: Him and Sinbad now.
7: Mm-hmm.
13: Sinbad owes 2.5, I think, to the guy.
7: Oh,
2: I didn't know Sinbad made that kind of coin.
13: Yeah,
7: I think the red flag went up when he told everyone that there was no firing at Hillary. He was on that
2: right
7: little.
13: It was Sinbad.
7: Sinbad was part of that Hillary, entourage.
13: Yeah, as soon as he opened his mouth, they little investigation.
7: Hey, guess what? Red flag.
13: Yeah, 2.5 mil.
7: Uh-huh.
9: Oops.
13: Special interest.
7: Wow.
2: I've met Sinbad. He's a very nice guy.
7: It's
2: kind of odd that he was on tour. What? I mean, you've had some great tour partners, Vince. I know you're working a lot with Cheryl Underwood, but who gets the gig to tour with Hillary Clinton?
7: Apparently, well, Sinbad.
2: You'll be opening. You'll be opening for Hillary. Don't say anything about her ankles. She's very sensitive about that.
7: Yeah,
13: all three of them.
7: Yeah.
2: Now we have also Christy Lee right there at the Bob and Tom News Desk. Do you want to grab a couple quick news stories? You follow the news much, Vince? Are you a big newspaper reader?
13: Yeah, I try to stay abreast of what's going on.
7: Mm-hmm.
13: You know, I know plastic surgery is really big. Right now, my best friend, who I want to get plastic surgery. I'm like, that's not really
2: male or female.
13: It's a dude.
7: Uh huh.
13: That's not really.
2: What was he getting?
13: Stomach.
7: Tummy
9: tuck.
13: Yeah.
7: Really? Okay.
13: You know, but I mean, it's not. That's minority. It's not really. Black people don't really get plastic surgery. That's not really in the minority community. Black and Latinos. I mean. It's like, to me, it's like, let me get this straight. I'm going to give you $7,000, doc, to make my lips bigger. I don't need that.
2: Yeah.
13: I'll save my $7,000 and buy some rims.
9: They're still spinning.
7: Look at them spin.
9: They're still spinning out there. Nice park. They're spinning.
13: That is the worst.
20: Eddie Murphy.
21: Oh, Thunder, no,
13: that's the worst Chris Rock.
20: Uh-huh. Look at him.
21: Oh, yeah. See, I didn't even know it was Chris Rock.
20: Yeah, yeah, that's what he's doing.
21: Wow, I thought that was a woman. Never mind. No. Comedian Vince Morris is hanging out with us. We got a nice picture of Vince on our website.
13: Well, which one you have, man? I have several different shots, and all of them
5: it's
13: I don't
5: pretty,
13: like.
5: It's pretty accurate.
20: Pretty
21: you
20: standard.
21: Look like, you look like the young, happy Malcolm X.
20: Oh.
21: Before he was
9: leather,
21: too pissed.
9: Younger, happy.
13: No, no. That's after he got back from Mecca when he was
20: Yeah,
13: he was
20: like, yeah, we, leather jacket.
13: We can all get along, and he got
20: nice
13: shot.
20: Nice smile. Hair is high and tight. Mm-hmm.
21: Very nice picture.
20: Very nice.
13: Appreciate it, man. Well, that's when I think that picture is probably.
9: You do not change, man. You look
20: no, you
9: the
20: don't.
9: Exact
20: you,
9: same.
20: You're the Dorian Gray of black people.
13: Well, black, you know, black don't crack.
20: Black don't crack. Oh, well, we know
13: and
20: that.
13: Brown don't frown. And white stays tight if you sew it up right.
9: But,
13: No, but I don't. Let me see that picture. That's probably. Woo, I don't even want to date myself. That's
20: no,
13: probably.
20: That's not.
9: How can you tell?
13: That's easily.
5: You look exactly the
13: that's
5: same.
13: Easily 12 years old.
20: No way.
21: Yeah, exactly the same.
20: That looks like it was taken yesterday.
5: You look exactly
21: the
5: same.
21: The only difference is your hair
13: yeah, my hair
21: is just slightly
9: we
21: longer.
9: We should take a picture of you right now and put it side by side.
13: You should,
5: there
13: because
5: would
13: I
5: be
13: need
5: no
13: a,
5: difference.
13: Yeah. Yeah, no, that's
21: okay,
13: like 12
21: we
13: years
21: can
13: old.
21: Do that. Could we get the camera in here? We're going to
20: there
21: take
20: would be
21: a
20: no difference whatsoever.
9: 12 years later.
20: 12 years later. Before, after.
5: You need to mimic that same pose.
9: There's no difference.
20: Let's do it on the left side, do before Jenny Craig, after Jenny.
9: Unbelievable. You can realize changes like this.
20: Like this.
21: They'll think we photoshopped it. They look exactly the
9: they'll
21: same.
9: They'll think we just got a picture. Yeah. Uh-huh. The same picture.
21: That's what do you have any? Your hair's so short, I can't tell. Do you have any gray hair in there?
13: No, you know, I got about 3 or 4 gray hairs coming in, but I don't pluck them or anything like that.
21: Well,
13: yeah,
21: I don't do that. That makes them multiply.
13: I know. I have my father was and my grandfather was completely gray. So yeah, I know if I do keep the hair, whatever is left, it's gonna.
21: And do you do that yourself, or do you go to a barber shop?
13: I go to a barber. Oh, this is professionally cut. I couldn't do it.
21: It's like a millimeter long. I mean, could you just put some one of those
13: but
21: things
13: it's
21: on?
13: A lot,
20: there's
13: it's
20: a skill
13: lot of,
20: to it.
13: Yeah,
20: though.
13: Exactly. Uh-huh. You know, you got to fade and blend in, you know.
21: Blend in what? What do you blend? You blend the skin to the hair?
13: Yeah,
21: and
13: when
21: the,
13: you have a high, tight fade, you know. Mm-hmm.
5: See,
13: you know,
9: well, plus, isn't the barbershop the meeting place? Isn't that where...
21: the meetings would take place for you people?
9: You,
21: is that, are you going to say you people? He's going to say
9: you
21: people.
9: No, I mean, no.
20: He's about to say you people. I see it coming.
9: Uh-huh.
20: It's
9: going to say you people.
20: It is a social place.
9: It's a social place. Yeah. Very social.
13: Absolutely.
9: Yeah, see, I wasn't... I mean, it's like...
21: No, you were stereotyping.
9: Well, if I were

0: No, but all right, I'm done. No,
1: who's tired of me? Everybody, out of here.
0: But you know, I mean, you always get stereotyped when I come here. But
2: no, but only from that corner of the room.
0: But you have to agree that all stereotypes have a nucleus. Every stereotype has a beginning. As much as you try to fight it, stereotypes come from somewhere.
2: Uh-huh.
0: But every once in a while, you ever had your mind blown by seeing an actual living, breathing, walking stereotype?
3: Oh yeah.
0: You
3: know,
0: I mean, you ever see like a black man seriously dribbling like a basketball with like a piece of fried chicken in his mouth?
3: No.
0: Running from the law, all the while nailing a white chick on the side. You ever see that?
1: No.
0: You never seen that?
1: No.
0: All right. Well, in all fairness, you ever see like a white guy playing golf?
2: Yeah.
0: While he's embezzling money from the company?
2: Uh-huh.
0: With dreams and aspirations of ruling the world?
2: Uh-huh.
0: All the while never knowing that his wife is nailing a guy with a fried chicken in his mouth?
2: Uh-huh. I'll be damned.
3: I think we've been taken.
1: We've been hoodwinked. We've been bamboozled. Plymouth Rock landed on us.
0: She's still spinning. She's still spinning.
2: Oh, my.
3: Once again, on our website, the young happy Malcolm Rich.
2: Oh, that's great.
4: I can't believe he's been here an hour and you haven't said he's a real fit guy, because Vince is a fit guy.
3: When he walked in, you look like you're an officer in the Navy. You've got a kind of a pea coat on and you look like a naval officer.
0: I actually got my Army shirt on.
2: Quentin McHale was an officer in the Navy.
0: Who? Well,
2: true.
3: That was a TV show. I mean,
0: we were in the Persian Gulf over in the Navy. Is they get a lot of flack, but those boys are tough.
2: They know what they're doing.
3: Nice. Trust me, I know that.
2: They're on the ready at all times.
0: Yes, we was in the Persian Gulf. We was on those little Navy gunships. We did a lot of stuff, man. Black Hawk helicopters.
2: Did you have to take off or land on an aircraft carrier?
0: We went to Black Hawk helicopters and C-130s and a C-5 cargo plane. And, man, I met General Petraeus.
4: Ooh,
2: you did?
0: Wow. Yeah, oh, my God. We had breakfast with General Petraeus. It was me, Cheryl, and the Dallas Cowboy cheerleaders.
2: No wonder you went.
3: So I guess you didn't get a chance. I guess you didn't get a chance to talk to the general, huh?
2: You didn't go for your country, big.
1: No, I did.
2: You went whooping the Dallas Cowboys.
3: Well, General,
2: dealer.
3: I'm sure this war thing is fascinating.
2: It's fascinating, but
3: I have to talk with Galaxy. She was telling me about her problem with pantyhose, and I told her to push him back.
2: Way back.
3: We're gonna have to come back and find out more about this. This is the Bob and Tom Show.
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3: Jeff Caldwell is our guest. Jeff is a veteran stand-up comedian and a good friend of this show. Jeff featured on the David Letterman Show not too long ago. You are living in Hoboken still. Is that correct?
13: Yes, mm-hmm. That is right. And, you know, this housing market implosion, I've never felt so smart. Being
2: really?
13: A lifelong renter. Really, looking a lot better.
2: I'll show you.
13: I get so tired of you house people, you know. Oh, you're flushing your money down the toilet every month. You're flushing it. Yeah. And when I break the toilet with the money, the land

0: landlord fixes it.
1: That's right.
0: He does say, why don't you just hand me a check on the first? But that's not the point.
2: Sure. Mm-hmm.
0: I said, let's just get a puppy and work our way up the evolutionary ladder.
3: Sure.
0: You know, mm-hmm. Great dog. Half lab, half pit bull, which means it'll run through water to bite you.
3: That's a good dog.
0: People say, why did you get a pit bull? Well, if you live in an urban area and you go to the shelter, they're pretty much all part pit bull. Many of the cats are part pit bull at the urban shelter. It's a tough bunch of nuts over there.
3: Oh, yeah.
4: Jeff, you were saying that you have a dog, two of them actually now.
0: A lab pit and then a beagle pit, mm-hmm. which all the energy of the hunting dog with the crushing power of a dinosaur. Huge mistake.
1: The big bark and the big bite.
4: Mm-hmm. We have Chaz. Now, Chaz, do you want to describe the skill?
5: I do the drum solo to Inna Da Gadda Da Vida with my throat.

That's his throat.

0: Dead on. This is it. Yes. That's it.
1: Yep.
0: That is Inagata De Vita.
1: Yeah.
2: Wow.
0: How did you learn that you had that incredible talent?
3: How do you discover that talent?
4: Someone stole my radio.
0: Mm-hmm.
4: And that's what you start doing.
5: Bob and Tom.
6: Five.
0: Four. Three. Two. One.
5: They put the F in professional.

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3: Are you an aspiring young filmmaker or actress looking for that shortcut to stardom? Hi, I'm Bob Kavoyan, and I've got the answer for you. When you think of great film and acting schools, you think of the University of Southern California, USC, or the University of California at Los Angeles, UCLA. Well, I'm bringing opportunity to the heartland with the Film University of Covington, Kentucky. The name says it all. You'll learn the film business from top to bottom with hands-on training from me, Bob Kavoyan. There's acting.
4: Oh, Heathcliff. Heathcliff, I love you. What's wrong?
3: Sandy, how am I supposed to believe you really love Heathcliff if you won't even show him your Hooters? Again.
4: Oh, Heathcliff, I love you.
3: Very convincing, Sandy. You really made your set come to life, so to speak. Now, girls, let's learn to memorize our lines.
5: Don't you mean memorize?
3: No, memorize. If someone's paid $7 to see a movie, they don't give a rat's ass what you say. They want to see boobs. You'll also learn improv. Okay, Sandy, you're at a bus stop. You're broke, homeless, hungry. Oh, and most importantly, topless. Now begin.
4: Can anybody spare some change?
3: Holy
6: oh, sure, my here's God, a five. Here's a change right here. Go, baby. Me.
3: You'll learn about the casting couch.
4: If I sleep with you, Professor Kavoyan, which part will I get?
3: Same part everyone gets. You'll learn about resumes.
4: Would you like to see what I've been in?
3: No, but I'd like to be in what I'm seeing. Sandy, tell our freshmen about resumes.
4: Don't waste your time. These are your resumes.
3: You'll get valuable exposure in some of Bob Kavoyan's versions of classic plays, like The Blouse That Roared and Feeler on the Roof, and A Tale of Two. It was the best of times. It was the best of times. Feel the excitement build during the first Lose Your Dress rehearsal. Sandy, I may not be able to see your yabos from the balcony, but you should be able to make me believe that I can.
1: How's this, Professor Kavoyan?
3: 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Take a look.
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3: titillating. You'll learn editing.
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4: Professor Kavoyan, we've been working really hard. 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
10: They bribed us to say that.
11: Once again, we have Christy Lee at the news desk.
12: Oh, we have
11: desk.
12: Food. That's what we need to talk about.
11: Okay, we got food being delivered.
13: Do we have food. Your...
14: He has it.
13: Oh, here
14: Everybody
13: it is.
14: Everybody has one. So this is a big viral thing right now on TikTok.
12: I don't know what this
14: and
12: is.
14: It is their pasta chips.
15: Pasta chips.
14: So these are giant rigatones. They are, you boil them. Al dente.
15: Well, Chick's already diving in.
14: Thanks for letting me get through the setup.
11: Doesn't the...
13: Wow.
11: I just want to say this for Chick's benefit. Does it...
14: That's what
15: that's your boy.
13: That's really good.
11: Doesn't rigatone sound like a band started by one of the great former Washington Redskins? the Rigatones.
14: Yeah, well, okay, Rigatoni.
13: And now, ladies and gentlemen, John Riggins and the Rigatones.
16: It sounds like a little Stevie Van Zandt solo project that's a tribute to James Gandolfini. The Rigatones.
14: Yeah, but I mean, usually the Italian Americans, they drop the vowels at the
11: sure.
14: end, so they usually just.
11: So I'm sorry. Yeah. So you took these? You deep fried them?
14: So I didn't. I boiled them till they were al dente, and then I put them in an air fryer. And I followed a recipe I found online, and that one said fry them for 15 minutes at 400 degrees.
11: And that looks that like was a piece wrong. Of that looks like a piece of charcoal. No.
14: Yeah. So after a couple of batches and tests, I learned that you do it for 350.
15: Okay.
14: At 7 minutes, and then flip it 7 more.
11: Do you
14: minutes.
11: Spritz them with?
14: Olive oil and some Italian seasoning and.
15: And what do you have? Some
14: powder.
15: Dips here.
14: Yeah, and then I made a feta dip. With just some Greek yogurt. And then the other one is actually my...
11: Better dip, dip.
14: It's actually my marinara sauce, but with some sweet Italian sauce.
15: Well, let's give this a shot.
11: Okay, Josh, give it a shot. And we'll watch you eat. What are you dipping it into over there?
15: The marinara.
11: Okay. And your thoughts?
13: Mm-hmm. It does crunch.
14: Yeah.
15: Oh, yeah.
13: Yeah.
12: Yeah. It's good, but it's crunchy.
15: Delicious.
14: That's the thing. I think they're tasty, but they are
15: good
14: not delightful to eat. You know what I mean?
12: Yeah.
14: Like, it's not enjoyable. It's a mess.
12: It's almost like eating them raw.
13: Right?
14: Kind of, yeah.
16: This feta dip is so good.
11: Yeah,
16: but I want a gyro now.
14: Okay.
11: Well, yeah, you're right. The pasta chips are like putting pebbles in your lasagna.
14: Yeah, yeah. It's I don't think. I mean, I saw people used bow tie. They used lots of different ones. But these two were the fan favorites.
11: It's like chewing on a brick.
14: Yes.
15: No, it's more pleasant than
11: a tasty
15: than that.
11: Brick.
14: A tasty brick, yeah.
13: That's so, really good.
14: Yeah.
13: I like the darker chip. Is that a different...
14: No, that was one that was just in the early test, so it's a little bit more burnt than the other ones.
13: I like that one better.
14: You do?
13: Yeah.
14: Here, do you want the dark chips?
13: Yeah.
14: Like dark meat? You want the dark chips?
13: I want that dark meat. Give me that dark meat.
17: I'm hungry.
11: As you can see, eating these things precludes one from speaking.
14: Yeah, sorry.
11: So I didn't. A radio stunt.
14: I didn't think this through.
17: You're going to break it. It doesn't sound very good.
14: Yeah, and I'm really sorry to everybody that doesn't like to hear people eat.
11: Yeah, it's they're way too chewy.
14: Yeah.
11: I mean, too crunchy. It's
15: I love them. Perfect.
11: Really?
14: Yeah? Yeah. Okay, cool.
11: Well, I think the chef and I agree that I would not do them again.
14: No, I won't.
16: Every Italian restaurant should have this on the table, like chips and queso at Mexican restaurants.
12: Oh, that's an idea.
16: I love this.
14: Okay, cool.
11: So will your dentist. Well, another...
14: when you chip a dude.
11: Another fried rigatone victim.
16: Is anybody online? Are they experimenting? Are they putting any cheese inside the pasta chips?
14: No, I think that would be fun.
12: They're
14: but
12: putting Parmesan on top.
14: On
12: of
14: top,
12: them,
14: usually.
12: Read,
14: when
12: yeah.
14: it's still hot, yeah. you can put Parmesan on top.
13: Yeah.
14: But, yeah.
16: They got all those smart guys over there on TikTok.
14: Yeah.
11: Right, well, Christy Lee is at the news desk. What else have you got?
13: Wait a minute. Didn't you used to eat kale chips and just love them, right? Aren't there, didn't you fry up something?
11: Yeah,
13: or
11: kale
13: bake,
11: chips are good.
13: You bake something? Them? Bake them in the
11: no,
13: oven?
11: I agree with Ms.
13: What did
11: Hooker.
13: You bake in the oven that they were... Remember?
11: Oh, those white carrots. What are those called?
12: White carrots?
14: Parsnips?
11: Parsnips, yeah.
13: Parsnips.
11: Yeah, they look like big white carrots.
14: Yeah.
11: You slice them real thin, and they smell like turpentine, but when you cook them, they're really good.
12: Really?
13: Appetizing? They smell like turpentine.
15: They are good. I love them.
11: Really?
13: And you put them in the oven, and they come out, and you eat them like chips, huh?
11: Yeah.
12: You could probably do those in your air fryer, in your wind cooker.
11: These are really, really hard in your teeth.
14: Yeah.
15: I love to Jess. Thank you so much.
14: You're welcome.
11: I'm not being critical. You're the one that
14: Jess, I'm with
11: you admit I wouldn't eat them again.
14: No.
15: I'm about to eat a half a dozen when we go.
11: You can have mine.
15: Don't touch your plate.
13: You filthy human being.
12: Hey, scientists have managed to grow plants in lunar dirt. I don't know if you heard about this. Robert Furl of the University of Florida planted
15: at it again, huh?
12: Yeah, he is. He planted thalecress in moon soil.
11: What?
12: Thale cress.
11: What is that?
12: It's like a lettuce kind of thing, like a grass.
11: Okay.
12: In moon soil returned by Apollo 11's Neil Armstrong and Buzz Aldrin.
13: Isn't anyone going to stop these idiots? This is how another race of people spring up out of...
15: Go ahead, feed the Martians.
13: Lunar dirt?
12: Researchers had no idea if anything would sprout in the harsh moon dirt.
13: You don't think the people from Uranus have heard this? And the Uranians are coming down here right now?
15: Space plants. Audrey 2s.
13: Yes.
11: I mean, can't you grow stuff if you... in glass marbles if you put enough nutrients in it? What, lunar dirt is just what, rocks?
12: All the seeds sprouted. The downside was after the first week, the lunar soil stressed the small flowering weeds so much they grew more slowly than seedlings planted in dirt from Earth.
11: They should put the lunar dirt in my yard. They'll have dandelions like crazy after about 2 days.
12: Most of the moon plants ended up stunted.
13: You know, it's dandelions, not dandelions.
18: Roar.
6: Honey,
18: look at
6: the dandelion.
18: Dandelion sounds like a drag name doing Lion King.
13: Bruce, get me a gazelle.
6: Give it up for Dandelion.
11: Did you see his mane? Seriously?
15: Hello, 1990s.
11: You call that a roar?
13: Dandelions. Okay.
11: Dandelions. What a dumb experiment.
18: Or, did you just chip it too?
11: Josh,
18: what happened?
11: Josh is still in the feed bag. You know, the food segment's over, Josh.
15: My bad.
11: Seriously, if you like these things, I've got two almost full ones over here.
18: Did you try the feta dip? That's the good stuff.
11: No, the dip is great. The marinara is great.
4: The
11: these
4: I know,
11: chips,
4: I could have
11: these chips it's like eating a ball peen hammer.
18: Hey, the next time Kostaki calls in, can we call him a feta dip? I think that'd be fun to call Kostaki a feta dip.
11: Oh, yeah, but I think Rigatoned, wouldn't that be a great name for Riggo's band?
6: Yes, yes, yes. John Riggins and the Rigatoned. Yes, it's wonderful.
11: What's the matter? You got bowel issues? You're giving me the look like we better take a break.
6: These Rigatones are going right to my intestines. I don't know what's going on.
11: Is there, by the way, Will, is there a marijuana product in the legal marijuana realm called like Lunar Weed? Do they go with sort of space?
18: There is a type of hash oil, I believe, called Moon Rocks. And it is a hashish of sorts that is powdery, but it's kind of rocky.
13: Hmm. Now, are you proud that your son knows that much about the world of marijuana?
11: Hey, well, it's whatever. You know, you got to have a hobby. One of these days, I'll get one. I've been thinking of becoming a late-age stoner.
12: Oh, that'd be
18: great.
12: I endorse that. Let's
18: you
12: would
18: be a rough should. Week.
12: Just get anything to mellow you out. It would be
13: that
12: great.
13: Would be anything for you to go...
12: yes.
13: Just for 10 minutes.
14: What if all of you guys got high one morning?
6: Now,
11: there are a lot of podcasts out there, and they're all pretty bad.
6: Yeah, but nobody's done it like this, and in a state where it's not legal.
11: Yeah, we'd have to go out into Lake There's Michigan that. And go out whatever it is, 50 miles. Okay, well, now we have a teaser, Christy. We've got, what was
12: oh,
11: it
12: we
11: again?
12: Have time, don't we, for some
11: Okay,
12: lawyers?
11: Yeah, well, you got one of your animal stories?
12: Well, yeah, because we were talking about lions. Villagers in Kenya, relieved to find reports of a lion on the loose, turned out to be a shopping bag.
19: Well, I saw it. It was over there. It was yellow.
12: A farmhand.
19: And I thought, it's a lion.
11: Its name is Kroger.
12: A farmhand in Kenyatta Village raised the alarm after spotting what he thought was a lion.
20: That's right.
12: Peering out from beneath a hedge outside his employer's home.
20: Peeking at me.
19: I'm not talking into that snake.
15: Sir, that's my microphone.
12: Local chief Cyrus Mbijwa.
19: The man mistakes things for animals? You sons of bitches?
6: Microphone!
12: Told the BBC.
11: Excuse me, wait, Christy, back up. I've lost my place now. So we're in Kenya.
12: And the local chief there, Cyrus Mbijwa, told BBC, we treated the incident with a lot of caution and seriousness.
11: Because they got wild lions there.
12: Sure. We first ensured everyone was safe. Then wildlife officials investigated and discovered that it was a shopping bag. The bag had been placed in the hedge by the homeowner who'd put some avocado tree seedlings in it and wanted them to stop drying out.
15: What?
12: Yeah, I'm just reading what's put in front of me.
11: No.
13: Does anyone else realize that they had to ask the local chieftain?
12: Mm-hmm.
11: Well, it's in Kenya, for God's sake.
13: Well, I ain't living there, then.
11: Oh, it's beautiful there.
13: There's chieftain, and there's elephants, and giraffes. Was our necks are too long.
15: Why?
13: And
11: I mean, it's great. I just think it's... As they're approaching this thing, thinking it's a lion, who's the guy that had to get close enough to determine that it was a shopping bag?
19: Yeah, anyone?
11: The chief's taking one of his tribe members. Steve, yeah, can you go check this out? I'm going to stay back here to talk to the press.
6: It is an honor to serve
19: there,
6: you.
19: There, thank you. To talk to the press, and what did this man think the pressman's microphone was? A snake.
6: A snake.
19: It was a funny thing.
11: Yeah.
6: Yeah, you're right.
11: I got another guy. But, you know, the great white hunter must have felt like kind of a douche when he did a hit the paper bag with a tranquilizer gun. I got it, sir. I got it.
20: Oh, my God. It's still moving around.
19: Is chieftain an elected position?
12: I think.
19: Naboob for chieftain.
11: I don't know.
19: Boy, I'm bombing hard.
11: Have another chip. Happy.
19: Those
11: I'm
19: chips
11: great.
19: Have gone to your head.
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19: They're now using poop as medicine. 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
20: 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Yeah. You take that back, Oscar. Your mom!
19: I don't know, man. I saw your mom. 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
24: Hi, Phil. Thanks for coming to my party. Who's this?
25: Hey, Cindy. Check this out. This is my very own announcer guy. Hey, announcer guy, say something.
26: 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It's time to meet your very special party guest. 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This is Larry Morgan speaking.
24: Well, thank you. 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By the way, Phil, you look great.
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26: 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This is Larry Morgan speaking.
25: Ooh, I wish I hadn't given the price on this.
24: Wow, that's great. Phil, let me get you a drink. What do you have it?
25: You know, I think I'll have a beer.
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25: What?
26: Dewars, the finest blended scotch whiskey money can buy. And as always, we remind you to please drink responsibly. This is Larry Morgan speaking.
25: I guess a scotch would be okay. Thanks, announcer guy.
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2: Bless me, Father, for I have sinned. It's been
3: 3 months since his last confession. Good morning, Father O'Malley. Say hello to Phil Mundor. Recently, Phil has embezzled from the office football pool, run over the neighbor's cat, and has had some extraordinarily erotic dreams starring his 18-year-old neighbor, Caitlin Kravitz. Caitlin's appearance is brought to you by Nikon. Nikon, maker of the world's finest binoculars. This is Larry Morgan speaking.
1: Jesus H. Christ, Phil Mundor. That's one hell of a confession, or my name's not Father Mark O'Malley. 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
4: Thanks, Mark. For Phil's penance, Father O'Malley orders 10 Hail Marys and 20 Our Fathers. Now go and sin no more. And thanks for visiting Father O'Malley's confessional. And please accept these fabulous parting gifts. A case of Rice-A-Roni, the San Francisco treat, and the hot new CD recording, Larry Morgan Reads the New Testament. This is Tony Lamont speaking.

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2: Let me ask you more about your dad. Now, someone told me that your dad was a singer. Is that true?
3: No, he's not a singer. He was one of those guys. I mean, not only being cheap, he was the kind of guy who sit in front of the TV set and tried to sing everything on the tube.
4: Oh, Lord.
2: What's wrong with that?
3: Everything. Yeah, but his whole thing was to jazz it up, whatever it was.
4: Uh-huh.
3: And so one day we're watching Flipper.
4: Uh-huh.
3: Right? And you know how that Flipper tune.
4: They call him
2: Flipper.
3: No, the kids, we're just singing Flipper faster than, like, my dad would just jazz it up. Come on. No one in the sea is smarter than he. And you know Flipper lives in a world full of wonder. Lying here under the sea. Talking about Flipper.
4: You have a great voice.
2: That's scary. You're so good at that.
3: We backing him up. You know, go ahead, Daddy, sing that Flipper song.
2: That's a temptation. You sing beautifully.
4: Oh. Yeah, it's great, great voice.
2: You're kind of a high voice, like a kind of an Aaron Neville thing.
3: Yeah, you know Aaron, man. I love Aaron.
2: Oh yeah,
3: yeah. I like that dude. He kind of ticked me off because he's singing that commercial now for Cotton. But I guess that's progress. That song out there. Aaron goes, nothing touch. The feeling, it lingers all day long. The touch and that feel of cotton. Oh, Martin loving this song. I'm thinking, that's all right, man. Well, we picked this stuff for 300 years, man. My brother could have picked a better tune to sing. Huh? He's just as bad as that brother up there in Lake Etna for KFC. We do chicken right. Nobody realized that's the only brother in Lake Etna. His butt's cooking chicken. Now, what kind of joke is that?
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5: Hey, welcome back to the Bob and Tom Show. Christy Lee at the news desk.
6: Yo, yo.
5: Yo, yo, it's a show. There's Pat Godwin in the performance room.
7: Hey, Chick.
5: Josh Arnold.
8: Hey, Chick.
5: Hanging out over there. How you doing, buddy?
8: I'm good, man. How are you? Right, you've been
5: Jessica.
8: Making me laugh this morning.
5: There's Jessica Allsman.
9: Howdy.
5: There's Ace Cosby.
10: Hey.
5: Manning that track phone hotline hot phone. Willie Griswold.
11: Positive day with people I love. There. What could be better than that?
5: Yes. Oh,
9: we love you.
11: Where would
9: you
11: guy rather, in the world.
5: Where would you rather be than right here, right now?
11: Huh? Nowhere.
8: No, oh, I'd rather
9: my
8: be
9: bed,
8: here with all
9: my
8: of you
9: sleep
8: than
9: number bed right
8: with
9: now.
8: The finest people in the world.
5: That's exactly right. There's, I'm Chick, and here's Tom.
12: Once again, Christy, late today.
9: Yep.
12: Has slept in after sure winning her big award yesterday.
8: Late to work, not her period.
9: No.
8: It's been late for a while.
9: Yesterday was Christy Lee Day, and we celebrate.
13: Yeah.
8: Speaking of periods, Allie Brainoff and
13: I. I didn't think my intro could ever get worse.
9: Well, just wait.
12: Well, that would be one really bad intro.
8: Allie, do you still get when you
9: periods? Yes.
8: No. Sorry.
11: You knew what you were doing.
8: I did not know what I that was an awful segue. But do you still
5: get periods?
8: Are you still introduced occasionally as? You know, your next comedian is a female. Do you still get that?
13: Oh, yeah.
9: No.
8: Like, can you believe
13: what, oh, yeah. People
8: what we
13: still
8: have
13: do that. Coming up is a lady.
9: Oh.
12: Now, do they, your name is obviously Breen, so it's relatively simple. Even the most extraordinarily dumb simpleton could figure out.
11: No reason.
12: But I bet you've been introduced as Allie Green or something incorrect over the years.
13: Uh-oh. Yeah. No, for comedy, it's usually not a problem. Although my full name is Allison. Sometimes if they introduce me as Allison Breen, they think that actress Allison Brie is coming
8: up.
13: Oh,
8: yeah.
13: And I get
8: yeah.
13: very excited.
11: I love her.
13: And I'm like, sorry, guys.
8: I've been brought up as Tom Arnold before, and the audience is quickly disappointed.
12: Now, were you an Allison in high
13: school?
12: And
13: then when I get an... I was an Allison in high school. Well, my close friends called me Allie, but my teachers and other students called me Allison, but now it's all Allie. But when I get an Uber, people expect me to be a Muslim man. So I was very shocked.
8: Ali.
13: When I show up as a
8: wow.
13: Muslim.
8: Yeah.
12: Oh.
8: Yeah.
12: Okay.
13: Ali. Yep.
5: Ali. Something.
13: Okay. Muhammad.
12: Now we have a show here. It's called Sexy Time.
5: Oh.
12: And the way the show works is people send letters to Ali in various social media platforms, telling us their problems. We fix them. What have you got, Ali?
13: Dear Ali, I got my girlfriend of 5 years earrings for her birthday last week, and apparently when she opened the box, she was expecting a ring because she started crying hysterically.
5: Oh.
13: Now it's so tense between us that I don't want to get her a ring because I feel pressured. But I do really love her. What should I do?
9: Oh my gosh.
8: You guys should just talk it out, I guess.
12: Yeah. Get her the ring.
8: He doesn't want it. Maybe he's not sure.
9: 5 years? What's he waiting for?
13: Oh, yeah.
8: Boy, this... You know what? Maybe she talks to him like you just talked to me.
6: Let me know, ring.
5: Said the commitment phobe.
9: Yeah.
5: I think we should have full disclosure from now on at the beginning of these little program we do with Ali Breen. I'll say I'm immature and not very smart. You have to say you're a commitment phobe.
8: That's fair.
5: Christy's perfect in every way.
11: Can I say, I think this is a little bit on the jewelry company. I think if it's not a ring, the box should maybe be longer.
8: I agree.
11: If it looks like a ring, that little box, you're going to get in trouble.
9: And earrings do come in the same exact box.
8: That's a shame.
11: Get a long box, my friend.
12: Willie, you're a concept, man. That's a good concept. You nailed it.
13: Or just write on the box, not a ring.
8: Quit crying.
9: It's still
5: in black Sharpie, this is not a ring.
12: Maybe do something seasonal. Get a pumpkin.
11: Okay.
12: And
9: What?
12: And earring the pumpkin. You put on like what would be a good ear. I know. Oh, what are those things, those green pepper?
8: Right. Wait, you wouldn't go for the pun and use corn?
12: No, but you take a green pepper, slice it in half.
5: Will someone tell him what the green pepper things are called?
12: No, but you can get an orange green pepper, right?
11: Jake, who's the guy?
8: Yeah, you can. Yes. Well, it's no.
12: So you get an orange green pepper.
9: It's an orange green pepper.
12: You mean you drop the green if the color's different?
8: You're getting harder to be around.
5: You know, the green peppers that are red. What do you call those?
9: You know, this couple just needs to sit down and say, hey, I'm going to get married.
12: No,
9: or
12: you
9: I'm
12: take.
9: Not.
12: Hear me out on this. Willie had a great concept, and as his dad, I probably helped him with that.
8: Oh,
12: and
8: that's how he thinks.
12: You cut the pepper in half.
9: Yeah.
12: And you stick it onto the pumpkin on the sides. Then you carve a traditional pumpkin, but it's got these goofy ears on it. Then you put the earrings there, put it in a big box. She's all excited. She opens it up, and there are those beautiful earrings and a pumpkin.
9: It's the most ridiculous thing I've ever seen.
8: Oh, I've got brilliant idea. They solved it. What else is going on?
12: It's got a part two.
8: I wouldn't.
12: Allie, part two involves cooking chicken feet, which when they get cooked, they look like weird fetus hands.
5: Oh.
12: And then you cook the chicken feet, and then you put the ring on one of the chicken feet.
7: You want her? You're wanting to get married with the chicken feet? Because this is a great way for her to want to not get married to you.
12: No, this is she's going to think, boy, this thing really smells weird.
9: No,
12: she opens it up.
8: She's going to think,
12: and
8: that
12: it grosses her up. But oh, look, then she's going to have a story to tell the rest of her
9: Could
12: life.
9: Could you just shut up?
12: You see this? You see this lovely ring? She's doing that thing that you girls do, where you hold your hand like this and drop your and then showing off the ring thing. Like, do they teach you that at home ec? Whatever.
7: You're going to have to talk, otherwise she's going to resent you for the next 10 years.
9: Yes.
7: That's all.
12: Get her the ring.
8: We've solved it.
12: Next.
13: But dear Ali, I'm moving in with my boyfriend, and he has the worst taste. Literally, there's a poster of dogs playing poker in his living room.
8: There's nothing wrong with that.
13: How long before I can give his place a glow up? That's a bad painting.
8: How about you give him a warning?
13: A glow up.
8: That he should break up with you. Because
11: what if he gets some classy art, like that cover of Ed Hopper's Nighthawks, but it's James Dean and Marilyn Monroe and...
8: That's a good one.
5: Did anyone else hear the way the boy pronounced Marilyn Monroe?
9: Did you really?
5: Diffy father.
11: Can I tell you why?
8: I
11: almost said Marilyn Manson and I had to switch it. Oh, that's
5: okay.
11: Why I said
5: it. Okay. All right, fair enough.
7: I don't think you can change the place until you've been there for a year. You can't do anything.
12: Oh, can. I can tell you that. Oh, sorry. Are these on?
7: You can compromise.
12: No, my house was completely redone and it's perfect.
11: Yeah, your house was a hallway before Kelly moved.
12: I know. It was ridiculous.
5: What's wrong with a hallway?
12: I should have known. I took some of these chandeliers and lamps that were on the wall.
9: Yeah. Those,
12: what do you call them? Scones?
9: Sconces.
12: Sconces.
6: Did you say scones?
5: Guys, we've missed this whole time. When he asked us that, we had to tell him the wrong thing.
8: Exactly. Oh, yeah, you're right. Scones.
5: Scones. So you go to a lighting store. I need to see your scones.
12: So, Christy, I sent him to this.
5: What the hell are you talking about?
12: I sent him to this place where I got him out near where you live for resale. None of them ever purchased. So apparently no one liked them. The point is, yeah, the ladies are going to do a great job, or the man can do a great job. Josh, your place is all weird, right?
8: Not weird at all.
9: This place is beautiful.
12: It's all single guy town.
8: No, I mean, I had a woman living with me for a while, and some of the stuff is still there from, she liked the way I decorated, and I liked what she did.
9: So she has a nice buffalo check plaid thing going through the house. And
8: Nice. No, I think you'd be kind of surprised.
12: Don't you have monster movie posters? And
8: I do, but none of them are hung up, except in my garage.
12: A giant doll.
9: Chick has his arm raised. Chick?
13: Yeah.
5: How does Christy know what the inside of Josh's house looks
9: like? Just from seeing pictures on Instagram. Mm,
8: okay. Yeah.
9: Because he'll get videos.
8: Cat or whatever.
9: Does picture video of his cat.
5: She's right.
8: She also came over for me to bang one time. And then,
12: okay, can we get back?
5: Riding him like a show pony.
12: Okay.
8: Sorry, Christy.
9: Chick's home is very nicely decorated.
5: Thank you very much.
12: So the answer to this woman's question is she would kind of ease into doing the redecorating.
8: Mm-hmm. No, break up with him. I don't like this girl.
12: Is the painting of the dogs, is it framed or is just a poster tacked to the wall?
9: Or is it velvet? Velvet's good.
13: Or just that tarp material. There's like a rug one too, I think. Yeah. I have no idea. She doesn't specify. But I think any version of it is ugly.
5: You mean
13: are you guys not with me on that?
8: I think
5: tapestry?
8: I think dogs playing poker is a wonderful painting. I really do. Mm-hmm. It looks like dogs playing poker. I don't understand. It's amazing. Why it's considered
13: cheap
8: art.
13: Minds are amazing.
8: It's as good as any painting in a museum.
12: The original of that is actually quite fabulous.
9: It is.
8: Right. And there are different versions.
11: It's in the Lou, and it's next to that picture of Tony Soprano with Tony Montana.
12: Oh,
11: I love
12: that.
11: It's got all the fellas on there.
8: I don't keep paintings in the Lou. You keep paintings in your Lou?
11: Very funny.
12: No.
9: Paintings in the bathroom?
8: That's right.
13: Oh, no. Lou. I thought you meant the Louvre, like the French art museum.
8: He did, but he said it wrong.
13: Okay.
11: Did I say that wrong?
8: Yeah, it was embarrassing.
11: Dude, I am out. I gotta leave.
12: Yeah, that's why Willie got in trouble for, dropping a deuce on the steps of the Louvre.
8: this is
12: what you called it here.
5: Yeah.
12: It's a big one. It's outdoorsy, but next.
8: Hey, Tom.
13: Dear Allie.
8: Real quick, Allie. I want to apologize. The way Tom has you segue into the next story is just flat out rude.
5: Yeah.
8: You know that?
5: It's ham-fisted. It's clumsy.
8: Like you're an angry DMV worker.
9: She does that to me.
8: I know.
5: She's not working at the deli.
8: No. You say maybe
12: all right.
11: Little story.
12: Number four.
8: That's better.
12: No, it's for Allie. There are all these confusing voices in her head. So, and by finally,
11: don't you have confusing voices in your head too?
12: Right now. They could keep clenching.
8: May we have
12: almost
8: the next
12: over.
8: A little letter,
13: too
8: please?
13: Much insight into my
8: Will you try that?
12: Thank you.
9: That's very nice.
13: That's very nice, Josh. Here we go. Yes. Dear Allie, I got my boyfriend to go to therapy against his will, but he actually really took to it. I just found out that he's into it because his therapist is super hot, and now I want him to switch therapists. How can I do this without looking crazy? P.S. He won't even let me have a male masseuse. So they're both crazy.
9: Yeah. Yep. Well, both have trust issues.
10: This is great.
8: Here's what I recommend. You take him, you look him in the eyes, you take him by the hand, and you both jump off a bridge.
5: That is probably the best thing.
8: It doesn't matter.
12: Well, I think the therapist will be professional enough to keep it. You need to keep it on a professional
5: unless,
12: level.
5: Who is it? The girl, the boyfriend's really hot. Then it's kind of hard not to have sex with.
8: Wouldn't it be? Sure.
10: If you want a male masseuse, go get a male masseuse. Who cares? What's he going to do? Like, punish you? Do what you want.
5: Do what you want, okay? If he can't deal with an open relationship, that's on him.
9: It's a professional masseuse. It's right.
5: Just sex.
10: He's not into you anyway.
11: I had a buddy, and to be fair, he's a total idiot, but he had a hot therapist and he had to drop her because she was so hot, he was just lying and trying to impress her all the time instead of telling his actual problems.
12: Have you ever run one of your jokes by the therapist just to see if they think it's working?
11: If I'm ever doing that, I stop myself from doing that because I'm paying to be here. It's not an open mic. I need to work on myself and not material.
12: You're thinking this person's very bright and very wise. Perhaps they can help me with a tag on this pretty funny joke. No, Josh?
8: No, it's honestly never occurred to me to even run a bit by it.
12: You've never found yourself when you're talking to a therapist, suddenly you realize you're 2/3 into the way to part of your act?
8: No. I know.
12: Hey, Allie, you know, I'm half fat.
8: Allie,
13: that's when your therapist would drop you. Your therapist would be like, Allie, I can't do this anymore.
8: Do you go to a therapist?
13: I haven't. No, I've been to a therapist, but I'm not currently in therapy.
8: Oh, okay. Yeah.
5: Well, I was telling my
8: something
5: therapist.
8: To think about.
5: I was telling my therapist the other day, I said, I came home with a duck under my arm. And
8: oh, so you just do flat out street jokes?
5: Yeah, I just do absolute jokes. The whole.
8: Allie, you had a hot therapist.
13: I had a hot therapist.
8: Did it distract you?
13: And it was funny because, well, it was a female. It was like a hot female therapist, and she was around my age. And I feel like our sessions were just like buddies hanging out. Like it wasn't necessarily.
9: Like girl talk.
13: Yeah, I probably would rather have. Yeah. Yeah, it was like girl talk. Yeah. I probably would rather have someone who's kind of more like, I don't know, professional and old and crusty to help out.
9: I had that.
12: Welcome to our show. Here you are.
9: Situation, and I said to her once, I go, could we just meet at Starbucks? It'd save us a lot of money. It'd save me a lot of money.
13: Exactly.
12: Now, I'm looking at the a photograph of the painting of the dogs playing poker.
9: Yeah.
12: And there's a series of them.
8: Yeah, there is.
12: As you know.
6: I have all five.
11: Oh, yes, all five.
9: Of course you do, Ace.
12: Now, in the one, it looks like one of the dogs is accusing the other dog of cheating by using anal beads.
8: Oh, isn't that something?
12: And then in the next one, the dog is doing that boogie scoot thing.
5: Okay.
9: Again.
5: The
12: butt scoot boogie.
5: We are very close to mentioning the anal beads the most ever on this show.
9: Ridiculous.
12: They're in the news.
5: One story.
12: Vibrating anal beads are in the news. Allie, it involves the sport of chess.
13: The chess. Yes. I saw that. Yeah.
12: If you want to reach Allie Breen, it's AlliBreen on social media platforms of all types. And you can send us your love letters, and we'll try to see if we can help. I think we did a great job today.
8: Very much. We saved lives.
13: Absolutely. Yeah,
12: maybe except the one where you told him to hold hands and jump off the bridge at the same time.
8: No, I meant it.
12: Okay.
13: That was the best piece of advice yet.
5: Yeah.
14: 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This has been Chick McGee speaking.
15: Ladies and gentlemen, Bob and Tom.
16: I don't like the way that he hails taxis. It's too much wrist. Yeah. He does a lot
8: of
16: wrist.
8: Chick often says I'm guilty with my flitty wrist.
9: You do have flitty wrist.
12: Yeah. Is that from your career, jazz hands, from your singing career?
8: It could be from my show choir years.
5: Your gesticulation is a little feminine for me. Yes.
16: Yeah, when he's hailing a taxi, it's a lot of that. Just keep it tight.
5: A lot of magician
8: Keep it tight.
16: He's a magician. Do you know that?
5: I didn't know that.
16: He's a magician.
12: What?
5: Oh, well, that's why he does.
8: He calls that flourish. Yeah.
12: Does he finish intimate moments and go ta-da?
16: He goes check behind your ear.
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14: 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They put the F in professionals.

0: My dear friends and family, happy holidays. My, this year has passed like a whirlwind of activity. It seems like I just get up and it's time to go to bed again. I've strived this year to keep my tires at correct inflation. You know, it's so important for good tire wear and improved mileage and safety. My fight with gingivitis continues without surrender. Flossing should be a part of everyone's daily routine. Our association voted me the person most likely to get his garbage out in time for pickup. But overall, with my irritable bowel, heart murmur, and restless leg, I'm not so lonely anymore. P.S. I finally figured out what the stain on the carpet was.
1: Yeah. Oh, yeah. Very nice.
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4: Welcome back to the Bob and Tom Show. The cast, the crew, and the staff, and the squad are all getting bigger at the same time. Coming up, it's a surprise Guess the Impression with Frank Caliendo that doesn't even know what's going to happen next. Here in the Napa Auto Parts Studios, we go in alphabetical order. Uh-oh. ABC.
5: Uh-oh.
6: She's out of place.
5: You're going to have to switch her.
4: Okay, I got it. That's Ace right over there.
7: Present.
4: Thank you very much. That's Chick.
7: Present.
4: That's Mr. Frank Caliendo.
8: Accounted for.
4: Thank you very much. Then... A young Jessica is over there.
9: Hello.
4: Hi, Jessica. I like that shirt.
9: The
4: classic
9: thank
4: Bob
9: you.
4: And Tom shirt. Then we have Happy Josh right over there.
6: Really? Boy. He's our professional comedian.
4: We have a professional comedian. And he can't even do a decent.
10: Yeah, it didn't work that
4: flatulence
10: time.
4: Flatulence sound effect.
11: Look how red your face is.
10: Yeah, I pressed on it. Blue. That's going to happen.
4: Okay. then we have Christy Lee. Christy, do you want to try your sound effect with your hands?
5: I was trying, but...
10: Oh, that's nice. Pretty good, yeah.
4: Is that a... Well, never mind.
10: No, that's a fair question, Tom.
6: A little bird hand.
4: That's Christy. I'm Tom. Thank you very much for joining us. And now, it's time for Stump the Caliendo.
5: All right.
11: Well, that was really funny with your feathery feathery sleeves doing that.
4: That is... You look
6: that's
4: so...
6: That's why okay. I said that. It looked like a little bird.
5: I had a bet.
11: Yeah, like something out of a Sid and Marty Krofft episode.
5: I had a bet with Mark, Mike, whatever his name is on our staff.
10: Mike. It's Mark.
5: I was like, how long will it take Tom to realize I have feathers on my shirt?
4: And I noticed the first thing this morning.
5: You never said a word.
4: I know. I was so stunned.
11: He doesn't have to.
6: What he just did
11: he
6: there
11: thinks
6: was
11: he's
6: lie.
11: Telepathic.
6: He had no
5: lie.
6: Idea what you were wearing.
5: I stood in here.
4: Stand up. Let me see.
5: I talked to him for 20 minutes before the show this morning.
4: You have feathers on your arms. Wow, that's amazing.
5: Yeah.
4: That's really pretty.
5: Thank you. And Mark goes, oh, he'll notice the first break. I go, there's no way.
10: Is that
5: he's
10: real peacock?
5: Notice.
10: Because
5: yes,
10: they have the eyes.
5: They're real peacocks. We dyed black. That's
10: oh, very
5: exactly
10: nice.
5: Right.
4: And they dyed to make that shirt.
5: No, they're not real peacocks.
10: Everybody send your letters to Christy
5: I
10: Lee.
5: Love animals. You know that.
4: Peacock slaughter.
5: Jesus.
6: Feathered shirts are murder. Good
9: it's
6: job.
9: A very pretty shirt.
5: Thank you.
11: I love
5: Mary.
11: Animals when they're on my arms.
5: No, don't say that.
7: She bought new chinchilla toys last night.
5: Oh, yeah. I got all new. I redid the
6: tell
5: chinchilla
6: tell me everything.
5: Cage.
6: Don't leave anything. I'm fascinated.
10: I like to think you didn't kill the peacock. There's just a naked, sad peacock.
6: Standing out in the backyard.
10: Yeah. Getting no attention from the
5: plucked
10: females.
5: Plucked all their feathers out. Yeah.
4: Raising. Okay.
5: No, it's fake.
4: It's very pretty. No, I want to do the Frank Caliendo challenge here. Frank, you do a lot of voices among your stand-up comedy. You also do some great voices. You're famous for your George W. Bush, your John Madden. What else have you done today? Oh, the That's Leon it. Neeson was spectacular.
10: It was. The Miss Piggy was dead on.
12: Oh, Kermit. My spermy.
4: What did you say? No,
12: it was something that was going to be out here.
4: A little more Liam Neeson. What did you say he was doing now? I forgot.
12: I'm not sure. I don't know who you are.
4: Answering the phone.
12: I don't know what you want.
11: Yeah, it's the telemarketing.
4: Oh, yeah.
11: Every movie he's in, they do a little. They cut to him on a flip phone. I don't know who you are. I don't know what you want.
5: That's dead on.
4: But now, here's the impression I want to ask for. The
7: God, please let it be someone no one's ever heard of.
4: The guy who used to narrate the Superman and and Justice League.
11: Oh, the Super Friends.
4: They had the Super Friends. They had this narrator guy.
11: Meanwhile, back at the Hall of Justice.
6: I don't know what that guy's name is. We got to get that guy's name.
11: Well, Ted Knight was the other one, too. You know, Ted Knight did it. Meanwhile, back at the Hall of Justice, Aquaman prepares some sushi. But they would the announcer, it was so poorly written, and it was just the 70s cartoons, that the announcer would just say what the dialogue was going to be. Meanwhile, at the Legion of Doom, Lex Luthor plans to take over the world.
8: I have a plan to take over the world.
11: Meanwhile, back at the Hall of Justice, Superman and Batman compare.
4: And there was the real crappy animation.
10: Compare what?
11: Compare what they'll be
5: having for dinner tonight.
11: I was going to say, what I was actually going to say and stopped was compare units.
6: Okay, you guys want something weird? I opened, tried to look for the guy who's the narrator, and an advertisement for the latest Liam Neeson movie came up.
8: What?
6: Yep.
11: I don't know who you are. I don't know what you want. If you're attached to Google right now, they're listening to everything you say.
5: Yep, that's right.
10: Did you see that the guy who did Sonny the Cuckoo Bird passed away?
4: Oh, Chuck McCann.
10: Yeah, yeah. Great voice talent.
11: I got a story
4: Chuck
11: for
4: McCann
11: that.
4: Is the famous guy.
6: Hi, guy.
4: Thank you.
10: Yes.
5: What?
4: He's famous for the commercial in which the guy would open his medicine cabinet,
10: mm-hmm.
4: look in the mirror, open it up, and the guy in the next apartment would open his and he'd see him.
10: Yeah.
4: That commercial? No one remembers?
10: Yes.
4: It? Okay, thank
6: I
4: you.
6: I don't think it was supposed to be in the next apartment. I think he was just there selling razor blades.
10: He was just there, wasn't he?
5: He was just in the medicine cabinet?
4: Imagine if
6: that's how they achieved the special effect. He was in the room next... Never mind. So, I can't.
4: I thought it was his neighbor.
11: So he was in the second Bob Denver vehicle, which Gilligan.
5: Yes.
11: He was the skipper character in the Sid and Marty Krofft show, Far Out Space Nuts. Which sounds
10: we had that story last break, right?
11: Yeah, right? And he says, I said lunch, Charlie, not launch. And Bob Denver, in his Gilligan-ness, presses the launch button, and they take off. You could find that's got a catchy little theme song. But it was with, like, the Bugaloos and Sigmund the Sea Monster, and they used to rotate them.
6: Oh, yeah.
4: Chuck McCann was a child.
11: Impressionist, too.
4: And he did, he was famous for doing a kiddie show in the 60s.
10: Yeah.
4: He's one of those guys you'd see him and go, oh, yeah, that guy.
10: He
4: yeah.
10: shows up in the comedy documentary The Aristocrats as well.
11: Does he really?
10: Mm-hmm.
4: Yeah, great.
11: And like all impressionists, he dies alone.
10: I'm sure he was surrounded
6: in a hotel room.
4: Yes, last one was Liam Neeson.
11: I don't know who I am anymore. I don't know what I want.
6: It's not Liam Neeson. It's Liam. Neeson.
10: No, Tom's right. It's Liam.
4: Liam. Liam. Liam.
11: Actually, it's going to be Liam Neeson.
10: Liam likes his money.
6: You know what? I was going to say, you don't know how much that bugs me, but you do know how much that bugs me. That's why you keep doing it.
4: By the way, there was a profile of your favorite
6: don't
4: era.
6: You mean a profile?
4: Thank you. Your favorite era of Elton John songs.
6: Oh, before Caribou and everything went to hell?
4: There was a profile on, I believe it was CBS Sunday Morning, of Bernie Taupin, the lyricist.
8: Bernie.
4: It's a very interesting guy, living in a horse farm. Very cool guy.
6: Now, he's living as a horse.
4: hey, whatever you want to be, it's
10: he's
4: okay.
10: Completely lost his mind.
4: Okay. Christy Lee is at the news desk. What else have you got?
6: More oats?
5: Well, it's so obvious monkeys have figured it out. Researchers from Kyoto University learned that Japanese macaques receive mental health benefits.
9: Hey, Frank.
8: Yeah.
9: Josh, tell Frank about the macaque.
8: Oh, you seen macaque?
9: Macaque is amazing.
4: Let's just call them snow monkeys, shall we?
5: They're macaques, aren't they? Yeah.
4: These are the famous snow monkeys.
5: They receive mental health benefits from spa days. The macaques known as snow monkeys are a regular tourist attraction.
8: I tell you, macaque could use a massage right about now.
4: At the spa?
8: Yeah.
5: Chigogudaini, where they have adapted to the extreme temperatures and regularly bathe in the area's hot springs.
6: You're just making up words.
4: But I mean, obviously.
5: Researchers studied 12 adult females along with their droppings and learned that bathing in the hot springs lowered their stress hormone levels.
1: Duh.
5: The team also learned that being observed by 500 visitors a day while they bathed had no effect on the monkey's stress
8: hormone. Macaques got a hot spring for you.
5: Yeah, they're kind of exhibitionists. They like being watched.
1: Do they, like getting, do they like getting manis and pedis, too?
10: Yeah, no kidding.
5: I don't know.
1: They like relaxing in a little spa and getting
5: a little hot
1: massages.
5: Spring, yeah. The research,
10: what was the study for?
5: It was published in the journal Primates.
6: It was
5: checking their stress hormone levels.
10: Okay.
1: And they give them little massages?
5: I don't see any massage on here.
1: What kind of a crappy spa doesn't have a masseuse?
5: Well, they're Japanese snowmen.

0: Right. Snow monkey happy ending.
1: Oh. Macaque loves a happy ending. Yeah. Uh-huh.
0: Never mind.
2: There's snow monkeys
1: like snow monkeys. Like snow monkeys.
0: See what happens, Frank. He's just run out of ammunition. Yeah.
3: 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I'm gonna text for a while.
2: That's what I do. Take a little break.
3: 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Every time I talk, I look over.
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12: Shake and bake. It's time to wake. I don't mean maybe. It's time to get up, baby. Chuck and jive. It's almost 5. Hey, come on now. Get the sleep out of your eyes. Come on now. Wake up. You're a Rolls Royster.
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12: The last 5 minutes, you show what you're made of, baby. Hey, come on now. 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Come on now. You're the 3S man. You're super scintillating sensational.
11: And if you're a heavy sleeper, don't worry. 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
12: Hey, baby.
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12: Hey, come on, sleepyhead. You're a BTP-er. Herky jerky, it's time for worky. 2, 4, 6, 8. Get up now or you're going to be late. Rise and shine, it's close to 9. This ain't no jack. Roll out of the sack. Hey, come on now, sleepyhead. Wake up. You're a space eater, baby. Hey, come on now. Get out of bed. I'm going to warm up the bus, baby. Not this bad. Baby's over. Yeah. Come on now. Get out of bed.
11: Oh, and it's unbreakable.
12: Hey, come on. Get up. Get up. Come on now. Get up.
11: The Dick Vitale Alarm Clock.
12: Wake up. You're awesome, baby.
10: Joining us in the studio, comedian Mike Birbiglia.
0: Is that the proper pronunciation, Mike?
13: Yeah, you can say whatever you want. Everyone gets it wrong. When telemarketers call, they'll be like, good afternoon, may I speak with Mr. Oh, man. Gabigaboo. I'm like, yeah, Gabigaboo doesn't live here anymore.
10: Now, early on in your career, were you asked to come up with a stage name, like Mike Barber or something?
13: Everybody told me that. When I was starting out, like, I used to show up like at colleges, and there'd be a sign like, tonight, comedian Mike Brigleby. Yeah.
10: That's a funny name, though. I like that.
13: Brigleby's hot.
10: I would have gone with Brigleby.
13: I mean, and the Mike Brigleby fans were so disappointed when they showed up.
0: That's not him.
13: We want Brigleby.
14: Where's Brigleby? He's much taller and blonde. Where's Brigleby?
13: And then I did one show where a guy goes, ladies and gentlemen, Mike Bahuski. And I swear to God, and I got off, and the guy goes, is that right? Is it Bahuski?
10: I play golf.
15: Oh, yeah.
13: I love golf.
15: I got a lot of golf. Every hole, like 14,000 strokes. That's a lot of golf. You know what I mean? I look like a propeller out there just swinging away. I love golf. I swing with one hand. I don't even use two hands. I don't care. I hit that ball as hard as I can, walk 6 feet, and hit it again. Every hole, I use the driver. Par 3, I don't want to see a 7-iron. I let the big dog eat. I grip and rip it. You give me a golf cart, a 12-pack, and a lake, I'll show you how to have fun all day. You ever wonder how far a golf cart can go in a lake before it sinks? You ever wonder? 13 feet! I love golf. What a sport. It's a good sport, because if you yell 4, you get to hit people with your ball. That is nice. People, when you're on a golf course, they're always complaining, you know, if you bounce the ball off their roof. They should shut up and wear a helmet, because I am playing through, buddy. I'm hitting patio furniture, bird feeders, I'm digging up cable. I'm not afraid to take a divot. They call me the farmer! Yeah!
16: I have a sexual fantasy associated with the earthquake.
2: Go.
16: All right, woke chick up.
2: Uh-huh.
16: In my fantasy, I am making love to this woman.
2: Yeah.
16: And then all of a sudden, she feels the earth move beneath her.
0: Ah, yes.
16: And then she rolls over on top of me, and she...

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3: We were sitting around the bar last Friday night just drinking and wondering what it'd be like if we picked the right numbers and hit the lottery. It was me, Bill, Sid, Harold, and Stan. Each of us had a different plan, and we all agreed how great getting rich would be.
4: Man, if I ever won that pile, I'd go to work with a great big smile. And the people that tick me off would better beware. I'd even go in late the very first day and find my boss, and here's what I'd say. Mr. Jenkins, kiss the ass of a millionaire.

0: Well, if I won that money, I wouldn't be greedy. I'd use some of that cash to help the needy. I'd build a school for poor kids and get them all computers. The church needs money for their charities. Doctors need money to cure disease. But that last 10 grand's for my wife. She needs big new Hooters.
1: Then everybody turned my way, wondering what I had to say. I lit a smoke and poured myself a beer. Sitting here with you guys has got me thinking, I love this bar and talking and drinking. I can't think of a place I'd rather be than here. Boys, I got good and bad news. In the lottery last night, I didn't lose. I won 10 million bucks, the biggest jackpot so far. The bad news is you guys are all losers. Nothing but a bunch of freeloading boozers. So pay your tabs and get out of my brand new bar.
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4: Chrissy Lee at the news desk.
5: Hello, Chick.
4: In that amazing top.
5: Thank you, Chick. What are those?
6: They're breasts.
4: Roses?
5: Well,
4: once again, you haven't taken the
6: you said
4: sexual Chrissy, harassment
6: you said
4: video.
6: Chrissy with the amazing top. Oh, you meant shirt. I'm sorry.
4: There's Pat Godwin in the performance room.
7: Hi, Chick.
5: I think they're cherries.
8: Oh, well, then you're looking too high.
9: Stop giving him ammo, Christy.
5: You don't think I know how this works?
8: You're looking too high and 250 years ago.
6: I would have gone with 40.
5: But thank you.
6: As Willie just said, Christy, stop giving these boys ammo.
4: I don't think there's anyone listening or in this room that's not mad at Josh right now.
5: I know, right?
4: That's interesting. That was Josh Arnold. There's Ace Cosby. Hey. There's Willie Griswold.
10: Morning, guys.
4: Chick McGee, and here's Tom Griswold.
6: I know, I haven't taken the sexual harassment thing because it won't let me log on.
11: The deadline was Friday.
10: Yeah, that was
6: well. It won't work. I spent an hour trying to log.
5: It's already passed. The deadline. Yeah,
4: it can work.
8: You shouldn't have to do it.
4: You have to. You need someone to show you.
8: You pay the HR people. You can tell them to shove
9: it. He's the only person who should have to do it.
6: Last year,
9: abusing power.
8: Being sexually harassed by Tom Griswold is an honor, ladies.
5: Oh,
8: it's a real treat to be on.
4: Attaboy.
5: Oh, wait a minute.
9: The Nancy Reagan of the Bob and Tom Show, Josh Arnold.
6: I'm serious. I spent an hour trying to log on, and I finally said, this is ridiculous. I created a new password, and I'm so tired of being told, your password is not long enough. I know.
10: Did you get in at all?
6: No. Okay. I just gave up. What the hell must be being run by some chick?
8: The HR. Comedically hilarious. Problematic. Very
6: It was a joke, you see.
5: Not allowed to do jokes anymore, Tom. Yeah. Didn't you hear?
6: How do you know if you're in a bookstore run by human resources? There's no humor section. Now, where was I? I forgot.
4: Nobody laughed.
6: No one's been in the bookstore in years, except for me. Okay, what do you got?
4: A podcaster ran the Los Angeles Marathon while smoking marijuana, it says here.
8: Oh, yeah?
5: What?
4: Yeah. Adam Ill, host of the OG podcast, streamed his run on Twitch, showing viewers that he was puffing on multiple joints throughout the race.
8: Multiple joints?
6: Was he in the marathon or was he just chasing an ice cream truck?
4: He came in 954th out of 1,163 men in his age range.
8: Okay.
9: I would hate to lose to the stoner guy. That you're just in a cloud of smoke the whole time.
5: Yeah, really think about that, having to go run behind that guy.
6: Well, it's nice to see a marijuana smoker with some ambition. Sounds like he just was on the couch all afternoon.
8: And lung capacity, yeah.
5: Mm-hmm.
6: Did they hand him Gatorade and bananas and stuff? Or
4: I don't know. I wasn't there, Tom.
6: Like Cheetos and Mountain Dew as he runs by.
8: I did better than I would have on oxygen.
4: I would think like oatmeal pies or something. Is that like a good munchie there?
5: Oatmeal cream pies?
9: I'm not a munchie guy. I prefer to have a whole meal rather than a munchie. Mm. People are like, what do you want for a munchie? And I'm like, a cheeseburger and fries. I just rather get the whole thing.
4: You like a whole...
9: Yeah, I don't like, get your chips out of here. Get me a cheeseburger, give me a Philly cheesesteak, quesadilla. Let's get the drive-thru, baby.
4: Thanksgiving dinner,
9: sure.
5: Oh, nice.
9: 2 p.m., 2 p.m., 4 p.m. on a Tuesday. Let's have Thanksgiving.
8: You ever binge health food? I did this for the first time recently.
9: I'm doing this now because I have to eat healthy, and I'm eating, like, I'll just get stoned, and I'll eat a bunch of frozen peppers that I warm up in the air fryer with cheese and sour cream.
8: With cheese and sour cream!
5: That's not healthy.
9: I gotta be a little bit fat, you guys. It's a small amount of cheese and a small amount of sour cream.
8: Okay.
9: But the healthiest I can be is still a really fat kid.
5: So what is binging on health food?
8: I bought these plantain chips, and they have, like, three ingredients. Plantains... Right. Sea salt and olive oil.
5: Yeah,
8: oh, that's all good. And they're so delicious. And I was like, I'm going to eat half a bag of these. And it's like, that kind of defeats the whole.
9: Did you get the serving size thing where you look at it and it's like, oh, wow, only 80 calories. And there's 80 servings in one bag.
8: Yeah, but the serving size was 20 chips.
9: Oh, that's decent.
8: And I was like, oh, man, I can do
5: that's a lot of chips.
8: It is, yeah.
5: Did you eat 20? Did you? I count them out.
8: I estimated to around 20, and I behaved.
5: No,
8: right?
5: I do. I count them out. They say 20, I count out 20.
8: And I realized 20 plantain chips equals being close to being doubled over with crippling stomach pain. So now I can, you know.
6: When you count them out, Chris, do you put them in groups of five? Or
5: no, I put them all in a bowl.
4: Hang on a second. 20. I have a public service announcement. Hey, there.
5: Andy.
4: Artie.
5: Andy.
4: Whatever. She counts out her potato chips to check on the portions.
5: It's been almost 2 years. I think he knows that by now.
4: Good luck, buddy.
6: Once again, Christy Lee has announced that she is getting married.
5: Mm-hmm.
6: Christy is engaged.
4: Andy Griffith.
6: And we're supposed to say...
5: He would love that.
6: Help me here. You don't say congratulations to the bride, right?
4: No. According to... what's her name?
6: The bride-to-be. You say... what is it again?
4: Best wishes.
6: Best wishes to Christy. Okay, best wishes, Christy.
8: Yes.
5: Thank you, Tom. I wish you really meant that.
8: And now you two finally get to make love. When
5: yeah,
8: you get
5: I know,
8: married.
5: Right?
8: You get
5: We've
8: married.
5: Been waiting for 2 years.
9: How exciting. With the eyes of God.
5: Yep.
6: This better be good.
4: Hello, Bob and Tom Show.
7: Hey, fellas.
5: Hey, boy.
7: I've enjoyed your plantain program.
8: Oh, good.
6: What, you like those, do you?
7: I just seen in the paper, was reading, let it out, where Christy Lee's got engaged over the weekend.
6: That's right.
8: Yes.
7: You're kindly trying to keep up with the Kardashians, aren't you, darling?
5: I am, honey.
7: Well, Big D's already up early baking pies for the occasion, of course.
5: Oh, nice.
7: You know, they say time is everything. I'm sure you've thought it through. But banks are collapsing, trains derailing, Chinese spy balloons in the air. Seems like the right time to be starting a family. You know, Big D and I have been together over 35 years. There's three parts to it, of course.
5: Mm-hmm. What are they?
7: First, his engagement ring.
5: Mm-hmm.
7: Then you advance, you move on to the wedding ring.
8: Yes.
5: Yeah.
7: And sometimes, ringworm when you marry a woman who was raised around 40 head of cattle, but we've got sad for it now.
8: Yeah.
7: I'm not scored at home, but I believe you said this is your fourth go-round with it.
5: Yes.
7: Well, you finally hit for the cycle.
6: Well, that's over.
7: Boy, this daylight savings is something else, isn't it?
6: Yeah. Kicking my ass.
7: I say we all set a clocks back so Christy can get engaged again.
8: Yeah.
9: Let's do it.
5: That's sweet.
6: Thank you very
5: and
6: much.
5: And I wouldn't. I screwed up the engagement, too. So.
8: Oh, how'd that happen?
5: Well, he had something planned, and we were running late for an event. And
8: we were running late?
5: Yes, we were running late.
8: All right.
5: And so he pulled up, and I said, I'll just meet you outside because we got to go. And he turned the car off as I'm walking out the door. And I go, why would he turn the car off? We got to go. So I got in the car, and he goes, I was going to come in. And I go, we don't have time. We
8: got to
5: go.
8: Oh. No time for romance, baby.
5: Yeah.
4: Once again, Andy. I don't know what you're doing. I don't know what you're thinking. But
6: well, they were going to see Sean Morey at the Comedy Club. Didn't want to miss the first set.
4: Don't want to miss it.
5: No, we were going to something else. See. Well, anyway.
8: So what did he have planned that he couldn't do?
5: Well, he was going to come in the house. He had a rose, and he was going to ask me before we left. What?
10: Did he get his
8: knees? Oh, okay. Did he
5: so
8: ask
5: he asked me in the car. So
10: oh, in the car. That's hard to do in the car.
6: You're just getting the one knee, Pat. I don't think you get on your
8: knees. With
6: Foreigner
8: blasting?
5: No, Foreigner wasn't blasting.
4: You're Diet my Coke jukebox. The cup holder. You're my jukebox.
10: I want to know what love is.
6: Let me ask you, seriously, do you guys have a song? You know, some people...
4: Feels like the first time.
6: Couples sometimes have a song.
5: No, we don't, and I've wanted one.
6: Do you have time to... You can get one now.
5: Well, can't just get one. It has to be...
4: No, can't you use one of the old
5: organic
4: ones?
5: This is why I did not want to talk.
4: I'm just
5: about
4: saying.
5: This.
4: You started.
8: Tom,
4: it.
8: Do you and your lady have a song?
6: No.
8: No.
6: But I
5: always wanted a song. I just we haven't.
8: Okay.
6: Could we take suggestions? What would be a good song when they hear, oh, this is our song?
4: Yeah, recommended by our listeners. Yeah.
8: How about Muskrat Love?
6: How about this one?
11: You're having my baby.
6: This song's terrible.
11: What a lovely way of flying a tide and picking one out.
6: Great Paul Anka.
11: Having my baby.
5: I won't be having his
11: what
5: baby.
11: What a lovely way.
6: I used to when I was... when that came out, I would always... I had a very vulgar phrase I used to say.
5: Oh. Really? You? I can't imagine.
6: Having was replaced with the word eating.
9: What?
6: Oh, you're eating. And then the second word was also replaced. As was the middle one.
8: Oh, man.
6: Eating her.
8: Okay.
6: You can figure
4: what
6: that.
4: What a lovely way to say I love you. Yeah. You old romantic, you.
6: You weren't able to hear. The you words, weren't able to hear the lyrics to the second part. It was kind of a mumbled like.
4: Oh, because you're down there on the job. Yeah.
8: Okay. Because you called yourself Paul Stanka.
6: Oh, I like that very much. coming up, we have a couple requests. We have some more sports. We have a world record. I know that. And we'll get a song from Mr. Godwin, is that correct?
5: Oh, sure. And real quick, so people will stop asking, he is not a bass player. I'm sorry. I mean to disappoint all of my listeners, but...
6: Historically...
5: Historically on this show, I've apparently only dated bass players.
8: Okay. Well, you have a fetish.
5: No, I don't.
6: He's a drummer.
5: He's not a drummer. He doesn't play any musical instruments.
9: He's a guitar tech.
4: Hello, Bob and Tom show.
12: Hey, Bob and Tom, it's Donnie Baker.
6: Hey, Donnie.
5: Hey, Donnie.
12: Hey, Chris, Steve, just making sure I'm clear on how engagement thing works.
5: Yeah.
12: I mean, maybe I'm jumping ahead, but let Mr. Lucky know I'm already registered at Bass Pro Shop.
5: Did
12: you give him the list of Lil Whippy's allergies? Oh, and am I going to be covered on his copay? I should, right? Because I ain't never had dental. I've been putting off these wisdom teeth forever. And I want to make sure you pace yourself through this, Christy. I mean, it's a big step.
5: Sure.
12: Don't be piling on with a new house or expensive honeymoon. Mm-hmm. Start small, you know, like with a good quality used boat. Did you tell him about the repairs? I'll say it like this. It's about time he stepped up, too. If he didn't act fast, I was going to put another baby in you.
5: I swear
12: to God.
5: Yeah.
12: And last but not least, you broke my mom Phyllis's heart.
5: I'm sorry.
12: I guess she had big plans for us. So when I broke the news, she got all butthurt and said, I've got ass in my Yeti that'll last longer. Swear to God.
2: Bob and Tom.
13: For your information, these are two of the worst kids I have ever encountered in my life. And I worked the state fair.
2: We were stupid before stupid was cool.

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0: Jones. 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Tra la la la la la la la la la la la. 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
2: There's Willie Griswold.
3: Hey, man.
2: I'm Chick McGee, and Tom, it's a Bob and Tom comedy legend. Ladies, the man of the high bass.
4: I was just watching that yesterday, as a matter of fact. Jimmy Pardo was on our show playing a little bit of air bass.
5: Yeah.
4: Very nice, as I recall. And it was that great song. Do you remember the song you played air bass to?
3: Sure, it was Redbone's Come and Get Your Love, right? Come and Get My Love? What is it?
6: Come and get your love.
4: Sounds like this.
3: Right up there. There it is. Come on.
4: There it is. That's it.
2: I like the way he shakes his head.
3: Yeah.

0: I have not. All the years I've been doing this, still refuse to learn the words. No, I'm so busy with the instrument, Ace. You know that. I care about the fretwork, the pick guard. I worry about that and less the words. Yeah. I'm not the lead singer, Tom. That's I'm just here.
1: No, there's so many great songs. There's so many great songs that just have nonsense words anyway.
0: That's exactly right. Louie Louie's an example.
1: Yeah, sure. They just mumble through them.
0: Sure.
2: Yeah.
1: No, but who cares? Jimmy Pardo is here. We have Christy Lee at the news desk.
2: Yeah.
1: We need to delve into some news. What have you got over there?
2: A Bolivian convict reportedly tried to escape from prison by disguising himself as a sheep.
3: Is that right?
2: Jose Luis Caliceo Diaz. Boy, that's quite a name.
4: He was a little French in there in the middle, wasn't he?
2: Yeah. Jose Luis Caliceo Diaz.
1: A lot going on there.
2: Wrapped himself in sheepskin and crawled through grass in the middle of the night to sneak past Chancaruco prison security. Diaz, nicknamed El Araño, the spider, had broken through one of the facility walls to get his escape. Guards noticed Diaz was not in his cell, quickly mounted a search for him, and was discovered as he inched across a grassy field on his hands and knees. He was apprehended, returned to his cell. He's serving a 15-year prison sentence for homicide.
3: Oh. Well, okay.
4: Holy hell. That's the big one.
1: He's a badass.
2: He needs to stay there, in other words.
0: Yeah.
1: Wrapped in sheepskin.
4: I heard he's there, meeting Morgan Freeman down on the...
3: San Watanao?
4: San Watanao.
1: Ironic, if he had escaped, he'd be on the lamb.
0: Hey!
1: Yeah. Kind of ironic there.
2: How do you get a sheepskin in prison?
3: I love this joke.
5: it was a jacket.
2: It was a jacket, he just turned it inside out.
0: Inside out sheep, right?
3: Boy,
1: you did your homework on that one, Ace.
5: I saw the video.
4: Ace knows everything about what's happening.
3: Ace, is there video of him walking?
4: At all times.
3: Through
0: this
3: the
0: place.
5: It's crawling.
3: He's crawling through the
2: you
3: grass. Is video
2: that?
3: Of that?
2: Yeah. Oh, we'll have to look that up.
1: Okay. Thank you very much.
3: You know, the security guard was going to capture him, but he started counting him and he fell asleep.
0: Hey.
3: What are you going to do? You know what I mean?
0: What are you going to do? Yeah. What are you going to do, Jeff?
4: Has anyone ever done that, actually, tried to count sheep to go to sleep?
3: When I was a kid.
4: Yeah.
1: Well, where were the sheep you were counting?
3: In my head.
4: Yeah.
1: Oh, okay.
3: There was a Sesame Street. I remember I couldn't fall asleep, and there was a Sesame Street thing with sheep.
0: Watch them?
3: Yeah, and I remember going, I'll give this a try.
2: Did it work?
3: I fell asleep eventually. Yeah.
2: What do you do now?
0: What if you haven't? Nope. It's never worked. Been awake 48 years.
4: Hey, Josh.
2: Yeah. What do you do now?
4: What do you do now?
3: Have at myself. Yeah, sure. That really gets me.
1: Do you have a technique now? Isn't there?
3: To try to fall asleep?
1: Yeah.
3: Yes.
1: Isn't there something where you count breaths? And
0: you know what I do if I could jump in? No comedy here. I'm just answering your question. You count backwards from 300 by threes, and you'll never make it. That's the truth.
3: No kidding.
0: Yeah. And I think I've gotten to maybe like the 70s once where I remember, I'm in the 70s. Oh, I bet you this is the time where I don't fall. And then that's it.
2: Wow.
0: Because your brain kind of has to work to figure it out.
2: And you get tired.
0: And you get a little tired.
2: Yeah.
0: So that one was somebody told me that piece of advice.
1: I'll
0: and
1: have
0: I've
1: to
0: used
1: try
0: it.
1: That.
3: To fall asleep, you know what I do?
2: What?
3: Propofol. Yeah.
6: Yeah. It's, very effective.
0: Yes. Yeah. I had a buddy of mine who overdid it.
3: Oh, did he?
0: So safety first.
3: So you found that joke very funny.
0: Talking about Michael Jackson. Wasn't a friend of mine at all.
4: I've said that forever. Say what you want about Mike, but he got a good night.
0: Oh, that guy knew how to rest, okay? He knew how
4: damn
0: to rest.
4: Damn right.
0: Our day being horrible.
1: Ace, I dug up the video of this guy. Christy, look at this. It does look kind of like a sheep because it's dark outside. And
5: I don't know if it's a helicopter or a drone.
2: That's a big...
4: Well, there are many jackets with Sherpa lining or sheep lining,
2: sure.
4: Whatever you... Faux sheep, whatever you want to call it.
1: This looks much better than I thought it would.
2: Yeah, it does.
0: How many other sheep are... Is he blending in with other sheep?
2: No,
0: or is it just,
2: he's out there
0: is he the first
2: himself.
0: Sheep ever in the field?
1: Yeah. See, maybe that's the problem.
2: Yeah, maybe. Yeah.
1: If it were a field of sheep.
0: Field of sheep, you go, that's
4: what's
0: it.
4: That old joke? See all those sheep down there? Why don't we walk down there and bang them all? Isn't that... an old sheep and a young sheep were talking. Let's rush down there and bang a sheep.
1: Okay.
4: His dad goes, no, we'll walk down and do them all. Like, if you run, you'd scare him, Willie. You can learn from your Uncle Chick, mister.
1: Okay. Sorry. We returned to the news desk. Have we missed anything in the news, Christy?
2: Scientists at Washington State University are saying...
4: Cougars!
2: Fecal transplants from baby kangaroos could help reduce emissions from cow flatulence.
4: I know that Tom...
2: Follow me here.
4: Tom did this with the baby kangaroo feces, didn't you?
1: Well, I did, but it made me kind of jumpy. And they're a little tart.
2: Researchers.
3: Yeah, they did it wrong.
1: Oh, you mean they're supposed to go... But
2: researchers explained that a microbial culture developed from kangaroo excrement can successfully... What?
3: Nothing.
2: Inhibit methane production with a stimulation of a cow's stomach. Researchers hope to test out the culture on real cows and cows in hopes of reducing greenhouse emission from their burps and farts.
3: That was audio of an actual cow burp.
1: It just seemed, I never thought that climate change would be handled by what are effectively Joey turds.
2: How in the world would they have discovered this?
1: Come on.
2: Why baby kangaroos?
3: Yeah, what's in there?
2: Yeah, why not?
3: What's in the culture of a baby?
2: Why not a raccoon?
1: And to find that out, would you have to go through every critter out there and analyze their fecal material?
2: I guess.
3: Very strange.
1: That'd be a rough gig.
4: Have you heard about this story?
1: Well, today it's raccoon scat.
4: And cows? I don't think Christy will do this story because it's a little grim. But have you, officials have given a kill order to wildlife experts in southwestern New Mexico.
2: I did not do this story on purpose.
4: As part of an effort to eliminate feral cows in the Gila Wilderness.
3: What's the problem with them?
4: The nearly 150 cows in the area have acted aggressively toward visitors.
7: Hey, where you going?
8: Hey, what's that's not, is that your girlfriend?
7: Look what we got here.
4: This is a feral cow.
0: You sounded like Larry Reeve. I thought you were doing Larry Reeve.
8: Hey, Jimmy, you like TV? Hollywood, Jimmy.
4: And caused damage to sensitive areas in the nation's first designated wilderness area. U.S. Forest Service managers approved the plan from a helicopter to shoot the cow.
2: Yeah, the from a helicopter. Are not happy about this. You got to lead them a little. Well, what if they hit the wrong cow? How do they know it's feral? I mean,
4: well, you know, you lay down with dogs, you get fleas. If you're hanging out with
0: hair.
4: Cow,
0: hair.
4: Ain't right. The plan calls for a section of the Gila Wilderness to be closed to the public. Oh, well, that just makes common sense. and a helicopter will launch, launched yesterday, actually. The shooters will then spend 4 days looking for feral cattle in rugged areas.
1: I hope this prisoner escape guy and his sheepskin coat isn't out there. He's gonna get a bullet right in the ass.
4: There's more. The feral the wild cattle, they've been aggressive towards visitors, graze year-round, trample stream banks, leave feces in the streams and cause erosion and sedimentation.
9: Feces in the stream, that is what we are.
1: Run with it, Pat.
9: In between. Shoot the cows dead.
4: He crapped up in my car.
2: Yeah, the Gila National Forest is a beautiful area, too.
1: Is it Gila or Gila?
2: It's Gila.
1: Okay.
2: I didn't want to correct
4: you. Like heliocopter.
2: Yeah.
1: Okay. Okay.
10: You mean heliocopter?
4: I'm sorry. See,
0: fun with H's and G's, guys.
1: They swapped.
10: Yeah.
1: It's very
10: simple. Little letter swap. Fun with the alphabet.
1: Okay.
0: 26 of the
2: shoes. Is this okay to shoot feral cattle?
4: It says it's okay there. Yep.
3: All right.
0: What are you supposed to do? Just let them run wild?
2: Why not?
4: That's what they should do with the hippopotamuses in Colombia.
1: I've been saying that for a long time.
2: Shoot them?
1: Yeah.
2: Shoot them.
4: Kill them.
2: Hey, you missed Hippopotamus Day the other day.
1: I mentioned that to Pat the other day.
2: Yeah.
1: Well, we should tell Jimmy what we're talking about. Many years ago, Pablo Escobar imported... No, this is interesting.
2: I doubt imported it.
1: Pablo Escobar imported hippos to South America.
10: I'm back in.
1: Now they're taking over a certain section of this river, causing a great deal of problems. And
8: ASA, what you doing?
1: They are literally going to
10: wild
1: try to castrate them, right?
10: Yeah,
1: they don't want any more hippos. Right. I say just get some quality hunters, go out there and get rid of them.
3: Not the hippos' fault. Nope, castration's fine.
1: So what would you do? Round them up and fly them back to Africa?
2: No, just let them live out their life there.
0: I'm with Christy on this, and with the cattle.
4: But they're having hippo babies.
2: No, if you
0: castrate
2: them.
1: So how do you castrate a hippo? That's got to be a rough.
3: Yeah, volunteering for that.
4: You got to get their legs apart.
1: Yeah, I think
2: you got to buy them.
1: Even Hemingway
2: first.
1: Would go. You know, that's a little too big game for me.
4: Even Hemingway.
1: I'm just saying.
0: Saves the entire morning.
1: You have a hippo tribute, don't you?
7: Do something for you. Yeah. Okay. Oh, it was a costly notion, that's shipping right. Hippos across the ocean. They flew me on a plane. Ba-da-ba-da-da-da. Though I weighed many tonnies, Escobar had lots of monies from trafficking cocaine. I could tell you things. If this hippo talked, I'd sing. There were guys and guns were there to buy some blow. I could name names. He's dead, right, Pablo? The hippos, they are twerking, but my balls, they aren't working. I've been neuterized. Very nice. I came here for vacation. Now I'm looking at castration. Why am I so despised? Try and catch me, you bastards. Whistle!
3: All right.
1: And it was International Hippo Day just a couple days ago.
2: You know what hippo, Wednesday
1: hippo,
2: or something?
1: Means?
3: No, I don't.
1: This is not a joke. It's it means a horse of the river.
3: Oh, sure. Yeah, the old river horse they'll call a hippo.
1: Huh. Yeah, of course, apparently the Greeks hadn't really seen a horse, I guess. If you, but then again, when the sailors thought that manatees were mermaids, well, you got to be really horny to look at a manatee and go, ha-cha-cha.
3: Oh, yeah, I'd have to be stuck out at sea for, I don't know, 2 or 3 days.
2: It's hot cha-cha-cha. You forget. Always
1: there's
2: don't.
1: Three chas?
2: Yes.
1: Hot cha-cha-cha.
2: There you go. Good job.
1: Okay, thank you
4: very much. It sounds wrong when you do it.
11: Not good.
1: You try it.
7: Hot cha-cha-cha.
2: See?
11: Better.
3: We're the only radio show counting the syllables of a Jimmy Durante.
0: What if you weren't?
4: What if every radio show is doing that today?
0: It's Durante Day.
1: Yeah, they stole our
12: bit. 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
12: Ladies and gentlemen, Bob and Tom.
14: I don't like the way that he hails taxis. It's too much wrist. Yeah. He does a lot
3: I'm
14: of wrist.
3: Guilty of the, I'm, Chick often says I'm guilty with my flitty wrists.
2: You do have flitty wrists.
1: Yeah. Is that from your career, jazz hands, from your singing
3: career?
1: It
3: could be from my show choir years.
4: Your gesticulation is a little feminine for me. Yes.
14: Yeah, when he's hailing a taxi, it's a lot of that. Just keep it tight.
4: A lot of magicians.
3: You know? Keep it tight. Yeah.
14: He's a magician. Do you know that?
4: I didn't know that.
14: Oh. Yes, he's a magician.
1: What?
4: Oh, well, that's why he does.
3: He calls that flourish, yeah.
1: Does he finish intimate moments and go, ta-da?
14: He goes, check behind your ear.
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1: Comedian Greg Hahn is here with us. Greg, you're looking
16: good. Hey, we're ready to go. Let me know. I'm fired up. Monday starts the weekend. Jaeger bombs and body shots.
4: Yeah.
16: Here we go, everybody. Come on. Woo-woo. Everybody over to my house for some naked ping pong. Come on, let's go.
1: All right. Yes.
16: Cupcakes and cage fighting. Sun chips and Russian roulette. Come on over to my house.
4: Yeah.
16: Woo. Happy hour started 45 minutes ago. Whee!
2: Oh, gosh.
16: I'm all riled up. This is the only job I could have. You know that, right,
1: Why?
16: Tom?
1: Why?
16: The job interviews, I was a nightmare.
1: Oh, really?
16: Seriously. I was asking questions. You know, Greg, before we get started with your interview, tell us, where do you think you could use improvement? As if you're going to say, whoa, where do I start? You're looking at a nitwit. I've got the egg cube and cheese sandwich. I can't stop throwing staplers.
1: Oh, my.
16: I'm a biter. I love to bite. I hate soap. I'm no stranger to prison. Electroshock therapy didn't even make a dent. Does this look like ringworm to you? I make the same mistakes dozens and dozens of times. I love booze. I hate teamwork and I never tell the truth.
1: Hire
16: what
1: this
16: do you think
1: guy.
16: Of my new cologne? Booty call.
1: Uh-huh.
16: You're not serious about that sexual harassment nonsense, are you? What's your definition of success? More chicks! I enjoy trash can fires. When do I start? You got a business card? I need something to spit my gum in. Can I have that lamp? Never mind these questions. Your secretary is hot! How many sick days do we get? I feel a little bad, Cal, coming on. Here's my resume if you enjoy fiction. I wrote all that. Is there a bathroom in here? Too late. How much am I making? Where's my raise? It's Bob and Tom. Monday starts the weekend, everybody. What a crowd. Thanks for having me. I'm all excited. Everybody over to my house.
17: Oh, where's the bathroom? Too late.
1: Greg is a Marine.
16: I was in the Marine Corps.
1: Retired.
16: Oh. Hit him in the head. Well, I was only in for 4 years. 3 years active, one in the reserves. Just a little, you know, but, oh, they're the best, the Marine Corps. Hit him in the head. You hear things in the Marines you don't hear, like, in the civilian world. You know, like, as an example, how about putting a cover on that grape? That means it'd be best to put your hat on right now.
4: Right. Uh-huh. Yeah.
16: Might be a good idea. That means do this immediately or get beaten to death.
17: Yeah.
16: You're not trying. You're not trying. It means he does not approve of you being unconscious on the endurance course.
11: Greg Hahn.
1: Greg Hahn is our guest.
4: They're not trying.
1: You are really your upper body very, very.
16: I've been doing the cardio though. I do like 4 hours on the treadmill.
11: Four hours.
16: Just don't turn it on. Light easier on the knees. Order a pizza. Get a Bloody Mary if it's early enough.
4: Just stand there.
16: Stationary bike. That's good. Yeah. Just pretend you're going downhill. You don't even have to pedal. I just glare at the girl next to me. That's my new pickup line. It doesn't always work.
4: No.
11: Oh, man.
1: So are you seeing a lady right now? Do you have a special sweetheart? Is there one gal that...
16: I'm all single, Tom. Okay. I'm all single. A whole lifetime now of VD clinics and pregnancy scares. Bring it.
11: Wow.
16: You know, my act isn't really prone for meeting the girls either.
11: No.
16: Not really designed for that. When I come off stage, I have to open with, okay, now hear me out.
4: But don't you worry about it sometimes? Don't you look in the mirror and talk to yourself?
16: That's true, because a lot of people, like our audience, that are hardworking people out there that got good careers. You know, they've got a beautiful a family and stability. And then there's me. I travel around like a circus freak. Never been married, no kids. I date girls at least 10 years younger than I am. I end up faced with myself in the mirror.
4: Yeah.
16: Like, what are you? Some kind of a genius. Woo! How did I even think of this?
12: The Bob and Tom Show. Pointless, yet tasteless.
2: Wow. Doc Whiskey, what brings you here this
18: evening? Hiya, Doc.
19: Hi, Christy.
2: Hi.
19: How are you?
2: I'm great.
18: Why are you here, Doc?
19: Pleased to be here, fellas. Mm. Sorry if my voice is cracking.
18: Late night?
19: Had a late night last night. Went out to a really fancy restaurant. Got into the Champagne.
18: Oh, my.
19: Well, there we are, sitting right near next to the front of the restaurant. And it was kind of way out of town, but real fancy place. You have to wear a jacket and tie.
2: Ooh,
19: well,
2: that is fancy.
19: Can't wear blue jeans. You got to wear leather shoes. They make a real big deal out of them.
18: Wow.
19: So I'm sitting there, and this guy, he comes in and doesn't have a coat and tie on. The maitre d' says to him, sir, we require a coat and a tie at this restaurant. So the feller goes, okay. Kind of a big guy.
18: Yeah.
19: Goes back out to his car. I'm looking out the window. I can see him rummaging around. Finally, he emerges with a coat. Comes back in, kind of dusting off the coat. Obviously, been sitting in his car for a while.
2: Probably a bit wrinkled.
19: Maitre d' says, sir, I said a coat and a tie. You need a tie. To eat in our establishment. This big fella goes, okay. Goes back outside. I look out the window. There he is rummaging around in his trunk. Takes himself a pair of jumper cables.
18: Yeah.
19: And ties a perfect Windsor knot.
18: With jumper cables. With jumper cables.
19: And this big fellow walks in. Big tall guy.
18: Mm-hmm.
19: Walks into the restaurant. Maitre d' looks at him and he goes, well, I see you got a coat. And looks at those jumper cables and he goes, I guess you got a tie. I'll tell you what. I'm going to let you in. But don't try and start nothing.
2: Oh, man. Very nice, Doc.
19: That's the true story.
4: Very
19: of my evening
4: boom.
19: Last night.
4: Very boom. Nice.
20: Bob and Tom.
21: Ew, gross. Slimy yet satisfying.
20: They put the F in professional.
1: Thank you very much. And wait a minute. I look at the big screen. There's Bill Burr. Look at that handsome man up there. Hey, Bill.
22: What's going on? Long time no see.
3: Bill, good to see you.
1: I think the last time we spoke, you were just becoming a dad. And the time before that, you were just becoming a dog owner. But now you're a multiple dad. And just came off a show at Fenway Park. Catch us up.
22: Well, now I'm also vegan. And I'm really into Christ.
3: Oh, okay.
4: All right.
1: A lot of changes.
22: No, well, I got two kids. The dog passed away.
4: Oh, no.
22: He also had to give her away so she wouldn't eat any of the kids.
3: Ah.
22: So, yeah, she was nuts. She was nuts. So,
1: are you lying down right now?
22: Yeah, because there's like overhead lighting and I have this Frankenstein brow. So if I don't do that, then like my eyes would be all shadowed. You'd think that my wife was beating me.
1: Okay. Our guest is Bill Burr. Bill is on a massive tour. But could we talk briefly about your appearance at Fenway Park?
22: Yeah, absolutely. What do you want to know?
1: Well, it had to be amazing for a guy from Boston to be at Fenway, not with a bat in his hand, but a microphone.
22: Yeah, it was insane. And it was like literally the perfect night for like a baseball game, you know, like that perfect little breeze, nice balmy air. And everyone showed up for comedy. So it was like doing this giant comedy. It was like doing a comedy club on mushrooms where they were reacting the same way. But it's like, why is the back wall so far away? You know, it was nuts. I still can't believe it happened. And fortunately, my agent wanted to make sure I didn't get a big head. So the very next day, I started a 6-day tour, so I don't think I really even got to take it in.
1: Now, when they give you the light at Fenway, is it just a whole rack? Do they pop the big lights on and get off stage, Bill?
5: Yeah, like in The Natural.
22: Yeah, no, somebody in the dugout picks up the phone and says, get this comic off the stage. We need somebody funnier.
3: Bring in the closer.
1: Our guest is Bill Burr, a distinguished actor, comedian, podcaster, and helicopter pilot.
5: Is that true? We keep hearing about you coptering around L.A. Is that absolutely...
22: It's the only way to get around L.A.?
3: It's got to be.
22: You don't want to sit in all that traffic. You just go up and over all of them.
5: Yeah,
22: there fantastic.
5: Yeah, I guess.
22: But I'll be honest with you, usually with the whole pre-flight and everything, it's kind of ends up taking the same amount of time. Mm-hmm. But it's so much more fun. I actually, I'm working on a movie that me and a buddy of mine wrote. And we just finished editing. And I told him on the last day, I go, Uber to work. I'll fly you home. And we were editing in the Valley. And I already pre-flighted the thing. So we just went out, got in it, took off, and I flew him over to Santa Monica. And something that usually takes like an hour and 10 minutes at like 5 o'clock, it took us about 8 minutes.
1: Now, Chick, what is the description a pilot friend of yours told you about the difficulty of flying a copter?
5: Oh, I went to high school with a guy who turned out to be a chopper pilot in Vietnam, not during the awful, horrible years. Well, when were there a good year in Vietnam, now that I think about it? But he was over there flying missions, and he said it reminded him of trying to balance a ball on top of a ball when learning to fly a helicopter.
22: Initially, it's like that. But then after a while, it's not. Listen, I'm a moron. I went to summer school every year of high school. If I can learn how to. I was worried about ground school. I wasn't worried about learning how to fly, but just knowing all the stuff that you need to know so you don't do something stupid. I was worried about that. But, you know, it was something that I was into. So it was fun to learn and it was fascinating and all that. It's not that bad.
1: Do you share a copter with a bunch of people or do you rent them? How does that work?
22: I bought a little two-seater.
1: All right.
22: I got a little egg beater that I fly around in.
5: Oh, yeah. So
22: in case whenever the apocalypse comes, when we run out of water out here and people start eating each other, I'm just going to make 3 trips. Well, maybe 2. I think I could get my kids. They could probably share a seat. I got to upgrade. At some point, I got to move up to like an A-star. And then I'm totally, you know, put some guns on the side of it. And I think I'd be ready.
1: Did you ever see the TV show Whirly Birds when you were a kid? Was that
3: what is that?
22: You know what's amazing? I just found out about that show. That's so funny you bring that up.
5: Yeah.
1: Bill Burr is our guest. Bill is a distinguished stand-up comedian. Huge tour happening right now. Are you going from place to place in a bus or is it strictly helicopters? What is your current mode of transportation?
22: Yeah, we drive. If they're close enough, we drive. If they're a little bit further, we take like puddle jumpers. That whole flying private, like, you know, there's no way to make money flying private. I don't know how people do it. And people always go, oh, yeah, you just build it into the deal. It's like, dude, you're the deal. That's your money. You think they're taking that out of their pocket? I remember I did this tour a long time ago. This guy, there was like 3 of us on the tour. And one of the comics was the late guy, right? So he's always late. And then he would get like an ex, you know, finally we would just start taking off because we didn't want to miss our flight. And then he would book another car. And I'd be like, dude, you know that cost us money, right? And he goes, no. He goes, dude, the tour paid for it. I'm like, where the tour? So that car just got broken up a third, and a third. We just played two-thirds of your car.
1: Now, it's my understanding, I want to just briefly go back to the Fenway Park thing. First of all, congratulations on that. What a culmination of a great career to go back home and be at the baseball stadium. I've always had one.
22: I played catch with my kids in left field. Before that, we went into the Green Monster. It was insane.
3: That's awesome, man.
1: Yeah, I'm one of the few people that kind of dislikes the Sweet Caroline thing.
22: I hate it.
1: Oh, good.
22: That's one of the worst songs ever. I feel it makes you dumber when you listen to it. Yeah. Anytime you go bum bum bum, you lose like 6 months of knowledge.
1: Yeah, you and I are on the same page on that. I'm the only one that drives me nuts. I can't stand it. Now, are you a huge football guy? You're a big football fan, right?
22: Yes, I am. I'm a huge sports guy. Straight across the board. I will watch anything. I'll watch curling.
5: All right.
1: What is your NFL team? Now that you're living in Los Angeles, I hope you haven't changed affiliations.
22: No, I'm the Patriots.
1: Okay, so you're probably disliked no matter what. Either one you're going to pick, you're going to be upset. Our guest is comedian Bill Burr. I know that you are an amateur drummer. How's that going?
22: Yeah, I'm a dad drummer. That's what I like to call myself. I'm a dad who drums in the garage whenever he can get like 10 minutes. I'll go out there and I'll play like Guns N' Roses or Zeppelin, all that metal stuff.
1: Now, do your kids have any desire to sit down at the drum kit and drive you nuts?
22: The kids love drums. My son's, you know, he's learning, just putting the words together. So they just go, da-da. He goes, do-do-dat. Do that. I go, hey, you want to go play drums? It's exciting that he's already singing rhythms. So, I mean, that's a good sign.
5: Yeah. He sounds like Gene Krupa already.
1: Somewhat like me, you are an older dad, and it's my understanding you're pursuing the notion of being an old dad. Is this your new film?
22: Yeah, I got a new film that we're making. It's called Old Dads. And it was obviously based off my experience of, being an old dad, where it's just like the generation gap I have with people that have kids my age is like insane. Like my kids in kindergarten now, I went to kindergarten 50 years ago. So anything I say, people are like, what? I'm like, oh, they're over there on the jungle gym. They're like, it's called the structure. All right. And then there's all like these, you know, these schools, some of these schools we went to before we found a good school to send my kid to, because private schools out here are nuts, right? They got like metal detectors and stuff. It's like San Quentin. It's bad. Mm. It's really bad. It's one of those things where I don't understand why the public doesn't complain about it, but nobody does. So now you got to like pay like college tuition for 12 years before your kid even goes to college. But anyway, I'm old. I just literally forgot my train of thought. What the hell was I talking about?
1: I was asking, I'm an old dad. Like, you know, you have a little bit of gray in your beard. Do you ever get the thing where you're out somewhere and they think you're the grandpa?
22: I got into it. This guy at one of these bouncy house places, his kid was like 3 years old and already weighed like 90 pounds, which is like child abuse. It's like, stop feeding that kid. So the kid just was coming up to my kid looking like a cyclops or something. So my kid freaked out, started crying. And the big fat kid just started smashing this toy over my son's head. And it was one of these things where there was no way for me to get in it. It was like a maze. So I just started yelling, going, hey, stop it or whatever. So this other dad got mad at me, you know, for yelling at his kid. And he looks through the structure. He's like, we good, bro? We good? Right? So I just stuck my face right up against the screen. I go, what? Because we live in a world where I can't be like, well, why don't you get your fat, you know what, of a kid to stop hitting my kid? So he goes all the way into where I am. Right? Doesn't look at me and he starts bumping into me.
3: Oh.
22: Right? And I go, bike buddy, is there not enough room in here for you? And he turns around and looks at me and he goes, what are you, like a buck 80? He goes, he's like sizing me up. He goes, I weighed a buck 80 in high school. And I'm like, yeah, and then you ate a bunch of burgers and fries. Don't ever think you went to the gym. Right? So I don't know what's – and long story short, it was all this machismo stuff that he was doing. And when he went to leave, my beard was a little longer. And he goes, all right, see you later there, Grandpa. And I go, all right, buddy, keep eating that cake.
1: Bill Burr is our guest.
22: It was really childish. Really childish, and I'm proud of it.
1: Nice. Bill speaks his mind. Bill, we were talking about the fact that you're one of the few people that has, for a last name, the name of a haircut. And I'm
5: That's
1: not sure.
5: That's what we talk about, Bill. Yeah.
1: But then it turns out this is a regional thing. Not everybody was on board with me when I said a Burr haircut is like a short haircut, sometimes called what, a crew cut. Or a butch.
22: Buzz cut.
1: Yeah.
22: Flat top. Wiffle.
5: Yeah. Wiffle.
1: You know, you're currently going with the Lex Luthor with a beard look.
22: I mean, it's not by choice. Nature decided my haircut. My genes did.
1: But yeah, but you don't even leave the sides on. Like I call it the Mel Cooley, which I sport. The full Mel Cooley, referencing the Dick Van Dyke Show, which, about the same era as Whirly Birds.
5: Okay.
1: You need to grab yourself a copy of Whirly Birds. You'll probably enjoy just looking at
22: it. I'd love to see it. Hey, I got a good one on my name, right? My daughter, she's 5, said to me the other day, she goes, Dad, I know what your real name is. And I go, what? She goes, Bill. And I go, how do you know that? She goes, because mommy calls you that. And I go, all right. I go, you know what my real like full name is? And she goes, what? I go, my real full name is William Frederick Burr. And she goes, that's ridiculous.
1: Bill Burr.
22: And I go, why is that ridiculous? She goes, that's a ridiculous name. I laughed for like 10 minutes.
1: And Bill, it's also my understanding that you have given up the grape, as they say, no longer drinking. And are you actually a vegan, or were you joking about that?
22: No, I was joking about that.
1: But you've given up a bunch of things in your life.
22: Yeah, my free time, alcohol. Yeah, no, I stopped, I was watching, speaking of Whirly Birds, like old TV shows, I was like every night I had on MeTV and I was downstairs, getting hammered. You know, I was just, it somehow, like, I think, like, I'm not like an AA guy, but I definitely think when it comes to addiction, there's like a spectrum. Like when we were growing up, it was like either you were or you weren't. And I don't think there is. Like I'm a habit guy where like if I start drinking, you know, and I do it too many nights in a row, like I just start doing it and I kind of can't stop until I really just white knuckle it for 4 days. But then after 4 days, I could like never do it again and it's not a big deal. But there's like 4 days where I'm like, wow, man, I got an issue here. So I'd be downstairs watching TV and I was just thinking, what if somebody came into the house or what if my daughter all of a sudden needed to go to the hospital? I'm like too hammered to do anything. So the guilt of that, I was just like, all right, I'm going to stop for a little bit. And a little bit's turned into almost 4 years so far.
1: Oh, good. Oh, wow. Let us work it out, especially if you're flying the helicopter.
2: Yeah.
5: Yeah.
1: Yeah. That's a good thing.
22: Oh, no. You want a nice buzz when that happens. you forget that you're basically sitting like underneath a guillotine.
1: On that note, the great Bill Burr. Bill, congratulations on all your success. I hope to see you in the studio again sometime. We remember you back from the club days and funnier than ever. Lots
2: Love
1: of great venues
2: Red
1: coming
2: Rock
1: up.
2: Special on Netflix. That was wonderful.
3: Yeah, wonderful.
2: Wonderful special.
22: Oh, thank you. Well, yes. You guys, I love you guys. Thank you for all the years. I never would have gotten here if I didn't get to get on your show. You guys are a huge, huge part of me selling tickets on the road. So thank you so much.
1: Thank you. That's very
2: love
1: kind.
2: You, Bill.
1: See you, Bill. The great Bill
22: okay,
1: Burr.
22: We'll see you.
1: You got to see the video to believe it. He looked like he was lying down on a play set.
3: Yeah, I think it was some kind of play set.
1: It looked like the slide in my basement.
2: It actually looks like, remember the old sit-up boards where you would put them at an angle?
1: Oh, so could be.
2: Yeah,
1: but
2: sit-ups.
1: Yeah, I have a slide like that in my basement, a little setup for the kids. But yeah, we're in the same boat to a degree. The older dad. I get the grandpa thing a lot.
3: Yeah, I bet.
1: Well,
3: yeah.
1: I usually don't.
2: No offense, but.
1: Yeah, it's complicated.
2: Yeah.
1: But not as complicated as you're stopping talk.
6: Bob and Tom.
13: 24/7.
2: Oh, yeah. Yeah.
1: You just ruined it.
15: When you become a Bob and Tom VIP member, you get more and less.
6: Wait, what? Which one is it? More or less?
15: It's both. VIP members get more stuff to hear and less commercials not to hear.
6: Hmm. So Bob and Tom VIP is a good deal?
15: Yeah, more or less.
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9: 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If you're not, it's those other guys.

0: You know you're their good little dressmaker.
1: Oh,
0: Amish. Yeah. And you know you're their good little pie baker. Oh, Amish. Listen now. I want to take you home. Yeah. I'll let you work my farm. Yeah. I've got their big old plow. And how? Yeah, Amish lady.

0: bear line. See, you don't own no TV. Amish. So I guess that makes you Amish like me. Amish. Ya gotta listen now. You make the meals I crave. You ain't got no microwave. Got no extension cord. Good Lord. Amish lady.
1: Here comes Carl, baby. I'm coming to court you. Amish lady, yeah, yeah. Ooh, those are nice boots.
0: Amish.
1: Ooh, Amish. Ooh, Amish. You make me feel like a Mennonite.
2: Uh-oh, Carl. I think that cider Greta gave us has turned hard. I'm seeing colors. There's white, there's black, ooh, there's gray. Hey, their dirt road is closed, man.
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4: Thanks very much for joining us. We are in the Napa Auto Parts Studios. The blonde is Christy Lee. Our guest is comedian Dave Dyer. We have a sports extra from Chick McGee.
5: This just handed me.
6: Just a second, Chick. Yeah.

0: It was the Sam Elliott
1: slander. Yeah, we have. What do you got over there now?
0: I'm reading this
2: under protest.
0: Thank you.
3: All right.
0: A Florida man.
4: Why do you love stories? What's wrong with
3: you? I'm interested. I'm intrigued.
1: This is a great story.
0: Of all the things that are wrong with you, this is the worst.
1: I think this is fascinating.
0: A Florida man walked 3 miles on his hands.
3: 3 miles?
0: In
1: think
0: a bid
1: that.
0: To break the record for walking the farthest on his hands in 8 hours.
1: That's amazing.
4: 8 hours?
0: 22-year-old Ashwin Kalyanderg of Boca Raton. Rat mouth.
2: What?
0: Made the attempt.
1: That's what Boca Raton means, the mouth of the rat.
0: Tuesday, June 20th, and according to the event organizer, he traveled about 3.17 miles.
2: Without falling over.
0: Besting the former world champion walking on your hands.
1: Well, you get to stop.
5: Whose name has been forgotten.
2: Wait, whoa.
5: You do?
3: What do you mean you
2: get
3: to stop?
2: You get to stop? Then that's not a record.
1: Yeah, don't you get to stop? Yeah.
5: if that's part of it.
3: Yeah, if that's the case, I'm out. I was behind you on this, but if he gets to stop.
2: He gets to stop.
0: So he doesn't have to walk on his hands for 8 hours straight. He gets to. No, he gets like 20 minute breaks
1: you.
0: An hour.
2: Well, then that, you know what? That's a record.
5: Exactly.
0: The former record in 2002 was held by Sarah Chapman.
3: Sarah.
1: That was helpful.
3: Hot.
0: Two of his friends helped tally the distance to submit statements to Guinness, which must verify the accomplishment. The Nova Southeastern University medical student trained for 2 months by climbing palm trees.
5: Yes.
0: Doing push-ups as well as walking on his hands up and down parking garages.
3: It takes two guys to go alongside him with an odometer to figure out how long it is?
0: Ashwin?
1: No, they set up a course in advance and they measure it.
0: And he gets to take like 10 minutes off an hour, is that right?
1: I don't know what it is exactly, but yeah, of course they give him a break.
5: Well, you can't let your blood rush to the head like that the whole
3: time.
5: Then
3: don't go for the record.
5: Right, but the record should be what's humanly possible.
1: No, as
5: right.
1: part of the record, you're allowed certain breaks. So
5: unfair.
0: Nope.
1: Well, they set up the rules. All these things have short breaks built
5: do,
1: in.
5: Can you admit that it's less impressive now knowing that there were breaks?
1: Okay, yeah. What would you do if you had to, say, use a toilet facility?
0: Well, you'd get your face all soiled.
3: I'd shower afterwards.
5: I'm glad you said shower.
2: I blame the people who hold the world records. They should have made it. The record is the longest you can walk on your hands.
5: Yeah, before you paint.
2: Before you faint.
1: Well, that's probably a different record.
3: I agree.
5: Well, that's the record I'm interested in.
2: Right.
1: Mm-hmm. This is amazing that this guy can do this.
0: This is one of those stories that if I'd brought this in, he would have gone... Walking on your hands.
1: No, it's still fascinating. That's not true.
3: It's
1: more interesting than the fifth draft choice of the Washington Redskins, which you'd be talking about all morning long.
0: I'm just fighting words, pal.
3: Yeah.
1: I think it's pretty cool.
5: Okay.
0: Worst.
1: Do you think you could walk on your hands 10 feet?
0: World.
2: No.
5: I know I couldn't.
0: Records.
2: Can you stand on your hands?
5: If I'm against a wall.
2: Well, of course.
1: And for how long?
5: Until I pass out.
3: Right.
1: So a full minute.
5: Probably,
3: Or showers himself.
0: Yeah. Or until you shat and it ends up on your face.
1: And this guy, this is great. He did this. He raised money for research for hospitals.
3: Well, you're really behind this guy.
1: I think it's cool.
3: Like he got money on it.
1: He went more than 3 miles.
2: He's a medical
1: walking
2: student.
1: On
2: he
1: his
2: should hand, be studying.
1: Walking on
2: that.
1: His hands. Well, I'm sure
3: kind of.
1: He's allowed to have a little bit of exercise.
5: I'd like to see him do that on a treadmill for 10 minutes.
1: Mm-hmm. I bet he could.
3: While I'm shooting paintballs at him.
1: Well, fine.
0: Here's the stupidest world records.
5: Oh,
0: world record. World record for cramming yourself and your friends into something dumb. Cars, phone booths,
1: right.
0: Things like that.
1: What's the, do we have any of them?
0: No, these are just what the records are. We don't.
1: Oh, okay.
0: The most rejected manuscript.
1: By the way, we do have audio of a Geronimo jumping out of a plane from Hot Shots Part Deux.
0: Oh, yeah.
1: You want to hear this?
0: Yep.
1: Once again, Geronimo.
0: I think other people jump out first and then he jumps out.
1: Okay.
0: Geronimo!
1: And me,

0: Okay, there you go.
1: He's not even outside. The guy's in a room, and he's just walking back and forth across a room.
0: He's practicing.
2: And what does he have on his hands?
1: Gloves.
3: Some kind of hand shoes.
0: None of you could walk 100 feet on your hands.
2: None of us need to.
0: That's why you're not in the record book, Dave.
4: Largest Smurf collection?
5: Largest Smurf collection?
4: Most spiders on your body for 30 seconds?
0: No, I don't want to hear about that. No, that's disgusting. That isn't a record. That takes no skill.
4: 125 golden orb spiders.
3: Oh, boy.
1: So he goes to one side of the room, then he stands, he does it, and then he gets back up.
3: Yeah,
1: and
3: he's a real hero, yeah.
1: Back and forth, back and forth.
0: So is that that's not the record, is it?
1: Yes.
0: I mean, the
4: Wait a minute.
0: Was...
4: So he's in a room,
1: yes.
4: And they count how many times he goes back and forth.
1: Yes.
4: And then they add that as 3.17.
1: Yeah, there's a guy.
4: This is, without a doubt, the worst piece of crap you've ever brought in here.
0: I take it back. I thought he was outside, going up and down curbs. Avoiding dog poop.
3: You thought he was in like the heart of Manhattan.
0: No, I thought he was in Boca Raton going down.
5: He's in a room with a carpeted floor with protective coverings on his hands.
3: Yeah.
5: And there's a guy. 10 minutes of a break, an hour.
1: There's a guy with a pencil and he's putting down the hashtag. You know how you just 1, 2, 3, 4, 5 and then I'm not kidding. I'm not making this up.
0: I withdraw the entire story.
4: It's too late. Too late. Damage done.
5: It's in the books.
0: Is he wearing shoes? Just out of curiosity.
1: No.
3: Kind of.
1: He's wearing socks.
5: On his feet or on his hands.
3: On his feet, he is wearing shoes, right?
1: No, I thought it was socks.
0: Does he have some kind of specialized gloves for the...
3: Yes.
5: I'm telling you.
3: Yes, they are.
1: Yes.
0: Where do you get those? How many of those are you going to sell in a year?
5: Yeah.
0: Hey, walking your hands all day long? You need the new Rawlings...
3: Yeah,
1: okay. Hand walking gloves.
3: He's got some core strength. It's impressive, but not
4: Nike's.
1: No. He's got terrible form. As a former gymnast, his form is awful.
4: Nike Air hand.
0: Fine. I take it back. I thought he was walking in the streets. I didn't realize he was inside. And
3: Well,
0: that sucks. Stupid record.
5: Air conditioning.
0: Dumbest record ever.
3: Nice soft vacuumed carpet.
1: Yeah.
0: Air conditioning.
4: Probably having a hot dog and a milkshake when he takes a break.
3: Yep. Here I thought he was dodging bubble gum and dog poop.
0: Yeah, me too. And then I thought, like Chick said, then he has to go to the bathroom.
4: Well, he can break. He can go to a conventional toilet.
0: No, no good. I'm out.
3: No.
0: Now,
4: this is my favorite stupid one. It won't be Tom's, but this is a man spent 16 years typing out the numbers from 1 to 1 million.
3: Oh.
5: It took him 16 years?
4: Yep. Les Stewart.
0: God.
3: Man.
4: Yep.
3: Who had to check him?
4: Largest dog wedding, 178 dogs, 178 couples.
0: Why don't you live a little? Get away from the typewriter. Do something fun.
3: Yeah.
4: Most snails on your face, that'd be 43.
0: Oh, I got the heebie-jeebies. Thank you.
4: Fastest bed maker, 74 seconds.
3: Oh, boy.
4: We talked about it. Loudest scream, 129 decibels. Fastest kick to the groin, 22 miles an hour.
5: Ooh.
4: And Tom's favorite record, the most number of candles extinguished by farts.
1: Are you serious?
0: Wouldn't they flame up?
4: It is 5.
0: They actually show.
1: So they have to be all at once?
4: He has a tube. He has a hollow tube coming out of his bottom and pointed at the candles. And when he lets go, he can direct the wind and it blows the.
3: I tell you what,
4: blows the candles out.
5: Five at once.
3: You don't want any pieces of his birthday cake.
0: Yeah, no kidding.
5: But is he?
0: His cake is so moist.
1: I'm with Dave.
4: Is it five at one,
1: once,
4: one
1: or is
4: pass,
1: it...
4: or is it, I don't know.
1: Yeah.
0: Wow, somebody, do you think he has a bong at home?
3: He's wearing like genie pants.
4: Yeah, I'm more,
5: like I'm more concerned. Pants?
4: That, you know what? Those pants are sharp.
0: Yeah, they are. They tie off at the ankle.
3: Well, really I guess so.
0: They probably are
1: genie pants. It keeps the sand out.
3: Well, it keeps the fart going out the right airflow.
4: Exactly.
0: Unless he has some kind of a special vent for his tube. Can you imagine going to the hardware store for that? Yeah, listen, I need some PVC. I'm going to be blowing farts out with it. I need a 3/4 inch.
3: Let me ask you this: if he called the show and said, "Can I come into the studio?" And
0: absolutely.
5: Oh yes.
3: You would say yes.
0: Absolutely.
5: He's a world record holder. I'd get a limo
0: for this guy.
6: Bob and Tom. If God didn't want you to listen, he wouldn't have given you ears.

0: Bob and Tom. 24/7. Oh, yeah. Yeah.
1: We're going to have a couple of super handsome guys. Wow, oh, there's one of them right there on the big screen. That's Al Jackson, who looks like he's all swole, as they say. Are you pumping iron, Al?
2: I'm just getting into it again. I was really into it for like 2 years during the pandemic, and then like I just fell off, you know. So I'm coming back now, and I actually just used the word fell off, Tom. That was going to be one of the words that I asked you. One of the phrases.
1: I think I can figure out what that means. You were lifting weights, but then you got lazy and stopped. You fell off the program, as it were.
2: Do you see, Tom, you're already, even in a world we haven't begun yet, you're already picking up your swag. Everybody in the room can feel it.
3: Mm-hmm.
2: And quite honestly, except for Christy, I would say that every man in there is a little intimidated by you, Tom. And
1: thank you very much. speaking of swole, which, by the way, appeared in my crossword puzzle the other day.
4: Oh, yeah?
1: Contextually about being lifting weights, et cetera, et cetera. The very handsome Greg Hahn is here with us.
2: Do you think I don't see that handsome man there?
4: Look at Al, ripped piece of gristle. Incline bench, 225 sets of six.
2: Greg, I was having some thoughts, man. I feel like you're talking about where you should move.
4: Yeah.
2: This is a little out of the box. This is how we think on this show, okay?
4: Yeah.
2: Here's what you should do. You sold your condo. You should buy a house or condo somewhere in the South next to an all-black college. Now, hear me out.
4: I like it.
2: You don't have to enroll in the college, but you're allowed to wander around all day.
4: Yeah.
2: So all day, people are like, have you seen that gigantic white dude?
4: Look, 87 and years old.
2: You never really talk to anybody. You just say, hey, how things going? Talk about classes. You never say if you're taking classes. And at the end of our lives, don't we all just want to be legends?
4: Yeah.
2: Are you telling me that if you wandered around that campus for 30 years, that there wouldn't be some kind of Greg Hahn plaque and it just is a question mark like, who is this dude?
4: Occasionally he eats at the commissary.
2: Yeah. I'm here for it.
4: I think
2: he's a football coach. I don't know.
4: That's a good idea.
5: Greg, I think the Marine in you would take over, and within a week you'd be blowing a whistle directing the Howard Marching Band.
4: Right.
6: All right.
4: These are good ideas.
6: HBCU. And I mean you, buddy.
4: Outstanding.
7: Related to nothing, really, I had a question. I was thinking about this earlier this week. I have a question about black people.
2: Okay. I'm assuming this is directed towards Greg.
7: Why aren't there more black magicians?
2: That's a great question.
7: Thank you.
1: I'm sure there are some very fine. You're just not familiar with them.
7: But I didn't say why aren't there any. Why aren't there more?
1: Well, how many magicians can you name?
7: None of them are black.
1: Okay, but I mean, you can name what, two?
7: I can name four.
1: Who?
7: Copperfield, Chris Angel.
1: Penn and Teller,
7: four. There's your four.
8: No, Penn and Teller count as...
7: Oh, one.
3: Justin Willman.
1: Justin Willman, yeah. Okay, five.
7: Yeah.
8: White.
5: Is it like a representation thing, maybe?
7: No, I don't think it's that. I think it's, are black, are they just, are you not interested?
1: So you're expecting Al to speak for all black people in the world.
7: That's what you expect from him every week. Let's not pretend this isn't what it is.
1: I didn't say I disagreed with you.
8: How dare you get up on your high horse? That's named Tom, by the way, that horse.
2: In a world where I feel like I can talk spontaneously off the cuff about most things, Josh, I'm telling you, I'm thinking about that. I mean, yes, there aren't that many famous magicians, but you would think throughout all of our lifetimes, you would have seen at least one or two. I'm thinking about I was 2 years on Carnival. I've done the Comedy and Magic Club in Hermosa Beach a bunch where there's at least two magicians on every show. It is very, and you would just think like there'd be one.
7: Yeah. Interesting.
1: All right. There probably is one that we're just not aware of.
7: What about, I have no doubt. But
9: how about like Chinese or lady magicians? Or
7: yeah, you don't see. You're right. Why is it always weirdo white dudes?
2: There is a part of magic that is super creepy, though, and that does it. Just it lends itself to men, and there's just the idea of like putting people under a spell. It goes from like mesmerizing to like, where's my daughter? You know, like you just don't, I don't trust those dudes. So I get it.
1: But it's a lot of great,
2: weird,
1: I mean.
2: Weird profession, but there should be at least one black dude or black woman.
7: Yeah.
2: Whatever.
7: Yeah,
1: I mean, Johnny Carson.
7: Sure.
1: Dick Cavett. A lot of those guys started doing magic.
7: Right. Steve Martin.
1: Yeah. Steve Martin does great stuff. So who knows? I don't know. The purpose of this show, if you're wondering, is
3: not to discuss magic.
1: Is to.
7: Al said it was a great question.
2: It was a fantastic question.
1: I'm sure there's an excellent magician of color, if you will. I wonder what his name would be.
10: Richard Potter.
1: The great. Oh,
3: okay. Richard what?
8: Yeah, there's
10: Richard
8: several.
10: Potter.
7: But you had to Google black magician.
8: Right.
7: We shouldn't have to do that.
11: That old black magic.
2: And also, I love Ace to death. But like he just did what people do is like when you're like, oh, there are no black magicians or there's no... African American middle inning relief pitchers.
7: Yeah.
2: And then they throw out a name, like, oh, well, there's this guy that's like, no one has ever heard of him.
1: Right. I mean, he's not great.
2: Like, oh, I guess you don't want to talk about Talib McKenzie. I'm sure he's a person, but like.
7: Talib McKenzie's mother isn't talking about Talib McKenzie.
8: There's a magician here called Ice McDonald, but he goes by Kendrick Ice McDonald, and he calls himself the first famous Kendrick.
7: because Kendrick Lamar? Okay.
8: Kendrick Lamar, and he's wearing a purple sport coat, and he's holding a parrot.
7: Ah. All right.
2: Okay.
8: And then
2: are you sure you didn't log on to a reformed pimp's website?
8: No.
2: He's leaning against the Cadillac.
8: And I think somebody should make a call to this magician. His name's Randy Shine.
2: Okay.
8: And he's a black gentleman. I don't know why he was.
2: Is there a rating on there? Or is just he's black? Is that enough to get booked now?
8: That's enough.
1: I'm extraordinarily uncomfortable.
8: One of the nicest guys in magic, he says.
1: Oh, I'm sure he is. Al?
8: Oh, here's a guy holding two ducks. All right, never mind.
1: The point of this show is to make me somewhat more hip, which you're thinking, how is that possible?
3: How is that possible?
1: With some contemporary slang, if you will, or just terms that I might not be familiar with. What have we got?
2: Well, look, I don't want to disrespect a man of your intellectual prowess, but we're going to start with a pretty easy one. I'm sure your own son has probably said this around you from time to time. So, Tom, do me a favor. Do us a favor. Tell the world what the word litty means. L-I-T-T-Y. Like witty, but with an L. What is litty?
1: I first thought it was like G. Gordon.
3: I knew that's what you were going
1: to say. Litty. Wow. Is it used to describe a person?
2: No.
1: Okay.
2: That'd be a stretch.
1: Wow.
7: Is it the thing that's just above the sweet, sweet pudding?
8: Answer him, Al.
5: How do you find the litty?
1: Let's see now.
11: Litty.
1: The L spot.
8: Touch my litty.
1: Would I say I'm feeling kind of litty tonight?
2: You could.
1: But
2: you
1: it's
2: could
1: unlikely.
7: Al, is it if you're witty because you're lit? So when I get drunk or I tend to get funnier, more clever.
2: That's what everybody that's been kicked out of bars has said.
7: Right.
2: Okay. I'm just too funny for the staff.
1: Is it as basic as someone who's reads a lot and is quite literary?
2: No. I'll tell you this, Tom, really quickly. Josh had the first half of it. It's not the witty part, but he had the first half of it is correct. Go with that.
1: Oh, so it's like being lit, where if someone who is lit is someone who is intoxicated. They used to say maybe
2: tight. Yes, but
1: there's
2: another term for lit as well.
8: tight.
1: I'm reading a Hemingway book right now. Everyone's
8: course.
1: Tight. That's the.
7: I'm reading Seuss.
3: Dr. Seuss.
7: Yeah, don't sell yourself short.
8: If Dr. Seuss was still a secret agent, Seuss, Dr. Seuss.
1: I'm lost here. What was the
8: I'll have a juice box. Shaken.
1: Do you know what he's talking about?
2: Remember, Tom, we said if something is lit, like you could say a party is lit, like, oh, how was Christie's New Year's party? Oh, my God, it was so lit. So you could say the morning of the party or on your way there, like you could be in the car. You know, Willie and Josh, it's like, oh, it's about to be litty in here tonight. That party's about that. We know Christie throws it down. Nothing but top shelf booze. None of that well stuff that we find at you know, other people's houses. Like, we're about to get litty tonight.
7: Ah.
3: So kind of a classy, fun party thing.
2: It's about to be, like, borderline wild. Like, it's about to be lit in here. Like, we're about to turn the lights on and then off in this party. So, Tom, tell the people or show the people how to use the word litty in a sentence. Let's go.
1: Oh, this is easy. I think you just did it for me. This engagement this evening certainly will be a great fundraiser. I bet it'll be really litty.
3: Yeah, that's really selling it.
4: I don't know about that.
1: They got an open bar. It'll be really litty.
2: I like that your mentality going into fundraisers. Who's this for? A bunch of kids? Okay, it doesn't matter. Is it the open bar?
3: Yeah.
2: Now, Tom, we're going to keep with this momentum. I wouldn't say we have a ton of momentum right now, but
8: that's we don't want to lose what we got. Yeah.
2: We're going to get this boulder going down here. So, Tom, turn to those people that are kind of mocking you this morning because you're not doing great and tell them what it means to curb somebody. C-U-R-B.
1: Oh, I'll kick him to the curb. Yeah. Dump him. Hey, I'll curb you guys to the show myself. No?
2: All you're right. Like 60% there. Like, okay, if you were a kid in my class, I would have given you a D-. Not because it shouldn't be an F, but because I don't want you to repeat the seventh grade and have to come back to see me.
1: curb. Anybody have an idea?
2: Christy.
3: What?
2: Has done this many.
8: What?
2: Because she's such a cutie. You've had to, and I'm sure very politely, had to do this to several suitors.
1: Oh, I get it now. It's it's like getting rid of someone. You're in an event and someone's talking to you. You got to curb them so you can move on.
2: Right. Yeah. You're not telling them to get away from you. You're just like, hey, I'd be like, hey, Christy, how you doing? You'd be like, hey, I'm doing great. My husband's grabbing us two drinks. I'd be like,
7: oh,
2: okay.
7: It's kind of subtle.
2: Don't put it down.
3: Gotcha.
2: Like, you know, you don't take the horse behind the barn with the six shooter, but you just kind of put, you know, you're just like, hey, I know where you're going with this. And let me stop. You just made me think of a random story.
3: Okay.
2: I was doing a gig in San Francisco and this is back when your boy was still drinking. And I was about to walk directly into the women's bathroom at this theater I was in. And this other woman, she curbed me so well. She just goes, I'm going to stop you right there, buddy. And it was it was so non-confrontational and funny. But like, I was two steps into the woman's bathroom. She just goes, and I'm going to stop you right there, buddy. But that's like,
8: that's great.
2: She didn't yell. She didn't call me a predator. She was like, hey, bro. You look a little litty, and we're going to redirect you to the men.
1: Yeah, because this room is a little clitty. A little rhyme there.
7: All right.
3: Why? Wow, he just threw it right out there, didn't he?
7: No reason to pussyfoot around, so to speak.
1: Wow.
3: Jesus.
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8: Have you ever? 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
7: The following is a paid commercial announcement for the Joe Johnson... is this a new Joe Johnson bit?
14: 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Do you have problems with math? If so, you're not alone. 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Imagine, 50% of people struggle with basic math. That's almost half. And when it comes to more complex mathematicals, it's estimated that 15/10 of Americans aren't no good at it. Well, with my new math learning system, we'll learn you how to add up numbers more faster. You'll get learned how to do takeaways, how to times things by each other, and we'll even teach you wrong division. Does my math learning system really work? Well, don't just take my word for it. Listen to these other people saying things.
15: I was always bad at math, and as a cashier at a diner, I almost lost my job. Ooh. Man, if I had a nickel for every time my boss yelled at me, I'd probably have $1.37. Then I heard about the Jeff Jasper Math Learning System. It really works. You spend one-third of the time learning basic math, and the second half learning advanced arithmetics. You know, stuff like decibels and fractures. Heck, we even learned how to use pie in calculations.
3: Ooh.
15: Like when a customer orders one piece of pie, and I have eight pies coming in on a train from Albuquerque, if we sell three slices per hour, I know exactly how much change to give.
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16: No, sir. 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
16: Wait, no. 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
17: You're welcome. 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
19: Okay, that's a wrap, Mr. Johnson. Now, that's 2 hours of studio time at $200 an hour.
17: Wonderful, thanks. Here's
19: $40. $40? That's not right.
17: Oh, don't worry about it. Keep the change.
20: Bob and Tom, they put the F in professional.

0: The International Monetary Fund is creating social havoc in Indonesia. And I know that the tendency for global economic overcapacity to slow consumer spending, coupled with that of American multinational corporations to export high-wage jobs, could result in a global collapse of demand, causing rising unemployment, lowered profits, and rising trade deficits. But what do you want me to do about it? Everybody. And I know there's a hole in the ozone layer. And I know that atmospheric temperatures are on the rise. And I know that most environmental scientists agree that increased carbon dioxide levels caused by the excessive burning of fossil fuels have caused the glaciers to melt and the sea levels to rise, thus rendering mankind destined to extinction and the vast death of the solar system. But what do you want me to do about it? In Espanol. Yo sé que el mundo es loco. Yo sé que hay muchos problemas. Yo sé que las violaciones de los derechos civiles y gratis. Pero yo quiero Taco Bell. In Ebonics. I know that Five will always be bugging. I know y'all ain't digging what it is. And I know that all these Beltway heads in the honky house be flapping their gums, bad rapping the blow while boys in the hood be getting jacked up for chump change, going by the projects, getting slapped upside their heads. But why you be all up in my stuff, man? And I know there's people dying all over the world. And I know there's people dying, pulling their cars off to the side of the road right now. But what do you want me to do about it?
1: That's always a good pick-me-up.
2: Hey, don't say we didn't warn you.
3: I'm warning you, don't do that.
2: There's laughter ahead.
4: I should be having a better time if this is a park.
2: This is Bob and Tom Radio.
5: There's Josh Arnold.
6: Hello.
5: We're having a good time over here.
6: Oh, yeah.
5: And you know what's going to happen? Tom will put an end to that. There's Ace Cosby.
7: Are you going to read some more jackasses speculating about who the best college football team is instead of actually playing the game?
5: Get
7: people on the phone and have them talk about how
5: that is what's in place for the college playoffs.
7: Boring.
5: I say you put them all in a hat.
7: You play the game.
5: By the way,
6: they're going to.
5: By the way, speaking of hats, I don't know why this has become a thing.
8: But okay.
5: I need this. It's a Washington Commander. This is a running back for the Washington Commander.
9: I was going to buy you that.
5: Brian Robinson Jr.
8: What the hell is that?
5: Wearing a comically over-large baseball cap.
8: Oh, God.
5: I absolutely have to have one.
8: All right, let me see
7: what we may have one in the back.
8: Are you
5: that
8: serious?
5: That looks like that?
7: Yeah.
5: Commander's hat?
7: Not Commander's.
6: Right.
7: We had like a giant baseball cap, and those are great to have for about 10 seconds.
5: No.
7: Then the funny wears off, and you've got to put them somewhere to collect dust.
5: I would love that forever. I would hold it and stroke it and love it forever.
6: And call it joy.
5: I call it joy.
7: Be in a closet in an hour.
6: Oh, boy.
8: Apparently, they are selling out because of the
5: great
8: picture
7: the
8: you just showed.
7: Good. Yeah. Another great investment is buy a shredder, then take your wallet and just shred your money.
5: You know, did you hear what he did, though? When I said the big Washington Commanders hat, Brian Robinson Jr., he scored a touchdown, by the way. He says, we have one of those in the back.
7: No, an oversized
5: hat. Really? Well, that's not even close to what you said, you dirty liar.
8: You can get it on Noggin Boss.
5: Noggin Boss?
8: That's like right. That. Sales are up 2,000% since that photo.
7: Wow. So they've sold 20.
8: Oh, I don't know, Tommy.
5: That's what they said about fatheads. Now the fatheads are everywhere. Yeah. Remember the fatheads?
7: Are those the sunglasses?
5: No, they're those are the big posters of logos.
7: Oh, okay.
5: For all the sports
7: teams. Those are fun.
5: Pictured. Why are they fun and the big hats aren't
6: The big
5: fun?
6: Hat's fun.
5: The big hat is fun. You don't know how to have fun.
6: Will your headphones fit over it? We'll find out.
5: No, I'd go up under.
6: I want you to try to stretch them over.
7: Let's get back to reality here. I have a question.
5: Oh, yes.
8: Yeah,
5: yes.
8: That'll be fun.
5: Yes, let's hear what's on your mind.
7: Well, I think the big volcano eruption in Hawaii, a very big story.
8: Yeah.
7: Fascinating.
6: Lava's coming. What do we have, 48 hours?
5: Yeah.
7: Actually, they'll know. They'll have like 10 days warning if they think it's going to actually hit the village.
5: Oh, right.
6: Oh, boy.
7: But I just think, you don't think it's interesting that they're molten rock?
5: I tell you what's interesting is that Christy ruined my day yesterday by recommending a documentary.
8: I told you the end was
5: Love's,
8: bad.
5: Yeah. Love's on Fire or
8: yeah,
5: something.
8: Yeah, Fire that, of Love or something like this, that.
6: Hey, I'm going to say right now, to all, spoiler alert if you're at all interested in this documentary. These two ruin movies faster than anyone.
5: What I'm about to tell you is on the description for the movie, and the first words out of the documentarian's mouth as you turn the movie on is these two people die. And they're in love.
8: But they're in love, and they love what they're doing. They died doing what they love.
7: Which was what?
8: Checking out lava.
6: Making love to volcanoes.
8: They love volcanoes.
5: And basically, they were eaten by lava.
8: Yeah.
6: Really?
4: That sounds excruciating.
5: Can you imagine how much that would hurt?
1: Wow. They couldn't
8: have wondered if they were holding hands.
5: Oh, man, I hope so.
7: Oh, well, who knows? What a way to go, huh? Hey, you smell barbecue? No, that's my leg.
5: You think sliming is... objectionable.
6: Yeah.
5: Where do you get lava on
6: Boy,
5: your
6: honey,
5: head?
6: This really does hurt.
5: Yeah.
1: Did they fall?
7: Have you seen the local weather forecast out of Hawaii?
6: What? No.
7: Oh, they talk about the lava flow and the magma. I was watching the guy yesterday. He's going, well, the lava is 2,200 degrees, but with the breeze, it feels like 3,000 degrees. They've got the feels like temperature for the magma.
8: Here's what they wear when they're volcano hunting.
6: That's how
8: if
6: close
8: you will.
6: They get. They have to
8: yeah,
6: wear
8: they
6: those.
8: Get that close. They're like
7: they're
8: right
7: fire suits,
5: foil. Like a
8: yeah.
5: baked potato.
7: Yeah, they
5: like
7: understand
5: astronauts.
7: How that works, right?
6: Right.
8: Well, they do now.
7: You know, you can get a really good photograph of that if you have a drone. That way you don't have
8: National
7: to get
8: Geographic
7: your set your ass on fire.
5: Didn't you yesterday explain the difference between lava and magma?
7: We learned the difference between lava and magma,
5: and it is
7: What was it again?
6: Magma is underground. Lava has broken through the Earth's crust, or the surface, yeah.
5: You should see it when it tumbles into the ocean, and it's still like, 2,200 degrees. It looks like some sort of, those
6: blob
5: ash snakes that
6: yes,
5: you get?
6: Yes, yeah, it's exactly what it looks like.
5: Exactly what underground.
7: And the distinction again is what?
6: Magma is underground.
7: Oh, and lava's in the air.
8: Lava's in the air.
6: That's right.
5: John Paul Young.
1: Boy, he set you up.
6: Lava's conversation.
7: Lava's in the air.
6: I'm willing to be set up for that kind of goal.
7: Oh, okay. So, but if this, according to this news account on the Big Island, the eruption is not immediately endangering the nearby town.
6: Well, that's good. I mean, right now, this just means more Hawaii.
5: That's true.
8: Yeah.
6: Hey, we're going to have a little more Hawaii this time next year.
5: That's why the real estate is so cheap in Hawaii. Is they're making land every day.
6: That's right.
7: It isn't.
8: That's not true.
6: We have land factories.
5: Yes.
7: Oh, okay.
5: Old Mauna Loa belched up
8: Lakeshore
5: oceanfront property.
7: Don't you kind of do like a double take when you see a Hawaiian license plate?
8: Yeah. I think I've only seen two mainland
7: I just saw one the other day.
6: Yeah, you go, oh man, if we were playing license plate bingo, I'd win.
8: Yeah, boy, you would win.
7: Do you remember what it said?
5: Pictures.
7: They've got their logo, Hawaii, lava or leave it.
6: Yeah.
7: It's like New Hampshire. It's serious. Live free or die.
5: I think it's aloha.
7: Oh, it's not lava or leave it on.
8: The aloha state.
7: Oh, okay. You say aloha.
5: Yeah,
7: and
5: yeah.
7: I say aloha.
8: Aloha.
7: Okay, I'm sorry, back to sports.
5: Good morning, buffoons, and Josh, he is the greatest, it says. This is from Spence.
6: Hey, Spence.
5: Tom, I'm not sure what you pay that worthless Chick McGee for.
8: Oh.
5: I know he's upset that the Vikings beat his lousy team a few weeks back, but
6: goodness.
5: To not even mention our 9-2 mascot yesterday for the Minnesota Vikings, his name is Victor. Victor the Viking.
7: Okay.
5: Victor, get it?
1: Right.
5: Come on, man. You guys rock, though. Love listening every morning live in my semi and watching you on YouTube while I'm waiting in line.
6: Thanks, Spence.
5: I don't know what that means.
6: Maybe way stations.
5: Yeah. Possibly.
1: Toll booths.
5: Okay. Trying to smuggle some things.
7: Obviously,
5: in.
7: That was written before the sportscast earlier this morning. I'm sure he's asleep at the side of the road. The steam coming off the wreckage where he fell asleep during the
5: Here's something to pay
7: 30-minute
5: discussion
7: to. Of college football rankings.
5: A U.S. Marine Corps veteran stole the show at Monday's Lakers game against the Pacers, which the Pacers won, the last buzzer beater. She chugged a beer out of her prosthetic leg.
6: How about that?
7: You go. Semper Fi.
5: Fans at Crypto.com Arena, formerly Staples, watched.
7: Well, I'm not sure. I wouldn't want to be Crypto.com right now. I seem to be dropping like flies.
8: Yeah, they are. That's a creepy thing.
6: Well, that guy's just...
8: three crypto guys have died within the last couple of years.
5: Died?
8: Yes.
5: Oh, I didn't know that.
8: It's become a conspiracy.
7: Yeah, crypto is...
5: How are you feeling, Josh?
7: Of course, from the Greek for Ponzi. I'm sorry, to you.
6: No. That guy's... The one was, yes.
5: The All Marine Corps veteran, her name is Annika Hutzler. On the Jumbotron. They've had her on the Jumbotron. Fan of the night. She removed her leg, placed a beer glass inside, and gulped it down. Chugged a whole beer down.
6: Cool. Wow.
5: Hutzler, who was attending her very first NBA game, later posted on social media that the stunt won her a fan of the game.
6: Wow.
5: According to reports, Hutzler had her leg amputated in 2019 after several attempts to have a tumor removed from her foot.
7: Gotcha. Well, I mean, good for her. Former United States Marine Corps person. Yeah. Good for her.
3: And she won a $100 gift card.
6: All right.
8: Yeah.
6: Tell us about it, Pat, via the medium of song.

0: egg. Just the left one. She's all right. All right.
1: Well, good for her. Ironically, this was at, what's the name of the stadium? Crypto.com
2: Arena, Tom.
1: Arena, okay. It's ironic because that beer cost her an arm and a leg. So there you go. Chug
3: there,
1: that
3: there
1: down.
3: You go.
2: There,
3: there
2: you go.
3: There you go.
2: There you have it. There you are.
3: You're welcome.
1: Would you rather...
2: what a great story.
1: Would you rather...
2: I was riveted.
1: Would you rather do that or do the butt chugging, Christy?
2: You mean the butt luge? Because she wouldn't, she just poured beer down her back.
4: Yeah, I could just pour beer down my back, but.
1: But then, no, so you'd pour the beer down your back, and then Josh would be at the base of your gluteal cleft lapping it up? Is that how that works?
4: I guess, that's how it works, right? Cleft.
3: Yeah, I wouldn't be lapping so much as just letting it.
2: Yeah, fall into his mouth.
4: And then bless you.
3: Sorry, I'm allergic to sexiness. yeah, I would let it.
1: So that, isn't that how the butt luge works?
4: Yes. Yeah. I think they probably wear a thong.
3: You want me to drink floss your butt beer?
4: Hey. You can wear a flosset.
2: What's your favorite thong? Do you have one?
4: Yeah, I do have a thong.
2: Favorite thong?
4: Like.
3: Old-fashioned love thong?
2: Just an old-fashioned
3: your thong?
1: Okay. All right, I give up.
4: I only have one that's comfortable.
3: The thong found the fame?
5: A little bit funny.
3: The thong remains the fame.
1: Yeah. Okay, thank you.
4: Oh, boy.
1: At this point, we turn back to the sports page with Chick McGee.
6: Stupid world record.
3: What do you got over there, pal?
2: David Rush.
3: Oh, I see why you were so upset.
2: Has broken the world
1: record. This is right up your alley.
2: A Guinness World Record for the furthest, I think it's farthest, throw of a paper airplane into a target. After dozens of throws, David managed to beat the previous record of 19.7 feet by landing a paper airplane into a bucket placed 49.2 feet away. It is Dave's 251st world record.
1: It's great. And you love paper. You're the one always
2: I
1: making
2: like paper,
1: paper
2: airplanes.
1: Airplanes.
2: That doesn't mean that I want to see a world record.
3: Chick's the finest paper airplane builder I've ever seen.
1: We could get Mr. Rush here, perhaps, and you guys could have a contest.
4: Oh, there you go.
2: Hard no.
3: If that were to ever happen, Chick, I want you to know that I will, as soon as he goes, you know we have Mr. David Rush in the building, I will run out, start my car, pull up to the front door, honk, and you can run out.
2: Perfect.
3: Yeah.
1: Because you wouldn't want to be shown up by the man who is a master of world records, expert juggler.
2: I bet I can make a better paper airplane than you can.
1: So what?
2: Easily.
1: I don't doubt that.
3: They're great.
1: You do
4: an amazing job.
2: What happened to our sports day? Were you going to shoot me free throws and we're going to and Willie was going to stand in
3: pick a football?
1: I'm awfully busy right now.
2: He's going to stand in against a pitcher.
1: We'll do it. We can do it. Let's wait for.
2: We know a major league pitcher.
1: I know.
3: You know they say moving is one of the most stressful things you can do.
4: Isn't it? Like, one of the top five. Yeah.
2: It goes divorce, moving,
4: death.
2: Death is third.
1: I thought, isn't public speaking like up
3: that's
1: there
3: the biggest
1: too?
3: Fear. Yeah.
1: Yeah. Okay. Yeah. Stress. Oh, moving is stress. Yeah. I've been packing up my house. It's stressful.
7: It's stressful to be this. To have a beautiful new home.
8: I know. Woe is me.
7: I'm so successful. Well,
8: my new man's.
1: Oh, yeah. I'm not. By the way, just so you know, I'm not moving into it.
2: Better.
1: It be not done.
7: I don't understand. The escalator isn't finished yet.
2: I can't decide if I should buy six couches or seven.
1: Pat, your tool shed isn't heated yet, Pat.
3: Well, you got to get that heated.
7: I'm so stressed out. The Please. Chandelier man is coming over.
2: I can't believe it. And then, you know those matching dolphins I have for the pool?
4: Yes. Oh, yeah.
2: One of them broke his fin.
7: Oh, yeah.
3: Pool temperature.
1: I hope it wasn't the gold one.
5: eight car garage or 10, all these questions.
2: Oh, I just can't.
1: You know, it's like when the new year arrives and I'm living in a GD hotel.
2: Yeah. Please tell me.
4: You're going to move into a hotel?
1: It's a long story.
2: Please tell me you at least started the conversation with your significant other that Pat could move in.
3: you've suggested it.
2: Please tell me that.
5: You know, when the show's over, Pat's going to have to go somewhere.
3: Oh, look at all the space about the garage, honey. That's great. That's where Pat can live. And then we can also... Right. What was that?
1: Yes, we're getting rid of the golf cart. We can get Pat can stay there.
2: That would be amazing.
3: Man, if you have to live in a hotel for a little bit, who else is excited for him to come in the second week of January? The ice machine kept me up all night.
2: My pillow, it was like it had tennis balls inside it. It was horrible.
1: I've experienced all these things.
3: I'm sure.
2: And then they were cleaning my room for loggerhead turtles. Evidently, they're in danger.
1: The beach was closed. Sorry. Oh, God. I'm packing stuff up, Christy, as you know.
4: I know.
3: Yeah.
1: You've moved.
3: I've moved.
2: Are you sure you're
4: not? Oh, I was going to bring you some boxes.
2: You're not being asked to leave, and this is just an elaborate ruse.
3: No, we're right behind you, honey.
2: Uh-huh. Go ahead.
4: Don't you have people that help you do that?
1: People helping me out, sure.
4: I was going to say. Yeah.
1: You got to go through stuff, and you find things.
4: Right.
2: And you're past
4: the age of even... Do you have the three piles? The keep, the donate, the throwaway? That's how we separate things out.
1: Yeah, of course. Yeah. Okay. There's the mountain. That's the keep.
4: Yeah.
1: Then there's the wastebasket. That's the throwaway.
4: Yeah, because you don't throw anything.
2: Not only are we all past the age to help anyone move, but you're past the age to even ask someone to help you.
1: Oh, yeah.
2: Right.
1: I think so. I found some cool stuff I've been trying to find for a long time.
7: Yes, I found all of that. That third treasure chest I've been looking for in my basement.
1: No dumb stuff like
7: the gold, you know.
1: Like the keys to the house.
3: I found my father's doubloons.
7: Evidently, they've appreciated the value.
3: I don't know.
7: You know, money's just filthy, isn't it?
2: I'm thinking of throwing it away.
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14: Bert Chalice is here.
15: You know, I really appreciate dogs because I have a new cat. I got him around Christmas time. And I noticed I was putting up the Christmas tree and he's batting at the ornaments. He still had his claws. So a neighbor said, well, you should have him declawed, you know, if he's going to be in the house a lot. So I took him to the vet. And the vet also suggested I have him
14: neutered.
15: Yeah, that's the thing. And so I took him back and I put him down. And now he looks at me like, God, I hope he doesn't do this every Christmas.
16: Boy, you touch bundle ornament.
14: What's next?
15: This guy must be Iranian or something.
1: Two Christmases, he's got no paws, no tail.
15: I like dogs. You know, dogs are great, man. Dogs come when they're called. You know, cats take a message, get back with you.
16: That's true.
15: You know,
16: so. That's very true.
15: And they walk around the house like they're paying rent or something like that. You know, and you look at a dog. Dogs are just born to do it, aren't they? You know, you just look at a dog, you say roll over, the dog just rolls right over. You know, you look at a cat, you say roll over, and the cat's like on the ground. I don't think so. I just licked this claim.
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1: That's the spot right there. That's it.
2: Stop it.
4: That's creepy.
1: What?
2: Don't do that. It sounds like you're masturbating to this music. Stop it.
3: That's it. That's it. A little pressure on the taint. Yes.
16: Perfect. Perfect. You think he talks to himself during masturbation?
1: This is all saying more about Josh and Chris, Jake than about me.
4: Yes, I do.
1: Joining us in
4: I
1: the
4: think
1: studio.
4: He talks during that evening.
2: That's the spot. You're doing it perfectly. You're doing it exactly the way I like it.
1: Nicely done.
3: Well
2: thank
3: done.
2: You.
1: The benefits of a classical education.
2: Thank you very much. No, thank you.
1: This is what good breeding will do.
3: Let me introduce you to the cast. There's Pinky. There's Ringfinger.
2: Let me introduce you to the cast. Remember that?
3: We have a lot to get to.
17: Yeah, but let's... Shall we say that
2: and
17: we're in the...
2: this one was tall
17: me,
2: man.
17: That's a chick. Yeah. That's our guest with the red sash. He is comedian Chris Bowers.
3: And done. Okay.
17: No, that's...
18: Let's move on.
17: That's Joshy.
4: Chris is wearing the best shoes today.
3: Oh, really?
4: Are they technically radio shoes or slippers?
18: Well, they're velvet. They're velvet, red velvet shoes.
2: I don't know if you know the
18: they feel like slippers.
2: The best.
18: They feel like shoes. They feel like slippers.
3: Comfortable?
18: They're very comfortable. Yeah. They're very comfortable. They have a satin inside.
17: Do you get flagged down by hookers?
18: the other day, I talked to a hooker, and I only knew she was a hooker because when I walked by, she went, "Damn." And non-hooker girls never say stuff like that to me.
17: Now, we have a happy story in the news. It's graduation season. I'm sure many
2: graduation day.
17: Attending various graduation ceremonies. Christy, when you graduated, did you have to wear the mortarboard, the square hat, and the...
4: Yes, I was a class officer, too, so I let out, you know, one of the... We had sections of four, and I let out my section, and I was right there in the front row.
17: That's very nice.
4: I was.
17: Now, did you wear the mortarboard at your high school, Chick?
19: Yeah.
17: Did you rent them, or did you have to buy them?
2: We gave them back. I don't remember.
17: Probably a
2: rental. We must have rented.
17: Josh?
3: Yeah, rental. Yeah.
4: You didn't keep the mortarboard?
3: I don't think so. I kept the tassel.
4: We kept the tassel and the mortarboard. And
17: you still have it?
2: You hang the tassel from your rearview mirror, man.
4: That's right.
3: Yeah, I never did that. I don't think I have the... I might have the tassel somewhere.
17: Tying a knot.
2: Hanging off your wiener. Is that what's happening?
3: It's right now. Hanging right out of my ass right now, actually. Yeah.
18: Yeah.
3: Hoping somebody will give it a tug.
17: Now he's disgusting.
2: That's the way I like it. Play that music again. Yep, pull it. Well done.
3: Make sure the 96 is turned a certain way.
17: Now when you did your
4: graduated in 96?
3: I did, yeah.
4: Opposite of 69.
2: Yeah, baby. Never thought of that.
17: The Bob and Tom Show, where maturity goes to die.
18: Back to back? What's the opposite?
17: In your high school.
2: I was doing in 96. Oh, sitting here. That's right.
17: In your high school yearbook, are you wearing the mortarboard and the...
3: No. No, we're wearing our senior pictures. You would go get your pictures taken like a suit.
18: Yep.
4: Yeah.
3: And I remember everybody would go to...
2: And wear shorts.
3: Expensive... Right. Places to get their photos taken, like real
4: senior pictures. Sure,
3: We were poor, so I went to Sears and
4: Olin Mills.
3: I would have loved to give out pictures that had Olin Mills in the little corner there.
2: Did you wear shorts under your coat and tie?
4: No,
2: I remember we thought we were just.
17: We're wearing
2: shorts, no pants,
17: in
2: man.
17: In college, it was really hot, and I'm trying to think, and you had the cap and gown, whatever you call it.
4: Did you have to buy?
17: No, you rent them, and there's and obviously, I think most people do, unless you're like Dr. Will Miller.
4: He has a cap.
17: He owns one because he's got like 40 advanced degrees. Show off. And he's got the one that's like the sleeves are all covered in bands, like he's some kind of admiral. You know, that's
4: how many cords did you have when you graduated?
17: How many what?
4: Cords.
17: I have no idea what that means.
4: Oh. Well, now you get cords, like if you're in honor society or if you're in journalism or
3: really?
17: We were all pretty plain.
4: Some of these kids are really decorated up, if you know what I mean.
18: Yeah.
17: Now, Chris, when you graduate GED, is there a class ring?
18: Well, no. University of Phoenix has one, though, that I got. That was pretty cool.
17: Do you think the guy...
2: University of Phoenix.
3: GED is certainly
2: fine. Took his mom to homecoming.
4: GED's a fine way to get your degree.
3: Yes.
17: I know it. I'm just asking.
18: I graduated from high school.
17: I'm just asking, what's the name of that ring place? The
3: Johnston's?
17: If Herf Jones does... Yeah. You get a phone call from some guy, hey, here you got your GED. We got a ring, you know.
18: Oh, for sure they make a ring for that. There's no question.
17: I'm asking.
18: There's no question. I didn't get a GED. I graduated from high school.
17: I'm joking.
18: I know you were joking.
17: Comedy works. I make fun of you and the fact that you're wearing shoes and look like a pimp.
4: No, he looks very nice. You should dress like that every day. Wouldn't that be great?
18: If Tom just started wearing tuxedos, I've got jackets. You can borrow some of my stuff.
17: That's okay.
18: You're looking for.
17: I don't know. You're a heavy cologne user.
2: I can't wear clothing from other people.
17: Aura of the.
2: Also, I can't go into antique stores. It wigs me out. All this furniture was sat on before.
17: Now we have a happy graduation story. Do you have that?
3: The owner of this table's dead.
4: The World War II veteran.
17: And then nice is a nice story.
4: He's from Ohio, and he's going to graduate 68 years after leaving college.
3: Now, did he actually do it, or is it one of those things where they're just giving it to him?
4: After returning from the war.
19: I'll take any honorary degree anybody wants to give me.
4: Me too,
17: Chick. Hey, this guy fought in the war.
3: Tom, I'm not being serious.
4: Bob Barker started a new job.
3: Bob Barker?
4: Barker.
3: Oh, that's not as funny. Oh,
19: that's what he spent half his life doing. No, it's Barker, jerk.
4: He started a new job in college, but school stopped being a priority once he began raising a family.
19: Sure. Oh, this week, what was a priority then? Making babies.
17: Rogering Edna on the Davenport?
19: Possibly. Edna Barker.
4: This week, the 96-year-old will graduate from the University of Toledo after a review of his transcripts from the late 40s.
19: He's a rocket.
4: Showed he completed enough courses to qualify for an associate's degree.
3: Oh, very cool.
4: The assisted living center where he lives is planning a graduation party for over 100 people.
17: I hear he wants to be an intern on this show.
3: For how many people?
4: Over 100.
3: Well, now 99.
4: Mr. Barker is stocked up on dozens of bottles of vodka, whiskey, and scotch for his party.
18: Nice.
4: Yeah.
3: So this is awesome.
18: He already took the classes, but he just was bad at paperwork, and he didn't realize he'd graduated from the 60s.
4: Well, it was either that or
17: they probably didn't have an associate's
3: degree. Right, yeah, back then.
17: 1945.
4: Yeah, he was probably working towards a bachelor's and didn't.
3: Good for him. American hero, getting a nice.
4: Yeah.
18: Because I accidentally got a history minor in college. I went to my graduation advisor, and they're like, do you want a history minor? And I said, no. And they said, well, you already took all the classes. And I said, well, then, yeah, I guess I'll do it.
4: Why would they just give it to you?
18: They did. I mean, I just had to fill up
19: the paperwork. Did you hear that? Did everybody hear Chris's story? He's accidentally smart. Everybody hear that?
18: They were just the classes that were in the afternoon and not on Friday. I just took them all because they happened to be. I didn't try to do that.
17: So
18: just,
17: you know a lot about history then?
18: Not really.
17: Tell me about the Peloponnesian War. Go.
18: Well, there were Peloponnesians, and they won.
19: They took
18: elephants over the hill, and Hannibal was a guy, and then he became a serial killer.
17: Wrong continent. Okay.
19: Can you imagine?
4: Do you feel like a better man now, Professor Tom Griswold? Jesus.
17: I was just trying to get Tom some Griswold. Copy out. That's true.
19: All right. Start shutting up now. Start shutting up. Okay, now, if you can find them, can you get everyone get their books out?
3: Hey, you, Flat Top, can you get the...
4: You do know what a book is.
17: You've got the Hitler Youth haircut, son.
19: Hey, Hitler Youth haircut.
17: You got it shaved in the side and high on top. Are you familiar with Hitler?
3: Nose ring, get out.
17: your barista school is calling.
3: Oh, man, I would sign up for Griswold's class in a heartbeat.
19: And by the way, don't lie. I can smell. Who smells like patchouli? Who is it? Who is it? Get out. Nothing. You get nothing. Zero.
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2: Come on, Billy, finish your breakfast.
3: No thanks, Mom. I can't take any more. I've had enough.
2: 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You can have at least one more bowl of Wheaties.
3: Okay, but only one. I'm gonna be late for school.
2: Here you go. Oh, wait. Let me get those seeds out for you.
3: Gee, this is a little harsh, Mom.
2: Hold in, dear. It's got plenty of THC to help you get through your day.
3: Oh, what a rush. Thanks, dear. I mean, Mom. Right, gotta go to school. Check you later, Mom.
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6: People are stretched thin. You feel that, don't you? Mm-hmm. Folks are on edge.
7: Sure. Yeah.
6: Ready to get mad when we were mad in the car. Like, what is it about the car? We turn into different people in the car, man. We don't behave like that on foot.
7: Mm-hmm.
8: Why
7: right?
8: are you pointing at
7: that's
8: me?
7: That's true.
9: Because that's the way you
7: it's
9: are.
7: It's because you've got this big metal thing around you, and you're in this soundproof room.
6: That's
7: you've
6: exactly
7: got your, you've
6: what
7: got your tunes on.
6: That's
7: you're exactly in your own little world. Yep. You've got this giant ego driving,
6: that's
7: and
6: exactly,
7: yes,
6: you're exactly
7: and you're
6: right.
7: in charge.
6: No, you're exactly
7: I mean, I can
6: right.
7: get from here to there by doing this. This is great.
6: We would never behave like that on foot.
7: No.
6: You would never go into the bank, see a big line of people for the teller, and go, well, I'm just going to go right in there. That's all.
7: Yeah, I'm sure. You're
10: yeah,
7: right.
10: You can't drive by on the side and then squeeze in real
6: no.
10: quick. No.
6: No, you'd never be walking down a narrow hallway behind some elderly gentleman who's barely getting by with a walker, mm-hmm. get right up on his ass and go, come on, old man! Pull over and die already.
7: Chickwood.
6: Would you do that? Well, all right.
10: Yeah, okay.
11: A guy was in front of me walking through one of those automatic doors at the grocery store.
6: Oh, okay. Yeah.
11: And I was very patient until he stopped to read the help wanted thing. Those little
9: on the bulletin board.
11: Puppy, the bulletin board.
7: Uh-huh. Right. He got between you
11: and I said, "All right, come on." And he goes, "Oh, I didn't know you were in a hurry. You're going so fast. I didn't know you were going to go so fast."
7: Well,
11: and I said, "I didn't know you're going to go so damn slow."
7: Sir, if I were you, I wouldn't be taking my time because you don't have a lot left.
11: Yeah. Well,
7: you know, if I were you, you might want to seize the day, as they say, before.
11: Yeah, let's go, America's best. Let's go here.
6: Greatest generation.
11: Yeah.
7: Dave Cooperman is here with us.
12: How are you?
13: How are you?
12: I'm great.
7: Dave, a young guy, young comedian, good-looking guy, married man, I understand.
12: I am.
7: How's
12: I
7: that
12: am.
7: Going?
12: Right now, we're working on having kids and stuff. And,
7: cool.
12: But we're having some trouble, you know, and she's blaming me because she's not getting pregnant. And I'm like, honey, you realize we actually have to have sex, okay? Screwing with my head will not make you pregnant. How many times are you gonna So we're thinking about, you know, we're talking about kids. Even that, even naming a kid is a challenge if we have one. You know, I want my kid to know he's both Jewish and Chinese. The best I've come up with so far is cha-ching. Maybe lump sum.
0: 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Comedy, guests, Bob and Tom exclusives. And it's here on the internet. 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
15: Honey, I brought Bill home with me. We're going to watch the game. Can you make us some sandwiches and bring us a couple of cold beers?
16: Well, sure, sweetie. Can I get you anything else?
15: Not right now, baby. I'll let you know.
7: Hey, Jerry, I can't help but notice your wife sure seems happy these days.
15: Yeah, it's amazing, isn't it?
7: You're not kidding. I mean, she used to be such a, you know, so mean and so depressed all the time.
15: Not anymore. Now she loves to cook and clean, and our lovemaking has been incredible. I mean, she can't get enough of it. She's like Betty Crocker in the kitchen and Paris Hilton in the sack.

0: know what I mean?
1: Yeah. Hey, what's making her so happy?
0: Well, she was on all kinds of drugs and antidepressants, Prozac, Paxil, Wellbutrin, Librium, Valium, but none of these seemed to work. Then we found this new drug.
1: What's it called?
0: Sleazium.
2: Sleazium? Right. Sleazium. Sleazium has complex proteins and molecular protease inhibitors to control mood swings. Sleazium also contains a compound with skank factor enhancers that drastically increase your lady's libido.
0: And since Sleazium contains time-released amphetamines, you wouldn't believe the energy she has. Last week, she built us a new patio deck.
1: Sleazium? Wow. Sounds like a pill I need to get for my wife.
3: Honey.
0: Yes, dear.
3: I've got an idea. After the game, why don't you boys go down to the strip club? I thought I'd change the oil in your truck and clean the gutters. But hurry home. I'll be waiting.
4: See what I mean?

0: Honey, that dinner was great. 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
1: Well, I hope you're not too full. 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
1: And why don't I go chop some firewood?
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4: 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What is it? The edge is that it contains not one, but two drops of Retsin.
5: 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Thank you, Sleazium.
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7: I'm Chick McGee, and here's Tom Griswold thinking about Josh walking around his house naked.
8: Well, Alzi lives right behind Josh, and in the winter months, the deciduous trees lose their leaves, and Josh's whole home suddenly becomes visible, and she has seen Josh walking around naked with his hands up in the air. I was wondering, I thought he was practicing jazz hands. Got this letter from Vince.
9: Hey, Vince.
8: Who suggests maybe his hands are in the air because he's being robbed by the prostitute.
1: Wow.
8: Vince, you are my hero. That is so funny. Thank you, Vince.
9: It is funny.
8: That is classic. And there she is. I look up at the big screen and look at the freckles on her face. It's Allie Breen.
10: Hi, guys.
8: The lovely Allie Breen.
10: Hi, Allie.
9: Hi, Allie.
10: You're not in New York. Where are you?
11: I'm not. I'm in Florida. I'm doing show at the Villages.
9: Cool.
11: It's a giant.
8: Where is
9: the retirement
11: community?
8: Where is that exactly in Florida?
10: North Central Park.
11: It's Ocala.
10: Yeah.
11: It's huge. It spreads out through, like, I think it's North Ocala, and everyone drives golf carts everywhere.
8: Mm-hmm. Cool.
11: And parties.
10: Yep.
8: Uh-huh.
9: I've heard those shows are fun.
8: And then, when are you on
11: stage?
8: If you're
11: a guy, I bet you would get hit on over there.
9: Oh, yeah?
11: By a lot of older ladies.
9: Some of that silver bush.
8: Silver bush. That's my favorite Christmas song.
9: Silver bush.
3: Call me Peter Fonda. Call me Peter Fonda.
8: He's going down on a granny.
9: Got it.
3: Oh, no. Oh. A granny.
11: Oh, no.
8: I'm sorry, Allie. I lost my place. Allie Breen is a very fine comedian. She's often seen on the TV, but she's heard on this show with something we call Sexy Time.
10: Mm-hmm.
8: And Allie has letters. We try to help and do our best in the realm of interpersonal relationships and human intimacy. What have you got?
11: Dear Allie, my divorce was recently finalized. Throughout the entire process, my ex lied, took things that weren't hers, and made the process miserable.
9: Yeah, man.
11: My ex-mother-in-law owns a small business, and during that time I was married to her daughter, I witnessed some very unethical business practices, including some light tax fraud. Now that we're finished, I'm debating if I should make their lives miserable by sharing what I know with the people who could ruin their lives. Am I being petty or just returning the favor?
10: You're being petty. Let it go. Hold no, on. Don't get involved. Let it go.
12: Whose fault is the divorce? Huh?
8: Well, I think the big... Yeah, just move on.
12: Really just stab and twist. You know?
8: No. Move on.
10: Just move on.
11: Well, if it were her business, I'd agree. But the mother-in-law, she may not have done anything.
10: Right.
12: Did she?
10: God, don't stir up that hornet's nest.
12: Unless you go to the government with a little bit of, I don't know... Will they pay you for information or do they care? Will they arrest you for...
13: Yeah, no, it's not like they're not going to make you not pay your taxes for it. Don't rat. Do not rat on this person.
11: I think I just heard that if you do rat, you do get a percentage of if they recover money from whoever you rat on.
8: It's going to get uglier and uglier. Depends what the business is, too. You know, if it's Aunt Martha's hitman service, I'd kind of steer clear.
12: Or go for some blackmail. Maybe you can get something back.
10: Let
8: it go. I agree.
11: That's true. She could just hold it over there. He could just hold it over their heads and pretend he's going to do it and make their lives miserable that way.
12: My new girlfriend works for the IRS.
10: Mm. You know, karma's a bitch. If it was horrible, it'll come back to them in some way. So get away. Get away.
9: You will be a happier man if you don't do anything in the long run.
10: Absolutely.
9: Yeah.
12: They're right.
9: Just move on.
11: You're all too mature.
9: Yeah, we are.
8: No one has ever said that. Thank you. The lies have started. What else you got?
11: Dear Allie, I thought I was so in love with my boyfriend, but there's a new guy at work who's pretty amazing, and now I'm finding everything my boyfriend does really annoying. Right down to the way he chews. It's not like the new guy wants to date me. He's 5 years younger than I am. But will I eventually become attracted to my boyfriend again, or should I just drop him?
12: This is called the grass is always greener on the other side syndrome.
10: Yes.
12: So even if you were to like leave your boyfriend and go with this guy, in 6 months, he's going to be chewing too loud.
9: Yeah. I disagree. I do think you should break up with him. There are women out there who would think everything he does is adorable for the rest of his life. Let him find one of them.
13: Yep.
8: And chew on them.
9: No, she's not annoyed because he's chewing on her.
8: Oh, sorry.
7: Maybe he doesn't chew on her enough.
10: You can be in love with someone and something that simple like that could bother you.
12: Yeah, I don't.
9: You're
12: like
9: absolutely right,
12: noises.
9: But it sounds like she's done, doesn't it?
3: Yes.
8: Maybe just serve him pudding for dinner. So instead of chewing, it'll be slurping.
7: Milkshakes again?
9: See if that helps.
10: That does sound like she's already checked out.
8: Yeah, she's done. Move on.
9: It's okay to break up with him. It's going to suck, but, you know, sorry to hear it.
13: Also, maybe avoid this person at work who's younger than you and at work, because that just, at work, with the relationship, always gets messy, right?
9: Yeah.
3: Yeah, that's what people like.
9: Christy and I don't know anything about that.
10: Wow. Okay.
9: We've always just been friends.
7: I think she should report him to the IRS, right? Is that what we're doing? Yeah, ruining a bunch of lives? Yeah, let's do it.
8: You know, Josh has got all that koozie money. For the post-show koozies, you must have made $3 or $4.
3: Post-show koozie.
13: Shut your mouth right now. I don't
10: that
13: know what
10: sounds
13: you're doing.
10: Really dirty, the post-show koozie.
9: It does sound way dirtier than it is. Yeah.
8: Let's get our next letter out there. Allie Breen is our guest. You can reach Allie, A-L-L-I-B-R-E-E-N, on a variety of social media platforms. If you've got love trouble, we'll try to help. What else you got?
11: Dear Allie, I'm 28 years old, and I've been with the same guy since high school. We got married after college, and we have 2 kids together. I just found out that he had a fling freshman year of college when we went to 2 different schools. Then he ended it when he transferred to my school because he knew he wanted to be with me. I don't know if I should throw everything away because of this, but if he could lie about something like this for so long, there could be so much more. What do I do?
9: Go ahead. I'd honestly be interested to know if he confessed or if you found out in another way. That would kind of alter my answer.
10: Right. Oh, I agree. Point.
12: What if he did tell the truth? What would you say?
9: Like that he's an honest man and that he had regrets. And
10: he came back to you.
9: This guy did something that I've actually, he confessed. He thinks that by telling you, hey, I ended up with you, I chose you.
10: Right.
9: That's good news to you. It's not.
10: No. The woman doesn't hear that. Is,
9: I've made this mistake.
10: Yeah. The woman hears you cheated on me.
9: Yeah. I've never cheated on somebody, but a girlfriend broke up with me, and then I immediately went, I traveled to see an ex-girlfriend.
10: Uh-huh.
9: And when I got back, I went, you know what? I should tell this girlfriend that I really wanted to be with, hey, you broke up with me, so I went to go see What's-Her-Face. It was a mistake. I shouldn't have done it. And all that did was seal the breakup.
12: Yeah. It's the Ross and Rachel.
11: Josh had the original, we were on a break situation.
9: Yeah, So,
12: yeah, what if she found out? What if she found out from one of his drunk friends over the holidays?
9: That's a different story then. It's like, oh, man.
11: I think that might be the case because if so much time has gone by, why would he all of a sudden want to tell her?
12: Right.
9: But Christy, do you think it's worth throwing away everything? Possibly not. He's a changed man.
10: I mean, it depends on how the relationship is now. I mean, if it's a good, if she didn't have any reason to think that they weren't getting along.
9: Tom, what do you think?
8: I think if this other chick's gotten really ugly over the course of time.
7: That's a good, what's the
8: stick with her.
9: That's right.
7: Is she ugly or what?
9: You know what? That's a fair point. And from now on, when you send letters to Allie, you have to send a picture too. Yeah. we have to be able to see.
13: Yeah. I'm tired of fixing relationships to sixes and fives.
7: Send some nines my way. Let's get a look at this bro.
13: Why are we helping out these damn others?
12: If anything, she gets a hall pass now. You get to go out and screw around.
10: No, don't do that.
12: Really
9: hey, look, we invite Alsman on to be scorched earth. We can't get mad at her when she scorches the earth.
12: It is sad. I'm sure. That sucks to find out.
8: Let's get to our next letter, please.
11: Dear Allie, My girlfriend wants to have kids, and I want to start by having a dog together. By getting a dog together. She's pouting like I'm being unreasonable, but doesn't that make a lot of sense?
12: Yeah.
9: I think you should just have a normal three-way with another person. Oh, you mean just getting up? I'm sorry. I misunderstood.
3: I got some Marley and me thing going on.
8: Wow, that is awful.
10: I kind of agree. I mean, I don't see that there's anything wrong with having a dog. It shows you how much responsibility is just to take care of a dog, let alone another human being. So,
7: or you could go with that old adage, a child always helps everything.
10: Yeah, right.
9: I've been told, and only you, I'm not a parent, that having a puppy is more difficult than having a baby. Is that true?
8: I currently have two puppies.
7: Depends on the puppy.
8: Right now, I'm feeling that way.
9: I got you.
10: It was a rough year for me. I know that. There are a lot of puppies.
8: Puppies don't wear diapers.
7: Many similarities. Yeah, the kid's not crapping on the floor.
10: Exactly.
9: They're not ruining the carpet.
10: They're not chewing up
8: your furniture.
10: Your carpet and your stairs. Yeah.
8: I don't know.
11: Hopefully, at least.
9: So if you can, if you can do a puppy, you can probably.
10: Yeah. So I don't think it's a bad idea. She needs to quit pouting. When she gets a puppy, she will be pouting. They're so cute.
11: Yeah.
8: Does this guy realize if they had decided to have the kid, it's probably a lot more sexy time than if they just get a new golden retriever? Mm-hmm. Just saying.
12: He's still got 9 months to prepare for a kid to show up. So get the puppy, practice for a while, right?
11: Yeah, I think that's a good plan.
8: Yeah, but what if in month 8 he realizes that he can't take care of the dog?
12: Well,
8: now she's got Junior Loser coming out of her vagina.
9: Junior Loser.
7: That's an odd name.
11: Loser Junior.
9: Ali's right.
8: The name is Loser Junior.
9: Yes.
8: Not Junior Loser. How stupid.
9: And of course, Loser the third.
7: anybody got that as Loser? Or they insist it's Looser. Not Loser.
8: Sorry. Let's get on to our next letter. Allie Breen is our guest. Once again, A-L-L-I-B-R-E-E-N. Oh, Allie, closed circuit message for you.
11: Yes.
8: Apparently where you are, Jake writes, ask Allie if you'll be going to any, quote, clubs while you're in the Villages. That's code for swingers.
10: Ooh.
8: Very popular in the Villages in Florida. Are you aware of this?
11: Yeah. I've heard of this. Apparently, I've played down here before, and apparently on the golf cart, you hang like a sponge. You know those sponges that are from the sea? Like those weird sponge? Apparently, if you hang one of those from your golf cart, it means you're game to swing. That's what I heard down here. Yeah.
9: Well, in the Villages, they may have their own little code.
10: Yeah, pineapples on the cruise ship.
8: What's the pineapple thing again?
10: On the cruise ship door.
8: Where do you get a pineapple?
10: Well, it's just a cardboard.
7: It's
10: a pineapple.
7: Sticker. It's not a real pineapple. You walking idiot.
9: Can't hang fruit from your door.
8: I want to get to the buffet early so I can snag one of those pineapples before all the grannies grab them. Looking for...
3: Sir, you can't walk out of the buffet with
8: looking for the Viagra captain.
10: Wow.
9: If it's just the pineapple ring, that means you're into...
10: this has been so enlightening.
8: I'm sorry. We're a little... losing our place. We have time for one more letter, Allie. What is it?
11: Dear Allie, my boyfriend can only finish when he's on top, and it takes him a long time. So eventually he doesn't really prop himself up anymore and like lays on me. I swear it's crushing my organs, but it seems like it's the only thing that works. I feel like I'm body shaming him. If I talk to him about it, what should I do?
13: I told my girlfriend not to write any letters in, and honestly, I'm pretty upset about this whole thing.
9: You can relate to this?
13: Yeah, no, this is her. She wrote it in.
12: I couldn't do it. I have asthma. I need my puffer, and I have to stop everything. And,
9: amazing.
12: Oh my gosh.
9: If you had to inhale on your puffer during sex.
12: I have before. I stopped everything because I needed my puffer.
3: That's so hot.
12: Oh. I literally was like, but Donnie didn't care.
9: That's so hot.
12: He was still
8: a puffer?
12: Or inhaler, whatever.
9: No,
8: so you need the puffer fluffer. Sounds like a new product. Do you need puffer fluffer? Midcoitus.
11: It's like you're
8: you need a quick jolt. It's the puffer fluffer. Maybe he could set up some apparatus that's sort of holding his weight.
7: Yeah, apparatus. That's what he needs.
10: Like
7: a lift. Apparatus.
10: Yeah. Like a
7: lift. Woodworking. That's what he needs.
8: Yeah, like kind of those trays people get when they're eating breakfast in bed. You know what I'm talking about?
10: And put it over her head.
12: Like a swing.
8: She would get underneath that.
7: How about a series
8: so
7: of
8: winches? He would be, his weight would be getting distributed
7: how
8: on
7: about,
8: top
9: I
8: of
9: see
8: the
9: what
8: tray.
9: You're saying.
7: A series of winches and pulleys to yeah. put him up.
8: Well, that would be ungainly.
12: Forklift going up and down. Yeah.
11: Just hanging from the ceiling. A bunch of,
8: no, you know what I'm talking about? Those trays that people
10: I
8: put over
10: I know what you're
8: like,
10: talking about.
13: So you know what he could use? One of the massage tables they have for pregnant ladies? That would work
9: right.
13: great
9: oh,
13: in this situation.
10: Well,
11: you
10: know,
11: she just needs to learn to
10: what
11: plank.
10: Is she
11: going to
10: hang underneath the table?
11: Yeah.
8: What'd you say, Ellie?
11: He needs to learn to plank. You don't even need to do a push-up. You just kind of plank.
9: Well, she's worried about body shaming him, so it sounds like he might be out of shape.
10: Yeah.
11: Yeah.
12: Use extra pillows to hoist him up on the sides.
8: No, that's not going to work. The pillows have no... Any engineer will tell you that's a stupid idea. You need something with structural steel that's going to hold Happy Humphrey as he's desperately trying to clear his head enough to pretend that he's not gay and that it's okay to have sex with a woman.
9: Yeah, you want her to lay under a cornhole board, though.
11: That would be perfect,
13: actually. All I would say, if you're worried about making him self-conscious about this, I would say he already probably is.
10: Yeah.
13: So maybe just a little bit of, hey, can we go on walks on the weekends? Things like that. Work on it slowly.
7: Look,
13: but,
7: Tubby, here's the thing.
9: I know you're getting yours, but it's hard for me to get mine when you're crushing me. Yeah.
12: I think he could still just go to doggy style, like on his knees. And then if you're kind of scrunched up in a ball, then he still has the gravity in the same angle, right?
8: You're never gonna get an engineering degree, Halsey. I don't know what the hell's going on over there.
12: Nope.
11: She should use Jess's inhaler and give him a hint. Just grab it while he's on top of her and be like,
9: yeah, unfortunately, we don't know what to tell this lady, do we?
10: No. We don't. Well,
13: I mean, she's getting pressed like she's in the crucible.
7: I understand there are many hot people that are at work, probably. Maybe she should meet someone at work.
12: Huh?
8: Okay,
12: light.
8: Okay, good. Okay, well, thank you very much, Allie. Once again, Allie is in the Villages. Is that, am I getting this right?
10: Yes.
8: Okay. Is there a special club there?
7: Isn't that the documentary about that place?
10: Yes.
7: Yeah, that's right.
10: Yeah.
11: Yeah, there is. Yeah, it's just one of their, they have like a, I don't even know the name of that auditorium, but I don't think it's a publicly... sold show. I think it's just within the Villages.
9: Makes sense.
11: So,
9: yeah.
8: Well, have fun. Oh, and once again, it's Allibreen on social media platforms everywhere. Thanks, Allie.
9: Thanks, Allie.
11: Thanks, guys.
9: Bye, Allie. See ya.
8: Let's see now. We've got a bunch of stuff coming up. So if you put a pineapple on your door at a cruise ship, it means you're a swinger?
10: Apparently.
8: Okay.
12: I think you can do it. What TV show is it? Watching Ghosts? And it's a big deal. They say a pineapple lamp, and so the couple thinks that they're swingers.
8: Mm.
12: Yeah. It's the actor that played, Larry and... Perfect Strangers, that's right. Really narrowing it down.
9: Mark Lynn Baker?
12: Yeah,
9: he's great.
8: I love Mark Lynn Baker from my favorite year. So what if you put a pineapple pizza on your door? Does that mean...
10: That means you're hungry.
8: You're a swinger that likes to eat?
13: What if you put a copy of Swingers with Jon Favreau and Vince Vaughn on your door?
9: That means you like to eat pineapple. It's real strange.
8: So on. Time now to review what's happening in the world of history on this famous date, of course.
7: Yes. Time now for Today in History, which will live in infamy. Here's Tom.
8: Well, obviously, December 7th, of course, the Pearl Harbor, the attack, very, very famous. Yeah, less well-known.
7: We were having dinner in Berlin.
8: Oh, that's a great scene from Stalag.
7: Nobody gets that but me and you. Go ahead.
8: Stalag 17.
7: All
9: right. I haven't watched that because I haven't seen 1 through 16.
8: Ah, okay. You're okay.
7: Always a joke.
8: 1967, a clothing store was opened in London.
10: Yes.
8: By the Beatles.
7: Oh, Christ.
10: Oh, my God.
8: And it was famously the Apple store.
9: Yeah.
8: Really?
10: Oh, we believe you.
7: They had a tailor bar to come and help you with your suit choices and fittings. And...
13: Of course, Paul couldn't buy any shoes there because he didn't wear them on the cover of the...
8: I'll try you, Pat. They were open 8 days a week.
10: There you go. Very clever.
8: Okay, so kind of the OG Apple store, if you will.
13: They had a sign that said, help, wanted.
8: Okay. Your tailor. We need somebody.
7: Help,
9: we need somebody.
8: The great songwriter Tom Waits, born on this date in 1949.
2: It's my birthday, and the cake fell from my hands.
10: Did you like some coffee and cigarettes there, Tom?
2: No one can eat it.
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14: Every time I go to dinner, seems like I'm getting a little bit thinner. I'll sit down at the breakfast table, I can talk while they're not able. When I look at them, I find there's a single question on their mind. I wish it could go back to the way it was. It's not easy now because, yeah. My whole family thinks I'm gay. I guess it's always been that way. Well, maybe it's because of the way that I walk makes them think I like boys.
15: Oh, my.
14: The goddamn question just won't go away. And I get asked every single day. But the way they ask it is not a disguise. Like, how was your day? Do you like to kiss guys? This is the worst, baby. This is my fear. Now their opinions are crystal clear. Because my whole family now is shocked. I'm in the closet and the door is locked. Well, now my glory days are gone. I was John Elway, now I'm Elton John. Well, my whole family now suspects that watching SpongeBob had side effects. I'm not gay, and that's what I said. If I'm gay, hey God, strike me dead.
15: That's a joke.
14: Just cause I'm afraid of the snow, where my favorite color is the rainbow. I'm just joking. This is the worst, baby. This was my fear. Now their opinions are crystal clear, yeah. Because even my boyfriend thinks I'm gay. I'm just...
15: Oh, God.
14: You all probably think I'm gay. Man, this song is counterproductive. La la la la la. Because my whole family thinks I'm gay. I said, what did they know anyway? You gotta look right through the haze. Easy bake oven was just a phase. And my whole family thinks I'm queer. That is all I ever hear. But I've been as straight as a ramp. If you don't count Bible camp. Bible camp. I'm not gay, I swear. Kind of.
7: Bob and Tom.
16: Five.
15: Four. Three. Two. One.
7: They put the F in professional.
8: Thanks again, everybody who showed up in Cincinnati at the Hard Rock Casino.
9: Weren't they great?
8: Great time, yes. Yesterday morning. And a terrific pizza song from Pat.
9: Thank you.
8: As we continue the pizza tributes to Ace Cosby eating nothing but pizza in the month of March. The big fat horn section, that was great.
9: How's it been, Ace?
17: You're great.
9: Yeah, you've enjoyed it?
17: I even told Krista I'll probably have some more pizza this weekend.
9: Did you have some sort of a hypothesis regarding this? Like, will I hate it? Will I love it? I mean, how is this?
17: All of the years, the subject comes up, you can only eat one thing, and I always say pizza because there's so many varieties and so many things you can do to it.
9: So this proved to you...
17: It wasn't pepperoni and sausage every day, chick.
9: Yeah, this proved to you it can absolutely be done.
18: Yeah, it's not pizza every day either, so...
9: And you'll be happy and good. Okay.
18: You really, really killed
9: it. I'm glad you've enjoyed it.
18: Well done.
17: That means a lot to me.
18: You lied and schemed and got out of another...
8: Congratulations.
18: Good job, buddy.
8: Do we have our pizza song ready to go, Pat?
19: Sure, one more.
8: Okay, let's go. This is the last. This is the last song.
9: I was going to sing that in case, but I didn't want to in case that was the...
18: So this is the song.
19: It's the last.
18: This is it.
19: This is it.
18: All right.
19: The last one.

thing with Ace. And it would be pizza parody songs for a while. All March long made me shiver with each cheesy tune I deliver. Pizza songs every day. Let's skip to

0: Pat, got it.
1: Very nice. Very
0: walk
1: nice.
0: Off.
2: Yes.
3: Yeah, and I perfect. Know that you and Don McLean are great friends.
2: Yeah.
0: Oh, boy. And, yeah, we had a run-in. Yeah. Pat. We had songs about pizza. We had songs about pizza songs. And I don't think there was a misstep in those whole 30 days.
1: Oh, you're being overly sweet. I have that's received a letter asking to if we should have Josh eat nothing but peanut butter and jelly for the month of April.
0: I saw that. And people are like, you know, you can have different jams and peanut butters and bread.
3: That's right. And of course, yeah, bread, of course.
1: And that was greeted with an affirmative no.
0: No, I'd like to keep both my feet.
1: Okay. That'd be a good song.
0: I like that.
1: I'd like to keep both my feet.
0: Now, this person didn't say every meal. They said just once a day you have to eat some peanut butter.
1: Well, that's easy.
0: Well, yeah. So that. Therefore, it wasn't
1: we all
0: much
1: did
0: of
1: that
0: challenge.
1: When we were little.
0: Mm. Yeah.
2: Sure.
1: Yeah. You know, big controversy on our show to open it up this morning. Referencing the national anthem as performed by one of the St. Louis Cardinals.
3: Adam Wainwright.
4: Oh, say can you see?
0: I'm laughing at the upcoming Jackass.
3: I can't imagine being a Cardinals fan and having one of your pitchers singing the national anthem.
0: Especially Waino, they lost their mind, of course.
3: Must a lot. Yeah, he's Mr. Cardinal. Yeah,
1: And my point is, I think it's great that we've been loosened up in our society that we can have different variations of the national anthem, which all started with Jose Feliciano, and you objected to that.
3: You think that's an issue? You're happy that it's loosened up America so we can enjoy all types of the national anthem.
1: It's famous. The legendary broadcaster, Ernie Harwell, almost got fired because he's the one that brought Jose Feliciano to Tiger Stadium to sing the national anthem. It caused a huge controversy.
0: It wasn't he didn't say something stupid.
1: No, it's just the fact that he did it in an unusual way. Major League Baseball's website puts it this way. Unlike others before him, Feliciano put his own twist on America's song, submitting a different voice and style onto a public that wasn't quite ready for it.
0: Hmm. Gotcha.
1: They almost fired Ernie Harwell. Well, it says, Feliciano's take of the song paved the way for others like Marvin Gaye and Jimi Hendrix.
0: And who was Ernie Harwell?
2: I don't know.
1: He's what the Michael Jordan of baseball announcers.
0: I don't know about that because I would know who he was.
3: Let's not get carried away.
0: Who did he work for?
1: The Tigers.
3: I think Vin Scully might be the Michael Jordan. I think
0: he was the local Tigers guy.
3: Yes.
0: So there's no reason anyone who didn't live in Detroit.
3: The Tigers are in
0: Michigan!
2: That's right.
1: I want to thank David for taking the time and trouble. By the way, this is really cool. Harwell, who nearly lost his job after Feliciano's performance, had become quite ill later in life, and one of his dying wishes was for Feliciano to come and do the same performance for another Tigers game. And in May of 2010, 6 days after Harwell's death, he came back and sang the song.
3: So in the end, they stuck it to him. They didn't do it while he was alive.
0: Nope, didn't make it.
3: Thanks a lot, Detroit.
1: Jose Feliciano is still with us. He's a brilliant performer.
3: They stuck it, Pat!
1: Okay, there we go. So back to the
0: all right.
1: Sports desk.
0: Subject closed. Properly.
3: Unless something abstract comes up that he can make a connection.
1: Again, here we go.
3: He's not done.
1: Those in the know would understand that Jose Feliciano opened the door.
0: What about those in the don't care? Have you considered those in the don't care?
2: Which are the majority?
1: Well, if you don't care about our country and the national anthem, just get down on one knee and protest.
0: No,
1: thank you very much, Josh.
0: That's what we're saying.
1: Uh-huh.
0: No, that's what I'm saying. Yeah. You'll never paint me into the monster you think I am.
3: As I make my way through my 65th year, it's nice to sit back and watch. I have Josh here to carry on my antagonistic confrontations with you, Tom. It really makes me warm.
0: The problem is, Tom, and I think it's so funny to try to turn each other into monsters that we just start laughing and hug, and then we all go.
1: I don't mean to use the word fun. I think it's great that the national anthem can now be
3: this
1: done
3: is still national anthem we're
1: in different
3: about.
1: Forms.
0: I do too, and you and I actually took some heat because you and I were the only ones I think in the country that liked Fergie's version. When she did it for a basketball game the one time?
2: She did it for the All-Star game. I liked it.
0: Yeah, was it the NBA All-Star game?
3: I don't think
0: which is a basketball game?
3: I don't think
2: but not just a basketball game.
3: I don't think we can talk about the national anthem without hearing from Carl Lewis.
2: Oh, I agree.
3: That was one of the most... That paved the way for folks to think of a different way to present the national anthem.
1: Well, there's a difference between portraying it or presenting it in a different way than in a bad way.
3: It's a way.
0: He got a little ahead of himself, didn't he?
2: Yeah, he did.
1: And that, and then Roseanne does the terrible version. Yeah. And what is it? Is it Mike Ditka that has the really bad one?
3: No, yes. he's Take Me Out to the Ballgame.
0: Now Ditka didn't do it on purpose, right?
1: Yeah, you're right. That was Take Me Out to the Ballgame.
3: He didn't want to do it.
1: This is Carl Lewis, the great Carl Lewis, the great.
2: He's been in here. He's been very
1: nice. Been in here a couple times.
2: Fella.

0: You get the idea.
1: It's not bad. I mean, he's pretty good until then.
2: Yeah.
1: It just gets away from
2: him.
3: You got to start low.
1: Yeah.
3: You got to start, oh. You can't, if your normal is, oh. By the time you get to Rockus, the Red Glare, you're dead.
4: Uh-oh.
3: Thank you, Carl.
1: Yeah.
3: Okay.
4: Major League Table Tennis.
1: Oh, yeah, the MLTT?
4: Is launching the first professional table tennis league in the United States. It will feature 8 teams in cities across the country competing in a new team-based format.
3: How many people can they fit in somebody's mom's basement?
4: No listing of cities or what the teams are.
1: So, well, why would there be? Even how many are on a team?
4: Right. The player draft is expected to begin this summer.
1: Oh, yeah.
2: They have a draft.
1: You want to go to Vegas for it?
4: Heck yeah.
2: You can have a fantasy team?
4: And league play will start later this year. The chief executive officer of Major League Table Tennis, Flint Lane.
1: Oh, that's a hell of a name.
3: That's a great name.
1: That's like an old reporter from some 1950s comic book or something.
4: Our goal is to elevate
3: Flint Lane.
4: He calls this the fastest and most intense sport in America.
1: I bet it's fun to watch.
4: I bet.
1: You don't think so?
4: No. You and Frank Caliendo will be watching Major League Team.
1: I don't think Frank likes me anymore.
2: And Susan Sarandon, didn't she run the ball, rolling ball?
4: Whatever you did, will you tell me so I can do that? It's not just about winning.
3: This will be something we can go after China with, right?
1: Yeah, maybe.
3: Remember we had those big ping pong wars with, ping pong detente?
4: I think, I'm talking to all of our iPhones that are listening. I don't have a problem with China. I don't know what you're talking about.
1: Whatever
4: now.
1: You say, you'll never be put on the protected scrolls.
4: Oh, come on!
3: Well, and you can't call it ping pong, right? You got to call it table tennis.
2: Right.
3: And Frank Caliendo is quite the player.
1: Yeah, he's good.
3: And pickleball is the thing that's really taken over. And, of course, a number of stars have...
4: Drew Brees invested in the pickleball team.
3: I think Brady did, too.
1: Huh. Took over.
3: But whenever I think of a ping pong, Pat, I think it's about Josh and that sad occasion.
1: Oh, wow.
3: When Josh's grandfather died.
4: Mm-hmm. Right after his grandmother died, as I recall.
1: Yeah, yeah. Very close together.
3: They had the funeral right there at the nursing home.
4: They love their nursing home.
3: Assisted living facility.
5: Right. Convenient, yeah.
3: They have a little area right
1: Notice
3: next
1: I'm not even part of this, my own bit anymore?
5: Yeah. Now I
3: Next to the rec room. Tell me what happened, Josh.
1: Go ahead and play what happened.
3: Well,
1: right next to the rec room.
3: We had the audio. Josh had his tape recorder running so he could record the eulogy.
1: Oh, you know, as details. They want to listen to it again.
3: It was a very solemn moment, once again, right next to the rec room at the assisted living facility. There's the ringing in the casket.
4: And by the way, that is the harshest ping pong ball recording I've ever heard.
1: I had to set to the recorder on the table.
4: Yeah.
1: The ping pong ball
4: table. It's really something.
5: They always have the organ there at the facility, too.
4: really cuts through everything else, and you really get the ping and the pong.
2: In my head is... I'm seeing these old people playing bing bong.
1: I swear it's so accurate. They were playing. It wasn't during the service.
2: They really were.
1: But during
2: playing.
1: The visitation, yes. So there was a double door. And if you went to the left, you would go to the rec room. If you went to the right, you were in the chapel. And there were four old people playing ping pong. And I had to make a right in my suit and go look at my grandma in her coffin.
2: Oh.
1: It was
3: would have been terrible if the ping pong ball had bounced into the casket.
1: Honestly,
5: that's a movie.
1: It was nice because the kids could go over there and play
2: some
1: things.
2: Sure, but my mom lives in one of these places, and there's no ping pong table anywhere to be found.
1: Really? Oh, this was great. Yeah. They had a shuffleboard area, and they had all kinds of things.
2: Wow.
1: Yeah.
3: Wow.
1: That's why I have nothing. My grandparents gave us nothing because they spent all their money on some fancy assisted living place.
5: Ping pong tables.
1: We want our golden years to be golden. Ah, great. Good for you. I wanted a PlayStation.
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11: Comedian Daniel Tosh is here with us. And Daniel, how long is your actual stage act?
0: Well, when I perform live.
4: Yeah, how long's your act? Your little act. How long is that?
2: Your little routine.
0: Okay, why don't you stop being like a jerk so I can do my joke? I do. That's what I.
11: I'm sorry, Daniel. They're interrupting
0: my skit.
11: I'm just curious.
0: My sketch. I call it my act.
11: It is. I'm sorry. I didn't mean to imply that.
0: You didn't imply anything. No, but like, how long do I perform? Usually an hour to an hour and a half. But I tell you whatever I'm feeling. I tell the crowd within the first 3 minutes of being on stage how long I'm going to do to the minute because I think it's nice. No performer does this. I do it.
11: Mm-hmm.
0: You ever been at church? And you're like, hey, when's this guy going to wrap it up? Oh, let's go. We got kickoff. We get it. We're sinners needing a new parking lot. Okay. I wish God would have rested on a Wednesday.
11: Yeah, me too.
0: Thanks for ruining our weekend. No. I really wanted to wake up early one more day. I mean, the whole concept behind the Sabbath is that God worked 6 days and rested on the seventh.
2: Right.
0: Well, according to my calendar, he hasn't worked a day since. You know, no wonder there's war. He spent a week on us and was like, all right, you guys go figure stuff out. I'm going to chill. And then everybody prays on the Sabbath. That's God's day off. He's probably like, oh, you guys are greedy. Do not disturb. I'm trying to watch Tiger. In HD.
11: Hey, yeah.
1: HD Tiger.
11: Now, are you an active churchgoer? Your dad's a preacher, right?
1: He's
11: retired.
0: Did
11: you retire also?
0: Yeah, I have. I try to go all the time, but I never go.
12: You always on Saturday going, I think I'll go tomorrow, and you never do, right?
0: Mm-hmm. Yeah. I mean, it's just Sunday morning. It's like West Coast time zone. You have to understand that our sports come on so early.
11: Yeah.
0: So what are you going to do?
11: You got to stay home.
0: You have to have chicken wings at 10 a.m.
1: Yeah. The 1 o'clock game kicks off at 10.
2: True. Being Catholic, you can go Saturday evening.
11: That's right. Saturday
2: morning. Get it out of the way.
11: Yeah, by the way, how'd they squeeze that in?
2: I don't know.
11: I've always wondered about
2: that. I don't know, but it's great.
11: So you tend to go on Sunday? I would think.
2: No, I actually tend to go Sunday morning. But if I'm out of town on the tour, I go Saturday night.
11: Don't you think you'd meet a better class of man on a Saturday
0: they
11: night?
0: They say church is the best place to meet women.
1: Yep.
0: And I think that's true because I think women are a lot less likely to act like a bitch in the Lord's house.
12: Really?
0: I mean, statistically.
12: Okay. I see.
11: This isn't just anecdotal. You base this on a stat. Okay.
0: Sometimes when I see a group of women, I like to walk up to them and pretend that I'm a judge at a dog show. And I just go, third, second, first.
1: That's the way I want it.
0: And then I walk away. And when I look back, one of them is always sad.
11: Uh-huh.
0: And her friends are like, there's nothing you can do. Your spine's not straight. If I see a really beautiful girl, I just grab her by the crotch and the throat, and I'm like, best in show. Oh, she's kind of heavy. I should have picked one from the toy group.
11: Yeah. What's your opening line with these ladies? What do you say to them?
0: Usually,
11: do you come off with the goofy skateboarder guy, or do you come off sophisticated showbiz?
0: You have to come across confident. So usually it's something like, hey, let's get a look at that crotch.
12: That's always good.
0: And they're like, wow, you're so confident. How does this look? And I'm like, a bit gamey, but I'm in a pinch. Saddle up, Seabiscuit.
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15: Welcome to the exciting new show where we take celebrities and put them at a high-stress job to see how they do. It's So You Wanna Be an Air Traffic Controller. 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
16: Cactus 1539 is returning back towards LaGuardia.
3: This is Tower Cactus. We have you on radar. But hold on. I got to take this. The boys are home with the dogs. Very complicated.
16: Yes.
3: Hello? Uh-huh. Look, I told you the dogs need to be let outside at least once an hour. You two are going to have to immediately disinfect the entire house. Call Mark. Have him get a crew over there right away.
16: Cactus 1539 hit birds. We've lost thrust on both ends. We may end up in the Hudson.
3: Oh, yeah? Well, my son Charlie just lost the remote control for the TV. Speaking of TV screens, these computer screens in here are way too small.
12: Yeah.
3: Who's supposed to use these things? Hobbits? We'll have to have PJ come over here and make all the fonts about 20 times bigger. Whoever designed this building should be shot. How was anyone supposed to... Wait, what the hell's that?
14: Tom, it's an emergency. Hit that red button right away.
3: That one?
14: Yes.
3: No way. Not till I get some Lysol or Germex in here. That thing looks filthy. Probably covered with fecal matter and hantavirus. I'm going to go wash my hands right now.
14: Tom!
17: Watch out, Tom. I don't think those buttons have been properly sterilized. Tom is cleaning up the skies on So You Want to Be an Air Traffic Controller.
16: We can't do it. Unable. We're going to be in the hospital.
3: Really? You think you're having a bad day? I've got a million things going on. I have to get over to the gym in 20 minutes. You want to wrap it up, Chatty Cathy? Hello? Well, since this conversation is going nowhere, here's a funny bit from Haywood Banks to take your mind off the crash landing in the water. Oops, wrong button. That's a bass sword. Whoops. That's a phone ring. Sorry about that. Whoops. That's the Homeland Security button to dispatch the F-16 jets.
17: Don't miss So You Wanna Be an Air Traffic Controller. Coming to a television set near you soon. Or not.
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18: They bribed us to say that.
19: There's Josh Arnold.
20: Hello there.
19: There's Ace Cosby.
20: Hey.
19: I'm Chick McGee, and here's Tom Griswold.
3: Willie G under the weather still.
19: Yes, sir.
3: Got himself a bug.
2: Is he better? I mean, did you talk to him yesterday?
3: Yeah, he sounds awful.
2: Aww.
3: It's going around.
2: Better, Willie.
20: Poor guy.
3: As they say, it's going around. We have coming up a special treat for the holidays. It's our own Jeff Oskey, a news we failed to mention.
2: Oh, yeah.
20: How about that?
3: Don't be missing that. right now, we return to the sports desk with Chick McGee.
19: Tomorrow morning, 10 a.m., the USA takes on the Netherlands. It is the knockout game. If USA loses, they're out. They're playing.
2: If the Netherlands lose, are they out,
19: they're
2: too?
19: Out. Okay. And it's a knockout round. And the airport in Amsterdam, just another fun fact about the Netherlands, the airport is called the Schiphol Airport.
3: Yeah. Want to spell that for me?
19: S-C-H-I-P-H-O-L.
2: Yeah.
20: That's boy, Schiphol, all right.
19: This Schiphol. Place is a real Schiphol.
3: That is really unfortunate.
20: I was touring a building last night. And it's this cool building being renovated. And they had a conference room in there, and it was called the K-O-O-R-N-D-Y-K room. And corn dick is all I could get out of my
19: corn dick.
20: What is this corn dick room? And
17: you're gonna find out.
20: I had already made like three or four jokes during the tour that it bombed pretty hard, so I didn't bother.
19: So if you'd only made one or two jokes that bombed, you would have gone ahead with the corn dick.
20: Yeah. They didn't laugh at, hey, is this the original asbestos? They didn't laugh at a few other things.
3: That's classic.
19: Do you know
17: you have quite a life?
19: You know, you're on that tightrope. You're either going to be hated or people are going to laugh. Is that what you like? Is that
20: it's
19: what you're aiming
20: it's not,
19: for?
20: Whether I like it or not, it's who I am.
2: You be you. Don't let anybody else worry about it.
19: No matter how irritating it is.
3: Corn dick sounds like a band.
20: Yeah, it does.
19: I was talking about the Schiphol Airport.
3: Which led to a comedy, a little bit of comedy about the corn dick room.
20: The corn dick conference.
19: It's the largest airport by far. It's the third largest airport in Europe. It's the largest in the Netherlands.
20: Oh,
2: I was going to say.
3: Are we still talking? Did someone give you boring
20: facts?
3: It's
20: like saying
3: the
20: Atlanta airport's the largest in Georgia.
19: Seriously. We need to have one of those meetings again about him. Can we? Please? Please?
20: You used to enjoy me.
19: Yeah,
3: so the Netherlands are favored to beat Team USA. Is that correct?
19: Sure. Yes.
3: Okay,
19: I don't know how to bet it, though.
2: Are you going
19: to
2: pick them?
3: No idea.
19: No. I got to pick the USA, but then I have to leave town. Nobody wants that. Cleveland Browns quarterback Deshaun Watson has refused to address non-football questions in his first comments since returning from an 11-game suspension. He's been accused by more than a couple women, five,
2: More like 25.
19: 25 is what he's been sexual harassment and assault.
3: What's harder?
19: During massage therapy.
3: Third and long or your erection during a massage? Is that a football question?
20: I know I shouldn't have taken questions.
2: Sean, does that happen, by the way?
19: I'm not taking questions. Ask Josh.
2: About massage. You guys, you've had a massage, right?
1: Yeah.
2: Is it erotic? I have not
19: had a massage other than in a hotel room. Well, that doesn't sound very good. I mean, in a hotel arranged for my room.
2: Right, in a spa type of situation. Yeah. Have you?
20: There are two experiences, yes. One was
19: here we go.
20: In Korea.
2: Yeah. Okay.
20: Well, my buddy goes, hey, I want to take you to this place. I want to take you to one of the barbershop places. And they called them that because they had barbershop poles on the outside of places where you could go and get a happy ending.
2: Okay. That was the signal?
3: That was the underground signal. Yeah.
20: And I was like, I don't know if I want to. And he goes, no, it'll be fun. So we go down there, and it's a it looks almost like a triage place because there are just all these cots lined up all over, and there are three people in there. It's him and I and a Korean gentleman,
2: mm-hmm.
20: and the Korean gentleman is already being massaged.
2: You can see it.
3: Are the lights on?
20: The lights are very dim, but you could hear it.
2: Oh.
3: is there even the are they even pretending to give a legitimate massage?
20: No. And there are no partitions, and one of the things that bother me is, you know how annoying it is when you go into a restaurant and there's two people at a table and you're the only other people and they sit you right next to those two people? Well, imagine how annoying it is when they do that at a beat-off place. So, there are all these empty cots.
5: I'm sorry, Mr. Korndick? Mr. Korndick, we have your cot right here.
19: Korndick in number two!
20: So, I'll be completely honest. We lie down on these cots or whatever, and two women came over, and they were attractive, but she began and I was like, this isn't going to happen. So after, I mean, it could have only been 3 or 4 minutes. I went, no, conchaneo, which means it's okay. Mm-hmm. Like, I don't need this. Mm-hmm. I went back out and then I waited for my buddy. I couldn't do it. If I were alone in a room, I may have.
2: But have you ever had a massage, a legitimate massage in a spa or a salon?
20: And then gotten aroused? No.
3: It's usually not possible because of the crappy music they're playing.
20: Yeah. Yeah. And sometimes it hurts.
3: That awful spa music. And someone told me they can get that on their satellite radio. I'm thinking, so you're driving down the road and you want to hear that falling water sound with just like these randomly rotating cords.
2: Yeah.
20: Right, right.
3: God, that is the worst.
2: Occasional sitar. I had a similar experience. There are these places where you could go in and they just do your feet kind of thing.
20: Yeah.
2: Well, someone had gotten me a gift certificate and I didn't realize it. And I gave it to the woman and she took me into a room. Oh. But there were two people in the room, but there was a partition.
20: Oh.
2: But obviously, the guy in there.
20: What?
2: Yes. And I heard him say, see you next week.
20: All right.
3: See, maybe he's trying to get his prostate cleaned
2: up.
20: There you go.
3: Once again, the big headline of the week, Harvard University recommending 21 ejaculate emissions per month for better prostate health.
20: Hmm.
3: So I don't know about you, but I think there are a lot of guys out there that have cut and pasted that article and sent it to a
20: What's
3: of
20: this
3: people.
20: On the fridge?
2: Oh, honey.
20: Roger, I'm not.
19: I'm not doing it.
20: Chick, were you at all aroused during your hotel massage?
19: You pee through that. I was reminded that it was a couple's massage. It's the only massage I've ever had.
20: Oh, okay. Gotcha.
19: So, no. It was very above board.
3: Okay.
2: So you guys don't get massage.
19: I know. You get one every week, right?
3: You've had one.
21: And with the Josh, it's kind of rough.
20: They really work you over.
2: Yeah. Oh, yeah, they do.
19: You ever gotten Ralphed?
20: What's Ralphed?
3: Ralphed.
2: What's that? hurts.
3: That's a deep tissue thing.
19: There's this school of thought that all of your emotional trauma is hidden in your muscles.
20: And it releases when you...
3: Yeah. This, of course, was developed by scientists at the Over Smoking Pot University.
2: I don't know that Rolfing's bad. It just is intense.
3: This is based on no science at all.
19: One more sports story. Here we go. You ready? Please be receptive.
2: Okay.
19: Please.
3: It's the Velvet Netherlands. I'm quitting.
2: Oh, please.
20: You better find a Netherlands story now.
19: Did you know the Netherlands? There's a new college football player, the Bob and Tom. We're going to cover this guy. He's amazing. His name is... Can you do something, please?
21: I thought about this the other day when I saw his name.
3: What is it? What's his name?
19: DeColdest Crawford.
2: DeColdest?
19: D-E.
21: Oh, that's not it.
19: C-O-L-D.
3: I-S?
19: E-S-T.
2: DeColdest.
19: DeColdest Crawford.
20: That's got to be Jones.
2: Maybe he was born on the DeColdest day of the year.
19: He hasn't made much of an impact playing, but he's still a name many college football fans are familiar with, and now you are too.
2: Yes.
19: Crawford's highly sought after recruit, the 2022 class. He got offers from LSU, Arizona State, Washington, USC, Ole Miss, and he has been playing recently, decided on Nebraska, but then, Scott Frost got fired. So he never took a snap.
3: So it would have been Frost the coldest?
20: Yeah, it sure would have.
19: That's exactly right.
20: The coldest Frost.
19: And however, the coldest Forest has received a name, image, and likeness deal with a local heating and air conditioning company.
20: Wait, oh, awesome.
3: Hilarious.
20: But it's the coldest Crawford, right?
19: The coldest Crawford, yeah.
20: Not Forest.
19: No, the coldest
3: Crawford. What a great name. Ace, dare I ask, what was the name that you saw that you thought was intriguing?
21: His name was Kool-Aid something.
2: Kool-Aid?
21: And the reporter said, why was his name Kool-Aid? His mother said, because when he was born, his smile looked like the Kool-Aid man.
2: Oh, that's so sweet.
3: So his actual birth certificate reads Kool-Aid?
21: I don't know what's on the certificate, but that's what's on his jersey.
3: Cool. That's kind of fun.
19: His first name's on his jersey?
21: That was the story.
3: Well, that's kind of fun.
20: He plays peewee football for...
21: it's a major school.
20: Kool-Aid Jones.
19: He plays for... Alabama?
2: What?
19: Kool-Aid McKinstry? Yeah.
2: Hello.
21: Sounds right.
20: Kool-Aid McKinstry. Well, it's got to be the only Kool-Aid. Yeah, I believe that's him.
21: It's a major team.
19: Alabama Athletics 2022 football roster, Kool-Aid McKinstry.
2: How do we not know about Kool-Aid?
3: That's great.
19: Sitting on this, Ace, you blurt out everything else.
21: I knew you'd get to it eventually. If I told you, I told you.
3: So what's his last name? I'm sorry.
19: I don't know what he's saying. Roll Tide.
2: Kool-Aid McGentry?
19: McKinstry.
20: Oh, yeah.
19: McKinstry.
3: Because Kool-Aid Jones, I think, was you were alluding to, of course.
19: Okay.
3: The Guyana.
20: Jimbo Kool-Aid Jones?
2: It wasn't Kool-Aid either. They got a bad rap.
3: Yeah, that is unfortunate. It wasn't Kool-Aid, but the drink the Kool-Aid
2: phrase. Was it Flavor-Aid or something?
19: I think it was Flavor-Aid.
3: Some lesser. That's exactly right. Very, very unfortunate.
20: The Hydrox of fruity drinks.
2: That's exactly right.
19: And Hydrox was first, but Oreo came along.
2: Hello, Bob and Tom Show.
6: Hi, Bob and Tom. It's Donnie Baker.
2: Hey, Donnie,
3: how are you?
6: I'm not good. I'm about to have a hell of a long day.
3: Why is that?
6: I'm taking my Uncle Sonny with an O, get his colonoscopy? Basically a butt camera around.
3: Colonoscopy, yeah.
6: They're going up his tunnel, Tom. Uh-huh. They put me down as his contact person because I'm the only one with a pickup truck.
3: What does that make sense?
6: Well, we wheel him right up to the ramp in the back, tie him down a couple ratchet straps, and it's off the clinic. It's almost like we bagged a deer. And not to get too serious, but it is vital. All you dudes over 40 out there, go get your
3: colonoscopy.
6: Because the sooner doctors catch it, the better. And probably some of you don't want to because you're embarrassed of the fever blisters in your crack. Well, don't be, man. These medical people are used to it. They've seen it all. And remember, they put you to sleep for it, so you're none the wiser.
3: Yeah.
6: It ain't got, like, you got to look the doctor in the eye while you're in the probe position, and he's telling you about his new lake house. They're using a camera, and it ain't like he's in there panning for good.
3: Yeah.
6: And I know a few of

0: mind. But don't, because the last thing you need is to end up at the ER because you went digging around in there with some salad tongs for your GoPro. I'll cause the line snap when you hooked a turtle. Swear to God. So, man, go take care of yourself with a real doctor, one that's bonded. It's nothing to be embarrassed by. Trust me, they've seen more than their fair share of grape clusters anyway.
1: Yeah, sure.
0: So check yourself and keep the roid rage at home. I'm Donnie Baker, and I approve this message.
1: Okay. I'm glad to see Donnie's doing the right thing, and although for his Uncle Sonny.
2: Yeah. Right.
1: Apparently a big fella.
3: Colonoscopy.
1: Got to be in the back of the pickup truck.
3: Last hour, we were making a list of things Tom hates, and one of our magnificent listeners has sent what I... is the complete list, I think.
1: Okay.
3: So get comfortable.
1: When you say hates, these are things that I think, for example, crayons are awful.
3: Crayons,
1: but,
3: slinky,
1: but nice
3: Etch-a-Sketch.
1: Water washable markers,
2: no,
1: much better.
4: I think crayons look better.
2: Yeah, they don't go through the paper.
1: No, they don't,
2: like
1: they don't give you a solid look. No, Art.
3: Okay, here we go. Tom hates crunchy peanut butter.
1: I don't hate it.
3: Plate trophies.
1: Well, no, that's true. I prefer a trophy than a plate.
2: A plate.
3: Segways.
1: I mean, America's Cup. Would it be the same thing if it was America's plate?
3: What about the World Cup? The World Cup is the dumb. It looks like
1: a
3: Aquaman's
1: cup.
3: Hand holding a ball or something. It's real weird looking.
1: Well, it should be Aquaman's hand holding a cup.
3: Segway, flavored iced tea, sweatpants, sporks, bed and breakfast. Street
1: well,
3: ending.
1: Bed and breakfast, but you're staying at someone else's house. I hate staying at other people's houses.
3: Streets ending in trace.
4: That's what you're doing in this week. Aren't you? Streets ending in trace.
3: Yeah, like
2: Delaware one of these, trace.
1: These developments, and it's it's Lakeview, and they run out of road, avenue, street. All of a sudden, it's Lakeview Trace, and there isn't a lake within 50 miles.
4: Trace, though. You mean terrace?
1: No, trace. That's theirs.
4: I've never seen trace either.
1: I can take you to one right now.
2: Oh boy.
1: It'll be some it's some community, and then and I hate it when they have all the same name 50 different times.
3: Instruction manuals. They're just another guy's opinion. I hate those too. Coloring books, Dickies, paper straws, hotel room service, cursive writing.
1: Yep, these are all correct.
3: Sweaters.
2: Yep.
3: TVs and restaurants.
1: Yeah, I can't stand it.
3: Singing the song "School's Out" when it isn't.
1: Who is this? This guy's all these are correct.
3: Yeah, I know. It's Pat and Lisa Lennon.
2: Hey, listen.
3: The new name of Cleveland's baseball team and Washington's football team.
1: Embarrassing.
3: And of course. Kids in line at Starbucks, except his kids.
2: Yeah.
4: I had that the other day. I mean, I was walking in, and 20, 25 like, kids walked in front of me. I went, I'm going to be here for 45 minutes. I was.
2: Did you wait? I would have turned around and left.
4: I did wait.
2: Wow.
1: Really?
4: I had nothing else to do.
2: Oh.
1: Okay. Wow. Yeah. It just means you're going to start hearing the roaring of the blender.
4: Yeah.
1: And those the drinks.
2: Frappuccinos.
4: And you know what I found out? Actually, it had a happy ending. I just wanted a black coffee. And you know who got it? The cashier. It was right behind her. I didn't have to wait. How about that, guys?
2: How about that?
1: So you just signaled her something?
4: A Christmas miracle.
3: You got a happy ending at Starbucks.
4: That's right. If you tip a certain amount.
3: Yeah.
1: That's the Flappuccino.
3: You say extra cream and 69 cents.
4: That's right.
3: They take you into the bathroom.
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6: Look at them having fun. 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
2: With us in the studio, we have a good friend. He is comedian Dwight Slade. What else is new in your life, Dwight? Anything else of interest? You've got college-age children.
3: That's right. I do. My daughter's out of college. She got a degree in biology, but she's really into animals, which my family's like that.
4: Your ex is a vet.
3: Ex is a veterinarian. Mm-hmm. And my girlfriend is also, she's really into horses, which is the most expensive species of animal on the planet.
2: Yep. Yeah,
3: you
2: yes,
3: say indeed. The word horses and your MasterCard goes, anything.
2: Wow. Very time consuming. You've got to really love
5: your lifestyle.
2: Horses.
3: My favorite animal is a bear. I don't know what your favorite animal is, but I like bears because they can maul you to death. And that's the way I want to go, because there's no ambiguity in a bear mauling. There's no lingering questions in that death. You know, the funeral is sad, but it's quick.
4: Yes.
3: You know, the coffin's closed. The obit is three words. Bear got him.
4: Yes. Yep.
3: I don't want that lingering question funeral where there's people in the back of the room going, "Well, did you hear what happened? I guess he was in his underwear when they found him, and he'd eaten an entire bag of kettle corn." And yeah, I guess he was straining in the bathroom.
4: Wow.
3: And he heart gave out, and he pitched forward into the tub with his rear end in the air.
4: Oh, my.
3: And I guess he was like that for a couple of days.
4: Wow.
3: And some raccoons, I guess.
6: Oh, yeah.
4: Yeah.
3: Had gotten in there.
4: Oh, my. Uh-huh.
3: And made a nest in his butt.
4: Yeah, you're right. Bear got him.
3: And
4: yeah.
3: I guess that's how his daughter found him.
4: Oh, yeah.
3: Was there in the tub.
4: Oh.
3: And I guess she tried to claw her own eyes to unsee what she had seen.
6: Yeah.
7: Bob and Tom.
8: If you irradiate poop, it will be sterile, but it's still poop.
7: You can pick your morning radio show, but you can't wipe Bob and Tom on the couch.
2: Mr. McGee?
6: Major League Baseball fan tackled to the ground while trying to propose to his girlfriend at
9: and
6: the Dodgers game.
9: Boy, was he.
6: Whoever tackled him, whatever member of security that was, had been waiting a long time to tackle somebody.
9: Yes.
6: He was enthusiastic.
9: Oh.
6: He
9: it looked like it sucked bad.
10: Did he wrap up? Good form tackle?
9: Yes.
6: He also, that was amazing. Yeah. Nice. He also, the would-be groom was also hit with a one-year ban from Dodger Stadium. Ricardo Juarez said he was not too upset by his punishment since he avoided jail time. By the way, his girlfriend, Ramona Saavedra, accepted the proposal. Isn't that happy ending?
2: Nice.
9: Yeah. Well, we don't know what she did after she got the ring, but...
6: I see. Ramona said, as soon as I can get him under my thumb, the happier I'll be.
2: Yeah, when he finds out it's like probably a one-year ban and a few other things.
11: I can't believe you got in jail. I can't believe it.
2: Now he's got more time, since he can't go to watch the Dodger games, he's got more time to help her plan the wedding.
5: Mm-hmm. Well, she can still go to the games, right?
9: Yeah. And he can pay off that ring with all the money he's saving on parking.
2: Yeah, I mean, that ring.
6: Six games is an engagement ring.
2: Yes. I was going to say three Dodger dogs. Those things are steep.
6: Juarez did admit to being in a great deal of pain the morning after.
9: No doubt.
6: Leveled by
2: give her a... And any of your honeymoon's chick refer to your junk as your wedding tackle?
6: I don't think so, Tom. And I we could have sat here and talked for a month without you bringing up a honeymoon. I don't know why.
2: Hey, want a little bit of the wedding tackle?
10: I finally found this video, man. He gets he's on one knee while he gets tackled.
6: Yeah. Oh, yeah.
10: You should be able to tackle the guy that holds the ball in football. I've never seen someone get tackled at that angle.
6: Yeah.
10: There's a lot of opportunity for laughs at that angle.
9: Boy, it looks like it sucked.
6: Yeah, if you're in the end zone, catch the kick, you go down on one knee. They can't tackle you.
10: Mm-hmm. You once someone's on the knee, I think comedically you should be able to tackle.
9: That tackle also looks like it's helmet to helmet.
10: Mm-hmm. Mm-hmm.
9: So to speak. Yeah,
2: God, he gets it. He's wearing a nice Dodger jersey.
9: Brave
10: he's,
9: man.
10: He's having the time of, he has a big smile on his face.
9: Just focused on his girlfriend and bam. Yeah.
0: And he's going deep. I mean, he goes way out into, it's not like he's right at the edge of the.
6: Okay.
9: No, he's not at the running track. He's at the.
6: See, he's halfway.
9: He's in the outfield.
6: He's almost in the middle between the outfield and the infield.
0: It's
6: brutal. I think that might have been his mistake because he went so far.
9: Right.
6: That gave security the chance to do one of these. What the hell is that? Mm-hmm. What the hell is that? Let's get him. That was plenty of time.
0: He holds up the ring real high and then kabloo, and he doesn't see the guy coming either.
9: Getting down on one knee suggests either you're proposing or burying a bomb. So, yeah, exactly.
6: Or steadying that, what do they call that, armed launched missiles?
9: Like a bazooka thing?
6: Yeah.
9: Yeah.
6: You could take down
10: the aircraft.
6: Anti-aircraft gun. You could stable that on your shoulder.
0: Then they have him after the game kissing the. Kissing his fiance in front of the big toy Dodger bobblehead, the like 8-foot bobblehead.
9: Oh, okay.
0: Dodger Stadium.
6: Did you see the kiss cam video making the rounds yesterday? It was a standard kiss cam, a couple kiss, and then they go to a couple where there's a seat between them, and they look at each other, and the crowd, kiss. So she leans over, and goes okay. And they kiss each other, and then they keep going with other people and kiss. And then they go back to that couple. Turns out the boyfriend was in that middle seat. And the crowd immediately, it was very nice.
9: Drama.
6: Drama. Mm. Right there on the kiss cam.
0: Okay, very nice.
6: What would you do if you got caught on a kiss cam, Tom?
0: Depends who I'm with.
6: Well, not with one of your sons, obviously.
0: Hey, Willie. Time to swap tongues. Sorry.
9: Ready to French old daddy?
0: Got a new one for the kiss cam.
10: I went to the Tom Brady School of Kissing. I'm in. Come on.
11: French your dad.
10: That's a gross sentence.
6: Well, this is not where I thought I'd end up with this line of questioning. But
0: anybody ever do a piss cam? And then we now go into the ladies' room at Chuck Berry Stadium.
9: Somebody in let's say, in 1977.
6: Yeah.
9: $5 million
6: right.
9: To French your dad for 1 minute. Would you have done it?
6: For $1 million back in...
9: $5 million.
6: $5 million for... I don't know. I would think. I'm not sure.
10: Yeah, I'll do it. $4 million to pay for the house, $1 million to pay for therapy.
9: What's the lowest you'll go to French your dad?
10: Honestly, $25,000. I mean...
9: Man, we could make it happen.
6: Oh, yeah. I'm in for 10.
9: Oh, boy. I don't need a vacation.
6: What do you mean? That is a vacation. Yeah. You see that? I would have definitely kissed him on the cheek. I think I did kiss him on the cheek.
9: Well, sure. Yeah.
0: You know what should happen to this guy? I keep watching this guy getting just... brutally tackled in the field.
6: Why are you doing that? I can tell you're kind of disconnected. What?
0: When this guy walks down the aisle, one of his buddies should just come out of nowhere, come through one of the pews and just lay the guy flat.
9: It would be funny.
6: Okay, I stand corrected. That's wonderful.
0: This, you got to watch this video. This guy just gets clocked. Oh, well.
12: I'm surprised they found the ring.
9: Yeah, it didn't fall too far, and apparently he said, "Hey, can I grab the ring real quick?" And they were like, "Yeah, of course."
0: If they hadn't penalized this guy, this would have been every game. Now they would have.
9: Oh, yeah.
0: And don't they do a thing at some of these stadiums now where you can go and tell them, "Hey, look, I'm going to propose."
6: Sure,
0: they put it on the big screen.
9: Yeah, you pay for that. Yeah,
0: that, and even the one every once in a while, there's one that goes wrong, and I often wonder if those are faked.
6: You don't have to pay for if you have a group of people, do you? And they put you up on the scoreboard.
9: If lesbians, high school band is here.
6: Lesbians for Better Highways and stuff.
9: Right,
6: they're
9: there,
6: they list that
0: Section
6: on the,
0: 17.
6: Yeah, right. Yeah, you don't have to pay them for that.
9: And God bless the LBH.
6: They are doing great work.
0: That's part of they buy 40 tickets. And by the way, if you get the tickets, we'll put your organization up on the...
6: Is that right?
0: Yeah. Huh.
10: Jake, do you know that when I was a kid, I got to go on the field and me and all my friends were shown at a Colts game?
6: Is that right?
10: Because I wrote a song called What Would Happen about not doing drugs or drinking, and I won Colts tickets.
9: We have to hear it.
6: Mm-hmm. You're such a liar.
10: No, the chorus went, what would happen if I smoked drugs or I drank beer? What would happen? I wouldn't be here.
6: Oh. Were you proud?
0: I don't remember.
10: The next line was, I'd be in juvie, miss my family, just because I did LSD. I didn't know how drugs worked back then.
9: Or rhyme schemes.
10: Yeah.
0: How old were you?
10: I was 14, and Brandon Stokely came to my school. Remember? We went to the game.
0: Yeah, I remember going to the game. I didn't correct those lyrics. I'm surprised.
10: I won. Even when I win, he can't be proud.
9: Wait, therapy tomorrow?
10: Yep, tomorrow. We're going whole hour now. 11 to noon. We're going to see what happens.
6: I don't blame you. I'm in. I'm not related to it. So.
0: Oh, that's great. Okay. I'm sorry. Enough of this poor guy getting tackled. Please Google this and watch this guy. Put fiancé.
6: There's
0: got to
6: be, because it reminds me of the previous biggest hit, I think, was when Mike Curtis, the Baltimore Colts, tackled a guy on Monday Night Football.
9: Oh, yeah.
6: Monday Night Football. He came out of the crowd, and he was running, going, yay, yay. And Curtis made a beeline for him, all-pro middle linebacker, and just flattened the guy. You owe yourself a favor. Look that one up.
0: Now, what would happen legally if a guy got hurt?
6: Well, I would think there would probably be something that they could...
9: I think it did happen.
12: Remember the Rams legally? Player this...
9: This season?
10: Yeah.
9: And he held back. You could kind of tell. Yeah. It still looked like it sucked, but...
6: And why do they stop showing those on TV?
9: Because they don't want to encourage them.
6: I know, but come on.
9: That's a deterrent.
6: Now you got to go to the internet and look up the guy's cell phone, which is probably higher resolution than the TV camera. But still. Okay.
5: When's the last time somebody streaked? They still do that?
9: Boy, I don't know.
0: Yeah. We just had one last year. I forget. I'll have to look.
9: You know what we need now? We need a new Morgana, the kissing bandit.
6: Mm.
9: Remember, all of a sudden they go, oh, look who it is.
6: There she comes.
9: Huge boob.
10: Yeah, busty
9: come
10: Morgana.
9: Out just plant one on whomever.
0: That was a great role model for kids out there.
5: What was this on?
0: The ladies.
9: Like Sporting Events.
5: Everywhere.
9: Would show
5: I've
9: up.
5: Never heard of her.
9: We need a new gal to do that.
6: I want to say she tried to kiss Dick Allen when he played for the Phillies at first base and he put his glove over his face. I swear that happened.
9: Herpes is forever. Bandits. Be on the lookout. There's a bandit.
6: I graduated high school in 76, and that was like peak streaking. And a buddy of mine streaked graduation.
0: Wow. Here we go.
6: I don't know where he is now.
10: He let it dangle the whole thing?
0: This is from February of this year. Dallas police, a naked man running down a highway in Dallas.
9: That could just be
0: naked on the shoulder of the Central Expressway.
5: Bath salts.
9: Yeah, that may not be your classic streak.
10: Mm-hmm. He just thought he was playing Frogger, having the time of his life.
9: Who knows what that guy thought.
0: Does AAA carry pants?
9: That's a good question.
6: Probably blankets, I would think.
0: We got a disabled car and a guy
9: if
0: with no pants.
9: If you crap yourself,
0: on.
9: Can you call them? Go, will you bring me some pants?
6: By the way.
10: You can do anything now.
6: If you're home.
0: Can you grab that?
6: Hello, Bob and Tom Show.
13: Bob and Tom, Coach Ralph Fontaine.
0: Oh, hey, Coach.
13: Kids call me Coach, Skip, or Mudcat, because during rain delays, I dig in. You understand that?
0: Of course.
9: You understand.
13: Heard you talking about that Casanova up the fence trying to make a wedding proposal.
0: Yeah, at the Dodger game, trying to make a proposal, Coach, right there in the middle of the game.
13: He's lucky I wasn't in charge of security.
9: Mm.
13: He's lucky he only got tackled. Coach Ralph, hell, I would have chosen napalm. You understand that?
0: Yeah.
13: I tell my kids, the only time you take a knee on the field is when Coach Ralph is speaking after a ball game. Eyes on me, ears on the message, rings are for championships. You give me 5 Billy Haynes, 4 Josh Arnolds, 3 or 4 Chick McGee's, and no Casanova's hopping a fence without express written permission of Major League Baseball.
6: I'll
13: win you a damn semi-state. See you on the winner's bracket.
9: All right, thank you, Skip.
0: You have to have the express written permission of Major League Baseball.
9: That's right.
0: Skip, we appreciate that. Is that sports?
6: Yes, that's sports.
0: Okay. Thank you very much.
9: You're
14: I
6: know I have my usual sign off, but I'd like to say today I'd like to thank everyone listening, everyone at home.
10: Turn the music up.
6: Everyone here. Turn the music louder. Whoa. Everyone here. I just want to say.
9: Nobody did it like you, Chick.
6: Thank you for being a friend.
0: A tribute to Jim Nance. Thank you very much. Okay.
6: He's fired.
0: Okay. We already heard it from the world's biggest.
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16: I called Jack Joseph for help last fall. See, I'd been listening to the radio and heard Alice Cooper singing his catchy song called School's Out. Uh-huh. Well, I assumed he meant my school. I didn't show up for my final exam, and I flunked out. But my attorney, Mr. Jensen, explained to Mr. Cooper's attorneys how this would prevent me from becoming a doctor and making millions of dollars over my lifetime. Thanks, Jim.
12: That man is just one of dozens of clients I have helped. Just listen to this young couple who came into my office with a sad story.
20: Well, rock music ruined the reputation of my girlfriend and me. We grew up in a small town and dated all throughout high school.
21: We always behaved very modestly in public and had planned to save ourselves for marriage. Until we became the talk of the town. Tell him, Jack.
20: You see, Diane and I were outside the Tasty Freeze, minding our own business, sucking down a chili dog.
21: And his hands were not between my knees. Johnny Cougar ruined our reputation. Couldn't walk down the street without people snickering and pointing after that song came out.
12: But now life goes on for Jack and Diane. Yeah. Thanks to our out-of-court settlement, they were able to move to a slightly larger town with larger fast food chains and less nosy neighbors. I'm just here to help people get what's coming to them. If you thought Saturday night really was all right for fighting, contact my office. Or if you thought Pat Benatar really wanted you to hit her with your best shot, just pick up the phone and call me. Did you hear Rock You Like a Hurricane on the radio and immediately evacuate your home? Well, I'm your guy. Perhaps you had a loved one who took the Van Halen song Jump a little too literally. Give me a ring. There is no reason for you to suffer any longer. I have helped a hotel detective who was out of sight get his job back, as well as a banker lady who was sure all that glittered was gold. And recently, I helped this victim of a stalker.
22: I got real creeped out every time I heard that song by the Police, Every Breath You Take. I realized he was singing about me. Every move you make, I'll be watching you. Creepy. Jason Jorgensen was able to get me a nice settlement. Plus, he got that guy ticketed for impersonating a law enforcement official. Oh. The Police? Hell, it turns out they ain't even real cops. Jackie sure helped me.
12: Don't let rock and roll ruin your life any longer.
15: The law offices of Joe Johnson do not accept any cases which may end up in an actual court of law. Any settlements awarded are subject to Costa Rican taxes as well as a 3-year waiting period pending counter litigation. Joe Johnson will not be held responsible for any death threats, public mockery, or yard jobs which occur before, during, or after filing lawsuits.
12: Call the law offices of Joe Johnson today.
15: Phone number withheld due to pending litigation.
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24: Attention, music lovers. Do you need more music? Well, here's some. Bob Kavoyan, the troubadour of true romance, the poet of passion, the carooning Casanova, the guy who makes songs some people really like, is releasing his newest album in weeks. This is Bob's most soul-bearing collection of songs yet. Songs about life, love, and loss. Poignantly titled, Panties in the Glove Box. You'll hear Bob singing touching titles like Jiggle Jiggle Bang Bang, Swallow You, Swallow Me, Blue Pill Boner Blues, and Bob's biggest hit of all time. Time. As big as a hat.

0: Yes, Bob Kavoyan's Panties in the Glove Box will inspire lovers young and old with these songs about the good times, the bad times, the fun times, the sad times, and a lot of other times as well. Grab your current favorite guy or gal and sing along with Bob to such tearjerkers as Landing Strip of Love, I Can't Hear the Stereo, Let's Make a Movie, Tongue Lashing, and Bob's biggest hit of all time.
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0: That's Bob Kavoyan's Panties in the Glove Box. 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
2: Hi, I'm Bob Kavoyan. You know, I've written love songs before, but when my honey found Panties in the Glove Box, I was inspired to write some more. Songs like I Love Your Sideways Smile, Birth Tunnel of Love, Tramp Stamp Boogie, and my biggest hit of all time.
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0: That's Bob Kavoyan's Panties in the Glove Box. If you've ever been in love, lost at love, or known someone who has, you'll feel Bob is singing directly to you with such instant classics as Feel This, Love Me, Do Me, Let Me Be Your Barstool, Pretend I'm Your Husband, Permission to Come Aboard, and Bob.

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Ballads like There's Enough Here for Two, Reach Around, Blanket Drill, the hilarious tribute to an all-girl Navy, C-Word Serenade, and Bob's biggest hit of all time.

0: That's Bob Kevoyan's Panties in the Glove Box, available on Bob's own label, Nice Pair Records. 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
4: I'm seeing a new West Side Story. Dancing, holding pickleball rackets. Punk kids.
2: You know, by the way, Christy and I were talking about our love of the television show Yellowstone.
5: Yes.
2: And you looked at us in your haughty way and you said, what is that, a soap opera? And I can't think of a bigger soap opera than West Side Story, okay? Can you?
4: I think West Side
2: or
4: Story.
2: Romeo and Juliet. It's Billy Shake's fault. He came up with soap operas. Okay.
4: I was just asking. I haven't. I've only episode. I watched part of it.
5: One episode, and he's talking about it, and
2: part
5: I said,
2: of part of one.
5: Yeah, and I said, what? There are no trailers.
4: Yes, a bunch of guys in a bunk. There are a bunch of guys that left the bunkhouse and started shooting up a trailer.
2: Trailer.
5: I said, Pat. Trailer.
2: If you can't have a clear and concise opinion of what the show's about after seeing that, I can't. I was just
4: confused as to who was who. Maybe you should start
5: season one.
4: Yeah, I don't have that kind of time.
2: I can't imagine you watching anything now and becoming involved with it. What's the last movie you watched that you're just
4: last show that I watched like this? I watched all of Breaking Bad when I was sick. I watched The Americans, great show.
5: You were sick a year and a half ago.
4: Well, I've been busy.
5: So on a Saturday night,
4: that's been recommended for me to watch is called The Bear.
3: It's very good.
5: I've never even heard of it.
2: No, you know what I've learned to do. You did it wrong, Pat. I feel like it's very good. You can't say it's very good because he'll start. Well, are there people in it?
4: Apparently.
2: Seems like that's been done. I don't know.
4: It's about, a restaurant. Is
3: Anthony,
4: that right?
3: Very Anthony Bourdain kind of.
6: Yeah. Okay. I can't imagine you'll like it, though, because it centers around the Italian beef sandwich, and I feel like that's too foreign for you to enjoy.
2: And this talking bear.
5: And it's on Hulu.
3: And they're going to love it.
5: And hey, it's on Hulu. Can you find that?
2: Can I have a beef sandwich? I'll gladly pay you tomorrow for a beef sandwich today.
4: Well, I'll look forward to it.
3: It borrows from a lot of other pop culture.
2: Sure.
4: So I'm sorry. Could we get back to the pickleball situation? This sounds serious.
2: According to New York Post, Corporal John A. Saravelli Playground featured two courts dedicated to pickleball, but adults began setting up their own nets and courts in children's play areas.
3: Oh, well, then the adults are in the wrong here.
2: Sounds like it. Following complaints from frustrated parents of kids who had been pushed out of the playground.
4: So were they putting the pickleball courts where there were basketball courts?
2: The parks, I don't want...
3: Where there was playground
2: does
3: equipment.
2: Not, it's not okay. That clear as no, to... Yeah. The parks department put up a sign prohibiting pickleball.
4: Sounds like a big deal.
5: Oh, my gosh.
2: The sign also directs pickleball players to other courts nearby.
4: Well, that's nice.
3: Wow.
2: Wow. More sports coming up.
4: And, okay, thank
2: Tom,
4: you very much.
2: Tom will still be here.
3: I mean, pickleball is, I don't know if they can ban it from that park. From what I understand, it's very popular. It is their bread and butter. But it is one of those things that may... These jokes not kosher for you?
7: Hey, here we go.
3: Problem.
8: What's the deal with pickleball?
3: Deal's already been used, doesn't count. Although I did relish the attempt.
7: Wow.
3: Anybody else want to do some work?
4: That was jarring. the discussion.
3: Jarring is hilarious.
6: So that was 5 pickle jokes. That's a brine number. Nothing? Nothing on that one?
3: Lazy. Nothing there.
7: Shaking your head. Can't even play ball for a second.
4: Time now to return to the sports page.
2: It's all downhill for 300 skiing Santas, a Grinch, and a Christmas tree.
3: Oh, yeah?
2: Multiple Santa Clauses. Is that the plural for Santa Claus?
5: Clauses?
2: Just clauses?
4: I guess.
2: Santa Clow?
5: Santa Clyde?
2: Anyway, they took to the ski slopes of Maine. You ever ski in Maine, Tom?
4: No, I've never skied in Maine.
2: Oh. some of the best skiing in the world.
4: I imagine it's a great place. It's a beautiful, beautiful place. I know that.
2: They say you've never really skied unless you've skied in Maine.
3: They sure do. Can't call yourself a skier.
2: No.
4: Okay.
2: You're just half-assed if you haven't skied in Maine.
4: Put that on my list. I know that. Many great places. Just a steamboat, of course.
3: Oh, yeah.
2: Well,
3: your posery. Yes, me.
2: Steve.
3: Never skied,
2: Steve King skis in Maine.
3: Oh, Stevie King.
2: Yeah. Sure.
4: Sometimes dead is better.
3: Why Kennedy?
6: That's
2: right. I mean, I know Jackie was probably insufferable, but still. More than 300 people dressed as Santa and at least one Grinch, looking at you, Griswold, dashed down the mountain at the Sunday River Ski Resort.
3: Oh, yeah.
2: This year's Santa Sunday event raised $7,500 for a local charity.
4: I would have figured Santa'd be more of a sled guy.
5: I would have, too.
4: You know?
5: Yeah.
4: Maybe he just gets tired of driving the sled.
3: Yeah.
4: And, for a change of pace, I'm going to put on my boards.
5: He wants control.
4: This is kind of like the skydiving Elvises.
3: Yeah.
4: But it does ask the same question that you mentioned earlier.
5: What?
2: Yeah.
4: Are they the Elvi, or is it Elvises?
2: Santa Claus?
4: Santa Clauses?
2: Santa Clau.
4: What would you call a group of Santas?
2: I don't know.
3: A kringle?
5: That's good.
4: A kringle of Santas?
3: A kringle of Santas?
4: Very good.
5: That's very good. Man, you're good.
4: But this sounds like a happy, cheerful thing. It's not like that really depressing Sonny Bono ski-a-thon every year.
3: Yeah, that's a tribute. Yeah.
4: Cut down a tree.
2: Is that the charity football game with the frozen water bottles?
4: That's the Kennedy.
5: Didn't we lose a Kennedy that way?
4: Yeah.
3: Oh, really?
5: Yeah. Oh, yeah.
4: Worse, he dropped the ball.
5: Oh, jeez. He
2: did not make the catch.
5: Man.
9: Sometimes dead is better.
6: Bediment.
4: Extra seat in the chairlift.
5: Yikes.
4: I'm sorry.
2: An Australian woman has... Oh, jeez, what am I doing?
10: Stupid world record.
2: An Australian woman has run a record breaking 107 marathons in 107 days.
3: A Sheila, they like to be called.
2: Marie Bartlett began running from Cape York, Australia to Melbourne, which arguably is like 12 miles.
3: Well, and she's got, have you seen pictures of her?
2: Mm-mm.
3: The boobs. Talk about a Bartlett pair.
4: Have you seen a picture of her?
3: No, I haven't.
5: I don't think that's correct.
4: I want to lean more toward lumber.
3: I thought you were joking.
2: Her achievement,
4: slender gal,
2: earned her the Guinness World Record title for running.
5: Well, if you're running a marathon a day, you're not going to be very heavy.
3: Yeah, you kind of shake those things off, don't you?
5: Yes.
2: It's the title for running the most marathons in a row by a woman.
3: Ah.
2: I don't know what the male record is, but I'm sure it's way farther out there.
5: Whoa!
4: It's also the record time for not needing to have a job. You know, what the hell? I always wonder about some of these people. What do they do for money?
3: Yeah, trust fund or their spouses.
2: You want to get out of the channel and help me with
3: Chick? You think you could be a kept man?
2: Oh, yes.
5: Absolutely. You want to think about that for a minute?
2: Absolutely.
3: How much would you put up with to be a kept man? Like if you, let's say you had to do all the chores.
2: That'd be fine.
3: Okay.
2: I could be a house husband.
5: Really?
2: Sure. Why not?
6: And I bet you'd have nice snacks for when the lady gets home. You know,
2: right.
6: You'd have a spread
2: put
6: for
2: your feet up, stuff like that.
5: Cook dinner every night.
2: Sure.
3: You're probably a good cook already,
2: Heck
3: right?
2: Yeah. I'm not bad.
3: I'm with you. Easily.
5: You could do it.
2: Boom.
3: And not only that, I'd enjoy it.
5: Really?
3: Yeah.
6: Feet rubbing? You like
2: I'd
6: to
2: cut,
6: rub
2: I'd cut coupons. I'd do the whole
5: Stay
2: thing.
5: Stay home with the baby. Yeah.
2: I'd embrace the hell out of it.
4: Really?
6: Feed grapes.
2: Don't you think you would? You know, give someone else control.
3: I think you would kind of like it.
5: There's
3: Take care
5: no
3: of the kids
5: way.
3: And the dogs.
4: I mean, I do a lot of cleaning myself.
3: Yeah, I would think so.
4: Mm-hmm. I have standards.
2: You know.
4: Rules.
2: Considering you are in a relationship when asked the question we were asked.
3: Tom, have you...
2: You replying, well, I might as well, as it is right now. Yeah. That's not really a good reply.
3: Have you ever shown a housekeeper how to do something?
4: Of course.
3: You know, it'd be more effective if
11: you went this way instead of going to the right.
5: Or do you just do it yourself after they're gone? Yeah.
4: There's a lot of things I like to do. I have a system for the dishes. And
3: Sure.
4: Like things done the certain way. Here's where stuff goes.
2: I have a follow-up. Have you Have you ever reached an opinion about someone after someone or some issue after thinking about it, or has it always all been snap judgment?
4: Oh, no.
2: Don't tell me this. I don't believe you. Everything is based on a name or
3: a haircut
2: or a car they're driving or...
4: Well, certainly, it saves a lot of time coming to quick conclusions.
2: Now, when you guys go skiing, are you traveling together?
6: No.
2: Oh, well, dang on it.
4: Willie's coming out after I get there.
2: Because that isn't that your favorite game to play with the Griswold children? The, hey, look at this guy.
4: Yeah.
3: To Tom's, you know what, though? Books can be judged by covers. You know what I mean?
6: Sure, yeah.
3: That's why books have covers.
5: That's why I had to.
3: If it didn't matter.
5: I pick a book.
3: Yeah. You walk into Barnes & Noble to just be coverless books.
5: Yeah.
2: Books aren't. People aren't books, though, okay? They're people.
3: No, they're not nearly as interesting.
4: I think we all make judgments.
3: So. Ladies, if you want to talk to me at a bar, you better be more interesting than Stephen King, all right?
5: Whoa,
3: are you kidding
5: that's
3: me with this?
5: That's quite a.
3: I could be doing anything else.
5: Yikes.
4: That's the problem with phones.
3: Listening to you.
5: Yeah. What do you mean that's the problem with phones?
4: That's why you see people sitting around at the dinner table and they're all staring at their phones because their phone's got more that they want. It's more
6: interesting. Is that a thing that people have or a thing that you just have?
4: I put my phone away at dinner.
3: Yeah.
4: I leave it in the other room.
3: Yeah, that's a good move.
5: That is a good move. Yes. We had that rule.
2: You're to be praised.
4: No, I'm just saying it.
2: A championing and taking your phone in the other room.
4: I remember we were at this beautiful resort a few years ago, and there was a table next to us. There were about 10 people, every one of them staring at a phone.
3: Yeah.
4: There was a gorgeous Caribbean Sea right there to look at.
3: Yep.
4: They were probably just Facebooking their friends going, look where I am and you aren't. I'm better than you.
6: My office for the week. Yeah.
4: Want to see my toes?
5: In the sand?
4: Trope.
2: Didn't they have a trope on Instagram? Isn't that the most photographed feet looking out in an ocean
5: or
2: something?
5: Yeah, I think so. Oh,
4: yeah.
2: I wonder who did that first and I got totally ripped off.
5: I started a trend.
4: It's nice. It's
11: nice. Jimmy Buffett.
4: I'm sorry. Is that sports?
2: No, it is. Oh, sorry. It is not.
10: Stupid world record.
2: I don't think we gave this enough.
3: We didn't.
2: Pre-sell.
5: What?
3: Oh, I thought you meant the woman running the marathon. We didn't really give her the respect she probably.
2: Well, no, that too, of course. Yes. She says she's not finished. She's going to run another marathon.
5: 107 okay. days in a row.
2: 107 days in a row.
3: That's a lot, yeah.
2: A man in Malaysia broke the Guinness World Record.
5: Malaysia.
2: For the fastest time to assemble a Mr. Potato Head.
5: Well, wait a minute. There are many ways you can assemble a Mr. Potato Head.
2: It's up to the owner.
5: Yeah.
3: And by the way, today it's Potato Head. Remember.
5: Oh.
3: They've taken the gender out of it.
4: What?
5: Oh, it's remember not that? Mr. Yeah. or Mrs. Yeah. It's they just said they, Potato Head.
4: I thought there was a Mrs. Potato Head.
3: There was.
5: Now it's just a Potato Head.
2: It could be Mr. and Mr. Potato Head.
6: Mm-hmm. I'm very fired up about it. I think that vegetable toys need to be one gender, all right?
4: I'm furious about it. Mustache. But I thought...
2: Mr. Lim Kai Yi and his brother Yippee Kai. <Yeah. laughs> No. This guy earned the title after assembling the toy in 5.43 seconds.
3: Wow.
2: Now, there must be some sort of guideline.
5: There has to be.
2: Because my potato head don't have a nose or something.
5: Yeah.
2: Right, you can do that.
4: Well, I'm old school. I liked it when you took a potato.
2: Did you have
5: Mr.
3: That is old school.
2: I missed that. But did you have the Mr. Potato Head with
5: no potato?
2: You just had to buy your own potato, and
4: you took a potato. And then the PETA people got all over it. And the next thing you know,
5: why would the PETA people be upset?
2: I see. I thought we were having a conversation. Doing a bit.
3: Yeah. There was a time also where a lot of kids in Ireland went, "What are we supposed to do with this?" Awful famine, you see.
2: Very hungry.
3: Started by the British, by the way.
2: Very hungry.
3: They have every reason to hate them.
6: Oh, yeah.
5: What is wrong with you today?
4: Don Rickles did the voice of Mr. Potato Head. Am I right?
3: Mm-hmm. Yeah, you are right.
4: Yep.
3: Do you remember when the Potato Head pieces were put on a tortilla in, I think, part 3?
4: Oh, God.
3: Hilarious.
5: I don't think I saw part 3.
3: Oh, jeez, you must.
4: You didn't see the Mr. Potato Head going into the fiery furnace, holding hands?
5: Was that in part three?
4: I think spoiler.
5: So. Oh,
4: it's not three, it's four. Yeah,
6: I saw that with a bunch of my buddies. We were all like 16. We all grew up in Toy Story, and we were all crying our little eyes out.
4: Yeah.
12: It was terrible.
3: I don't want to do that, but it was Mr. Baked Potato.
12: So I'm sorry. So this guy has the world record for assembling Mr. Potato Head. That is just sad.
3: Is there video? I'd like to see it. Yeah. Are we talking eyes and glasses?
4: Yeah. Where's the
6: mustache?
4: We don't have any guidelines of what was used to assemble for the potato. What's an official? What's an official potato head assemblage? We don't know what's required.
12: I mean, this makes it.
4: If I brought a story in like this, I'd be.
3: Kudos to the Potato Head people. That toy has legs. You know what I mean? That thing has been around forever.
6: Doesn't have legs. Done. It more has feet, really. But
3: you're right. Yes.
5: One time I watched.
4: Did they ever put like feet and legs on Mr. Potato Head?
12: As Willie's feet, right, got feet, but I don't think he had.
3: Not real long legs.
4: No legs. I think he'd tip over.
3: Yeah.
4: Okay. No, he got the big wide flat feet. He could walk.
3: That thing's been around.
6: Mm-hmm. Oh. For my research, it's pretty much the main one is kind of the Groucho mustache with the hat and sometimes the glasses, usually no glasses though.
3: The glasses didn't tend to stay on.
6: How many things were just ripped off from Groucho Marx? Like Bugs Bunny, this whole look, my goodness.
3: Here he is putting it together. He's quite fast. Okay, he did it. He even puts the arms.
5: Oh, yeah. He puts the feet on everything.
3: He starts with nothing.
12: But this isn't like Rubik's Cube where it takes some smarts.
5: No.
4: This kid started with nothing, and then he made a potato.
3: Yeah, this is terrific work, sir. Boy, look at him. He really is.
12: This will be handy. Where is this guy again?
4: Malaysia.
12: Because it'll be handy to help him make my new iPhone.
3: And I agree with what Dan's Tom, that's very funny.
12: He can whip those iPhones together so quick.
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18: Oh, sure. You grew up in a trailer park, but now that you've made it big and moved to the suburbs, you just can't sleep at night. 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But tell me, do you really think that white noise is relaxing?
19: Hell no!
18: Hell no is right, darling. Do you have trouble sleeping at night?
19: Sure do.
18: Let me guess. Did you grow up in a trailer park?
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18: 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You'll feel safe and secure and drift off to sleep like a little white trash baby. Just press the button and listen.
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21: Hush up. 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
18: Yes. Nothing is more comforting than the white trash noise machine.
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18: 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A Camaro falling off the blocks. Fly swatter. A bullhorn from the TV show Cops.
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27: They put the F in professional.
12: As you can hear,
30: ooh,
12: the Funkettes are here in the Napa Auto Parts studios. Thank you very much for joining us. That's Ace. That's Chick.
31: Welcome back.
12: That's Josh. Thank you, Ace. This is Tom. The ladies of the house would include Grace and Christy Lee. Hi, Christy.
5: Hi, Tom.
12: We had an argument about donuts a couple weeks ago.
5: Now what?
12: Josh, you gave me your donut to hierarchy. Do you remember what they were?
3: I absolutely remember,
12: okay,
3: yeah.
12: What were they?
3: Chocolate iced custard filled.
32: No!
3: Sugar glazed, not powdered sugar, sugar glazed jelly.
32: Nope.
3: And a Pershing or Persian. It's a donut, but it's sort of a cinnamon roll donut.
12: Three wrong. That's amazing,
5: you know,
12: isn't it?
5: Those are great amazing choices.
3: Thank you. Yeah, they're my favorites. Mm-hmm. Yeah.
12: And then,
3: it's not a matter of fact. It's
12: and
3: just
12: then
3: opinion.
12: Was there one other one that you had in the top 10 there?
3: Oh, I enjoy donut holes. I had some.
12: Hate.
3: Yeah, you don't.
32: Number one, donut holes. Number two, maple cream filled Bismarck Long John.
12: Okay.
3: Yes?
32: Cream filled.
3: Yeah, I hear
32: Josh.
3: You. Not the custard, the cream.
32: Number three, a bear claw.
12: Does that count as a donut?
3: Yeah, it does.
5: Yeah.
3: Yes, it does.
32: Bear claw's a donut.
12: Does it have a hole in it?
3: No.
12: Not a donut.
33: You can have a donut without a hole.
32: So then like a Bismarck or a Long John. Long John's
5: that's
32: not a
5: donut
32: either.
5: To you?
32: It's got a hole in it.
12: So is a,
5: what
12: I guess,
5: about
12: a jelly donut.
5: They don't have a hole in them. Look, what about a crowd?
12: Of course they don't. The jelly would leak out.
5: So that's
12: that'd
5: so
12: be ridiculous.
5: That's a stupid theory you have.
32: You're stupid.
12: I don't like donut holes. Too much.
32: Too much
5: you
32: donut?
5: Like the cronuts?
12: No, not enough donut.
32: Too easy to eat, like much, popcorn.
12: It would be like having a peanut butter and jelly that was all crust. Are you one of those guys, Josh?
3: What do you mean?
12: You take the two heels of the bread and make a sandwich out of it?
3: I'll use... I've lived most of my life with not much money, so yes, I would eat the heels.
12: Oh, don't turn this into an economic issue.
32: Just because you're...
12: Now, when you make a peanut butter and jelly, do you cut the crusts off the sides?
3: No. My grandpa told me once when I was little, the crust is where all the nutrients are.
5: Yeah.
3: He may have been lying, but it stuck with me in my head.
12: Your
32: what's
12: grandpa.
32: What's he say now?
3: If he's saying anything, it's probably.
12: Now we have guests in the other room, and I apologize. I don't know if you'd heard about this, but we lost Josh's grandpa.
32: No, we didn't. Yeah. We didn't lose him. He died.
2: I know where he was.
4: He was at a nice...
33: He
4: was at a nice assisted living home. Loved it there.
3: Sure did. Loved
5: Lost his wife in fact, shortly before.
3: Yes, yeah. And we knew after she went that he was, you know...
4: He wanted a little ceremony right there in the chapel.
3: Yeah, because they love that place so much, and the chapel is very nice. And the chapel was literally right next to the rec room. They should.
4: We have a little bit of the audio.
2: Right next to the rec room. Can we get the organ turned down at all? Is that even a possibility?
4: Sorry.
5: I don't know why they didn't sign up. Service in progress. That is so close to what was actually
3: happening.
4: Okay. So the point is, where was I? Donuts.
3: Yeah.
4: Donuts in the news.
3: And you don't
5: what?
3: Care for donut
5: holes.
3: What
5: about donuts?
4: No, I don't really like donut holes. I do like a nice jelly donut, though, with the powdered sugar.
3: Oh, okay. I like the glazed, yeah. Mm-hmm.
4: Texas-based, remember this? We had this story last year. They're doing it again. Remember this story? A Texas-based donut franchise is offering creepy clowns to deliver your donuts on
5: Halloween. Yeah, I do remember this story.
4: It's called, this place is called H-U-R-T-S Hertz Donuts, which you have to love them because of the famous Hertz. Do you know what a Hertz donut is, Grace?
33: I already know what's going to happen, so I'm just...
3: Actually, I believe it. Grace, would you like a Hertz donut?
33: No, thank you, but for the sake of the bit, I'll do it.
3: I'm not going to hit you, but I would hit you, and then I would say, Hertz donut.
4: It's a classic.
33: See, I didn't have siblings, so all of that stuff is terrifying to me.
3: You think there's an emotional Hertz donut out there? Hey, do you want a Hertz donut? Sure. You're ugly and fat. Hurts, don't it?
2: Hurts, don't it?
33: Your parents don't love you.
2: Get away from me.
4: Wow. That's not your real dad.
3: Yeah. Hurts, don't it?
4: Yeah, that's a great idea.
5: My goodness.
4: So
5: let me get this straight. So if I have donuts delivered by a creepy clown, am I sending a message that I hate you?
4: No, it's supposed to be something cool and scary.
5: No, if somebody sent me donuts by a creepy clown, I'd hate it.
3: This is the reason to do it. It's sort of a prank.
4: Well, it's happening in Texas right now at the Hertz Donut place.
3: Oh, I would do it. Oh, man, that's funny.
4: Putting the it in
5: donuts.
4: Would
5: you send them or would you dress up
3: putting
5: as a clown?
3: Putting the it in donuts.
4: Well, there is now Donuts UT, right?
33: Yep. Yes.
4: So this would be donut.
5: Where's it?
33: There's no I in donut.
5: Donut?
4: Hey, by the way, have they started replacing the signs at Dunkin' Donuts yet?
2: Just
3: saying. Oh, good
5: Dunkin'.
3: Question.
4: Have you heard about this,
5: Chris? They're only doing it. They're doing it as franchises age up and then or age out, and then they're changing the signs as they go.
4: So this is half-assed.
3: It's economical.
5: It's expensive.
33: Yeah.
2: You ever try to change the sign?
5: Yeah. Well,
4: they're the ones that
5: Let's look at the Bob and Tom show.
33: Yeah. How many do we have floating around
4: in
33: the studio?
4: That'd be easy. Just take a pair of scissors. So the Dunkin' Donuts is becoming Dunkin's?
5: Yeah. Dunkin'.
33: Mm-hmm.
4: Dunkin'.
33: I don't know if that'll stick.
3: I think it will.
4: Well, the last time this happened, we were being fooled, and it was IHOP.
3: Right.
4: And they became IHOB. And then all of a sudden they said, we were just kidding.
5: No. They're not kidding. Neither is Weight Watchers with the WW.
33: Yeah.
4: What?
5: Weight Watchers is now WW.
2: Right.
3: World War.
5: Okay. No.
4: Isn't that taken? Or?
5: Well,
4: so is there
5: no
4: website
5: www.ww?
2: Declare war on your flag.
4: Jenny Craig's changed. Jenny Craig, did you hear this, Greg? Jenny Craig is changing its name.
33: Oh, no. To what?
4: Melissa McCarthy.
33: That's it's very rude. She's lost a lot of weight. She's very pretty.
4: I know she is. It's a joke. Can't calm down.
33: Holy cow. That switched really quickly.
4: You guys going to order your Thanksgiving pies from me? Should we start making the list?
3: Yes, please. That's always a very generous thing that you do.
4: Everyone gets one except for Chick.
2: Can I get cookies
4: instead of a pie?
2: Yes.
4: Okay.
2: God. Is that possible?
4: Oh. You think you had to pay for it?
3: Yeah, you do.
4: I think the suffering.
3: Just ungrateful.
33: I need one of those apple pies.
3: An ungrateful ingrate.
33: Mm-hmm. Oh, I eat them like pizza. They're so good.
2: The menace.
4: Mm-hmm. We have some delicious pie. The pie season just around the corner, of course.
5: You ever made a pie?
4: Sure, my mom and I made
3: fresh from the crust and everything from scratch.
4: Yeah, mm-hmm.
3: Wow,
4: with
2: really?
4: My mom.
2: What'd she let you do?
4: My mom?
2: Not much, I'm guessing.
4: What do you mean?
5: You didn't get this way on your own.
2: Yeah, I bet she was. she made the pie, and
3: that sounds
2: she
3: nice.
2: Shooed you away.
3: Did you let it cool on the windowsill?
4: No.
3: Oh, well, that's sort of a traditional image, isn't it?
5: November. Yeah. In Cleveland, it would be a little chilly.
3: No, you only let it chill for 2 minutes.
2: Necessarily.
33: Just for an Instagram picture.
4: No, we would take out, she had the cloth thing you'd put the flour on. And
2: you mean the towel?
4: No, there was like
2: a cheesecloth thing.
4: I don't know what it would have this metal binder thing on it.
3: Huh.
4: I don't know if they still use that or not.
3: Did you? I bet your fingers were used to indent the pie crust.
4: Oh, the whole thing. Yeah.
3: Yeah. Oh, that's sweet. That's very sweet.
5: Your little thumbprint. You went around the edge.
33: Aww.
3: You and your mom going to do that this year?
33: Oh, Josh.
5: Wow.
4: You know something? It's interesting because we have guests in the next room, and you are going to give the dick award to Chick, and then you're going to give it to me. But now it's very clear.
5: It goes to Josh.
4: The dick award goes to Josh. Who would have thought?
5: God.
4: Last week, I lost all faith in him.
3: We were
4: having our segment with Allie Breen, where Josh is always the voice of reason.
6: Well, you should sit down and talk. It's always,
4: honesty is the best policy.
3: It is.
4: When it comes to matters of love.
5: Except for when naked pictures are involved,
4: and
5: apparently.
4: Some woman goes, yeah, my boyfriend has all these naked pictures of his exes on his phone. And you said he should pretend to get rid of them and keep them.
3: Yes. Now, I didn't say he... What I should have said was... He could do that. I'm not saying he should.
4: No, you said that's what he should do.
3: I know, but I'm now amending my...

0: her privately after that text?
1: I did, yeah, yeah. Because she continued to text, and I said, Mom, it's a show. I was being silly.
2: No.
1: No, I know.
2: No, I know when you're being silly. That wasn't silly.
1: I was serious.
2: It wasn't funny.
1: And then
0: I think it was funny.
1: And she said, I'm still very proud of you and I love you.
2: Okay.
1: So she still
0: Well, it's easy to be that proud of someone when you're filthy rich and don't care about
1: anyone. She married a guy named Rich.
0: Is that right?
1: Yeah.
3: So she's proud of you for hoarding pictures of your ex-girlfriend.
1: No, she's proud of me in spite of that.
2: No, if I were to...
0: Is your mom or dad proud of you, Tom?
3: Oh, my God.
1: I mean, they're very proud of me.
0: Can we call them?
4: Proud.
2: Wow, it's incredible.
4: Why are you throwing stuff?
1: How about your parents? Huh?
0: Oh, if I want to make a pie with my mom, I have to go get a backhoe first.
1: Okay. Did you ever cook with your mom, chick?
0: Are you? No, I don't think... My mom never really cooked.
1: Never pressed your hand to the stove? Or?
4: No. Oh, my God.
2: Do it right, Chucky.
3: You know, this dick award is just bouncing back and forth.
5: Bob and Tom. 24/7.
3: Oh, yeah. Yeah.
2: You just ruined it.
6: When you become a Bob and Tom VIP member, you get more and less.
7: Wait, what? Which one is it? More or less?
6: It's both. VIP members get more stuff to hear and less commercials, not to hear.
7: Hmm. So, Bob and Tom VIP is a good deal?
6: Yeah, more or less.
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10: 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Everyone has heard the news on TV and radio, except these guys.
11: Hey, Graber.
12: Yeah, Carl.
11: Isn't it supper time yet? We've been plowing for almost 18 hours.
12: Oh, not yet, Carl. Look, it's still light out. Let's just keep working.
13: Hey, fellas. I just came in from der fields, and it's so hot I think the corn is beginning to pop. We better go see the parson.
12: Yeah.
10: It's Carl, Barry, and Graber, the Electric Amish, in their big screen debut. Bob and Tom Pictures presents Farmageddon. Farmageddon. With special guest star Tom Griswold as der parson.
14: Well, boys, I've got der good news and der bad news.
11: Okay, what's der bad news?
14: Well, der bad news is there's something going on in their sky. And I think this may be the end of their world.
11: Oh, no!
13: So, parson, what's their good news?
14: Do you see that mule over there? The one with the really long eyelashes?
11: Yeah.
14: Well, we're engaged.
12: Well, that's real nice, parson. But we gotta go find out what's going on. Come on, fellas. Let's go talk to that fella Papina down the road. He'll know what's going on.
9: Hola, Pepina. We're der Electric Amish.
15: Hello, Senor Carl, Senor Graber, Senor Barry. Hey, have you heard the terrible news?
11: You mean about der parson dating that mule?
15: No, haven't you heard about the asteroids?
9: Asteroids?
12: Ooh, that is bad. Yoder had those last year and couldn't use the outhouse for a month.
15: No, you Amish fools. There are hundreds of asteroids flying to Earth from outer space.
13: Oh, you mean like in that movie Deep Impact.
11: Barry, how do you know about that movie?
13: That's not important right now. I want to know why God is punishing us by killing us with your asteroids.
12: Why? Why God is punishing us? Why? I'll tell you why. We started that rock band, we sold all those records, we played all those concerts, and now, as if that weren't enough, we're starring in a movie.
11: Yeah, with Tom Griswold.
10: Don't miss the Electric Amish in the blockbuster of the summer, Farmageddon. And now, available on video for the first time, Burt Reynolds and Mark Wahlberg star in a daring expose of the Amish porn industry. It's Buggy Night. Rent it now.
12: Buggy Night. We came here to party.
11: Yeah, go rent Buggy Nights.
9: And you will surely burn in hell.
6: Joining us in the studio, comedian Ed Yeager.
16: Hi, guys.
2: Hi, Ed.
6: How are you?
16: Good.
2: Good to see you again.
16: I'm glad football season's almost here.
0: I love football.

0: I do too.
1: I was sitting. I was in a hotel room, and I was watching a football game. And I opened the drawer. I pull out the Bible. I turned to John 3:16,
0: mm-hmm.
1: and it actually says, "Sitteth thee in the end zone with a large sign."

0: Hey, what gives?
1: Bob and Tom, well-meaning, but...
2: Yeah, they're all messed up.
1: More than slightly confused.
3: Now you can lose weight the easy way. Without pills, without exercise, without counting fat, carbs, or calories. And best of all, you can eat anything you want, as long as it's not food. That's right. Those pounds will just disappear on the no-food diet. How easy is it? Well, if you like water, you'll love the no-food diet. Because you can have, now get this, as much water as you want.
4: Wow.
3: What? Too hard to believe, you say?
5: Yes.
3: Listen.
5: I lost 75 pounds in 2 months on the no-food diet. I could have as much water as I wanted, and I gotta tell you, I drank a lot of it. I had no hunger pains at all. I was a size 7, and now I'm a size 1. Look at me. No, over here. Look at me. That's a broom.
3: Will you save money on the no-food diet? Let me ask that question this way. How much are your grocery bills every month?
6: About $375.
3: Then what if I told you you'll save at least $100 a month then?
6: $100? Well, what's the $275 for then?
3: Your water bill.
6: How do I get started?
3: Well, that's easy. First, go to your refrigerator and food pantry and throw everything out.
6: Sounds easy.
3: It is.
6: Then what do I do?
3: That's easy, too. Don't eat anything.
6: What if I get hungry?
3: Good question. Lots of people ask that, especially about the fifth day. But I bet you already know the answer.
6: I can have a light snack, right? Like some other diets tell you to do?
3: That's right. You can have a whole bowl full of snacks.
6: Right.
3: In fact, you can have as many bowls full of ice as you want.
6: Wow. Ice cubes?
3: Yeah.
6: Hey, won't I have to pee a lot, though?
3: Of course. You'll be in the bathroom so damned much you won't have time to even think about food.
6: Great. Okay.
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9: Hello.
8: Christy Lee is right next to me at the Bob and Tom news desk. Chick McGee across the way at Sports Control. Chick's getting excited because he's going to have dinner with Joe Theismann tonight.
10: Yes, sir.
8: We've determined you
10: maybe one of those hot dog stands downtown. We could,
9: there you go,
10: just walk and hold hands through the park. And
9: does Joe know about this yet?
10: Stop and, well, I was going to surprise him.
9: Ah, there you go.
8: Gaze at the ducks.
10: Mm-hmm. That's right.
11: Is it bad if you dropped a paper clip inside the keyboard of your?
9: Yes, it is actually.
10: No, you're fine.
9: It's very bad.
8: I just
9: don't touch anything.
8: Yeah, electrocution comes.
10: You know what's good for that? Why don't you lick your finger?
9: Uh huh.
11: Yeah.
10: Then stick the other finger in some water.
9: No, actually, if you put your tongue directly onto the keyboard, it's very helpful. You probably get it out of there. Hey, you know what you should do tonight when you show up for dinner?
10: What?
9: Wear a skirt.
10: You mean like a kilt?
9: Yeah, even a kilt. You could call it a kilt. I was thinking something more in a chiffon.
11: High heels.
10: I feel like I'm. You guys are trying to pull a joke on me.
9: No.
10: Huh?
9: Joe loves to laugh.
10: He does like to laugh. I know that.
9: All right.
10: I think I'll tell him a joke I heard over the weekend.
11: What about jam and jelly?
10: Yeah, what's the difference between jam and jelly?
9: Thanks very much. Let's move on.
10: And the punchline is, I can't jelly.
9: Hey. We know what the punchline is.
10: Up your...
9: I heard it.
11: Stop it. What are you doing?
8: Can we talk about... this will make you happy. We had a really odd story.
10: I thought you were busy.
8: We had an odd story.
11: About
10: the kind we get.
8: Guy that had his he had an appendectomy.
11: Yeah.
8: Had his appendix taken out.
11: His remember mouth?
8: Didn't they? Yeah, they went through his mouth.
11: Yep.
10: They put it in one of those plastic bags.
11: Yep.
8: Doctors are making strides. This is from Time magazine. In the use of a technique called natural orifice surgery.
11: Yeah. Uh-oh.
8: An approach they hope will do away with the scarring, pain, and long recoveries associated with traditional operations. Now, I, for one, would be okay.
11: With a scar?
9: With a scar.
8: With the doctor grabbing my appendix the old-fashioned way.
9: Yeah, me too. And I understand that they don't have to make the incision as big as they used to.
8: Yeah, I'm not that vain. But last month, this is one I'm reading right from Time magazine. Doctors at the University of California, San Diego, removed the appendix of a 24-year-old patient through her vagina.
9: No.
10: Can I be excused?
9: No. Now, first of all.
8: The surgeons made a small incision in the wall of the aforementioned orifice.
9: See, now, here's the thing. God. They have to go through a wall, okay? They did one where they went through the wall of the guy's stomach. Mm-hmm. Okay, that's how they did the guy. They went through what wall on the lady?
11: Oh, I'd assume her vaginal wall.
8: Yeah.
9: Uh-huh, and then all of a sudden, bam, there's the appendix.
8: And then, of course,
9: you know,
8: chick, you do that, you got to take off the wallpaper, you got to take off the drywall. Yeah.
10: You need a nice, solid, nice, smooth surface.
8: Yeah. It says they pass surgical tools and a small camera to the appendix, remove the organ through the same incision. The surgeons also made a small cut on the bottom of the patient's belly button, inserted another camera through that to help guide the surgery. The procedure took less than an hour. About 20 minutes longer, in fact, than the standard surgery for an appendectomy.
9: Mm-hmm.
8: Wow.
9: So she'll have a small scar at her belly button, which probably is very unnoticeable.
8: Here, the patient, Diane, excuse me, it's hard to read.
10: That's what she said. Damn.
8: Diana. Okay, now see, this sounds like it. Now it sounds like it's from The Onion.
9: Uh-huh.
8: Because the name of the patient is Diana Schlamadinger. S-C-H-L-A-M-A. No, D-I-N-G-E-R. Schlamadinger. She's a biophysics graduate student at the University of California, San Diego. She was recovering, said she was in almost no pain. I feel kind of like I did too many sit-ups, she said. She opted for the what's called transvaginal surgery after Dr. Horgan outlined its potential post-operative benefits. He said he's also similarly removed 12 gallbladders by going in once again through the vaginal area.
9: Well, that'll upset my wife. She has a gallbladder scar.
10: On the same person? 12 gallbladders?
8: No.
9: Yeah, on the same person. You are such a dick. It amazes me how stupid you are at times.
8: Well,
10: I was just asking. Uh-huh, it sounded like this.
9: They took out all 12, so now she only has 3 left.
10: The freak of nature. God. 12 gallbladders.
8: Well, there you go.
10: Well, it shouldn't be.
8: Just seems a little bit odd.
10: 12 gallbladder.
8: Mm-hmm. But,
11: that a little bit odd?
9: Well, the new way, they actually have procedures now with the heart surgery. They can do bypasses without even cutting open the sternum.
11: Would be...
9: They go behind the sternum with these little things and...
11: If you have scarring on your vaginal wall, does that prevent pregnancy? I mean, is that going to be
9: I'm sure that heals up in no time at all.
8: And if anybody...
9: Do it.
8: And isn't there a bumper sticker, if you can see this scar, you're too close?
9: I'm guessing that heals up just as quickly as everything else.
8: Well, it's amazing what they're going to be able to do.
9: Up. Yeah, but they eventually, my guess, they won't have to do heart surgery... they'll be able to do it without cutting open your breastbone.
8: Wow.
9: Unless, of course, it's a heart transplant. I'm sure they have to do it.
8: It says here from In Time Magazine.
9: Hard to squeeze that through your...
8: Dr. Horgan.
10: Now, let's say you're a guy. How do you get... what if you have a gallbladder and you don't have a vagina? Where are they going to pull the gallbladder out of
9: Well,
10: then?
9: See, you're an exception to the rule.
10: I was just going to say, being a hermaphrodite, I...
8: No.
9: Yeah. Aren't you
11: can
9: lucky?
11: Can they go out the other way?
10: Yeah. Aren't I lucky?
9: Yeah.
10: Can they go out the butt hub?
11: You don't want to mess
8: Dr.
11: with
8: Horgan,
11: that.
8: Dr. Horgan says natural
10: Horgan.
8: Orifice.
10: Horgan? What?
8: Horgan.
10: Oh.
8: Like organ with an H. Thinks natural orifice surgery becomes, as it becomes more familiar, and as more procedures are successfully performed, the acceptance of it will grow.
9: So guys have to...
10: I don't believe any of
9: take
10: this.
9: The scar, right?
8: I don't know.
9: No, I take that back. Another, the guy had it done through his mouth.
8: Through his mouth, yeah. Again, that seems
9: had like, to go through the
8: seems like an awful long way to go
9: wall of the stomach to not have a scar. Yeah.
10: There's a lot of room to go.
9: A lot of vanity there.
10: Yeah,
8: a lot of stuff between there and there they could screw up.
9: Yep.
10: Well, we caught the fish hook on your intestine.
9: You know, we were pulling out your intestine.
8: Fish hook,
9: you know, we found it easier just to pull out your entire intestine, and there it was hanging right at the end of it.
10: I mean, that's always the last place you look, isn't it?
9: It sure is.
8: Hey, the good news is there were a couple. Polyps we cut off before we crammed it back in there with a pole.
9: Yeah.
8: I'm sure it's a little more.
9: Yeah.
8: They know what they're
9: doing.
8: Luckily,
9: I'm really good backed at that. Up today,
10: but. Luckily, I'm really good at that crane game. So.
9: It should straighten itself out. Yeah.
10: Yeah, you'll be fine.
9: Mm-hmm. Wow. Like a game of Dig Dug in there.
8: Says here while they were there, doing this poor gal, they found a set of car keys.
9: And a class ring. Yeah.
8: Prom night.
10: Luckily for you, ma'am, during the operation, I could reach in there and call a timeout. So.
9: Oh, my.
8: Okay.
9: Mm-hmm. Well, there you go. It's amazing what's happening in the medical world.
10: Did you say they could go through the vaginal wall?
9: Yes.
10: Here's what that sounded like, the tool they...
9: All right, now, Mrs. Clinton, this might hurt a little.
10: It's going to hurt. All right.
9: Wow.
10: We got that wall loosened up. We're going to try it again. Hang on.
8: Once again,
9: shouldn't we go into rainbows stone cold now?
8: if you'd like the actual facts of this, you can go to the Time Magazine website.
10: Totally, if
8: you'd like. Yeah, the sound effect alone.
9: Yes, it was.
10: See, now we have that forever.
9: Uh-huh.
11: That's what it sounds like.
9: That's what it sounds like. Little vaginal surgery.
10: Chiseling through
11: the concrete.
10: It's
11: like a vault.
10: It's like a stony, icy crag.
9: Yeah.
11: It's like a crypt.
10: It's like a...
8: Thanks for going with crag.
10: It's like a huge, icy...
8: All right, we got your point. Okay.
9: Yep.
10: All right.
8: So, they're going through the... I've heard of going through
9: their
8: the belly button.
9: Their nickname's Carlsbad.
10: It is.
8: Here's something interesting.
9: Mm-hmm.
8: Male drivers have more crashes, according to a British psychologist, because deep down they're still cavemen like Fred Flintstone. Did you see this?
10: What
9: are you talking
8: According
9: about?
8: To this psychologist, the brain has failed to evolve from the time of aggressive hunter-gatherers who thought only of finding food and mating. This is from Professor Jeffrey Beatty. The so-called Fred Flintstone impulse explains why men commit the vast majority of traffic offenses. I didn't know this was the case.
9: I find that hard to believe.
8: Including speeding, dangerous driving, and drunk driving.
10: Me no like survey.
9: I believe the drunk driving.
8: They
9: fast driving, I think speeding is ladies lately.
8: In the UK, apparently 94% of prosecutions are from...
11: You think?
9: Yes.
11: Women are driving faster than men.
9: They have a lot more to do in very little time.
11: Well, that could be. Especially if you're
9: and I find them to be speeding a lot more and to be tailgating a lot more because they're in a hurry.
11: Especially if you're around 2 o'clock in the afternoon when they got to get home for the bus.
9: That's exactly right.
8: Well, I don't know about those actual stats. I'd be interested to see. But apparently in the UK, 94% of prosecutions resulting from road casualties are men.
10: What's the percentage?
8: 94%.
10: 94%.
9: In the UK.
8: That's what it says in this article.
10: 94%.
8: This is from the thisislondon.uk. What? I'm just reading this article.
9: I'll bet there's more male drivers, a lot more male drivers in London or UK than there are female drivers.
11: Why would you say that?
9: I'm thinking because the price of gas, a lot of ladies don't do anything.
10: That's
9: they stay
10: right.
9: home.
10: That's
9: the,
10: right. Women stay home and clean
9: that's
10: the kitchen.
9: Right. They
11: Where
9: clean,
11: they're supposed to be, right,
9: They clean
11: Jay?
9: The thatched hut.
11: Yeah.
10: Barefoot and pregnant.
9: Yep, that's right. Yeah, they're cleaning the...
8: I just like
10: they're
8: the fact
10: They're keeping
8: that,
10: the beer cold with that icy crag they have between the their legs. That's what they do.
8: All right. If I have to hear that one more time.
9: Icy crag. It's the name of a band. A good name for
8: I just like the fact that the guy calls it the Fred Flintstone impulse.
11: Yeah.
8: It's kind of cool.
10: 94%.
8: I'm not... This is what it says in the article.
9: Well, in America...
10: Be practical. Doesn't that seem high for any survey to spit out 94%?
8: It does seem a little high. Next time, just to make you happy, I'll just shave off 30. 64%.
9: That's more believable.
10: Really?
9: Yeah, 94%.
10: Just to make me happy?
8: Maybe if the Fred Flintstone people had regular brakes instead of using their 2 feet, they'd be able to stop a
9: That's
8: lot quicker.
9: True.
8: Mm-hmm. I'll have to read more, Chick. It's a long article. So I'll let you know what it says. We're going to take a short break. This is the Bob and Tom Show.
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13: All right, sports fans, it's time to get down and dirty with the hottest sports show on radio. Two big names with the big games, James Gandolfini and Sir Charles Barkley. It's time to belly up.
14: All right, welcome back to another belly up show. I'm former NBA MVP Sir Charles, joined by the former MVP of HBO and The Sopranos, James Gandolfini. How you been, Tony?
15: Not bad. Actually, I'm doing pretty good. Not sure what to attribute, but the fact is you've never caught me in a better mood. Ready to take phone calls, talk sports. Just take it easy.
14: Well, that's cool, Tony. We're going to hit the phones in since you're in a great mood today. That's a nice change of pace because most times we come in, you all pissed off. You're always in a bad mood.
15: Not today. I don't know what it is, but just looking forward to this.
14: Yeah, it's been a big week. Monday Night Football got the highest ratings of ever in history. That was crazy. You see that game, Tony?
15: Yeah, it was back and forth, return kickoff. The kablam! The Cowboys score again. Mm-hmm. Oh, they cover the spread, which never hurts.
14: Damn, you've been on a hot streak, Tony. You've been on a roll.
15: Like I said, it's been a pretty good week for me.
14: Yeah, plus your face is everywhere, Tony. Seen last week on the NFL on Fox, Frank Caliendo did a thing on you, imitating you, just like back in your Soprano days. Hilarious.
15: Whoa, boy, take it easy. Who are we talking about? Frankie who?
14: You know, Tony, the John Madden dude. Uh-oh. Imitate everybody. Imitate me, boy. Everybody. Do John Madden to a T. Got you down, too.
15: Oh, yeah? In what ways?
14: All right, Tony, I go into the details. I don't want you getting upset. You're already making that face. All I know is it's on YouTube. If you want to see...
15: Oh, Jesus. YouTube? Oh, Jesus Christ.
14: Easy, Tony. Here, let me bring it up. It's all in good fun. See, look, there you are right there in front of the pork store like boy. You used to be on your show.
15: Oh, Jesus. Look at my hair. Look how he parted my hair across. I look like Jason Alexander. Look like a little Danny DeVito.
14: No, you don't.
15: Oh, Jesus.
14: No.
15: Nerve. What's this prick's name?
14: It's
15: what's this prick's name?
14: Now you know.
15: I want his name. Oh, YouTube. No wonder I'm typecast. I can't get any work because I'm on a service along with every other prick that's got a camera and a cell phone. Take the screen at the guild. Jesus. No wonder why I was passed over to play Johnny Cash because of pricks like him.
14: You take it easy, Tony. This is on YouTube. Everybody's on YouTube. I'm on YouTube.
15: Well, yeah. Well, there's going to be a new movie tomorrow. Uh-huh. It's going to star James Gandolfini. Get the Frank Caliendo's ears. Make me look like a little chubby prick with Bill Tannenbaum.
14: Tony, see, you got to cheer. I was on TV getting a colonoscopy, Tony. I had a colonoscopy on TV. Uh-huh. So now we both got something in common. You need to calm down.
15: Yeah, something in common. You got a colonoscopy on TV. I'm married. Newlywed. Now we both got something up our ass.
14: Well, I brought you something, Tony, to get your mind off of things. Belated wedding gift. New from Nature Valley. Sweet and salty nuts. Granola bar. It's a bomb.
15: Granola bar? Did she call you?
14: No, Tony, I had this long before you even went to Hawaii to get married. Check this out.
15: Let me see it. Sweet and salty nut. That's pretty good. Tastes like a payday. Except it's a granola bar. You can see the nuts, not even covered.
14: So what do you think, Tony? Is it better than a payday?
15: Well, I think it's a lot like Caliendo. I think it's a cheap imitation. Oh, let's put on some makeup and make pretend. Oh, I'm going to play a mobster. Oh, I'm a man of a thousand voices. Kabam! Well, you better find a voice that says help, you prick. Because I'm coming up here.
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17: I like the story about the caliber. On the final night, William Travis drew a line in the sand, and he said anybody who's willing to stay to the end should cross that line.
8: Mm-hmm.
17: One guy actually didn't cross the line. Moses Rose. One guy took off. He's like, no thanks.
8: Oh, really?
17: I just figured that had to be an awkward conversation.
8: Sure. Mm-hmm.
17: Men, General Santa Anna has just arrived in San Antonio with the Mexican army. He is demanding that we surrender the Alamo. But you know what? I say no surrender. I say no retreat. I say... What is it, Lieutenant Rose?
18: Pardon me. No offense, Colonel Travis. But are you people insane? They have 5,000 more men than us. Not only should we retreat, we should turn this place into a soccer field so they don't try to follow.
17: Rose, we have 150 Texas rifles pointed right at them. They're not getting through this wall.
18: Apparently, you've never hired Mexican labor. Not only will they get through, but by the time they're done, it'll be drywalled, painted, and they'll have sent their paycheck back home.
17: By God, we're Texans. And Texans don't back down from a fight.
18: Texans? For God's sakes, you came from Alabama, and Bowie here came from Louisiana. Technically, the only people who were born in Texas are the Mexicans, and we're trying to steal it from them.
17: Stealing my eye. We're fighting for Texas independence.
18: Oh, yeah. Yeah, sure we are. Let's be honest, boys. We don't care about Texas being our own country. We're Americans. We're only fighting this war because it's easier than learning to speak Spanish. And the Mexicans know it. For them, this isn't even a war. It's just immigration reform.
19: Travis! Colonel Travis! Santa Anna just raised the flag of no quarter. He says if we don't come out now, we're all going to be put to the sword.
17: Oh, yeah? Hey, Santa Anna! Here's your answer.
18: Oh, this is insane. Okay, tell you what. Why don't you draw a line in the sand with your sword? Mm-hmm. And we'll vote, huh? Because I know it can't just be me.
17: Great idea, Rose. All right. Any man here who doesn't fear death, cross this line.
18: Oh, well, I'll be damned. It's just me. Anyway, who do you people think is going to lead us out of this? Jim Bowie here? The man is famous for bringing a knife to a gunfight. Davy Crockett? It's 100 degrees in Texas, and he refuses to wear anything that isn't fur. I mean, look at him, for God's sakes. He's got a rat on his head. Seriously, half the people out there who want to shoot us work for PETA.
17: All right, enough talk. Are you in or are you out?
18: Well, if I stay, I'll die.
17: Yes. But if you go, history will remember you as a coward.
18: History? No one's ever going to remember the Alamo. Besides, my agent just landed me a great new gig. I'm going to go fight Indians with Custer.
20: Bob and Tom. If God didn't want you to listen, he wouldn't have given you ears.
21: There's a Josh Arnold.
22: Hi.
21: There's one of many. Sophie.
23: Hello.
21: Yeah, she's here. That's Christy's some relation to her. There's Ace Cosby.
22: Hey.
21: Manning the track phone hotline, hot phone. There's Willie Griswold.
22: Good morning, Chick.
21: I'm Chick McGee, and here's Tom Griswold.
8: Thanks for joining us, Sophie. We certainly appreciate it.
23: Yeah, thanks for having me.
21: Oh, you're welcome. You're welcome.
22: Sophie, daughter of Christy.
11: Yes.
8: Allegedly.
11: No, it's real.
22: Sophie.
8: You're one of the two children, supposedly, that she's had.
23: Yes.
22: What everyone wants to know is, who do you love more, your mom or dad?
23: I love them both equally.
22: That is a lie.
24: Yeah, not true.
22: Oh, Sophie's choice. Read your diary.
23: Sophie's choice, yes.
8: Really, kind of by definition. Right now, it's time to remind everyone why we're here. And for the first time today, we would like to present some comedy here on the Bob and Tom.
24: I think we're having fun.
8: Here in the Bob and Tom
11: three
8: program.
11: 3 hours, but okay. Right.
8: Ladies and gentlemen, if you please.
25: Who's that sexy man with a deep voice? Ace Cosby, here he is with his joke of the day.
26: I want to start off the year teaching you something.
22: Please. All right.
26: Now, before crowbars were invented, crows had to drink at home.
22: Is that right?
21: See, that threw me. You were holding your pen up.
11: I know,
21: that,
11: right?
26: Me too. See, you know, prop.
21: Oh,
8: yeah, I can see why, because crows and real pens.
22: You're a real carrot top over
21: George
22: there.
21: George Burns used to hold a cigar, right?
22: Yeah. Jack Benny had the violin. Yeah.
8: Well, that's
22: Chick, did you find George Burns funny?
21: No, I did not.
22: You did.
21: Gracie was pretty funny, I thought.
22: I think George would agree that George. She was the funniest.
11: Yeah, she was very funny.
22: But when George would do his one man...
27: Then he'd do a song?
22: Yeah.
27: The bicycle been for two. There's a song.
22: You didn't care for
27: it? No.
8: Yeah,
22: my old Kentucky.
21: I never got
8: when
21: that.
8: The Oh God movie came out.
22: Yeah. Oh, yeah.
11: John Denver?
8: I thought, just anyone.
0: John Denver.
22: Hey, look, it's John Denver.
8: I just didn't get it, and I thought, I'm.
2: Did you bother to watch Oh God, Book Two, or no, Oh God, You Devil?
8: No,
2: the third.
11: Did you?
2: I watched all three.
8: Really? I just felt like an outsider. That why everyone is going to see this on purpose? they don't have anything better to do in their lives. Chick once had a great line. We talked about sometimes you're at a movie, you look up and you go, wow, that was like a beautiful day, and they wasted their time filming this.
0: They could have played catch, had a picnic.
8: Yeah, they could have had some fun.
0: They could have done anything.
8: I have to watch. I just hated that movie.
11: Okay.
2: Sure, I watched him as a kid. I couldn't tell you.
11: I liked the first one. It was cute.
8: Were you stoned? What was going
11: on? No, I wasn't stoned.
8: Drunk?
11: No.
0: No, she never drank or did drugs.
11: That's right.
2: Oh,
11: of course.
2: Oh. She was completely sober when Sophie was conceived.
11: That is definitely not true.
3: Oh, ew. Oh,
0: you're a drunk baby.
22: Drunk baby.
11: You never heard the story about the bingo night? No.
2: Bingo. Oh, it was a bingo night?
11: No, it was actually a Monte Carlo night.
8: You should have named her. You should have named her Monty or Bingo.
11: It was a Monte Carlo night at a.
0: What about
22: me.
0: Carlo or Carla?
3: God, this is my nightmare. Please stop.
22: Give me another gun.
5: Sophie, things were different before, and before, coincidentally, that's what your mom hit on before she got so drunk.
11: Actually, they were playing blackjack. Yeah, it was a nice night.
22: That's a push. You know
8: that's exactly,
22: that's a push.
8: When?
11: I know exactly. Yeah.
8: Wow. That's interesting.
2: Mm-hmm. How about that?
8: This isn't, who's the famous person? Oh, it was like Margot Hemingway was named after some fancy perfume. No, some champagne.
22: Ernest
8: right? Like
22: Hemingway.
8: Chateau Margot.
11: Oh, really? Because they were drinking Chateau Margot?
0: Yeah, okay. Tom.
11: We were drinking Chateau Budweiser.
0: Margot Hemingway was named after Hemingway.
2: Isn't that something?
3: Oh, yeah. My middle name is Bud Light.
11: So. Yeah.
8: Well, it's time now to, speaking of Hemingway, mm-hmm. of course, many heroic activities during World War I. We have an odd story from the New York Post about a bit of, I guess this would be technically munitions from World War I.
11: I should have given this story to Sophie because she's the one who has the French background.
8: Well, hand it to her.
11: Here you go, Soph.
3: All right.
8: You can probably pronounce that hospital correctly.
11: A lot better than I could.
3: A hospital in France was evacuated after...
2: You're rushing.
11: Slow down.
2: Take your time.
3: Oh, my God.
22: Just hit him.
3: I know you can't keep up, Josh, but...
2: I am very dumb.
3: After an octogenarian arrived with a World War I artillery shell lodged in his rectum, the 88-year-old patient visited Hospital Saint-Mousse in Toulon to have the explosive removed.
0: Well. Welcome to Saint-Mousse.
8: So let's just slow down here. As Josh says, this guy's 88 years old, and he's got a bit of
11: an explosive
8: ordnance in his ass.
2: Wow.
3: Here we go. A hospital spokesperson stated that the incident required the intervention of bomb disposal personnel and the evacuation of the facility. According to the New York Post, bomb disposal experts determined that the missile was a collector's item.
2: Oh, they're making a movie of this, you know. You know it's called The Fart Locker.
0: I thought it was going to be The Squirt Locker.
3: Saving Ryan's privates.
22: The Butthurt Locker.
3: Doctors were then able to surgically remove the object, which measured almost 8 inches long and more than 2 inches wide.
22: Mm.
2: Wow.
22: That's massive. There's never
2: I bet that felt real good. Yeah. I mean...
3: Well, here's the most surprising part. It is believed the man inserted the explosive into his rectum for sexual pleasure.
11: Mm. Well,
3: never could have guessed that, so...
8: I mean, you suppose this, the guy's so old, his eyesight was bad, and he confused his... ordnance collection with his dildos, or
2: oh boy!
8: Now my dad fought in the big war.
11: How old is he? 88.
3: Yeah, 88. That's
8: He could have been. He could have been a World War II veteran, but certainly not World War One.
11: Yeah,
2: but... yeah.
8: No, if he was a World War One veteran, he'd be.
2: No, I know that he's not a World. We've done the math on that. Boy.
3: Well, if you're 88, he might have just been like, always wanted to try this. Might as well do it now.
8: Yeah, I always want to feel, I always want to know what trench warfare felt like.
11: I have a song, Pat.
6: Stuck in me.

0: there to stay.
1: One other verse?
2: Let's just try it.
1: I'm 88, and I thought an 8-inch shell would probably feel great. Now it's stuck up there, causing a bomb scare.
2: Studio fade.
3: World War I, by the way.
1: Don't do the math. It was over,
3: over
1: in 18.
3: Long before 1923.
4: Does it rhyme?
5: No, it did not.
2: I did not.
3: In 1918.
5: They found it after
3: 18. He found it in the fields in
2: 1923.
5: Sure. Yeah, there's still.
3: Do they know? I mean, once they got it out, was there still? Was it still active ordnance? Was there?
2: I don't know.
3: Wow. Because every once in a while you hear about that. Someone has some antique thing and it explodes.
5: Yeah.
1: You know, my grandmother.
6: Are your grandma exploding?
2: Yeah, she had diarrhea.
6: That was weird.
3: And he put it in his rectum. At least the old joke. Rectum damn near killed everybody.
2: I like the at the end.
6: It was fun.
3: You got to have that. Yeah. You talk about fire in the hole.
2: Talk about it. Boy.
3: That is just weird.
7: It looks like a really big bullet. Have you seen it?
2: Wow.
7: Yeah.
8: The only way I can feel something anymore.
1: I've done so much in my life.
6: Who's that guy?
5: That's an old French guy.
6: Okay.
5: He's got a cigarette, maybe. Okay. A little hat on.
6: Sure.
3: I didn't know there were pictures of it. Oh, yeah.
7: Apparently he's recovering well and in good health.
5: I would have thought it would have been bloodier.
3: Well, in this picture, they show that it's in the doctor's hand. It is huge. Wow. Yikes. Looks like a rocket.
2: Boy.
3: Anyway.
5: No. Let's not be... This guy's a hero, all right? He probably won a brown heart or something. So let's all try to be respectful. Not all home runs, you know.
2: Sure, no. Gotta get man on base.
6: Clean single. There's nothing wrong with that.
7: Ugh. God.
2: Oh, yeah. My. What's that picture?
7: No, that is the actual one.
2: Well,
7: the
2: that's
7: one I had was a stock
2: ridiculous.
7: Image now that I look at it.
2: Boy,
7: I
2: hope that's rust.
3: Yeah, that's the thing. I saw that same one.
1: Can't be good.
3: Yeah, that is just, wow.
7: Oh, my Lord.
2: That's gigantic.
7: You know, bomb disposal experts at the scene determined there was little possibility that the shell would explode inside the man.
2: Okay.
3: Well, that's a little possibility doesn't mean none.
2: Yeah.
7: Right.
2: Boy. Talk about silent but deadly. Thank you, Sophie.
3: Oh, they're making a movie about it.
2: Oh.
3: By the way, ladies and gentlemen, a joke no one will get.
6: Okay.
2: Go ahead.
3: It's called All Quiet in the Western Rear.
2: Well, we get it.
6: Maybe Eastern Rear.
2: Or the Central,
3: the famous book.
7: All Quiet on the Western Front.
6: Eastern Rear would be...
7: The opposite.
3: Should it be the Eastern Rear?
6: Maybe.
7: Yeah.
3: Okay.
5: What about
3: it's just
5: Western
3: not funny.
5: Butt?
6: Oh, no, there's no... it wasn't funny. No.
5: They can't all be home runs.
2: That
6: was like a bunt. That was a nice bunt.
3: Okay, sorry. Probably a good time to switch gears here. Now, are you going to do a story, Christy?
7: Which one?
3: I don't know.
7: I'll do one. It's okay to take your sex doll to South Korea. South Korea has formally lifted the ban on the import of full-body sex dolls.
5: About time.
7: Hundreds of sex dolls have been seized by the Korean Customs Service. The custom officials said they are still likely to hold more than the 1,000 sex dolls that had been sent to South Korea since 2018. But apparently if you order a new one, you're allowed to bring it into the country.
3: They want people to buy local?
7: I guess.
3: They want them to buy the homemade... Made in South Korea sex dolls?
7: The
3: imported ones, that's what's bothering them?
7: Apparently, but not anymore.
3: What does a South Korean redneck sound like?
2: I'm not doing it.
9: Nobody answer.
5: Don't even touch it.
7: The judge used to work in
3: South
7: Korea.
3: I'm tired of these damn foreign sex dolls coming over here, taking all of our jobs. Except translated into Korean. I'm sure there are rednecks in all cultures, right?
2: Sure, yes. Mm-hmm. I mean, of course. Yeah.
3: Did you ever know when you lived in South Korea, did you ever meet someone you would consider to be kind of a redneck?
2: Yeah, but they weren't, it was different. You know, it was different.
6: Did you see?
2: He's over there.
6: Did you see the
2: watching me sip worm?
0: Yeah, you're walking on thin ice.
5: It's like that scene in A Beautiful Mind when you can see all the math equations, but it's just all the different ways you could get fired.
6: Did you see that picture from the news conference when they announced this? This is an actual
5: picture.
6: Oh
5: my gosh.
7: All right.
2: Wow.
7: Yeah, there
5: that
7: she
5: looks
7: is.
5: Like a little girl that got haunted in a movie.
2: It does. It's not cool.
7: No.
3: Why would they have one of the sex dolls at the press conference?
6: Well, they like the examples.
2: Equal time.
6: I guess. Yeah.
3: Now,
6: I'm not sure what
2: you're
6: talking
2: about. Ma'am, do you have anything to say about this?
3: No, in the Japanese, have you ever seen the Japanese?
0: They needed one woman in the room.
3: You might as well have one that can't talk. saves a lot of time. You ever seen those Japanese sex dolls?
2: No, what are those like?
0: Oh, they're looking at me.
3: All of the naughty parts are blurred.
7: Speaking of that, researchers in Japan report a link between low sex drive and early death in men.
2: Huh.
7: Scientists at Yamagata University analyzed data on nearly 21,000 people over the age of 40. They found that all causes of death were significantly higher among men who lacked sexual interest.
3: I mean, there are guys with low sex drive?
7: There are guys who lack sexual interest? I didn't know that existed.
2: Huh. I wonder what the correlation is here.
7: I don't know. That's all I have. I don't know.
2: Just wild
7: speculation.
2: Yeah, no real facts here.
3: No, the data suggests that those that have low sex drives tend to not live as long in the male population. I think that's kind of interesting.
7: Because they're not emptying their prostate, right?
2: You do need to.
7: You do need to.
2: Use it.
3: And conversely, I mean, look, nothing can kill Harvey Weinstein, apparently.
5: What do you want to happen to the show?
2: I will not have you besmirch a misunderstood hero.
5: Genius. We don't have to do that for him.
2: No, did you see, no, we don't.
3: That reminds me, did you see the Bill Cosby story?
7: Oh,
2: no,
7: yeah.
2: What's he up to?
4: What's he doing?
7: Bill Cosby says he might return to touring in 2023.
4: Might return to the
5: this
4: state.
5: Is terrible. This is evil. And yes, if he asks, I will open for him.
7: Cosby, now 85, was convicted, of course, in Pennsylvania back in 2018 of a criminal sexual assault charge. He was released in 2021 following nearly 3 years in prison after the conviction was overturned by the state Supreme Court. Cosby's rep, Andrew Wyatt, confirmed to Variety that the comedian is, quote, looking at spring summer to start touring.
2: How'd you like to be that guy?
7: Earlier this month, though, five women filed a new sexual assault lawsuit against NBC and Bill Cosby, so good luck, Bill.
4: This is Andrew Wyatt. I represent Bill Cosby. Hello?
2: Hello?
3: I mean, what a problematic thing that would be to buy a ticket. I did see that the tickets, they're going to be low. Did you see this?
7: No, I didn't see
3: this. They're going to be $25 with a 10-drink minimum.
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had to. Have you kept up with my career? Do you still wish that you were near? I hope that you regret you clustered my friend.

0: All right.
1: Bob and Tom, they put the F in professional.
2: Special message from Christy.
3: Yeah, I like it gooey. I like it gooey.
4: What?
5: What just happened?
3: We were talking about something yesterday, and I said, I like it gooey. What were we talking about?
2: I don't know, but you said this.
3: Yeah, I like it gooey.
5: I like it gooey. Eggs?
3: No, it wasn't eggs.
2: No, I think it was...
4: You were talking about her Sleep Number bed being a 40, and you said that's gooey.
3: Oh, that's right, it's gooey. And I go, oh, yeah, I like it gooey.
5: Oh, okay, okay, context. Very good. Okay.
2: I think it was sex.
5: Well, to go down that road...
4: good road to go down.
2: Well, if we don't go down that road, we've got no show.
4: Okay.
2: Okay?
6: Stay in your lane.
2: That's right. Stay in your lane. Know your role. You're right, jabroni.
5: Write what you know. Okay. Welcome back.
3: Sadly, mine's at a dead end right now.
2: Somebody want to climb on top of that? Come on.
4: Yes. So many guys do.
7: Everybody does.
6: Yes, it's true.
3: No.
4: Yes, they do. You're insane.
2: You got to lower your standards.
4: You really do.
2: Follow me here. Lower your standards. Yeah. Increase your security. You'll be fine. Yeah. Okay?
5: Especially the second one.
4: Yes, do that first.
2: Yeah,
4: do that first.
2: You might want to do that first.
5: Yeah,
3: good point.
5: We'll have an announcement about that coming up.
3: All right.
5: Once again, here we are in the Napa Auto Parts Studios. Thank you, Duke Tomato and the Power Trito. Did I say Trito?
4: You did,
5: Trito.
4: Yeah.
5: That's three burritos.
2: I love Fritos.
4: That's right. It's the new Taco Bell treat, the Trito.
2: Fritos and
7: three
2: spicy
7: chips,
2: beef.
7: Lots of cheese.
2: And
5: A.J. Jones on the bass, James Hill on the keyboards today, and Joe Maddox on the drums. Duke Tomato, of course, on vocals and guitar. We'll hear from the boys here in just a second. But right now, with us in the studio, we have Drew Powell wearing a tribute to Freddie Mercury t-shirt. That's nice.
2: Yeah.
3: Did you see the movie?
8: Fine. Me, not yet.
3: Oh,
8: somebody to love.
2: That's an HBO for me or whatever.
3: Really?
2: I'll wait.
3: Oh, it's doing real well. I totally enjoyed it.
2: Yeah, I know how it ends.
5: And by the way, it's biopic.
3: it's biopic.
5: It's biopic, not biopic.
4: We all knew that.
3: We all knew that.
5: Well, they don't know that at NPR.
2: I didn't know that. I didn't know that.
5: Bio you didn't? Biopic. Okay.
2: Is it myopic or myopic?
4: Myopic.
5: Mm-hmm. Or well, is it?
2: Why was it a biopic?
5: Is it tone deaf or tone deaf? This show is tone deaf. Thank you. I'm glad to be here. Now.
4: Is chick a shatheed or?
2: Oh, a shatheed. I see what you're saying. I hear what you're saying and see it in my
5: Now, I feel like I'm one of those award shows because I got to tell our guest, Drew's wearing a nice T-shirt.
8: Thank you.
5: I'm wearing one of my lovely Untucked shirts. Now, Pat Godwin, at the award shows, they always say, who are you wearing?
7: I'm wearing Josh Arnold.
5: You're wearing a little bit of Josh Arnold today.
3: Yeah.
4: One of my
3: nice.
4: Shirts that I actually never wore. I tried on. I bought it, then tried it on at home and went, oh, that'll go in the section of my closet known as Someday.
7: We all have that section.
4: Yeah.
2: We all have that.
6: I appreciate that.
4: And that never occurred.
7: I have skinny jeans in that section.
3: We all have that. I'm glad to know that guys do that, too. I thought that was just a girl thing.
5: You know, one of these days, this shirt will come back.
3: Mm-hmm. Yeah, will not come back. It'll fit. That's the whole thing.
5: It'll come back to you, though.
7: Caressing. Right.
5: Caressing.
4: Touching that body.
3: That
5: gooey. Yeah.
7: Josh is a thorough and generous friend.
2: Touch that body.
5: I'm sorry. Let's see now.
2: Lick that body.
5: We talked about this a little bit. The election is almost over. What has it been, a couple weeks now? But there's one oddball story about the election I thought was particularly interesting.
3: Precinct number 2807 in Providence, Rhode Island, Tom, I believe is what you're talking about. They just had 14 registered voters, and this year it looked like no one in the precinct voted at all.
4: No kidding.
3: Now a city spokesman, though, told the Providence Journal the polling station warden was in the process of shutting down the machine when one voter did show up to vote.
4: Now, wait a minute. The people running didn't even vote?
5: It's not their district.
2: That's right.
4: Oh.
5: So there are 14 people that are registered to vote in that precinct. So this guy or gal was sitting there all day long, and then
3: one voter showed up.
5: Lucky this wasn't Florida. They'd still be trying to count it.
4: Yeah.
3: Yeah.
4: Unfortunately, that one voter, it was a Green Party vote, so it was thrown away.
5: Making a statement. Perfectly acceptable. What else is happening, Christy Lee?
3: A Sydney, Australia student has started a website. We've heard about this before. She's auctioning off her virginity to the highest bidder and hopes to raise about $100,000 for college.
2: Oh, man.
3: She's also hoping to buy a car and help her parents pay off their mortgage.
4: This is awful. What is her website so I can write her a letter?
3: The 18-year-old has set up the website using the pseudonym Sienna Payton.
4: Mm.
3: She says she's already received two bids, one for $1,000 and one for $10,000.
4: Well,
5: so she's better. I better go to community college and get a very used Impala or maybe a moped.
4: Boy, that's disturbing.
5: 10K yeah. for college is not going to work. Nope. Yeah, that is disturbing.
8: Like, she's gonna pay her parents some money. Like, Mom, Daddy, you're so proud of me.
3: Yeah.
5: Yeah. Talk about blood money.
2: Oh,
5: no?
2: Hyman? Josh, do something.
4: Turn the beat around.
8: Save us all.
2: Yes. Look at that dance move.
0: Turn the show around.
2: Woo! Oh, what's going on now?
4: I don't know, but I like it.
2: Uh-oh. Yeah.
3: Are you putting a spell on us?
5: Yeah. Very nice.
8: What are your legs doing under there? Are you doing any kickball changes?
4: They're sort of flailing about.
7: He has gorgeous gams.
5: We do a lot of chair dancing in here.
8: Yeah.
2: Oh, yeah.
8: Yeah.
5: Maybe there should be chair dancing with the stars. You have to be in a chair the whole time.
4: Oh, that's pretty good.
5: Open it up to...
3: Chair dancing with the stars.
4: Wait, I'm sorry.
2: Josh, do something.
3: No.
2: He's talking about paraplegia.
3: I know exactly where he was going.
7: Quick, it's a Stephen Hawking joke.
2: Oh, God. Jesus, Mary. What the... All right.
5: I'm sorry.
3: Hey, a man in St. John's, Canada allegedly stole and crashed a snowplow truck. Police said the driver of the truck was not wearing pants. Royal Newfoundland constabulary officers were unable to stop the truck scraping the pavement with the plow blade down on Sunday night. The truck flipped upside down near a ferry terminal after crashing into a number of utility poles.
2: Hi, welcome to the terminal.
5: F-E-R-R-Y. How dare you?
3: Grow. The driver of the truck was not injured.
4: Turn the show around.
2: Turn the show around.
3: He's being held in custody on a variety of charges.
5: So the guy's got no pants on?
3: No pants. Gotta be
5: decides to steal a snowplow?
3: It's got to be a little chilly, I would think. This time of year.
4: Oh, he stole the snowplow. Wow.
3: Yes, sir.
5: So he's Porky Piggin in the snowplow.
3: Yeah.
5: Technically.
4: Yeah. Yep.
5: Now, what do they do with the police lineup for that?
3: You have to put your pants on.
5: I mean, you know, that would throw the witnesses off.
2: Do they?
5: I think it's the guy with the,
3: crooked.
4: Although it was cold out.
3: Yeah.
5: Not
3: hard to see.
2: I've got my finger on the button.
5: A little frostbite there. That'd be rough. This must be another one of those meth things, don't you think?
3: I don't know.
4: I would say drug or alcohol.
5: Why would you take your pants off?
2: I think meth's out, isn't it?
3: Maybe a guy wanted some fresh air on his balls. I don't know.
4: Hey, and what guy, what
8: you
4: of
8: finally
4: us
8: understand.
4: Hasn't
8: Thank
4: wanted
8: finally.
4: That?
8: Thank Sometimes you need a little fresh air.
5: Sure, okay. That's good to know.
2: Finally, a clear-thinking adult.
4: Is there anything worse than needing to adjust when you're on an airplane?
2: No, it's the worst.
5: It's terrible.
4: I mean, you can't do anything.
5: Excuse me, Monsignor, but I got to dig.
4: Sister, please look away.
5: I don't know how I got the middle seat. Drew Powell is our guest, fresh off of Gotham. Any big projects? Are you auditioning a lot right now?
8: Yeah, I've been pounding the pavement. I did a movie about the Unabomber called Ted K.
3: Ooh.
8: And that was in Montana earlier in the year, and it was great. I got to live my best Montana mountain man life.
5: Did you know what role are you?
8: I play kind of an amalgamation of his neighbors. I mean, they shot this thing on his property. They rebuilt the shack exactly as it
2: Whoa.
8: Was from the FBI photos. I mean, the people, I'm one of the few actors. Charlton Copley plays Ted. And
4: oh, that's perfect casting.
8: He is so good. He's so good. I'm telling you, like he's got the voice down or whatever.
4: Wow.
8: But almost everybody else in the movie is a local that knew the guy and was around, you know, for this thing. So it was a heck of an experience. And I think it's going to be, it's a festival circuit next year, I think. And then who knows when that's going to come out. But I think it's going to be beautiful. They shot it in winter, summer, and spring. So they wanted to get the full scope of, you know, that Montana wilderness, and it's beautiful. So
4: yeah, you put up some terrific pictures on your Instagram.
8: My gosh, I loved it. I was like living in a motel called the Three Bears Motel. I had my beard. I had a Ford F-250.
4: How are the beds?
8: Well, it was a little too soft.
4: Oh, the first one was? Yeah, sure.
2: The second beds in every room.
8: Second one.
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9: There's laughter ahead.
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14: Coming soon from Bob and Tom Television. For years, he's been appearing in sold-out shows around the world. Ladies and gentlemen, it's the amazing Crisco.
15: Thank you. All right, ladies and gentlemen, as you can see, my blindfold is secure. Now my lovely assistant, Stefan, will bring out the first object.
16: Here it is, audience.
15: Please, I need complete silence to concentrate. All right, Stefan, insert the object.
16: Here you go, Crisco.
15: Oh, my. All right, it feels like it's a bowling trophy. I believe it's from the year 1978. No, 79. Oh, and it's the runners-up trophy. Ladies' League, Wednesday night.
14: His act is like no other in show business. He's the amazing Crisco. And you won't want to miss his famous audience participation segment.
15: And now, this is the part of the show we like to call Stump the Rump. Sir, what is your name, please?
17: Dean. Dean Metcalf.
15: All right, Dean, you have some sort of common object on or about your person.
17: Yeah, I guess so.
15: All right, Dean, I'm going to turn around, and you know what to do.
17: I'd rather not.
15: Come on now, Dean. You've got to play along. Right, audience?
17: Gee, Crisco, I'm not so sure.
15: Now, Dean, come on. I've got my feet set.
17: Okey-dokey, Crisco.
18: Here we go.
15: Oh, that's a toughie. Let's see. I believe it's a credit card. American Express, card number 378-245-78-698-2018. Your middle initial is C. How do you do, Dean?
17: Wow, Crisco, that's it. You sure are amazing.
15: All right, and here's your card back, Dean.
17: Tell you what, Crisco, why don't you just keep that?
14: He's the amazing Crisco. Coming soon to Bob and Tom Television.

0: Tim Kavanaugh. 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
0: I love
1: Here
0: this
1: we go.
0: Song.
1: There was a dog who had a farmer who would drink all weekend. B-I-N-G-E. 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

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There's no more verses to that because once he went to jail, it didn't get as funny. 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

0: E-I-E-I-O. 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He got a DUI. There's no more verses to that because once he went to
1: there
0: jail,
1: isn't.
0: It didn't get as funny. Oh.
2: Once he went to jail,
0: I mean, there might be, you know.
3: Why don't you finish the funny one?
0: Maybe.
4: Wait a second. That's his next album title.
3: I finished the funny ones.
4: Finishing the funny ones.
5: So, Mark, you're a single guy.
6: Yeah, I tell you, though, it's tough because I got these neighbors behind me.
5: Really?
6: My neighbor, Gail, very...
5: Gail
6: is a woman who just moved. Her bedroom wall is right behind mine, and she has a new boyfriend.
5: Mm-hmm.
6: And I found this out. His name is Tom!
7: This is Bob and Tom 24/7.
8: Einstein.
2: Freud.
9: Churchill.
8: FDR.
10: Kennedy.

saw my first Playboy back in 1973. I really loved the interviews and the crack photography. I was leafing through the pages and my heart began

0: Did you find the hidden bunny on the cover?
1: Well, no, but I found the hair on the centerfold.
2: Oh, my.
3: Bob and Tom, one-fifth of the FBI's 10 Most Wanted.
4: We are going to hook up via Telstar with comedian Mort Burke.
5: Mortimer!
4: A friend of Josh's. So, Josh, it's on you.
5: Mort, if you bomb, I'm like fired. So.
6: It's a crazy angle, huh?
5: Yeah, I know. It's real.
4: How are you today, Mort?
7: I'm doing great. Thanks for having me, Josh. Always real nice bringing the hot pressure for me.
4: Well, I'm going to start with kind of a curveball. Okay. I'm going to play something for you. I want to see if you can figure out what this is.

0: This is probably the only time you've ever had an interview start with something this dumb, but you're welcome. Let's give this a listen, and here we go. Can you hear that? Is that playing now? Do you hear that, Mort?
1: Yeah, it sounds like tiny little circus music.
0: No.
2: It does sound like tiny little circus music. Yeah.
0: Anybody know what it
1: like
0: is?
1: Like a tiny circus?
3: Yeah.
0: No. It's the theme.
2: Something I'd never listened to ever?
0: No, it's the theme from the great TV show Burke's Law.
4: Are you even familiar with that show, Morgan?
1: I've never even heard of that, and it's my last name.
4: So no one has referenced that.
0: Starring the great Gene Barry.
2: There's no reason you should know any of this.
0: He was an L.A. detective that drove a Rolls Royce. He was independently wealthy. Great show.
2: Great show.
3: What year?
0: I'm telling you, Mort.
2: Early 60s at the latest. You know,
0: 5 or 6 years from now when Mort's famous and he produced the 2027 version of Burke's Law.
4: Oh, dude.
3: My gosh.
0: Starring a...
3: 63 to 66, my
2: there
3: friend.
2: There it is.
0: Wow, it's a great show.
2: There you go.
3: So started in black and white.
4: Brought to you by Tommy Thompson Cigarettes for Kids.
2: Tired of the same old thing after school? Try Tommy Thompson Cigs.
5: Okay. Now with mercury.
0: Now, Mort.
1: Give your toddler some cocaine for the kids.
2: So that's officially 60 years old.
3: I'm sorry, but he left out the best part. He didn't drive the Rolls Royce. He was chauffeured to his crime scene.
0: Oh, okay. Even better.
2: Now, wasn't the chauffeur like Sebastian Cabot or somebody?
3: Was it?
2: I don't know.
6: You're going back now.
0: I was trying to tie something in so we could remember Mort Burke's last name, you see. So
4: well, he's got a pretty, Mort, that's quite a name there, Mort.
3: Mort?
1: Yeah, Mort. That's my real name is Mort, which is a ridiculous thing.
0: Is it short for Morton?
1: Yeah, it's short for Morton. And when I was like 20, my parents told me that they almost named me Dylan. Which is the coolest name in the whole world. But they decided to go with Mort instead, which just don't tell me that. Why would you inform me? That's, you know what I mean? That's like being like, hey, buddy, happy birthday. We almost got you this Porsche, but instead we got you this picture of a guy getting his penis crushed by a garage door.
2: I'd like to see that.
0: Is that in color or in black and white?
1: Instead of the picture of the guy?
0: I think Morton Burke passes my test for naming kids, which is the Supreme Court test. You could be a Supreme Court justice today, Justice Morton Burke.
4: Yes.
1: Yeah,
3: could, but he's
2: former stand-up comedian and now Supreme Court Justice Morton Burke.
0: Okay. And Mort has a new thing out there on YouTube. It's his stand-up special entitled Spiritually Filthy. Where'd you video this thing?
1: We shot it out here in L.A. at the Yard Theater out here.
4: Oh. In the Yard.
7: That's a great title.
0: Okay.
1: Where the play happens. I don't know. That shouldn't be there.
0: Is Spiritually Filthy referenced during your set?
1: No, not specifically. It's like thematic. I keep it intellectual. I'm one of those smart comics.
0: Okay.
4: I've seen the special. It's...

0: Filthy referenced during your set?
1: No, not specifically. It's like thematic. I keep it intellectual. I'm one of those smart comics.
0: Okay.
2: I've seen the special. It's not that smart.
1: Oh, yeah. You only know that's sarcastic if you've seen it.
0: So you don't like come out on stage to the theme from Burke's Law?
2: Oh, Tom.
0: Waiting for someone in the audience to scream out, oh, my God.
2: Actually, Tom, Mort is a hell of a skateboardy. Boardy. That's what they call him, yeah. Yeah.
3: Mother-in-law, your mother-in-law. Palestinians and Israel, India and Pakistan. That North Korean Elvis dwarf, the wacko in Iran. They will all say, let's be friends, cause they never saw a man who can live in the same house with his mother-in-law. With his mother-in-law.
4: Everybody.
3: Mother-in-law. Your mother-in-law. They're closing down old Gitmo. They're closing down that place. Old Cheney, he won't be around to splash water in their face. But the Al-Qaeda guys will still confess at the drop of a

0: 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Comedy, guests, Bob and Tom exclusives, and it's here on the internet. 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
1: Back to the action here on the Bob and Tom Show. We had this letter last week from a guy in Idaho. Mm-hmm. Gets up early, and he likes to listen to the show. His son, who was 12, came home from school, and he'd been sent to the principal's office. I don't know if you remember the story.
2: Oh, yeah.
1: They'd been talking about history and how people didn't used to go to the store to buy things like milk and eggs, meat, cheese, and that sort of thing. They were actually made at home from the farm animals that we all rely on.
2: Mm-hmm.
1: He said, and then I guess the teacher in the sixth grade class held up a picture of a cow and said, "This is a brown cow," to which the
2: young
1: boy blurted out, brown chicken, brown cow. Now, what are the
3: shake it down, shake it down, shake it down now.
1: Well, that's what you hear.
4: What? Is that what he's saying?
3: Yes.
1: No, he's saying chicken, brown cow.
4: Hey, James Brown, you want to shut up for a second?
1: Oh, I'm sorry. No, play your little snippet again. It'll make it better.
4: I think it's suck it down now.
2: See, this is where you hear one thing, Christy hears another.
3: It's shake it.
4: I think
3: down.
4: It's girls hear one Christy, thing, boys hear another.
1: Christy hears dance floor, you hear bus station. Here, play it again.
2: Shake it down.
4: The first down. The first two are shake it's, but the next ones are suck it's.
2: It's brown cow.
4: You know what? I'm sure we can get Walter Orange on the phone. He's not chicken doing town, anything
1: chicken,
4: right
1: chicken,
4: now.
1: Chicken brown cow. In any
2: brown
1: event.
2: Chicken. You bring this up because
3: shake it down now.
1: Well, the kid said brown chicken down, brown chicken, brown cow, and the poor kid got sent to the office.
2: He got sent to the principal's office. Huh?
1: So, dear Bob and Tom.
2: Uh-oh.
3: Yes.
2: Letter number two.
1: I have another entry for your student of the week. Who was sent to the office in Idaho for his brown chicken, brown cow antics. I'm a science specialist in Naples, Florida. I was assisting a second grade teacher with a lab of fossils.
2: Mm-hmm.
1: I was demonstrating to the students how to make homemade Play-Doh.
2: Was this an elderly group? The way that's written, it sounds like the students were all fossils.
4: Come on, you old fossils.
2: Come on, you old bat. Come on.
1: No, not a lab.
3: Not a lab of fossils. Like
2: it made it
3: people.
2: Sound like the class was a bunch of old people.
1: Sorry.
4: And then I went.
3: I like how he's a science specialist and he's helping second graders.
2: That's nice. He needs something to do.
1: We need scientists.
3: Yes, we do.
1: I was demonstrating to the students how to make homemade Play-Doh so they could make impression fossils.
2: Uh-huh.
1: When I lifted my hands out of the bowl, they were covered in wet flour.
4: I'm sorry, I don't do impressions.

0: All right.
1: You know, first of all, if you tell the ooh joke one more time that badly, which you've done twice today without even getting any of the basic pillars of the joke correctly. Could I get to this?
2: You know, you guys might all hate me, but Tina, do you still love me?
3: Yes, Chick.
2: Thank you, Tina.
4: Tina Fey. Go ahead.
1: No, no need to set anything up.
0: No.
1: We just do the show for those that are in the room. I was demonstrating to the students how to make homemade Play-Doh so they could make impression fossils. When I lifted my hands out of the bowl, they were covered in wet flour.
4: Yeah.
1: One of the students said, "Your hands are dirty." To which another second grade boy said, "I'm dirty. Change me."
2: Oh, which brings us to another Sioux Falls story.
1: Go ahead.
2: Can you I'm dirty.
5: Oh, my God.
6: What?
2: Change me.
1: So we've got.
2: Change me.
6: Get away from me.
1: We have second graders doing. We have second graders doing their Chick McGee adult diaper
4: now?
1: Dirty change me bit.
2: So I'm introduced in Sioux Falls, South Dakota.
1: Thank you for the letter, Dwayne. By the way, and thanks for teaching the kids science that we all need it.
2: On crash and things, you know, settle down after 10 or 15 minutes because it's just.
1: What are you doing?
4: Pandemonium.
2: People scream and yell and applause
0: on stage. You
2: know, it's deafening, and people start now yell. And a gentleman walked up with adult diapers, and now I'm signing packages of adult diapers.
1: Classy.
2: Very, very nice.
0: Yeah. Tom Jones, with panties and bras.
2: Room keys.
0: Chick diapers.
1: Who was the woman?
2: Jim Gaffigan, Hot Pocket Boxes.
0: Yes.
2: Very funny. I get adult diapers.
0: Nice.
1: Wasn't June Allison the one who did the?
0: She did, yes.
1: It's one of those. It's funny until you need it, though.
0: That's true. Kind of
2: she was a great ride in her day, as I heard. I heard that.
1: I'm sorry.
0: Yeah. She was a great ride. Is that what you
2: in
0: said?
2: In her day, yeah.
0: I'll bet so. She was a frisky one.
2: Yeah, she threw it out.
0: Yeah. Her and Shirley Jones.
1: By the way,
2: Shirley Jones.
1: Speaking of rides.
4: Yeah. Oh boy.
1: We were talking about the fact that Gary Coleman, the diminutive actor, is now available.
4: After eight months.
0: I believe he's going to be on the TV show Divorce Court.
4: Yeah, we have the story right here for those of you.
1: Well, Christy.
6: Nice.
0: Sweet.
1: We were talking about what if Christy were a carnival ride? What ride would you be? And someone said, well, even if she was a carnival ride, Gary Coleman wouldn't be tall enough to ride the ride. So,
0: that's true.
1: Okay.
4: Oh, gosh. Gary Coleman.
1: Yeah, Gary Coleman.
0: He does. Okay, he creeps me out, too.
1: That's fine. Anyway, now we've got second graders going.
6: I'm dirty. Change me.
2: Some people get into that.
6: Brown chicken, brown cow.
2: Brown chicken. Yeah, throw that in there. That's fine.
6: Chicken, brown cow.
0: Yeah.
1: Okay. Mm-hmm.
4: Are you are leaving quite a legacy, aren't you?
0: Yes, he is.
2: Yeah, that's what I'm leaving. A legacy.
0: I can't wait till you're old enough to actually use diapers. You're going
2: right.
0: to be. You'll be the king.
2: I'll have all these.
0: I'm the king of adult diapers.
2: I'm keeping them. I'm saving them all.
1: Can I point out something else that's going on over there? First of all, one of our
4: going on over where Chick's
0: over
4: side
0: Chick's
4: of
0: area.
2: There's a lot going on.
1: Chick's area looks like a Friday's. I'm waiting for an old Evan Rude boat motor.
0: I want that Jack Daniel's steak. All right.
4: Can
0: I get some fried mushrooms?
2: Sure. Order up!
1: could we just do a short inventory of the crap you have over there? Seriously.
2: All right. I have my fish head lighter.
4: Yes.
1: Okay. Fish head lighter.
0: I never saw that before.
2: Oh, yeah.
0: Oh, that is the... Let me have that.
2: No!
4: Yes.
2: Well, I found this...
1: Why do you have a lighter?
2: We found that in a rental car.
0: Let me see it.
1: Why do you have a lighter?
4: You found it in a
2: rental car? We found it in a rental car and we kept it.
0: That's gold, Jerry.
2: You darn right it is. Isn't that the best damn thing you've ever seen?
0: That is hilarious. It's a big bag. Ass lighter.
2: It's a rubber fish with a lighter.
1: Now, see, Bob would like that. Bob occasionally needs to light things. He likes fish.
0: Like
1: Bob likes to fish.
0: I got three fish over the
1: Do
0: weekend.
1: Do you fish?
2: No.
1: Do you smoke?
2: No.
1: Then why do you want a lighter?
2: It's mine.
0: This is beautiful.
1: Okay. Well, let's do this. The second thing over there in your pile of trash
4: is
1: the second thing over there is my glasses.
2: Right? Got your glasses?
1: My reading glasses.
0: What are you doing with Tom's glasses?
4: You have your hula girl.
2: I got my hula girl. I got my miniature Stonehenge.
0: Oh, yeah.
2: I can stack that up, but it kept falling down.
4: The Stonehenge.
2: Build my own Stonehenge.
0: Mm-hmm.
1: In front of your radio desk, you've let me go left to right because I can see some of the stuff.
0: Of course,
1: stuff.
0: You have the entire. Who's the guy inside your cup there?
2: Houdini in a straight jacket. What?
1: That comes in handy.
0: That is great.
2: It's like and I'm a nut. Is that what you're telling me?
1: Like a 5-inch Houdini. Could I go left to right here? We have
2: I
1: first
2: think he's
1: of all
2: taller than that.
1: The new you have these Washington Redskin Kleenex boxes.
2: Yep.
1: And are those?
2: I ordered 10 boxes of these. They're very cool.
1: How much does the... How
2: Three
1: much
2: bucks a box.
4: $3?
2: I don't know how much they're going to be, but I ordered 10
4: shipping
2: of them.
4: Shipping is mm-hmm. what, another...
1: Another 30?
2: I'm not real good.
1: Are you going to save the boxes and refill them with regular Kleenex? Or?
2: Oh, yes.
0: Mm-hmm.
1: So you'll have them all over your house?
2: Until these boxes are tattered.
0: Shadoobie.
1: Okay, let's just keep going with a little inventory.
2: Am I Redskins pencil holder?
0: Well, that's okay. A koozie, isn't it?
2: Right.
1: Yeah. With it's got a button on it for something.
0: Well, the button is Impeach Logan.
1: Oh, from the TV show 24?
0: 24, that's right. Nice. Okay.
2: I got my Would You Rather cards.
1: Yeah, that's nice.
0: Mm-hmm.
2: Oh, I got my Buck...
0: Buck O'Neill.
2: Buck O'Neill, Kansas City Monarchs hat.
0: Mm-hmm.
1: Okay, signed.
0: It's very nice.
1: This is all in front of his workspace, by the way.
0: We haven't even covered the Redskins stuff.
2: No, I got my feces horn.
4: Yeah.
0: Uh-huh.
2: Okay.
0: Change me.
2: Sodomy belt.
4: Yeah.
2: Uh-huh. I've got my...
0: F-16.
2: Redskins paper F-16 mm-hmm. miniature plane.
0: Mm-hmm.
2: Being held aloft by my note holder, my spring-loaded note holder.
1: Where'd you get the miniature Redskins plane?
2: I don't know. Some nice listener sent it to me.
1: They mm-hmm. make those?
2: Yeah.
1: They make miniature F-16 NFL logo planes?
2: Yeah.
0: Sure. Why wouldn't they?
1: Is there a market for that? Did a light bulb go off? I bet I can make a dollar if I make 10,000 of these planes.
2: Such a naysayer. I've got my miniature Statue of Liberty that my daughter got me when she went to New York.
1: Well, that's mm-hmm. kind of nice. That's kind of mm-hmm. cute.
2: Mm-hmm. My hula girl.
1: Your hula girl.
2: Who... That's stuck to the counter that I'm probably going to get in trouble for.
1: Mm-hmm. Which stuck to the counter because I'm sure some of the syrup spilled.
2: It's not
0: syrup. Yeah, okay. Okay.
1: Then you've got
0: you have the world's biggest of ball of rubber stuff. Bands over here, too.
2: I got my... Oh, I did. I forgot my rubber band ball. Yeah.
0: Mm-hmm.
2: My rubber band ball.
1: Mm-hmm.
0: And notice... notice his stuff is starting to creep over into my area.
1: Yeah.
4: Boy.
1: Huh?
2: Oh, yeah. I got my note holder.
0: You got a note holder. You
2: got a cowbell.
1: I have a question.
0: Cowbell.
1: Why do you have the extra large Lysol over there?
2: I don't know how it got over here, but it is.
0: Well, it's amazing. All the stuff starts coming over to this area. And...
2: Well, I got my baseball park and a snow globe. Forgot that.
0: Oh, that's nice. Mm-hmm.
4: Jeez, Jack.
1: We've only done half the side of his desk.
4: No, we've only done one.
2: I got my duck call. I got my...
1: we don't hear that enough.
0: What's that there in the plastic? Is that salt?
2: This?
0: No, right there.
2: Oh, yeah, this is sea salt.
4: That goes in the kitchen. You just brought that in this morning.
2: Yeah, and I'm going to keep it.
4: No, you're not.
1: It's his now.
4: No, it's
1: what's
4: not.
1: In the
4: it's
1: new plastic?
0: Everything. Oh, yeah. What's that?
2: This is my Hillary laughing pen.
0: Your Hillary laughing pen.
2: I'm going to keep it in the plastic.
1: Press the button. Does it actually have her laugh? Oh, that's good.
2: That's her actual laugh, it says.
0: It is? Wow.
1: That's funny. That's great.
0: Okay.
1: Well, we don't have to continue. Now it's all Redskins.
2: And I got my
4: duck call.
2: I got my things to do notebook.
0: Oh, you do? What do you have on there today?
1: Oh, we'll rifle through that thing.
2: Well,
1: today's
4: Monday.
1: List.
4: April
1: just do today. Just
0: what
1: go
0: today.
1: Wide open. Blank piece of paper.
2: Blank sheet of paper.
0: All right.
4: Of back scratchers. Why
0: well,
4: you
0: that
4: need
0: was
4: two?
0: Certainly an entertaining journey.
2: Oh, and I got my Redskin pennant. That's yes. 37 years old.
1: Now that's nice. Someone
2: got
1: gave
2: up in some gentleman gave this.
0: And you don't know the guy's name.
2: No, I signed him a picture, though. What was it? Greg, Jeff, Tim, Steve?
0: Well, all four of those guys, thank you.
2: Bobby?
4: Greg
0: in Sioux Falls.
1: So that's very nice that he brought that. That's a classic pennant. You can get that framed.
2: Oh, and I got an extra pair of shoes. Forgot that.
1: Hold those up.
4: Oh, they're lovely.
0: Are those your Halloween shoes?
1: Those are Cleveland Browns colors.
2: There's a... What is that, a Razorback? I traded our producer, Dean, for these. What did I trade you for these? A watch. Yeah, I traded him a watch for these.
0: A watch.
2: I'm not making any of this up. This is my life.
1: I hope it wasn't a good watch.
2: Well, they're dirty. They need to be cleaned.
0: Okay.
4: They're not dirty.
2: I've got my
1: they need to be redesigned.
2: I've got my tick doll.
4: Oh, yes.
1: Okay, all right, enough
2: Wait
1: of that.
2: One more. You're going to like this one.
0: You're going to love this one.
2: It's my faux tombstone that someone sent me. With the
0: actually
2: Chick
0: made...
2: McGee, and it says...
4: Are you happy now?
1: Yeah. You might want to say that we can use it as a mold for the bronze.
0: Amen.
1: Mm-hmm. Well, thank
2: Keep
1: you very
2: that
1: much.
2: Over here, just a little reminder.
1: And just a few of the things that Chick has by his area, which once again is starting to look like a Friday.
0: Yep, can't wait for the canoe to go over your head.
1: Mm-hmm. Now,
2: the
1: we
2: only
1: have to
2: thing
1: take a break.
2: I can't seem to find over here is my dignity.
1: Some sports.
0: Yeah,
1: we're going to take a short break and come right back. This is the Bob and Tom Show.
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10: Heidi ho, welcome to the Mr. Obvious Show. I am your host, Mr. Obvious. Let's take a call. Hello, Mr. Obvious Show.
11: Hello, is this Mr. Obvious?
10: Speaking.
11: Hey, Mr. Obvious, long-time listener, first-time caller.
10: Uh-huh. What seems to be the problem?
11: Well, here's my problem.
10: Shoot.
11: My wife and I, we finally decided to take a trip to the beautiful San Fran.
10: Cisco.
11: Cisco. Where's Cisco?
10: San Francisco.
11: Oh, Twin Cities, eh?
10: Yeah, that's right, Twin City.
11: Well, cool. We might try to get there sometime, but we decided to go to San Fran. So first day we get there, I go out to see the sights on my own while the wife took a nap. So I walk.
10: Uh-huh.
11: Finally, I get to one of them coffee shops that they got there.
10: Uh-huh.
11: And I figure, you know, I'm in a fancy coffee shop. I'm going to try me one of them cafe lattes.
10: Oh.
11: With milk.
10: Latte means with milk.
11: What's that?
10: What you said is the same as saying I'll have a cafe milk with milk.
11: Right, yeah, you gotta have it with milk. That's the only way they're good.
10: Okay, please continue.
11: Yeah, so I have my cafe latte with milk.
10: Mm-hmm.
11: And, I go to pay for it and I realize I forgot my wallet back at the hotel.
10: Oh.
11: Right. So I says to myself, what would I do if I was back at home?
10: Uh-huh.
11: Well, I decide I'll hitchhike. So I go out on the street there, and I stick my hand up, and pardon my French, Mr. O, but dang it if somebody doesn't stop on a dime.
10: Huh.
11: Right then, just came by and picked me up right there.
10: Yeah?
11: Yeah, it was pretty cool. It was a race car driver to boot.
10: Did you say a race car driver?
11: Yeah, he had those checkered flags, the race car flags all over the car.
10: Mm-hmm.
11: And, real fancy car, had all kinds of electronic accessories and junk inside.
10: Right.
11: Well, I kind of felt sorry for him.
10: Sorry? Why is that?
11: He had this big old bandage on his head.
10: Uh-huh.
11: His head was all wrapped up.
10: Yeah.
11: I got kind of worried and thought, well, you know, maybe he's had some kind of head injury or something.
10: Mm-hmm. Should I get in the car?
11: Right, exactly.
10: Yeah.
11: Well, Mr. Obvious, he seemed to drive fine.
10: Mm-hmm.
11: And he took me right where I was going back to the hotel there, and it was great and everything, but I think that head injury turned him mean.
10: How so, caller?
11: Well, Mr. O, he tried to rob me.
10: He tried? You mean he asked for money at the end of the ride?
11: Exactly. I go to get out of the car, and I said, you know, thanks a bunch.
10: Uh-huh.
11: Well, hold on, where's my money, you know? And it's really weird. He was real specific about it.
10: Oh, really?
11: Yeah, he was robbing me for $12.56.
10: Hmm. You know, caller, sounds to me like...
11: Like a robbery, yeah.
10: No, well, no. I think what you got a hold of there is a taxi cab.
11: Taxi cab.
10: Yeah, they charge people money when they drive you wherever you want to go, and you pay the fee for whatever the trip costs. It's a service in the big cities.
11: Oh.
10: Mm-hmm. It's a cab.
11: Oh, now that's making sense, because I thought he had a misspelling on his paint job there. I thought it was supposed to say car. Cab, huh?
10: It's C-A-R, but it said C-A-B.
11: B, right.
10: Ah, yeah.
11: Made the connection.
10: Join us again next time on the Mr. Obvious Show.
11: Mr. Obvious?
10: Yeah.
11: That whole cab theory is kind of making sense now. They have a lot of people riding around in them.
10: Mm-hmm.
11: Yeah, that explains it. Cabs smell like an old whore.
10: Yeah.
3: Bob and Tom.
12: They're yucky and they look nasty and they stink.
3: Sanitized for your protection.
13: Hey! First, we gave you Real Girls on Video going.
14: Woo!
13: And the follow-up, Real Girls on Video going.
14: Woohoo!
13: And the bonus follow-up, Real Girls on Video going.
14: Woo! Party!
13: You would think that would be enough, huh? Nuh-uh. We're going one step further for the ultimate follow-up video. We've got real girls who got real drunk and woke up with real bad hangovers and God only knows what else. Here's a sample.
14: Okay.
15: Shh, hey, be quiet.
13: Yeah,
8: Oh, yeah.
15: It's about 6 in the morning, and we're just outside of our victim's door, right here in some skanky dormitory on campus. Let's go in.
13: Well, hey, what have we got here? If it isn't one of our real girls on video from last night. Good morning, sunshine.
16: Ugh. Hey, what the? Oh, no. What are you guys doing here? Hey, I signed the waiver.
13: No biggie, darling. We're just here to film for our follow-up video, Real Girls on Video, who got real drunk and woke up with real bad hangovers and only God knows what else. Hey, how you feeling?
16: Oh, awful. I think I'm still drunk.
13: Hey, I'm not surprised. Harry Buffalo draft beer and a few shooters. What were you thinking?
16: Oh, God.
13: Hey, will you looky there? If it ain't one of our Real Girls on Video t-shirts. On the floor. Oh, yeah. Hey, that garbage cutter real workout last night. Darling, I hate to make this any worse for you, but I can't help but notice that there's someone else in your bed.
16: Yeah, that's my new steady boyfriend.
13: Yeah, right. He looks like one of last night's obnoxious drunk guys going...
16: Wrong. He's sensitive, sincere, and he loves me.
13: Yeah, right. Hey, mind if I try something?
16: What?
13: Hey, pal, wake up.
17: Whoa, it's the camera dudes from last night. How's it hanging?
13: Hey, pretty good. Let me ask you something. You know that girl lying next to you? What's her name?
17: Tina?
16: Tina?
17: Sarah?
16: Sarah!
13: Not even close. Hey, darling, you think this could all get any worse for you?
16: Well, actually, I think I'm going to be sick.
13: Oh, yeah. That reminds me. When you order Real Girls on Video who got real drunk and woke up with real bad hangovers and God only knows what else, you get the bonus tape. Real Girls spewing real hurls on video.
18: Yeah.
13: Hey, what am I smelling there? Peppermint schnapps?
18: Oh, yeah.
13: Get the whole series. Real Girls on Video going.
16: Woo!
13: Real Girls on Video going.
16: Woo-hoo!
13: Girls on Video going. The ultimate follow-up. Real Girls on Video who got real drunk and woke up with real bad hangovers and God only knows what else.
17: Oh, that's me, dude.
13: And get the bonus tape. Real Girls spewing real hurls on video. Order now and see just what really happens when you get drunk on your parents' money and sign a waiver.
18: Yeah.
19: Oh, yeah.
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18: 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Christy Lee at the news desk.
21: Hi.
18: Pat Godwin in the performance room.
22: Hello, chick.
18: Josh Arnold's got the bouncies.
23: Hey, chick. It's the music.
18: Okay. He's at the I Hate Steven Singer sidekick chair. There's Ace Cosby.
22: Hey.
18: There's Willie Griswold.
21: You're so cute.
23: The perfect amount of...
18: I'm Chick McGee, Tom on assignment until for the foreseeable future is what I understand.
22: Mm-hmm.
18: No, he's flying somewhere and he's got to meet the Pope or something. I don't know.
23: Pope said, hey, look, it's time.
18: Look, we need to.
23: He went to pick up our treat.
18: We need to talk.
21: Yeah.
18: No, I think our treat was Jeff Hoskin.
23: Yes,
18: remember?
23: Yeah. We get to that every week.
22: Well, we get a treat every week, don't we?
18: Christy?
22: Just like we get a treat every day with your jokes.
18: Joke of the day.
22: We're just drowning in treats.
21: You're going to love this one.
18: Almost too good to be true.
21: Cats.com has released the list of the wealthiest and most influential pets in the world.
18: Also, right. not just cats, though.
21: As no, chick, not just cats.
22: What, chick, what would you say here? Careful. You're talking about the pets I'm going to marry.
18: That's exactly right.
21: As soon as
18: I get that law passed.
21: The highest earning pet in the world is a Pomeranian known as Jif Pom, who allegedly makes $32,906 per social media post.
22: Whoa.
21: Yeah. In addition to 10 million followers, Jif Pom's resume includes 2 Guinness World Records and an appearance in Katy Perry's music video for Dark.
22: I see.
24: Huh. I didn't get this. I looked it up. This thing is just wildly cute, and it's wearing a little T-shirt, and it's got a little necklace on. I mean, boy, this thing is it looks like an Italian-American guy going out to a nightclub in New Jersey.
22: Those are puffballs, aren't they?
24: Yeah.
21: Pomeranians are also yappers.
18: Does it have does it have the man bun on top there, where it has a little strand of hair straight up on top of its head?
24: Yep, no? It's got the it's got like that kind of that good pushback haircut.
18: Sure,
24: it looks like John Mayer on the cover of Battle Studies.
23: This thing looks like a teddy bear.
24: Mm-hmm.
23: It's crazy.
24: It's adorable.
23: Oh my gosh.
18: That's
21: I've seen this little guy. Yeah, absolutely.
23: And it's worth how many? How much? How many monies?
21: 32,906 per post. And look how many posts are wow.
18: And 10 million followers.
23: All right.
21: Yeah.
18: Oh, I was thinking these pets inherited money or something, I guess.
23: Yeah, that's what I thought too. This is they're
21: working.
23: Earning.
21: They're working. Yeah.
18: All right.
21: There's a cat out there named Nala Cat, NALA. Took the number two spot by earning $14,419 per post online. She has an estimated, I'm going to say $100 million. Is that right? And has 4.3 million followers online.
23: Nala Cat's funny.
21: Nala Cat?
23: Very wide eyes. Sort of surprised and such.
21: Gravy's got rings around her. Put Gravy's pictures up. You could start making
23: money.
21: You
23: think my cat should have
21: money on the table,
18: here's
21: Josh.
18: Here's what you need to do, Josh.
23: Yeah.
18: OnlyFans for cats.
21: Yes.
23: Wouldn't that be considered kitty porn?
18: Possibly.
2: Very good.
18: KITTIE. Kitty porn. You're leaving money on the table.
23: Hi, I'm not a cat. Do you guys follow any animals?
21: I do.
24: I used to follow Boo.
21: I follow these golden doodles.
24: It was a little Pomeranian. I think that Boo passed away, though.
23: Oh, boy.
21: I think Chick Palm has replaced Boo in the
18: I used to follow Ham.
21: World.
18: They were corgis, Ham, Hamilton, and Olivia.
23: Oh.
18: But then they got their own TV cartoon show, so I kind of got away from them.
23: Oh, they got too big.
18: They got too big for me.
23: Kind of like when your favorite band all of a sudden is mainstream.
24: It sounds like Chick is talking about Wilco.
23: Exactly.
18: They were really something before they sold out. Ham and Olivia. I miss them.
21: Number three on the list, a dog called Doug the Pug. He has 3.8 million followers and rakes in $12,890 per Instagram post.
23: How about that?
18: Dougie Doug the Puggy
21: has been featured in various music videos, Chick, including Katy Perry and Fall Out Boy's work. So, and also published his own New York Times.
18: Can't Katy Perry get
23: his own New York Times? What?
21: It says he has also published his own New York Times. That's all I got, bud.
18: No, he craps on it in the kitchen.
23: Yeah.
24: I Googled Doug, and he wears a crown sometimes.
21: Yeah.
24: Kind of like that Biggie Smalls album cover.
18: Yeah, yeah.
24: But when he's not wearing the crown, he wears a cut-up watermelon as a helmet.
18: Yeah.
24: And man, this thing is cute. He looks like a football player in the 30s.
23: Hmm.
18: There was a dog online that had an attachment to a pumpkin. Did you see that?
23: No.
24: Like they were buddies?
23: Like a friendly attachment?
18: Like an emotional attachment to a pumpkin. And carried it around everywhere. And it all happened by accident. The owner didn't know he really, really liked pumpkins. And so the pumpkin, as nature, it eventually rotted.
23: Sure.
18: So he had to get him a pumpkin pillow. And that worked. He liked the pumpkin pillow, too. So.
23: Thank goodness.
18: Yeah. That's the kind of social media I'm looking at. Dogs with pumpkins.
21: Sure.
18: Okay. All right.
21: Planetariums across the country are going to mark the 50th anniversary
23: of Laser Floyd.
21: Pink Floyd's The Dark Side of the Moon album.
23: I was just making a silliness.
21: No, special dome experience, Josh. The music will be played with visuals of the solar system and beyond.
18: Is there some brouhaha about a rainbow?
23: Yes.
18: Being on the...
23: Well, it's a prism.
21: Dark. It's always it's a been prism. There, yeah.
18: I saw
24: they did an updated logo, and it said 50, and in the O there was the rainbow, and it looks like the rainbow flag, and people thought they were making a political statement.
21: Oh, Jesus. Yeah,
24: just part of the artwork.
23: Always has been.
24: And people are going, I'm never going to listen to this woke band ever again.
18: No. That's exactly right.
21: It's a nod to the press conference EMI Records held in 1973 at the London Planetarium to present the album originally. Details on the new show will be announced later. A deluxe anniversary box set we've been referring to already. Dark Side of the Moon, released on March 24th.
23: Awesome.
4: Now, Josh, were laser shows a big thing back when you were coming up?
23: Yeah. Yeah, especially when I was like 15, 16. You could go and...
4: Because they were everywhere in the 80s.
23: Oh, they were? Okay, yeah. Yeah, they had Laser Floyd, Zeppelin Floyd.
4: Yeah.
23: All kinds of stuff.
21: I never went to one. Did you go to one?
4: I hosted a couple of events.
21: Oh. Yeah.
23: I remember Zach Galifianakis had a joke in his stand-up. He said, yeah, last night I went to the Laser Natalie Merchant show.
18: 10,000 of them.
23: Maniacs. Oh, yes.
24: Was it just...
21: Nice.
24: It was for stoners, right? They were pretty open about
23: yeah,
24: it.
23: Yeah, that was kind of the... Yeah.
24: You just go and you like recline your chair and you stare at the ceiling.
4: But it's amazing to be in a hall and there's 3,000 people like looking at the ceiling. And...
24: Whoa, man.
23: Well, oh, it's awesome.
18: You imagine going to the planetarium and hearing Dark Side of the Moon for the first time?
23: Yeah, no kidding.
18: That'd be pretty good. That
23: would be awesome. Yeah, I'd go to one of these. I hope they have one.
21: We have a great planet, a little one, but it'd be still nice. Hey, a British company called Benjamin's has developed a tractor that is powered by cow dung. Said to be the first of its kind, the liquid methane-powered T7 vehicle reportedly has as much power as a diesel, but with significantly less emissions. But terrible smell.
23: That's what it sounds like out on the field.
18: Yep. That's the only problem they have with it.
21: It works by collecting waste byproducts from a herd as small as 100 cows into a biomethane storage unit.
23: Fire it up.
18: Not firing it up.
21: The gas called fugitive methane is treated.
18: Compressed. Fugitive.
23: Yeah, my gosh. I'm glad we're doing this now.
21: I know.
24: My dad would have a stroke if we were talking about
23: farts and the fugitive.
18: Talking about the fugitive.
24: And by the way, you can hear my dad's new podcast, Farts and the Fugitive. It's very good. It's pretty informative.
21: The gas called fugitive methane is treated, compressed, and turned into low emission fuel. Benjamin is investigating wider uses for the technology in the hopes of using it to charge electric vehicles in rural locations.
0: The fugitive.
21: Thanks.
23: Oh, hell!
24: How'd you do that?
18: I'm very good.
0: A 2M production, starring David Jansen as The Fugitive, and with guest stars Andrew Prime.
23: What does fugitive fuel sound like again, Chip?
0: Robert Keith,
18: and...
23: The fart, as the fugitive.
18: The fugitive. The only thing, the problem is the noise ordinance. That's just too loud.
23: Yeah. Oh, boy. Hector's out there on the farm again.
18: Yeah, there he goes.
21: A new study out there finds ants can be trained to detect cancer in urine.
23: No, they can't.
24: The study said they can.
23: I don't believe a word of this.
21: They crawl up your...
23: Sometimes it feels like you have ants up there when you cut off a urine stream too quickly.
21: Really?
23: Kind of has a weird feeling.
21: Researchers are hopeful cancer sniffing ants have the potential.
18: I think that might be, that might be just you, Josh.
23: Well,
18: you ever take a piece of wire about, I don't know, foot and a half long and
21: stop?
18: Tie it off and, oh, sorry.
23: Go ahead. It's called sounding. It feels real good.
24: Oh, you want something tapered, like a chopstick maybe? That
21: pipe cleaner?
24: Starts smaller and gets bigger.
23: A Q-tip? Boy, that's a real thing. I don't know how.
18: How about a Q-tip? A pipe cleaner. It is a real thing. You nut.
24: There's some guy out there going, the Bob and Tom Show is finally talking about my favorite thing.
23: Sick.
18: They're talking about me, honey.
23: I'm not one to judge, but
18: don't do it.
21: Researchers are hopeful that cancer-sniffing ants have the potential to, quote, act as efficient and inexpensive cancer biodetectors.
18: It's cancer.
21: Yeah.
24: Well, let's not focus on that. That is such a dark bit.
23: Christy's looking at her watch.
21: Because Tom is texting me.
24: Is he really?
21: Are they piss ants?
24: He could do it.
18: I mean, he's driving.
24: Bravo, Tom. Imagine the restraint.
18: He is driving on the road and he had to text us.
24: I bet he probably wanted to say the fugitive at some point. That probably.
21: Very funny, Tom. Very ants. Funny.
24: What I feel so bad for
18: what
24: him.
18: Are you talking about, Willie?
24: The fugitive?
0: The fugitive.
18: That's right.
24: That scared the hell out of me.
18: Added a little more to that.
23: Are they piss ants? He texted.
24: He got in a car accident because he was trying to send that. Yeah.
21: I'm sure he talked to text.
23: He's
21: I'm
23: been
21: sure
23: listening.
21: He didn't text.
23: How much head shaking do you think has been going on?
18: Can you believe what they're doing? Good Lord.
21: I didn't give her that Dark Side of the Moon story.
18: Nobody
23: cares next.
4: People want to hear about Mikhail's Navy.
18: No, they want to hear about
0: the f***ing fugitive.
24: Yes. Oh, that is. Boy.
0: As the f***ing fugitive.
21: Oh my gosh, that's
24: man, that is episode. Too close. That's so good.
18: Ah! Okay.
21: It's Scientists have discovered sea spiders can regrow lost anuses and sex organs.
23: Now, wait a second.
1: Sea spiders?
23: First off, sea spiders?
21: And how do you lose your anus?
1: Wait a minute. Hang on a minute. I've never heard of sea spiders before.
23: They don't mean crabs.
21: It says sea spiders, my friends.
23: Okay, I'm looking one up.
21: For the study, researchers amputated... Oh, God.
23: Well, that's why.
21: They amputated the hind limbs and back ends of 23 sea spiders.
24: Are they the weird kids at camp when they find a daddy long leg? Leave these spiders alone.
21: No joke. 16 of the sea spiders regenerated at least one body part. 14 recovered their backsides.
23: They're very spindly.
21: Oh, yeah. They do look like daddy long legs. 90% of the spiders survived long-term despite the amputations. Research was published in the Proceedings of the National Academy of Sciences Journal.
23: These are aliens.
1: Yeah, those aren't supposed to be here. You know what that is? That's God's mistake.
23: You know what? I've changed my mind. We are not polluting the oceans enough.
21: Josh, you know how to lose your anus.
23: How?
21: Invest in cryptocurrency.
2: Very good.
21: That's from Tom as well.
1: Oh, what is he doing?
23: He's killing.
24: Josh lost his savings.
1: You know what? We might be onto something. Just put him in another room and have him text us.
2: Two of the best jokes of the morning.
21: He is talk texting tomorrow.
1: Holy hell. Yes.
21: Dictated, not proofread.
1: Of course.
21: Yes.
24: Is dictated spelled D-I-C-K?
21: Spelled correctly.
1: Use dictate in a sense. Sorry.
21: That's okay. Months after Jay Leno suffered those serious burns in that garage accident.
5: Yeah. You ever smell flesh burning?
21: Leno, 72, was knocked off a motorcycle January 17th by a wire strung across a parking lot, breaking two ribs, two kneecaps, and a collarbone.
1: Who? What? What happened?
21: Yeah.
23: Who's this?
21: Jay Leno.
23: This guy, what a tough few months.
21: I know, right? And his show just got canceled by CNBC. No more Leno's Garage.
23: Oh.
21: Yeah. Yeah, I'm pretty sad
1: about that.
21: Wait a
1: minute, he just got out of the hospital for the burns, and now he got...
21: January 17th, yeah. Leno said he went out for a test drive on a 1940 Indian motorcycle and apparently turned down a street because he recognized the smell of a gas leak, went into a parking lot that was unbeknownst to him, and was attacked by the wire, apparently.
23: Good Lord!
21: Yeah. God love him.
23: Hey, Jay.
2: That's unfortunate.
1: Stay home.
21: You haven't noticed?
23: Maybe... Stay inside.
21: If you got enough money, just retire and drive your cool cars around.
23: He's such a nice dude, too. It's such a bummer. Why couldn't this have happened to any...
24: Say it.
23: Insert your least favorite talk show host here.
20: Yeah. Bob and Tom.
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1: Hey!
25: Last week, we went over the dirtiest items in your house. What you failed to mention, number one is still your mother.
23: Oh, yeah. You take that back, Oscar.
1: Your mom.
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30: Hello.
29: Thanks for joining us. Bob is right there at Master Control. This is Tom speaking. That's Kostaki Economopoulos, professional comedian. Also with us in the studio, comedian Jesse Joyce, a very young comedian, a very fine man. We'll meet Jesse momentarily, but first.
1: Here's my world. We're sitting out on the deck last night.
30: Yeah?
1: At the new house, having a beer.
30: Mm-hmm.
1: And she looks up and goes, we have to trim that branch.
30: Yeah?
1: And I go, why do we have to trim that branch? She goes, that's how squirrels get in.
3: Get in where?
5: That's what I said.
3: They get in your house. Uh-huh. You do not want squirrels in your house.
8: You have squirrels in your house?
5: No! Huh? We don't! I haven't even seen a squirrel!
3: Oh, they're there. If you see a squirrel, call me, because one of my dogs...
5: If you see a squirrel, get on the phone and call us.
3: I'll bring over one of my dogs lives... Just all she does is sit at the bottom of a tree all day long.
21: That's what my dogs do.
3: Looking at this
21: mm-hmm.
3: one,
21: both of them.
3: Looking at this one squirrel. Yeah. You should talk to her about it. It's unbelievable.
21: Yeah.
3: She's the cutest little dog, and she goes, I hate squirrels, Dad. Hey. Okay, sweetie, you just sit there looking at the squirrels.
21: Chase and never catch.
3: You don't want a squirrel in your house, believe me.
8: No, you don't.
9: Didn't you have a squirrel in your toilet?
3: Uh-huh. Yeah. Scared the bejesus out of me.
8: A dead squirrel, right?
3: Yeah, but still.
9: What did you eat, boy?
3: I walked around the corner. This is my old house, and... It was coming down the stairs, and you can see that you could see into the one bathroom.
8: Yeah,
3: and I thought one of my sons had
9: into the toilet,
8: neglected to flush.
3: Mm-hmm. I thought one of my sons had neglected to flush because they're boys; they never flush typically. And I went in there and we went in there to do a quick flush, and there was this squirrel staring at me. I was not expecting a furry turd with a face.
8: So a dead squirrel staring at you from the toilet bowl.
3: Yes.
9: You don't hear that phrase often.
21: I feed the squirrels a lot.
8: Now,
9: of course you do.
8: Did you try to?
21: They like walnuts a lot.
8: Did you try to plunge it down the hole?
3: No. No. I went out and got huge gloves. I'm
8: guessing safety glasses.
9: Wait a minute, had it passed?
3: I did. It's fine.
9: I mean, was the squirrel dead?
3: Yeah, the squirrel was dead. And
8: that's
3: I got
8: killed.
21: You goggles? Did you just say you put safety glasses?
3: I put
21: goggles?
3: On safety glasses and I got a pair of tongs, gigantic tongs.
21: Because
8: you never know.
21: Dead. What did you never think he was going to do? Reanimate and bite you?
3: I didn't know where it came from, if there were more of them in there. I didn't know if they're going to swim.
8: Were more of them in there.
9: Oh, yeah, there might be a squirrel.
21: That's their ploy. Squirrel. They hold their breath.
3: And someone explained it
9: right. Squirrels are amphibians. A lot of people don't know that.
3: Apparently, they come in the air.
21: They come in your...
3: they fall in the air thing.
9: Something about your house being like a soft drink.
8: You mean the air vent?
21: The air vent for your toilets.
8: Really? They climb in that way?
21: Yes.
3: You don't want to have a raccoons
21: in your
3: garage?
21: You can screen. Put a screen over the top.
9: Yeah. Do you hear what? Christy feeds her squirrels.
21: I do.
9: Because squirrels and rabbits, they all talk like in Disney, don't they?
21: I have one that'll come right up to the door in the kitchen.
9: With its fleas and mites and rabies.
21: Scratching on the door wanting to eat. Boy, perfect. That makes the dogs go nuts.
3: Mm-hmm.
21: Yeah.
3: You want to get rid of those quick.
21: No, I like my squirrels.
8: They're rats with big fluffy tails.
3: Okay, before we get to the guys here.
21: Isn't it Tim Bedore who says that's the best costume in the animal kingdom?
8: The squirrel?
21: Yeah. Yeah. They've shaved them all down. They'd look like rats. No one would like them.
8: That's very true.
3: We have a really odd news story this morning. Did you see this about Hugh Grant?
21: The baked beans?
3: The actor?
8: About him throwing the thing at
21: the
3: photographer?
21: Yeah, I've tried to get to that for the last 3 days.
3: Hugh Grant has been arrested and questioned by police after a photographer accused the actor of attacking him with a tub of baked beans. Photographer Ian Whitaker told the Daily Star tabloid that he and Grant, 46, clashed near the home of the star of Four Weddings and a Funeral. Whitaker said Grant abused him, kicked him on Tuesday before heaving the beans at him. The paper printed photos of Hugh Grant with a plastic tub of food raised over his head. Grant's lawyers said the incident had taken place and was now under investigation. I don't know what the crime there is.
21: Me either.
3: Assault with a covered dish.
9: Yeah.
3: How do you?
8: He
3: have
8: got
3: another,
8: beaned, Tom.
3: How do you have?
8: Come on. Come on.
9: You know, Al Green got attacked with a pot of grits.
3: Yeah, but that was in the hot grits in the shower burned him. That's one thing. But
21: did you see this story?
3: Beans.
8: Mm-hmm.
21: Oh, I'm sorry.
3: Who throws beans on somebody?
8: Well, when you—that's the only thing you have in your hand.
9: I mean, really?
8: Who throws beans? Seriously. Of course, he's going to be looked down upon by the other photographers. He got beat up by an actor. Good God! Big wimp.
3: Christy.
21: Drunken passengers often give air crews trouble, but Russia's leading airline reported something rather unusual: a passenger assaulted by intoxicated flight attendants. Yes, two crew members on a domestic Aeroflot flight beat up a passenger who complained that the flight attendants were drunk.
9: Aeroflot flight.
21: Aeroflot flight. That's the name of the airline. Aeroflot.
3: And doesn't that sound like Aeroflot? Doesn't sound like, well, the plane floats airlines?
21: Saying that the crew were intoxicated and not fulfilling their duties, the passenger asked to be served by a sober and competent flight attendant. He was then beaten up by the two crew members.
8: I'm guessing he deserved it.
21: Well, I don't know.
18: Do women from Russia have concrete... never
29: shoes?
18: Yes, shoes. That's what I was pointing at.
21: Wow.
29: Here's an interesting news story. According to this new study published in the American Journal of Public Health, lesbians are twice as likely as heterosexual women to be overweight or obese. Ulrich Bohmer of the Boston University School of Public Health and his colleagues looked at a national survey of almost 6,000 women, found that lesbians were 2.68 times more likely to be overweight and 2.47 times more likely to be obese.
8: That surprised me, because what they choose to eat really doesn't have any calories.
18: And they're not really eating it. They're just tasting it. I mean, they don't swallow it.
29: Excuse me.
18: Huh?
29: Pardon me.
8: Sorry. He started it. I'm just saying.
29: This is a no tuna story.

0: Sorry.
1: Wait a minute. Break.
2: I just either one's hilarious. Keep going.
0: I think that's funnier the wrong way, isn't it?
2: Yeah.
0: What is it? Tuna? So. Yeah, tuna doesn't have dolphin in it. Right. Nah. There's no tuna in my dolphin. I'm sorry.
2: You got dolphin in my tuna. No, okay. You got tuna in my dolphin. Two great tastes.
3: Reese's
2: tuna dolphin peanut cup.
0: And actually, the concern about this is because of diabetes. So that's what that's all about. And now, we were talking off the air. You said you have something else you've been working on that you wanted to try.
4: This is another concept. Cliches. Comics very often gravitate towards things that are sort of known in the culture.
0: Mm-hmm.
4: And cliches offer a singular opportunity to attack words that we're all familiar with.
0: All right.
4: How's that for?
2: Great.
3: Nice beautiful setup.
2: I feel like I'm in class.
3: I know.
4: Some people don't know their ass from a hole in the ground. That's a phrase we
0: use. Right.
3: Sure.
0: Yep.
4: Right. Don't ask those people to help you dig a ditch.
0: Good.
4: You see?
0: Uh-huh.
4: You with me on the premise
0: here?
4: Sure.
0: Yeah.
4: Right. So we break down some of these things that we know. Absolute power corrupts absolutely.
0: Mm-hmm. Right.
4: Marginal power, not so much. I have a cousin who's a notary public, not even a little corrupt.
0: Uh-huh. Interesting.
2: Has some power.
4: The sweetest grapes hang highest. I don't know if that's always true. I have a couple of low-hanging grapes myself, and they are sweet.
5: Uh-huh. That's a balls joke.
4: Yeah. Yes.
2: Nice, buddy.
4: But it was subtle-ish. Unless you're the lead dog, the view never changes. You hear that a lot.
0: Uh-huh.
4: Right? So either fight hard enough to become the lead dog or follow a bitch with a nice view.
0: I couldn't agree more.
2: Said the man who lives with Caroline Ray.
4: Careful.
2: Touché. Hey.
4: Careful. Hindsight is 20/20. I wonder if that's true when Stevie Wonder looks back on something.
0: That's just me.
2: But Tom always said he didn't know that there were beads in his hair, that people were doing that as a joke, didn't you?
0: Yeah, yeah. Oh, yeah.
3: Well, you'd feel that when you lay down.
0: You would think.
4: You'd feel that.
6: What's that rattling?
0: I'm sure everyone walks up and says, hey, Stevie, you look great.
6: That's my Stevie Wonder, by the way.
0: Stevie, pass the butter. No, seriously, give it back to me.
6: Now your hand's in the coleslaw, Stevie.
4: They say people in glass houses shouldn't throw stones. You know what else? People in glass houses are weird. What kind of lunatic exhibitionist are you? Put on some pants and buy some drywall.
0: Thank you very much, Kostaki Economopoulos. We're going to take a short break. We're going to come back with comedian Jesse Joyce. Good break, by the way, Jesse. And
5: Stocky didn't say a word either. Stocky said absolutely nothing.
0: I just want to see him turn scarlet. Just kidding.
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14: Okay, just give me all the money and no one gets hurt.
15: Yes, sir. Please don't shoot.
14: Hey, I hear some kind of buzzing. Is that a secret alarm or something?
16: Oh my God, you are so paranoid.
14: What the?
16: Now look, just give me that gun before someone gets shot. Bloodstains are such a nightmare to get out of this high-tech polyblend cotton superhero suit.
14: That's a superhero suit?
16: 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I made it myself. But seriously, tell me, does this make my ass look too big?
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13: He's Fruit Fly. 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He's able to walk incredibly fast in high heels. He can be an annoying know-it-all trendsetter and yet be insecure at the same time. And he has the uncanny ability to match colors.
16: Perhaps, Mr. Robert, you've heard of me. I am Fruit Fly.

0: Oh, the superhero, huh?
1: Ooh, are you flirting with me, sweet cheeks?
0: Why don't you flirt with some bullets, homo man?
1: Sticks and stones may break my bones, but your haircut is what's killing me.
2: Somewhere over the rainbow.
0: Hey, hold still. You're walking around so briskly in those high heels, I can't get a good shot.
1: Give it up, you bad, bad man. You can't shoot fruit fly.
0: Damn. I'm finding myself totally exasperated.
1: Well, of course you are. Now, just put your pistol in my hand. Ooh, I wish I had a nickel for every time I've said that.
3: Thank you, Fruit Fly. You stopped the bank robbery and saved us from potential bodily harm.
1: No problema. This is one crook who's gonna get fried. Oh, and speaking of fried, honey, I'd lay off the home perms for the next decade.
4: Fruit Fly! He's the only superhero that puts the bite on crime while dispensing unwanted fashion tips and unsolicited hair care advice. Don't miss Fruit Fly! Coming soon to a theater near you.
5: Christy, I don't know if you've seen this, but it says, this is from the science editor, Stéphane Anetier. The headline is, 10 minutes of staring at boobs daily prolongs man's life by 5 years.
6: I'm going to live forever.
5: Now, according to this news account, this says 10 minutes of staring at the charms of a well-endowed female is equivalent to a 30-minute aerobic workout, according to Dr. Karen Weatherby.
7: Well, yeah, well, you get one arm working out.
5: Men aged 40 or over should spend at least 10 minutes a day admiring breasts size D cup or larger.
8: Oh, there's a requirement.
5: This is from FARC. I have to tell
9: there's
5: you,
9: a qualification,
8: there
9: Bob.
8: Is qualification.
5: I am a little
8: right,
5: skeptical. First of all, the headline should be Bob Kavoyan lives forever. The man in the studio with us is comedian Greg Hahn. You ever driven in a Corvette?
10: What do
5: you?
10: I mean, drive? I'm a little bit tall for the Vette.
5: Are you really?
11: A big
10: right.
11: Car.
10: Yeah.
5: Put
10: yeah.
5: the seat back.
10: That's an idea.
5: Yeah.
12: How tall are you?
10: I'm 6'4". Yeah, yeah. I got a big, I got a huge SUV.
5: Oh,
10: I
5: really?
10: Just look at the rear view thinking I got to get some friends. Rows and rows of seats. Nobody in them. I just go from gas station to gas station.
5: Hey, want to ride?
9: Yeah. Tell them about your 3-point plan for success, Greg.
10: What is that? Where I bought the car is too expensive?
9: Right.
10: My house is too expensive?
9: Right.
10: Knock up a fat girl. I'm out of it.
9: Yes, sir. Mr. Success. Yeah. That's Greg Hahn.
4: Hello, you're listening to Bob and Tom 24/7. This has been Chick McGee speaking.

0: Bob and Tom. They put the F in professional.
1: We have something special for you.
2: Yeah?
1: If you look at the big screen over there, you're going to see...
3: Oh, my goodness.
1: Once
3: everybody.
1: Again, that's not the Unabomber. That's Jeff Oskey.
3: That's right.
1: And Jeffrey, why are you calling today? Usually you do this on Friday.
3: Well, I'm not calling, Tom. I'm just in the room next door, the failed to mention news desk. Well, for those of you who work with me, you guys know I complain like a lot.
2: Uh-huh.
3: I'm always so busy seeing the worst in people in life that sometimes I fail to see and to mention all the good in my own life.
4: Oh, okay.
3: So with Thanksgiving right around the corner, I thought I'd not fail to mention some of the things I am thankful for.
4: Wonderful.
3: Huh. I'm thankful for life. The fact I'm still alive after 49 years is unbelievable. Mm. I've lost too many family and friends who should still be here with us. I'm also thankful for the Brawless Ladies of Instagram page. Nothing cheers me up quicker when I'm feeling down about lost loved ones than checking out the Brawless Ladies of Instagram.
4: Yes.
1: Well said.
3: I've failed to mention that I'm thankful for my son. So far, he's a great kid, and I'm super proud to be his father. I'm also thankful for the tax write-off I get to claim every other year for simply not pulling out when I was half drunk on craft beer in a cabin in the mountains of Colorado.
5: Oddly specific.
3: I'm thankful for my two newer children. They aren't my kids, but they are.
4: Oh.
3: Like, I didn't make them with my seed, but I boss them around like my own child, and they think I'm not funny either. Just like my own child. I'm thankful for my beautiful girlfriend. She doesn't think she's beautiful, and that actually makes her way hotter to me. She doesn't know she could go out and find a better man any day of the week, and I find that way sexy. And finally, I failed to mention how thankful I am for my job here at the Bob and Tom Show.
4: Oh.
3: But not nearly as thankful as my parents are that I don't have to bum money every other week as a grown adult. Behind the scenes, I'm thankful for Jason and Eddie for being my lunch buddies, since all of you are too good to dine with me.
4: I'm thankful
3: to Jess Hooker for the amazing food and the 40 pounds I put on over the past 2 years. My cardiologist thanks you. I'm thankful for Mike Mark that he runs and gets Starbucks for the entire office 3 to 4 times a week. If not for Mike Mark, I'd definitely be the Starbucks guy and I would have quit years ago. I'm thankful to Christy Lee for letting me give that dog she gave me back. I love that dog, but I loved giving it back even more. I always fail to mention that I'm thankful for Pat Godwin. His songs are great, plus he keeps the heat off me around here, and I really appreciate that. I'm thankful to Josh Arnold for taking me on tour and letting me open for him on his shows, paying me more than he should, listening to my endless stories, buying me dinner, taking me dress shopping, making me a pretty, pretty lady.
6: You're very welcome.
3: I'm thankful to Willie Griswold, young Willie G. No one's better at grabbing my backside in the hallways at work than young Willie G.
4: All right.
3: I appreciate it, buddy. It actually makes me feel great about my backside and gives me the confidence that if your dad ever fires me, I'll have something to use in court.
5: That's what I'm here for, Jeffy.
3: Ace Cosby, I'm thankful for your joke of the day and knowing I'll never have the worst joke that week. I'm thankful for Kessler and Drew and Spangle and Dean and all of my other 7 bosses that I have here. I have no clue what any of you do, but I'm really sure it's all super important, and I'm thankful that I don't have to understand any of it. So please don't call me into your office after this and try to explain to me what you do. I don't give a damn. I'm thankful for Tom Griswold for having someone to beat at Wordle on a semi-constant basis, thus making me a college dropout. And when I say dropout, I mean I didn't even make it one semester. Feel superior for beating an Ivy League graduate at some stupid game.
2: Yeah.
3: And finally, I failed to mention that I'm thankful for Chick McGee.
4: Oh.
3: It was always a dream of mine just to meet Chick McGee. Never did I expect that one day I would have the pleasure of experience the wrath of a Chick McGee in person. Although over time, I think I've grown on the man. Why, just the other day, Chick took me out to a lovely lunch at the fashion mall. He stared off into the distance as we ate in complete silence. Then I spent the afternoon watching him try on some suits. It was a dream come true. So thank you, universe. Thank you for blessing me with all these great people in my life. I'm thankful for each and every one of you. Happy Thanksgiving.
1: Oh. Thank you, Jeff.
6: We're thankful for you.
1: By the way, I got Wordle in three yesterday, Jeff.
3: You son of a bitch.
2: Oh, okay. Couldn't even let you out.
4: I didn't know that Josh dresses up Jeff like a lady when they go on the road.
7: That's nice.
4: I thought that was our special thing, Josh.
6: It's the pleasure of every opener of mine to get to wear women's clothing and parade around my hotel room.
1: Now,
7: you know how many people believe that, right?
6: They should.
1: Christy had a news story the other day about a Spam limited edition figgy pudding.
7: Mm-hmm.
1: Now, I know, I guess I'm supposed to know what figgy pudding is. I don't. Apparently, it's a...
7: It's an English Christmas delicacy.
1: Christmas treat.
7: With figs and dates and sometimes some fruit.
1: Here in the USA...
7: Kind of like a fruitcake kind of pudding thing.
1: So Josh has opened up the Spam figgy pudding. And sliced it up. Have you tried it yet, Josh?
6: No, I haven't. I was going to wait for now.
1: Chick, do you want to be the first? It's over there by you.
8: I don't want to be the first.
6: Here, I will.
1: Okay.
8: Sure. I love Spam.
1: All right. Now, and you've actually been to the Spam Museum. Okay. Now, Chick McGee has a chunk of it.
8: I have a chunk of figgy pudding flavored
1: and
8: Spam.
1: And it's not like a dessert. It's a it's meaty.
4: So this isn't Spam's attempt at figgy pudding. This is figgy pudding flavored Spam.
7: Exactly.
4: Yeah. Classics.
7: Exactly.
1: Anyone? Josh?
6: It's not for me.
1: Okay.
6: It's not bad. Well, no, it
8: it's
6: is kind
8: different.
6: Of. It is, yeah. Here, I'll pass it around.
8: I don't know how. I'm fascinated by these chemicals that they bring together that it makes you taste a flavor. Mm-hmm. You know what I'm trying to say?
7: Right.
8: Yeah. And it sure does taste like a fig. Yeah.
4: And I love Spam. That's I like crazy. Doing a little like Spam and eggs for breakfast. I like a little breakfast burrito or a breakfast bowl kind of thing with
8: Spam.
4: Spam.
8: Yeah.
4: But I do not like the way this is holding its shape.
8: You're not going to try it, Christy?
7: No, thank you.
8: Come on, I want to see you throw up.
1: It says the press release says it's figgy pudding flavor brings the spirit of the holidays in a can.
8: Uh-oh. Tom, you owe it to yourself to look at the look on Ace's face.
4: He hate it?
7: Oh, he doesn't.
1: Not good?
9: To quote Josh, not for me.
7: Oh.
1: Okay. Well, I guess, Willie, your thoughts?
8: Right?
7: Oh, Willie doesn't like it either.
8: Isn't there something in there like an...
4: Willie's...
8: There's something in there like an air freshener or something. I can't wrap my mind around.
1: Oh, it's awful.
4: Wow. It's got that exam... It's the Spam texture, which I really like. But just the flavor that's underneath all of it is really...
7: So that's like a surprise. You look at that, and then you see something, and
8: you know what? A surprise is one way to put it. Yes.
1: Yeah. But not a good one.
7: Okay. No. I trust you.
1: Yeah, I would be... Josh is the most gracious when he says, not for me.
8: If you'll excuse me, I'm going to go take my morning vomit.
7: You're
1: going to go wash out your mouth, are you?
8: I've got
1: to... Okay. I'm going to try to kill the taste with coffee. Did you have to wash it out too, Josh?
6: I can't get past the smell.
9: Oh, man, it's... the aftertaste is really strong, isn't it?
7: Huh. Mm-hmm.
9: That's... I'm with you, Willie. I love Spam, and I've had many, many different flavors. This is not good for me. I didn't care for it.
4: I mean, just a little bit of Spam, slice it thin, eat it like it's bacon.
7: It smells even weird.
1: Fry it up.
6: Yeah, it does.
1: A little butter, some eggs.
9: It's like a Spam muffin, almost, what we just ate.
1: Which ruined my coffee. Now I'm going to have to go brush my teeth.
9: Yeah, because it'll leave the residual sort of...
1: Okay, I'm so sorry. Well, that was another great idea. we put these in
7: you never know
1: that table in the back where they put all the stuff that they can't use, like the old logo T-shirts, that sort of stuff.
9: It's got an...
8: You know what? A peanut butter pretzel nugget will put that fire out.
1: Okay, good.
9: It's got an audience, I'm sure. So,
1: Does it really?
9: Yeah. People who really like the holiday spices.
1: Okay. I mean, I would... Do they do pumpkin spice Spam?
9: They did a couple years ago, yeah.
8: Sure. Okay.
9: That's what this seems like to me, pumpkin spice Spam.
1: I think they're reaching pretty far. I don't think a lot of people know what figgy pudding is. I bet more people know who Von Meter is.
4: You've got to stop
1: figgy pudding is.
9: They They released Von Meter spam. Yes, it tasted like clam chowder because it was Kennedy based.
8: And there was a hole in the can. And
1: some of it was.
9: Yeah, you eat it on the back of a car.
1: Christy, save us.
8: But you got to spill it all over.
9: But here's the deal, Tom. They release Figgy Pudding spam. And their regular spam sales go up. That's what's...
7: Sure, we
9: it's
7: are.
9: It's like anything else.
7: We're talking about spam, aren't we?
8: They're a big company. They can absorb this...
7: it's called marketing.
8: Misstep.
1: Yeah. Now, is there a spam Thanksgiving...
8: Turkey-flavored spam?
1: Or is there like a stuffing that people use with spam?
9: Oh, I bet. I bet there is, yeah.
8: There are many, many recipes.
1: They have spam recipes if you go to spam.com/recipes.
9: And there is turkey spam.
1: Yeah.
7: Oh, there is?
9: Yeah. Hmm.
1: That'd be nice, maybe. Yeah. But I'm wondering if there's like a dressing where you throw the spam in.
9: I bet it's pretty good.
8: How would you feel about you walk into a house you've never been to before, and in the center of the table is just gorgeous, and there's a turkey-shaped lump of spam.
1: That'd be fun.
8: And that's
1: as long as it's not this stuff.
8: That's good.
7: It would be fun.
8: You'd go, what the hell is that? I know you would.
7: You know, our favorite bakery down the street makes a turkey cake. Have you seen it? It looks like a turkey. It's pretty funny.
8: Anything you can make them shape like a turkey, I'm on board.
7: Yeah.
8: Bueno, I think it's very funny.
1: I've got these people that do these cheese carvings, and they're doing Vladimir Putin cheese. They're making his head in cheese that I'm going to surround it with Ritz crackers, and we're going to do Putin on the Ritz.
9: That'll be a lovely canapé for your guests.
4: Is it not disturbing to you at all that you said the words, I've got these people I know that do cheese carving, and I wasn't shocked at all. I didn't think you were setting up a joke at all.
7: Right. We thought he was
9: real.
7: Well,
9: we've seen the Tom cheese carvings.
1: We had him in here.
7: Yeah.
9: Boy, oh boy.
1: Okay, I'm sorry, I'm gagging. Go ahead. This
9: yes, we all are.
1: This stuff is just awful.
9: There's plenty more.
8: Who wants more?
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13: Oh, Lord, I'm on a mission. 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I need the perfect woman to spend her life with me. A sweet and loving woman is all that I'm looking for. Oh, and Lord, it wouldn't hurt if she was really stacked, had a lot of money, laughed at all my jokes, and owned a liquor store.

0: pretty, and she's got hair. 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
1: Bob and Tom, geniuses in France.

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1: Greg Warren, this is a feature we call the Warren Report, which, by the way, very appropriate, this being November 21st.
2: Oh.
3: Oh, sure is.
4: Oh, yeah.
2: Yeah, it sure is.
1: Yeah, Oswald was oiling up the rifle.
5: Yeah, if that's what you want to believe.
3: Hey, what topic do you have today, Greg?
2: Yeah, Greg.
3: Thanks, Chick. Thanks for asking. I want to talk about polar bears today.
6: Oh, okay. Polar bears. I'm glad it's not the history of convertibles.
3: Oh, jeez. Yeah. So, but before I get into polar bears, I was in Montana doing a gig last week, and I was having dinner with some people, a lot of farmers. And they were telling me that there's a ton of grizzly bears up there in Montana.
6: Oh,
3: like,
6: man.
3: Like a lot. And those things are, they're bad. They kill for fun. And they said, there's one area of Montana, there's so many grizzly bears. This lady said, we have like an Amber Alert system. And I was like, let me get this straight. Some sicko is kidnapping grizzly bears and doing God knows what to them. I mean, our country has gone to hell.
6: It really has. In a handbag.
3: It's just perverts, I'll tell you what.
6: That's gross.
3: Yeah. polar bears, guys, that's the biggest bear. Did you know that?
6: No.
3: Oh, yeah, 750 to 1,500 pounds. Biggest one was 2209. Yeah. Now, the Kodiak bear can get close, but it's the polar bear is the biggest ones. They live in 5 countries. Willie, can you name those 5 countries?
7: Let me give it a shot here.
3: Sure.
7: Canada.
3: Bingo.
7: Canada, Russia.
3: Bingo.
7: North America, because of Alaska.
3: That's not a country.
2: North America is not a country.
7: Yeah, sorry. United States of America. Bingo.
3: My bang. Bang. You got 2 more, Willie.
7: And let's go with one of those goofy, kind of the Nordic places, maybe Greenland or Iceland?
3: Yes!
7: Okay,
3: Greenland?
7: Greenland.
3: You need one more.
7: I don't know. What are they doing up there in Finland? Are they getting goofy up there with the
3: polar bears? You're close, buddy. It's Norway, but that was impossible.
6: Oh, very good, Willie. Very good.
1: That's 3 more than I would have gone.
7: Very embarrassing.
3: It was a nice effort. Yeah, we have them in this country, in Alaska.
8: Do you remember the quiz they used to have where they'd tell you where your house was, and then they'd ask you, and a bear walks by, what color is it?
6: Oh, yeah,
8: and
6: yeah.
8: It was white. It was a polar bear. There's some way about how the sun would hit your house, and that's where it would have to be. So a polar bear would have to be walking by or something.
2: What?
6: Yeah. He's right. It's a riddle. He obviously butchered it to almost to an unrecognizable level. But
8: same thing about when a rooster sits on a roof and lays an egg, which direction does the
6: exactly,
8: egg
6: yeah. Yeah. It's
8: one of those.
6: Yeah. Yeah.
8: One of those.
2: Do you have any idea what they're talking about?
1: I have no idea what they're talking about.
3: Good. It's like I've heard just the outsides of it, but no.
6: It's like did you know houses in northern Canada, the way the sun, it's exactly, that's what it is. You give the geographical location.
8: Right.
6: Yeah.
8: And a bear walk.
1: I'm completely lost.
2: So am I.
3: It's like Josh's was more boring.
6: You're right. In an attempt to assist, I completely hindered.
8: No, I appreciate you assisting instead of being awful and critical.
6: Right.
8: I understand that. It's okay. That's fine.
3: Guys, the polar bear, that's an apex predator. They have no natural enemies. They are at the top up there in the Arctic. Nothing goes after them. Now, a walrus and wolves could kill them.
6: Okay.
8: But they don't want to? What?
3: Well, they're just not. I mean, the polar bear is going to win. I mean, you're the sports guy, Chick. If you got a polar bear against a walrus, what are the odds going on that one?
8: I'm taking the walrus in the points. I'm going to give walrus. Walrus is going to have like 14 points, though, I think.
3: Okay.
8: Walrus gets 14. Right. Yeah.
3: 14?
8: No. Okay. Wait a minute. I'm sorry. Right. Where is it being played? That's the thing. Is
3: yeah.
8: It walrus?
3: Well, it's on home territory. This is in right in on the Arctic, on the sea ice.
2: Are they? Okay. Yeah. Oh, on the sea ice. So not in the water. Ice.
8: Okay.
3: No, not in the water.
1: Okay. What's the spread on global warming versus the polar bear?
3: Well, that's going to happen.
6: You can either bet on the polar bear or the myth, whichever you prefer.
3: Didn't want to get into this one.
6: Yeah.
3: But at the end, I did a lot of research. I did some research, and at the end of every article, it says, you know, it's not looking good, and it says you can help. You can help, and we can all do things to save the polar bears. And it said stuff like, you know, I don't know, use less of this and less of that. And then it said, take public transportation. I was like, oh, boy.
1: I'm out.
6: There's only so much I can do.
3: I like polar bears, but the bus? Are you kidding me?
8: No, but we have...
1: You know, Josh's new book, There's a Polar Bear on the Grassy Knoll, which combines his theory.
6: Some of you are afraid of the truth.
8: Here's the problem, though. We have pictures of polar bears. We have videos of polar bears. We don't really need them to exist anymore.
3: Oh, we know what they look terrible. Like. Mm-hmm. It's disrespectful to this beautiful animal. Let me tell you something, Chick. These polar bears, they can recognize one of their friend's face even if they haven't seen them in like 20 years.
8: Sure.
6: What?
8: Greg, sure.
3: Yes, Greg. Yes, which... that skill would come in handy for me with some of my friends from school. War dog, what's up, brother? If I had a polar bear, I'd have seen this coming.
1: is that based on smell or on the actual morphological?
3: That is based on sight, but smell, Tom, they can smell up to 20 miles away.
6: That's amazing.
1: Well, that guy sat behind me at the game yesterday.
3: 20 miles, Christy. Man. 20 miles. Yeah, and they eat seals. That's what they eat. That's basically their diet is seals. And
6: that's how he got that scar on his face. It was a polar bear attack.
2: Seal.
6: Oh.
1: Yeah, boy, that's unlikely.
3: Yeah, I mean, and I feel bad for these seals because it's like, I mean, these are the biggest bears in the world. And they can run up to 25 miles an hour, and they can smell 30 miles away. The seals are like, thanks a lot, God. Really, all this? And oh, by the way, their skin, their fur is translucent, which allows them to camouflage themselves. So these seals don't have a chance.
1: No, they don't.
3: They don't have a shot. Also, they can ask each other, polar bears can ask each other to share food by touching noses.
6: Oh.
3: Yeah. A polar bear walks up and touches nose to your nose. That means he wants to share food.
1: Or he wants you to bite his face off when you're about 3 inches away.
2: Or an appetizer.
3: No, I mean, it has to be another polar bear.
6: Right, sure. Yeah.
1: That wasn't
6: good. Yeah, if a polar bear walks up and touches your nose,
2: you're an appetizer.
6: Your face is gone.
3: I think if you're a polar bear and that happens, you're like, God, you know what, Fred? You're a mooch, okay? This isn't like bumming a cigarette. You're 1,500 pounds. You have to eat. This is a normal thing, you know? Get your own seal.
6: You going to finish that?
1: Isn't the thing there's so little stuff up there that anything that moves, they're going to go eat?
2: Yep.
6: And from what I understand, Greg, they will, if they do catch sight of something, they'll follow it for a long time.
3: Yeah, they're very patient.
6: Yeah.
3: Now, a seal can outswim them. Polar bears can swim for a long time. One swim for 9 days straight.
6: Oh, boy.
3: But the seal in open water can beat them in a sprint in open water. So what they do is they kind of wait. The seals have to come up for air every 15 minutes, and the polar bears sort of just wait at those air holes very patiently.
6: Ah. Boy, that sucks. Yeah. Well, do I drown or get eaten?
2: Yeah.
1: Yeah, this air hole is...
6: This what?
1: This air hole.
7: Never mind. Didn't you guys do a record in the 90s called Air Holes?
1: I think
7: didn't
1: we
7: you
1: did. Guys have?
3: I would imagine. Yeah, we should have. I guarantee that's out there.
2: No, it's
3: Yeah, they did this experiment, I guess, in the Winnipeg Zoo. They wanted to study polar bears. And apparently there's something interesting about their scat. So they put glitter in their food.
6: So
3: they could
8: track them.
3: I track them. Yeah.
1: Yep. They're still in the cage.
8: Either that or polar bears are amazingly flamboyant. I have no idea.
3: Yeah. Rip Taylor feeds it to him.
1: So wait a minute. So they put the glitter in their food at the zoo.
3: Yeah. At the zoo, and then they wanted to track their scat. There's probably some zoo worker like.
6: Not that scat.
3: Oh, not that. No. Hey, hey, Guy. Don't tell anybody, but I found a diamond mine in the polar bear. No, there's some big diamonds in there all over the place. The big one. There's one diamond. It's in the shape of a chewed up seal head.
6: It's amazing.
3: Yeah. Have you guys heard of Churchill, Manitoba?
2: No.
6: Oh, sure. Yeah, Winston was born there.
3: No. Yeah.
6: Oh, Churchill, Manitoba. That's where the horse races run.
3: Yeah. No.
8: Churchill Downs.
7: Cigars.
3: No, this honestly, I've been hearing about this place for like 10 years, and if I ever get rich, this is where I want to go. It's the polar bear capital of the world. There's polar bears all over the place, as well as beluga whale capital of the world, and you can see the northern lights there better than any time. But the polar bears all hang out to wait for the sea ice to freeze around October and November.
6: See, it's freezing. And it's not warming up.
3: And they have safaris you can go out and see. And there's so many polar bears that in the downtown area, all the residents, the law is you have to have your doors unlocked. Because if you're walking down the street and you see a polar bear, you got to go into somebody's house.
8: Wait, wow.
3: This is true.
1: I have a question. Do the polar bears know that?
8: Wait a minute. Where is this, Greg?
2: Churchill.
3: It's Churchill, Manitoba, chick. And you and I got to go, man. Okay. I mean, it's a lot of money. But
1: why can't the polar bears walk in somebody's house?
2: Yeah,
3: well, they don't know how to open a door.
6: Yet.
8: No. Polar bears can't go into a house unless they're invited.
6: Yes,
3: is that right? That's right. I think that's vampires.
8: No, I think you're wrong, Greg. It's polar bears.
3: No, they have these doors on everybody. It's a law, which somebody got it probably misuses that. It's like, hey, polar bear out there.
2: Like, oh, my gosh.
3: You know what, Ray? How come every time I'm getting undressed, there's a polar bear in the street?
6: It's uncanny. I know.
4: This is crazy.
6: Yeah.
4: Nature. Mother Nature's cruel.
8: Christy, do you have the picture of the big tour truck?
2: Yeah, I was going to show Tom. Yeah, that's exactly what I have.
8: They have a big tour truck where the polar bears come up and take a look?
2: Yeah. God.
3: Yeah, those things. Yeah, man.
2: The Great White Bear Tours.
3: It's like 20 grand or something, but...
2: I can get you on one for $7,500 right here.
3: Really?
8: Yeah, just give me a credit card.
6: You have a Groupon.
3: Yeah, hold on.
8: The polar
3: bears. I don't know if I want to go on the Groupon polar bear tour.
6: Just hop in this wagon. What?
8: They know you're on a Groupon if you go to. It's embarrassing.
3: Did you guys know this? Between the 20s and the 60s.
6: I did know that. Oh, sorry.
3: I said it, man. What a jerk. Between the 1920 and 1960, it was a giant thing in Germany to have your picture taken with a guy in a polar bear suit.
6: What?
3: Yes, somebody did this research. There's all these pictures of Germans.
8: Is there any way we can bring it back?
3: It's all over there, man. Yeah, there really is no explanation for it.
6: Wow, okay.
3: Yeah.
1: When did the Coca-Cola polar bear thing?
3: 1922 was the first polar bear ad.
6: What?
3: Yeah, no, and then I guess in Germany you couldn't get Coca-Cola during World War II, and Fanta sort of co-opted the polar bears.
6: Oh, okay.
3: And they think that might have had something to do with those polar bear pictures.
6: 1922, I think it was still known as Cocaine Cola. Nothing, huh?
7: I didn't know.
6: You know that's where it.
2: Yeah, that's how it started.
1: I think that was a little earlier, but
8: you know,
1: I'm
8: if you're
1: sure.
8: A certain part of the world, a bear walks by your house, it has to be white. Did you know that?
1: That was helpful.
3: Did you know, chick? This is going to blow your mind. You know, their fur is not white; it's translucent. It just reflects the light.
6: I don't buy it.
3: And they have black skin. Yeah,
2: polar bears.
3: Yes. Yes.
6: Oh, so if you shaved one, it would be black?
3: Yes.
6: Wow.
3: Yeah, but I mean, don't do that.
6: I want to give this a shot. I got clippers.
8: They really don't like it.
3: Yeah, they don't like it at all.
1: I can give you a nice fade. Very, very trendy right now.
3: Yeah. Here's something. They actually have been known to crossbreed with the grizzly bears.
6: Wow.
3: Yeah, they're called Pizzlies or Growler Bears. This is true.
1: The newest thing is the Polar Doodle.
6: Yeah. Yeah. They're very trendy.
1: Yeah.
6: You do not want to see the videos.
3: It's a dangerous animal, though. These people are dumb.
9: Bob and Tom.
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12: I don't like the way that he hails taxis. It's too much wrist. Yeah. He does a lot
6: of
12: wrist.
6: Chick often says I'm guilty with my flitty wrist.
2: You do have flitty wrist.
13: Yeah. Is that from your career, jazz hands, from your singing
6: career?
13: It
6: could be from my show choir years.
8: Your gesticulation is a little feminine for me. Yes.
12: Yeah, when he's hailing a taxi, it's a lot of that. Just keep it tight.
8: A lot of magician stuff.
6: Keep it tight. Yeah.
12: He's a magician. Do you know that?
8: I didn't know that.
12: He's a magician.
8: What? Oh, well, that's why he does that.
6: He calls that flourish. Yeah.
13: Does he finish intimate moments and go, ta-da?
12: He goes, check behind your ear.
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1: How are you, Frank?
15: Doing well. It's been an interesting little bit of time. I had planned to talk a little bit about the Cleveland Cavaliers game, but I'm in Cleveland right now visiting family, and I guess it's just Barkley going, that was just terrible. It's really, really bad when in the first game you got Steph Curry and Klay Thompson. They don't even score 20 points, and you still get killed by the bench. It does not make sense. It's ridiculous. It's really, really bad. And they come back to Cleveland, and there's got to be something that happens. You look at what's going on, and Russell Westbrook and Kevin Durant, you went from KD to KL, and Kevin Love, it didn't go well. He got hit in the head, and he left the game, and then the rest of the Cavaliers left the game, and that wasn't on purpose. And I was so excited because the whole family is sitting around the TV last night in Cleveland watching, and we're all excited that this isn't going to be another blowout like the first game, and then it just fell apart. I'm just like, I didn't even say goodbye to anybody. I just went to bed.
1: Yeah.
15: I mean, I just knew there was going to be so many complaints about. I mean, the Cavs aren't a bad team. They were a good team this year. I know the Eastern Conference isn't that great, but it doesn't. Whatever happened to Golden State? I said last night they had it was like they had a video game cheat code. They pressed up, up, down, down, left, right, left, right, BA start. Yeah. I mean, it was like all of a sudden they had 75 lives in Contra or something like that. I did not know. I just didn't think, I'm guessing this morning Stephen A. Smith's going to be like, I'm incredulous to this entire situation. I don't know what's going on with LeBron James. I got out my thesaurus this morning, and I'm trying to understand the verticulation that has happened here and the articulatory brevenance that has happened and so forth, and I don't even understand what we're saying here. Back to you guys. I'm beside myself, and I'm quadrilaterally denial.
1: Are you hooked up for the football season already?
15: Yeah, I'm taking Chris Berman's spot because I hear he may be retired.
8: That's right.
15: If Chris Berman does retire, which it sounds like that's up in the air, I'm just going to dress up as Chris Berman and show up every day like, idiot, man, we. Chris isn't saying any words. What's he doing? Oh, it's Morse code.
1: Berman's done at the end of this season. Is that correct?
8: Yeah.
15: Well, did that officially come out?
8: Oh, you know what? I did see a story that said he's going to be he might be something emeritus or some sort of contributor.
1: Like the Andy Rooney of maybe, ESPN.
8: Yeah, maybe. Yeah. Yeah.
15: Did you ever wonder what you know what's funny? It's really pathetic when I do an impression and all the sounds I make are better than the words I can come up with. Sounds like the Cleveland Cavaliers game last night. Caliendo's comedy is like what happened to the Cavaliers. It falls apart and you just let somebody else take over.
9: Bob and Tom.
16: For your information, these are two of the worst kids I have ever encountered in my life. And I worked the state fair.
9: We were stupid before stupid was cool.
17: Ladies in the room would include Christy Lee at the news desk.
2: Hey.
17: Getting ready to drill deep. It's Jess Hooker. Jess, how are you?
18: I'm well. How are you?
17: I'm doing fine. Thank you very much.
18: Happy belated birthday.
17: Thank you very much. I had a nice birthday. It was very, very cool.
2: The kids make you dinner?
17: No. Went to the park.
2: Ah.
17: Got my bike fixed. Let's see what else.
8: Do you call a birthday cake a birthday cake?
17: What do you mean?
8: Well, there are some things that you don't use the proper words.
17: The kids made me a birthday cake a few days ago. That was our big adventure on Saturday. The cake lady came over.
8: You never did tell us what it was shaped like.
17: It was just a two-tier cake with my name on it, little critters created out of
8: critters
17: fondant.
2: Didn't see the picture.
17: Mm-hmm. No, yeah, I'll show you the picture. It was very nice. You have a nice birthday. Thank you very much.
6: Good.
17: I tend to stumble over my words sometimes. Can't remember what I'm trying to do. What I'm trying to say is welcome to the Napa Auto Parts Studios.
2: Yes.
17: This is the Bob and Tom program. Happy to be here. Well, let's move on here now. It's time to dig deep. What's our topic today?
18: We're going to do Tom Speak. I got on Twitter and Instagram and I asked people what they wanted me to dig deep into, and they wanted me to talk about all the wild things Tom says.
6: Oh.
18: Yeah.
17: Sometimes you, in the heat of battle,
6: he makes up stuff.
17: In the heat of battle, you have to kind of dance around something. You can't remember a specific word. Like you're trying to say cat, and you think of, the pointy-eared furry thing.
8: That's a good example.
6: Are you going to give us examples of Tom Speak, and we'll tell you what, we'll translate it?
18: You could guess. Yeah, or we could go through it.
6: All right.
18: It's possible that Tom had a fun hut at his birthday party this week.
6: I'm going to guess he meant a bouncy house.
18: He did. He meant a bounce house.
8: He calls it the fun hut.
17: Well, I do own...
2: A fun hut?
17: I did. I went out and bought one.
8: You own your own fun hut.
17: They're not very expensive. I got a really nice one.
8: See, and this also adds to it. He sees nothing wrong with using a new term for words that are widely accepted.
17: I couldn't think of it. Bouncy house, but right. So, and they're not all houses. Sometimes they have different
2: castles.
17: Configuration.
18: Yeah, yeah.
6: Sure.
17: The one I have is kind of a castle. Now that I think about it, it's on my front lawn right now.
2: Right. Oh, I bet your neighbors love that.
17: It's not. I mean, it's not the fan gizmo isn't hooked up because it only works when you flip the switch on the
2: so it's laying flat.
6: It's a fun carpet. It's a bouncy carpet.
8: It's laying there deflated, sadly laying on your killing your grass.
2: Sad looking.
17: I'll move it to this afternoon. But
6: sure.
2: Okay.
17: Just flip the switch.
6: Fun hut.
18: Yeah. What about maybe the girls were riding their sit down tricycles over the weekend?
6: I don't know that one.
17: Well,
6: is that a big wheel?
18: It's a big wheel.
6: Okay. Yeah.
8: Sit down tricycle.
6: All right. Right.
18: Yeah.
17: If you're of a certain age, this is one of the funniest things I think Gallagher ever did when Gallagher rode out on the giant big wheel, because those didn't come around until those emerged in a certain era,
6: and they were fun,
17: and you kind of missed out on those.
8: You sit down on a regular tricycle.
2: Right, you don't stand up.
17: They're more recumbent.
6: Yes, they are more precise.
8: Yeah. You're closer to the ground, certainly.
17: Sure. Yeah, and there's no gears. It's just direct drive with your.
2: You don't have gears on a tricycle either.
6: The good ones you do. The good ones. Your 10-speed tricycles.
8: Those are good tricycles.
2: Teach them early, Tommy.
17: I was at the bike store yesterday. There are now. Well, there's sort of two conflicting things. You can get the no-gear bikes if you're a hipster.
2: Have you ridden on a no-gear bike, a cruiser bike?
17: Uphill.
8: There's a reason they came up with the gears.
2: Yes. Yeah.
17: But there are some now that they have, 35. Wow. It's like too many flavors of ice cream to choose from. I'm sorry. What other words have I not used correctly?
18: I'm just going to read a couple of my favorites personally. A beautiful marionette.
17: What's that?
18: Is a puppet.
6: Sure.
17: There's a distinction. I'll defend myself on this.
8: No, do the one that I...
17: A marionette hangs from strings.
6: Right.
17: There's a Daniel Day-Lewis movie.
8: There's one she pointed out that I thought I was going to pass out. I was laughing
18: We were at lunch the other day, and we just pulled it up on the website. All the Tom Speak is available at bobandtom.com. And I said... Tom uses the term aggressively naked when he's talking about indecent exposure.
17: Yeah.
8: when you think about it, that's
2: it's
8: perfect.
2: Dead on.
6: Yeah, yeah.
8: Yeah. Aggressively I mean, that's naked.
17: There's one thing on you know, stumbling upon someone in the shower or
6: yes,
17: you know, walking down the street and a man jumps out aggressively naked.
6: Yeah. Look at this, baby.
17: Yeah.
8: Yeah, that's, I'm coming. Here I come, baby.
17: That would be actionable,
6: yeah,
17: as they say. Okay.
18: What legal about things. A bathrobe with a special belt?
17: Oh, a robe.
2: What's that?
17: Oh,
2: a robe?
8: Oh, yeah.
18: A karate gi.
2: Oh.
17: Yes, in other words, yes. Yes. The karate outfit has a colored belt signifying your level of expertise.
6: Yeah. Yeah.
18: Sure.
6: Yeah.
18: Right. So, right.
2: But you're not wearing a bathrobe.
17: I couldn't think of the word karate gi. Because ghee is also clarified butter. So
18: yeah. Right, that's true. What
17: is
18: about
17: it, is it spelled the same way, by the way?
18: No, it's G-I.
17: Yeah. Ghee is G-I?
8: Mm-hmm. That should be a good crossword puzzle word for you.
18: Yeah. Yeah.
8: Or is that
6: yeah. Both should be, yeah. G-A-G-E and yeah. G-I.
18: Yeah. What about a ninja frisbee?
6: What's that?
18: It's a throwing star.
8: The throwing stars that you...
17: A ninja frisbee? Much, much... I think it's much more to the point. Very helpful for people.
8: Yeah. Hey, our son is taking karate lessons.
6: Yo, he's throwing those...
8: ninja frisbees.
6: Oh, really?
8: Jimmy's throwing the ninja frisbees.
6: Did you get him one of those bathrobes with a special belt?
8: Yeah, well, he hopes to. One of these weeks.
17: To get the special
6: he
17: doesn't
6: want to be aggressively naked. He needs a robe.
8: Right.
6: I remember when he was still in his sit-down tricycle.
8: Yeah, it wasn't that long ago that he was just playing in the fun. Huh? Yep.
18: Oh, God. All right, what about a fart bag?
8: Oh, that's a whoopee cushion.
18: It's a whoopee cushion.
8: It's a whoopee cushion. I remember that one.
17: See, whoopee cushion
8: we
17: is...
8: went through a phase like 10 years ago or 15 on the show where we all had whoopee cushions. We would not stop.
6: You know, you had one of those fart bags.
17: Fart bag, much more accurate description. Whoopee cushion.
6: Why did he use such a fart bag?
17: Now, here's a trivia fact about whoopee cushions. Do you know that...
18: Okay.
17: Whoopi Goldberg gets her name from the whoopee cushion.
6: Oh, really?
17: Absolutely.
18: I didn't know that.
17: Whoopi Goldberg is not her real name.
8: No, and it's like Karen something.
17: Yeah, and she was Goldberg was a family she was working for, and she it's that and whoopee cushion, which I think
6: makes sense.
17: I think she
6: they I'm both sure stopped she, being funny after 30 seconds. Oh, that
17: wow.
6: is very
17: wow.
6: flat.
17: That's so
6: flat.
8: Aggressively rough. Naked, but no, that's not bad no. at all. No.
18: What about a water fluffer?
6: What is that?
17: That's a hooker in a hot tub?
18: No, it's a jacuzzi.
2: A water fluffer?
8: It makes the water
18: makes the water fluffer.
17: Yeah, jacuzzi is a brand name. I couldn't remember what it was.
6: Yeah. This is terrific.
2: I don't remember
17: these are great.
2: That one.
17: Makes the water fluffy for the girls. You know, you put.
6: We've had a strong defense for every one of these, by the way.
8: Oh, he's totally. Yeah,
2: everything.
8: He's
2: not going down.
8: Absolutely.
17: No, the problem
8: reasonable.
17: Is when you're talking about stuff like this, and yeah. you just forget words.
8: Tom, I don't
18: sure.
8: think.
18: I get it. Yeah, no, I
17: forget
18: everybody
17: words.
18: Does it.
17: You forget words all the time. You, go,
18: all
17: you
18: the
17: know,
18: time.
17: The thing with the chain and the two mm-hmm. wheels. And the
6: right.
17: Seat
6: yeah.
17: and the,
6: it happens.
18: Mm-hmm. Yeah.
6: You talk for a living. I mean, if you drive a car, if you drive a truck, for the odds of you getting in a wreck, if you're a driver, are much higher
17: sure.
6: than if you're...
18: What about a statue with pants?
8: A statue with pants?
6: A mannequin?
18: A mannequin.
17: I think yeah. the term mannequin is sexist.
8: Once again, these are words that he's used, all used phrases statue. Many
17: again,
8: times.
17: I remember using hilarious. That. I could not think of the word mannequin. You know, those statues
2: yeah.
17: that have pants on them.
2: Yeah. Oh.
18: This one might be easy. A space sword.
2: Lightsaber.
18: Lightsaber.
17: Yeah. Again, I couldn't remember because I don't live at those movies. And, of the Star Wars movies, two of them are worth
6: space.
17: Watching.
18: Okay, a sandpaper stick.
2: Emery board. I know that one. He still uses that off the
8: yeah.
2: air.
8: Off the air,
2: off the air.
8: Do you
2: I've
8: have heard
2: one of those sandpaper sticks, Christy?
8: Do you have any sandpaper sticks?
17: Well, as a matter of fact, I keep some over here now.
2: Yep.
6: They are a sandpaper stick.
18: It is a sandpaper yeah. stick.
17: Look, I bought some, and they're the Revlon
6: sandpaper stick.
17: No, it's got some French word, limage de qualité or something.
2: Oh, nice.
6: Wow.
2: Look at that.
17: Yeah, we used to use these in shop class with Mr. Waddell. He'd have these sandpaper sticks.
8: Woody Waddell?
17: Yeah. Great artist and a fine man.
8: Of wonderful course person. He was. Mm-hmm. He just didn't have a shop teacher, Josh. He was an artist.
2: You don't use a sandpaper stick on your face, do you?
6: He wasn't also the gym coach.
17: He wore a beret.
8: He won the gold in Mexico beret? City. And
17: thank you, Jess.
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6: Oh, we're having the toughest time with our German au pair.
8: Have you ever? 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
20: 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Oh my gosh, Tommy. 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
22: Come on, Elmo, laugh. Elmo. Hey, Mom, my Tickle Me Elmo is broken.
23: Broken?
22: I tickle him, but he's not laughing.
23: Honey, that's not Tickle Me Elmo. That's Hurt Me Elmo.
22: Hurt Me Elmo?
23: Yeah, Hurt Me Elmo. You hit him, and he talks.
22: Okay, here we go.
24: Ouch, that hurt.
8: From the makers of Pull My Finger Charlie, it's new Hurt Me Elmo.
24: Hey, cut it out, kid.
23: Hit him harder, sweetie.
22: Okay.
24: All right, now that's it. Knock it off, you little bastard.
22: Good one, Elmo.
8: Mom and dads everywhere are learning that Tickle Me Elmo is cute and cuddly, but doesn't prepare kids for the dog-eat-dog world they'll have to live in. New Hurt Me Elmo teaches kids self-defense and self-confidence as they beat the tar out of cute little Elmo. The harder you hit him, the more he talks.
22: Take that, Elmo.
24: Hey, stop hitting me, you little...
23: Now you've got it.
22: Talk to me, Elmo.
24: Look, you rotten little... That hurt.
22: Tough Elmo.
8: Hurt Me, Elmo.

0: The harder you hit him, the more he talks.
1: Take that, Elmo.
2: Hey, stop hitting me, you little...
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1: Talk to me, Elmo.
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0: Come on, little boy. 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
2: NBC Sports on their golf telecasts, they got caught putting in bird noises for ambiance, and a bird lover called him on it because he was hearing a bird that was not indigenous to where the tournament was being held. Can you imagine being the guy who had to field that phone call? yeah, sports department. Hi. Listen, does this sound right to you? I guess I'm supposed to believe the blue-breasted whippoorwillow has decided to alter its annual migratory route to enjoy a little golf. Okay. I get it. I got one.
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4: 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The first President Bush has an airport named after him. Perhaps when it comes to being remembered, no president was more royally screwed than James A. Garfield. All he got was a stupid cartoon cat.
3: This has been Bob and Tom's Memorable Moments in Presidential History.
5: Yeah, there you go.
6: 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I don't care if it's cloudy or bright. 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
15: Now that the Super Bowl is wrapped up, the Chiefs are world champs, ace. Don't think it's not gone unnoticed. What is that, the New York Predators?
16: Well, they were the New York Guardians. Now they're the Orlando Guardians.

0: Awesome. Well, you know, that kind of thing happens in the NFL from season to season all the time.
1: Well, it does.
0: The teams have to move from season to season.
2: Okay.
0: Hi, Willie.
2: What is this, USFL or XFL?
3: XFL.
2: I can't keep track.
3: Next Saturday at 3:30, ABC.
0: I'll be watching something of that was produced in England.
3: Vegas Vipers take on Arlington Renegades.
1: Wow.
0: Hard pass.
2: Okay. And most teams do not like there was a commercial for the USFL during the Super Bowl.
3: That starts April 15th.
2: I'm very confused.
0: I'm thinking my favorite NFL show is called NFL Live with Dan Orlovsky and Marcus Spears and my boy Ryan Clark. And they had people from the USFL teams modeling the new uniforms. So one can make the leap that the NFL and the USFL are in bed together, I think. So
2: fine.
0: That's fine. I don't care who NFL sleeps with. It's not,
4: is it like
0: it's
4: a minor league for the NFL?
0: No, it's a separate, completely separate league. They don't make any mention this is a minor league.
2: And they are bringing back arena football. So there's a lot of action out there. Give more guys a chance to make it to the bigs, as they say, in baseball. Now we'll move over to the sports desk with Chick McGee to review the Super Bowl.
0: Once again, Patrick Mahomes is the Magic Man. Anybody hurt? Magic Man? Mm-hmm. Nothing? Okay. he didn't pull a rabbit out of his hat, or was that a touchdown? Played on that injured ankle. He got hurt again during the game last night. He threw two touchdown passes in the fourth quarter, scrambled 26 yards to go-ahead drive before Harrison Butker. His name is
1: Harry Butker.
0: His name has Butt in it.
2: That poor guy.
0: Come on.
2: It's old. No wonder he's so good his whole life. Hey, Harry Butt.
0: Harrison Butker hit the pipe, 42 yarder during the game.
1: Doinked it.
0: Doink. And it's a cool sound.
1: And it's harder to hit the pipe than it is to miss.
2: And your contention is that should be 4 points?
1: Yes, extra.
2: But you have to call it, right?
1: Yep, exactly.
0: You got to make your green flag. You raise it up. Right. Ladies and gentlemen. Jim, he's going for the four-pointer.
5: Josh, what about last year? It doinked off one side, then doinked off the other side. Is it 1 point?
1: That's an automatic win.
2: Game over. Yes.
0: Game over.
2: But you have
1: How
2: to call
1: often
2: it.
1: Does that happen?
2: But you have to call it. And if it doesn't happen, but still goes through, you get nothing.
1: That's right. Yep.
2: Okay.
0: That's amazing.
2: How far are we from the 4-point shot in the NBA?
0: Anyway.
2: Half court.
0: Harry Butkiss, 27-yard field goal, 8 seconds left to give the Chiefs 38-35 win over the Philadelphia Eagles last night. And they did not. There were still people climbing the greased poles in Philly. Shouts of F the Chiefs in downtown Philly.
2: So we're getting the bright fans, those that understand the game, are commenting.
0: Eagles fans burned a couch and a sofa before the game in Philly. They had pictures of it.
2: Well, you know, once your buzz kicks in. What a depressing thing to be a Philadelphia city employee and have to degrease the poles. Or they just leave the grease on them.
0: Mm. I would think that'd be a job for Dawn dishwashing liquid, right? Doesn't that get the grease out?
2: Or? Do they need to ungrease them? Now that I think about it, I guess we just repel water might be good for them.
0: Oh, there you go. Maybe so. Maybe you're correct.
2: Weird gig.
0: Completely lost your mind.
2: Have you worked at it? What are you doing, honey? Work? I was greasing the pole. No, seriously. I don't mean jacking in the closet. I mean.
1: What was it? No, honey. Not a euphemism.
2: I was literally greasing poles.
0: I feel the need to start keeping track. We've got riding the jaw and jacking in the closet.
2: Yeah, greasing the pole.
1: These are all songs. We'll figure out what band did those songs.
0: Yeah, those will come later. NFL rumors concerning the Las Vegas Raiders quarterback Derek Carr. He said no thank you to the New Orleans Saints. A person with knowledge of the decision reported that on Sunday. It was not Ace. The person spoke on condition of anonymity because they weren't authorized to comment publicly. Oh, wow.
4: Well, then keep your mouth shut.
0: She's not wrong.
1: Yeah.
0: The person spoke, Carr wouldn't accept a pay. I'm sorry. Carr would not accept a pay cut to help finalize the deal.
2: This is my new favorite thing. I hope he stays in the news.
0: Me too. I wanted so badly to see Gardner Minshew try it out onto the field.
2: All I wanted to see was Gardner Minshew come in and win the game.
5: I'm sorry. Jalen Hurts, he got like a million 4th-and-1 QB sneaks. He ran in 3 touchdowns. Yeah. threw for another touchdown, and you were sad that our goofy buddy with a goatee and a mullet didn't get a play?
3: Where's Minshew?
2: If the scenario had come about in which Gardner Minshew came in, you know, God forbid Jalen was injured. I'm just saying, and he'd won the game. First, Pat would have been up all night trying to rewrite the song.
1: That's why he stayed up and watched the game.
2: We would have played it four times already. Gardner Minshew.
0: Fox's Terry Bradshaw in trouble again after the broadcast last night.
5: Is it the Waddle line?
0: He interviewed head coach Andy Reid following the game, but one comment is being met with criticism on your internet. While trying to get Reid's attention, he called out for the head coach. He then threw a vicious jab, it says here, by, come on, coach, waddle on over here.
1: Fat shame.
0: Here's the quote. Hey, big guy, let me get the big guy in here. Come on, waddle on over here. Have a cheeseburger on us. Now, even the most casual viewer, have you seen Terry Bradshaw?
4: Yeah.
1: He's huge.
0: He's over three bills as well.
2: But he's just kidding the guy. It's just a jock mentality.
0: I'm just saying.
2: I remember the one time we talked to him, and he immediately took all the credit for all this. He goes, yeah, I've done a bunch of dumb stuff. He was right on. He gets himself. It's okay. If that's the only thing they're worried about the game last night, come on. As you know, the internet trolls are just out there looking to jump on whatever they can jump on.
1: Interesting that Tom is pro fat shaming. I never would have guessed that.
4: Yeah, right?
0: Isn't that interesting?
1: Yeah.
0: It was a joke.
1: We learn something new every day, don't we?
0: That's really interesting.
5: The use of the verb waddle. That's enough right there. That's a pretty rude way to say get on over here. Waddle over here.
2: It's one of his peers. That's how those guys talk to each other.
5: Oh no, yeah.
2: I don't think Andy Reid's going to be complaining about it. He goes, he'd probably say something right back to Mr. Bradshaw, just as offensive. I'm not defending the fat shaming.
0: It sounds like you are.
2: Okay.
1: Not only defending it, encouraging it. It sounds like
6: it's fine. Locker room.
0: Yeah, so
1: insisting upon.
0: They're just
1: boys.
0: It's the way guys talk.
2: Andy Reid can go for another. Another Super Bowl next year if his heart doesn't explode.
0: And earlier this year, the script for Super Bowl 57 was leaked. They said someone on the internet, which is on your computer now.
1: Oh.
0: It showed the Eagles would defeat the Kansas City Chiefs by a score of 37-34. Well, other than the wrong team winning, and the score was really close, though. 38-35.
1: Mm-hmm. Last-minute rewrites.
0: 37-34.
1: Producer's notes.
0: Well. So you don't believe that the this actually exists? And there was
2: That scripting was a joke that went...
0: What? Another joke!
2: No, it had been written... Never mind.
5: Here's the thing.
1: It was a gag, right? It was just...
2: Yeah, someone had done it as a joke.
0: Then a bunch of douchebags took it seriously. People took it seriously.
5: But I think in order for the NFL to prove that it's not scripted, they were going to do everything they could to control that this game would not go to that script.
0: Ah,
5: right?
0: Okay.
1: That would have been rough.
2: There's their conspiracy theory of the conspiracy theories.
0: You know who was at the vanguard, if you will, of the conspiracy theory getting traction and moving forward? Former Houston Texans running back Arian Foster.
1: Mm.
2: Ooh, well, that's an unfortunate first.
0: So if Arian's at your house, you're automatically having an Arian meeting?
4: Oh, boy.
1: I think so, yeah. Yeah. What do they call the League of Fans that just love him again?
5: I think they call this
2: Arian Nation.
1: That's right, yeah. But thank you, yeah.
0: Well, you got Raider Nation. You got
5: a conversational minefield is what this is.
1: Yeah.
0: And we had trouble with the field at State Farm Stadium last night. I don't know if you noticed this. It was a Super Bowl slip and slide. Players from both teams had a hard time keeping their footing. Several had to change their cleats. Chiefs quarterback Patrick Mahomes slipped while trying to make a cut.
1: Whoop!
0: And I don't think it was a cut like this.
1: he didn't cut one, per se.
0: Oh, I'm sorry. But was able to gain a few more yards. Hey, look, it's Derek Carr. Kansas City Chiefs.
2: I can't get enough of that.
0: And Isaiah Pacheco even slipped on his celebration after scoring.
2: Do you have anything for Butch Trucks of the Allman Brothers?
4: Oh, boy.
0: Well, if anybody but you knew who that was, I would definitely get the big truck.
2: Butch Trucks, great. Derek Trucks, the great guitarist, player's uncle.
0: Mm-hmm.
2: Okay, fine.
0: I'm waiting.
2: No. I asked you.
0: It's my problem?
2: Oh, yeah.
0: Jesus!
2: Wait a minute. Sorry. Wrong yeah. horn.
0: Ow. Everybody, out of the pool.
2: Wow. Sorry, that is terribly loud.
0: You guys know that the field at Glendale or Tempe or Phoenix, where the hell they are, it's on a tray.
3: Yeah, it goes outside.
0: And they roll it out to be in the sunshine and water it, and then when the games, they roll it in.
4: That's cool.
0: What?
4: Do they grow vegetables on the off season?
0: They have rutabagas.
2: Radishes.
1: Isn't that something?
0: Some bananas, yeah, oddly enough.
5: Really, and then right around August, when the heirlooms are ready, people just know, Christy, it's time for camp dinner.
0: You were on vacation, actually. Josh has started growing potatoes in his backyard. I don't know. He loves potatoes.
1: Oh, yeah.
2: Well, after that incident with Josh and the potatoes at the grocery store, what happened again, Josh?
1: Oh, yeah. Christy, I went to the grocery store last week.
5: Yeah.
1: I was looking at the baked potatoes. You
4: really?
1: Know,
4: and, oh, of course.
5: Baked potatoes?
1: Oh, boy. Yeah.
2: They make some of those big baked potatoes.
0: Idaho bakers.
1: Yeah. Sure. And I looked at the lady next to me and I said, you know, these sure remind me of my testicles.
4: Really?
1: She said, oh, my goodness, they're that big? I said, no, this dirty. And then Derek Carr.
0: He
1: tapped me on the shoulder. He goes, good one, man.
2: Even Derek trucks like
1: that. I appreciate that, Derek.
0: See you, Derek. Take her easy.
5: Good piece of business, John.
4: Yes. Didn't John Travolta have a commercial in the Super Bowl?
5: Yeah, with the Scrubs guys.
4: Yeah.
5: For T-Mobile and home internet, I think.
0: I have to be honest. I did not turn the sound on during the Super Bowl. I just watched the action. That's how I enjoy NFL, especially when Greg Olson is the color commentator.
5: Did you have on another broadcast or some classical music?
0: I had some music on. I was listening to music, watching the Super Bowl.
2: In all truth, at one point I had the game on in one room and I switched to this other room.
4: Yeah.
2: Because the little girls were talking
0: too
2: much.
0: Please tell me you got different audio and you were very confused.
2: And I'm not staying in my own home, so I have no idea how to operate the television set.
4: Yes.
5: I didn't know that Greg Olson had such good Spanish. This is tremendous.
2: It's exactly what... So I finally got over to the Spectrum Network, and I'm frantically flipping through the channels, and I see NFL football. Click on it. Yes, and I did have the Spanish broadcast.
4: Have the Spectrum Network. Would you like some help with the channels?
2: Sure. Let me know later on. That was very interesting, but I did watch it in Spanish. So we were talking about the great Butch Trucks.
4: No, we weren't. You brought him up.
0: Oh, my God.
2: Oh, sorry.
6: What did he play?
2: Drums. Oh. His nephew is the great Derek Trucks.
6: He is great, yeah.
2: Who's a friend of the show, terrific guitar player. And whenever I mention Derek Trucks, a name, we...
0: What about Derek Carr?
2: Well, I think a truck is bigger.
4: Jesus.
1: Uh-oh. Oh, boy. What about Derek? Derek? Do we have an oil Derek? You know, Derek, Derek, Derek.
0: I take my straw. I drink your milkshake.
2: This is a nice letter from Austin. He writes, I've been a Chiefs fan since 2012. Obviously, I wanted to say as soon as the winning field goal was kicked, I posted, fry up an eagle to my social media. And this guy has an interesting job. He works on those wind turbines.
4: Oh yeah.
2: Cool. He scolds me for calling them windmills. Obviously, they're not windmills. They're not milling.
0: So you're gonna say it turbines, huh? Like Andrew Carnegie or back at the turn of the century, turbine.
2: This guy, that's what they're called, turbines.
0: I thought it was a turbine.
2: No, a turbine's a hat you wear if you're of a certain religious persuasion.
0: I'm aware of that. But if you're standing in front of a turbine, you don't go, boy, this turbine sounds good.
1: Are you talking about a hat?
0: No, you'll
2: have to help me, Austin, with the way that is correctly pronounced. I've always wanted to go up inside one of those things. They're so cool.
4: Can you go inside them? Wouldn't they work from the outside?
2: I think they got to go upstairs to that little hut up there.
4: Go upstairs?
0: Wait a minute. This is going to be good. What do you think is inside the giant window?
5: You think people just go up there for a little bit of quiet time, don't you?
1: You think there are men turning a crank
6: in a lighthouse?
2: The stairs in a hut.
7: Bob and Tom. 24/7.
4: Oh, yeah. Yeah.
0: You just ruined it.

0: Where did my lotion go?
1: If you're laughing, it's the Bob and Tom Show. If you're not, it's those other guys.
2: Welcome back to the Bob and Tom Show. Thanks, hello. Thanks very much for joining us. Mm-hmm. We have comedian Wild Bill Bauer sitting in the studio with us this morning.
3: Good morning.
2: From Minneapolis, Minnesota, from a huge family. Oh, right, Bill?
3: And there's always a big get-together every summer.
4: Yeah?
3: Yeah. Have you ever noticed this? Once you become an adult, every time you see your family, you learn a family secret. Something that you never knew before.
4: Mm-hmm.
3: I just found this out.
5: And you didn't want to know.
3: And you didn't want to know.
4: Yeah.
3: My grandfather, he's been dead 20 years, lived to be 92. He was blind. And I always assumed he'd been blind his whole life, but no, family secret. When he was about 70, he got into a bar fight. He was thrown down a flight of stairs, and he lost his eyesight.
4: No kidding.
3: Yeah, and I assumed he'd been blind his whole life.
4: Hmm.
3: And if you'd have seen my grandmother, you'd have thought that, too.
5: Wow.
2: Wow.
3: So my grandma.
2: How many kids were in your family?
3: Seven kids.
2: No, I want to... Am I correct in saying you've got a brother that's a priest?
3: I have a brother that's a priest.
2: And a sister that's a nun.
3: Another sister that taught Catholic school for 20 years in my hometown. And two brothers who are attorneys, so it sort of evens itself out karma-wise.
4: I guess it does.
3: And some great, I mean, you know, the people, I remember all of them. My Aunt Doreen, she was my favorite aunt. She used to say the weirdest things. She'd say stuff like, you've probably heard that a way through a man's heart is through his stomach. But those people don't know about the shortcut through the penis.
2: Apparently a wise
4: zipper would have been fine.
2: Wise woman, yeah. I would have gone with zipper too.
6: Smart lady.
4: Wow.
2: No.
4: Did
2: we interrupt sports?
6: Yeah.
4: Many hours ago.
6: About an hour ago.
4: Yeah.
5: Mm-hmm. Bless
6: you. We have 13 members of that high school lacrosse team in Ann Arbor, Michigan have been disciplined for dropping their pants to send a prom invitation from one player to a special girl. The lacrosse players at Huron High School in Ann Arbor, Michigan displayed the question, will you go to the prom with me, yes or no, on their bottoms, which they bared during a junior varsity game last
2: Now,
6: Thursday.
2: How did she know who? Which one of the... bottoms was the
4: had to touch I'm either sure the no that, or the yes.
2: No, but I mean, who was what, the individual was the guy? Then. You've got.
5: She's probably been.
4: She probably been dating the guy for a while and said, "Hey, I got this special plan on asking you to the prom." So,
2: mm-hmm.
4: I think it's very funny.
6: And to respond, she
4: who
6: touched,
4: was hurt by this. I don't.
6: She
4: know.
6: Touched the yes or no bottom to respond, and she touched the yes bottom.
4: Mm. I'll be there
6: to signify her affirmative answer.
4: Mm-hmm.
6: The officials suspended the 13 players for an undetermined number of games and ordered them to perform 20 hours of community service for the prank.
2: Well, look at it from the perspective of the school teachers. I mean, what are they going to do? What is their option? They can't go, oh, that was cute.
4: Cover their eyes and,
2: oh, my God.
4: Yeah.
6: Everyone's
4: so uptight.
6: A story out of Florida State again on the football team. A petty theft charge dating from 2006 has been dropped against Florida State wide receiver Preston Parker because he's a good kid.
4: Mm-hmm.
6: He must still, though, resolve a weapons charge in Palm Beach County, Florida. Yeah. Parker was arrested this month on a misdemeanor charge of possessing less than 20 grams of marijuana and a felony charge for having a loaded 45 in his car.
4: Ooh. But he's a good kid.
3: But he's a good kid. We did.
4: Mm-hmm.
6: And that's...
4: That's a look at sports?
6: That's a look at sports.
4: How about that?
6: Yeah, wherever you go, whatever you do.
4: Sorry.
6: Tom.
4: What do you say?
6: Right.
4: That hurt.
2: Aren't you going to finish your slogan?
6: Be a good sport, Tom.
2: Okay, thank you very much. Wherever you go, whatever you do, always be a good sport. Thank you very much.
4: Yeah.
2: Okay, Christy Lee.
7: Nearly half of Americans are struggling to stay happy and healthy, and just about half are reported to be thriving, according to a massive survey that attempts to measure the nation's general welfare.
4: Mm-hmm.
7: More than 100,000 people participated in the survey. Results are based on personal assessments of how participants said they felt about their lives at the time of the survey and where they think they'll be in 5 years.
4: Hmm.
7: 4% of Americans polled are reported to be suffering.
4: Mm-hmm.
7: And if this will become as a no surprise to anyone, those who report having well-being are those who are more educated, have higher incomes, and less illness.
4: Mm-hmm.
7: Duh.
4: Yeah.
7: Yeah. Like we needed a poll for that. A Texas man who spent more than 27 years behind bars for murder, a murder he didn't commit, freed yesterday after DNA testing cleared him.
6: Sorry.
7: Don't.
4: Yeah.
7: James Lee Woodward was incarcerated longer than any other person who's been found to be innocent through DNA testing.
2: Could have been worse. He could have been executed.
7: Sure, that's true.
4: Yeah, in Texas, yeah, could have.
7: The now
8: look, everybody, it's Mr. Brightside.
2: Well, hey, I'm trying to.
4: It is. He actually.
2: I'm trying to find some kind of a silver lining. I guess.
4: Yeah.
2: Jeez. Don't know all the facts, but I know that a lot of people do get the old noose.
4: Mm-hmm.
7: Yes, that's true.
4: Yes, they do.
2: Or whatever.
6: The old noose.
7: The now 55-year-old Woodward was sentenced to life in prison in July 1981 for the murder of his then-girlfriend, a 21-year-old Dallas woman. Woodward has maintained his innocence from the beginning and even stopped attending his parole hearings because getting his release would have meant confessing to a crime he did not commit.
4: Mm-hmm.
7: Wow.
4: Oh, there you go.
2: Because he's going to be in for a shock, too, when he turns on MTV and sees they don't play videos anymore.
4: Amen.
2: Back in 81, they
4: yeah,
2: were.
4: Yeah, come on.
2: They were playing a lot of. Yeah. A lot of
6: Eddie Grant, Rock Down to Electric Avenue.
7: Sure.
2: Oh,
4: that
2: yeah.
4: was the first one, wasn't it?
6: No, something like that.
4: Wasn't it?
6: Well, no.
4: First no. One
6: music.
2: Video killed the radio,
4: radio star.
2: Radio
4: that's right.
6: Star. Yeah.
4: But it was that. Eddie Grant was on every time.
6: Seemed like every second. Yeah.
2: Journey.
4: Electric Avenue.
7: Rock yeah.
6: down. Oi!
4: Yeah, what's with the oi?
6: I don't know. He doesn't look Jewish to me.
2: Maybe his producer was Jewish.
6: There you go.
2: Through the, hey, Eddie, I got it. Now, do you know what other song he sang?
6: No. Eddie Grant?
4: Eddie Grant.
6: I don't know. Something from West Side
4: yummy,
6: Story.
4: Yummy, yummy, yummy. I got love
2: no?
4: of my
2: yes.
7: No, that was the
4: 1910 Fruit Gum Company.
6: Or the Ohio Express. Whatever, I got those two
4: was it?
6: Mixed up all the
4: oh,
6: time.
4: Oh, maybe it was Ohio Express.
2: He sang another big hit.
4: Who?
6: Well, Eddie Grant?
4: Oh, Eddie Grant, what was it?
6: A big hit.
4: Mm-hmm. Okay. With another band?
2: Mm-hmm.
4: Ooh, okay. Which band?
2: Oh, God.
6: Go ahead.
2: Know.
6: Blow my
4: Go
6: mind.
4: Uh-huh.
2: I've just forgotten what it was.
4: Damn.
2: It was a really good song,
4: too. Oh, I'm sure it was.
2: Uh-huh. Look it up. I'm serious. No, I'm not kidding.
6: Was it Willpower?
2: No, it wasn't Lady Willpower.
6: Gary Puckett?
4: No, it wasn't.
2: No, he really, I'm serious. He had another really good song. I'm forgetting what it was.
4: Eddie Grant.
6: This is just like a bad dream.
4: La, la, la, la, la, la. Okay, Baby Come Back.
2: Yes.
7: Mm-hmm. Baby Come Back.
6: Eddie Grant sing.
4: Baby Come Back.
2: No, not that one.
4: Well, it says he was the lead guitarist and main songwriter of the multiracial group The Equals.
2: Yeah, The Equals.
4: With his self-penned song, Baby Come Back.
6: Never heard it in
2: my
6: life.
2: Not the one.
7: No.
8: Baby Come Back.
2: Not that one, though.
4: Come I
2: back,
4: see.
2: Do, do, do, do, do.
4: Baby, baby, come back. Back. That's right. Do, do, do, great song.
6: Never heard it.
2: It's a good song.
4: You don't remember that?
6: Nope.
4: Oh, okay. Let me find it.
2: Remember that song?
6: Still not as good as this song by Bob and Chick.
2: We should explain
4: we'll
2: it.
4: We'll do
2: Bill.
4: It live.
2: This is the new, when you flip on the light switch in Christie's bedroom.
4: Yeah.
2: The disco ball drops, the lights go down, the curtains all shut, and this comes on.
4: This is what right. comes on.
6: There's a video of me and Bob doing this in our Milli Vanilli wigs. Oh, that's right.
4: Yeah.
6: No.
4: Uh-huh.
6: What's the name of the group?
4: The Equals.
2: The Equals.
6: The Equals.
2: It's a great, it's a really good song.
4: Here
2: I'm
4: it
2: not
4: is.
2: Kidding.
4: Right. Oh, okay.
2: See
4: here,
2: if you can
4: let
2: find
4: me give
2: it,
4: you a little sample.
6: Really?
2: Yeah, this is a great song.
4: Here we go. La, la, la, la, like.
6: You've said that before about other songs.
2: No, this is good. Great guitar, surf guitar.

0: It's a great tune.
1: Yeah, baby, come back. 1968.
2: Oh, I don't remember that.
0: Mm-hmm. Well, I just an obscure Eddie. That's the only thing I know about Eddie Grant, other than you brought him up. Electric Avenue.
1: Mm-hmm. Well, there you go.
0: I'm surprised that hasn't been purchased by some electric company somewhere.
1: Electric Avenue? I thought it was used for something already.
0: It seems that every song from that era is now a commercial for something. We have comedian Wild Bill Bauer here with us. One of seven children.
3: Seven children. We're all getting older now. I mean, we were talking about what it's like to grow a little older. I think that one thing, once you get past 50, the one thing that can make your day is to bump into somebody your age that looks a lot worse than you. I bumped into this girl I went out with in high school. She was a redhead, and she was a babe.
1: Mm-hmm.
3: Now you can't tell where the freckles stop and the liver spots begin.
1: Bill, you and I are the same age, aren't we?
3: Yes.
1: Okay, just wondering.
3: Feeling pretty good, aren't you, Bob?
1: I'm feeling great.
4: Hey, wait a minute.
1: Hey, hold on a second.
3: And, you know, the thing is with my family, there's always something going on. I got an aunt. She is the family failure. I mean, everything she touches, it just goes wrong. Finally, at the age of 87, she had to declare bankruptcy.
2: Oh.
3: Now she can't buy a house until she's 94.
1: That poor soul.
3: She is a victim. She's a victim.
1: Absolutely.
3: She's at home last week, knocking on the door, vacuum cleaner salesman. I got a dandy of a vacuum to show you, ma'am. Oh, I can't afford it. I don't have any money at all. Just let me show you what it can do. He forces his way into her place, reaches behind his back, pulls out a sack of horse manure, dumps it on the floor, and goes, whatever this vacuum doesn't pick up, I'll eat. She goes, well, I hope you got a hell of an appetite because they turned off my electricity this morning.
0: Bill Bauer is our guest. Wild Bill Bauer. Be right back. 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
6: I don't like the way that he hails taxis. It's too much wrist. Yeah. He does a lot
7: I'm
6: of wrist.
7: Guilty of the, I'm, Chick often says I'm guilty with my flitty wrist.
2: You yes. do have flitty yeah. wrist.
8: Yeah. Yeah. Is that from your career, jazz hands, from your singing
7: It could
8: career?
7: Be from my show choir years.
8: Your gesticulation is a little feminine
7: yes.
8: for me. Yes.
6: Yeah, when he's hailing a taxi, it's a lot of that. Just keep it tight.
8: A lot of magician you know? Stuff.
7: Keep it
6: Yeah. He's yes. a magician. Do you know that?
8: I didn't know that.
6: Whoa. Yes, he's a magician.
7: What?
8: Oh, well, that's why he does that.
7: He calls that flourish, yeah.
8: Does he finish intimate moments and go, ta-da?
6: He goes, check behind your ear.
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10: 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With your host, Ian St. Ian.
11: Right, this is Ian St. Ian. And as usual, Rock Minute is sponsored by Gibson and Marshall. If you don't play Gibson and Marshall, you're a wanker. Right, now, I've got with me in the studio one of the legends in the music business. This guy has sold more records than Metallica, and he's known and loved around the world. Ladies and gentlemen, it's Barney the Dinosaur. Right.
1: What?
11: Barney, I understand you're kicking off a 60-city tour. You got to be excited to be back on the road.
12: Oh, sure I am. I love the road. The road loves me. And it's just wonderful to see all of my little fans again. Super-dee-doofer.
11: I can't believe I'm talking to a Muppet.
12: Why, I'm not a Muppet.
11: Shut up, you wanker. Who'd I piss off this time? Just tell me and I'll fix it. If I gotta kiss some bloody ass, I'll kiss it. Just don't make me interview Muppets.
12: I have an idea.
11: Yeah, what's that, wanker?
12: Since I make millions and millions and millions of dollars, it would be no trouble at all to hire someone to snuff your limey ass while you sleep. Pop, pop, pop. Three slugs from a .22 into your brain pan. You'll be worm food and no one would ever suspect me. So lose the attitude and do the interview.
13: Right. Yeah, I could do that.
12: Good manners are very important.
13: Right. Hasn't it been a while since you've been on the road? Wasn't there a spot of nastiness out there last time?
12: That's true. My last couple of tours have ended in disaster. On the Jurassic Jerk tour, I tried to capture some of the raw visual energy of a Kiss concert. I used lots of flash pots, exploding amps, flame geysers, and firewalls.
13: The audience must have loved it.
12: Actually, they wet themselves, then pelted the stage with pacifiers. And I had to cut my Extinct As I Want to Be tour short because of a drug scandal. Two roadies and my entire horn section were busted.
13: Really? Was it, what, heroin?
12: No, they were eating paste.
13: Right, that's it. I'm not listening to this crap. I don't need this job.
12: Pop, pop, pop. You'll never see it coming.
13: I mean, too bad. I know paste is a real bastard habit to kick. It's like having a monkey stuck to your back.
12: Yes, but we have it all behind us. Rehearsals have been awesome.
13: Right. Who's your opening act?
12: Butthole Surfer!
13: Well, I think we're just about out of time. Thank bloody Christ.
12: Would you like to hear my set list?
13: No!
12: We'll open with Snacking on Healthy Food, followed with Brushing My Teeth, Me and My Teddy, and the reggae version of Hippity Hop to the Barbershop.
13: Sounds great. How do you know if they want an encore? These little rugrats can't be packing lighters.
12: No! Fire is dangerous. To call us back out, the kids just hold up their finger with a booger on the end of it.
13: That's it. Time's up. Get out of here,
12: Micah. I love you. You love me.
13: Right, knock it off. No singing.
12: Bye-bye, boys and girls.
13: Ah, piss off.
10: This has been Rock Minute.
5: Bob and Tom, well-meaning, but...
14: Yeah, they're all messed up.
5: More than slightly confused.
15: After an alleged tryst with a busty masseuse, Al Gore was asked to leave his home. That request came from his wife, Tipper. With nowhere else to go, Mr. Gore showed up at the doorstep of his friend, Bill Clinton, whose own sexual antics left a permanent stain on his presidency. Can these two horny men get along without driving each other crazy? Bill Clinton and Al Gore are the Wad Couple.
16: Hey, Bubba. Thanks for letting me crash at your apartment. Is it true that Hillary doesn't know about this place?
17: Yeah, that's right. This is my secret penthouse, or as I like to call it, the poon house. I bring all my lady friends here, man.
16: Tell me something. Do you always sit around in nothing but your underwear?
17: Oh, you bet. Ladies call me the commander in briefs. Hey, Al, look, check out my package. What do you think?
16: Now that's what I call an executive branch.
15: Bill Clinton and Al Gore are the Wad Couple. These guys have got global warming in their pants.
16: Bill, I have to ask you, do you practice safe sex?
17: Well, sure I do. When Hillary's out of town, it's safe to have sex.
16: Hey, not to be nosy, Al, but do you miss having sex with your wife? Well, actually, Tipper and I didn't have much of a love life. Most nights, I just pleasured myself while gazing at a Barbie Benton centerfold.
17: Barbie Benton? Come on, man. You're dating yourself.
16: I'm not only dating myself, we're officially engaged.
17: Oh, man, I feel your pain. Oh, who am I kidding? I'm a happy, horny dude. Let's party.
15: The Wad Couple. Their poles are going up, and they're ready for a night on the town.
18: Good evening, gentlemen. My name is Tanya, and I'll be your waitress. Here are your menus.
16: Why, thank you, miss. You know, I'm a former vice president, and there's a place for you on my staff.
18: That is creepy on so many levels. Sir, are you ready to order?
17: Yeah, sweet cheeks. I'd like a quickie.
18: Excuse me?
17: I said, baby, I'm in the mood for a quickie.
18: That's disgusting. You old pervert. I'm getting the manager.
17: Well, why would they put quickie on the menu if you can't get one?
16: Bill, I believe that's pronounced quiche.
17: Quiche, huh? My bad. Oh, well, let's go to Hooters. Wings are on me, everybody. Woo-hoo!
15: The Wad Couple. Coming soon to Bob and Tom Television.
17: Hey, Al, I've invited some poker buddies over for a game tonight. Say hi to John Edwards, Mark Sanford, and Elliot Spitzer. Keep your eye on them. They're a bunch of cheaters. Hey, does anybody want a cigar?
19: No!
8: All right.
5: Bob and Tom, 24/7.
0: No, I look to my left and I see on the big screen a new painting, it looks like, next to the face of comedian Reno Collier, a very elaborate frame.
20: How about that, huh?
7: Yeah. Ornate.
20: I carved that.
2: Did you?
7: Very good work. Very good. Oh.
20: Yeah, thank you very much. I used toenail clippers and my teeth.
7: Wow.
0: Very nice.
7: You are skilled.
0: Yeah. Very nice. Reno, how are you, sir?
20: I'm good, man. I'm good. Just got off the road, did two shows for Jimmy Buffett's deal in Hilton Head, and a lot of Bob and Tom people there.
2: Oh, my sister lives there. Did she say hi to you?
20: I didn't see her. That place is like college with no classes.
2: Yeah, Margaritaville.
20: And everybody's over 55. Mm-hmm. Yeah.
2: Yeah.
20: They blow it out. Yeah. It was fun.
7: Good.
2: Yeah.
20: Right, it was good. All right. And then real quick, the 28th, I'm going to be in Dallas. What's his name? Larry the Cable Guy.
2: Oh, that guy.
20: Yeah.
2: Easy to forget.
20: It slips my mind.
0: Where's the show going to be?
20: At the Art Center.
0: The Book Depository?
20: Hey. Yes, that's it.
3: There you go.
0: Fourth floor.
20: I can't remember the
0: fried chickens. Okay.
20: Yeah.
21: He did have a chicken lunch, didn't he?
0: Yeah, he did.
20: Yeah.
0: He had a lunch to go.
3: What do you got there, Lee? Curtain rods? You know it. Yes, sir.
0: Okay. Let's see now. We have Christy Lee at the news. Before we get to your take, I thought we'd do a couple quick news stories. Is that okay, Reno?
20: Sounds great, my man.
0: What have you got, Christy?
2: Officials are saying a human skeleton was discovered in an unused building on a University of California, Berkeley campus. According to the university's campus.
3: You really hit that hard.
2: I did that on purpose.
21: It was on campus.
2: That's right. According to the university's police department, the remains were in a shuttered building in a residential hall complex, an event space about a mile from campus. Authorities said it's unclear how long the remains had been in the building, has not been occupied for many years.
0: The last hippie from a 1968 sit-in.
7: Yeah. Man, oh man.
0: Where's Shirley?
20: Was the tie-dye still on it?
3: How's the Kaiser?
7: Now, I thought the only thing dead at Berkeley was free speech.
2: Yeah.
7: Who knew?
0: Ironically.
7: Yeah.
0: Now, can they take that to an anatomy class? I mean,
2: well, I'm sure that they could probably grab some DNA out of there and
7: they
2: figure
7: must.
2: Out
7: yeah.
2: who it is.
3: That's why they made those dinosaurs. That
7: or are you suggesting that they use it as the skeleton in the class?
0: Yeah.
3: Why not? That's fine.
7: Apparently, those are really expensive to buy.
2: The real ones?
7: Yeah.
2: Yeah.
7: Well, buy some bones.
3: You got to get the dead body first.
21: What do you want?
0: Did you ever?
21: Is that the skeleton salesman?
20: Yeah, yeah. What do you need?
0: Any of you guys ever go to the exhibition where they have the actual human beings?
2: Where you could see through their bodies.
0: You could see through them.
7: That was hot. It was fascinating.
0: Did you see that, Reno?
3: Incredibly unsettling.
20: I was thinking about whenever they had that thing in anatomy class, everybody always taped the hand on the guy's wiener. You know what I mean? Like, leave it.
22: Very funny.
20: You know?
7: Public schools.
0: Yeah. No, there was this touring exhibition. I think it's maybe permanently
2: it's called The Bodies in Vegas, and they're real human beings,
0: and there was some controversy as to whether
2: if the bodies were
0: donated or if they were.
3: But the process is like they freeze dry them or they take all the moisture out or wild thing.
2: Yeah.
0: It's fascinating, but as you said, a bit disturbing.
7: I couldn't go.
2: Me either. Yeah. And of all the gory movies you see, I'm surprised.
7: Well, that's fake. Yeah.
2: Really?
7: Yeah.
0: Yeah, this is very real.
7: No, I couldn't.
0: Much like that skeleton, probably.
2: Yeah.
0: I assume it was a
2: skeletons don't freak me out. The real body part.
0: I assume it was the skeleton was there for scientific study of some sort, or is it just a rotting body that's been there?
2: They don't know. It was in a residential dorm hall complex. Why would that be in part of a class?
0: Some fraternity prank. They put headphones on it and they're playing Jerry Garcia solo albums, you know, that kind of thing.
2: Well, let's hope it's something fun like that and not a horrible tragedy.
7: Yeah, it's a murder, I'm sure. Or, lonely, lonely death.
2: Oh, man.
4: Slow, too.
2: Surgeons successfully removed an unexploded grenade that was lodged in a Ukrainian soldier's chest.
7: Oh, boy.
2: Ukrainian's deputy minister of defense, Hanna Maliar, said on social media that military doctors removed the grenade from just beneath the heart of the injured serviceman.
7: She also said, no, excuse me, I'm a little busy.
2: She added the operation was carried out without using electrocoagulation because the grenade could detonate at any moment.
7: Man.
0: Can you imagine?
2: No. Mm-hmm.
7: How did this happen? In warfare?
2: Yes.
7: Yeah. My gosh. A whole grenade?
2: Yep. Mm-hmm.
0: Don't sneeze.
7: Hmm.
0: It's like, yeah, okay. This is like operation, but seriously.
7: Man.
2: Oof.
0: Do you suppose, I guess after they got it, they blew it up.
7: Probably,
2: yeah.
7: Yeah, safely.
0: But, wow, for the physicians, that has to be, as if doing surgery near the heart isn't stressful enough.
7: Boy,
0: mm-hmm. One nick and you're all toast. Yikes. Okay, well, congratulations to those genius surgeons. How about that?
7: No kidding.
2: The James Webb Telescope has confirmed the existence of an exoplanet. The $10 billion telescope, which launched in December of 2021, certified the discovery of a rocky world known as LHS-475b. Why can't they give them cool names? Why do they have to be like that?
0: Because there are a lot of them.
2: Located some 41...
0: You know how these developers can't name streets after a while? Oak Street, Oak Road, Oak Trace, Oak Circle, same deal.
2: This one is located some 41 light years away from Earth in the constellation Octans.
0: Are you familiar with the James Webb Telescope, Reno?
20: I'm not familiar with James or the telescope.
0: No, you're familiar with Jack Webb. the Jack Webb Telescope? No? From Dragnet?
20: No.
0: Yeah, it's a telescope that can see dirty hippies from space.
20: Oh!
2: Reno's
20: I'd have ordered that one.
19: It was Friday, October 6th. It was cool in Los Angeles. We were working the night watch out of Juvenile Division. The boss is Captain Morris.
7: Yeah.
19: My partner's Bill Gannon.
7: I'm Friday.
19: My name's Friday. We were assigned to
0: Juvenile
19: Patrol.
0: Jack,
22: would you hush? He's setting up the episode.
7: We had heard enough.
0: All right.
22: Well,
2: LHS.
0: A Mark 7 production. Remember
22: Clang.
0: That?
22: Yep.
0: Oh, the best. They don't do that anymore.
22: No, they don't have to do anything anymore.
0: Okay.
22: Damn youngsters.
2: You old people. LHS-475b is an exoplanet, meaning it orbits a star other than the sun.
7: Sun, yeah.
2: And its size,
22: London
2: did you
22: High
2: really?
22: School. Yeah, London High School.
2: Nearly identical to Earth.
0: Have you heard about the James Harden telescope?
2: No.
22: Big beard on it?
0: You can spot the ladies from a long way away.
7: Can it?
0: Spot the ladies.
22: Really
2: yes.
22: Spot that booty.
2: It's nearly identical to Earth's, measuring 99% of our home planet's diameter. Mark Clampin, the NASA NASA's Astrophysics Division Director.
22: She hates all of
2: them. I hate all of them. The James Webb Space Telescope is bringing us closer and closer to a new understanding of Earth-like worlds outside our solar system.
22: Except for the monsters.
2: And the mission is only getting started.
22: They're 30 feet tall and massive jaws.
7: Bringing us closer to annihilation.
22: Razor teeth.
2: How can you possibly think we're the only people in existence in all of these different solar systems.
22: That's just the way my human ego works.
2: All right.
22: Sorry.
2: Good luck.
0: But they've said if they do find us, it won't be good.
7: No. They're here for something.
22: They've said that forever.
0: If they can figure out how to get here,
7: They want all our water or we're delicious. One of the two.
2: But would we be the same if we found life on another planet?
4: Oh, yeah.
22: Yeah. It's cleaning house
7: and
22: time.
7: And we should.
2: Yes. No.
7: This is ours now.
22: How do you think we got here to where we are?
0: And now colonialism in space.
22: Yes. Well, let's clean up, boys. Here we go.
7: You've seen Avatar.
2: Yes, I have.
7: We're taking it.
4: Josh watches Avatar and roots for the bad guys.
7: No. Kinda.
4: Yeah, no. Take that dumb tree from them.
7: Yeah. We need those minerals.
22: We're blue and we love each other. Shut up.
0: Well, Reno, it's time to check in with you. Reno Collier is our guest. Reno will be in Dallas sometime soon with Larry the Cable Guy at the Book Depository in the Zapruder building.
20: The 28th.
0: Yeah, right there at Dealey Plaza. Okay, good. 28th of January? Okay, good.
20: Yes, sir.
0: What's going on? You got a little something for us from the realm of a country fried take?
20: I do have a country fried take. Yes, sir. So as we know, our country is set up with local representation to supposedly represent what is best for their own area. I say that because what may be good for one region may not be good for another. For instance, gas. If you live in Los Angeles and your gas heat goes out, it's still 73 degrees. If you live in Minnesota and your gas heat goes out, you're chiseling your nuts off the floor. You can't impose on other regions what works for you. What if everybody in Minnesota said, all right, now all the people in Los Angeles, you have to hunt for your own food. Although the visual is hilarious, the land of fruits and nuts is all they'd be eating. Not to mention, how do you shoot tofu? And think before you talk when making demands on people's vehicles, like we must all go electric. The backbone of our country right now runs on diesel. And who's going to pay for the conversion? Let me remind you, Los Angeles, those diesel trucks bring your capri pants, your hair dye, and your Vanity Fair magazines, and I bet they bring stuff to your women, too. And listen, if you make $10 million a movie as an actor, just shut up. Before you start babbling about fuel, show me your flight log from your private jet and your carbon footprint. Yeah. I bet it's worse for the environment than my mom making cornbread on her gas stove. And if you want to come check it for a leak, I'll hold your head in there. And I realize people make idiotic statements in order to get on the highlight reel of the news cycle, but you should be held to the same rules of what you recommend. If Joy Behar says cow farts are hurting the environment, then maybe we should stop feeding her.
4: Good joke.
20: Now, I realize a ton of people in L.A. go to extremes to conserve energy. There's hundreds of thousands of them that live in tents in the middle of downtown. They even conserve on commode water by taking a dump on the sidewalk. All I'm saying is if you really want to change people's minds, lead by example and clean up your own damn yard before you complain and order your neighbor to do the same. Nobody ever changes their mind because of a condescending snob telling them to. We change when we're shown empathy from someone who actually walks the walk. I'm Reno Collier, and that's my country fried
0: all
20: day.
0: Right.
1: Very nice.
0: Thank you very much. Yes. We have Christy Lee at the news desk, and we have time for a couple more stories. Let Reno hang with us for a while.
2: A rare comet made an appearance in the night sky for the first time in 50,000 years. This comet appeared to be green in color.
0: Yeah, I missed it. I'll get it next time.
2: Yeah, it was January 12th. NASA said the comet named C/2022E3ZTF made its closest approach to the sun.
1: Just name it Lenny or something.
2: I don't know.
0: Especially when it's a green one. They should have come up with something cool.
1: Sure.
0: Who's a famous green person?
4: Mean Joe Green.
7: The Jolly Green Giant.
22: Marvin the Martian.
7: Yeah, Michigan J. Frog.
0: There we go.
20: Jalen Gecko thing.
0: Mr. Green Jeans.
7: Kermit.
2: Mr. Green Jeans wasn't green.
7: His jeans were.
0: He's got green in his name. You ever seen Green Jeans?
22: The fabulous Lumpy Branham.
2: Who's that?
22: He played Mr. Green Jeans.
2: Oh. Yeah.
0: How did he get the nickname Lumpy?
22: Well, he had a
7: testicular cancer. It's actually quite a sad nickname. Yeah. Nothing
22: Turns
7: funny
22: out,
7: about it. I don't know why you're laughing.
22: It's tragic. His body was eating itself.
0: Yeah, I remember. His cousin Lumpy Seaman. Different issue.
2: This comet
0: shot out like a BB gun.
2: Distinguished.
0: I'm sorry. It's a green comet. We're not taking you seriously, Chris.
2: This comet was distinguished from stars by its streaking tails of dust and energized particles, as well as the glowing green comma surrounding it.
7: I don't trust this. Have you ever seen Maximum Overdrive?
2: I have not.
7: The Stephen King movie where the Earth gets in the tail of a comet and all the machines turn on man.
2: Ooh.
7: Bad stuff. Steamrollers running amok.
22: You thought it was a documentary, didn't you?
7: It isn't.
0: By the way, the term steamroller.
2: Yeah.
0: I still use it when I see one of those big rolling things, but they're no longer steam powered.
2: No, but what are they? They're all called steamrollers.
0: I know.
2: What are they called?
7: I wonder what they're called now.
22: Chicken choking?
0: Probably rollers or...
4: Chicken choking what?
22: Steamroller. Okay. James Taylor.
20: Well, you ever heard that steamroller song? Was when you're in bed. I thought steamroller was when you're in bed with a big girl and she rolls over.
0: Hey, Reno.
4: Reno got a real kick out of it.
1: Apparently you've been there before.
22: Reno did some edibles before he came.
0: Reno's killing himself over there.
20: I love me some meat.
1: My brothers and I used to play a game. We would call it steamroller, and then we would just roll over on top of each other.
22: Yeah.
1: And
22: oh, really? Naked?
1: Yeah. Oh, God, it was...
20: best fishing trip ever.
0: Someone wrote me a letter accusing me of every time we have a phrase like this, I say, is that a sex move?
1: Right.
0: And I'll say that again. The steamroller does sound like, I'll back Reno on this, the steamroller does sound like a sex, I'm not sure what it would be.
1: There was nothing sexual going on with my brothers
2: and
1: I.
2: You're just smashing each other.
1: Yeah, smashing each other, holding each other's boners, and then we would go play with the ball.
22: That's right. Boner to boner.
0: The Green Comet, isn't the Green Comet, though, it sounds like some kind of cleanser. It's new, Green Comet.
1: Boy, that Comet's a good product.
2: Comet's in the green.
1: It'll clean a toilet.
2: I'm a barkeeper's friend, girl.
22: I love barkeeper's friend.
2: That's
22: all right.
0: That's the gooey one?
2: No, it's a...
22: That's a creamy one.
1: Comet's the powder.
2: No, barkeeper's friend is a powder as well.
0: No, I think it's I've got the kind that's sort of squishy and gooey, and it...
22: I think they make it in a couple different...
0: Okay, sorry.
22: Permutations.
1: So this comet, we missed it?
2: Yeah, we missed it.
1: Well, next time, tell us about it before it happens.
4: Yeah, what a bummer.
0: 50,000 years for the floor comes back.
2: Oh, I tried.
22: Well... You know, this is called the news. It's not the olds. Come on.
2: Hey.
1: I like that.
22: Thank you.
6: 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Bob and Tom.
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0: Bob and Tom, if God didn't want you to listen, he wouldn't have given you ears.
1: That's Josh Arnold. There's Pat Godwin. I'm Tom. Welcome back to the program.
2: So sweet.
1: And it is a program.
2: It's like one big long lecture.
1: Yes, we respectfully approach the world of sports. Have we gotten all the scores out of the
2: way? I've got nothing but Major League Baseball to round out the sportscast. What do you think about that?
3: Man,
2: Mets pitcher Noah Syndergaard of the Long Island Syndergaard.
1: Know him well. Mm-hmm.
2: Almost single.
3: Know him. I rode him? No.
2: Almost single-handed. Well, he did single-handedly beat the Reds last night using his arm and his bat. That's right. He became the first pitcher in 36 years to throw a 1-0 shutout victory. In that one run, he hit a home run.
4: Oh, that's
3: man,
4: cool.
3: What a stud.
2: What do you think of that?

0: Glyph.
1: Have you ever heard this?
2: Like, we're like,
0: oh, yeah, yeah.
3: Tom, they were like Glyph.
2: They're like Glyph.
1: Okay, shut up for a minute. I want to compare.
2: Like Glyph.
1: I would like to compare your asinine.
3: Ebony Eyes, his solo stuff, he's really
4: the worst.
1: Could we honor the man by listening for a moment?
3: He's dead, though, right?
4: Yeah.
2: He is?
1: Sadly, he's deceased. Could we not go into every detail?
3: I hadn't heard anything from him. Somebody
1: you incredible jackass, the great Bob Welch. Let's just listen to this for just a second. This is a great song.
5: You see, the sides were like glass.
1: Glass? Stop it. Without a road. I don't hear the nasal thing at all.
3: I do. Oh, really?
5: And if any man's hand ever made that land, then it would have shown.
2: Either. I sing using only my soft palate.
6: I just come out the roof of my mouth.
2: Talk me out of it.
6: Talk me out of it.
2: Hey, Bob, I hear you're going to pursue a solo career. How do you feel about it?
6: Talk me out of it.
1: That's the cowardly lion.
2: Exactly.
1: Okay, now.
3: I'm the king of the forest.
1: I am going to defend this man.
4: I'm on Tom's side here.
1: Bob, crap music. I had always wanted Fleetwood Mac to invite him back into the band.
3: Well, I wonder why they do.
1: Because
3: everybody else can sing in the band.
1: He wrote three songs that are as good as the rest of the Fleetwood Mac oeuvre, if you will.
3: Which three? Hypnotized?
1: Yeah, that's
3: and
1: a
3: what else? What else?
1: That's a very good song.
3: Yeah.
2: That's one.
1: Oh God.
3: Maybe.
1: Would you let this play for 10 seconds before you jump
2: yes,
1: all over?
2: Yes, we will.
1: I want to hear this soft palate
3: Bob
1: theory.
3: Welch and the soft palates.
1: I want to hear hang on a second.
5: You see the sides were like glass.
1: What glass? Is that what your
6: glass.
1: Problem is?
6: The thighs were like glass.
2: From top to bottom.
1: Okay.
4: God, you guys are
1: I am
4: so
1: not hearing
4: awful.
1: This.
4: Jesus.
1: Okay, let it play. I want to hear a little bit more and see if this is the case. Hang on.
6: Rip it and smell it.
5: Without a road. And if any man's hand ever made that land, then I think it would have showed.
1: I don't hear it at all. I hear a great, great drum thing going on. It's really great rhythm thing and a terrific song.
3: I saw Fleetwood Mac once in concert and Mick Fleetwood played a drum
2: What
3: solo
2: album is that on? Songs?
3: For 6 hours.
2: Songs to roofie a girl too? That sounds like it's such a creepy sort of jazzy.
1: I thought, dear God, the fact that the playing is so well done and the man has got so much artistry. Yeah, what a jerk.
3: Let me hypnotize.
4: You guys are terrible.
1: Okay, I'm sorry. Ordinarily,
3: he pulled my tail.
1: I would not object to this, except I think that you're completely wrong.
2: We may be taking some liberties.
3: We might be a little harsh. Do we have
6: some bells?
3: Your eyes got me screaming. Do we have Ebony Eyes
1: and
3: yet?
1: I will only play it if you shut up.
3: Okay.
1: I will not play
3: sorry,
1: it if after 2 seconds you jump in going.
2: Yeah, your eyes is a better example
3: no,
2: of what
3: I won't
2: he.
3: Have to. Ebony Eyes is full on.
1: All right, be quiet. Here we go.

0: She's in chains.
1: Okay, yeah, you know what? I was way off. I totally apologize.
2: That girl in the corner. Man, nobody's hit an R and L that hard since Goofy.
0: Can we hit Cinnamon Lady?
1: When did Gomer Pyle make a little
2: girl? I think it's Minnie Mouse.
1: My gosh, what a great song.
3: Bob Welch's family's waking up going, what did we do today?
1: Your eyes got me.
2: Why are they making fun of Dan?
1: I tell you what, call that show right now and give them a Welch peace of mind.
2: I'm writing a strongly worded letter.
1: Dear Bob and Tom, I am pissed off.
2: My eyes are crying.
0: He died in 2012.
4: Let's not discuss how. Let's just move on.
1: Thanks a lot.

0: super talented. I don't know why you guys. I don't hear the.
1: Now you have to hear girl in the corner.
0: Come on.
1: Girl in the corner?
0: I know what I have found, but what I'm enjoying is the fact that you guys, for the first time ever, actually have some kind of weird harmony thing going on. There's like this meshing of the two voices.
2: Are you ready?
0: You guys actually aren't bad. Yeah. Ready?
2: Let's see the girl in the corner.
1: Yeah. See the girl in the corner.
0: It's like you're the Bee Gees with some kind of oral surgery recovery thing going on.
1: I can't sing.
2: Oh my God!
1: I have stitches in my soft palate.
3: How dare you make fun of Bob Welch?
0: I would recommend to anyone that they get any of Bob Welch's work as well as.
3: Yeah, I agree.
2: Because you enjoy Goofy, and you've always wanted to hear him sing.
3: I guess. Maybe.
0: You know what he was known for?
3: Oh, boy.
0: Not paying his gambling.
1: Oh, sure. Is that how, yeah. He's a real Welch.
0: That was the origin of his name. I'm sorry.
3: You're jumping on the bandwagon.
0: No, I am a huge fan. I thought
1: can we hear Girl in the Corner again?
4: Yeah, one more time. And the follow-up line with the chains.
0: I thought you would love it because that song is about UFOs. Yeah. Hypnotizes.
1: Oh, no,
4: the other.
0: Quiet.
5: Have you seen that girl in the corner?
1: Have you seen that girl in the corner?
0: Sorry.
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7: Hi, you're with Bob and Tom. Joining us in the studio, comedian Robert Schimmel, big boxing fan, I know. And, of course, we have coming up Holyfield versus Tyson. Tyson beaten by Buster Douglas. Your thoughts?
1: They asked Douglas if he wanted to fight Tyson next. They offered him like $60 million, whatever it is. They said they'll split it. He said, I have to think about it.
0: You're kidding.
1: For $60 million, I'd have Tyson's kids. Or die trying. At the dinner table in front of my parents. I don't care what anybody thinks. I could spend $2 million to buy new friends and still have $58 million left. I have a real nice life. So that way when your friends go, wow, I can't believe you did it with Mike Tyson. Yeah, I'd like to tell you more about it, but my Learjet's waiting for me.
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8: Hello.
0: Now, Larry Reeb is in the studio with us. Larry, your mother-in-law is also your, housemate? How does that work? Does she have a different section of the
9: house? She lives upstairs.
0: Right?
9: She lives upstairs. I got a two-flat.
0: Uh-huh.
9: Yeah. Got a big two-flat house.
0: Nice.
9: You know, I had a Girl Scout come to my house.
0: Yeah?
9: She goes, you want to buy my cookies? I go, are you an undercover cop? Because I'm not falling for this again. Fool me once.
0: Wow. Okay.
9: Fool me twice. I'm on Dateline.
0: That's right.
2: Do you know why I'm here?
3: Uh-huh. Yeah. I can't believe that.
0: What?
2: They had one guy caught on one night.
3: Coming back.
2: They had one guy caught on one night. He got out of
3: charges. He had those cookies,
0: then he met him the next day at McDonald's.
2: They met him the next day.
0: They did a sting in a parking lot. The guy came. Yeah, absolutely.
2: Came back.
0: Oh, yeah. It's crazy.
9: The best one was when he made him take off his clothes. You ever see that one?
0: In the garage.
9: They should do that to all of them. And he walks in naked.
2: I came in totally naked.
9: Chris Hansen comes out. That was the best one.
0: But see, those guys don't watch that show. They're busy driving.
8: They're on the internet.
0: They're busy on the internet looking for boys.
2: Some of these guys drive 4 hours.
9: They drive 4 to 6 hours.
2: To get to these houses.
8: Good Lord.
3: Are they not watching television?
0: No, they don't watch these shows.
9: They're driving and looking on the internet.
10: Can't they find a Sears?
8: Yeah.
2: Where America shops.
8: Uh-huh. It is.
3: I love Sears. You stop.
10: I do love Sears. I go there.
3: They sell Land's End in the store now.
0: Do you want to know more than you ever wanted to know about the wild ass?
3: Yes. The Somali wild ass, we have a brand new one at the St. Louis Zoo.
0: Dear Bob and Tom, I teach genetics at MSU. One of my lectures introduces the idea of genetic lineage. The lecture specifically talks about the domestic donkey, the African wild ass, Nubian wild ass, and Asian half ass. These are all real species.
2: Nothing
8: the
2: Asian.
8: Asian Let me tell you something. Ass?
2: Nothing Asian is half ass. They do everything perfect over there.
0: Uh-huh. Wow. It is the only time that I can use the word ass a whole bunch of times in class without getting into trouble.
11: I'll bet.
0: I don't want to give the professor's name and get him in trouble, but yeah, we what is it? Where's the new wild ass?
3: St. Louis Zoo.
10: Uh-huh. Hmm.
0: I wonder if one of the local schools uses that as their mascot.
11: No.
10: The Asian half-ass?
11: The Democratic Party does.
0: Mm-hmm. Well, the donkey, though. That's right.
11: Yeah.
0: The donkey, okay. But it would just be kind of funny to be the fighting wild asses of...
3: Yeah.
11: Amen.
0: whatever high school would be.
10: It's one heck of a pep rally.
0: Yeah, that'd be fun. But there really is something called the...
2: wild ass.
0: The Asian half-ass.
2: And the Asian... Oh.
0: Seriously. It's right here from the professor, so... Hmm. That might come in handy later today. Perhaps not.
10: My grandma probably coined the phrase. And she wasn't talking about horses.
0: Oh, she biased.
10: She's so
0: woman
10: racist.
0: Woman of prejudice.
10: A little bit. She loves The Price is Right, but if two black people make it to the showcase showdown, she turns the TV off.
11: No.
10: Mm-hmm. She lets it affect her programming. And she's kind of out-of-date racist. One time she was like, don't ever split the check with a gypsy. And I was like, how old are you?
0: How often does that come up?
10: I have no idea what a gypsy is.
11: Yeah.
10: So be careful.
11: Lord.
0: Wow, that is us. That is really something.
11: You can't change grandmas.
10: You can't change
11: grandmas.
10: No. Right.
11: No.
0: Chick, you want to take that one?
2: Can't change grandmas?
0: Did you ever have any grandparents?
3: Well, of course he had grandparents. We all had grandparents.
0: Did you ever meet him?
2: Yeah, I met all of them. Yeah.
11: And they all abandoned you.
0: Any of them still with
2: my
0: us?
2: My grandmother, my dad's mom, was probably the best one.
11: Yeah.
2: Out of all of them, yeah. She was the funniest.
3: My dad's mom's great. She's still with us. She's
2: great. I'm sorry, was awesome. I talking?
3: No.
2: She had the greatest sense of humor, and she was the coolest one. The other ones were drunks.
11: Bob and Tom show.
12: My name is Donnie Biker.
11: Hey, Donnie.
12: Are you guys talking about bondage earlier?
2: Yeah.
0: Well, there was a news story about a woman who's being accused of being involved in a bondage incident that ended in her husband's death. In a trailer park.
12: Man, they got to be more careful. Man, I never got the bondage thing anyways.
11: Really?
12: You guys, I mean, whips and chains.
11: No,
12: enough of that.
11: I don't understand it.
12: I don't need that in my water bed. I already got three patches in it. I don't need four.
11: Yeah, true.
12: One nose pierce, it cost me 20 gallons of chlorine about 9 summers ago.
11: Wow.
12: I swear to God, it did.
0: Now, Donnie, you got to have, what is it? You got to have a safety word.
2: Safe word.
3: What would your safe word
12: be? I've never met a girl into it. I mean, me and Angel Skinners, we were never into bondage, but we still had a safe word because didn't want to hurt the baby. I mean, you know. She'd say euchre, and I'd slow down, man.
11: Uh-huh, euchre.
12: I got to go.
0: I'm not sure that's what they meant. Safe word. Okay, well.
2: I think my safe word would be ironing board. I think I'd use that.
3: Ironing
10: board. Two words, man.
11: It's two really words. One word.
2: Ironing board.
10: Something quick.
11: Because you might say ironing and not get bored out.
10: And an iron comes out.
11: Yeah,
10: that's
11: smashed
10: to your head.
11: An iron. Yeah.
2: Well, I think it would be implied if I would.
3: Something quick, like bread.
0: No. It's the greatest scene about this is in the movie Young Frankenstein. It's not an actual bondage scene. Do you remember the scene?
11: About him going into the room with the monster?
0: He's going to go into the room with the monster. And
11: whatever
0: says,
11: I say.
0: No matter what I say.
11: No matter what I say, do not open the door.
0: Do not open the door.
11: No matter what happens.
2: You son of a bitch, let me out of here!
0: It is one of the... That is, again, top five of all time. If you have not seen Young Frankenstein, Gene Wilder, Mel Brooks, it's as good as it gets.
2: And Peter Boylston. You son of a bitch,
0: open the door. Forget what I said.
2: Forget everything I said.
0: Okay, well. We're in the studio with two comedians. They are Larry Reeb and Eddie Gosling. Eddie grew up all over the United States. Your father was a pilot. Is he still with us?
10: Yeah, he's still with us.
0: They're
10: actually out in. He doesn't fly anymore. He flies commercial now. As a passenger.
2: He's out in the car.
10: He's waiting for me right now.
11: Yeah, that's nice.
10: Hey, Dad.
0: He's in the trunk wearing pantyhose. I duct taped a ball in his mouth.
10: Oh, that'd be a weird moment for
11: yeah.
2: It was a weird moment. You're just saying it, actually.
0: No, I'm just referencing.
3: This is one of Tom's biggest fears, is that he's going to die in an embarrassing situation. Or something is going to embarrass him.
2: Let me tell you something. The odds
11: Tom, if you die in pantyhose, it'll be on the front page of every paper in America.
2: No, but seriously.
10: You will.
2: You want me to scare you to death? Seriously, the odds of one of us, the three of us, me, Christy, or Bob, finding you passed away aren't great, but it's possible.
3: Right.
0: So you're saying if you found me,
2: if one of the three of us found you, we're going to tie you up and put a ball game.
13: We're going to tape you up and put a game.
2: Absolutely.
0: You're going to take a magic marker and write on my face. I love dick
2: on your forehead. You're damn right. Yeah.
10: What a way to
0: then we'd roll you on
13: my
0: your
13: mom's going to go, who is this
11: what
13: dick
11: is that
13: character?
11: Then we'd roll you on your stomach and put a candle in your ass.
2: I'm going to go, I don't know what he was doing. And I'm going to call Bob over and we're just going to crit.
11: Bring your camera.
3: We're
2: going to
3: have a party.
11: Oh, my God. Oh, yeah. Got a party hat on his head. Now,
10: seems like the percentage of one of them killing you are pretty high, too. Not only finding you, but maybe actually.
0: Now, let me ask you this, Eddie.
2: He said changing the topic.
0: No, this is the same topic. Okay. Uh-huh. Do you have anything in your house? If you were to sadly go away and your wife was going through your stuff, are you, for example, if she were to get a hold of your laptop, would she find stuff that she'd be surprised?
10: You know what? She would find like Lord of the Rings statues and stuff, stupid things that people give me, robots, like stuff like that. I don't really have anything embarrassing.
0: You know?
10: So my brother sent Oliver a hookah for his first birthday.
11: How sweet.
10: Yeah, I'm like,
0: thoughtful.
10: And somebody's like, you don't just smoke marijuana out of it. I'm like, he's one. He doesn't smoke tobacco either.
2: That would go with the tattoo.
11: Yeah, obviously. Yeah.
10: Tattoo, hookah. This kid's got some, he's got a future.
11: Let me introduce you to the wonderful world of clove. Okay,
0: now,
11: here we go.
0: Now, Larry.
10: The wonderful world of cloves.
0: Larry Reed is here
2: with
0: us.
2: Smoke a clove out of the hookah. That's good for you.
11: Come on.
2: little one-year-old kid.
0: Larry, I'm guessing that hidden somewhere in your home on the computer. I can't even imagine.
9: No,
0: this.
9: I don't have any of that stuff.
11: How would I imagine?
9: I just talk about sick stuff. In my real life, I'm straight as an arrow.
2: Cubs stats and Cubs websites.
9: Exactly. I got no porno or nothing in my house.
2: Well, the only sick stuff
9: it's
2: he
9: buried
2: has.
9: In the woods.
11: The wife might find it. Come on.
10: Into the wild. It's underneath an underpass and a hole.
9: What a wild ass.
0: What do they do with
2: Cubs and Bears stats are pretty sick, though.
0: I mean, this is...
9: Hey!
2: Oh!
9: Cubs are in first place, mister.
11: That's right, buddy.
0: This is kind of an awkward situation. I had a problem with my email, and so I was going through the address book.
10: Yeah. Right.
0: Mm-hmm. And I came upon a couple people who are no longer with us.
10: Ooh,
0: and it's
10: okay.
0: A little bit creepy when you have to electronically delete the... Because you don't want to do a group email and send it.
11: Right. Yeah. Well,
0: but what's the protocol on that now? This is a new thing in our culture. Do you, when someone...
10: Passes.
0: Do you take their computer and...
11: You take them out of your...
0: No, but I mean with their computer. You take
3: what do you do with their computer?
10: There should be a service.
0: I wonder if there is a service where they go in and do they have to know the passwords, or is there a way they can delete everything, or what if they have
11: yeah,
0: to
11: Yeah, what if the
3: there's
11: guy
3: stuff
11: actually
3: on there that you really want?
11: Yeah,
3: like,
11: what if he actually has the cure for cancer on his computer and,
3: or he was a writer
0: And here's the cure for cancer. Oh, and there's a picture of him with man or a woman?
2: A candle up his ass.
11: Oh, yeah. Is he wearing a party hat?
0: Excuse me.
3: I give you death at a funeral.
2: I love dick on his forehead.
0: I don't really think we need the who is this dick fellow, number one. And secondly, stow the candle for a while, won't you?
9: Now I just hope you find him dead.
2: It was Bob's idea and it was brilliant.
0: But there has to be some kind of, what do you do? You find, you've got, you know.
2: Would
0: you,
2: it be lit, Bob?
0: Excuse me.
2: Huh?
0: Remember? Sorry. We're stowing the candle bit. Okay. No, there would be a laptop
11: be able to determine and time of death.
0: Can you take it to someone and go, this is so and so's computer? I need you to.
10: The Geek Squad.
0: Can they do that?
10: They probably.
11: Probably.
9: Sure.
10: I almost feel like nobody has secrets anymore with the blogging.
11: Mm-hmm.
10: People blog. Like, everybody wants you to know what they're doing constantly. And I hate when people want you to read their blog. Have you, like, subscribed to our blog?
11: I've never been a blog fan.
10: Like, I don't read books. Yeah. Why am I going to start with your
11: why
10: blog?
11: Why would I read your life? Yeah.
10: Like, I don't even read Oscar Wilde. Why am I going to jump into your mommy teeny about how you have kicked diaper rash out of existence? Like, your little tips on Boudreaux and then the triple paste and then you bring it in with the
3: Boudreaux's butt paste.
11: What?
3: Butt paste.
0: Let me tell you something.
10: What?
0: You go
11: what
0: knock.
11: Is that?
0: You go knocking diaper rash. Desitin. Those are some smart people. They got it down. You got a diaper rash issue, Eddie?
10: Desitin. I have not myself, but sometimes all of it gets a little bit of a diaper
0: I'm
10: rash.
0: Telling you,
10: it's awful,
0: Desitin's
10: man. It's so painful for me.
11: I'll bet. Yeah,
0: Desitin is good. Good, good stuff. We're going to take a short break.
11: Oh, look at that. Okay.
0: When we come back, there'll be one less person here because he's going to be experiencing what it feels like when a candle is placed in the wrong spot.
2: Okay.
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0: gonna dress in black, blue, and white. 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
1: Hey, Barry.
0: Yo, buddy.
1: The song ended. Graber and I hit that pretty note. We went like this. We went, and what? The song was over.
0: That was our big finish, dude. Well, I heard that, but this is such a rocking song that I just got so excited. I want to keep playing it.
2: Oh, I can understand that. The pressure, live radio and all.
0: Well, sure.
2: I don't think we can really continue this song unless our audience here sings along with us.
0: Who's with me? Who's going to

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0: 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Comedy, guests, Bob and Tom exclusives. 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
1: There's Pat Godwin in the guitar room.
2: Hey, chick.
1: There's Josh Arnold in the comment chair.
2: Hello.
1: There's Jessica Alsman.
3: Hi there.
1: There's Ace Cosby. Hey. Manning the track phone hotline hot phone. There's Willie Griswold.
2: Yo.
1: I'm Chick McGee. Here's Tom.
4: Got something to cheer you up there before we get to Allie Breen and sexy time.
3: Mm-hmm.
4: Pat, I know you're nervous about your son being at camp.
2: A little bit.
4: It's his first time he's been away from camp. Someone who's a very bright man. Mark.
1: You told him about ticks yet? Ticks? He could have a tick? His son could get a tick?
3: Oh, he'll come back with lice or
4: Mark
3: something.
4: Writes, leeches. Pat, think differently about Jimmy. Think of Jimmy as one of your guitars.
1: Oh.
4: He's at the pawn shop. He'll be gone for a while, but he'll be coming back someday.
3: Sure.
2: That's pretty funny.
1: And when he comes back, he'll have a tick. Digging into him. Now, Lyme disease.
4: In the meantime.
1: Oh. Horrible.
4: I look at the screen. There she is. It's Allie Breen, and of course the game is Guess Where Allie
3: Where's
4: Is.
3: Where's Allie?
4: Is that a hotel room?
5: A cottage. Cape Cod.
4: Of course.
2: Wow, that feature money.
3: Oh, wow. I love it.
1: Once again, I'm not going to ask if, but what bank are you going to rob next? Good God.
3: My
2: Lord. Looks lovely.
4: It looks really nice,
5: Thank
4: Allie.
5: Thank you.
4: Now, the way this,
5: it is cute. It's
4: the show is called Sexy Time, where we try to take your love troubles and fix everything up. What have we got, Allie?
5: Dear Allie, my boyfriend is 16 years older than me, and we have to go to his social and work events a lot. Everyone always brings up my age, which is uncomfortable, and the events are just boring in general. Is it rude to tell him his friends and colleagues suck and I don't want to go to these anymore?
2: No.
5: My friends are way more fun to hang out with. Why do I have to get dragged along?
6: You signed up for this when you started dating an old man.
3: That's exactly right.
6: If you don't want to date an old man, don't want to do old man stuff, don't date an old guy.
3: Right.
4: You're lucky he can still go out. Pretty soon you're just going to be changing his diapers. Believe me, I've been reading about this.
6: Me too.
4: No, really, he's right. You signed up for it.
2: No, I don't think you have to go.
4: Yeah, but you don't have to go to everything.
2: Tell me you don't want to go.
5: Well, maybe not work events, but social events for sure. Right?
6: I don't know. Yeah, he can go do his work stuff, and then you can go to Claire's with your buddies at the mall or whatever.
1: Yeah, whatever.
3: Surely she's
2: Spencer's
3: of age.
4: Yeah, Claire's might be shooting a little low, Willie. Yeah. I think every couple has this, and ages are not necessarily the primary component to this.
1: Absolutely not.
5: True.
4: People have different...
1: You know, hey, where's that gargoyle that you're married to, Phil? Well, you know how she is. She's tired of everything, including me.
4: Oh, no. She said, if Phil's there, don't say I said hello.
1: Okay.
7: It's a compliment. They're probably just jealous that he's with you. And so they always make a comment about your age, and you're like, I'm going to go home and play with my Barbies, whatever. But just, I don't know. Yeah, go with it. Roll with it. Who cares?
4: Yeah, maybe you don't wear the pigtails and the...
7: yeah, that would help.
1: The outfit from the Britney Spears video.
4: Yeah.
2: Oops, now, I did it again.
4: Let's move forward. We've solved this problem.
5: Dear Allie, my boyfriend and I were walking home from dinner, and we passed a strip club. Jokingly, he asked if I wanted to go in. He said he'd never been in one. So we went in and had a drink. Since then, he's repeatedly tried to get me to go hang out at other strip clubs and goes to them a couple times a month with his friends. He seems obsessed with them. What do I do to stop this? And was that really his first time in a strip club?
4: Absolutely not.
5: Not a chance.
2: No, I really don't think there is a chance.
1: Same thing happened to Josh. He walked in with his girlfriend and they went, Josh!
2: Fellas,
6: you wanna go?
2: Wait, fellas,
4: ladies. Yeah, see, Chick had a clever.
1: There's something I need to tell you.
4: Chick had a clever notion, which was that when Josh walked into the strip club, all the women recognized him.
1: Had is the key word.
5: Oh, yeah.
4: Yeah. Okay. Yeah. No, this guy's into it. Yeah, I had a friend. A buddy of mine was like this. Buddy of mine was just every paycheck, boom, right across the street to Club Wana.
5: Oh, wow.
3: Club Wana?
4: Yeah, you want to not get laid?
3: Oh, jeez. Want to lose your money?
4: Yeah, it's famous. So.
5: Yeah, I don't get the obsession with strip clubs. You never get to, you don't like hook up with any of the strippers, right?
2: That, you know, that argument doesn't hold up for me. You still get to look at naked chicks dancing around. Sometimes
4: no, but it's like going to a restaurant going, God, that roast beef looks great. What do you mean I can't have it?
2: Go on Instagram sometime. Yeah. Look at all the food that people look at. Yeah. It's the same thing. It's not.
5: It's true.
1: I've seen you take pictures of your food, so hush.
2: Yeah, exactly.
4: It was spectacularly delicious.
2: They sit on your lap. You get to touch their boobs sometimes. It's
5: Oh, yeah, I guess that's true.
2: Right. Pretty awesome. You marry one. You get a good lap dance, it changes your life.
4: I think the answer to this question is this guy's obsessed with this, and it's not going
2: to
4: change.
2: No, there's nothing you can do to stop him. Mm-hmm. You ever been to one, Allie?
5: I have been to a strip club.
2: It's been
5: I was in college.
2: Oh, okay.
5: I went to one at with a group of friends.
4: Have you ever thought of not? You know, don't take this the wrong way. I'm not suggesting that you should become a stripper. Have you ever thought of a good stripper name for yourself, though, in the unlikely event that you did?
5: No, but what is it? Are those one of those like this? You know, your first pet in the street you grew up on, which would be Kizzy Churchill.
7: Kizzy.
4: See, that's a porn. Kizzy. That's the formula for a porno name.
1: Wasn't that a name of one of the characters on? Color Purple, Kizzy, isn't that right?
3: Well, there's not much difference between strippers and,
4: I think there is.
2: I think Allie is a good stripper name, and people would assume it's a fake name. Yeah. I think you could totally get away with your actual name.
4: Yeah, I had a real dilemma. I knew a couple that were born in a foreign country, but they're now Americans and living here, and they're great people. But
2: great people.
4: Let me just make I just want to say
1: they're great people. They weren't even though they're not Americans.
8: Are you going to call the guy a gentleman soon?
4: No, the problem was the situation was very simple, and I've mentioned this before.
1: Here we go.
4: At
1: last. It's been a long road, but it's the point of the cassette.
4: She was pregnant, and she told me the name of the child, which would be perceived by many folks as being a stripper name.
1: Oh, yeah, Mercedes. Ladies, right?
3: Did they go with it?
4: Yes, they have gone with it. I have actually seen
1: Escalade.
4: Baby Noah, but I'm just saying.
3: I know
2: what's the worst that's going to happen? She's going to become a stripper and make $2,000 a week. Good for her.
7: Mm-hmm. Is this her name?
4: Yep.
2: I have not been to a strip club in, I'm not lying. It's probably been 8 years.
8: Oh, really?
2: A little longer. Yeah.
8: Last summer.
2: But the last time I went, it was 60% women. And 40% men.
5: Oh, wow.
2: Because a lot of them are open.
4: On stage or?
2: No.
3: No,
2: in the
3: audience.
2: In the crowd.
4: Oh.
2: Yeah.
5: It's kind of a fun group.
4: After your NAMBA remark earlier.
2: Yes.
8: Fellas.
2: I go to Buys. That's where I go.
1: Let's mention that again.
4: Sorry.
5: Okay. I don't get why women still strip if there's OnlyFans. Wouldn't that be a way better route? You can do that, make a lot more money, and not have to be in public.
3: Right. You can do it from your own home.
5: Yeah, completely.
4: I believe we did have a news story saying that strip club revenue nationally was significantly down.
3: Yeah, some girls really like to dance, though.
2: Also, a big, big killer virus out there.
4: Okay, sure. Okay, well, let's move on. What else have we got?
5: Dear Allie, my fiance just broke up with me because she caught me cheating with one of her friends. I stayed with the friend, but now I realize what a mistake I made. I tried breaking up with the friend and begging my fiance to take me back, but now the friend has allied with her and is telling her a bunch of lies, like that I pursued her for months before we hooked up and that I talked trash about my fiance to her, both of which aren't true. Can I argue these points even though I got caught cheating?
3: No.
5: I don't know what to do.
2: You can argue them, but just know they'll fall on deaf ears.
3: Right.
2: They'll be moot.
5: Totally.
3: You need to move on.
8: Dude, you might even need to move.
3: Yeah.
8: Like,
3: no
8: you might
3: jokes.
8: Need to change cities.
5: Yeah, this is going to follow you.
4: Yeah, when the two of them
5: are gonna know
4: when the
5: past.
4: Two of them get together, you know what I'm talking about, right?
2: Scissoring?
4: Yikes. No.
2: Oh. I guess I don't know what you're talking about.
4: They're both attacking you.
3: Yeah, that's
4: and they both have inside knowledge.
3: Yeah.
4: You're dead.
2: Yeah,
7: this is a stupid letter. This is just a stupid letter.
4: Why?
7: Because he cheated. You're done. It's done.
4: Hmm.
7: She's lying.
5: Yeah.
7: Lied
4: well, he
7: first.
4: Wants her back.
7: Well, it sucks for you. Go, move on.
4: Wow.
3: He's not getting her back.
2: Sorry to bother you. Jeff's going to
4: scorch earth.
7: He's like, no, the girl I cheated on her with is talking, so now, poor me.
4: Okay, let's move on. What else have you got, Allie?
5: Yeah, I don't know why that makes a difference. If he's like, well, she pursued me. I didn't pursue her. You still cheated.
2: Yeah,
5: it doesn't matter in that
2: exactly.
5: case.
2: Exactly.
3: Yeah. Yeah.
2: All right. See his point a little bit. I do, because she gets to still be friends with her.
7: Which is still kind of weird.
2: So, yeah.
5: That's
2: so
5: true.
2: So how come she gets the benefit of the doubt and I don't? I kind of see his point, but you did cheat and it's over.
3: And you cheated with one of her friends.
2: So yeah, but like she's still friends with the friend. That's insane.
7: Well, that's because is she really? Both
4: how much booze would it take
7: for like a frenemy thing?
4: How much booze would it take to get them into a three-way? Then problem solved.
2: Write back and ask that, will you?
7: Yeah.
2: But in the meantime, what's the next letter?
4: Okay, we're moving on.
5: Maybe that's the solution. You can suggest it. Dear Allie, my girlfriend is really close to her family, and they all go on vacation together once a year. I don't mind doing that every few years, but I hate wasting my vacation time and money on this every year. It's not like we can get freaky with the whole family around.
2: I see.
5: How can I explain this to her without ending up in the doghouse?
3: Boy, this is a toughie.
7: You get freaky with the family around, and then there you go. You won't be invited back on the family vacation.
3: Maybe go every other year. Maybe let her go every year, and you go every other year.
4: This is a variation on the holiday problem.
3: Right.
4: And your best bet is to maybe set up, okay, we do Thanksgiving here this year, then we do Christmas there, and then...
1: It raises Josh's ugly head about, well, you need to talk to her.
2: No, in this case, I say, tell her how you feel, and then just... Yeah. Why are you so afraid of being in the doghouse? Who cares?
3: Or maybe you could get a separate place, like stay in a separate, where you can get freaky.
4: Country.
6: Dude, let her go with her family. You just do a six Flags to her. Yeah, roller coaster.
1: He's not going to Six Flags. Yeah.
2: No, I'd say how you feel and then just put up with her being mad at you. I don't understand why guys are so afraid to be put in the doghouse. What's wrong with that? She doesn't talk to you for 3 days?
4: No. They get cut off.
2: Gee, how dare I? Oh, you get cut off and then you get to watch porn for a week? What a bummer.
4: Thank you, Josh. Josh is extra angry since that NAMBA thing didn't go over.
1: Mother, would you like me to show you what's going on?
3: I'm
2: not angry at all.
4: Stop. First break this morning, no Son one can a... take a joke anymore.
2: Oh, no. I'm not angry at all about anything. It's just, an angry woman doesn't want to speak to me? Woe is me.
4: It's off to the strip. Okay. I'm sorry. Back to Allie, we have time for a couple more. What do you got?
5: Dear Allie, my boyfriend loves morning sex. Like, immediately. He likes to roll over and start up first thing after waking up.
1: Start it up.
5: I want us to at least wash up and brush our teeth, but when I try to do that, he says he likes all the morning smells. Oh. Gross, right? How do I stop this from happening and get him to wash up?
2: I don't think you can. I mean, he doesn't want to lose the images of that dream of your sister he just had.
4: Well, you've solved that one.
5: There you go.
4: I didn't think this joke could get any worse. I was wrong.
2: Her image is fading, honey. No, we have to do it now.
4: That's a weird situation.
6: From this angle, you
5: I've heard of
6: me.
5: When guys like the smell of someone after they come back from the gym, like sweat or something, but morning breath.
3: That's a pheromone thing, probably.
4: Yeah, I think Christy's right. That's unnatural. Yeah.
2: What are you going to do? The guy likes it.
3: The guy likes it. If you don't like it, you're going to have to live with it or leave it.
4: Josh may be closer to the truth than we'd like to think. It may be, okay, I've got this going. Better hurry. This is not going to last for long.
2: This guy must be kind of young. I'm 44, and if I wake up and... don't pee before I have sex. I mean, there was a time where I could do it. Not anymore.
1: You better be into something else.
4: I had to set up what's the equivalent to parallel bars in my bathroom. Because sometimes I'll wake up and in between gravity and everything else. Wait a minute. I can't shoot it up.
6: That is so gross.
4: I think we've done good work here today. But we do have time for one more, Allie. If you can favor us with one more letter, please.
5: Absolutely. Dear Allie, I ran into my husband's friend's wife at the grocery store. They were in a fantasy league together for the last few years, the husband and friend. As we were saying goodbye, I said something about the league starting up again. And she said, what? My husband hasn't been in the league for the last 2 years.
3: Oh.
5: I was super shocked and I was going to furiously confront him. But now I think it's better to wait and actually snoop and see what he's doing without him knowing. It's so hard to sit on this info. What's the better plan?
3: Sit.
2: What?
6: Wait, no. Wait, hold up.
5: Yep.
4: I'm confused.
6: Yeah. There's a chance.
1: None of your business.
3: I think stay that out of this.
6: There's a chance that her husband might be lying to her and that he is saying that he's not in the league even though he is.
2: Exactly.
3: Why wouldn't you
2: just,
3: what he's doing.
2: Just ask your husband. Just go, hey, I ran into so-and-so. She said that what's-his-face hasn't been in the league for 2 years. What's that about?
3: That means he's having an affair.
2: Husband.
1: And if the husband says, what?
3: What?
1: He's lying. Yeah. Okay. Yeah.
4: So is this?
5: Yeah.
4: So this is a fantasy football. They meet
2: two
4: every
2: wives.
4: Week.
2: Two wives.
4: Okay.
2: Meet.
4: All right.
2: The one says, "Hey, my husband."
4: Oh, but so he's not really good. So he's going somewhere else.
3: He's going somewhere else. He's having an affair.
2: We don't know that.
5: Absolutely.
2: Where
5: I think so,
9: you're projecting.
2: We don't know that he is. Really could be right. The other wife might not know about the
4: He's going to the chick from the first letter.
1: He's cheating.
2: The answer is talk to your husband.
1: No, the answer is shoot him while he's sleeping.
6: No, everyone.
1: Answer.
6: Allie, can you please have your husband write me, is Jonathan Taylor a safe first pick in the draft? Because I think he's going to deliver this season, but I'm not really sure.
4: Let's get down to the important thing.
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4: Christy Lee.
3: Yep.
4: With her new bangs right over there.
3: I haven't had my bangs cut in weeks.
17: Yeah, they look great. They look
4: really nice. Look
17: great. Trimmed, right?
4: Yeah. There's Pat Godwin over there.
2: Yep.
4: Pat Cave, Christy, of course, at the Navy Federal Credit Union News Desk. This is Tom speaking. And I think without any further ado, let's just get right to it. Bring a little joy to the world. It's Ace Cosby with, of course, the Ace Cosby joke of the day.
17: You ever wonder why God only made one Yogi the Bear?
4: Huh.
3: No, why?
17: He tried a second time, made a boo-boo.
2: Chef loves it.
4: We did have bear news earlier this morning.
1: Man versus bear on Discovery Channel.
4: A new TV show coming
1: first week of December, I think Wednesday night.
3: Wow.
4: It's
1: the bear does not know he's competing. None of the there are three bears. None of them know they're competing.
4: But they're grizzly bears.
1: Yeah.
3: Mm-hmm.
4: And I saw the photograph of a
3: they're big
4: guy pushing a giant log.
1: And yeah, and he's really straining, and the bear's just like, okay, I'll do this.
4: But you do raise a good point. The bears don't really know what's happening.
1: Nope.
4: They don't get a big prize. It sounds very scary. There's nothing between the bear and this guy, is
1: no.
4: there?
1: No. Not the pictures I've seen.
2: They should get to eat the guy, shouldn't they? If they win.
3: I think so.
2: Yeah, if the bear wins, they eat the guy.
3: So if the guy wins, he gets to eat the bear? Is that where we're going?
2: Yeah, yeah.
4: No. I don't want to eat
1: how far
4: bears.
1: Are we from animal attacks and we see it on TV? Mm-hmm. And it's live and whatever happens.
3: Oh,
1: happens.
3: You mean
2: what do you say we pitch?
1: Man versus tiger, man versus bear, man versus kangaroo, whoever.
3: Just throw them out there.
4: So live like, LA live like UFC, where this is happening now. You don't know what's going to happen.
1: You don't know what's going to happen.
4: We can't guarantee.
1: You don't
4: know
1: if he's going to get kicked in the face or the man's going to kill the bear. Or
2: We could have, we could combine, like, remember the old Circus of the Stars?
9: Yep.
2: With animal stuff. Wouldn't you pay to, or wouldn't you watch that?
9: Carol?
2: Tonight, the cast of Two Broke Girls versus three hammerhead sharks.
9: Oh, yeah. Man, oh. I'd watch that.
4: I would watch that.
9: I always remember Carol Channing trying to train dogs in Circus of the Stars.
18: All right, now.
4: God, how many of the dogs cut themselves out?
18: Hello, Dottie.
4: Oh, God.
3: Magnificent performance. Fan, huh?
9: The Helen Hunt of musicals.
4: Sorry, could we? Oh, I don't know what she did to you.
2: Helen Hunt.
4: Christy Lee is at her base, as I said earlier. Now, what's going on over there?
3: A self-described swingers club in Western Germany was evacuated after the club's carbon monoxide detector went off. Firefighters in the town of Hattingen said
9: right,
3: that about
9: choke. 300
3: swingers were brought to safety after the alarm went off late Saturday night. The swingers, many wearing only bathrobes, were examined by first aid workers. Approximately 10 complained of feeling unwell and needed treatment.
9: I'm woozy.
3: The fire department said no dangerous levels of carbon monoxide were detected once they arrived.
18: There once was a one who was woozy. At the time, she was... Oh, never mind.
4: 300 people at a swingers club is that's a pretty big crowd.
3: It's a Saturday night, dude.
2: Wow.
4: Do they have their own rooms?
2: Yeah, I don't know how
3: that
2: works.
3: I think I believe some of them have their own rooms. It wasn't like a big, large room with 300 people going at it.
19: That's right. I kiss your wife now.
18: 3, 2, 1, here we go.
9: There's got to be 100 reasons you would never participate in this.
4: Everything about this sounds disgusting.
9: Everything. The walking around in the robe.
4: But it sounds like a great scene in a movie, though, where there's some kind of a chase going on. You turn around the corner and there's 300 people, it's half of them naked, that have just been evacuated from an orgy. What's happening here? I thought they
2: Boy. Yeah, you walk out of your room, there's 300 people in bathrobes. What did I walk into, Cuckoo's Nest?
4: Well, be thankful. Obviously, very important to have carbon monoxide detectors, by the way. Very important.
2: Oh, of course.
4: Not to mention how important it is to have the bathrobes.
3: Thoughtful landlord. That's what you have there.
4: I see Herr Schultz with his dangler right there in the alley.
9: I understand for the carbon monoxide detector, they had to hunt. But there was one. Never mind.
4: Okay, I'm sorry. Back to you.
3: Well, in Germany, there are a lot more. They don't care about nudity. They show it on TV all the time there.
9: Oh, yeah. Yeah, they have a naked Wheel of Fortune.
3: Probably.
19: I show you my wiener.
18: Show me
19: your puzzle.
18: I have trained these crabs to march. I have the word Poland tattooed on my foot.
3: Oh, jeez.
18: Invade.
3: Hey, here's one badass. An 11-year-old girl in Zimbabwe saved her buddy from a crocodile attack. Last week, 9-year-old Latoya Muwani was attacked by a crocodile while swimming in a stream in Cinderella Village. Rebecca Monkombwe said she heard her friend's screams, jumped into the water, got on top of the crocodile, and gouged its eyes.
2: Oh, that's what they say you should do, yeah.
3: Once the crocodile let go of the victim, wow. Rebecca helped Latoya out of the stream. The 9-year-old was taken to a hospital for what nurses called mild injuries.
4: Jumped on a living crocodile.
2: That is brave.
4: And I won't pick up my friends at the airport. This chick.
9: I'm guessing the crocodile TV station has a very different slant on this story.
2: Innocent croc attack.
9: And croc viciously. Attacked by girls. He was just going to the grocery.
4: That's amazing.
2: Yeah, that's good on her, man. That's amazing.
3: I was in the Everglades the other day, and I'll tell you what, when that 12-foot crocodile was swimming right next to, I mean, there's no barrier.
4: You were in one of those airboats?
3: Yeah. It's
9: how close was the crocodile?
3: As close as you and I are.
4: Man.
2: Could somebody have easily just kind of tipped you into the water?
9: Yeah, could that have happened?
2: just a slight nudge?
3: Could have done that, sure. But it's...
9: You probably wouldn't survive.
4: Hit the gas, Alonzo. She's over.
3: But you're thinking, God, I hope this crocodile's not hungry.
2: Yeah, no kidding.
4: Floor of the oven, Rude.
3: So then somebody told me that there are tons of videos out where that shows the crocodiles jumping into these boats.
4: Really?
3: I'm like, what?
2: Wow.
3: What? Yeah, someone told me.
2: Hey, crocodile,
3: me that.
2: Why'd you jump into the boat? That's where the people are.
4: The food is.
3: God. And I usually am not afraid of animals, but that made me go, whoa, wait.
2: It's nerve-wracking, huh?
3: Yeah.
4: That's because if you get in the water, you're dead.
2: Yeah.
3: Yeah, I don't think I could gouge a croc's eyes out.
4: Mm. Well,
3: I don't know. I hope I never have to find out.
4: unless the brown cloud.
2: Yeah, you're kind of a squid at that point, aren't you?
3: Yeah.
4: So hats off to this young lady who at age 11.
3: 11. Saved your 9-year-old friend.
4: First of all, I'm guessing most of the streams in Zimbabwe probably don't have signs going crocodiles here, but word gets out.
2: Yes. They interviewed the little girl. They said, so how come you jumped in to save your friend? The girl said, bitch still owes me $40.
4: America.
2: That's kind of a joke, right?
1: That's kind of a joke. You delivered it like it should have been a joke.
2: Yeah, it had the cadence of one.
1: Yeah, all very right. much so.
20: It had the pause for laughter.
1: Yes. You smiled at the end, signifying a punchline.
2: Yes.
1: Yes. It was all there.
20: Your mechanics are strong.
4: I have a legitimate question. This is going to sound ridiculous, but I know they make bear spray, yes. which is really mm-hmm. powerful. Do they make crocodile spray?
3: They didn't offer it to us, so I don't know.
4: Or does bear spray work on more than other critters?
2: Hmm.
4: So if you were in that little boat, Christy, and a croc got too aggressive, could you?
3: Well, they didn't offer it, so I don't know.
4: Hmm. Wow. Do they tell you not to do certain things?
3: No.
4: Do they tell don't put your hands in the water? Don't.
3: No. At one point, we got out of the boat to get closer to a crocodile.
4: Oh, so you've been having cocktails?
3: No.
1: Cocktails.
3: No. And he goes, I wouldn't get that close, but he goes, well, get out of the boat here and you guys could get up to the. And I'm like,
4: how did your boyfriend feel about this? Was he getting crock blocked?
3: Oh, God.
1: Hey! Did you see your boyfriend at any point paying anyone on the boat?
2: No? All right. Hey, when you see her stand up, why don't you hit the gas?
4: When I say twin Evan Roots.
1: Boy, this is sure a beautiful country, hit it.
4: Just brush those throttles.
3: Airboats have an amazing motor on them. They're like a...
4: Like a big fan.
1: Yeah.
3: No, but they're run with like a big engine, like would run a car.
2: A moving
3: yeah.
2: vehicle?
3: Hmm. Yeah. Incredible.
1: Yeah. Wow, yeah.
2: That's wild.
3: They're very loud, is what I'm saying.
4: Acceleration?
3: Yeah.
4: Do they accelerate slowly, though? Does that have to get up to
1: when
4: speed?
1: When you remember this later, you're going to blame me, but it's those two. like an engine, a moving a thing. Okay,
3: I don't
1: care. That's something, yeah.
4: Well, I got the idea to kill her listening to the Bob and Tom Show.
1: I don't know what you're talking about.
4: But a fellow, he seemed somewhat friendly and very happy to take the $10,000 in cash.
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26: Here, Figsy. Come here, boy. Good boy. Whoa, hey, Dad. Figsy's breath really stinks.
4: Oh, I know, Sam. Ugh. It smells like Figsy's been eating his own poop again.
20: Oh,
26: gee, if only they made something to make his breath smell better. Sorry, Figs. We'll have to play Frisbee some other time. You're just like a furry turd.
25: Sound familiar? Does your dog love to dine on his own dog logs, leaving his breath smelling like a stopped-up commode? Well, have we got the answer for you? Oh, it's a peppermint-flavored lozenge made especially for dogs like yours. Introducing new Extra Mints.
26: Here, Figsy. Golly, that is some bad breath. Here, Figsy, try one of these new excrements. Wow, what a difference, huh, Dad?
5: You bet, Sam. Figsy's face may be covered in his own feces, but his breath is minty fresh.
26: Hey, Dad, look. Figsy's licking his crotch again. Do you think his breath is still fresh?
5: We'll never know, son.
6: Oh, God.
5: We'll never know. Hey, Sam, you know why a dog licks his own...
26: Yeah, because he can. I've heard it a million times.
25: Extra Mix. Fetch some today.
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7: Hey, boys, this is the Pope.
4: Hey, your pontiffness, how are you?
7: Hear me okay?
18: Yeah.
7: I'm on the Pope phone and the Pope mobile.
4: We were talking about road rage.
7: Well, you know, you just got to learn how to calm down.
18: Uh-huh.
7: Take it easy. We all the brothers out here.
4: Yeah, that's right.
7: Hey, idiot, it's the one on the right. Step on it.
3: Wow, even the Pope.
7: That's the trick is to just to kick back and relax, you know, maybe
18: sure.
7: Pick up some tunes or whatever.
18: Well, you're a very...
7: Hey, Grandma, it's green. Hey, the horn blows, how about the driver?
8: I can't think about the big picture. It's just hard, don't you think, to be human right now?
18: Mm-hmm.
8: I mean, we've got stresses and pressures. I've got suicide bombers and gingivitis. You know, something's going to
18: get me.
8: Oh, it is. What I mean, I do the best I can. You know, I floss twice a day and spy on my neighbor because that's what they said.
18: That.
8: Keep your eyes open. Let us know if you see something fishy.
18: That's right.
8: And I don't know. You think that's going to work? There was a lady in Florida that gave birth and didn't know she was pregnant.
3: Yeah.
8: You want that lady watching your back? Really?
18: You want that lady voting?
8: You know, yeah. Really? Yeah. I mean, I'm sure she's a nice lady, but something tells me things get by her. That's all I'm saying. I mean,
10: I thought I had indigestion.
8: Yeah.
10: A little backfire from a burrito the other day.
18: Yeah.
10: Well, it's a baby.
5: Here, can I help you through the x-ray machine, Mr. Otta?
18: Yeah.
5: Yeah.
8: Sure.
18: Yes.
5: Jim, we mentioned you are a tall man.
18: Yes. 6'6",
5: Are you a single guy or married guy?
11: I just got married.
5: Oh, congratulations.
11: Yes.
5: How's that going?
11: First timer?
13: Yeah, first timer.
6: Wow.
13: Yeah.
18: How about that?
13: I'm learning, you know, very slowly I'm learning, you know, like, you know, when women get married, they take the guy's name, and I'm learning that us guys are also giving my married name is somebody.
6: Somebody's got to take the trash out.
13: At first, I was like, is she talking to somebody else? Is there somebody else here?
18: Somebody.
13: Shouldn't we be on a first name basis by now?
10: Well, someone's going to have to go to the hardware store. And somebody's going to have to put this table together.
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3: 24. There's Pat Godwin.
4: Hey, Chick.
3: He's in the performance studio. There's Josh Arnold. There's Ace Cosby. There's Willie Griswold. I'm Chick McGee. And Tom, it looks like Josh is amused by an email.
5: Oh, yes. Yeah. Yeah. I've been roasted by a gentleman who enjoys the Rockettes.
6: Oh, boy.
7: Well, let me, again, since Willie missed it, let me
6: set
7: this story up. Yeah. The Rockettes were in the news. The great dancers from Radio City Music Hall.
6: Yeah. And apparently there's a college, the Boston Conservatory at Berkeley, offering dance classes, Willie, taught by the Rockettes.
8: Is this Berkeley, E-L-E-Y, or
6: E-L-E-E? L-E-E.
7: The one in
8: Boston.
6: In Boston. The class focuses on the dancers' meticulously precise technique based on tap, ballet, and jazz, in which the dancers move and kick in perfect synchronicity.
5: And I asked, isn't it time that we all acknowledge the fact that the Rockettes are completely talentless?
3: Yes.
5: I
3: hate to agree with him, but I think he's right.
8: It is. It's weird and old-timey. When you look at modern dance, what they're doing isn't as impressive.
5: Exactly. Well, Michael has written in. He says he took his 10-year-old daughter to New York, and they saw the Rockettes and just had a wonderful time. And he says, I realize, Michael's from Chicago, by the way. I realize you're a single guy from St. Louis and your idea of culture is going to a Blues or Cardinals game and pouring a Bush Light into a glass instead of drinking it straight from the can.
7: Nice.
5: I'll have you know I do drink it straight from the can, Michael. Try to be a little more open-minded, sir.
4: That's pretty funny.
5: Yeah. And he says about entertainment experiences you've never actually had the pleasure of enjoying. I have seen the Rockettes at Radio City Music Hall. We had to go with our show choir.
6: We had to go. I hear that.
5: And then we got to tour the Radio City, which was really cool. And we got to meet a couple of rock. And I'll be honest, I wasn't so impressed by the dancing, but I was like 16 or 17. I was horny the whole time.
8: A lot of legs to deal with.
5: And a lot of that side pelvis, you know,
8: yeah.
5: You know that.
8: It's like, is it butt? Is it thigh?
5: Just a magical place.
8: Yeah,
5: yeah.
3: Big fan.
5: Yeah.
7: Were there? And I suppose most of the fellas in the show choir.
3: Oh, here
7: not,
3: we go.
7: We're not similarly.
3: There we go.
7: Okay. Aroused.
5: Only two that I can think of.
7: Okay.
5: And that wasn't even verified. It was just assumed.
7: Those Rockettes, that looks like an incredible workout. I'm surprised that hasn't become one of those fads. Remember how stripper poles became a workout fad for a while?
5: Yeah.
7: That's very physical.
6: Any dance, there are tons of dance classes that would.
7: Nothing would be funnier than
6: high kick like that unless you've got a lot of experience.
5: Holy stretching, yeah.
7: Be great.
6: Yeah.
7: Yoga pants and
3: whatever
7: and
3: you guys say.
7: Dancing.
3: Whatever, I'm with Josh on this one.
5: Okay. Yeah, oh yeah, they're kicking again. Look at that. They're spinning.
3: Maybe if they could guest on the Broadway show Stomp, they really have something there.
7: Yeah,
3: they're banging trash cans and kicking.
7: I'll bet the smallest Rockette could come in here and one kick have you on your ass.
5: Not saying that she couldn't
7: sobbing.
5: Beat me up.
3: How does that...
5: not saying she couldn't beat us up.
3: Have a place in this discussion that one of the topics could
7: beat somebody
3: up.
7: You're implying that it's not difficult to do, I think.
3: I'm not.
7: And of course, Willie, you'll like this. I know
3: Josh,
7: that you love,
3: the door,
7: you love Jack, Jack Black. I'm suggesting a movie, a sequel, if you will. It would be called School of Rockettes. Very similar to School of Rock, kind of a love story.
5: They could do it.
8: Is he the same character? Is he still Dewey Finn? Is he like a down on his luck rock star?
3: But he has to dress up like a girl.
8: Okay.
3: He's a Rockette.
5: It's not that they're not athletic. It's just the Rockettes are pretty much a one-kick pony.
6: Oh, my gosh.
7: I like... That was very funny, Josh. I like a chick's notion, though, of Dewey Finn has to dress up as a woman and join the record.
3: Right.
7: That, can you... Jack Black could... He could make
3: America
7: that funny.
3: America loves guys dressing up like women.
7: But Jack Black could... He could make almost anything funny. But.
3: The makeup and the whole thing.
5: England really loves guys dressing up as women.
3: Yeah. Oh,
5: have.
3: Yes.
7: Yeah, yes.
3: You know what goes where. I learned that at Eton.
4: That's how they did Shakespeare back in the day. All,
3: sure.
4: All men, yeah.
5: Women can't act.
3: Yeah, there aren't any women.
6: You've
5: seen Meryl Streep?
6: Sake.
5: Garbage.
3: What a perfect example. I have a Polish accent. I have a

0: Southern accent.
1: I'm merely a genius. Okay, let's move forward here. We have Mr. McGee at the sports desk right now.
2: NFL news yesterday. You remember when the Indianapolis Colts decided to hire the Philadelphia Eagles offensive coordinator, a guy by the name of Frank Reich, and they ended up firing him. Well, yesterday the Indianapolis Colts decided that they'd hire the Philadelphia Eagles offensive coordinator, Shane Steichen. And now Shane is the new head coach of the Indianapolis Colts. As Rocky would say, this time for sure! So, fingers crossed. Okay. And the defensive coordinator of the Eagles, Jonathan Gannon. Jonathan Gannon. Replaced Cliff Kingsbury in Arizona. He's the new head coach of the Cardinals. Cliff Kingsbury sounds like a home cookie recipe, doesn't it? Oh, is that Kingsbury?
3: Oh, yes.
2: It's very nice. Very nice.
1: Yeah, Kingsbury is a very sort of elegant sounding name.
4: Yes. Are you the Cape Cod Kingsbury's?
2: No, we're from Cape Cod.
4: No, we're the DeLand, Florida Kingsbury's.
2: Oh, how lovely, white trash. Yes. Excellent. Yes. Excellent.
1: No. We once summered in Daytona Beach.
5: Oh, how lovely.
2: Oh, no.
1: Honey, the rates are better when it's not race week. That refers to the Daytona 500, by the way.
3: It is race week. Yeah, good.
1: I know it is.
6: I think I erased my car horn by accident.
7: Oh, let's get that going again.
1: I thought we agreed we weren't going to do the car horn. It annoys people.
8: That guy got mad, yeah.
5: No, Dean likes reading the emails and texts about people saying, hey, please stop. I'm in traffic.
6: Maybe you accidentally erased the car horn.
5: Okay. We are being soundly ignored.
1: Soundly ignored. I thought we were going to meet Johnny Loudone. And we need to, can you explain to Willie how this happened?
8: We already met him.
5: Well, we need to be introduced.
2: I don't know why, because the entire focus of the show, when you introduced Johnny Loudone, switched right over to you, buddy.
3: Which you love.
2: Have you?
8: I do love that.
2: Do you remember when Garth Brooks did the Chris Gaines thing?
7: Yeah, sure. It's his like alter ego. Yeah.
2: Pat Godwin is not Pat Godwin anymore. He's Johnny Loudon.
1: Let me point this out. We did not know about this.
2: Nope.
1: We merely asked Pat if he would play one of his real songs, because for a decade, Pat was a traditional stand-up on stage with a guitar.
8: Yeah, 22 to 32. My first open mic in comedy, I was 33.
2: This came up last week. And all of a sudden, Pat had all these songs that none of us had ever heard.
1: And I asked Pat if he'd played any romantic songs for his girlfriend. And by the way, how'd you do last night? Did you have a good night?
8: Oh, we had a family thing on my end, so we're gonna do something in the future.
1: You've postponed it.
5: I will get the guest room ready.
8: I will remain silent right now.
2: I don't have a guest room, but you're welcome to stay at Josh's.
7: Real quick, put any sort of curse on your relationship, but if Pat does end up in Josh's guest room, can we have Noah film it? Just do a whole real world thing?
5: Yeah.
9: Can these two live together without driving each other crazy?
5: I think you'd all be surprised at how patient I am.
8: I don't know what that means, but I enjoy it.
5: Case in point.
3: With someone in your space.
5: Sure.
7: Hey, Pat, this is my yogurt. I wrote Josh on the top of it and on the side of it. Josh is written just everywhere.
2: Do you remember not that long ago when I accidentally left a cupboard door open in the break room? The hell I caught from one Josh Arnold?
5: Wait. You're claiming that's only happened once?
6: See, there we go.
8: Wait a second.
1: If we're calling people out, I'm
2: irresponsible.
1: I would like to know what world Willie lives in where he thinks Josh has yogurt at his house. I think you meant to say pizza box.
8: There may be some frozen yogurt.
5: Did you mean to say pizza box instead of yogurt?
7: Yes.
5: When your mouth.
6: Or Ben and Jerry's ice cream.
7: Quite clearly. I just figured that's something that can be shared.
5: Like a good vanilla Greek yogurt?
3: I think it's so very tasty. I'm with you on that.
2: Oh, hey, Willie.
1: Especially on top of a nice glazed Krispy Kreme donut.
3: Right.
2: It's the Rockettes kicking high.
5: You made
2: in
5: it
2: air.
5: A month and a half, pal.
7: These are just personal attacks.
1: So sorry.
5: Congratulations.
1: I was trying to help Willie.
7: The restraint he's practiced.
2: Hey, Willie, see the Rockettes kicking their way high in the air? See that?
5: That'll happen. So that's why the music's so loud.
2: Da da da da da.
7: We call that a can, sweetheart.
2: Yeah, I can fart all right. Yeah.
1: I bet there are members of the Rockettes that have horror stories. Because when you've got that many people linked together, if anything goes wrong,
3: Well, they all fall down like dominoes.
1: I mean, yeah, but you know, someone has to either be sick or...
2: I think you're right, though. I think some of the Rockettes that make extra money are whores. Yeah.
5: And you know their menses is all synced up.
3: What do you guys...
5: I'm just saying.
3: Come on.
5: Oh, you said four or five nights out of the year you don't want to go see.
2: You said horror stories.
3: They're incredible athletes.
1: I'm the one that... I'm the one that says they're incredibly athletic. I don't know why you're picking on me.
3: I can't believe that Mike Mark hasn't come in here. You know, his wife...
5: Oh, he told me. I heard about it.
8: Why, what is this?
10: My wife's friend is a Rockette. I'm going to tell her what you said.
1: Give her a signed tampon. And say, hey, the next time it's cotton string night, you're ready.
2: Yeah, honey, why don't you go have a period, okay?
1: Could we get to the song? So the point is, Willie.
7: Yeah, Johnny Loud Guy.
5: Well, I bet when they're all on their period, looks like I'm...
7: Excuse me. No. It's not Johnny Loud Guy. No. Of course.
3: Johnny Loud One.
1: Willie, we didn't know about this character. It wasn't like when he comes out and does, you know, catch a Tory, statue Tory. This is, he was doing...
7: catch a Tory, statue.
8: Luigi accusatory.
1: Oh, sorry, a Luigi accusatory. The point is, this, he didn't introduce this character. This is a genuine song he wrote when he was young.
7: I love all Pat's songs, and I don't like that we just make fun of his, you know, his serious songwriting that he
5: does. Well, then you're going to have to get out during this, because it's going to get brutal.
8: Nobody's early lyrics can withstand this scrutiny.
3: Seriously, Willie, and this is like a really sad song.
1: No, Willie, let me read this letter.
2: Really, but it's barely a song.
1: This letter comes to us from Jason. He writes, I have been listening to the Bob and Tom show for over 30 years.
2: Hey, me too.
3: I
1: live in Northern Nevada. I'm a faithful listener on my morning commute. I have never laughed harder than I did this morning when you critiqued Pat's songs.
2: Oh, yeah.
1: This must become a daily segment as we move forward.
2: Absolutely.
1: Thank you. Jason, now just...
8: I don't enjoy any part of this.
7: Buddy, that makes it better.
2: You have to know that kicks
5: should have never told us that.
1: Pat, again, this is a lovely melody, but this is you were a kid when you wrote this.
8: Nobody's lyrics can withstand this kind of scrutiny. I mean, warm smell of Calitas, bad sneakers, and a pina colada, my friend.
1: You'd poetry.
2: Are you comparing
8: yes, I am.
2: To Hotel California?
8: Yes, I did, apparently.
1: Don Henley wrote those. They're very good. Okay, go. Just play a little bit of the song for Willie.
2: Oh, yeah. See, this part's okay.
7: I love this.
8: I didn't even start it.
7: A little finger picking.
5: Ripped off by Sade. But...
8: yeah, it was way before Sade.
3: James Taylor asked.
1: I prefer calling her Sade.
8: Throw the seed among the stone.
1: Seed among the stones.
8: And watch how wild it's grown.
5: It hasn't. Tell them the stone.
8: Tough and twisted. Something's missing, and it shows.
1: So if it's missing, how can it show?
5: It does exactly.
8: Johnny Loud won loads of fun.
1: Johnny Loud won loads of fun. This character comes out of nowhere. This is like Alvin Tostig in that stupid Elton John song.
8: You see, it's me, though.
1: Who the hell's Alvin Tostig?
8: Because I'm the party
3: Johnny
8: guy.
3: Johnny Loud,
8: when
3: he's the fun guy.
2: Johnny Loud. Laugh, clown,
3: now
2: laugh.
3: He's sad.
8: Exactly.
1: Go ahead. I'm sorry.
8: Johnny Loud won loads of fun.
2: Smokey Robinson has lost.
1: Is that sentence missing something, Judge?
8: Would have thought he'd be the one to be drowning. Oh. No more clowning.
2: No more clowning.
8: Throw him a line.
1: No. Oh, yeah. Hence the album cover with the drowning clown.
7: No, I figured.
8: But there's no one on the beach.
1: So there's a beach now. With stones.
7: Let him.
8: No one in the boat.
3: No.
1: There's a boat.
8: Yeah. So it's sink or swim.
7: Sink or swim.
8: Too tired. Float.
3: Oh, almost
2: Josh, you wanna, Cinco de Mayo.
7: That's what I'm thinking. Say it sounds like Cinco de Mayo.
8: All the lifeguards left their chair. Oh,
1: so the lifeguards just off duty. Did
8: pay
1: you?
8: Anybody there?
5: Yeah, Johnny Loudon can take care of himself.
8: Because it sure ain't looking pretty.
2: No, it ain't looking
8: here right. In Circle City tonight.
1: No, Circle City is on the ocean. Apparently.
3: Yeah, apparently.
8: I was in the Midwest.
1: What part of the ocean is in the Midwest? Maybe you.
3: He said it was a lake. Remember, many
5: he wrote this in a Joe's Crab Shack.
1: No, isn't there a line coming up about the rising tide?
8: Hold on,
1: the tidal. Who can forget the tidal waters of Lake Superior?
5: Pat drunk at the bar at Joe's Crab Shack. Hey, what rhymes with drowning?
2: frowning.
1: Keep going. No, keep going.
8: Drunk at a Joe's.
1: We're enjoying this. Keep
8: all right,
1: going.
8: Fine. And the calls. Oh, no, no. When it rains, it pours.
2: More than salt. Yeah.
8: Salt on open sores. Yes, everything at once. Never one at a time.
1: It's raining salt water on this guy who's drowning in the
5: vague
1: ocean.
5: And trite.
1: In the ocean in the middle. He's in the middle of Indiana, drowning in the ocean, and it's raining salt water.
8: This is a single on the radio in 1982.
1: I'll tell you. Yeah, I bet that station went off the air.
8: WKRZ.
5: The Sunday PM.
2: I need a picture.
8: It was on Sunday morning at 3 a.m.
2: The disc jockey holding a newspaper of that day.
8: And the calls. Catch no one. Here.
1: Oh, this isn't me calling for help.
8: Because no one wants to hear.
2: No one wants to hear.
8: But he cries anyway. Here comes the tide.
2: Uh-oh.
7: That's the tide that you're talking about.
1: Yeah.

0: Too tired to float. Oh, and Josh made the mention that when you float, you
1: got really okay. Little effort.
0: All the lifeguards left
2: chair. Lifeguards out of the chair.
0: And I'm mocking myself now. Hey.

0: I would believe it was a call for help in 1982, and it was still here.
1: as you know, I often act as the Ezra Pound to Pat's T.S. Eliot, and like to edit. First thing we do is we rhyme "shore" with "whore." That's going to improve the song, right there. And then,
0: yes, can you grab the phone? Hello, Bob and Tom Show.
2: Hey, Bob and Tom Show.
3: Oh, hey.
2: Hello.
1: Yeah. Hello.
2: Is Pat there?
1: Yes, I'm here.
2: Pat, it's me, Johnny. Pat, it's Johnny Loudwater.
3: Hey! Oh my God,
4: old friends.
2: Pat, I'm alive, man. I didn't drown. I'm alive.
0: Well, that's great.
3: Well, then my song helped that.
0: Where do you live now, Johnny? Are you living on the ocean still?
2: No, man, I live in Circle City.
0: Oh,
3: you never
1: got away, did you?
3: Little spot in Glendale.
2: Oh, man. Pat.
3: Yeah.
2: I really appreciate you trying to change the story of the song, but I know it's a tribute to our beautiful lovemaking.
3: Oh, is that right? Yeah.
5: Is that why you're a loud one?
2: Wonderful, magical time. But, man, I'm still alive. We can get together, man.
1: Hang up on John.
2: What do you mean? We're not going to get together?
3: He's still hanging on to hope there, Pat. Okay.
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8: New on Bob and Tom Television, they were sent by a higher power. They were sent to promote devotion. They were sent to achieve justice. And they were sent to bring down retribution on deserving earthbound souls.
9: Your life choices have been disturbing at best. They are choices that God wishes you had not made.
10: That's right, Mr. Trump. You banging the people upstairs.
1: Don't give me that crap. I'm Donald Trump. I'm rich. I'm popular. I have a gold telephone. I own casinos. I am the star of my own reality TV show. And I have great hair.
9: But, Mr. Trump...
1: Leave me alone, because you're fired.
10: Oh, Lord, Mr. Trump, I know that had hurt.
8: Bob and Tom Television presents Touched by an Anvil. Touched by an Anvil. Coming this week to Bob and Tom Television.
9: Are you Martha Stewart?
11: Why, yes, I am. Why do you want to know?
8: Touched by an Anvil tonight at 9. Right after Everybody Loves a Plague of Locusts and an all-new Circus of Queers.
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5: Hi there.
1: Once again, thanks for joining us with us in the studio. Gunner sitting in for Christy Lee. Christy will be back tomorrow, also with us in the studio. He is a corporate speaker, a blogger, a psychologist. His name is Dr. Will Miller. He worked for years as a stand-up comedian in New York City.
13: 16 years.
1: During the evening, during the days. Treating people with severe psychosis in the Lower East Side of New York as a therapist. Are there online therapists now? Can you do?
13: That's a huge. You know, the average stay in therapy for people who need it, who go after they quit after three sessions.
1: So really?
13: Yeah. Well, there's like the stigma, and they don't want to follow through. So you can imagine online therapy is really kind of appealing. There are over 400 online therapy sites right now on the, you know.
1: Do you actually interact with a psychologist or a professional of some sort?
13: Well, that's the big thing. In other words, you know, you don't know their qualifications. They can say what they are, but, you know, it's very hard to verify.
5: Online, I mean, I could say I was a psychologist.
13: That's right.
1: Mm-hmm.
13: That's right.
5: And so lead you down the wrong path.
13: Well,
5: right,
13: yeah.
5: Through the photo booth and into my room.
0: Welcome. Welcome.
13: Bob has a new idea. Yeah. So, you know, so they can say all the credentials, you know, have all the credentials listed, but like, you know, little signs, like, for example, if for payment for your treatment, you're asked to send money to Costa Rica. You know,
5: oh, that would be bad call.
13: Yeah. You're after describing your depression, your therapist responds with LOL.
5: not a good idea.
13: Sometimes more flamboyant. A therapist's biography mentioned that he works part-time as a nightclub ventriloquist. I would not trust that person. Sometimes, you know, in response to your panic attack, the therapist suggests a glass of bourbon. That would not be a recommended. Or boundary issues. After three online sessions, the therapist shows up at your house. That would not be good.
5: No. No, no, not at all.
13: Or after 2 months of treatment, you discover that the therapist has been secretly emailing your mother.
5: Ooh.
13: That would be very
5: creepy.
13: Bad. Exactly. The therapist suggests a video chat session, and when they appear on screen, they have a mohawk haircut and tiny decaying teeth. I would not trust them.
5: And they're wearing panties as a jaunty beret.
13: Exactly.
10: Hello.
5: Hello.
13: Or
5: you want to talk to my little friend?
13: Oftentimes there's role-playing in therapy. And so if your therapist suggests that you prepare for a marital confrontation by role-playing the event with your dog, I don't think that would be.
1: Not a good,
5: probably not.
1: Unethical therapist. That's interesting. That's interesting. Yeah. People
13: but 400 sites. I know, but in other words, it's too bad because there are good ones out there. And I'm doing more and more of my counseling, you know, in person, but then because I travel with phone conversations with people. Well, we already have established a relationship.
5: Right.
13: Sometimes
1: so they know you don't have the little teeth. And
13: They do, but, you know, it's not.
5: They don't
13: they've
5: care.
13: Already established
5: this.
1: they know that you haven't just taken a Sharpie and drawn a goatee on your anus.
13: What?
4: Where did that come from?
5: I think Tom's last session.
4: What kind of help are you getting when you go in and talk to the doctor?
13: You know what the audience can't see is the utter joy on his face right now. That's the part that's
4: I think, is Chick leaving? Chick took his headphones off. He's done. He's finished.
5: It's like Tom's looking into his soul. I think that's what I am.
1: Just the notion that they're on the other end of the computer going, it's kind of dark in there, Doc. I can see your goatee.
5: Yeah, I don't have a Sharpie.
1: It's a little different.
5: Can I just use any black marker?
1: I did last week. Sorry, I don't know why I shouted
13: that. Well, if they respond
1: out,
13: with, you're better looking than I thought.
5: Oh, my.
4: There's a problem.
1: I see you stopped wearing glasses. Ooh. Oh, no, those are the dimples on the lower side of your back.
5: Excuse me.
1: Hi, I'm a talking ass. Might cheer people up if they could talk to a therapist.
4: Cheered me up.
1: Looks like a great big butt.
13: No wonder we
5: with a goatee. Can we isolate that thing where Tom says he's a talking ass?
4: Cheered me up.
5: I want that.
1: I am just a talking ass.
4: Let me put pen to paper here real quick.
5: Oh, my.
1: Sorry. Our guest is Dr. Will Miller.
13: That's good.
1: And we like to recommend on this program that, for example, when we talk about certain types of illness, we are not doctors, but we recommend that you go see them.
5: Sure.
1: Oh, professional, quality healthcare people are out there. If you have issues, don't read about something in the cover of a magazine and decide, this is the cure here.
5: Absolutely.
1: I can turn tree bark into tea.
13: Go to a really good therapist and then, in addition, have fun with an online bad therapist. I mean, you know.
1: Whatever.
5: See what happens? Exactly.
1: Talk to a professional.
5: Yes.
1: To
4: or
5: it's
4: if,
5: always
4: you,
5: nice.
4: If you don't have insurance like I do, you can go to analdoc.com
5: and start your therapy for free. Yes. Mm-hmm. Draw the goatee. Mm-hmm. Yeah, who knows? You might end up in an art class. Why, that's magnificent.
1: No.
13: You've won free tuition.
4: Congratulations.
1: I wanted to ask Dr. Will Miller, I know that you have studied television a great deal. Mm-hmm. You appear often on TV talking about television shows. You of course, have your book about, the subtitle is Killing the Gilligan Within.
13: Yes, it's why we watch Killing the Gilligan Within, which is being re-released in a month.
1: Okay. Now,
5: great.
1: The show The West Wing was a show about, obviously, about the West Wing of the White House.
13: Exactly.
1: Do you know anything? Have you researched that? Is that accurate at all? Or?
13: It would be for people who've actually worked in the White House to say how accurate it is, but it clearly gave people the flavor of what's going on in the White House. And that's what people, you know, in the TV generation, because we're into soap operas and finding out what's going on behind the curtain, it absolutely fascinated people because you want to believe that the person running the country and the people who work in that place are human. You know, they have their vulnerabilities, but they also are people of solid character. And I think The West Wing pretty much depicted that. It depicted the weird characters, but also that, you know, it's stable. But it's an unbelievably stressful environment and, probably kills people.
5: And on The West Wing, Rob Lowe's nanny didn't sue him.
13: Right. Exactly.
5: Yeah.
13: What it didn't show is exactly that stuff, mm-hmm. like what's behind the real curtain behind those people. You know, it also shows you that the stress is so big, it's why so significant. That's why the president ages, you see the president at the beginning of their term and at the end of their term, oh my God. I mean, it's like they've totally deteriorated. I mean, mm-hmm. look at President Bush after 8 years. He's like a shadow of himself.
5: Yeah, it's amazing. Yeah, the guy who walks in, he's well-groomed, robust, no wrinkles.
13: Yeah, that's right.
5: At the end of their term, they age a great deal.
13: There was a News Online photo that did an artist rendition of what Barack or Hillary or John McCain would look like after 4 to 8 years in office. And it's pretty scary.
5: Is it really?
13: Oh, yeah, absolutely.
1: Well, John McCain is significantly older as well.
13: Mm-hmm. Therefore, you can imagine what the artist rendition was.
5: Mm-hmm.
1: Well,
5: sure.
1: Well, we'll have to wait and see.
5: So was Reagan, though. He looked pretty good when he left.
13: Yeah, absolutely. You have to have the Constitution. Well, look at the guys on 60 Minutes. They're all like in their mid-80s and still...
5: And they look it.
13: Yeah.
4: Yeah, every bit of it.
5: Morley Safer. Oh, my.
13: Now, the West Wing,
1: I'm a big fan of Morley, though.
5: I am, too. I think Morley. He's a great reporter. But, if you look at the old shots of these guys...
1: we have another oddball article here. A French doctor is urging his countrymen to embrace their flatulence. Did you see this, Gunner?
4: I did not.
3: You can't hug
5: wacky
3: flatulence.
5: French.
3: It's like the wind, man.
1: Frederick Saldman says the French should have a more relaxed view of bodily functions for the good of their health. They should realize that passing gas, burping, and sweating helps reduce the risk of cancer, according to the Daily Telegraph.
5: I had no idea.
1: Yes.
14: Isn't the stereotypical portrayal of a Frenchman is that there's an odor?
1: Mm-hmm. Well, yes. I think that.
5: Well, here in the States.
1: Yeah, I think it's because of the
5: all around the world.
1: Centuries ago, I mean, the perfumes were used to mask odor because
14: certainly.
1: The bathing wasn't as mm-hmm. easy to do.
14: Mm-hmm. They give up and they stink, right?
1: According to this doctor, Saldman, the French should, and I'm quoting here, dare to fart.
3: Dare to fart.
1: Getting rid of the 2 liters of gas produced each day is a natural process and retaining it is harmful to the intestines.
3: Pepe Le Pew.
4: He's going to explode.
5: Well, then men should be as healthy. There should be, all men should be cancer free.
13: Well, yeah, except you have irritable bowel syndrome and that kills you.
5: And women are the ones.
1: He says that the best way to reduce the risk of hiatal hernia, an ailment which affects almost a third of French people, is to belch freely. Keeping the air in the stomach leads to more heartburn.
13: Is the premise that people are withholding their belching?
1: Apparently.
5: The gases inside their body aren't being released, and so therefore causing
1: Dr. Saldman.
13: You may manage its release, but I don't think you
14: not me.
13: Withhold mm-hmm. it.
1: Chick, you let it rip. He says, also he recommends throwing out antiperspirants. He says to block sweat stops the elimination of toxins, but also a certain number of certain odors potentially attractive to the opposite sex.
5: How nice.
13: Yeah, right.
1: Uh-huh. Okay.
5: Wow.
1: He also recommends, by the way,
5: somebody
1: cutting
5: die?
1: Down.
5: I love you.
14: Died.
5: Whoa.
14: Who's cooking potato soup? Wow. Ooh.
5: Wow. I think I'm in love.
1: This guy also recommends cutting down on chewing gum, never eating while walking.
5: Yeah.
1: Okay. And reducing.
5: So much for buffet lines.
14: Yeah.
1: And reducing the intake of.
5: I usually finish my meal by the time I get to the cashier.
13: Yeah. Mm-hmm. And maybe this guy is completely without credibility. Maybe he's an idiot.
1: I don't know. I mean,
5: that's very possible.
1: I think maybe holding some stuff in. I
13: got him in the news.
5: Mm-hmm. Yeah.
1: There should be some. You have to be somewhat discreet, I think.
13: Oh, yeah. In other words, bodily waste management's appropriate. I'm always amazed, for example, when I go to a public place and someone is using the actual commode to do number two. Is your bowel system so out of whack that you have to go to, Denny's and go? I mean, can't you make the trip home? I mean, really?
1: Maybe they're on the road.
14: Well, Tom and I have had this discussion many times.
1: We do prefer what we call home field advantage.
14: I can't.
5: Yeah. Well, that's Denny's to
13: I mean,
5: me.
13: The only excuse is you have an illness. I mean, you're not well.
14: Sure.
1: I think depending
14: I am unwell, sir.
1: If you're maybe driving
14: I'm just
1: across,
14: as God made
1: cross country.
5: Yes.
1: Anyone necessarily chooses to.
5: But some people, and when they take it in, they have to let some out.
14: Certainly. Right. There's only so much room in there, and I've got it packed in there right now. I eat a cracker, I got to go. I'm sorry. It's a delicate balance in there, Doctor.
1: Uh-huh. It's a zero-sum game, Doctor.
14: That's exactly right.
1: Anything in, it's got to equal out.
13: Okay,
1: right
13: you know what? Then my recommendation is order in.
14: Yeah. Order in?
5: Stay at home.
1: Right. Okay. We have to take a break.
5: Oh, look at that.
1: We're going to take a short break.
14: Man, I got to go to the bathroom.
1: Stick around. This is the Bob and Tom Show.
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1: Right now, why don't we get to a little more music with Haywood Banks, who was our guest in the studio. Haywood has his guitar. And Haywood, do you have something new?
5: we'll see. It's going to be a work in progress.
1: Oh, okay.
5: Like I've never played this front part before. So
20: really? Oh, okay.
5: So it's something totally different.
20: I can't wait.
13: Oh, good.
1: Okay.
5: Well, one day the cartoon animals reverted to their natural state, and all the kids agree it was a sight to see when they peeled off the paper and they all ran free. On the day the cartoon animals reverted to their natural work, they threw off their anthropomorphic ways and totally went berserk. And it was Smokey the Bear choking on a camper. Smokey the Bear choking on a camper. Smokey the Bear choking on a camper. Bambi's on the turnpike riding on a fender. oh, Mickey, that dirty little rat got a mouth full of cheese and his head in a trap. Donald's in a Chinese restaurant booth with a ginger glaze and no sailor suit. And it was Smokey the Bear choking on a camper. Smokey the Bear choking on a camper. Smokey the Bear.

0: Bullwinkle's. Uh-oh, that's why I ran out.
1: Uh-oh,
0: Bullwinkle's in the woods, far away from here, with a radio collar and a tag on his ear. Smokey the Bear choking on a camper. Smokey the Bear choking on a camper. Smokey the Bear choking on a camper. Bambi's on the turnpike riding on a fender.
2: You better write that Bullwinkle part down.
0: You like Bullwinkle?
1: Before you forget it.
3: Just made that part up, huh? Well, play the part you screwed up again. I missed that.
0: Oh, good. We're doing it's splicing time again. You're going to weave me.
3: And where's the part you got lost? Do that again, seriously.
0: What part did I get lost?
3: Well, you got lost everywhere. But the,
1: there was a chord change, you started singing
3: in a different key.
0: Right. Oh, Mickey, that dirty little rat got a mouth full of cheese and his head in a trap. Donald's in the Chinese restaurant booth.
3: Yeah, start there. Do that again.
0: Okay. Donald's in a Chinese restaurant booth with a ginger glaze and no sailor suit. Oh, Smokey the Bear choking on a camper. Smokey the Bear choking on a camper. Smokey the Bear choking on a camper. Bambi's on the turnpike riding on the fender. Oh, Rocky. Rocky's just a roadkill. Squirrel surprise. Only flying being done by Dean Bean.
2: That's the one. Do that one again.
0: Just a roadkill. Squirrel surprise. Only flying being done by flies. Bullwinkle's in the woods far away.
3: You're doing the wrong chord now there. Start with the Rocky thing and get the right chord at the end.
0: Rocky's just a roadkill. Squirrel surprise. Only flying being done by flies. Rocky's in the woods far away from here. Bullwinkle's in the woods far away from here with a radio collar and a tag in his ear. Oh, there we go. Smokey the Bear choking on a camper. Smokey the Bear choking on a camper. Smokey the Bear choking on a camper. Bambi's on the turnpike riding on a fender.
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6: Oh!
5: And it's a done deal. Oh! Only Greg can make it undone. He takes the O's out of smooth and makes it smooth.
7: So, this is my hotel room. You said you wanted to see it.
6: Oh,
7: there it is.
6: Very nice. Maybe we should put on a little music to, you know, set the mood.
7: I'll do you one better. I'll play you some music. Check this out.
6: What the hell is wrong with you?
7: It's the entertainer. You never saw The Sting? Where are you going? I got other songs. Here, do you like Christopher Cross? You know it's crazy.
1: Oh, my God.
5: The Uncloser. Greg Warren is a good-looking single comic traveling from town to town and meeting lots of beautiful women and scoring with none.
1: Oh.
5: All to the disgust of his trusty sidekick, Chick McGee.
7: I don't know what it is, Chick. Girls just aren't interested in me.
8: What are you talking about? I saw you leave here with two totally hot chicks last night right after the show.
7: Perfect example. We get done with the show, they want me to give them a ride back to their apartment. So I do, and...
9: Greg, thanks for giving Heather and me a ride back to our apartment.
6: Yeah, we've probably had a little too much to drink.
9: Besides, we wanted to show you our king-size bed.
1: Oh.
6: And listen, we were thinking it's just about bedtime.
9: Mm-hmm.
7: Will you look at me? Carrying on, and you girls are trying to get a little shut-eye.
1: Wow.
7: Mr. Can't Take a Hint. No, it's already past midnight. I'll just let myself out. No, no, don't get up. You girls are in your underwear. I'll see you later.
8: See, Jake? I got no luck with the ladies. You idiot. You blew it. You totally blew it. Those girls wanted to have a threesome.
7: I don't think so, chick. For one thing, there weren't even three of them.
8: You moron.
5: Greg Warren is sleeping in a different bed every night. Alone. He's the uncloser. BNT. We know drama. And we also know that Greg Warren ain't getting laid.
7: Damn it.
10: Hello. You're listening to Bob and Tom 24/7. This has been Chick McGee speaking.
11: There's Josh Arnold.
12: Hi there.
11: Jessica Alsman's here.
13: Hey.
11: There's Ace Cosby.
14: Hey.
11: There's Willie Griswold.
15: Hey, man.
11: I'm Chick, and here's Tom Griswold.
3: Thank you very much.
11: Hello.
3: We're going to hook up with comedian Allie Breen and find out what's happening in sexy time. And, of course, whenever we talk with Allie, the question always is the same.
13: Where is Allie?
3: Where is Allie? It's kind of like a Where's Waldo game.
13: Carmen Santiago.
16: Where in the world is Carmen Sandiego?
13: Yeah.
3: And right now I'm asking the question, where is Allie Breen? And I don't know.
13: I don't know.
12: I don't think our monitor's on.
3: Okay.
13: Is she there?
12: Oh, no.
3: Okay. All right. In the meantime, we'll check in with Christy Lee.
17: Dear Tom, I have a question.
3: Yeah.
12: Yes, sir.
17: My automobile seems to stall every time my wife gets in it. Is it because she has an evil presence?
3: You're trying to get a hold of the Tappet brothers.
17: Yes.
3: Click and clack. And
17: no,
3: sadly.
13: One's not clicking or clacking,
3: sadly,
13: right?
17: It's a dirty horse fault.
12: I sure love them, too.
13: I love that show. An Australian sperm donor reportedly used fake names to father more than 60 children.
17: Ron Mexico?
13: The man's scheme was discovered after a variety of parents attended an event for new parents and noticed their children looked quite alike.
12: Oh, that's alarming.
13: They then called IVF clinics to investigate. The man reportedly used four different aliases to donate sperm.
7: That's right.
13: Dr. Ann Clark from Fertility First told News Corp that the man had been to her clinic and had offered his sperm through several unofficial means such as Facebook groups.
7: I love making babies.
13: In Australia, it's illegal for someone to sell or receive a gift in exchange for giving another person organs or tissues. Remember we had that story about how Australia was going to make this a law that you couldn't.
7: Because of me. Yeah.
3: Well, they were going to make it a law because there was no clearinghouse to make sure
13: that this didn't happen.
3: Yeah. Right. So can you imagine you go to a public event and you look around and go, wow, these 14 kids all look very much the same.
7: Yeah.
3: But there's a couple of different, there's other issues here. For example, Australian rules condoms.
7: Yeah.
3: Just don't work as well, as you know.
7: Yeah.
3: And, but the guy was using fake names. I think Nick Cannon was a bad choice.
13: Yeah.
3: It's really densely populated.
13: Mm-hmm.
3: Wow. But he was apparently trying to sell his sperm on Facebook. And
7: who wants to buy it?
3: But he obviously was quite successful if all these...
13: Yeah, if he has 60 kids.
7: Yeah. It's organic.
3: So is there going to be a thing in the future when if you are born as the result of use of a sperm bank, you have to have some kind of a, I don't know...
16: Like a 23andMe or something to see if you got more.
3: Yeah, before you can go on a date, you have to check and make sure that you're not someone's half brother.
16: Dude, absolutely. Yeah, I think so.
12: Wouldn't that be hot? I mean, a shame.
16: You'd be surprised. There's a lot of people that are probably like third cousins, which is pretty far away. But
3: when I was in college, they would have ads all the time in the college paper looking for very specific types of people to donate sperm. A very specific religious affiliation and other things.
13: Sure.
3: And talk about making money hand over fist. I'll tell you what. I'm sorry. There's Allie Breen. Hey, Allie.
13: Are you in the bathroom, Allie?
18: Hi, guys.
3: Where are you?
18: They're doing construction. Am I next door, at the apartment? It's so loud. I tried to trap myself in the bathroom so you guys can hear me.
13: Oh, okay.
3: Are you in Florida?
18: Yeah.
3: Okay. Okay, good.
12: Are you mid-dump?
18: No, I'm in New York.
3: Oh, you're in New York?
18: I know.
3: I'm sorry.
18: I'm literally leaning over so that the I know I look like I'm mid-dump. I'm not, I promise you.
3: As Josh would say, that's very hot. Okay, Allie. Once again, we're joined by comedian Allie Breen. You can reach her, by the way, Allie Breen on various social media platforms with your questions about human sexuality, dating, and the like. What have we got, Allie?
18: Dear Allie, my girlfriend kisses her dog on the mouth, which I've gotten used to, but she also kisses other dogs that she doesn't know at the dog park, too.
7: Slut.
18: Shouldn't we draw the line there?
3: No, you should draw the line at the very first one. You don't want to be kissing a dog in the mouth. That's a terrible idea.
12: I thought the old saying was that dogs' mouths are cleaner than humans.
3: Yeah, well, the guy that said that was an idiot.
13: She wasn't cheating on her own dog. Yeah. You don't kiss your dogs?
3: I don't do a French kiss with my golden retrievers.
13: Well, I don't French kiss my dog either, but I get doggy kisses and,
12: I would never French kiss my dog. Its breath smells like peanut butter.
3: Yeah, no, that's a terrible idea.
13: Oh, I'd never kiss a strange dog. That is weird.
3: No, we don't kiss any dog. They're dogs. Oh. They'll eat
18: you tons. Can't help it. They come and lick your face and sometimes they get in your mouth. Yeah.
12: You keep
18: your
12: mouth that's closed. A different thing. Oh. It sounds like she's really
13: likes it.
12: Going up
18: but
12: there.
18: Yeah. Like,
12: Tom, if you could French an animal, what would you pick?
3: Let me think for a while.
12: He's thinking about it.
13: I don't think we're talking about French.
12: A chimp?
3: No.
13: He bite your tongue really off. Good.
3: I am terrified of chimpanzees.
12: Yeah.
3: Remember the one that ripped that lady's face off?
18: Yeah.
13: Yes.
7: Yeah. What about like a frog? Because they've got those long tongues that can catch flies from far away really fast.
12: I don't know.
3: Could be a prince.
18: Gross.
3: Or a princess.
12: Yeah. What if it turns into a prince and then you're stuck with somebody? Jeez.
7: He's clingy.
13: Now you never see him try to kiss him back to become a frog, do you?
3: Yeah. You know, that'd be a movie. There's a rom-com. Back to a frog.
12: Yeah.
3: Okay. Let's get to our next letter. Allie Breen.
18: Dear Allie, my boyfriend and I have been together for 6.5 years, and he's amazing. We have great sex, and once years ago, he brought up butt stuff, and I told him exit only.
12: Okay.
18: We play tennis when we're on vacations, and he always bets me that if he wins, I will give it to him.
13: Yeah. Oh, God.
18: Thank God he's no Nadal. He's never beaten me, but we're going away this weekend. We'll play tennis. Should I actually throw a set and give him his way since he's such a great guy?
12: Oh, it sounds like you are willing now.
3: You've already, that's interesting. You've made up your mind, it sounds like.
12: It kind of does.
18: That took a turn.
3: Yeah, it's sort of pickleball now. In a way.
7: What? I think
3: tennis
7: if you're cool with it.
3: Pickleball are very similar.
7: If you're cool with it, be cool with it. But don't throw a set. You got to let him earn it. He's got to up his tennis game if he wants the action.
12: I'm kind of with Willie on this.
7: Mm-hmm.
13: You know what, though?
18: Yeah.
13: Maybe you whoop his butt, and then you reward him by letting... Him do that.
12: Is that what but, you're...
13: You know, yes. Like, hey,
3: that's the opposite of the
13: good
3: bet,
13: good effort.
2: Use sex as a weapon. Yes.
13: No, as a reward.
2: Absolutely.
13: Fine. Let him win. But if you can at least attempt it, but if it's, not going well...
7: If he
18: should just take lessons if he wants.
3: Yeah, because he signs up for lessons. What are your goals?
12: Yeah.
3: What are your fitness goals? Well, sodomy.
12: What do you want to work on your backhand?
13: No.
12: Her back door, actually. Kind of what I'm.
3: Okay, next.
7: What if you want him to win, you can play Canadian doubles, but then you got to worry about the other guy, and that's a whole nother thing.
12: Devil's tennis.
2: What if the lady falls and breaks her tailbone? And loses the match.
13: Oh.
2: Does he go ahead?
3: Oh, this is like that story with the haircut. What's that thing?
2: O. Henry, yeah.
3: The O. Henry story.
2: Right. Yeah.
13: Well, then she's injured. You don't do that.
2: Oh, no. You plow ahead. That's what I said.
18: Yeah. If he won, he won, I guess.
2: Deal's a deal.
3: Fatal.
2: Stop crying.
13: You'll know if you regret it right away, though. Mm-hmm. So how about that?
3: Okay. Well, let's get to our next letter, shall we?
18: Dear Allie, my girlfriend called me by her ex's name during a really heated conversation. My friend said, well, at least it wasn't during sex, but I think this is worse because doesn't that mean that she's actually thinking about him more?
12: No. Quite honestly,
2: you need to exempt yourself from this because this happened to you and you're prejudiced.
12: It did happen to me. It's Pavlovian, in my opinion. He's in an so that just means that they argued a lot. So,
13: and when she thinks of arguing, she thinks of him.
12: Exactly. It's okay.
3: I have honestly called my dogs my kids' names, my kids my dogs' names. Your mind, you're trying to, get the logic working in your head so you can make a good point in the argument, so you kind of forget what's going on. And
12: don't worry about this.
13: No. I wouldn't worry about that either. Yeah.
12: Plus, it's also a get out of jail free card for when you accidentally say one of your ex's names
13: in the middle of
16: that. I like that.
12: Hey, we both done it.
18: Yeah, hold that as a weapon.
2: Okay. Just go back to your ex. You're obviously still in love with her.
13: Oh, no.
2: There you go. Bingo.
12: Nope, you're good.
13: Not if it's in
12: nothing to worry about.
3: Too much drama. Too much drama. Okay. Allie Breen is our
18: guest. What if it was during sex, though? Is that different than... Yeah, that would be...
16: That's weird.
12: I think that would be more concerning. Yeah.
3: Start dressing like her and looking like her.
2: Yeah, like Vertigo. Yeah, dressed like her.
3: I'm sorry. Allie Breen is a very fine stand-up comedian. She also is a world traveler. Whenever she calls, we have no idea where she's going to be. But she's apparently in her next-door neighbor's bathroom right now calling because of construction.
18: My bathroom.
13: Her next door neighbor's having the work done.
3: Oh, I see. Sorry. I thought you were in your next door
12: neighbor's
3: bathroom.
12: She's doing us a favor.
13: Yes.
3: What's our next letter all about, Allie?
18: Dear Allie, my boyfriend has the cutest Burmadoodle dog, and I love him. Sometimes when we have sex, the dog stays in the room. The last time, I swear the dog looked into my eyes and winked. I'm starting to feel like I'm having a really strange threesome. Should I tell him to lock the dog out of the room when we have sex or just let us become doggy porn?
13: Oh, God.
18: What's going on with dogs today?
13: Oh, my gosh.
2: I think you should get a therapist quick, fast, and in a hurry is what I think.
13: Put the dog in a crate.
3: I didn't know dogs could wink.
2: I didn't know they could.
12: Sometimes they do, but it's got to be accidental, right? Sure. They're not trying.
3: No. This dog could be possessed.
13: No.
2: Thank you. Yes.
3: And it's Burmadoodle. Burmadoodle would be a dog that you've shaved.
2: Burma shave.
7: Yeah. Is there a chance that the dog only cares because of the position that you're using? Like maybe if you switch to cowgirl, he won't care anymore?
12: Hey, I don't know what you two are doing.
2: Hey, what you guys are doing, we invented that.
13: Yeah. That's
18: right. I can give you some pointers. That's why I'm here.
2: Pointer. Wow. There it is.
16: You're okay to keep the dog out. Like that shouldn't be a big deal.
13: Hmm. Yeah, keep
18: unless he's
13: out.
18: Trying to join in, because dogs start humping things. That would be weird.
16: Or if it's like, are you attacking my owner? Get off of him.
18: Mm. Oh, yeah. That's more likely.
3: Yeah, okay. The winking dog thing is weird. Winking is weird anyway for me.
13: Can't wink.
3: I can, but I've got to really focus.
13: He really doesn't.
3: Kind of a slow mo.
2: Did he just wink? Or did he wink and then hubba hubba or something like that? Yeah.
3: Or take a big snort.
18: Did he do a high wink? Five? Yeah.
3: Big sniff.
13: Oh, God.
12: Fifi.
3: Let's go to our next letter.
12: Ah, Fifi.
18: Dear Allie, my boyfriend and I were staying at his parents' house. And late at night after everyone went to bed, we went skinny dipping and had sex in their pool.
12: Yeah, you did.
18: He assured me that no one would know, but his whole family started acting weird to me. And finally, his sister said that they literally all knew.
2: Yep.
18: I'm so mad at him now, and he thinks I'm making too big of a deal out of it. Shouldn't he at least take all the blame since he's their son and I'm the one they don't know?
16: I wouldn't worry about it.
3: I would wait till it shows up on the internet because obviously
13: somebody saw it.
3: They've got a camera going.
16: No, they all saw it.
2: And don't worry about it because they're going to hate you for other reasons. I mean, something else is going to come up. Yeah, that's their son you're messing with.
13: Yeah. Okay. Yeah. Man.
12: It's a little embarrassing, but
18: it's
12: I don't
18: crazy
12: know.
18: They all saw it. It's like, did one person see it and call everyone else over?
13: Probably.
12: Well, we don't know that they all saw it. They just all know.
16: One person saw it and told.
3: Well, if they weren't on the diving board at the time.
12: See, that's the problem.
16: Ask the parents if he's done that with other girls. Just bring it up in conversation. Be like,
12: Is that an answer to this?
16: Because you think, is that just a move he does with all the girls, or was I special?
3: Yeah, that's not going to help.
12: No.
16: He's not embarrassed by it. And then,
3: can I have a private moment with Chick? Mm-hmm. Charles Lawton.
2: Oh, yeah. You can't see that one area.
3: Drop Names.
2: That's right.
3: Yeah. Did you ever read the book, Dropping Names by
2: Frank Langella?
3: By Frank Langella. You should read that, Allie.
2: Very good.
3: There's a great scene. He's at Charles Lawton's house, and Charles Lawton's wife explained why parts of the pool can't be seen. It ties into this letter in a weird way. We'll move on. Allie Breen is our guest. Allie, you going to be on TV this week?
18: No, I have no TV coming up this week, but I'm doing some fundraisers in Long Island at Governor's Comedy.
3: Okay, cool. Allie is a very fine stand-up comedian. We have time for one more letter, Allie.
18: Dear Allie, I've gotten to be really close friends with a girl at work, and I just met her husband. He's super hot, and we kept making jokes about being a throuple when we all hung out at a work event. how can I change this from a joke to a reality? I mean, I'd at least like to try a threesome and see how it goes.
13: Is this from a girl or a guy?
18: This is a girl.
12: It's 2023, Christy. It doesn't matter.
13: You're right. It doesn't, but it just helps.
12: Well, I now know that you are intolerant.
13: Well, that's me.
2: You know, I've noticed
18: it
2: that
18: does
2: as well.
18: Because it's easier for a girl to bring it up.
13: It's a lot easier for a girl to bring it up than...
12: Couldn't you just say, hey, look, I know we've been joking about this, but I honestly really am interested.
17: Yeah, it'd be a real ordeal to talk another woman into it, but... You know, the guy you're talking, would you like, yes!
12: Yeah. I mean, honey, well, what do you think?
13: But then she has to go to work with this woman every day after.
14: There's the rub.
13: That's the rub. Yeah, that would be tough.
18: And if she just asks the girl.
12: That's not true. She works with the guy.
13: I thought she worked with the girl.
16: The girl, right?
12: Oh, I'm sorry.
18: She works with the girl. Yeah.
3: I thought Josh, it didn't matter, Josh.
12: What?
3: I thought it didn't matter, Mr. Woke Poke.
12: That's right.
3: Any port in a storm.
12: It doesn't matter.
2: You're both intolerant.
12: Bang, everyone.
3: Spin the orifice wheel and go for it. This sounds like it's a giant mess that will only get worse.
13: You don't want to do that because you're going to have to work with this woman. If it goes bad, Lee...
3: It's you're going to screw up your life and your work and everything else.
12: Man, no, you're gonna orgasm so hard. You have to do this. This has to happen. Go listen tonight. To these guys. Go to
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0: you love your country, then stand up and show them big old boobies to me. Yay.
1: Bob and Tom, geniuses in France.
2: You know that we've, speaking of that, we've been mispronouncing Mount Everest. Not Mount Everest is not Mount Everest.
3: What is it?
4: What is it now?
2: It's supposed to be Mount Everest.
5: Is that right?
2: The gentleman who discovered it, that's what I'm being told by my buddies at Metal Floss. That's right. We've all been mispronouncing Mount Everest's name. Colonel Sir George Everest. Well, which is it, Colonel or Sir? Colonel George Everest in 1865, a Welsh surveyor and geographer.
4: Well, you know, gerrymandering technically would be gerrymandering.
2: It's a hard G.
4: If you want to get into that whole thing. A lot of that stuff becomes accepted with the wrong pronunciation. That's good to know. Or do we have Mount Everest in the news?
2: Is no, we
4: naked,
2: have
4: naked on Everest.
3: Yeah.
5: Oh,
3: playing
5: oh,
3: golf.
2: Boy, that'd be cool.
3: Yeah.
4: Now there's a, wait a minute.
3: That's a body issue.
2: Well, I bet they've hit a golf ball off the summit. Yeah.
3: You think?
2: Ah, sure.
3: No.
2: Yes.
4: That may be possible, but absolutely. I wonder if anybody's ever been naked up there.
5: I wonder how long you could be naked.
3: You would
4: I'd say about an inch and a half.
2: Did you know there's a restaurant on the summit of Mount Everest?
3: Oh, there is.
2: Yeah.
3: What's it called?
2: It's good food, but very little atmosphere. So,
5: oh, boy. Yeah, that's. I've heard that.
4: I hurt my arm trying to get over to the rub kit.
2: That's why you get sunburned, because wow. Nothing just happens.
4: What would a caddy say if you were golfing naked, Christy?
3: I don't know. What do you mean?
4: Well, when I asked you to hold my bag,
3: there's a picture of him in a sand trap, and you see him in his butt. I mean,
2: the sand and the naked body should never meet.
5: Oh, no, that's a problem.
3: Yeah.
4: You ever have that problem?

0: dog.
1: You have a big blanket?
2: Yeah. No one. Will the you moon? Get laid, please? Will somebody step up?
1: Did you From Here to Eternity yet, where the wave and came over you?
2: Can you imagine? Oh, there were sand everywhere, and the key grip, and the director.
1: Yeah, it's the worst.
3: Real thank you. No.
2: Have you had a second date with that girl yet?
4: Last night, yeah.
5: Oh,
3: wait a second.
5: Wait.
3: Oh, Jesus. Oh. Where'd you guys go?
4: Just hung out at a little outdoor bistro up in north of here.
1: Oh, very nice. Very
2: a bistro.
1: Nice. Sounds nice.
2: Did you call it bistro around her and she stayed for dinner?
4: We didn't have dinner. We just hung out for a little bit.
1: Okay.
5: You didn't buy her dinner?
4: No, I don't have money for that.
3: Wow, you are quite the catch.
2: Did you tell her that?
4: Oh, God, no.
2: Hey, God. Watch what you order.
1: You didn't tell her, so what? All night she was like, we'll have the charcuterie. No, we don't want that. You don't want that.
2: Come on.
3: You have the free pretzels and the water.
2: You don't want that chunky. Let's put this back.
1: Like the kid in Fast Times, two more Cokes.
5: Yeah.
4: That's pretty much what it was.
2: If you call me while I'm watching, what is Rat watching when he calls him? Scooby Doo or something. Look what I got going here.
3: So no dinner, huh?
4: No.
3: What time was this event?
4: Maybe 4 to 5:30. Right when she started to get hungry.
3: So what? So as soon as
1: she left, so she could go eat.
2: So you cut her loose. You ask her to dinner, and then you cut her loose when she got hungry.
4: I have to do show prep.
3: Is that what you told her?
4: I did. Yeah.
3: Show.
5: Did
3: you have any dinner? That?
4: No. Not until I got home.
3: Oh, then what'd you have?
4: Macaroni and cheese and a little soup.
3: You should have brought her over to your pad.
5: It's your pad.
3: It's my old house.
5: I know. That's what I'm saying.
1: God, I would have thrown
3: it's
1: you
3: clean.
1: I would have thrown you $100.
4: Oh, thank you.
1: Could have taken her
4: out. We're going out tonight.
3: Nice. Nice comeback.
4: I'll see you after the show, Josh.
2: I don't believe we're seeing each other tonight. Godwin just wants $100.
5: Yeah, of course he does.
4: Oh, boy, do I.
3: Now, have you ever done any skinny dipping, Pat?
4: Yes, I have, yeah.
3: Really? In the ocean or in a lake or a pool?
4: All of the above, yeah. I've done it in a pool.
2: Kidding.
4: I think that's fun.
1: I do, too.
4: Yeah, it's a lot of fun.
2: You like the water.
4: Love it.
2: Okay.
3: So when you did it in the pool, was there a young lady with you?
4: Yeah.
3: Okay.
1: Oh, I'm skinny dipped
4: alone. I wasn't masturbating in a pool.
3: I'm not suggesting there was
5: you
3: any
5: can swim
3: self-pleasure. You've, wait, hang on
5: naked.
3: A second. What'd you say, Josh?
1: I've skinny dipped alone. It's
5: sure,
1: awesome.
5: Sure, why not?
1: We were at this giant rental house. It was when I worked for Rolling Sporting Goods. We were in Omaha for the College World Series. Everybody decided to go to dinner. And I went, I'm just going to have some leftovers here. And I was real tired, and they left. And I went, oh, man, the pool's all to myself.
5: Yeah.
1: Oh, I got in there naked, walrus around for an hour.
4: Did the otter dance.
1: Oh, it was awesome.
3: What if somebody'd come back?
5: So what?
1: Man, all right. I mean, I had my towel close to the pool.
2: They would have been naked. So what?
5: Are you that afraid of
2: being
5: naked?
2: Boy, you really think
3: I'm afraid of being naked. I'm a gentleman. I always wear a bathing suit.
2: You really think the skin is the devil's slipcover?
1: You have never gone skinny?
2: Really think that?
4: You've never gone skinny dipping?
3: Might have been a couple occasions, but I certainly...
5: No, he hasn't.
3: Don't...
2: I want to get back to Godwin's date.
4: It was actually a lot of fun. Just kind of got
2: how
4: to know
2: did you elegantly go? Hey, I gotta.
3: Were you having coffee?
2: Don't eat anything. No, I gotta go to bed. Good night. You did that.
4: I had a couple of Cokes and she had some bevies, adult bevies.
3: Mm-hmm. Bevies? What is this?
1: Yeah, no, what are you talking?
3: Are you becoming a hairdresser?
4: You know, I said it. It
2: perhaps
4: sounded stupid.
2: It's not your appearance or attitude. Perhaps it's because you used the word bevies. You can't find anybody.
4: The minute I said it, I knew it was stupid.
3: So she's having a couple drinks.
4: Yes.
3: Okay. What did you wear, man?
5: What'd she drink?
4: What I have on? I had. What did she drink?
5: Yeah.
3: Let me rephrase it. Which one of my shirts were you wearing?
4: The blue one.
3: The dark.
4: She had Tito's and some kind of juice.
5: Okay.
4: Yeah.
3: Okay.
1: All right. Well, sounds nice.
4: It was fun.
1: Beautiful weather. You had to sit outside.
4: What a beautiful day we had yesterday.
2: And it went well.
4: Went nice.
3: All right. Did you take any pictures of the two of you?
4: No. Like a selfie or something?
5: It's only their second date.
1: Yeah, it's a little soon.
5: Come on.
3: Yeah, you hand your phone to the waiter and say, hey, could you get a
1: shot? Oh, that's soon.
5: No, it's way too soon for that.
4: You don't do that.
2: I think he's texted her 6 times a day already.
5: Have you already texted her this morning?
4: No, I have not. I'm focused on the show. Let's move on.
1: Well, good for you, Pat. I'm sure you made her laugh and had a nice time.
2: Well, the big question, did you get a kiss goodnight? I think we have to ask that, don't we? I mean, he doesn't have to answer.
4: I don't think she'd appreciate me saying that, but yes.
1: Was the restaurant annoyed that you drug in your guitar and keyboard?
5: I was getting ready to say the same thing. Thank you, Josh. What song did you serenade her with?
4: I usually go with Blackbird.
2: Grandma kiss or full tongue?
1: Grandma kiss. For some of those, that was one and the same.
3: Wow.
2: I don't know if you people grew up in Missouri, but in Ohio...

0: Oh, well, have you played her any music at all?
1: No. She's
0: talking about any songs you're working on, any ideas we've been
1: sharing. She's gone online and checked some things out.
2: You're already in love.
3: Oh, she gets a
1: second. I'm rather smitten. She's very, very sweet. Yeah.
0: Now, did she make some remark about Pat and I put a little song together that just won the award?
1: No, but she did check that one out and played it for all her friends where she works and thinks that's a really good one, the pubes thing. Yeah.
0: It's a song, okay. It's a song about
1: she works in that industry.
0: The current fashion of no pubic hair. It's right. A song about that. So I'm wondering if she weighed in at all.
1: Well, she works in that industry, so she owns a salon. Industry? Yeah, they have a whole section up there.
3: Of waxing?
1: Yeah.
3: For waxing?
1: So she thought that was hilarious. Yeah, she loved
2: it. I am torn between being
3: two
2: funny.
3: Two lovers?
2: Oh. Being funny. Or giving Pat a break, and I don't know what to do.
1: You can be funny.
4: I'm giving him a break. You be funny.
2: No.
0: I won't give him a break. Is that okay?
2: Yeah.
3: We know you won't.
0: Well, we have to take one shortly, so a break, I should say. But
3: we have hair fashion in the news later today, actually.
1: What?
3: Hair fashion in the news later today.
2: You mean nether regions.
0: Okay, real quick question. This is for Christy.
3: Yes, sir.
0: Now, if this,
2: full on.
0: No. If this woman is in fact a hairdresser,
3: mm-hmm.
0: should
1: she's an owner?
0: Well, does she also cut?
1: Very rarely.
0: Well, okay, that's okay. Still, should Pat say, "Do you want to take a crack at this?"
1: No.
0: No.
1: Somewhere else. No.
0: No, you don't.
3: You don't let her cut your hair.
1: No, that's too private. I have the worst hair in show business. No.
0: Maybe she could take this mess elsewhere. You have a nice thing going up there.
2: Weren't talking about the hair on your head.
4: Oh, wait. Oh. Yeah, what were we talking? I wasn't thinking hair on your head either.
1: You were thinking hair.
3: Oh, you're not going to let her trim your pubes, are you?
1: I do that at Tom's house.
2: I think it's a nice introduction. That's what's called a lead pipe cinch. See? Hey, why don't you trim this? And if she's still there when you come back.
0: You're not going to blame me when I tell you this, but we were talking with the great singer-songwriter, Kenny Loggins.
3: Yes.
0: One of the great voices in rock.
3: Oh, God.
0: Remember this story?
3: Yeah, how he met one of his wives.
0: How he met whatever it was, wife number three.
1: Getting waxed?
0: No, go ahead.
3: He had a colonic. She was administering his colonic.
0: She was putting a tube in his rear end.
3: Nothing says love like that.
2: Something says love like something from the oven.
1: That's impossible to close a deal if someone's just done a colonic.
0: No, she's giving it to him.
1: No, that's what I mean. You can't.
0: But apparently, I have this from a very good source. I got to be careful telling this story, but apparently Kenny Loggins, he doesn't need Jim Messina because he's got...
1: Oh, he has his own partner downstairs. Yeah.
0: He has a partner.
1: He has his own login.
0: He's got a Garfunkel the size of meatloaf.
1: to extend the
0: analogy.
2: Is that right?
0: Kenny, apparently, not only is he very handsome and incredibly talented, he's very gifted anatomically. I have that on first-hand... knowledge.
4: Yeah, he's all right.
0: Yeah.
3: Please
0: celebrate my...
1: He's about a foot loose, you know?
2: Yeah. He is about a foot, yeah.
0: That's the one. I was going through his walk. Right? Apparently, he is about a foot loose.
5: Listen, laugh, and listen more. This is Bob and Tom Radio.

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4: Hello.
3: Coast to coast. Thanks for joining us and with us in the studio today. We have a bunch of our favorite comedians. We'll talk later on with Jeff Foxworthy. He's got a new book out. What's the title of the book, Bob?
4: How to Really Stink at Golf.
3: easily
4: they need
3: done.
4: More of those how-to kind of books.
3: In other words, the first honest book about golf.
4: Sure.
3: We also are going to feature our friend Scott Dunn with our history quiz today, which will be appropriate because we're going to have some other comedians in here at the time that are all very bright and probably know a lot about history. One of them is here already. He is comedian Mark Maron. Mark, always a pleasure to see you. And
5: I was just thinking about golf. I know nothing about golf. I don't understand
4: then you'd
5: it.
4: You'd be perfect. You would stink right away.
5: Right away. I don't need to buy the book. I'm sorry, Jeff. I don't need the book. Mm-hmm. I just never been.
3: Were you a sportsman at all in high school?
5: I wasn't. I've never been. I was never programmed that way by my father. He just chose to be absent most of the time, period. Mm-hmm. But I'm very good at mind games. I excel at that. I used to. One of my favorites was Who Cries First. I played that with my wife all the time. I always
4: she won in the first divorce.
3: Now, if you're just joining us, we have to.
5: She's winning now.
3: We have to reset the scene. Mark is a great stand-up comedian, good friend of the show, but we haven't seen him in person for about 10 years. And when he first walked in, I said, "Now you've been married, I think married and divorced since we saw you." Turns out,
4: twice
3: married, divorced, married again, now divorcing.
5: So. I'm in the middle of it.
3: Well, good luck with it.
4: You seem to be in good spirits, though.
5: Am I in good spirits? Yeah, now I've got some sort of psychological. I'm trying to not cry. I got some sort of psychological condition now because of this ridiculous situation that I didn't have before. I think it's some sort of Tourette syndrome. I don't know what it is, but I think it's I'm going to label it clinically heartbroken Tourette's, and I think most people get it who've been dumped.
4: Sure.
5: And the symptoms are pretty simple. I can be in regular conversation with my friends. We could just be in a car, and I'd be like, "Hey, you guys want to go to McDonald's, get a cheeseburger, some fries?" Screw her! She just leaves. Who the hell just leaves? Was I that bad? The bitch? I can't believe it. I was that bad? And a shake. I think I want a chocolate shake.
3: Sure. Tends to come up a lot. Every
5: we'll go to that movie later. Oh, screw her!
3: Now, let's go way back in time.
5: All right.
3: Let's talk about your you growing up.
5: Mm.
3: You said you weren't much of a sports guy. Where did you grow up? Did you grow up in Boston?
5: No, I grew up primarily in Albuquerque, New Mexico, actually.
3: Is that right?
5: Yeah.
3: Why am I thinking you grew up in Boston?
5: Because I've lived in a lot of places, and I lived in Boston for... I went to college in Boston. I lived in Boston for a few years. I spent about 8 years total there. I spent 11 years in New York.
3: I think the first time you came here, you were living in Boston, and that kind of was ingrained.
6: Wait,
3: in
6: Albuquerque?
3: Albuquerque, yeah. See, I would not... I didn't...
5: Huh. But my family was from Jersey, so I was sort of enculturated Jersey, because my grandmother was there, and going back and forth, and I was had a connection to the East Coast. But you know what's weird about sports is that I was actually watching. I was watching ESPN2 not long ago, the second one, not the first one. And I'm not a sports guy, but I do have to admit there seems to be a shortage of sports worth covering on television. I was watching.
4: I agree.
5: Yeah, I was watching a miniature golf championship.
4: Nothing better.
5: And I felt bad for the guy who had to be the announcer, because you guys are broadcasting. You know we wanted bigger things. You know, hockey, baseball, real golf.
4: Mm-hmm.
5: But he's trying to make it interesting. He's like, "Well, he's at the most difficult hole. Yeah. That's the windmill, of course."
7: Yes, of course. Yeah.
5: Look at him out there like Don Quixote. What's a guy like that got to be thinking at a moment like this? Oh, let me take a crack at it. Uh-huh. Blade, space. Blade, space. There's the shot. Oh, it hits the blade, and that's going to hurt him after the bogey at the dinosaur. You know, I think if he would have went with the red-handled putter and the blue ball, it would have been a different day from out there.
4: Amen.
5: It was that red-red combination, I think, really killed him. I'm speculating. Did I mention I'm going to kill myself? I'm going to kill myself. I'm going to go back to the house that I grew up in, into the little room where my sports trophies are, and blow my brains all over a poster of the Dallas Cowboy cheerleaders. Does anyone care? Miniature golf? Are you kidding me? Look at me. We got the next putter at the windmill.
3: Oh, God,
8: screw her!
4: Who just leave? Poor guy. He's probably going through a divorce.
3: Mark Maron is our guest. God, that's so funny, because back in the day when I was little and they really only had the wide world of sports,
5: right?
3: Pretty much the same announcer. So the guy that got the Super Bowl also got the occasional miniature golf or whatever they
5: sure,
3: were doing.
5: Sure, they were just the guy.
3: They did yeah. The bowling, but yeah, you're right, though. Now the one guy.
4: But see, back then we actually had seasons where, you know, your basketball ended
5: right.
4: when spring rolled around.
5: Right.
4: You know, you had regular seasons and regular sports. On occasion, there'd be a 2-week gap where so there wasn't something going
3: they
4: on.
3: Put something they, cool like yeah. miniature golf in.
5: And well, then someone yeah. said, we can run them all year round and make a fortune.
4: Absolutely.
5: We can have spring and every day.
4: We can have the playoffs last longer than the season.
5: Well, now the whole it of the country seems to be poker, porn, ultimate fighting, and reality shows. That's the undercurrent of America. Yeah. Sex without feeling, lying to make money, fighting without rules, and laughing at other people's pain. Uh-huh. God bless America.
4: Absolutely.
3: Now,
6: that's pretty sad.
3: Yeah, a great observation from comedian Mark Maron. I really think you've hit the nail on the head with regard to the poor guy doing the miniature golf. I think you described his bedroom.
7: Billy Packer used to do that.
3: The miniature
7: used
3: golf.
7: To do the commentary.
5: Oh, really?
7: The Professional Putters well, Association.
3: We were talking about.
7: Yeah.
3: Have you watched the guys
6: arm wrestling? Okay, so I sit here.
3: But I mean, people really enjoy that. On the one hand, I love playing miniature golf.
6: Sit and watch an arm wrestling tournament. Tell me you would.
3: Oh no, I wouldn't. But I'm sure there are people who enjoy it and they want to hear a quality announcer.
6: No, it was awful.
5: I watch sports like a stupid girl. That's how, like, if a group of guys is watching sports, if you weren't brought up with team loyalty, if you don't have that in your heart, you can't really connect to it. So I'm in a group of guys and I'm the guy going, he hit it. That's good, right? The guy hit it with the hat. Is that a good hit?
4: That was a good hit.
5: That's a good hit.
4: That was a good hit.
5: Is that not a good hit?
4: The other guy caught it.
5: Oh, does that mean it's over?
3: You need to sit down and watch the Masters golf tournament and listen to the announcers there.
4: Mm-hmm. Yeah. It's like the last thing that's going to ever happen in your lifetime.
3: Everything is so
4: the greatest.
3: Serious.
5: I've heard, it's very quiet, it's very meditative. I think also I was in Pee Wee Little League and I had a traumatic thing happen. I think that might have turned my sporting life. Yeah, I did. My mother did put me in Little League. Mm-hmm. Primarily, I found in retrospect that my mother, anything she would do for me was really to get me out of the house.
4: Sure.
5: And I was a fat kid, and they put you in center field. Yeah, they put you in center field. The fat kid, because no one's
3: going
5: to hit.
3: We should point out you're very slender now.
5: Well, thank you very much. And believe me, I'm conscious of it. So I'm in center field because they assume no one's going to hit the center field. These are kids; they can't hit that far. Put the fat kid out there. So it's me, fat kid in right field, fat kid in left field, kicking around the dirt, wondering whether we're in a snow cone or a Snickers bar after the thing. Mm-hmm. And I hear the crack of the bat, and it's coming to me, and I got it. I'm like, I got it. And I'm backing up. Fat Mark is backing up to catch the ball that he's lined up in his mitt properly. He trips on a sprinkler, falls back. The ball bounces off of my nose, breaks my nose in center field. I hear a coach like, come on, Fat Mark. Get up, Fatso. Get the ball. I'm crying and bleeding. That was the end of my baseball career.
4: Wow.
5: The end of any interest I had in sports. And my mother took me to Dairy Queen after and had a banana split.
3: Oh, so it's a happy ending.
5: Yeah, I guess it's a happy ending. It didn't help me not be fat.
4: Well, if you break your nose, you get a banana split.
5: I think it was her way of controlling
3: it. And your nose still has the little lump, which gives you maybe you can spice up the story, make it a little... Maybe.
5: Even more character. Yeah, more... Yeah, yeah. And then I beat my coach up. He came out there and called me fat. I said, No.
3: Catch the ball. When you want to catch the ball, save the game, have the sprinkler hit you in the face, and then talk about how you were a great baseball player until you had to have the Tommy John surgery.
4: You threw a line drive to the catcher, and as your momentum went, you fell forward and landed on the sprinkler, saving the game, breaking your nose, and getting the banana split.
5: Okay, I'll change the myth. The myth of Maron has now changed.
3: And this way you marry the pretty girl who isn't the psycho bitch.
5: Yeah, yeah. Well, there one? Is there a non-psycho? Don't they all turn into...
4: Oh, they're out there.
5: Really?
4: Oh, yeah.
5: But are they interesting?
4: Yes, they're great.
3: Mark Maron is our guest.
4: I have one.
5: Oh, nice.
3: Mark Maron is our guest. Now, on another note, in the last couple of weeks, we've had an opportunity to speak with two of the most famous people in the world, probably. We spoke with both Hillary Clinton and Barack Obama.
5: Wow.
3: And that political saga continues. I like the fact, I don't know if you watched any of the Sunday morning shows over the weekend, but Obama now is talking as if he's got it.
4: Yeah.
6: Well, I don't blame him.
3: I think it's a good way to go, I think, for him to take that pose. Hillary Clinton is going to win West Virginia tomorrow. Everyone agrees with that. But Obama took the day off yesterday.
6: Yes.
4: Good for him.
3: Hillary, of course, it was Mother's Day, so she was out there kind of milking that. She's a mom, of course. They were both real funny when we talked, and we kept it fairly light.
5: I wonder if Obama takes a day off, does he relax that weird gaze he has out into the distance? You know, have you noticed what he's mastered? Is that he can stand there, and he seems to be looking at something. I think it's the future. He sees a better future out there, and he just commits to that gaze, mm-hmm. and it looks out there. I am going to... Look, you know they're all lying. Who knows what they're going to be able to... They're going to be able to legislate.
3: I'm not sure anybody can fix the...
5: Well, that's just it. Whoever's holding this bag, it's going to be a bag of flaming poop no matter what.
4: Yeah,
5: and
4: that's
5: true. It's going to be a tough... I don't even think the Republicans want it. I mean, I think that they were literally like, just put McCain out there, throw him a bone.
4: We're trying to give it to you guys.
5: Yeah, exactly. Yeah.
4: Uh-huh.
5: And he lived in a cage
8: for years. He can take anything.
5: That's it. He's deep down, he's a man in a cage. And that's the thing that frightens me about him is that he's got that mindset. Even when, you know, when Barack Obama, he campaigned saying, I didn't vote for the Iraq War. And McCain goes, what difference does that make? That's old news. Really? That's old. Don't you think McCain is going to snap one day in the middle of talking about Iraq and go, we can still win Vietnam. Who's with me? Yeah. And, and I'm going to vote. You know, who knows what anyone's going to legislate, but I'm going to vote for Obama because I think it's exciting. It's interesting. It's a historic opportunity on a lot of levels.
4: Mm-hmm.
5: One of the levels is it's a huge opportunity for black people to be misrepresented by one of their own. And I think that
4: I'll be damned.
5: We have been misrepresented by ours for decades, generations. I say pass
4: centuries.
5: The baton, brother.
4: Yes, uh-huh.
5: Let's do this.
3: Mark Maron is our guest. Mark Maron is our guest. The gaze thing, that's interesting.
5: He's great at it. It's his whole thing. It's masterful.
3: It's a useful tool, though, because for you guys, when you get on stage, it's a little bit different. But
5: it's a vacuum gaze. It's a needy, help me.
3: If Obama drops his eyes, it's going to be more like stand-up, and he's going to get hecklers.
5: Yeah.
3: You don't want him getting up there going, hey, anybody celebrating anything today? we got a bachelor party. I went to see a show a couple weeks ago. Great comedian.
4: Uh-huh.
3: Went to see the show, and in the second row, there was a bachelorette party.
5: Ugh.
3: And I'd never seen this before. But a woman, you've seen the arrow through the head thing.
5: Yeah.
4: Oh yeah.
6: Yeah.
3: God is my witness.
4: Dildo.
5: Oh yeah. Of course.
3: Dildo. Huge
5: course.
3: Dildo through the head. Anatomically correct.
4: Going sideways or forward and back.
3: Going sideways.
4: Okay.
3: Left on the entire show, including when she went up to use the facility.
4: Ah.
3: And of course,
4: always funny. Hard to get through a revolving door. I'll tell you that.
5: Yeah. Yeah. Yeah.
3: So, see, Barack doesn't have to put up with it. He doesn't.
5: I wish I didn't. I don't understand it. It's like, do you know who I am? You got two bachelorette parties. You have nowhere else to go than to watch an angry Jew work through his pain. This is what a good. You know, your future husband is across town watching a Vietnamese transvestite pop a ping pong ball out of whatever it is she has down there. Probably getting a disease by proximity. Uh-huh. And you're here watching me work out my problems with my mother. Oh. What the hell is wrong with you?
7: That is a hell of an act.
4: That is an act.
3: Mark Maron is our guest. We'll be right back. This is the Bob and Tom Show.
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12: Hello, this is Ian St. Ian, guitar god / roadie. I've worked with all the rock legends, written some of the greatest riffs and lyrics too. But for some reason, they forget to give me credit. Bustle in Your Hedgerow? That was mine. Wrote that on holiday. Anyway, I keep getting let go. The least little thing goes wrong and I'm fired. But I've had some fun. Now here's me own story featuring some of me favorite ripped off riffs.

0: Wait, hold it! 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
1: I worked with Janis Joplin, but that didn't last too long. I thought I gave her aspirins, but it seems that I was wrong. The Doors sent me to Paris to keep an eye on Jim. I fixed his drink, I drew his bath, and that's the last I saw of him. Things was getting desperate. I was scrounging every meal. I couldn't even get a gig with bloody Captain and Tennille. I'd finally hit rock bottom. I'd take anything. I got a gig with Karen Carpenter to do a catering.

0: At one point, I was in India with the Maharishi, four Beatles, a Beach Boy, and Mia Farrow. What a bunch of wankers!
1: Bob and Tom.
2: Ew, gross.
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1: They put the F in professional.
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5: Hello, my name is Shecky. Can I help you?
6: Yes, my uncle just passed.
5: Passed, huh? Well, go out and wave him down. Maybe he's lost.
6: Hey! No, no, he didn't just drive by. He passed. He's dead.
5: Oh, well, I am sorry. What did he die of?
6: He had a heart problem.
5: Yeah, it stopped beating.
1: At Rimshot Funeral Home, we serve two purposes. 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
6: So, I need to plan his funeral.
5: I should warn you, our prices are like your uncle.
6: Like my uncle? What do you mean?
5: They're pretty stiff.
6: Well, how expensive is cremation?
5: Well, it's not bad. In fact, right now, we're having a fire sale.
6: Well, I guess I might just have him buried.
5: I can dig it.
6: Okay, and the plot would be...
5: Well, not much of a plot, really. You bring him in, we embalm him, play a little organ music, toss him in the ground. End of story, baby.
1: Why should funeral planning be such a grim task when it can be a laugh-a-minute riot at the Rimshot Funeral Home?
6: Well, all right, well, how about a coffin?
7: Okay, I'm a coffin. Hey, you want me to turn my head too, Doc?
6: You're killing me.
5: Killing you? How do you think I generate all this business?
1: Rimshot Funeral Home, where we put a fun new spin on that whole death thing.
6: Oh, Shecky, can I ask you this? How long does the mourning usually last?
5: Last time I checked, right up until noon. Then it's afternoon. Oh. Hey, you stepped right into that one, didn't you?
6: I sure did, Shecky.
1: We put the fun back in funeral at the Rimshot Funeral Home. Hey!
8: Hey!
9: Bob and Tom, 24/7.
10: Oh, yeah. Yeah.
11: You just ruined it.
12: There's Pat Godwin laying at home. Evidently, he's injured on the job. He'll be back. The over-under is 7 days. You can take the under. There's Josh Arnold at the Upside Sidekick Chair.
13: Hey, Chick. Hope Pat's doing well.
10: There's, hope he got the HSA account.
12: There's Jessica Alsman.
10: Hello.
12: There's Ace Cosby. Hey. There's Willie Griswold.
10: Yes.
12: I'm Chick McGee, and here's Tom.
11: And I look around the room, and ordinarily I look to my left on the big screen, and I see Pat Godwin, which is always fun, especially during the breaks when he's trying to find his glasses that are on his head, mm-hmm. or he's shaking guitar trying to get the pick up. But now I look up there, and I see the lovely Allie Breen. Okay, wait, Allie, you're not in New York, are you?
14: Not in New York.
10: Where are you today?
14: Last day in Cape Cod.
10: Oh, nice.
12: All right. Oh, is there anything sadder than last day at the
10: right?
12: Cape?
10: My goodness. The season's over.
11: Are the beaches open there? Are the beaches open there? I understand because of the rising seal population.
14: There's there are a lot of sharks.
11: A lot of the beaches have beware of shark signs. And
10: yeah, I saw Jaws. I know what that's all about.
11: You see where a lady got eaten by a shark in the Bahamas yesterday? Really?
13: Oh, she's frozen.
10: Look at that.
11: Look how pretty she looks.
10: She's very pretty.
13: She sure looks interested, though, doesn't she?
10: Yeah.
13: I feel like you could say anything to it. She'd really be listening.
12: So anyway, Allie, what I was thinking was I'm going to split the atom later. If you'd like to join us. I'm expanding on some Szilard research. And
11: Leo, the man.
13: Hello? What if it's not frozen, but the robot Allie has just malfunctioned in front of our eyes?
15: Stop. Zip, zip, zip, zip, zip, zip.
13: Her face opens up, and it's just gizmo.
10: Oh, my gosh.
15: Sexy time.
11: time. Zip.
10: I got your sexy time.
12: Get that moron off there.
11: Okay. Wait a minute. It's you up there now.
12: Oh, that's
11: not.
12: Oh.
11: Okay. We're trying to get rehooked up with Allie Breen so we can get to our episode of Sexy Time. This is the show in which we try to help you with your love troubles, mm-hmm. because we speak from experience. There's a disaster or three or four in this room. We can
12: or nine.
11: Certainly tell you what's going on here.
13: I have never felt love.
8: Oh, androids can feel. Even Data got some on Star Trek.
13: Oh, my. That is nerdy.
10: You know, just because a relationship ended doesn't mean it was a failure.
11: Thank you, Christy. Yes.
10: There are a lot of relationships that needed to end, and
11: they run their course.
10: Exactly.
12: Josh, would you grab her, please, and throw her out into the
11: Okay, she's moving again.
12: Here she is.
14: I'm back. I'm sorry about that. Apparently, there's no Wi-Fi in Cape Cod either.
11: Okay.
12: Well, of course not.
11: We'll see if we can get through this.
13: Not this time.
11: Let's get right to our first letter before you disappear.
14: Sure. Dear Allie, me and my girlfriend both have public exhibition fetishes.
12: My girlfriend.
14: We flash each other in public and have sex with windows all open.
12: All right.
14: Lately, I've started going out with my zipper down, going commando, and just pretending I don't notice.
12: Okay.
14: I came home like that the other day, and she flipped out that I was doing this without her. I think she's being crazy. It's not like I'm cheating, right?
13: Oh, I see. Well, no, you need to let her know.
12: Yeah. If it's going to be a thing with you two, you got to have you two and both of you in on it.
13: I don't fault her.
11: Yeah, you want her to know because you're going to have to be walking around introducing yourself to all your neighbors as sex criminals.
10: Yeah, when she has to come get you out of jail.
8: Yeah, because you're walking in front of an elementary school.
13: But
8: yeah.
13: She thought this was your thing.
12: Did you say I don't fault her?
13: I don't fault her. No.
12: Oh, fault. Okay.
13: Yeah.
12: All right.
11: You don't think that's a little weird?
13: No. I'm saying I don't fault her for getting a little upset with you. Going, hey, I thought this was our thing here, and you were doing it on your own. So, yeah, you guys just need to establish your own ground rules.
12: It's just like if you are a couple and have three ways, you can't go out and have one by yourself.
11: Yeah, but I mean, let's get away from the sexual realm. Isn't this like saying, hey, look, I thought you said you'd only rob banks with me.
13: It is, but
11: I think the original thing that they're doing.
13: But Tom, we're not going to cure
11: exposing
13: that.
11: Exposing yourself in public is a really bad idea.
13: It is, but we're not going to fix that. That's not, we can't even touch that
10: issue. Their
13: they're
10: thing.
13: Doing it. They're just going to do it.
14: Yeah.
12: They're going to find a way to do it.
13: Right.
11: Hope you like prison.
13: Yeah. There are risks, but hey, that's the thrill for them.
11: Hey, short eyes, don't walk by the elementary school.
13: Yes, please be. Yeah.
10: I'm sure they are smart enough.
14: Careful.
11: Okay.
10: Yeah.
12: Oh, no, they're not.
14: It is like he's out fishing for someone else who likes that fetish. And he's doing it on his own.
12: He's got his pole out. I know that.
10: You think they post their address so people will walk by and look in their windows?
12: You remember that couple when we were, was it the Bahamas?
10: Yeah.
12: They were
10: right.
12: They
10: on.
12: Had the curtains open and the light on in the room night. And they were going at it, man.
10: Mm-hmm.
12: We used to have the video
14: there used to be a
12: somewhere.
14: There was a whole hotel in New York that was known for that. It was right along the High Line where people would walk, you know, as tourists. Mm-hmm. And the whole hotel was all windows and people would just go and, do everything with the windows open. It was a known thing for a while.
13: Holy cow.
10: Okay. Yeah.
12: There you are.
14: Yep.
13: We'll leave the light on for you so you can see us bang it out. Wow.
12: Willie, you think you
11: Motel 69.
12: think you could have a three-way, Willie, at any point?
9: Maybe. I don't know. I feel like that's a whole lot of women to deal with. And I feel like one is, that's enough for me, man.
13: Could you ever do the so-called devil's three-way?
9: I can't do that. I would just there'd be another penis. I'd be giggling the whole time. I think it'd be hilarious.
8: I'd be stared at the entire time.
9: Yeah. I'd just be high-fiving and fist-bumping. I think
11: there's got to be another penis. what was that the theme song to?
10: Got to be a morning after?
11: Yeah, that was
12: Poseidon Adventure.
11: Sorry. Allie, let's get to our next letter, please.
14: Dear Allie, I got married last month after being engaged for 4 years.
13: Congratulations.
14: My best friend was my maid of honor, and she gave a speech trying to be funny about how after being stuck together through COVID, we got too fat and weird to meet other people and had to tie the knot.
13: I think that's funny.
8: Yeah. If you really did get fat, then that's kind of sad.
12: I don't think that's funny.
8: Not sad you got fat.
9: I just went to a wedding, and I'm going to say, you're not a stand-up comedian. Button up in your speech.
13: Let's go ahead and hear the rest, but I think it's funny.
14: We would have gotten married years ago, but we weren't allowed to.
13: Yeah.
14: So it wasn't that we were stuck together. She kind of ruined my day. I got mad at her and she said I just have no sense of humor. How do I get back at her or get through to her that she was being a jerk? I'd mostly like to hear from Jess Osman.
8: Ooh, so unfortunately, if you did gain weight, you got to get like that hot bod and just get revenge body on your best friend. So then you're better looking than her and you're married.
10: Oh, you need to
8: win.
10: Wait, what? Her best friend could be married. You don't know.
8: She's probably unhappy. I don't know. I don't know. Getting back at your best friend, you might have to just get over it, yeah, but get ready to just hold on and fester as long as you can and wait for that moment where you can pounce on her and shame her in public and just say, what? It's a joke.
11: I love the scene in the airplane where they think the plane's going down and the one woman says to the other, well, at least I have a husband.
10: Yeah.
11: That is so funny.
8: What a bitch.
11: Yeah. Okay.
13: I say, do your friend a favor and stop talking to her.
10: Yeah. I got a sense of humor.
12: There's some advice.
13: Yeah.
8: Well, no, a bestie shouldn't call you fat. She could have just said you guys got too weird and introverted. So that was kind of, that's mean. On your wedding day to call someone fat.
13: His speeches were supposed to be funny.
9: How fat did you get during COVID? Let's look into that. How much weight did you actually gain?
13: There's a chance I didn't even get fat.
8: Right.
13: It's just a joke.
12: Look, more than 20? More than 30? What
9: if it's
12: think?
9: More than 30, you don't make that joke. If it's real, you can't make that joke.
11: Right. Here comes the bride. She has to ride in a rascal because she's such a pig. Oh, sorry.
13: Because she's so wide.
11: I was just writing this on the fly.
8: Take the pig out.
14: It also depends on how the crowd reacts.
12: There already is a fat bride song.
10: There is. Skinny as a broom. I've never heard that.
12: Oh, yeah. Here comes the bride, all fat and wide.
10: Here comes the groom, skinny as a broom.
12: She'll never do oral. Stuff like that.
8: She's in the wrong.
11: Time for another letter, Allie Breen. Once again, if you want to reach Allie, it's Allibreen on your favorite social media platform with questions about the world of love and intimate relations, and we're here to answer your questions. What have you got, Allie?
14: Dear Allie, I have been happily married for many years. Quite a few years ago, I met a beautiful, wonderful woman through an escort service.
13: Oh.
14: We hit it off and have seen each other regularly for many years. We became close friends, traveled, dined out, talked about everything and anything, and the sex is outstanding. I still give her a gift at the end of our dates. How do I know that she actually feels about me as I do, or whether it's still all about the gifts?
13: Is she seeing other clients at the same time? That's what we would need to know. If she is, you are a client. And sorry.
8: If she's not. Favorite, right?
13: Well, she could have favorites, sure, but it may not still.
14: Right,
13: you know,
14: maybe top of the client list.
13: What's her life like when she's not with you? That's we need to know that. Write us back. It's hard to say. You don't know. Because you could even ask her and she could tell you what she...
11: Yeah, I'm not even sure it's a fair question.
13: Yeah, I mean...
14: I don't think anyone's going to be totally honest in that situation.
13: Yeah.
9: Could the gifts just get really bad? Just start getting her, like, you know, go to the thrift store, get a T.Y. Hilton jersey, give that to her at the end of it, you know?
13: It's not a bad idea, Willie.
12: That'll pick her up.
13: Yeah. It's not really not a bad idea. Or just don't give her a gift one time. See how she reacts. See if she's quick.
14: But even married couples who are in love, if someone doesn't get the gift they want for, you know, whatever reason, they get upset with each other. So she could still really love him and be upset about the gift not being great.
8: Just be grateful
10: you got a gift, bitch. Come on.
13: Well, it's her job.
12: Yeah, when all else fails, call her a name. There you go.
9: Like Christie's round here.
13: By the way, gift could mean envelope of cash.
10: That's true, yeah. Mm-hmm.
12: And you have to say you're not, I didn't say you were a bee. I said you're acting like a bee.
10: There you go. That's right.
13: A lot of times these escorts accept you give them cash in a birthday card so that if a police officer is somehow there, you go, no, I'm clearly gifting her a birthday present. You know
11: where the
13: I mean?
11: Police so, officer
8: oh, wow,
11: get
8: that's
11: it
8: a
11: it
8: good
11: is.
8: Idea.
13: I'm just saying, if you ever get caught with a
14: just have
13: for
14: a
13: sex,
14: birthday card handy,
13: you give it to him in a birthday card.
9: Hmm.
10: So, we've learned that from Donnie Baker.
12: Don't
10: you listen?
12: I don't think that's real.
13: It is.
11: Wasn't there a thing in Chicago where people were scalping tickets, but they were
12: giving you a hat,
11: putting them in? Yeah, you'd buy.
13: Yeah, no. Oh, I see what you're saying, Chick. I'm not saying that it would work. I'm saying that's what guys do.
12: Oh,
13: so yeah.
10: All right.
12: Yeah, you buy a hat for $350, and there are a pair of tickets in the hat. Yeah.
11: Yeah, well, you could say, hey, thanks for the glorious weekend of sex. Here's a Cubs hat. I hear that. I hear you can get some good prices on tickets at Wrigley this late in the season.
13: Interesting.
11: Let's get to our next letter. Allie Breed is our guest. The show is Sexy Time.
14: Dear Allie, my wife of 17 years has just started freely farting in our relationship.
13: All right.
10: Good for her.
14: She's always been the more proper, classier of the two of us. Yeah. And I've been the one historically free farting, but I laid the groundwork when we were dating way before marriage.
13: Where's Godwin when you need him?
14: I feel like this is also leading to her giving up on her appearance. Isn't this kind of unfair after setting a fart-free precedence for two decades?
11: No, because
10: you could fart and she couldn't?
11: Yeah, see, he started.
10: Yeah. Jerk. I hope she poops on you. Now she's going to get kinky. How dare you tell her to hold in her farts? She's like, that's so uncomfortable.
13: I don't know here. I think this guy was sold a bill of goods and he has every right to be upset.
10: You get a queep in the face.
14: I think it should always be a fart-free zone.
10: Yeah.
14: I don't think anyone should ever be able to fart freely.
12: I don't think, unless you absolutely have to and it slips out or something.
10: Josh doesn't agree with us. Look at him.
12: You should be as kind to your whoever is yard.
13: I want my relationships to be fart full. They are. Both of us can do it. Why be uncomfortable?
12: Although he just stares right at you in the break room. Let's go, man. 3 days out of five.
10: You know what? You know what, chick? That means he loves you.
12: Well, I could use a little less love.
13: Right. With love like that, start hating me.
12: That's exactly right.
14: Yeah. That's the worst sign of affection.
11: Yeah, I don't think this is going to be a sign that she's going to let herself go.
10: No.
13: Allie, in your relationship, do you guys do this in front of each other?
14: No.
13: He won't even do it?
14: No. Even if there's like something that slips out, we just completely ignore it. We're never.
13: Oh, you weirdos.
14: Yeah.
10: Well, I'm now, with you.
12: Have you ever done the cough cover? You've never done that? Yeah, you got to do the cough cover.
14: Well,
13: you know what that sounds like?
12: What does that sound like? See? Perfect.
11: We have time for one more letter, Allie. What have you got?
14: Dear Allie, my husband travels for work and I stay home because we have two kids. Last weekend when he came back, I found two tickets from a museum in his pocket when I was emptying them to do his laundry. My heart stopped. Doesn't this sound pretty datey? And I don't know what to do about it. What do you suggest?
13: God, will you ask him who he went to the museum with?
10: You don't just flat out ask the direct question, Josh. You go, hey, what'd you do while you were gone? And see if he mentions a museum. If he doesn't... Be like,
14: it's a problem.
10: You're gonna have a great museum there.
13: There's a chance that he used his credit card because it was an expense report, and he and a coworker went.
10: Mm-hmm. But
13: yeah, Dan and I went to go check out the exhibit.
10: When's the last time you went to the museum with a guy?
12: Josh and I.
13: It was a good never years ago, but still.
12: We go to the museum all the time.
13: That's right.
12: Museum of Jerk and Twist. You remember?
13: Oh, that was a good one.
11: You think people only go to museums on dates?
10: Well, no, but I don't think if you're on a work thing.
13: Honestly, I would go a lot.
10: But you'd go by yourself, right?
13: No. Whoever I was on the road with, we would go. Yeah. Pat Gowron and I just went to the Spam Museum.
10: Okay, fair enough. But if someone goes, hey, what'd you do while you were gone? You'd probably say, we went to the Spam Museum. So if you casually
12: That's right. Instead of just coming out and ask
10: hey, I found
12: them,
10: these tickets in your pocket. How was the museum?
12: Try and trick them and catch them in a lie. That's much more fun.
10: Giving them the opportunity to tell
12: then
10: you.
12: Then you can really bring the hammer down.
10: You know what?
15: 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If you're not, it's those other guys.
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13: Oh, we're having the toughest time with our German au pair.
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17: 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He's Clem and M.
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0: country. He's a little bit hip-hop. He's Clubbin' M. Formerly comedian Tim Wilson. With his shiny gold chains and his dusty old cowboy boots, he's a regular hip-hop along Cassidy.
1: Yodelay hee-ho! Yodelay hee-ho! Forget about Slim Shady. I'm the real Slim Whitman.
0: He's a country boy hanging out in the suburban jungle. His biatches are all hunting dogs. And his hoes, well, they're all backhoes powered by John Deere.
1: Come on, people, let's make some noise. All you players and good old boys, come to my show. You'll have a ball. I'm Clemin' M. Peace out, y'all.
0: He's Clemin' M, headlining his first U.S. concert tour with very special guests, Rapa, Flava Flav, and the Oak Ridge Boys. No one raises the roof like Clemin' M. It's country. It's rap. It's crap. 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
2: Bob and Tom. Well-meaning, but...
3: Yeah, they're all messed up.
2: More than slightly confused.
4: With us in the studio, well, the legend himself, it's Josh Arnold.
5: Thanks.
4: This is Tom speaking.
5: Thank you kindly.
4: And, comedian DJ Dangler. Yes, that's his real name.
6: Hello.
4: Were you always DJ, or did you go by whatever your real name is?
6: No, that my real name is DJ. That's all I've ever had.
7: It doesn't stand for something.
6: Truth, justice, and the American way. What do you stand for, Christy?
8: That's right. Commie.
7: Guess you got me, didn't you?
4: Seems a little hostile.
6: Yeah. No, full name, though. Like, it's been my youngest of six kids. When I was born, my parents saw this forehead, and they were like, that idiot can't handle a vowel.
4: So it's not...
6: Nope.
4: David James?
7: DJ.
6: I'll show you my license if you're laying out lines.
7: Hey. 80s are gone, but sure, okay, whatever.
4: Hey, I just got my license, so.
7: You just got your license. Congratulations. You've been driving all this time without one.
4: No, I mean the new one with the star on it so you can fly next year and all that stuff.
7: Yeah.
4: Yeah, it was hard to prove I was an American, but I finally did it.
7: How many trips did you take?
8: You're not above the law. Sometimes they're going to have to ask you to prove you're an American, even though you have a golden retriever and nice German cars, okay? You're going to have to prove it.
4: Well, we do have Christy Lee at the Bob and Tom News Desk. What else is happening?
7: Authorities in North Carolina are saying a part of a giant hammer that was stolen last year has been returned.
5: Which part?
7: Thank Christ. According to the Press Democrat, Santa Rosa...
4: Wait. Now, you're the one making the cynical comments.
7: Yes.
8: a little snotty, but
7: sorry.
8: You're right.
7: According to the Press Democrat, Santa Rosa attorney Isaac Schweiger told Healdsburg police Thursday that someone had left the hammerhead portion on a Sonoma County property owned by a client. The hammerhead, which disappeared last October, weighs more than 200 pounds and is 6 feet tall. So somebody had to have a trailer. They're not carrying that around.
4: First of all, why'd they make it? And B, why'd they steal it?
7: The 21-foot-long redwood handle is yet to be returned. The artwork by Doug Uncree is valued at $15,000, and the entire piece weighed about 800 pounds.
5: Man,
7: I do the math, that means... The handle's 600 pounds.
5: Can you imagine the meetings they had to sit through to get this thing built and done and on display?
7: How do you steal an 800-pound hammer?
4: Again, the question is why?
9: I think the hammer should be 600 pounds.
4: It has to be a fraternity prank.
6: Yeah, that's to see if you can do it, say.
4: Yeah,
7: 800 pounds of...
5: Man.
4: And they're returning it like it's a mafia thing.
9: Yeah. If we don't get the $50,000...
7: You're not going to see the body.
9: You're going to get part of the hammer back.
4: I remember.
5: Is the redwood part of it worth... Is that
7: the redwood's worth the one that's 600 pounds. So
4: what are you going to do with it?
7: Maybe they're going to make tables out of it.
4: Utility pole. A hammer-shaped table?
5: Yeah, you cut that.
4: Saw it in half. You slice benches.
5: No, you slice it like a cucumber, and you have like 100 tabletops.
7: Exactly.
9: But
7: the hell are you thinking?
9: Your Honor, I think we should have...
5: No, I still...
6: like a Kansas City bagel.
9: We'll be known for this throughout the country. The hammer people.
8: Good Lord.
4: Who was the guy that used to do the 20? What was his? Oh, I'm forgetting his name. Don't talk like this. I remember Walter Winchell.
10: Yeah. We got a stolen hammer. We have an APB for Paul Bunyan.
8: Frank Nitti and the
4: Untouchables.
8: That's it.
4: Wow. So, well, good to know that they're getting parts of it back. Thank you.
8: Oh, here he is.
11: Mr. and Mrs. North of South American, all the ships at sea, let's go to press.
8: Flash. Tom Griswold still talking about Walter Winchell. Flash.
4: What happened? It must have been a slow news day. They just played the newswire sound effect.
8: Do that for us.
12: He was looking for his paper.
7: Yeah. A small Danish town is planning to build the tallest skyscraper in Europe.
9: I think it should be the
7: The proposed 1,049-foot building in Brande, which is a fine town. Yeah.
12: What a good...
7: Of course. Which has a population of 7,000, will beat London's Shard building for the distinction.
4: So 7,000 people live in the city, and they're going to put the giant...
8: The Shard building... Gorgeous.
4: But who's going to live in this thing if there's nobody there?
7: The Tower and Village project is the brainchild of Andres Poulsen, Denmark's richest man. Poulsen said in a press release, quote,
4: "He's tripling down in that."
12: The lack of laughs has not deterred him.
4: Yes, it's the
8: I'm tripling down on this concept.
4: The Helen Keller audience.
8: It's not what they're doing. It's the meetings that they had to go through to get it done. I find that funny.
7: This particular skyscraper will be a landmark that places Brandy on the map, according to Bulbson.
9: It will function as an architectural
7: attraction, benefiting hotel guests, students, and other users of the building.
9: Brandyites around the world.
7: So people who live in big cities
4: are going to travel to a small town to see a building like they have back home?
7: Could begin as early as this year. The complex, designed by Dorte Mandrup Architects, will include offices for the brand, hotel facilities, educational spaces, and 30 retail shops.
9: We'll have an Auburn pain.
7: It's believed.
8: We'll have a Luca pizza.
9: I'm talking to Sparrow.
7: It's believed the tower will be visible for 40 miles.
4: So what?
8: We'll be the talk of a 50-mile radius.
4: All the cows will look up and go, huh. Big silo.
9: We're expecting suicides to rise 75% in our town.
4: Now, you know, in Chicago, they had that thing where you can stand there and the glass leans out.
12: Yes. Yeah.
4: What if they put a fireman's pole? How many stories is it?
7: It doesn't say how many stories. It's 1,000 feet. So.
9: I think that's a wonderful idea.
4: What is that's a fair question. What's the longest fireman's pole in the world?
7: And would you go down it?
12: Shaved yourself to death?
8: I don't care. The heat generated would burst into flames half a mile down.
4: I was just explaining the physics of the fireman's pole to my 6-year-old daughter over the weekend at the playground. Because when you first start it, you got to kind of, you got to sort of grip with your legs a little bit and then let your hands go, but there's a trick to it.
12: Yeah.
4: And then you can kind of start plummeting. But I mean, I wonder what Chick and I experienced an actual legit fireman's pole.
8: Yep, I did.
4: At a firehouse.
12: You guys both did it?
8: Scared me to death.
4: But I mean, they really do still have them in some. But I wonder what the tallest one is. At what point does it become unsafe?
7: I would say after 2 stories. Don't you think?
12: Yeah, there's a reason. Fire stations are no bigger than them.
8: I've got Britain's longest fireman's pole at 14 meters. So what is
4: that's
8: that?
4: That's pretty serious.
8: Like 50 feet?
4: That's 15 yards.
8: Cuts through all 4 stories of university.
7: Wow.
4: Okay, here we go. Here's one, 45 feet. The Victorian fireman's pole. Yeah, 45 feet.
12: Yeah, well, this one says the tallest one in use is a 3-story pole in Williamson, West Virginia.
7: Oh, okay.
4: Which is if you slipped.
8: I used to work in Williamson, West Virginia.
12: No kidding. It's over 36 banks feet
8: of the,
12: tall.
8: Banks of the Tug River right there on the Kentucky border.
4: Sure, it's gorgeous.
9: By the way, firehouses have Dalmatians because...
12: Yes.
9: Dalmatians and horses are very compatible.
4: The horses, by the way, are no longer really used all that much. Because they'd like to get there. They want to get there before. We've never lost a foundation here at the Glumpot Firehouse.
9: I say we go back to horses. And
4: got a windbag.
12: Okay.
4: We were talking about, I haven't heard this one, but this is the new junior, I don't know if you're familiar with this, DJ, the Junior Windbag Society. You get to join by getting the Bob and Tom app, which is free, and then you can send us a message making a correction, perhaps advancing the discussion into a more reasonable area, perhaps. Uh-huh. The Junior Windbag theme, of course, performed by the great band, the Black Moods. They're going to be our house band again coming up soon. But here we go. I have not heard this, so let's give it a listen and see what's happening.
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14: You guys were talking about dogs eating almost anything off the floor. 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
6: When you become a Bob and Tom VIP member, you get more and less.
7: Wait, what? 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
7: Hmm. 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
6: Yeah, more or less.
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9: At Nike, we know that to get a job done, you need the right shoe. 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
9: Air Toro. 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
10: No Toro, El Toro!
9: Air Toro. Just do it!
11: Kiwi Rogers is our guest. Kiwi, having just met you, I can guess you're obviously an athlete.
12: Yeah, I work out a little bit. They have the whole thing where you pump weights and all that stuff.
11: Yeah.
12: You got to have a cardiovascular, man.
11: Mm-hmm.
12: I was playing basketball the other day. They made me guard the worst dude on the other teams. It was a fat dude wearing thongs. Right? You know,
3: oh!
12: Standing on the court smoking a cigarette. You know I was in bad shape.
13: And you couldn't keep up with him.
12: I couldn't keep up with him. I got involved with that aerobics. Don't like aerobics, man. That's too much like sex.
13: It is.
0: Aerobics?
12: Yeah, you sweat, muscles hurt, and then you got a woman up there telling you you're not doing it right.
4: I was playing in Miami, and RuPaul was real big at the time, and a lot of the staff was gay at the club. And they were going to go at like 3 in the morning to this huge gay bar to see RuPaul. And I was like, all right, I'll go. And so I go down there. I mean, it's like 2,000 people. And mostly gay men. And I'm sitting there by the record machine. And the ugliest guys there hit on me. I mean, ugly pimples, fat guys. I'm like, you know what?
13: You're gay people drink too.
1: You were at 2 in the morning pool, man.
13: Man, he looks good.
14: Just the fact that you went, okay, I'll go.
11: Well, with us in the studio, comedian Chad Daniels. Your wife is a college professor.
15: Yes.
11: Are you a college man?
15: No.
11: Oh.
15: That makes for
11: interesting contrast.
15: Uh-huh. And her friends always remind me of it.
11: Oh, really?
13: Oh, really? Are they all college professors as well?
15: Most of them.
11: Mm-hmm.
15: We were out getting dinner one night, and her friends were like, so, Chad, have you ever had Indian food? And I was like, hello, Thanksgiving. Aren't you
3: not
15: a history professor?
3: Yeah.
15: Didn't you know that? She has one friend from England that's always bragging about their language. We invented your language. You wouldn't even have a language if it wasn't for us. Well, you spelled pneumonia with a P, stupid. Nat starts with a G, and you're bragging about that? And she goes, you know what? They're silent. You know what? You better be silent before I stab you in your face with a knife.

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0: just like a damn Mennonite. 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Yeah, Greta gonna churn some butter. 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Start slowly, then move it faster. 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
1: Though the parson thinks it's vile, it's a barn to be wild.

0: Hey, Carl.
1: Ja, Graber.
0: You know what's black and white and red all over?
1: No, Graber. What is black and white and red all over?
0: Barry, with your sunburn.
2: That's funny.
0: Hey, you know what you get when you cross a mule into a Mennonite?
1: No, Graber. What do you get?
0: A mule who's going to burn in hell.
2: Oh, good one, Graber.
0: Hey, you know how many Mennonites it takes to fertilize a cornfield?
1: No, Graber. How many?
0: Well, two if you spread them thin.
2: You're killing me.
0: Hey, you know how many Mennonites it takes to make love to Barry's wife?
1: No, Graber, how many?
0: Well, last night it took five.
2: Hey, wait a minute.
3: Get your horses running.
4: Yo,

0: senders at once.
1: It's good to the last drop.
2: Though the parson thinks it's vile, it's a barn to be wild. If we do it right,

0: Yeah, Barry.
1: Do you know Vigraber is just like my outhouse?
2: Fudge it, Barry.
0: No, Barry. Why is Graber just like your outhouse?
1: Well, they are both full of...
2: Barry!
1: Well, Graber, you said those nasty things about my vibe.
2: Yeah, you're right. I was just kidding.
1: All right, well, that's better.
2: Yeah, it was only 4 Mennonites.
1: Well, okay, then. Hey, now, wait a minute, Graber.
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4: Hello, this is the Bob and Tom Show.
5: Hey, hi. Thanks very much for joining us. We have great guests in the studio.
4: We do.
5: And they include comedian Andy Kindler, comedian Mark Maron is here with us, and Eugene Merman. And Eugene is a distinguished stand-up comedian. He's also part of a television program, Flight of the Conchords, on HBO.
4: Mm-hmm.
5: Well, I want these guys to let them know.
6: Distinguished.
7: I'm going to add... like the quote, you saying distinguished now to all my posters.
4: Please do.
5: I was just reading about Eugene here, and it says, you should know that Pete Townsend of The Who emailed Eugene in 2001 to say he liked his Marvelous Crooning Child Who medley, which I guess is posted on your site.
7: The medley?
5: Yeah.
7: Yeah, it's I have like the picture of me as a baby singing classic rock songs. And
4: click on the song and the baby will sing it to you.
7: If you click on
4: the
7: Who medley, you'll hear it. And Pete liked it.
8: He did, really?
7: Yeah, Pete. I got an email and I was like...
4: That's creepy.
7: I was like, I wonder if it's the right Pete Townsend. Like, sure enough. Yeah.
8: How'd you verify?
6: Yeah, I was going to say, how do you know?
7: Because he said he blogged about it on Pete... I assume he's the one who owns PeteTownsend.com.
4: Probably, yeah.
7: And his blog was said to check me out.
8: Mm-hmm. Wow.
5: How old were you?
7: Oh, when this happened?
5: What is this?
4: In 71.
7: No.
4: Or in 2001.
7: This is like 6 years ago or something. Mm-hmm. Seven if you count all the years.
5: But I'm confused as to the nature of the video. What are you seeing when you click on it?
7: Oh, you see an my picture of me as a kid, and it's animated.
5: Now, so are you kind of a computer?
7: I'm not, but the guy who animated it is. Mm-hmm. But I recorded them with a computer singing. Oh, but like as a grown-up.
4: Yeah.
5: I see.
7: I use technology.
1: He's a genius. You are a genius. Why don't you admit that you're a genius?
7: I don't want to. Okay.
4: I don't want to brag.
6: He's a
7: genius. I can record audio on a computer.
1: That's what I'm talking about. How do you do it?
9: I had a cousin who was a genius and a failure. No. All right. So that thing about there was this guy, Cousin Brent, that everyone you heard about the whole life. You're growing up. Yeah, Cousin Brent's a genius. But he's got problems. Cousin Brent's a genius, but he's got problems. Mm-hmm. He can't seem to make a go of it. And one time, Cousin Brent came to our house and stayed in our basement with his girlfriend. Mm-hmm. Cousin Brent did. The genius was downstairs. The guy I'd heard my whole life. The genius. Just big, fat guy who didn't talk much and didn't have a job. But I got to be honest with you. The next morning, before he left, as a nice thing to do, he cooked us, my family, eggs. He cooked us all eggs in the morning. And I got to be honest, best eggs I ever had.
1: Hey,
4: well, you have to admit, it's pretty smart to have a place to sleep, but no charge, and screw, no charge.
9: Yeah, yeah.
1: I had a cousin.
9: Oh, I thought that was called being a comedian.
1: I had a cousin, Brucey.
9: Yeah.
1: Cousin Brucey, Cousin Brucey. Come on, Tom, do it with me. Jerry, what's obscure, the story, Jerry?
5: Sure, obscure radio reference. Yeah. What's the story? Jerry was the famous electronic pitch man guy.
1: Yeah. Mm-hmm. You come down, you come down to JGE. You can't get in unless you're a union member or one of their family. So I think, really, you can't get in unless you're a... Can't you say you're a friend of a union member? Folks, I'm doing jokes about commercials 45 years ago.
10: It's frankincense and myrrh, 16 minutes into the morning.
9: Let's go to gold on the street. Okay, it's still cold.
5: Obscure reference that only you will get. Do you remember the Peter Lemongello offer?
1: I do remember that.
4: I don't know the Peter Lemongello.
5: Was that his name? He was a guy that, he was a like an accountant or something from Long Island.
4: And his name was Peter Lemongello.
5: Am I right about this? And then I could be getting the facts wrong, but he created an album as a crooner in the mid-70s, and he decided he didn't have to have a show business background. He could just make an album, and if he put enough TV commercials on, he'd start selling it.
1: How about this? Okay, this is the last trip down memory.
5: He got famous because it was such a stupid idea, and he was, I think he might have been on...
9: Didn't Slim Whitman do that?
5: Johnny for a while.
4: Slim
5: at work, and he made a lot of money, and he was good.
1: This is an actual commercial when I was a kid. It was a guy who's DJ. He used to go, I'm Joel Sebastian, and I hear all the heavy sounds. And he would do this whole thing, and then at the end he'd go, just stick it in the groove and let it wail. Does that ring a bell to anybody?
5: Wow. No. We're talking obscure.
4: I'm sorry, I missed that.
1: People are clicking off their radios.
4: Oh, at 16 past the hour.
5: Now, you've been working on some TV shows. Did you say that there's a new show replacing, is ER finally leaving? Am I getting?
1: Yes, I have a replacement show for ER. It's called HMO.
4: Oh.
1: Tonight on HMO. I'm sorry, you didn't fill out the paperwork correctly. Go back to your primary care physician. HMO. I'm sorry, you have one good working knee, so that replacing the other one would be elective. We don't cover that.
9: Tonight on HMO. HMO.
1: I'm sorry, you're an out-of-network provider.
9: HMO.
5: Now, we were off the air again talking about a couple of other things, including marijuana use.
6: Yes. Mm-hmm. Oh, and, I just deleted that story because I thought you were not going to get to it.
5: Well, then actually, I'm going to get to one other thing that I forgot to mention earlier.
4: Yeah, what's that?
5: the Hillary Clinton, and we don't have the audio, but I've got the quote here.
6: I have a story.
5: Yesterday was Mother's Day.
4: Yeah. Yes.
5: And Hillary Clinton...
6: she was campaigning in West Virginia on Mother's Day.
5: And she quoted Eleanor Roosevelt.
6: Yeah, here's the complete story if you'd like me to do it.
5: Okay, go ahead. Do the story.
6: Just ahead of Mother's Day, Hillary Clinton told New Yorkers, actually, it would be exciting to have the first mother in the White House. And then later, she apparently went on to say that she... this is the wrong story. I'm sorry.
5: The one I have is she... told her supporters, and this is the exact quote is, "A woman is like a tea bag. You never know how strong she is until she's in hot water."
9: That's one use of the word tea bag.
4: Mm-hmm. Yeah. Yeah. As soon as I hear tea bag,
9: yeah, it goes another way.
4: It's all gone. Yeah.
9: Yeah, and it has a lot to do with me and my things.
5: Yeah.
8: We call it the Roman helmet, don't we?
4: Yeah, yeah. We call it Roman helmet.
8: Uh-huh. Give her the old Roman helmet. See how she likes that.
1: Wasn't that from Love Story? Isn't it the wrong
9: teabag?
4: What, teabag? I believe it was.
1: No. Yeah.
4: Teabagging means you don't have to say I'm sorry.
8: Right.
9: You just say thank you, and they're like, wow, I didn't know you did that.
1: She's really taking it to the next level.
8: I can't date anyone who would take a teabag. I don't know.
9: Because how do you look at him after that?
8: Yeah, you can't.
6: You know what the interesting Dateline for the AP story for this is Eleanor, West Virginia. What are the odds?
1: Okay, ooh, George Washington.
5: Yeah. Maybe that's why she brought it up.
6: Maybe.
5: Well, any excuse to get to teabagging.
1: We have now been taken off.
5: I didn't think I'd ever hear Bob say teabagging means never having to say you're sorry. Of course, spoken by Ryan O'Neill to Ellie McGraw on Love Story. And she responded,
6: oh,
5: <what?
6: laughs>
9: she responded, I have cancer. Cancer.
5: Wow. No, Mark Maron, you said you were traveling a lot. You said you went to Scotland. Were you doing a comedy tour?
9: I've been to a couple places. I was in Australia and for a while, and I was in Scotland for a month. And it's weird when you travel internationally and you're from America, you're basically to them just an ambassador from the problem.
4: Mm-hmm.
9: And but I tell you, I hated the Scots, and I'm not being racist. I don't know if that is even racist. Aren't the Scots just an offshoot of the UK and they're still aggravated about something that happened a couple thousand years ago? It's not my fault they couldn't hold on to their country. Whatever. Right. Whatever. But the reason I didn't like them was that they didn't like me. And it was because of our president. And I said, no matter what I said, like, I had nothing to do with it. I didn't vote for him. Some of us don't like him. They would not hear it from me.
4: Yeah.
9: And I swear to God, if I heard this one more time in this accent, Americans don't understand irony. I was going to kick them in their bad teeth. Because honestly, Americans don't understand irony. I'm an intelligent person living in the United States. My entire existence is ironic. And if you didn't understand that joke, you don't understand irony. And you would be the brunt of that joke.
4: Oh, that's
9: great. But the weird thing is I got strangely patriotic. And I'm fairly critical of our administration. But I love America. And I'm mm-hmm. proud of America. And I became reactionary patriotic there. Literally, I was like, you provincial idiots. You're going to judge. And it's weird how empty patriotism is. Because when it really comes right down to it, what do you stand for? And I found myself saying stuff like this. I'm like, what do you know? I'm from the greatest country in the world. You have like three kinds of cereal. Three? We got a whole aisle. We got like 50 cereals and breakfast bars. Get a supermarket. Grow up. Yeah. Freedom of choice is what freedom is.
5: Mm-hmm. Mark Maron is our guest. Now, speaking of things international, Eugene, you are, were you born in the States or did you?
7: No, I was actually born in Russia and came here when I was 4 and a half.
5: Really? So are you fluent in Russian?
7: I am. I'm fluent in Russian. And
5: but does that ever come in handy? Because I know a lot of the comedians that are fluent in Spanish, they can get up there in some of these places, they do half their act in Spanish. Do you ever find yourself in a spot where you can drop in the Russian?
7: I can spy on people. So it'd be a good counterintelligence when the Cold War is back. That's going to be good.
4: Mm-hmm. Yes.
7: I'm actually doing a documentary where I'm going to go back to Russia next year for the first time and try to do a show there.
5: No kidding. Are you going to do it in Russian?
7: I'm going to probably do one in English and one in Russian. But because we're gonna, it's for America and people here probably don't speak Russian.
4: Yeah.
6: No.
4: But your parents still speak
7: it. Yeah, and I speak Russian to them. Mm-hmm. I mean, I still speak
1: Russian. Let's hear some Russian.
4: Mm-hmm.
1: Come
7: like
1: on.
7: What? Like, мне очень нравится Bob and Tom. That means I like Bob and Tom.
5: Thank you, Eugene. We like you, too, very much. Yeah,
4: that's very nice.
5: That'll be really cool. Something different going over to... This story has no end or joke, but when we... One time, Gallagher was in here.
7: Mm-hmm. Yes, it does.
4: That's the joke.
5: Wait till you hear this.
4: Yeah.
5: Wait, this is a true story. He decided, and he's a very unusual guy.
4: Oh, yeah.
5: He's got some very odd things going on. He decided that he was going to take his act, have a professional translator translate the setups and the jokes.
1: I heard
4: in Spanish, right?
5: Into Spanish. And then he would memorize it, memorize the Spanish.
4: Mm-hmm.
5: Without knowing necessarily what it meant, but he would, you know, rather than taking Spanish lessons and taking forever, he did this, and it did not work at all.
7: You don't say.
9: So he tried to perform for Spanish. Is this his way of getting into the Spanish market?
4: Yes.
5: You got to hand it to him. What an oddball experiment.
9: Oh, yeah.
1: Wasn't it like in Cerritos or somewhere in L.A. that he did this?
5: And it didn't work.
1: At the amphitheater in Cerritos.
5: But he was talking about it. He said it didn't work. He was very open about it.
9: Who's that great comic? Who's that? Oh, I love, you know, Al Madrigal? He's a comic from San Francisco. And he's Spanish, but he wasn't brought up. You know, Spanish.
4: Mm-hmm.
9: You know, he is Spanish, and he does this whole thing about what you're talking about, where how he gets hired on these tours, these Spanish, you know, these Latino tours, and he doesn't speak Spanish.
5: Oh, that's funny.
9: So like he just found himself like having to say dog and dude after every one of his jokes where he didn't have it, and then there was one show he was at where they realized that he didn't speak Spanish, and some guy just in the middle of the room goes, he doesn't speak Spanish, and literally he had to run away from the
4: game. Oh my god.
9: You got to have him. He's hilarious.
4: Oh,
9: guy.
4: My God.
1: I used to have a character called Gallagher Neat. Instead of smashing fruit, I would carve it up and serve it on a lovely deli tray. Gasoline is $4 a gallon. They should put a combination lock on your gas tank. Who'd like some lovely kiwi? Please pass that around to the neighbor in your...
4: More melon?
9: They didn't need a tarp. Like they just needed a bib. No tarp. Yeah. Bibs.
1: Eugene? I'd call him every June to find out what kind of melons are in season.
5: Well, we're going to take a short break. The Bob and Tom Show.
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14: All right, sports fans, they're back. Fresh back from 97 consecutive hours of NFL draft coverage.
4: Wow.
14: It's the return of the big names and big games. Sir Charles Barkley and James Gandolfini. It's time to belly up.
15: Hello. All right, welcome back to another episode of Belly Up. I'm former NBA MVP Sir Charles. Joined by the former MVP of the HBO series, The Sopranos, James Gandolfini. How you doing, Tony?
16: Not bad. Just happy to be here.
15: That's cool. But today on Belly Up, Tony, we can do open phones.
16: Oh, Jesus.
15: All right, we can talk NBA playoffs.
16: Jesus Christ. Not again.
15: All right, we can talk NHL.
16: Yeah, sure. Who cares about ratings?
15: But Tony, you ever think that maybe with your attitude, the last place you should be is on a sports talk show?
16: Kind of like your swing. The last place it should be is on a golf course. How's that for payback, you prick?
15: Tony, please.
16: Want to keep talking?
15: Tony, ain't nothing wrong with putting my swing on the golf channel. Dude trying to help my game. Uh-huh. The last thing I need to do is go hide in the closet. I'm trying to get better. Mm. Maybe help entertain.
16: Entertain, sure. They're going to put your swing on TV, they should pick the History Channel. Because it takes forever and it's torture.
15: Tony, chill.
16: Just thinking about it pisses me off.
15: Tony.
16: How can your swing be so bad?
15: Tony, please.
16: Pick any little kid. It'll be twice as good.
15: That's the thing, Tony. It's a mental block.
4: Oh.
15: I got the yips. Just go on my backswing. When I come forward, I kind of stop. Hesitate. It's a mental block. They're going to fix it, though. I'm getting better every day.
16: Oh, Jesus Christ. Who are we fooling? We're talking about a golf swing. Two moves. You go back, then you go forth. It's not like we're talking about a palsy. I can fix it in one day.
4: Uh-huh.
16: Yeah. Get up. Act like you're standing over a ball.
15: Tony, no. Let's just do the show.
16: Take it easy. We're going to fix it today.
15: Tony.
16: Like you're standing over the bull.
15: Uh-huh. But Tony, see, I
16: arms down, imaginary club.
15: All right.
16: Uh-huh. Head down, standing over the bull.
15: Uh-huh. Here, like.
16: What you to think?
15: No, that.
16: Take it easy.
15: Ain't enough room in here, Tony.
16: You relaxed?
15: I'm loose. I'm loose. Uh-huh.
16: See the bull?
15: I'm loose.
16: Uh-huh. I'm talking about the invisible bull, you prick.
15: All right.
16: Take it easy. Good long deep breath.
15: Uh-huh. Yeah, I got you, Tony.
16: Uh-huh. Yeah. Yeah. Imagine like you're on the 18. Augusta situation.
15: All right.
16: Playing for the green.
15: All right.
16: Uh-huh. Ready? 3, 2, 1.
15: Tony!
16: Don't hit the bull. Before I blow your head off.
15: Tony, please put the gun down.
16: What's up with this? Uh-huh. Guarantee y'all hit what I'm looking at.
15: I know. Tony, please.
16: 3, 2,
15: Tony, please.
16: 1. Hey. Problem solved. What I say?
15: I did it, Tony. I did it 2 times.
16: Thanks for that, you prick. Uh-huh. You ready to play 18?
15: Uh-huh. Damn, Tony. I can't say thanks enough. I don't know how to repay you.
16: Take it easy. It was nothing.
15: Here, just to be safe, I'm going to trade you your gun for this. Uh-huh. New from Nestle. Oh. Dark chocolate. 100 grand bar. Oh. It's the bomb.
16: Oh, Jesus. 100 grand. Oh. Dark chocolate. Oh.
15: It's still 30% less fat.
16: Let me see it. Chewy caramel, dark chocolate, crispy crunches. Little crispies look like warts. That's pretty good. Uh-oh. Looks like the entire candy bar has an STD.
15: Easy, Tony.
16: Jesus Christ.
15: Slow.
16: Only thing it's missing is a little toffee.
15: Breathe, Tony.
16: I can carry for you every day. All we need is a gun and some of this.
15: Breathe, Tony.
16: Pretty good.
17: You don't say we didn't warn you.
18: I'm warning you, don't do that.
17: There's laughter ahead.
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17: This is Bob and Tom Radio.
20: Took her to Hawaii. The waterfalls made my hair frizzy. Went to Vegas too. The lights gave me a migraine. Then we went to Paris. I didn't like the fries. No one ruins love like you. Took her off to Rome. There were too many Italians. Had the finest pasta. I don't eat carbs. Saw the Sistine Chapel. That made my neck hurt. No one ruins love like you. The beaches of Tahiti. There was nowhere to pee-pee. Full moon up above. That was kind of creepy. The finest hotel. I thought it was seedy. We met passionate love. I couldn't see the TV. The pyramids of Egypt, that made my skin dry. The Taj Mahal, too, that was too drafty. The Leaning Tower of Pisa, I would sue the contractor. No one ruins love like you.
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21: Here's Tom with a special guest.
22: We are joined in the studio by the very handsome, very hairy, Dusty Slay.
23: All right.
24: Dusty, good to see you.
22: If it weren't for the glasses and the cap, I'd see you look like Jesus.
23: Well, I get that a lot, and I like it. I'm into it. Yeah. Feels good.
6: Yeah.
21: Feels good.
23: Yeah.
22: You're looking good. We had you're a Southern gent, and you may appreciate this. We've been talking about this story. I've been obsessed with it all morning about this pitcher at Mississippi State that throws with both arms. And he throws well with both arms?
21: 96-mile-per-hour fastball with his right, 92-mile-per-hour fastball with his left.
23: Wow. Yeah, well, that's amazing. I hope he does it at the same time.
6: Wouldn't that be something?
21: Whoa!
22: This guy writes, I know a guy that can bowl both lefty and righty and score between 180 and 200 every time.
6: Wow.
24: That's cool.
22: Yeah, that's interesting. Hi, Molly from Sioux Falls, South Dakota. When my daughter was 13, started playing softball, we realized she could pitch and hit both right and left-handed. So
24: that's great. Yeah,
22: very very cool. I'd like to see this and see how he does.
21: Some guy sent me an email. He said he throws left-handed a football, throws right-handed a baseball.
24: Oh, no kidding.
21: He can't explain it.
24: Dusty, do you play sports at all?
23: Yeah, I'm also equally good with both arms, just not very good.
22: You're at the same level of poorness.
23: Yes.
22: Both of them.
23: Yeah.
21: Oh, there you go. Okay.
23: You can't even tell what arm I am.
22: Now, where did you grow up?
23: I grew up in Alabama, a town called Opelika, Alabama. I grew up in a trailer park.
21: Opelika.
23: And that's great. My trailer park's gone. It's very sad. But it actually is just woods now, which looks better than what it used to be.
22: Wow.
23: But still sad.
22: Opa-laka?
23: Opa-laka.
22: Yeah. You don't have much of an accent anymore. You think, is that from being on the road so much?
23: I don't know what happened to me. I moved to Charleston, South Carolina, where I lived for a long time. I waited tables. Seafood restaurant called Hyman's.
6: Oh, yeah. I've been there.
24: Hyman's.
6: Oh, yeah. Nice. Yeah, nice place.
23: Right. Located on the same block as a restaurant called Sticky Fingers.
21: Hang on.
23: That is true.
21: There we go.
6: Yep.
24: And a bar called the Bicycle Seat.
22: Dusty Slay is our guest. And we talked to you on the TV not too long ago, but we haven't seen you in a few years.
23: Yeah, it's been a while.
22: Did you have to take a lot of time off during the pandemic off the road?
23: Well, I didn't really. I took off 2 months, and then a club in Texas called me and asked would I come there, and I said, yes, I will. So I went May of 2020. I did a club in Dallas, Texas.
24: Okay.
22: And back up and running.
23: Yeah, I mean, I was ready to go.
22: Okay.
23: I had never had 2 months off of work. I didn't know what to do with myself. And I needed to make money.
6: Yeah.
23: No one was sending me money. I wasn't, you know, it was like comedy was how I made a living. So I was like, I got to go to work.
22: Yeah, we got a good TikTok story for you. It's kind of a selfie story, really, this first one. Did you see the thing about the alligator? Alligators have been getting some bad rap lately since, you know, like doing things like grabbing old ladies at the side of a pond in Florida and dragging them into their death.
21: That'll make people talk.
22: Yeah, we had this one this morning that is rather disturbing.
6: A pair of visitors to Florida's Everglades National Park are under fire for taking a selfie next to a huge alligator. Torrens of Yellowstone, an Instagram account that highlights bad behavior at U.S. national parks, posted a photo of a boy and an older man lying down on a paved path taking a selfie with a large alligator lying just a few feet behind them. The accompanying caption reads, "Twiddly D and Twiddly Dumb are on the menu."
22: This alligator is right behind them.
6: Yeah.
24: They lived, though, didn't they?
6: They did.
23: Yeah, did anything happen?
24: Yeah. No. I think, to me, those guys, they proved it's okay to do this.
21: You know what?
23: Yeah. That's what I'm saying. Yeah.
21: You always hear about the alligators who attack somebody. You never hear about the alligators who mind their own business.
24: The complacent gator.
21: That's exactly right.
22: See, they might be developing a taste for morons once they taste these guys. Especially after the story yesterday was so disturbing. Were there gators where you were in Alabama?
23: No, there were in South Carolina. I threw a rock at an alligator one time in a lake, and a guy got mad at me.
21: What did he say?
23: Well, he was just like mad that, you know, I guess, I don't know. I was pretty redneck, I guess, you know. And I just had not seen an alligator before, and I wanted to see it move.
24: Yes.
6: Okay, yes. Fair enough.
23: It was just floating in the water, and and it did move. We did get it to move. But, it, you know, he was so mad, but he was out there fishing. I'm like, you're stabbing fish in the mouth. And you're mad at me for throwing a rock.
22: That was a golf tournament on yesterday. We were at a restaurant.
21: Yeah, did you see that alligator?
22: Yeah, Willie and I were at a restaurant for Hart's birthday, one of my little girls. And it's a beautiful golf course. And they cut away, like on the TV show Survivor, they always cut and they'll show the exotic snakes and everything. So they're at this golf course and there's this giant alligator head on the screen.
21: Huh.
22: Right there.
21: And there was a guy up on the bank, not that far away. He was doing the two chair thing. He was sitting in one, had his legs in another. And
6: yeah.
21: Just hanging out.
24: This selfie, these guys are a good 5 feet away. It's a smaller gator. I would have done that.
6: You would have done that.
24: For the gram, hell yeah.
0: Well, and I don't like
22: that. No.
6: Have you seen it, Chick?
22: Didn't we find out an alligator can run 35 miles an hour on land?
6: Yes.
24: They have to want to.
21: I think it's 55. Okay.
22: Well, whatever it is, Josh, you couldn't get up quick enough before that thing would have your ass in its mouth. Josh,
24: you're right, but I would wrestle it.
23: Maybe he figures if I'm already that close, might as well get the...
21: Do you hear what he did? He got it around to you, and you're not going to be able to get up in time.
22: Well, it's because Josh is the one who says he would be stupid enough to do that.
0: No, do you know why he loves this? Because this is an Instagram account for tattletales. It is people online making fun of other people for doing dumb stuff.
24: Just rats. That's all it is.
0: Hey, teacher, someone broke the rules at recess. You should put them again. Trouble.
24: Dusty, would you do that?
23: Well, I'd like to see their personal account to see how many likes it got. If it was very popular, maybe. You know what I mean? We're all out here trying to get our likes.
24: Well, I guess arguably it's gone viral.
6: Yeah, it sure has.
24: Hmm.
22: But they're getting shamed.
24: Wrongfully so.
23: But as a comic, though, a little bit of shame for something like that could sell tickets.
6: Yeah.
23: And that ultimately is what it's all about.
6: It's all marketing, isn't it?
23: People already say I look like I don't know. I forget the guy's name, but the Tiger Man or whatever.
6: Oh, yeah.
0: Joe Exotic. The
23: Joe
0: Tiger
23: Exotic,
0: King.
23: Yeah, Tiger King.
22: What?
23: Well, they say, I don't know. People were, when that came out, I was getting a lot of Tiger King comments.
21: Huh. Well, that Tiger King had blonde, well, dyed blonde hair, I guess. But yeah, he had kind of a long
22: but
21: hair.
22: You have, you have a full beard, glasses, hair down to your nips. I mean, you don't look like the Tiger
23: yeah,
22: King.
23: Yeah, I would get, I get that a lot. I was getting it. A lot of, they would say, I'm getting a lot of Tiger King vibes off this guy. That's what random comments would say.
22: Huh. Oh, now, I'm trying to remember, are you a dad?
23: I am a dad. Yeah, I have a baby that's almost two. 21 months, but everyone makes fun of me for saying months. Mm. But I just think that if, you know, technically she's one, right? So if I said she's one, she's a lot different at 21 months than when she was one.
6: Yeah.
23: So it's fun. You know, my wife likes to childproof the house and not let us have change laying around so the baby won't eat change. I ate change one time as a kid. It was fine.
0: Sure.
23: You know, I pooped it out. My dad had to dig through the poop and find the change and I felt like he deserved it, you know?
24: Yeah, he definitely earned it, didn't he?
23: Yeah, he left me with a baby. My dad had joint custody of me where he would see me like two times, 4 days a month, and he had me with a babysitter because he had a date. And I'm like, you deserve to dig through a little poop.
24: I see.
22: Did he put it in the same colander that he strained the spaghetti in?
23: I don't know. I don't know how he did it. I think he just had to go in there with the fingers.
22: Oh, I guess.
23: He said they were very shiny pennies. I guess my body really cleaned them up.
24: Like some demented gold panner. Just
2: it's in here. I know it.
22: Our guest is comedian Dusty Slay. Christy Lee is at the Bob and Tom news desk. You got a short one for me?
6: Let's see. Yeah, I have this story. A man dressed in a 7-foot-tall penis costume was arrested in Brazil for harassing women.
22: Okay. Have you seen the picture of this guy?
2: Hey, lady.
6: I don't know why he needed the costume. He's already a dick.
22: Oh, but seriously.
21: Oh, isn't it carnival or something?
6: Yeah, military police in Rio de Janeiro detained the man in the city center for acting suspiciously.
21: I guess.
6: Carnival goers in the city told police the man had been using his giant penis costume to chase women taking part in the city's carnival. Of all parades. A picture of the arrest shows the man wearing the brown inflatable phallus costume.
2: Get back here!
6: But he's wearing flip-flops.
22: Yeah, but right above the flip-flops, though, he's about, what, 20% nuts? And it is a sort of a dark, deep brown phallus.
24: Okay.
22: What do you mean?
6: What do you mean?
22: Okay.
6: Yeah.
22: They
6: all live. Well,
22: and was it? Would you say it was 7 feet tall?
6: Yes, sir.
22: Okay. There's a white version that's 5'5". The same costume. I'm looking online here for this. He's acting suspiciously.
6: Mm-hmm. Well, he's chasing women.
22: Okay. Is this what Carnival's all about, though?
6: Yeah, but you don't dress as a penis and harass women.
24: Well, even then, if you do, I don't know that you chase women like Animal from the Muppets.
6: I mean, this guy, it looks more like a turd than a penis.
24: It is not horrible. That's a very dark brown.
6: That's what I said. Wow.
23: I got to believe he has a lot of success with it.
24: You think
6: really?
21: No, this is like that basketball coach we had who said he was afraid of flying, and he took the RV
6: Winnebago,
21: the country, and because he said, he couldn't get on the airplane.
24: Well, he is getting this is peacocking. Less pee, more.
22: Yeah.
21: And he'd go to sorority parties at the game, at the place they were playing, and it must have worked because he kept doing it, and it turned out it did work, I guess. There were pictures of it.
22: So you're saying at one point this actually must have worked.
21: Dressing up like a penis evidently worked at it.
24: Wow.
21: Yeah. Okay.
23: That's what he would do in the RV, this coach?
6: No, those are two separate stories. Just saying.
21: He's saying that.
23: He's like, listen, I'm afraid of flying, but also there's some other benefits.
21: That's right.
22: There's a bed in my car.
23: I wasn't lying about it.
22: Okay. Right now, we return to the news desk with Christy Lee. What else is happening?
6: Archaeologists have found what is likely the oldest known full sentence carved into an ancient head lice comb.
24: Really?
6: The inscription on the 3,700-year-old artifact encourages people to comb their hair and beards to rid themselves of lice. Mm. The sentence contains 17 letters that read, "May this tusk root out the lice of the hair and the beard."
21: Interesting.
22: Right. Isn't that weird?
23: You get one of those.
6: Experts say the discovery shines new light on some of humanity's earliest use of the Canaanite alphabet, which was invented around 1800 BC and is the foundation of all successfully alphabetic systems.
24: Sure.
21: Josh, you
6: knew that.
21: You were saying yesterday, what was it? Why is this a news story? Weren't you saying that yesterday?
24: You and I were discussing how oftentimes Christy will find these nothing stories.
22: Yeah,
24: and
22: like, this is one of the first sentence ever written, and it's on. First of all, that's got to be an unbreakable comb if it's been around for thousands of years.
21: You're fascinated by hair and combs, aren't you?
6: They also found
22: language.
6: They found microscopic evidence of head lice on the comb. It's made out of ivory, by the way.
23: How bad was the lice that the first sentence?
24: No kidding.
23: Was like, get rid of this lice. Use this.
21: You think they can get the DNA out of the lice and make a brand new lice here? And
24: like Jurassic lice type deal?
21: Jurassic lice.
22: I assume it's for men, apparently. Because it says, doesn't it say something, your hair and your beard?
6: Yeah,
24: sure, but that doesn't mean a woman couldn't use it.
6: Yeah. A woman can use it,
24: too. What, are they supposed to just be lousy? Mm-hmm.
6: Well, lousy with lice?
24: Yeah. That's where the term lousy comes from.
21: But lice back then were like 7-8 inches tall.
6: Oh,
24: they sure were.
6: Oh,
24: they
22: size just, of a house cat. But I mean, to think that's sort of like the first instructive sentence of all, you'd think it would be something.
24: They don't know.
6: No, of course
22: What's
6: they don't
22: What's the first
6: know.
22: One they found?
21: Egghead.
22: What do you think
21: Egghead.
22: The first sentence was?
24: What's the old joke? Stand back, babe. I don't know how big this thing gets.
22: Okay.
24: Wasn't that one of them?
3: That's Adam.
6: What
3: Go
6: is
3: hard.
6: Your suggestion?
22: We've been trying to reach you about getting your car an extended warranty. Some kind of sales pitch.
21: Uh-huh.
22: I think it's fascinating. That or the name of the barbershop.
6: I don't think.
22: Hey, courtesy of Frank's Barber Cave. Come on down and we'll.
0: Barber Cave? That's barber a little bit cave. Of fun.
24: Who wouldn't go to a barber cave?
21: Did you go to a barber that had the red, white, and the striped barber pole out front?
22: As a kid, of course.
23: Yeah. I've been to one of those.
24: Okay, do you still go to a traditional barber, Dusty?
23: I don't really go get my hair cut much at all.
21: Uh-huh.
24: So when you do want to trim, do you do it yourself?
23: Or? I just try to find someone. I go, hey, can you cut this?
24: Okay, yeah.
22: Your hair's down to your nipples, pretty much.
23: Yeah, it's getting long.
22: It's serious.
23: I let it get a little too long, and then I go get it cut too much to where it feels like I don't like it, and then it just grows for a while.
24: Okay.
23: You know, you get it cut in a way that it almost like has bounce to it, mm-hmm. which I don't like. But I'm like, this will get me by for another 6 months here.
6: All right.
23: That's what I like to do.
21: Did you see the top of his head? It's glorious, thick hair. Unbelievable.
22: Yeah, he took his cap off.
6: And he wears a hat.
23: Yeah.
24: Not a hint of pate.
21: No.
24: Yeah.
21: No skin up there.
22: No.
6: Uh-huh.
24: I've got quite a pate growing. Yeah.
3: You do.
24: Sort of that skin yarmulke thing.
6: It's okay.
0: It's nice.
21: It's a skamaka.
24: It is a scumbag.
22: The tonsure look,
24: yeah.
22: if you will.
0: You pull it off well. If you had like a pompadour, I think that would be... Actually, you know what? I said it in my head. I saw it. I love it. I love Josh with a pompadour.
24: Yes. Maybe I'll get a pompadour wig just and one day.
21: Grow it all out, then comb it like, oh, do a comb over.
0: Yeah.
24: Oh, just this part here,
21: yeah.
24: And then do the Mark Sweeney.
0: Yeah. I want like
24: a little behind the scenes.
0: But. Cruella de Vil, one gray thing going back, and then the Superman curl in the front. That'd be hot for me.
21: You know, Sweeney has like bangs, and then there's nothing.
24: Yeah, he combs it nothing all back.
21: Here,
24: yeah,
21: he combs it all back.
0: Oh, like a fryer, kind of.
21: Yeah. Real weird looking.
22: Yeah. Ted Danson has that, but he wears the tube. If you've ever seen him without the tube,
24: is that right?
3: Yeah. He's good.
6: Wait, now, he still has the bangs.
21: Well, he combs it back, but it combs grows right front.
6: Wow.
22: We're discussing hair because our guest has such a great head of hair.
6: Yeah.
22: And you always wear a cap on stage as well.
23: I do always wear it on stage. I don't know. I started wearing it one time, and then it seems like my career took off when I started wearing a hat. So now I never do comedy without it.
24: Okay.
23: I feel like it's my disguise. If I don't want to be recognized, I just don't wear the hat.
21: Oh, yeah. There you go.
6: Yeah.
23: You know, because, you know, very famous now. And it's just hard to navigate life out here.
24: It's a curse, isn't it?
23: Yes.
22: Now, are you an actor as well?
23: No, I don't like acting. I mean, I'm not very good at it. And then it's like, I did an audition once in LA, and it's like this lady was just right in front of me that I was auditioning for. And she did a lot of, and I had my thing memorized pretty well, but she did these like big facial expressions, and I was just not ready for that. I'm like, I don't know what we're doing in here. But I was in LA. My agent was like, why don't you just go audition? So I did, but I don't like it. I don't know what it is. I've created the best character that I can be, and I don't need to be others.
22: Very good.
6: There you go.
23: You know what I mean?
6: Sure.
22: Very good. Now,
23: they're not hiring me.
24: Oh, there's also that part.
22: Well, you have a specific look.
23: Yes.
22: That would be
6: what would you cast Dusty in?
21: Oh, wait a minute. Stand by for an insult. Go ahead.
22: No, I mean you could be like in the 70s. You could be a hippie.
23: Yeah.
22: You could just switch glasses.
23: Yeah, I could get into that. Uh-huh. Maybe they do a Matthew McConaughey reboot. What was that movie? Dazed and Confused. Yeah. Oh. Maybe they do a reboot. Yeah. I could be the all right guy.
24: You, that's a fun movie. As the guy at a rundown filling station in a horror movie, and the teens pull up in their van, and they go, "Hey, we're going camping in those woods." And you go, "Those are his woods now."
23: I like that.
24: The harbinger of doom.
23: But then his is me.
24: Yes. Yeah.
21: Bingo.
22: Yeah. Did you ever go without the beard?
23: Yeah, I did the beard for a long time. I used to have, I had slick back hair and no beard for a long time. My friend says it was my Rachel Maddow look.
3: I'm doing that right now under the hat. You can't see it, but I look like I'm on MSNBC, baby.
22: Nice. They're very nice.
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18: The story first centers not upon Jimmy Mad Dog Whiskey, but the Foot Brothers.
25: The Foot Brothers?
18: Yeah, three brothers. One named Foot, the other named Foot Foot, and the third named Foot Foot Foot. Foot,
25: Foot. Saw that one coming, okay.
18: They lived outside of Whiskeyville in the Whiskeyville foothills.
22: Naturally.
18: They lived next door to the Inches family.
22: The Inches family.
25: Inches family.
18: And Sarah Inches.
22: Do they drive a tow truck?
18: Yeah.
22: Sorry.
18: Sarah Inches. I'll do the stupid jokes here. Thank you very much.
22: Sorry.
18: Sarah Inches married one of the Foot Brothers. Of course, Sarah Inches was the 12th, the youngest of the 12 Inches. So it was pretty much in the cards that she would one day become a Foot.
25: I see. Yeah. Oh, boy.
18: Ah, yes. Of course, Foot Foot was a great football player.
25: Was he?
18: So he became the athlete's Foot. Ah, yes.
25: How about the old Foot, Foot, Foot?
18: Well, Foot, Foot, Foot was the leader of the family, and they had a very small house. Mm-hmm. But they had plenty of places to play because with Foot, Foot, Foot, and Foot, Foot, Foot, they had 2 yards. So anyway, that has nothing to do with the story at all.
25: Good, good.
18: Well, it seems one year, Foot, Foot, Foot, and Foot, Foot, Foot, of course, they were extremely close. And Foot became extremely ill.
25: Ooh.
18: And passed away.
25: Uh-oh.
18: Foot, Foot, and Foot, Foot, Foot were very distraught. Mm-hmm. But about 3 years later, they put it all behind them. And what should happen? But Foot, Foot would become very, very ill. Mm. And they went to the doctors, and the doctor said, "No, I think he's going to pass away." And Foot, Foot, Foot just couldn't handle that. So he went to Jimmy Mad Dog Whiskey,
25: Frontier Faith Healer.
18: And he said, "Jimmy Mad Dog Whiskey, Frontier Faith Healer, you must help us out. Foot already died, and now Foot Foot is desperately ill. You need to save Foot Foot at all costs." Jimmy Mad Dog Whiskey looked at Foot Foot. He looked at Foot Foot Foot and said, "No way I can save him. Because you guys already have one foot in the grave."
7: The Bob and Tom Show. Like a screen door on a submarine. Well-meaning, but pointless.
21: Okay. We've been talking about remedies for colds when we were kids. Specifically me, when I was a kid, my mother gave me Vicks Vapor Rub. And would not only rub it on my chest, but made me swallow a teaspoonful.
22: Did you have to rub it on her chest when she was
6: sick?
24: Oh, man. That's rough. Yeah.
21: Yeah, that is really rough.
24: Yeah.
21: I don't know what to do now. I feel like I've been kicked in the stomach. Wow.
22: Sorry.
21: Our medical correspondent and food correspondent, Jess Hooker, sent me this from Google. Vicks Vapor Rub is made of camphor, eucalyptus, and menthol.
6: Mm-hmm.
21: Camphor is poisonous when ingested.
22: Oh.
21: It can cause seizures, coma, or even death when a small amount is swallowed.
24: Yikes.
21: Or if you inhale it too much or absorb through the skin.
22: So not a good idea.
21: Not a good idea.
22: Probably says for external use only right there in the jar,
21: probably
22: I'm guessing.
21: Probably does. Probably.
24: It can also hurt your hearing.
1: He said absorb
24: through the skin.
1: That's if
24: it's burnt camphor.
22: Okay. Wow. That's that's your second at bat and the fourth strike of the day.
21: Did you say Burt Kampfer?
24: I did.
21: Wow. Do you remember Burt Kampfer?
22: Is that a Burt Convy joke?
21: No, Burt Kampfer.
24: Burt Kampfer,
21: it was a music, it was an orchestra.
24: Yeah.
21: It's kind of like a lesser Mitch Miller.
24: Right, really? Yeah, kind of a...
21: Yeah. The Burt Kampfer Orchestra.
24: Right, around the Herb Albert.
21: K-A-M-P-F-E-R-T. Not Kampfer.
22: Can you get back to your exciting story about going to see a Tom Petty concert and get kicked out of your seat?
21: Well, evidently, Tom's his brother-in-law or somebody.
22: So did you have to leave? Or did you...
6: Where'd you go?
22: Sounds like this guy wouldn't back down.
24: No, he sure wouldn't.
1: You wouldn't back down.
21: And don't you ever talk to him about Burt Kampfer. Okay.
22: Okay. We'll get Dean on the Burt Kampfer thing over there. Were they as white as the Mitch Miller Orchestra?
21: I think maybe whiter, yeah.
22: Yeah, got it. Do you remember
21: that? I think they did... Everybody.
1: Wait for it.
22: Okay. Yeah, I do remember that song. I didn't know that was the Burt Kampfer Orchestra.
6: Kampfert.
21: Not it? Camp Fairy.
24: Yeah, it's got... He's
21: okay,
24: got a,
21: fellas. It's canoe
24: it's,
21: day.
24: Camp Fairy. It's where you send your straight kids.
21: When, I know a lot of you want to be gay.
24: Right.
21: But some of you just don't have what it takes. I'm going to be put in jail.
22: Okay, I'm sorry. Where were we? We finished sports, right?
21: No, we didn't. Stupid world record.
5: Oh, are you kidding me? I love it when I don't read these before I read them. A 6-year-old boy in India has set the Guinness World Record for the most...
6: Smoking?
5: Drum beats.
24: Man, Christy's on fire today.
5: Most drum beats using drumsticks in 3 minutes.
22: Now, what? Hang on a second. I did get this story for Chick. The main reason I selected it is because his name is unpronounceable. A.
5: Dayaga Dixit.
22: What is it now?
5: Oh, I'm sorry. Devaya?
6: Yeah.
5: I'm going to say
24: that. Yeah, just fine. Devaya you.
5: I'm going to say that word silent.
22: No.
5: Devaya Dixit. D-I-X-I-T.
3: I can do nothing right in Tom's eyes.
5: You're swinging and messing up all over the place.
3: We all are.
22: Oh, boy. Devaya.
5: He lives in Lucknow. It's your Lucknow day. Performed a total of 5,570 beats within the allotted time frame of 3 minutes.
24: See, and boy, are his neighbors pissed.
6: Yeah,
22: no kidding. I don't believe this for a second.
6: According to the...
22: Yeah, no, but
5: 6 years old.
22: According how do they to measure
5: the,
22: that?
5: The Times of India, Dixit has 17 national records and 8 world records. The 6-year-old started drumming at the age of 2.
22: Okay, well, and so I
5: so over half. Of
22: I his wanted life. To find the audio from this, and I haven't been able to find it. All I can see are pictures of him with a drum pad.
5: It's got to sound like that.
6: Yeah,
5: got to be like a drum roll.
22: That's more than 1,000 per minute. You can't even go and get it in.
24: Does he have forearms like Vin Diesel?
22: I don't know. But
5: he does smoke. Once again.
22: Wow.
5: It's like your mic's not on.
3: You're like a drunk amazing. Bruce.
24: I have to hear that again. It's not. I don't know. Good Lord.
22: I'm sorry.
5: We need to play Josh's comment and then your indifference. We need to hear that again.
3: There's a huge gap there.
5: Oh, my God.
22: Does Vin Diesel have forearms in some movie?
24: I was just thinking about not forearms, forearms.
5: Oh. Well, but in Tom's defense, it is India where that fish
22: That's what I was thinking. I thought you were talking about that.
24: No, you're accusing me of doing bad jokes I didn't even do.
22: No, Chick is right.
5: Wait a minute, Josh. What was Tom's response again? What
24: did he say? Does he have forearms like Vin Diesel? I don't know.
22: Chick is right. In the millisecond, my brain was processing, okay, there's that weird statue with the chick with all the arms. What does Vin Diesel have to do with this? Did he, in one of his crappy movies, does he have four arms when he's driving the cars real fast? Sorry.
5: I can't breathe.
24: Oh, that was amazing.
6: Don't say that.
4: Forearms.
22: Or I see.
24: Yeah, I meant forearms. Yeah.
4: Papa.
22: But I mean, I wonder if you could. The real key to this thing is if we could meet this kid, get him on the phone. Can you play Wipeout?
24: Yeah.
22: Because that is, of course, the standard.
24: Right. Any sixth grader.
22: By which all drumming was measured in the 60s.
21: What is it? Wipeout? I don't know.
4: Whatever.
22: We got to find audio of this thing. First of all, it can't be very musical.
24: Yeah, it would certainly make the story more interesting if we had the audio. Yeah.
22: I looked.
21: I'm sure you did. I don't know how many arms he had. What?
22: I mean, the Guinness World Record page only has a picture of him.
24: Oh, Jesus.
22: And it's not even a drum. It's one of those practice drum pads.
21: I can't stand it.
22: Oh, God.
24: I talk. Tom starts writing a letter to Dyer.
21: David, we made a mistake.
22: Okay. See if you can identify this. This is for Ace only. Ready?
21: Oh, my God.
9: Und aus Deutschland, Mr. Hitmaker, Bert Kempfert.
21: Hey! Yeah, that's right. This was his hit. That's right. Yeah. Anything you're connected with, he's irritated by. Wow.
22: Is this it? This is it?
21: That's the lick. That was on the charts, man. I'm telling you. Yeah.
24: It's played every now and again still.
21: I remember the title of it.
6: I don't remember that.
21: I plainly remember the Bert Kampfert Orchestra.
22: Does the woman come in and intro it every time?
24: No, that's a special.
11: That was a German TV show.
21: He was in Germany.
22: Wow.
24: I believe that the German show was called Musica Scheiser.
22: Here we go.
21: Yeah, baby.
24: It's happy, Tom.
22: Wait a minute. Is there no bridge?
24: Well, the strings came in, didn't they?
21: Listen to that. That's badass, man.
22: That isn't even a song. It's just like the same six notes over and over again.
24: It's good stuff.
21: Does it say what the name is of the song?
22: No, it just says Bert Kempfert clip. Wow, that is really bad.
21: Man, that's badass.
22: Why are we talking about this?
6: Because of camphor,
21: which is poisonous. My mom tried to
24: pass. I said that Bert Kempfert was poisonous to your ears.
4: Yes. And you went, huh?
22: Did this guy have a second hit?
21: Yeah, you know. I love that song.
22: Hey, throw some strings on it. Bridge, chorus, why bother?
21: Yeah.
22: This is like a poor man's Herb Alpert?
24: Right.
22: Yeah, wow.
24: Yeah, it's good stuff, yeah.
4: He had four arms.
21: He had four arms.
24: I don't know.
22: Okay, so we have to have someone create. We have to create Vin Diesel looking like that statue with all those arms in front of a drum.
6: Yeah.
22: See if we can get that done before the show's over.
21: Yes, Bert Kampfert, a German orchestra leader, multi-instrumentalist, music producer, arranger, and composer.
22: But not writer, apparently.
4: He composed that.
22: We'll come right back. What happened to our special song from Pat Godwin?
4: Got carried away with all the laughter.
22: Okay.
21: I don't know.
22: When we come back, we have dinosaurs.
21: I've never gotten these.
24: He was done.
22: No, I.
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27: Hello?
28: Hello?
27: Yeah.
28: It's me. Where have you been?
27: Look, I told you I
28: said you'd call me.
27: Yeah, I know. I'm going to. I'm going to later.
28: You promise?
27: Right, I promise.
28: Why were you after work? Why didn't you call me then?
27: I had an appointment.
28: No, you didn't. You went right straight home.
27: How do you know?
28: I know it was stupid and childish. I followed you to work.
27: You what?
28: I was there all day watching you.
27: Jesus.
0: Kevin Cloud G. Available everywhere.
2: Nick Griffin's our guest. I'm glad
25: everything's okay now. Yeah.
2: Now, are you dating at all? Do you see anyone? Are you?
11: No, I don't. I don't. I mean, I try. You know, they're doing that internet dating, which.
25: Have you tried that?
11: I have tried it. Yeah, but I don't see a future in it because there's no story if you do get married with your kids. You know, I was checking the box score and then I double clicked on your mom's head.
2: Joining us in the studio, comedian Mark Eubanks. Did you go to college down in...
15: I went to college in University of West Virginia, Morgantown, West Virginia.
2: Oh, really?
15: I was a Mountaineer.
2: Hmm. Well, why would someone from Florida go to college in West Virginia?
15: Because you didn't have to be real smart to get into school there. Basically, showing up got you that piece of paper.
25: Yeah. Oh. Valedictorian was a 2.0.
15: On the breathalyzer.
16: And the airlines, they tell you all this psychological stuff to make you feel safe. Like every time you get on a plane, they talk about the flotation seat. And they explain it to you. Like if you go down, if you crash in the ocean, then the seat will float. 2 planes out of 100 go overseas. 98 out of 100 stay right here. So if you want to make me happy, you show me a seat that's going to bounce out of a cornfield. That's what I like. They got everything just confused.
2: James Gregory is our guest. He's not a flyer, apparently. What'd you do, Doc?
17: So I screwed up. You know how too many times I say the wrong thing.
2: Yeah.
17: Right. Well, Kathy's into this mail order stuff again.
2: Right.
6: Uh-huh. Yeah.
17: She's into this big time. I came home the other day. There was a case of breast enlargement cream on the kitchen table.
2: There was?
0: Breast enlargement cream?
17: Yeah, sitting right there on the table. I said, what the hell is this for? She said she rubs it on her breasts. They get bigger. Uh-huh. I said, just use toilet paper. It's been working on your butt for 8 years.

0: have piston shoes. I have piston basketballs. When I dribble, they do too.
1: I can't stand the endorsements that come after that, because everybody's going to have their own shoe and selling shoes and telling these kids to buy shoes. Because honestly, I don't care what kind of shoe an athlete wears, and neither should you. My question is, what kind of shoe does a black surgeon or lawyer wear? Yeah. What is Johnny Cochran wearing? That should be the commercial. Mm-hmm. When you can get a brother off a double homicide the whole world knows he's guilty of, that's a bad shoe.

0: everyone. It's time for another episode of the wildly popular Mr. Obvious Show. I am, of course, your amiable, kindly host, Mr. Obvious. Let's take a call. Hello, Mr. Obvious Show.
1: Hello, is this Mr. Obvious?
0: Speaking.
1: Hi, Mr. Obvious. Long-time listener, first-time caller.
0: Well, I'm so glad you called, caller.
1: Me too, Mr. Obvious. Thanks for taking my call.
0: You're welcome, and do call again when you have more time.
1: Mr. Obvious?
0: Yes?
1: I wasn't finished.
0: Oh, I'm terribly sorry, caller. It's just that your proclamation seemed to have an air of finality to it.
1: Dang, Mr. Obvious, I love when you talk like that. You're quite the wordsmith, Mr. Obvious.
0: No need for effusive or laudatory comments, caller.
1: My head's spinning now. You're the best. Anyway, Mr. Obvious, I have a problem.
0: What's the problem, caller?
1: Well, I had my dog neutered.
0: Good for you, caller. You are a responsible pet owner. I applaud.
1: Well, yeah, Mr. Obvious, that's what I thought, too. But now my dog seems to be upset with me.
0: Upset? Has he bitten you or something, caller?
1: No, nothing like that, but I just feel like he's getting a little upset or something.
0: I think that's understandable, caller. He's lost some pretty important equipment during that procedure.
1: Yeah, I know. I'm just a little worried, though.
0: Oh, my goodness, your dog hasn't bitten someone else, has he, caller?
1: No, Mr. Obvious. Laddie would never do that.
0: I'm sorry, Laddie's your dog's name, caller?
1: Oh, yeah, it sure is, Mr. Obvious.
0: Well, has Laddie tried to run away or maybe made a mess in the house?
1: No, he sure hadn't.
0: Chewed up a pair of your favorite slippers?
1: No, I can't say that he has, Mr. Obvious.
0: I'm not sure I understand the problem then, caller. How can you tell he's upset?
1: Well, he just seems like he kind of ignores me, you know?
0: Caller, I just want to say I'm not into name calling, but I think you are being just a little silly about this whole thing.
1: I am?
0: Well, you be the judge. You're taking up valuable airtime that could be used by people with real significant problems to talk about your dog being mad at you. I think you seem to be just a little oversensitive.
1: Well, I mean, maybe you're right, Mr. Obvious, but I tell you what, I mean, sometimes he just doesn't even obey me or anything.
0: So he's become a little disobedient.
1: Yeah.
0: Well, I suspect that's just a little retaliatory phase he's going through. I wouldn't worry too much about it. I'm sure pretty soon he'll sit when you tell him to and roll over and play dead on command. I just don't see a problem here, caller.
1: So you don't think it's dangerous, Mr. Obvious?
0: Dangerous? I'm not sure how. You always keep him on a leash when you walk him, don't you?
1: Well, sure, Mr. Obvious. He's always on that leash.
0: Well, then I'm not sure how his disobedience would be dangerous, caller. I think you just need to wait for your dog to get over being upset with you and move on with your life.
1: Well, I'll sure try, Mr. Obvious. As soon as I get out of here, I'll try that.
0: Out of where, caller?
1: out of the hospital.
0: What's wrong, caller?
1: Oh, I got 3 broken bones in my right leg and, about 170 stitches.
0: What? My land, caller, what happened?
1: Well, to be quite honest, Mr. Obvious, I'm not quite sure. I know that I got hit by a bus about a week ago, and yesterday I got hit by a delivery van. Really, that's about all I can remember.
0: Hit by a bus? A delivery van? Uh-huh. Excuse my French, caller, but how in the holy heck did that happen?
1: Well, Laddie and I were out.
0: Laddie, wait, caller. How's Laddie doing?
1: Oh, don't worry, Mr. Obvious. Laddie's fine. Thank goodness, not a scratch. He's a good dog, Mr. Obvious.
0: Caller?
1: Yes, Mr. Obvious.
0: Caller, how could you get hit by a bus and a delivery van while walking your dog, yet nothing happened to the dog?
1: Yeah. That is kind of weird, I guess. From what I understand from the witnesses, Laddie was already up on the curb.
0: Witnesses? Oh, my goodness. Caller, can I ask you a question?
1: What's that, Mr. Obvious?
0: Caller, are you blind?
1: Oh, yeah, sure am, Mr. Obvious. Didn't I mention that right at the beginning?
0: Did you mention it? Heck no, you didn't mention it. I can't believe this. I was belittling you because I thought you were some hypersensitive little twin upset because his puppy was giving him the cold shoulder, and all the while you're a blind man being led into the path of speeding vehicles by some vindictive, sadistic canine.
1: I love them big fancy words, Mr. Obvious. So I didn't mention anything earlier.

0: about being blind.
1: No, God, caller. No, your dog's very dangerous. You need to get rid of him right now. Get yourself a new lead dog.
0: I do?
1: Yes, of course you do. You castrated him, and now he's trying to kill you.
0: I never made the connection.
1: That's our show for today. I have to go. It's hard for Mr. Obvious to say it, but I feel like such an idiot, like a big know-it-all, albeit with an above-average vocabulary. Stupid know-it-all, nonetheless. I'm sorry, caller.
0: Mr. Obvious?
1: What is it?
0: You don't think if I gave him a little treat or something, I might snap him out of it?
1: Oh, stop rubbing it in, caller. Sorry, darn it.
0: Hey, Mr. Obvious?
1: Yes.
0: You're a lifesaver.
1: Thanks to Mr. Obvious.
2: Poor Mr. Oh, man.
3: Bob and Tom, 24/7.
4: Ladies and gentlemen, Mr. Jimmy Pardo is here.
5: Hello.
4: We're getting fan mail.
5: Why wouldn't we?
1: For Jimmy? All right. Okay.
4: Jason says, Jimmy Pardo is my favorite comedian ever.
5: Thank you, Jason.
4: I saw him a decade ago and got him to sign a copy of his Pompous Clown album. I've listened to his podcast every episode since episode 10.
5: Thank you.
4: Everywhere he shows up is always a lovely time.
5: Aww. Thank you.
4: What a nice letter.
5: I was expecting the turn to come at some point during that letter, but nothing but positive.
4: I could make up some stuff.
5: This is young Jason?
4: Yes, this is from Jason.
5: Thank you, Jason. Jason gets it.
1: He does.
5: He gets it in a way that others just haven't.
4: Mr. Pardo is back on the road doing a handful of shows.
5: Handful.
4: He's spent much of the last week, I imagine, listening to old tapes. Remember what the hell you used to
5: do? Oh, I got to remember the old act, right? To brush it off. This Bush is doing some stuff in the office, huh?
1: Yeah.
5: I got to dust it off. This Gulf War is getting tough.
4: Yeah. That Dean Rusk.
5: Oh boy. Yeah, you hear about the Cheney shot a guy in the face. Come on, folks.
4: Come on.
5: Open a newspaper. German
4: kid Kissinger somebody? What the hell? Yeah. We thought, again, a little bit of a comedy schooling would be in order.
5: Okay.
4: We recognize the fact that not every effort we make at a joke works on this show.
5: Sure.
4: Few do.
1: We got a lot of time to fill.
4: Yeah. So, therefore, we sometimes ask a staff member, Jeff Oskey, to help us by doing news that we failed to mention. And there he is right there, Mr. Jeff Oskey in the big screen. Hey, Jeff.
6: Hi, everybody. Hi, Mr. Pardo.
5: Hello, Jeff. Nice to see you again, young man.
1: I believe Jeff Oskey is responsible for one of my favorite Jimmy Pardo recorded moments, which is one where you're making fun of Jeff Oskey for like the first 5 minutes. Sparazza? What do you call? How do you call?
5: Sprezzatura.
1: Yeah. And he was emceeing, and you referred to him as you're doing your comedy act there about how his beard grows.
5: Yes, I believe I did insult him for laughs and hurtfulness.
1: Yes,
5: Jeff, I apologize to you publicly for it.
6: Oh, I enjoyed that meal. It was so worth it. Saying I looked like the Gordon's fisherman and that I had a piece of cod hanging out of my beard the entire time.
5: Well, then you would have thought maybe you trim that thing. Maybe you take the hints.
1: No,
5: but all you guys, you like these weird beards now. This is the thing, right?
6: I'm just lazy, man.
5: Yeah, you look good in this suit and tie, though.
6: Well, thank you, sir. Hey, I know you don't know what I do here, but we give you a lot of the news each week, Jimmy, but we don't give our listeners all the news, so I come on every Friday. I give our listeners the news that we failed to mention.
7: Now, here's Jeff Oskey with what you failed to mention news.
8: Pew, pew, pew, pew, pew.
6: I'm sure you saw in the news this week, Aaron Rodgers is going on a darkness retreat this week. Aaron will be in total darkness for 4 days and nights without any electronics or even his cell phone.
5: Hmm.
6: What you failed to mention, that's not a darkness retreat, Aaron. It's called being broke. I was on a darkness retreat for most of my 20s, if that's the case. India has trained drug-sniffing squirrels to assist them in customs. What you failed to mention, so far they haven't found any drugs, but they have located 970 bags of airline peanuts. This is going well. Yes.
1: Yeah.
6: A 1908 Harley Davidson sold at auction for $935,000 last week. What you failed to mention, the owner's, if you can read this, the chick fell off t-shirt went for just over $35. We're cutting that joke up. A bird pooped on a bride while she was reciting her wedding vows. What you failed to mention, it was an indoor wedding.
1: Oh boy.
5: Come on.
1: Oh boy.
6: A new study says that people can tell if they'll like a song within the first few seconds of hearing it. What you failed to mention, that's nothing. I can tell if I'll like a person the second I lay eyes on them, and I don't have to even hear one peep that's came out of their stupid faces. Men's members are 25% larger than 30 years ago, according to a new study. What you failed to mention, what's your sample size? We surveyed 500 men. What if the lady doing the measuring was a real ugga-mug? Maybe that's the problem.
5: Back in the day.
4: See, they're not erect. You see.
5: Yeah.
4: They shrinkage the ugly face.
6: A new study using mice says that exercising in the morning actually helps burn more calories. What you failed to mention, yes, but only if your morning workout consists of running on a wheel.
5: Oh, they test the mice.
4: The gerbil, you see.
5: Right, right.
4: Hamster.
6: This is going well in front of my comedy hero. Going well. A new survey says that spontaneous sex among couples is just as fun and satisfying as pre-scheduled sex activity. What you failed to mention, I don't know about spontaneous sex, but I do know afterwards I enjoy a spontaneous sandwich. Especially if she jumps up and makes it for me. Fellas, if your lady gets up afterwards and makes you a sandwich, you know you did a good job. If she jumps up and collapses to the floor because her legs gave out, you know you did an amazing job. And finally, actors at one of those medieval act-out restaurants in Los Angeles have gone on strike demanding higher wages. What you failed to mention, the actors are asking, if you ask me, the actors are being quite greedy. I hear they're not asking, but demanding that their pay go up to 3 whole chickens and 2 bag of flour a month. I'm Jeff Oskey, and this has been the news that we need
9: to mention. News, Jeff Oskey.
5: All right. You know, can I just say this about Jeff? Jeff was my opening act for a little while. And then, like other comedians, they get so strong, it's time for them to move on and headline.
10: Sure.
5: And Jeff made that transition. I very much enjoyed my time when he was my opening act.
4: So thank you very much. Mr. Nice. Jimmy Pardo was here in the studio with us.
5: Positive energy.
11: You could have put that in a nice card.
4: And
5: don't you think over the air is nicer so everybody gets to hear it? A nice card, he reads it and goes, oh, that's great.
4: How long have you been hosting Never Not Funny now?
5: Never Not Funny is starting since 2006, so what are we at, 17 years?
10: Wow.
5: Yeah,
10: wow.
5: I am forever grateful that my co-host Matt Belknap came to me and said, do you want to start a podcast? And I was like, well, I know Ricky Gervais has one. What else does that mean? And then here we are 17 years later, and I am, as I say, every day I'm grateful for it.
4: And you do a charity event.
5: We do podcast-a-thon every now and then, yes.
4: When you do it, it's a terrific charity. Do you mind giving me the real quick?
5: Sure. We raise money for Smile Train, which is the great organization that goes to third world countries and performs
4: surgery repairing
5: for cleft palates.
4: It's a great organization.
5: A long time since we've done this, so I forgot the
4: It's a great organization, but you've stepped up many times and done that, and I'm sure you'll be doing one in the future.
5: So. We're hoping to do one. You know, the pandemic got in the way doing that. We did one online, which was fine, but hopefully we'll get to another live one this year. And we've raised over $1.5 million for them.
11: Oh,
10: great.
11: That is so great.
5: I'm very, very grateful that friends like Conan O'Brien and John Hamm and Sarah Silverman and John Cryer, people like that will stop by.
11: No reason to humble brag, but it's still...
4: it's funny, I was just going to ask
5: for
4: you...
5: For charity.
4: I was going to ask you about John Hamm, who is a terrific actor.
5: Yes.
4: And have you seen the Oscar... sort of, it's not a commercial, but it's like a promotional announcement for the Oscars.
5: I have not.
4: It's
12: Jimmy Kimmel.
4: Yeah, Jimmy Kimmel, and it's what they're sort of doing a knockoff scene from the huge. John Hamm was one of the
12: from Maverick
4: featured actors in the Top Gun Maverick show.
10: Sure,
4: and he's back in that role. If you Google it, it's a really cool promotional announcement for the Oscars with Kimmel. And John Hamm is so funny. So good in that.
5: He's wonderful. And you know what
4: And you knew, I was the reason I brought it up, you knew him from playing poker way before he was famous. He was pre-Mad Men.
5: He was, we had two Johns. We had Tall John and Handsome John that played poker. And then Tall John now writes for producer on Bob's Burger.
10: Oh, yeah.
5: And then John Hamm, of course, we all know John Hamm. So, and I've got a podcast. So it's all going great.
13: That's another way to look at it. Yeah.
5: It's all going great. You know who's great? Jimmy Kimmel is, I never thought I'd say this at a time where, you know, he used to bounce on a trampoline with girls in bikinis. I think he's the best host on television.
11: Oh, really? Good.
5: I think he's great. I think he's great when he hosts the Oscars, and I hope he's listening to this and hears it. Now, he used to open for me.
11: We don't get to watch a lot of late-night TV.
10: It's no.
5: Well, you can record it and then watch it at your leisure.
11: No, thanks.
4: Take your VCR.
13: No, thanks. Hard pass on that, my man.
10: Not for me.
4: The Oscar promo, and there's a special guest appearance in it. It's really funny.
5: All right.
4: Very well done. For the record, I wanted to play this, ladies and gentlemen. Here we go. That's Jimmy Durante, and it's kind of, is he doing a
10: check?
13: What?
10: What?
13: None of that was recognized.
10: No.
5: I don't think you pressed the right button. Oh, I hear it.
4: Is he doing ha-cha-cha-cha?
10: Oh, my God.
11: It sounds like he's scratching his ass.
5: Yeah.
4: Okay, sorry.
10: I'm playing with a wrench.
5: It sounds like somebody rubbing Velcro
10: racket
5: together.
10: Wrench?
5: Is this your way of proving you were right? Is that what happened?
4: No, I was wrong. I was.
5: You're admitting.
4: Christy's the one that thinks it's ha-cha-cha-cha.
10: Yeah.
11: That's how I always hear it.
10: Ha-cha-cha-cha.
11: That's four.
4: Okay, okay.
10: Ha-cha-cha-cha.
4: Is four?
10: Ha-cha-cha-cha.
4: Four. We can talk this to death, I'm sorry. And then I've got this up here. I'm not sure what this is for, but let's give this a listen.
12: I hate Jimmy Pardo. F you, Jimmy Pardo. You're behind Carrot Top.
4: That's Kevin Cronin from REO.
13: Kevin Cronin, yeah.
4: We asked him to do that.
5: Yeah, it's fun. I'm not upset. No, great. He's become a friend. Very grateful.
4: And he is from the same town you're from, right?
5: We are both from hometown Illinois, which is a little suburb south of Chicago. It is 1 mile by 1 mile, completely surrounded by a guardrail. It's basically a trailer park, but with houses.
13: Oh. Mm. And you I remember what Kevin said.
5: Kevin said this to me. Yes. Thank you, Chick. Mm-hmm. I finally had the chance to meet Kevin many years later at the Thousand Oaks Civic Center. And but hometown's only like 3,000 people. It's really small. And I grew up, he grew up in Costner, I grew up in Corcoran, and I finally had the chance to say hello to him. I said, Kevin, you're never going to believe this, but we both grew up in hometown. He went, is that right? And walked away.
13: That's a common touch. Yeah. Kevin Cronin has it, okay?
4: Kevin Cronin from REO, very nice guy.
5: He is maybe the nicest guy in rock and roll. He really is a good person, and I was able to share that story with him, and luckily, he laughed at it and made fun of himself. And I didn't just go, no, I was right, scram. He has the greatest live is what you play for. What the hell's the name of that live album, Ace?
11: Get
5: what you play for. Where they do Golden Country, and then he ends it by going, thank you, good night. Y'all have a happy Halloween now, here.
11: part of that was recorded in this city. And Chick does a very good Kevin Cronin.
5: Oh, let me hear it.
13: I do not. What do I say? Kevin plays with his guitar.
4: There you go.
5: Myself, I sang.
4: I love that.
5: I just love it. What rock and roller tells you to enjoy your Halloween?
13: That's great.
5: Like a kindergarten teacher going, have a great Halloween. See you Monday. Rock and roll. Y'all have a happy Halloween. Now be safe out there, right? Check the candy for raises.
4: If you're walking in the dark, wear white.
5: Wear white.
4: Here we go. This is a little bit of that.
13: Oh, no.
14: You see?

0: Yeah, there you go. A little talking guitar.
1: That's great.
0: Gary Richrath.
2: 70.
3: That might have been 76.
1: I have not heard that album.
0: That's before they had their monster hit album, the multi-platinum.
4: I heard it from a friend.
3: High Infidelity.
1: High Infidelity. Yeah. I'll have to listen to that live one.
5: Oh, it's great. Oh, yeah, it is great. Gary Richrath is, to me, one of the most underrated guitarists of all time.
0: And they're still out. Gary, sadly, is gone.
1: He is.
0: The band is still out there.
5: And they're great. Dave Amato on guitar now. Mm-hmm. Terrific.
0: Yeah. Now, we have Jimmy Pardo in the studio with us. Back on stage, Cincinnati. Does, go bananas tonight.
6: Does David Amato have any words to live by?
5: Yeah, he goes...
6: Because he has Amato.
5: I see. I went the other way.
0: Something in Latin.
5: I chose the unhelpful direction to go.
0: You know, like E pluribus unum. Something.
5: Yeah, I failed.
0: Okay, I mean, I don't know Latin.
2: They're not all home runs. We get it.
5: I learned earlier. Sometimes some hit, some don't. Yeah. Where's Oskay to save me?
0: we teased this story a few days ago, but never did finish it. This is kind of cool. There is an owl.
2: Oh, I have that
0: on the loose in Central Park.
2: An owl.
0: We've had probably five or six stories about zoos losing critters in the last 2 weeks.
1: Okay.
0: There was a. Was
6: You'd
0: a
6: think that would
0: monkeys
6: be
0: were stolen
6: in the mission statement for the zoo. Number one,
5: lock them down.
6: Lock them down.
2: I don't think it's always the zoo's problem.
5: What do you think? You think it's the owl's problem?
2: No, I think there are people that go in and
5: they wander in and
2: let them out.
5: Vandals.
2: Vandals.
6: Can
2: that's
6: we steal
2: it.
6: Rare animals and resell them and make money?
5: Oh, sure. Yeah, there's quite
2: Heck
5: a bit.
2: Yeah.
0: I think
2: that.
0: It's usually someone who's mentally deranged that thinks.
6: Okay,
0: these
6: you got
0: animals,
6: me. What else do you need?
0: Animals need to be free and not realizing, well, if you let the lion out, it's not going to fare well.
1: Yeah.
0: New York
2: Central Park Zoo says an escaped owl has been spotted hunting for his own food. The zoo said the owl named Flacco went missing after his exhibit was vandalized.
0: I call him Joe.
2: February 2nd.
5: Joe Flacco.
6: Flacco.
5: He's a great PI.
2: Since then, staff have been monitoring the owl closely and have recently observed him, quote, successfully hunting, catching, and consuming prey.
5: Sure.
2: Flacco's flight skills have also improved as he gains the ability to confidently maneuver around the park. The zoo had been trying to lure Flacco back with food, but now that he has learned to hunt for himself, the zoo said they will need to devise new strategies to get him back. Why wouldn't they just leave him
3: in
2: the park?
3: You know,
2: it's proving that he's okay.
3: Yeah.
6: I used to be real hesitant about flying, but now I'm more comfortable. I hit my head a lot when I crash.
0: What's probably going to happen?
6: That's the owl.
0: Pretty soon he's going to be diving down to those gelato and sausage carts and getting into someone's hand.
3: Oh, I love going to the zoo and getting a nice gelato and sausage.
6: And sausage. Boy, if there's anybody who can relate to people, it's Tom Griswold.
5: The angel of
0: carnage. You never had a New York City street gelato?
6: When you were a kid, you'd put on your tux and go to the zoo and get your gelato and your sausage.
0: No, I mean in the streets of New York.
6: You know, the driver would let you out there.
3: Willie said that age-old combo.
6: Yeah.
5: Because, I mean, what kid one?
7: Bob and Tom.
8: Five.
7: Four, three, two, one. They put the F in professional.

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1: Welcome back to the Bob and Tom Show. Thanks very much for joining us. We have Christy Lee at the news desk, Chick McGee across the way at Sports Control.
2: Without my phone today, and I've never felt better.
3: Really?
2: Yeah.
4: Are you on your phone during the show?
2: Well, every now and then it'll ring, and there'll be a.
4: Why don't you just leave it in your car?
2: I'm thinking. Yeah, today it's a.
1: I think
4: all the time.
1: I really think that the cell phone in many ways is ruining life.
3: I believe that too.
4: Well, everywhere on the road, in the office,
1: we've all become
3: no private
4: on
3: time.
4: An airplane.
1: We've all become firemen. Yesterday, I saw a guy running a red light, gleefully talking in his phone.
4: I get the people who are still dialing a phone. Apparently, the first time they've ever used a cell phone. And they're driving with their head down, trying to dial, and as they drift into oncoming traffic.
1: They're probably texting.
4: Always, though. Always enjoyable, especially when you're behind them, hoping that someone will ram them head on.
1: Maybe with a big shovel so they don't get hurt.
4: Some guy in a bulldozer, you know? Yeah. So the bulldozer really isn't injured, but the guy, the dumbass looking at the...
1: Gotta thin the herd. I just think the notion that now we're all on call 24 hours a day. We have all become firemen. I can't stand it. On a different note,
4: you can always turn it off. You know, have it take messages.
1: Yeah, but then why didn't you answer your phone?
4: Well, if you don't answer it, you don't see it. When they see you face to face, why didn't you answer your phone? I turned it off. Don't call me today.
1: You know, one time I actually dropped a phone into a toilet.
4: On purpose?
1: No, I was fumbling. I was trying to urinate while standing, and I fumbled for the phone and dropped
4: it. Did you have your head down dialing?
1: No, I
2: was pre-urination or post-urination?
4: Drift into the other urinal?
2: During the stream, right in the pot.
1: And then,
4: Can you easily change the message on your phone? Easily? Or is it complicated for you?
1: I don't know.
4: It's complicated. I was going to say, all you have to do is say, hi, I'm not taking calls today. Call me tomorrow. And that's it.
1: Oh, boy, I like that.
2: He couldn't do that.
4: Yeah, you could.
2: No, he could.
4: It's really easy.
1: How about this is time I'm not taking calls for the next hour.
4: And just leave it there. Yeah. Mm-hmm.
1: I like
4: but
1: that.
4: But see, when they call, they'll expect you to call them in an hour. Mm-hmm. Say, I'm not taking calls today.
2: Ooh, isn't like your favorite thing after spending time with someone as you're getting in the car, them calling you going, what are you doing now?
1: Oh, my God.
4: Mm-hmm.
1: There should be a fee for that.
2: What are you doing now?
1: There should be a thing you press on your phone. If someone calls you, you've just left their presence, and they call you, they should have to pay $10 to the cell phone company.
2: What's going on?
1: Some kind of national annoyance fee.
2: Guess what just happened?
4: I got a telemarketer on my cell phone yesterday.
1: That's not supposed to be legal.
3: A telemarketer on your cell phone?
4: Yeah.
1: Unless it's for politics. Was it a campaign thing?
4: It was not
1: a
4: political thing, no. Some sort of insurance thing.
1: I think that's against the law, isn't it?
4: Probably, but...
1: You should take that down.
4: It said unknown, so usually
1: Let's see. We have a great guest in the studio. He is comedian Eric Hunter. I had mentioned Eric a little pasty. Don't like to get outside much.
2: You know, you're
4: nothing
2: not
4: wrong
2: exactly
4: with that.
2: Swarthy, Griswold.
1: I'm going somewhere with this.
2: Okay.
4: You two could actually be at a club together.
2: Yeah.
1: We could.
4: Mm-hmm.
1: But do you have any tattoos? That's what I'm getting at. Because you were in the Navy.
4: Oh, my God. Look at him. He's a bleeder. You can tell.
2: He's a bleeder. No. We got a bleeder.
1: You're a philosophy major. Remember we had Tommy Tiernan, the Irish comedian, and he had some prose from James Joyce from Finnegan's Wake. It was very, very poetic. I'm thinking you being a philosophy major. Is it possible to have a favorite philosopher?
5: It is possible.
1: Maybe Bertrand Russell, Friedrich Nietzsche.
4: Nothing,
1: nothing jumps out at you.
4: Huh?
5: No, I wouldn't say a favorite. I have, there's one that I really hate, though.
4: Kierkegaard.
5: Oh, no, Immanuel Kant.
2: His name says it all.
5: Very negative.
1: Even saying it on the air makes me uncomfortable.
5: Yeah. No, Emmanuel?
1: God, isn't it lucky that his first name wasn't Harold?
2: Yeah.
4: Or Raging.
2: Yeah. What a big
1: Rosie.
4: Yeah.
1: Okay. I'm sorry. By the way, got a letter here.
4: Uh-huh.
1: We had an interview here with a couple guys from the band Mudcrutch, which is a band that's it was Tom Petty's band 30-some years ago. Tom Petty got the original band back together. They've made a great album. They recorded it with no overdubs. We were talking about it. Really fun. I mean, how many guys would go back? Tom Petty, obviously a very successful star, doesn't have to do anything, but he enjoys making music, went back and reformed the old band, and they made their first album 33 years after they broke up. Some people enjoyed the interview. Dear Bob and Tom, Tom Petty reforming his old band is a great idea. I think more bands should do that. I enjoyed being on your show 2 years ago. Signed, Pete Best. Thanks, Pete.
4: Ooh, sorry, Pete.
1: thanks for the letter.
4: Wow, you could be a bass player with two drummers. Now what are you going to do?
2: That's true.
1: That'd be kind of a hip configuration, though.
4: It would be.
1: The kids would do something like that.
4: Oh, yeah.
1: Yeah, the new band. Two drummers and a bass player. Yeah.
4: Yep.
1: It's a great sound. We have... you ever in a band, Eric? You mentioned the country band. Yeah. What instrument do you play?
5: The jug. I blow into that jug.
1: Oh, that's
4: the jug.
2: You know,
1: I can't get enough of that.
2: How did I know that?
5: I'm pretty good at that.
2: Yeah.
5: I actually went to a really good concert. It was a couple weeks ago. I went to see a Hall & Oates tribute band.
4: Really?
5: It turned out to actually be Hall & Oates.
4: Wow.
1: They're good.
2: That Daryl Hall can sing.
4: You got a couple of hits.
1: They're good. I like those guys.
3: Like
1: Now, we have Christy Lee at the news desk. By the way, Eric, you say you like to help resolve disputes with your parents.
2: What?
1: Chick's mocking my new glasses.
2: No, everyone's mocking your new glasses.
1: That's fine. But the glasses, he has to wear reading glasses over there. He's got the 2015 now distance. He had the LASIK surgery, or you said the sight of an eagle.
6: Yeah, that's right.
1: But he has reading glasses. But they're not his reading glasses. You know whose reading glasses they are?
3: No. Whose are they?
1: They're mine.
4: Mm-hmm.
1: He's had them for like 3 years now.
4: Is that why you had to get new glasses? Because he stole your glasses?
1: No, I...
2: Let's not nitpick.
1: Yes.
2: The thing is, so Tom leaves the studio and he looks at Eric, and Eric's standing out in the hallway, and he goes, Eric, so do you like these glasses? And Eric goes, And Tom goes, okay, that's a no. But then I find out, Christy looks at me and goes, you know, he asked my kids.
3: He asked my daughter at the track on Saturday, do you like my glasses?
1: And she said no, too.
4: Here's the one thing you've done. Mm. You can guarantee no one will steal those glasses.
2: That's true.
3: Is that what you've done? Is that why you did it?
1: Cha-ching.
2: I might look good in them.
1: If someone steals them, I'll know that they're...
2: I might be able to rock those glasses. You don't know.
1: Yeah. I'm not going to give them to you. First of all, these are prescription. You won't work for you anyway. And secondly...
2: Really?
3: Yeah. Oh, I don't know.
1: Yes.
7: Do they come with a snotty countenance? Is that what they do?
1: No, I bestow that on them. if you put them on, you'll just look like a douchebag wearing bad glasses.
4: Well, there you go. Hey, DB. Bob and Tom show.
8: I'm in a Donnie Biker, man.
4: Hey, Donnie.
8: I was just on break. You guys watching SportsCenter?
4: No.
8: Did you hear what Larry Bird's doing?
4: He's suing somebody.
1: Apparently, someone owns Larry's old house, and they've made it a bed and breakfast. And he doesn't want him using his name. I'm not sure.
8: Think about that, man. Mm-hmm. Like, he needs more money. My name's in every bakery, but I ain't suing nobody. That's public domain. Mm-hmm. Everybody knows it.
4: Yeah,
8: he needs to study law. Mm. I don't see Sandy Koufax suing the tampon people.
1: It's Koufax, not Sandy Koufax.
8: I don't see Mark Spitz suing 9 out of 10 girls I dated in high school.
4: That's very funny.
8: Lou Gehrig ain't suing the people who invented that disease. Mickey Mantle ain't suing the fireplace company. What's next? OJ going to sue Tropicana's? Joe Montana going to sue the whole damn state?
4: Uh-huh. Yeah.
8: Chris Everest, that hot tennis player, what's she going to do? Sue the mountain?
1: It's Everest.
8: I know. He needs to wake up. Pete Rose could sue the Rose Bowl, but he ain't. I don't see Reggie Bush suing Playboy.
4: No.
2: That's right.
8: Actually, you got to go to Hustlers to see that now anyway.
4: Yeah.
8: I
4: got
8: to
4: go. Okay. All right, bye, Donnie.
1: Thanks very much, Donnie. Well, there we go. With us in the studio, comedian Eric Hunter. We've established a few things about Eric. Now you're living in Los Angeles part-time, I guess.
5: Yes.
1: Traveling all over the place. The gas prices have to be getting to you.
5: I looked up, too, in the paper, the stock exchange term or whatever you call it for oil. You know, they're talking about how much oil is now per barrel.
4: Sure.
5: It's called sweet. Light crude oil. And there's our problem right there. Why don't we get it without the sweetener?
4: I'm with you.
5: Wouldn't it be cheaper?
4: I would think.
2: Yep.
1: Sure.
4: Mm-hmm.
5: Just have the straight up crude.
4: Yeah.
1: Mm-hmm. Put a little Splenda in it.
5: Mm-hmm. Yeah.
4: Because I think right now we're actually buying the Starbucks crude.
5: Definitely.
4: it is way up there.
1: Hence the venti price.
4: Yeah.
1: Now, we have to take another break already? I can't believe it. Let's talk to Eric for just a couple more minutes. You do stand-up comedy all over the country.
5: Yes.
1: Meet a lot of people, maybe women on when you get off stage, they come up and go, hey. Now, do you dress like that, or do you wear?
4: No, I think you actually don't. You wear a suit?
5: I have a comedy uniform that I wear.
1: You wear a suit?
3: Do you dress like that? What was that?
1: Mm. Well, he's got that on shorts and a T-shirt.
3: That was
4: snotty
3: a slam,
4: countenance
3: man.
4: Coming
3: man.
4: Into.
2: Yeah, that was
4: into
2: snotty.
4: Play.
2: Snotty countenance. Mm-hmm. That's what that
5: I have a very nice flannel. You know, lesbian shirt that I wear
4: Sweet.
5: On stage.
4: Mm-hmm.
5: And I met a girl one time, and you ever go over to someone's house for the first time and go into the bathroom and you try to open their medicine cabinet and you just end up pulling the mirror off the wall?
4: Yes, actually. That is very embarrassing. Yeah, it makes such a racket, too.
3: Oh,
4: doesn't it?
3: Man.
4: Oh boy.
5: Actually, I met a guy. You ever meet like a sweet old man, and you know, kind of get to know him and talk to him and befriend him, and then he suddenly passes away. And it's just very sad. And that actually happened to me last month, and it was hard to take. You know, he passed away right before he was supposed to do my taxes. I couldn't believe it.
4: That bastard!
5: I know. His son calls me up April 13th. And tells me I should probably come pick up all of my receipts. And I'm like, you got to be kidding me. I mean, did he at least start?
4: Yeah.
5: Yeah, I mean, I'm sorry about your dad and everything, but this really puts me in a bind.
2: I mean, can you think about somebody else for a second?
5: Very unprofessional.
4: Me. Wow.
5: I mean, was it sudden? You know, I hope it wasn't painful or anything, but, you know, did he say anything about a refund or leave any notes? I mean, how am I going to get my taxes done now?
1: We're going to take a short break. This is the Bob and Tom Show.
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4: 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Three Questions With. Here's your host, Phil Mondor.
5: Welcome to Three Questions With. I'm your host, Phil Mondor. We've got a very special guest today who's all over the news. Actor Charlie Sheen. We've tracked him down in the Bahamas where he's on vacation. We are speaking to him on the phone. Charlie, I know we tried to reach you on your cell phone earlier. Is everything okay now?
6: I think they were trying to get a hold of me, but they couldn't. So, sorry.
5: Not a problem, Charlie. And can you hear me okay? Is this connection clear?
6: Yeah, good. I'm here and I'm ready. Go for it.
5: Good. So how are you feeling this morning?
6: Great, man. I feel great. I'm just hungry.
5: All right, we'll let you get a bite to eat. Thanks, Charlie.
6: Right on.
4: This has been America's most insightful interview show. Three Questions With.
2: All day, all night, all Bob and Tom. This is Bob and Tom 24/7.
7: Thank you very much. Just doing some organizational work over here.
8: Oh, yeah? Good. It's nice to be organized.
7: Really? I'm not. Sorry.
8: You're getting there.
0: Is he? Okay.
7: It's going slowly over here. Now, we do have Christy Lee in a great shirt, by the way, or sweater.
9: Thank you.
7: That's a nice color on you.
9: Thank you.
7: Kind of a purpley, lavendery, reddish, purpley.
9: It's lavender.
7: It's very nice. It's very nice.
9: Lilac.
7: Plum.
9: Plum. No, plum is darker. It's like a dark purple.
8: It's a little taffy. Fuchsia.
9: Fuchsia's pink.
8: Do you have any friends named Taffy?
9: No.
7: Taffy was the name of the singer, right?
8: Yes.
7: In the band that did Afternoon Delight.
10: Taffy Danoff.
8: Oh, no kidding?
9: Oh, boy. I didn't
10: Bill
9: know that.
10: Bill and Taffy Danoff. They also hosted their own summer replacement show.
8: Was it like the
10: CBS.
8: Starlight Vocal Band or something? What are they called?
10: Starland Vocal Band.
8: Starland Vocal Band.
7: And he co-wrote, I believe he co-wrote...
10: In a God of DeVita.
7: No,
10: Iron Butterfly.
7: The song about West Virginia, right?
9: Almost Heaven?
7: Yeah, didn't he write that?
8: Oh, Country Roads.
9: Country Roads.
8: Take Me Home, Country Roads. His name is Taffy?
9: Her name.
8: Well, he said he also wrote. Well,
7: no, I was talking about the Starland of Old.
9: Didn't they have a show on TV?
8: Yeah, they did.
10: I just said that.
9: I'm not paying attention either.
10: CBS.
8: This is a real mess. I am sorry I asked if anyone had a friend named Taffy.
10: Is it any wonder that we deal in blatant hostility constantly?
8: No, I'm surprised Chrissy doesn't have a friend named Taffy. It's sort of a...
9: No.
8: Oh, yes, Taffy and I are going to the...
7: I think this is true.
9: Like a bougie thing?
7: Because Taffy sounds kind of like a stripper name.
9: No.
7: You don't
9: preppy.
7: Think so?
9: It sounds like a preppy name.
11: Sounds like a clown. Like, hey, I'm Taffy. That's... I see it as lofty.
7: Yeah, Taffy the clowns could pull her tongue out and then it would fly back in like in the cartoons.
8: That's a good You should see what Taffy the stripper can pull on.
11: What?
9: Man.
7: But I mean, sometimes names are... For example, I know someone who has a similar name to that who's a very sophisticated...
10: Oh, gosh.
7: I mean, you'd never...
10: Bill...
8: Like
10: Bill?
8: A Muffy or a something like that.
7: But yeah.
9: I know a Muffy.
7: Really distinguished job in the State Department.
10: Bill and Taffy Danoff both wrote "Take Me Home, Country Roads."
9: Time to get up, Willie.
10: Along with John.
8: It's so funny. The alarm went off. For those of you who didn't hear, an alarm just went off, the classic iPhone alarm. No one bothered to check because we all know it wouldn't be us, except both Griswolds.
10: Right.
8: They both went to their phones.
7: No, because last week mine went off.
9: Yes.
7: A mistake. Sorry. Yeah. So let's move on. I'm so sorry.
10: This is like broadcasting in the eye of a hurricane.
11: Things go off.
10: Today seems especially out of sync.
11: How do you think I feel? I could have woken up then. Instead, I woke up early. Chose to come in and see you guys.
10: Yeah. And here we are.
7: You're like that billboard. Remember the billboard? There's one of these in every city that says, if you lived here.
9: You'd be
7: if you
9: home
7: lived
9: now.
7: Here, you'd be home now.
9: Yeah.
8: I was like, they're right. They always make me a little mad.
9: That's a good billboard.
8: Yeah, they are effective.
7: Yeah, it was.
11: Coming out of Detroit.
8: So granted, I'd have to move to Manhattan, Kansas. At least I'd be home.
9: Were you done with Bill and Taffy?
10: Yeah. Oh, now you come to me and want me to say something. Okay.
8: So Taffy is probably short for taffeta. You hear that?
10: Or it's a nickname. Either way.
8: I was going to ask where. He's right. What about Muffy? Where does Muffy come from? How does somebody get the name Muffy?
10: Okay, here's what's going to happen right now.
7: That involves a hirsute.
10: This is Chick McGee talking. Area. Shut up.
8: So it could have been Bushy.
10: If you don't. Somebody doesn't fix Tom's microphone or button when he talks to Dean, it comes into my headphones. I'm going to kill someone next break.
8: And poor Chick has been on this for a few days, but he thinks he's going insane because it doesn't affect anybody.
10: Yeah, it's enough I hear his voice all the time anyway.
11: And people at home might not know this. Chick, 4 days ago, I witnessed you very calmly. Hey, I think there's an issue with my headphones.
10: Nobody did anything about it.
8: So, yeah. Yeah, and nobody believed you at all.
7: Eddie's too busy to work on this right now because I have Eddie working on my turntable so we can play more Tom Jones.
9: No.
7: Christy?
9: No.

0: You know what the song is about, Pam?
1: I think they're...
2: I remember
1: one
2: when
1: second.
3: No one told him.
4: Yeah, they're having sex during the day, my friend.
2: That skyrocket in flight, no one had ever heard anything like that before recorded. But we lost our minds when we heard that.
0: That's about afternoon.
4: Whoopee.
1: Doing
0: it? Yeah.
1: I was always baffled that song ends Good Will Hunting. He's driving away and that's what's playing. Like, why did they go with that?
2: Well, that's what you, when you give two entitled ass jerks money to make a movie, that's what happens.
1: They all be
0: genius. Okay, well, let's move forward here. We have Christy Lee at the Bob and Tom News Desk and the hostilities. What have you got, Christy?
4: Florida officials are saying two Cuban migrants flew from Cuba into Key West aboard a motorized hang glider.
0: Let them stay.
4: The Monroe County Sheriff's Office said the bear landed safely at Key West International Airport.
1: We do want geniuses, don't we?
0: I think...
1: Mechanical geniuses?
0: Your ability to stay in this country should be based on how clever you are.
1: Yep.
0: I think that's really cool.
1: We can put you to work immediately.
4: Well, they were immediately turned over to the U.S. Border Patrol. The hang glider carried them approximately 90 miles.
1: And you're right. Why are we picking on these two?
4: Right?
0: Yeah, here's some guys. Innovative, incredibly brave. Come on, welcome to America. Yeah.
1: Hand them the forms. Go, look, you go to the front of the line. You still have to fill these out. But
4: sure.
1: You're here.
2: Yeah, that'll go good. And then in a couple of weeks, four more people perish trying to hang. they've heard it say.
1: Well, you're applying logic to our idea.
0: Oh, so you naysayer.
2: Codicil.
0: I used to remember when they would have those, what do they call them, flotillas?
1: Yeah.
0: And I remember seeing one that was made out of like a 1954 Chevy. And I thought, these guys, come
1: get
0: on.
1: Get them in here.
0: Yeah, get them to start working for the people for the Macy's Parade. I love these guys and their families. Yeah. Welcome to America.
1: We can't let them. Yeah, exactly. You now own a Jiffy Lube.
2: We're just handing those out now. Huh?
1: Well, I'm just saying.
0: I don't know if anybody else remembers this. There was a very brief window in which if you were at Disney World, you'd look up and there'd be these hang gliders or whatever. They're not technically hang gliders. What are the ones that are motorized? Whatever those are called. They were the motorized, whatever, little glider things.
2: Okay, we got it.
0: And
2: go ahead.
0: They'd be being operated by Mickey Mouse.
1: Oh, no kidding.
0: And Tigger. Yeah, they'd go flying by.
1: Yeah.
0: It was the coolest thing.
1: Wow.
0: The characters.
4: I don't remember that.
0: I think they had to stop doing it. I imagine it probably would have been somebody could have ended up very badly.
1: Mickey got stuck in a tree.
0: Minnie Mouse's carcass being fished out of a pond.
2: Was it like a miniaturized radio controlled?
0: No. They were the characters were action. Someone will verify this. I saw it a couple times when I was.
1: We have to change Dopey's name to Squashy.
4: No.
0: In any event,
2: Goofy was up there flying around. Here we go. Who's flying this?
1: Have a shovel.
2: I'm flying.
1: You want to buzz the tower?
0: So if you have two guys on a hang glider, would you need extra fuel to go the 90 miles from Cuba? I'm assuming.
4: I have no idea. I'm not up on my hang glider technology.
2: Oh my God. Mm-hmm. He's asking questions only.
1: No idea, but they did it.
2: A mature pilot can answer.
4: Right.
5: I know a little bit about the Cuban sandwiches, but yeah, nothing about those.
2: Those are good. Mm-hmm. Yeah.
5: Two
2: Cuban breakfast. I have Cuban breakfast.
0: Like the batido, those Cuban milkshakes.
5: Mm-hmm. Plantains. A lot of good stuff down there.
0: Another reason to let everybody in from Cuba. Come on in, make more shakes. Thank you.
1: Oh, we have a note here. Mike Mark just informed me that I was asking the name Muffy, if that's how do you get... I said, where does Muffy come from?
2: Taffy.
1: Mark says, from... Between the leggies. Thank you for your wise insight, Mike Mark.
4: Muffy.
0: Thank you.
1: Jacob said, a woman came up and said, hi, I'm Taffy. Would you even speak to her?
2: No, I'd speak to her. I'd say, excuse me, just a moment. Then you'd hear my car speeding.
4: Well, that's a mean thing to do.
1: It just sort of implies a certain... Yeah,
0: but there's probably some major... nuclear physicist whose name happens to be
1: Taffy. You're right. So you're sure.
2: Impossible.
0: Could be a genius. Absolutely
2: impossible.
1: No or a way. Cookie. Do you know a cookie? I mean, we all work with a guy whose nickname is Cookie because he cooked once or something.
4: Right.
1: But
2: he made cookies, I believe.
1: Oh, okay.
4: He's a good cook.
0: And Grumpy was already taken.
4: Whoa.
1: Hey, Christy, he's laughing.
5: Yeah. Whoa. Also, Grumpy was taken because it was your nickname.
2: He was lurky for a while.
1: He's got a very good sense of humor.
4: He does.
0: Okay, so sorry. Anyway, my policy on immigration, if you're flying over an hang glider, by God, welcome to America. Do you think there'll be more of these now? Do you have to build your own hang glider in Cuba?
1: Yeah, these are unanswerable questions.
4: Why are you asking this question? We don't live in Cuba. I don't know if
2: Not only
4: know.
2: Are they unanswerable, but they're boring. They're really boring. How much extra fuel does it take to fly two guys?
0: No, this is a fair question.
4: Where do you buy a hang glider in America?
0: Yeah. I could get one here in 2 days, I'm sure.
4: Really?
0: Sure, I'd go on Amazon. You can buy a hang glider on Amazon. I'm just getting it delivered to Havana might be rough. I mean, did these guys build this thing?
1: I'm sure they did. And if they did, and it flew across the ocean and they made it here.
0: Yeah. And it's got parts from a 57 Chevy.
1: Let's go ahead and see if we
0: can. Welcome to America, fellas.
2: If you look up hang glider on Amazon, all you get are outdoor porches and swings for gliders.
1: You get them to sign the book and they can,
0: okay.
1: We could use them.
0: Welcome aboard, gents.
1: The people who are just walking, the climbing a fence, that's no skill. Right. Although I have trouble sometimes. My shoes are too big for the hole.
0: Since they flew to Florida, they were probably either naked or on meth, just so they could fit right in.
1: Yeah, they won't recognize us.
4: Key West is a lovely place.
5: And it's bath salts, not meth anymore.
4: God.
0: Wow.
4: Oh, boy. In Ontario, police say a dive team responding to a report of a suspected body floating in a canal recovered the reported remains, discovered it was a store mannequin. South Simcoe police said officers responded to a report of a body floating in the canal near Canal and Pump House Roads on Wednesday afternoon.
2: Boy, damn kids.
4: Discovered the mannequin.
2: That sounds like something I would have done. We've got, let's go steal a mannequin and throw it in the water and see what happens.
1: It really does.
2: It's got me all over it.
5: Sounds fun.
0: Yeah, well, I mean, I think it's, you'd be creeped out if you were walking down the street, you look over at the canal and there looks like a dead body floating there.
1: Yeah, that would be awful.
2: I would like to do it to you just to see what you do.
4: Oh.
1: Do you think he'd ignore it? I'm too busy to deal with this.
0: If it's a dead body, I'd call the police.
2: The police are officer, on the
0: judging, officer, judging by the clothing tag, I think the victim's name is Junior Spring Collection. I'd estimate the age to be forever 21. I'm not sure. Did you see, we had a story last year about a mannequin that washed up on, the headless one that washed up on the shore.
1: Mm.
0: Did you ever see the pictures of that thing?
4: No.
5: Were they hot?
0: It's gruesome. I mean, it's covered in all this stuff, so it really does look like a dead
1: body. Yeah, it's got to be freaky.
0: So, ugh. No, thank you.
2: And finally, today, a Colorado man has officially been named the oldest person to cross the Grand Canyon on foot, rim to rim.
0: Rim to rim. That sounds like the name of a porno.
2: John Jeff Kemma confirmed as the title holder at the age of 91 years, 152 days.
1: Has anyone seen my wife?
0: What's his name again?
1: She was on a donkey.
2: John Jeff Kemma, J-E-P-K-E-M-A.
1: Well, they should fill in this hole. John Jeff Kemma, Jingleheimer Schmidt?
0: Yeah, that was that. John Jeff Kemma, Jingleheimer Schmidt. His name is my name, too.
2: He and a group of friends. Oh, a group of friends. carried him all the way.
1: Yeah. Is that what we're calling EMTs these days?
2: Are my friends here?
4: Were donkeys involved, too?
5: They had to be, right?
4: Right?
1: He said on foot.
4: All right.
2: It took him 5 days. 5 day backpacking hike. After accomplishing the feat, the nonagenarian, he's 91, said, I long for the relief that death will bring.
0: Yeah, the next river he crosses is going to be called the Styx.
2: And he said,
0: S-T-Y-X, you see.
4: His feet hurt.
2: The biggest final lie in the history of the world.
4: Yes.
2: You are as old as you think you are. Is that right, old timer? Really?
1: Boy, I feel bad for the buzzards. Jeez, we're on day three with this guy?
2: And he said, stay active and keep moving.
4: Good for him. He's right.
5: Walking jerky.
0: The buzzards are thinking, this guy, any second now, he's dropping.
1: You know, we could have been to Arby's by now.
5: Hey, dinner's at 5, guys.
1: Yeah, what the hell are we doing here?
2: Somebody throw a rock at him. Pat called him walking jerky. Did you not hear that?
1: Yeah.
0: Now, Pat, we're going to have to do a rewrite.
5: Of what?
0: Your tribute to Christie.
4: Oh. I know what you're going to say. The number's wrong.
3: Oh, yeah. Us in here?
4: Yeah, it's nine, not eight.
0: You did a roster of divorces, and you said... You said there were eight. There are nine.
3: Divorces in our group.
4: Yeah. There are nine, and I didn't want to correct you the first time, but because I thought maybe it was a poetic license thing,
3: no,
4: and
3: nine.
4: I didn't want to...
3: Nine fits, yeah.
0: That's you got, you've got two, Pat.
3: I do indeed.
1: Don't be modest, Christie. You wanted to correct you.
0: Christie and Chick each have three.
4: And you have one.
0: That's what I said. I already said that. So that's a total of nine.
4: Yeah.
0: Okay, so I have to do a little rewrite.
1: Who knows how many aces had secretly? He's such a mysterious man.
3: Were you married at all, Ace?
6: No, I've never made that mistake.
3: Yeah,
0: came very close.
4: A couple times.
3: Didn't you just come very close?
4: Couple times.
0: Well, and
2: it would not surprise me out of everyone that Ace has some heads in his freezer. That would not. I go, yeah, that sounds about right. Yeah.
6: Just lost 90 pounds.
1: Well, oh, yeah? How'd you lose 90 pounds?
2: Oh, that was a joke. Oh. How'd you do that?
1: That wasn't a setup?
2: You lost 90 pounds.
3: I know what he means.
4: Yes.
3: His girlfriend.
4: Yeah, he just broke up with her. That's
1: I lost 90 pounds. She fell off the back of the motorbike.
0: Did she weigh 90 pounds with or without her head?
2: Hang on. So you're dating a 12-year-old? Is that what I'm hearing? 90 pounds? 90
4: did you not see her? She was very skinny.
1: I see.
3: All of us.
0: All right. Let's move forward here.
4: Pretty.
0: What's coming up in sports?
6: Miss Indiana?
4: Yep.
2: Zero. Zilch. Nada.
0: Okay, that's
2: Bupkis.
0: That's the end of it?
2: That's the end.
0: Okay, well,
2: I know I'm... 2 hours and a half is plenty. I was overtime last week. Okay, good luck to you.
0: Okay, I have a special treat for you.
2: Okay, yeah, go ahead.
0: Are you ready?
2: Yeah.
0: All right. I'll just pay close attention.
2: Could you write something a little taler next time?
0: Focus.
2: That'd help me out.
0: Focus. Here we go.

0: You know what? I've never been happier.
1: Beautiful thing.
2: Wait, did you bring those poor girls back in?
1: I was there when they did it.
0: I know what you say. I know what you tell us. But you have way too much time on your hands. Okay? You need to start doing something constructive.
1: We're singing what?
2: We have children. We could be home with.
3: They're singing.
2: Yeah, you're making us sing Fart
3: sexy
2: of
3: man
2: the
3: with
2: Day.
3: The deep voice, Chick McGee. Here he is with his Fart of the Day.
1: You have to send him back in because you have to bring him back in because we need them to sing Who's That Man with the Deep Ass?
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6: They're now using poop as medicine. 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
5: We just finished hosing down our studio because joining us via satellite, comedian Gilbert Gottfried is with us. Gilbert, you weren't on the Emmys last night.
6: Isn't that surprising?
5: Now, let me get this. Did you get kicked off because of your joke about Pee-wee last year?
6: Yeah. Last year I said, I'm really glad Pee-wee Herman's been arrested. If masturbation's a crime, I should be on death row. Uh-huh. And the Emmy board got angry. They censored me on the West Coast, and they apologized to the American public.
7: What a great line.
6: They said, never again will we have that little annoying Jew on our show.
7: Is that what they said?
6: Yes. The head of the Emmy board came out on the balcony screaming anti-Semitic epithets. And the whole Emmy board started going, Sieg Heil! Sieg Heil! It was frightening what became of that Emmy board. Just when I show up on any show, that's what happens.
7: Well, the
6: they
7: Emmys
6: come out on the balcony and just work the people into a furor. And it's like, Sieg Heil! Sieg Heil! Whenever my name is mentioned, it's so frightening.
7: I'm sure. Well, the Emmys were very boring last night, that's for sure.
6: Hey, how can you say it was boring when it had Jerry Seinfeld on it? I resent that. When you have Jerry Seinfeld on a show, that's excitement plus. It's like your adrenaline hits an all-time high. The minute you hear, hey, you know, whenever I'm washing my socks, I lose one in the dryer. It's just the blood starts pumping through your veins. It's an, he is Mr. Excitement. I think the Emmy board says, masturbation, no. Seinfeld, yes.
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5: Good morning, thanks for joining us.
10: Good morning, good morning.
5: With us in the studio, he is guitarist Tommy Emmanuel, recently voted the best guitar player in the world on the acoustic guitar by the readers of Guitar Player magazine.
9: And he's proving it to us this morning. Yeah.
5: And what a world traveler. I'm looking over your schedule. You are all over the place.
9: 340 dates last year, did you say?
10: Yes, sir.
11: How
9: many actually in Australia?
10: There was none in Australia last year.
9: Okay. Oh, there you go.
10: Wow. I didn't get there. I won't be there till next year.
9: Wow.
10: Yeah. I've been talking to God about changing how the year pans out, and he just won't change it. He says, look, I made it perfect the first time. You're going to have to change it. So that's it.
9: Good point. Perfect world. Australia would have been right up by us, wouldn't it? Been a little farther north.
10: Yeah. Mm-hmm. Yeah. Mm-hmm. Well, you know, when I was a kid in Australia, anything that came from America was the best that you could get, you know? Cars, movies, guitars, all the things that were important, you know?
9: Yeah.
10: I remember in 1972, I bought a Pontiac Parisian, and I drove it all over Australia. I drove it in places where most people wouldn't take a car, and I tore the fuel tank out of it several times.
9: Really?
10: Yeah, but it was a great car.
5: Mm-hmm. Wow.
10: A Pontiac.
5: Yeah, Eric Clapton has one song where he talks about driving in my Pontiac. Uh-huh.
10: Yes, but
5: remember that one? Yeah. You were doing a session work in Australia?
10: Yeah, that's what I did in the late 70s and the 80s.
5: Did you play in any stuff that we would have heard?
10: Air Supply's Lost in Love, All Out of Love, Every Woman in the World, all those things.
5: Those were big hits.
10: You remember that?
12: Oh, yeah.
9: That was your brother, wasn't it?
5: He comes for the love.
10: Yeah. Uh-huh. Whatever.
11: We haven't known him long enough to be doing that.
5: I guess it wasn't his brother.
9: I guess not.
10: Oh, my brother taught me a lot. My brother's older than me, so his ear was much more advanced than mine earlier on. And so, but he was very, very, he was a loving and kind person to me all our growing up years. And he would work things out.

0: off records, and then he would say to me, okay, this is how it goes.
1: So he had
0: and
1: the good ear. Okay.
0: He'd show it to me, and then he'd say, and now you figure out the chords, and we'll play it.
1: So, sure.
0: You know, I used to figure out how the song structure was and the chord, how the chords
1: went.
0: And
1: he'd have the lead all
0: worked
1: out.
0: And he'd have the lead all worked out. And that's how we worked as a team.
1: That's wild.
0: Yeah. Mm-hmm. You can do that with your brother.
2: Who were your favorite guitarists when you were a teenager?
0: When I was a teenager?
2: Probably post-Beatles, I'm guessing.
0: Well, in those days, I discovered Jerry Reed, and you know, I was listening to.
2: Have we got a surprise for you?
0: Oh yeah!
1: Oh boy!
2: Now you're actually going to be glad you came.
0: Uh-huh. I am glad I came.
1: What? You love Jerry Reed, you say?
0: Yeah. Anyway, so
3: didn't he
1: come
3: do
1: on,
3: the
1: talk it up.
3: Of Woolly Swamp?
1: No, he didn't.
4: No, he didn't.
3: Who was that?
1: That was Leonard Skinner.
4: No, that was Charlie Daniels, wasn't it?
3: Was it
4: Legend of Woolly Swamp?
1: Probably.
3: I don't know.
4: Am I actually having this conversation?
1: No, you're not. I'll find
2: okay, I want to play something for
1: you. Do you have it?
2: I want to, yeah.
3: Lloyd
2: I got
3: would
2: it.
3: Know.
4: Hey, I saw on your website you have a CD, Classical Gas.
2: Yeah.
1: Oh, yeah.
4: Oh, you have a version. Oh,
0: do you like that?
4: Oh, I love that.
0: Oh, listen, you want me to play a little bit for
4: you? Yes, can you? Right.
2: By way of background, Classical Gas was a huge hit.
0: For Mason Williams.
2: Written by a guy who was the head writer for the head comedy writer for the Smothers Brothers TV show.
0: That's right.
2: And this became this unbelievably smash hit.
4: But this is beautiful.

0: Wow.
1: Okay. Something like that.
0: Wow. It is, you know, just like that. Yeah.
2: Whew. There's an odd sensation I have when you do certain things. I laugh because they're not funny. It's like, oh my God.
0: How did he do that?
2: That's just ridiculously impossible. That's amazing. And one of the things I like about your stuff is that you have the ability, obviously, your technique is world class, but you don't. Over, you know what I mean? You the melody's always still there. You have the soulful aspect of the music. Some of the guys, especially the electric guys, that can play anything and they can play super fast. They forget
0: the melody.
2: It's sort of soul free, if you know what I mean.
1: Well, I have to trace that right back to what I listened to when I was a kid. The Ventures, The Shadows, and Chet Atkins. They were people who, when you heard a song, first of all, you knew exactly who it was, and secondly, you always heard the melody.
0: Sure.
1: Of course, they could improvise, they could take solos and do all that, but you always got the melody, and that's the important thing, you know, and that's my bread and butter is melody.
0: Sure.
1: You know? It's all about the melody and the groove and the feeling of the music. That's all that matters. All the other stuff is just scenery. It's what when I play, what it does to you is all that matters to me. Mm-hmm. You know what I mean?
0: Sure.
2: Tommy Emmanuel is our guest, and Tommy has a new project out. You can hear the properly electrified version of his acoustic guitar. It sounds different on your CDs.
1: Yeah, because there's another microphone inside this guitar. There are two mics inside this guitar. So we used a special mic from inside the guitar. We mic'd the PA system, we mic the room as well.
0: Mm-hmm.
1: So the sound of the guitar is very, very different sources. You know,
2: so what you're hearing now on the radio, I'm just trying to say, it's just a taste, if you will.
1: There it is. Hello, Mum.
2: Boy, you are popular, Tommy.
0: Bob and Tom show.
3: There we
2: Gordy?
3: Go. Gordy? Hey, Bob and Tom.
0: Yeah.
2: Gordon Lightfoot, Tommy.
0: Hey, Gordy.
2: Hey, listen, Gordo, we have a guy who many consider to be the world's greatest acoustic guitar player. Tommy Emmanuel is actually in the studio with us.
3: Well, he's pretty good.
0: Yeah, he is, actually.
3: I don't know if I'd put him up there with Tommy Smothers.
0: Well, Smothers is okay, but...
3: good. Yeah. Can this guy play a yo-yo?
2: No. I was mentioning the Smothers Brothers because Mason Williams was the head writer for that show when he did the song Classical Gas. That was the connection.
3: That was a pretty good song, but... not as good as something like, let's say, for instance...
1: If you could read my mind...
3: Wreck of the Edmund Fitzgerald.
1: Yeah. The legend lives on from the Chippewa.
3: I couldn't help but notice that Tommy there, he's got a lot in common with that Mason Williams.
0: How's that?
3: No words.
2: Well, he was playing a Mason Williams song.
3: I heard a big tribute there to Lewis and Clark. Hey, Tommy, I think what you got there is about a half a song.
0: Why do you say that?
3: All music, no words.
2: Oh, really?
0: Got to have the words,
3: kind of hard to really, you know, tell the story of Lewis and Clark with just a bunch of guitar picking. I mean, it sounded real pretty.
0: So that was probably the one thing that held back Beethoven, wasn't it?
3: I'm telling you, he wouldn't have had a hit today. I mean, the only reason they didn't have any words back
0: No
3: then,
0: words.
3: There's no microphone.
0: Beethoven, what a hack.
3: Yeah, he probably might have wrote some really lame lyrics, and then people would have thought he was an idiot. But I'm telling Tommy, we could get together. I could probably help you out with your little...
2: Do you have a song idea, maybe?
0: Yeah, some words?
3: It needs words, like something like this. The legend lives on of Lewis and Clark and the way that they explored America.
0: America.
3: Right. America. You put some stuff in there. Lewis and Clark had a dog that would bark, so they cooked him up and they ate him.
2: They didn't eat the Newfie, no.
3: See, it's got drama in it.
0: That's a lot of drama.
3: I mean, all that, you know, that boogie-woogie stuff, and that's real nice for the kids today, but you got to educate them and tell them a story like about a boat sinking.
1: Yeah.
0: Well, thanks, Gordo. We appreciate the lesson.
3: All right. Well, next time, you know, if there's any kind of a boat wreck or maybe somebody explores a country, something like that, maybe we could get together and work on it. And I don't know if you're free, I got some pretty big gigs coming up.
0: Oh, yeah? Like where?
3: Play guitar on.
0: Where are you playing?
3: I'm playing the Beef and Brew. Down the street. I got two shows there on Sunday. And then three on Monday.
0: All right. Sounds like you're doing great, Gordo.
3: Oh, I'm doing real fine, Bob.
0: Good talking with you.
3: Don't want to brag, but I just got a 3-bedroom.
2: Thanks, Gordy.
0: Wow.
2: reckon.
1: That was the introduction.
2: You could now, to get back to Ridiculousville,
0: mm-hmm.
2: You mentioned Jerry Reed.
4: Yep. Yeah.
2: This is our good friend Tim Wilson, and Tim is a
0: Southerner
2: and a very fine player, very fine performer, singer, mm-hmm. songwriter, and I want you to just listen to this, Tommy.
0: This has words.
2: I think you'll enjoy this. Yes, this has the word thing again. We keep bringing up. Here we go.
0: Right.
5: I married a woman that talked like Jerry Reed. God just didn't bless her with the vocal cords she needs. She looks like Cindy Crawford, but that ain't the way she sounds. When we make love, I keep hearing Eastbound and Down. I work 60 hours a week, and I bring home my check. And she says, son, you got to take me out somewhere and throw some groceries down my neck. So I took her to a fancy restaurant. She looked down her nose and said, now, why don't we stop at a Choke and Puke for some grilled cheese sandwiches. I married a woman that talked like Jerry Reed. Ought to be on the cover of Playboy, cause that body's guaranteed. But she talks just like that guitar man that crawled out of a swamp. That Louisiana low won't save you, son, when I knock you in the head with a stump. She thinks my name is Amos when she ain't calling me son. Amos, son, I'm under stress. Let's go somewhere that's fun. So I flew her to Europe and I spent $10,000. She told me I'd have had more fun thumbing a ride on an overloaded poultry truck.
2: Little Timmy Wilson married a woman that talked like Jerry Reed. Jerry, of course, a very fine guitar player.
0: Indeed.
2: And we're going to take a short break. Come right back. This is the Bob and Tom Show.
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10: Oh! Yeah. You take that back, Oskay.
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9: I don't know, man. I saw your mom. She's pretty hot.
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like OJ and kill my girlfriend. I'm gonna change the key so I

0: I gotta get a computer so I can get a girlfriend. 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I hope she has big hooters for her to be my girlfriend. But then beggars can't be choosers, so anyone can be my girlfriend. We got another bridge part.
1: Oh, you did? Up here.
0: Yeah.
1: Okay.

0: I want to be like Chick.
1: Hey!
0: Have two or three girlfriends, and then they can play with my... And then I'm trying to come up with a
2: rhyme for Chick.
0: Rhyme, yeah. I don't know. It's a one-syllable word.
3: That's a tough one.
2: That rhymes with Chick?
4: Slick?

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1: You know, I found that when I did the cruise ships, the happiness was really in the piano bars. And when I would finish my show, I'd walk past the piano bar. And being a non-drinker, there's that five-minute window where you're like, well, you really crave something. But it made it more difficult to walk by the piano bar and hear all these drinking songs. Every sing-along song they were doing was about drinking. It's like, whoa, what a trigger that was. So I thought I'd write the first sing-along drinking song for a person with issues of recovering alcoholic.
2: Oh,
1: I'd like to do it for you now.
3: Okay.
1: 99 bottles of beer in the wall, 99 bottles of beer, but I'm not drinking today. I'm in AA, 99 bottles of beer in the wall.
3: Okay.
1: There's still 99 bottles of beer in the wall, 99 bottles of beer. I think I told you before, I don't drink anymore. 99 bottles of beer in the wall, 99 bottles of beer in the wall, 99 bottles of beer. You know, it sounds like fun. I'll have just one. Three bottles of beer in the wall, three bottles of beer in the wall, three bottles of beer. Get your hands off me, officer. That's why the Irish dance like that, because we're handcuffed. Three bottles of beer in the wall. Get off me.
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7: We'll look forward to talking to Al coming up, but right now, we have a couple of other things I wanted to feature. We were just playing the game Poetry for Neanderthals.
8: Oh, there he is.
7: I'll wait 1 second. And we were playing Poetry for Neanderthals, and the answer was a side boob.
2: Yeah.
7: And it reminded me of that old radio show we used to have.
2: Oh, yeah. Good morning. I'm side boob.
7: I'm butt crack.
9: I'm fluffy farts.
10: And I'm Chick McGee.
7: let me hear that one more time. I lost the third one there. Who was it again?
2: Good morning. I'm side boob.
7: I'm butt crack.
9: I'm fluffy farts.
10: And I'm Chick McGee.
7: We had puffy parts, side puffy boob, parts. And well, Al Jackson joins us from his home. And Al, we've been plugging your gig. I got to get it right now. It's Dale's Weston Lanes in Weston, Wisconsin,
2: there
7: Friday.
2: There you go.
7: And the Ridges in Wisconsin Rapids on Saturday.
3: And if I heard correctly, is that where they make Pringles, or did I make that up?
2: I don't know.
3: The Ridges, two people told me that, but I did not verify because I'm extremely
11: Somebody
3: lazy.
11: Somebody called
3: but
11: Greg Warren.
7: That's interesting. Yes.
8: They make Pringles in the Ridges? I thought they'd make Ruffles there because Ruffles has the Ridges.
3: And by the way, Pringles has no Ridges.
12: It looks like you've taken a break from mowing a lawn, and you're sitting up next to a big shrub, and you're talking to us.
2: I don't know.
3: Dean said that you couldn't see my head, so I'm crouching down like I'm Patrick Ewing in the fourth quarter, just leaning on his knees, listening to Pat Riley.
12: Yeah,
3: that's where you go out and score 71 points in four quarters.
11: Your shirt is a clergy-esque.
8: Yeah, your arms are like priests.
3: It is a kimono.
2: Yeah, I was going to say, it looks Japanese.
3: Can a black man put on a kimono in his own home?
2: Yeah,
3: in America?
12: I guess he can.
7: In his own homono.
3: Oh, I like that.
12: Bobo wears a kimono.
11: Oh, God, I'm leaving.
13: Oh, no.
7: Hey, Al, when you were a kid, did you get into wrestling at all? And are you aware of Bobo Brazil?
12: Bobo Brazil?
7: Or Dick the Bruiser? Any of those guys?
3: Yeah.
7: What era? Did you say your dad used to watch it?
3: No, my dad didn't, but my dad said that my grandfather lived and died thinking that wrestling was real. Like, my grandfather, my dad said he could never convince my grandfather. He'd just be like, Dad, you know wrestling's not real. He'd be like, yeah, I know, son. Like, to the death, he was like, nah, like, that's real. I came in, I'm Mr. Wonderful, Hart Foundation, Paul Orndorff.
12: Oh, okay.
3: And buying wrestling magazines. Like, they were in black and white. I always thought that was so futuristic. I was like, I could look about wrestling in a magazine. And now if I told my kids that, they would literally think I just unthawed myself from an iceberg. But yeah, that was like, do you remember what a big deal it was to like just like get a wrestling magazine or like know somebody whose dad would take you to a wrestling match? It was like wrestling was huge for me as a kid growing up. And then there's a moment I think every adult goes through this, whether you're going to be a professional wrestling adult, because there's still like grown men that watch it and talk about it and blog about it. I think I checked out like a lot of people at like 14. I was like, oh, girls, I'll see you guys soon.
7: Yeah. Okay.
2: Yeah.
7: All right.
2: Yeah.
7: Once again, Al Jackson on the road. And Al, your comedy album will be out soon.
3: It will. And you know what, Tom? I'm very excited about this. Actually, thought about you once it was confirmed. I'm going to have some cassette tapes printed up as well.
2: All right.
8: Hell yeah.
3: Yeah, cool. And a couple LPs. I want some vinyl. I've always wanted a vinyl Al Jackson, so I need some album art. Maybe we'll put that up for...
7: Oh, I can get PJ on that for you. Hey, let me ask. Ooh. So the title is going to be...
3: I'm not sure yet.
2: Oh, please don't say that. No,
3: Tom, we might have to do this.
12: You're opening the door for him to come up with a title.
2: Yes.
3: Here's what you guys don't understand. Okay, now I know what I'm doing. I'm opening up to Tom. It's like when you open up the closet that you never go into. You know the thing, the bowling ball falls out and all that stuff. But what you need is in there, too. So that's what it is when you, like, ask Tom for help. Yes, some terrible stuff will come your way. You might even get a concussion.
12: Yeah, you might get hit in the head with a bowling ball.
7: The fact that you're going to do an album, let me rephrase it, a vinyl record, means that it really expands your options for a title, because now you can relate it to the artwork, because you're going to have a nice, beautiful bit of artwork on the cover, which you don't have in the world of streaming. Yes, Willie?
8: For the LP, can you call it the AL-BUM, the album?
11: Is that fun
8: for anybody? Apparently not. Okay, I'll go back and make
11: it. I think it's cute, buddy.
7: Implying that Al is a bum?
11: No, it's just album.
8: I'm not saying he's a bum.
2: No.
11: Al's name is in the word album.
7: I see. Okay.
2: Al's bum.
3: If you glance at it, you're like, look at Al's bum.
7: Wait a second.
12: I know what the problem is. You remember we're talking to Al Jackson, right? You remember that? Okay. His name's Al.
7: Okay. No, I understand that. I'm just saying Christy's idea of, and you flip it over, the backside is
2: Al's bum.
7: Is Al's ass.
8: That's fun. That's a good time.
11: I'm on board. Okay.
3: There we go. I see myself. I have to, at some point in my life, and I'm 45, so you know it's time to get these things done. I need to take like an album cover. I want to have an album cover with me on a white rug, and I think I might need to be wearing a white suit. I don't know why. That's just what that's what's channeling through me through God right now. So I don't know. I see candlelights in the back. Yeah.
12: Is there some
2: nice glass of red wine?
12: Is there some famous rap album you've always wanted to redo with you on the cover, maybe?
3: You know what, Chicky? That's so weird you say that, because I am obsessed, absolutely obsessed with the period of R&B and funk albums between 1979 and 1990. They are insane.
7: Is there a particular cover, though, that you really love?
3: Well, yeah, there's one. There's a group called LTD. They have you guys have to pull their album cover up. They have one of my favorite songs of all time, but they also have 20 shirtless black men with afros holding rings in front of their face like you would a mirror. And I don't know who signed off on this. That was back when, like, you could have 17 people in your band before you realized, oh, we're cutting this check 21 ways. So I'm going to do a solo LP after this.
7: Earth, Wind, and Fire just became Earth. Hey, listen, we don't need the horns. Get a synthesizer, will you?
3: Exactly. Like, how do we cut down on hotel rooms?
2: Is this what we're referring to, this one?
7: Yeah. I think so. Yeah.
3: Yeah, do you see that picture? It's amazing. Wow. LTD, if you're home, L.T.D. But yeah, you have to, first of all, incredible album, but also... It's just 20 shirtless men, and I always like to think that in a world where there's no compromise, in a world where there's no giving an inch to the other side, 20 men decided that was going to be their calling card for the world. Yeah. So just remember that human beings can come together.
11: And that was before Photoshop, so they all were closed in tight, like touching, like chest to back, bare.
2: I like it that it says featuring Jeffrey Osborne.
12: Oh, yeah. Ooh,
7: he's great.
12: Yeah. That's right. That's where Jeffrey Osborne came from.
7: So, Al, we'll work on this, and give me a ring. I do want to mention that you're going to be live. This is so cool. You're going to be at Dale's Weston Lanes in Weston, Wisconsin.
3: Yes.
7: That's Friday and Saturday. The Ridges in Wisconsin Rapids, and we'll do our homework and see if that's where they make Ridges or what did
11: we'll
7: you
11: double
7: say?
11: Check.
8: Ruffles.
11: Pringles.
3: Well, I mean, I think, you know, Willie kind of shut my argument down pretty quickly. He's like, don't Ruffles have Ridges? That's like when you have a lawyer and you're losing so badly when the other lawyer says that they just start fake writing and putting stuff in their briefcase. Like, oh, no, we've already lost the case. Now I just have to look like I don't want to get disbarred. Yeah. So, yes.
7: I got an idea for you, Al. Album title.
12: Oh, God.
7: You like wearing sweatpants, right?
3: I ever since the accusations that the judge gave me, yes,
7: I wearing sweatpants. You know the famous Sticky Fingers album cover with the Stones, where it's just like from the belly button to the top of the thighs, and there's an actual zipper in it, the Andy Warhol.
2: Oh, yeah, yeah, yeah.
7: And it's actually
3: absolutely.
7: That was done by the...
3: It's iconic.
7: Yeah. Joe D'Alessandro is the guy with the big bulge. You could do the same thing except with sweatpants and then stick a Pringles can in there and go live from Pringles. What do you think?
11: I feel like you had
2: Did you
11: an
2: just
11: idea?
2: Get hit with that bowling ball?
12: Yeah, once again, that's your concussion you were talking about, Al.
3: That was it.
12: Yeah. Whoa.
3: And you know what? That's something I'm gonna play around with in my head, Tom. But yes, we're gonna keep spitballing ideas. So okay. that's in there though.
7: Okay, good. Time for you to educate this radio man in the world of language. What have you got over there?
3: Tom, you know, as winter's coming around, you're not going to be able to go outside as much as you want to. Maybe even, you know, if you like to ride horses. We all know what horses are, Tom. Can you tell me what the Iron Horse is, Tom?
7: That was a famous football player, right?
12: The Iron Horse.
7: Wasn't there someone called the Iron Horse?
12: That was Lou Gehrig's
3: that
12: nickname.
3: That should have been the name of Viagra.
12: The Iron Horse was Lou Gehrig's nickname, I thought.
7: Okay.
12: Yeah.
7: Huh. Oh, I was thinking of the Four Horsemen.
12: Yeah, there you go.
7: Yeah. So the Iron Horse is a thing, and it has to do with winter?
12: Or being inside?
3: No, not necessarily.
7: Oh, okay.
12: I thought an Iron Horse was a train, like a railroad.
2: Yeah, I did too.
7: So, but you see,
3: check out the big brain on Chicky.
12: Oh.
4: There you go.
12: Well.
7: So what does that mean?
3: That's it. It's a subway.
12: Oh, a train.
7: Oh, I'm taking the Iron Horse?
11: Okay.
3: Yeah.
12: Hmm.
7: Oh.
3: All right. So, Tom, let's hear that in a sentence, and I need you to really put some zhuzh on it. We need a little zhuzh this morning.
12: Do you remember what zhuzh is, right?
7: I was staying down in the village, and I decided to go up to Broadway to see Mike Birbiglia's show, so we took the Iron Horse.
2: Oh, huh?
11: Perfect.
7: How's that sound?
3: That was the most natural you've probably ever said a word, because usually you change your voice and you go, well, so a lady.
7: Well,
3: as you would.
7: In the event that there are no taxis or Ubers, I guess we're pressed for time. We'll just grab the Iron Horse on Canal Street and head up to Broadway to see Birbiglia. Yeah, Mike Birbiglia is on Broadway right now with his show. Isn't that cool?
2: Yeah.
7: And Birbiglia is also in the new Taylor Swift video.
2: Yes, he is. He plays a pastor.
7: It's very, very cool. That I got that one. You got one that's hard?
3: Yes, and by the way, did you guys see that they made Taylor Swift take that scene where she said that she was fat out of her video? Her fans did.
2: Mm-hmm. Really?
3: It was, yes. There's like a scene where she's talking about how she had body dysmorphia issues or whatever. Mm-hmm. Yeah, and so it was a scene of her as a young person, and then it's like her ghost of Christmas future self standing over her shoulder basically saying, you're not fat or whatever. And so the thing was, feel good about yourself. And her fans are like, we don't like the word fat, take it out.
2: Oh,
3: and she
2: God.
3: Did. And I'm just, yeah, I know, Jess, I know. I'm like, I said this on the show. Mm. This is why you cannot cater to the masses.
11: Yep.
3: Like, artists cannot just be like, okay, you guys didn't like that. Well, let's just start standing over Stephen King's shoulder. And like, when he's typing, just be like, I don't like that. That's scary. Take that out.
11: Yeah.
7: Hey, too much blood.
11: Yeah.
3: Yeah. Like, can't he just meet a good woman on Bumble and keep it moving like Al did?
7: Hey, Al, this just in from Dean. The Ridges is a golf course and old racetrack in Wisconsin Rapids. Oh. So you'll be there coming up on Saturday.
3: And I was close. So thank you, Dean, for corroborating what Willie led us all to believe that Al doesn't know what he's talking about.
8: No, I was, buddy, I was trying to make a fat guy joke. I was having a good time.
3: Oh,
7: so we
3: really?
7: Still, no, we still don't know where they make the Pringles.
3: An accurate
2: I was trying, I can't figure it out. I don't know where they make the Pringles either.
7: Okay.
3: And also, can I just say something that's not popular? Pringles, I don't turn them down, but do you ever like go to the store like, I want Pringles? Obviously, people do. But they're just weird. I don't like they don't like the fact that they're smooth.
12: Is it the can? Is it the can? They come in a can? Is that it?
3: Yeah, well, the can gives you anxiety because you're like, you know when you're getting to the bottom of it. You know, like when you have to reach your whole wrist in there.
7: Yeah, but I think there's there's an honesty about Pringles. You get that many. You get that tennis can full of them. With potato chips, you get air.
12: Well, there's some settling in Pringles as well.
7: Look at Tom.
11: And there's crumbs.
7: I think they. I think during these times, what's that word they use? Something-flation. It's about how they're putting
4: shrinkflation.
7: Yeah. Mm. I think they're putting more air in the bags of the chips, frankly.
4: Yeah.
2: Pringles are great when you're on an airplane for some reason. They're great to travel with. Maybe because they don't get crushed.
11: Yeah, that's true.
2: In your bag or whatever.
7: Do you find them, they're just too regimented?
2: Too uniform?
3: Yeah. They really are the North Korean police of
7: chips.
3: Yeah. Potato chips. They're just in a straight line.
12: Yeah.
3: And there can be nothing different about them. Yeah. It's, I don't know. I do like broken chips at the bottom. Look.
2: Do you?
3: At the end of the day, it's Tostitos with a hint of lime, or it's nothing. That's what I'm here for.
7: But Pringles are very tasty. I like.
4: Yeah.
2: Pringles are made in Jackson, Tennessee, here in the States. They're also made in Belgium, Malaysia, Poland, and China.
4: Try to do duck bills with a tortilla. That's not going to work. Your Tostitos.
12: That's true. You can't walk around looking like a duck.
4: Pringles is the only duck bill chip that
12: is right
4: on the market.
7: It's a great gag. Do you know the duck bill gag, Al?
3: With putting it in your lips? Yeah.
7: I was getting. I just
3: because there's only a couple of things to do with Pringles. You either put them in like that, or you put them in like sideways, and it kind of blocks your mouth like a creepy adult pacifier. Shout out to that fetish.
12: I can tell by the look on Al's face.
11: So polite, but that look on his face.
7: What is your
3: It made me start thinking about other fetishes. Like, I always thought, isn't a foot fetish the best one to have? Because you can go work at a shoe store, go to the beach. When I'm at yoga, I'm not a foot fetish person. I'm like, there's a lot of exposed feet here if you're into that. Mm. But, if you're into, the baby fetish, how hard is it to find somebody to be like, hey, do you want to go change a grown man? I just ate. Because it's not a baby diaper. Still, I don't care how big that diaper is. That's going to be all Al Jackson on the rear end. So you have to really be into that.
7: You're going to get some great email, Al.
12: I think we're done.
7: Okay, thank you very much.
13: 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Pointless, yet tasteless. Ladies and gentlemen, Bob and Tom.
14: I don't like the way that he hails taxis. It's too much wrist. Yeah. He does a lot
15: of
14: wrist.
15: Chick often says I'm guilty with my flitty wrist.
2: Yes.
7: Is that from your career, jazz hands, from your singing career?
15: It could be from my show choir years.
12: Your gesticulation is a little feminine for me. Yes.
14: Yeah, when he's hailing a taxi, it's a lot of that. Just keep it tight.
12: A lot of magician stuff.
14: Keep it tight. Yeah. He's a magician. Do you know that?
12: I didn't know that.
14: He's a magician.
7: What?
12: Oh, well, that's why he does.
15: He calls that flourish. Yeah.
7: Does he finish intimate moments and go ta-da?
14: He goes check behind your ear.
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19: Hi, folks. Billy Mazing here, bringing you yet another one of my amazing made-for-TV products exclusive to Bob and Tom Show listeners. You know, now that broadcast television has converted to a digital signal, we're able to enjoy more of our favorite shows in vivid, crystal-clear, high definition. And frankly, as anyone who watches Larry King can tell you, that's not always a good thing. No one wants to look up from their dinner to witness Larry King's saggy neck waddle quivering like a bulldog trying to pass a tangerine.
7: Wow.
19: We don't need to stare at the gaping maws that are Barbara Walters' pores or at the curling nostril hairs of Charlie Gibson. 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
7: Oh.
19: That's right, folks. 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
7: Oh.
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7: Uh-huh.
19: What are you waiting for? 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
7: Ow.
19: Because I'm Billy Amazing. 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
6: Bob and Tom. 24/7.
2: Oh, yeah. Yeah.
7: You just ruined it. Of course, over there is a guy that's going to be on stage at Diamond Joe's Casino in Dubuque.
20: What are you going to do about it, Dubuque?
1: What a great venue.
20: Yeah, it's fun.
21: Dare them to come see you.
1: Yeah. Pack the balcony.
20: They got that
1: tonight.
20: Buffet, too.
7: Oh, nice.
2: Oh, they have a buffet there.
1: Oh, it's good.
7: Do you do the buffet before or after your show?
20: I have to do it before,
1: it closes.
20: Which is rare because it does close.
1: After the, yeah.
20: So, yeah. I don't like to eat before a show, typically.
7: But you'll make an exception?
20: For this buffet, I would.
7: What's your favorite thing on the buffet?
20: Catfish.
7: Catfish.
21: What?
7: I would not have guessed that.
1: At a buffet?
20: Oh, yeah.
21: You know, ask anybody. Buffet catfish is really the way to go.
1: Sounds horrible.
20: Oh, it's delicious.
7: This buffet is actually famous.
1: Oh yeah.
7: Prime rib. Do you, when you do the buffet, do you take just one plate just for the entrees?
21: Well, this is the great part about a buffet. You can have some catfish, but you can have a little prime rib.
2: Sure.
20: Exactly. Yeah.
21: You can go up and down the line and get what you want.
20: I tend to stay protein heavy because it'll be pre-show, so I don't want to carb down too much.
7: Uh-huh.
20: Yeah. So
1: you get tired though, all that food in your stomach?
20: That's one of the reasons I stay protein heavy.
1: Protein heavy.
7: Okay. So do you take a doggy bag?
20: No, they frown upon that.
1: He still does it, but they frown upon.
21: Will they give you a coupon for the buffet, or do you have to?
20: Yes,
1: it's a coupon. Yeah.
21: All right, that's nice.
20: You can also use it at some of the other places, but why would you not use it at the buffet?
7: Now, will you sit with strangers?
20: Oh God, no! I'll have my own table. Yeah,
21: they have many, many tables.
20: Yeah, yeah,
21: with many, many foods.
2: It's not a cruise ship.
21: What the hell are you thinking?
7: You're going to introduce yourself. By the way, I'll be your entertainment.
21: Wait a minute!
7: Tonight.
21: Hold on!
1: Look at that catfish!
21: You would sit right down with strangers and think you're giving them a treat by you eating.
20: Because
21: with them.
20: Of this show, I hate being spotted eating. I get spotted eating, and fans of the show look at me, and I can just see in their eyes. They're thinking, well, of course.
7: Did you see Josh playing blackjack? No. He was eating catfish.
1: Yeah. He's having his second lunch.
21: I don't think I've ever had buffet catfish. Now I'm intrigued.
20: Oh, it's great.
1: Under the lights?
2: I don't think Tom's ever been to a buffet.
7: Of course I have.
21: New buffet that Josh and I went to.
7: I was just talking about the cafeteria the other day.
1: Tom and I used to go to the cafeteria.
21: We went to a great Asian buffet, and that man, it was good. They had lobster and cheesy seafood. Man, it was good. Wasn't it good? Oh man!
7: I was just discussing the cafeteria because I think Jell-O is a fraud.
2: Oh yeah. Well, I know how you feel about Jell-O.
7: My little girls go, "Oh my God, that looks so delicious!" And then you get the red and the blue, and then they sit down and they taste it and they don't eat anymore.
20: Yeah, it's not that fun.
7: You know, when I was a kid, my mother would make Jell-O with bananas in it.
20: Sure,
2: of course.
7: So are we out of regular food?
21: Wow. Don't you suck the Jell-O in, though? You don't bite it?
20: You just Belushi it up?
21: Yep.
7: Yeah, but that gets old after a while. And then as Christy pointed out, of course, when you add alcohol to it, like that's true of anything. I mean, if you put alcohol in Brussels sprouts, maybe people eat more of it.
21: I could really go for a tequila Brussels sprout.
1: Jameson Brussels sprout.
21: Yeah.
7: Now, where were we?
1: And you're in the hotel with all the children, you know.
20: Yes, it's a hotel / water park. Wettest elevator floor you'll ever see.
7: Well, that's great.
21: The hint of chlorine in the air.
1: Right. Full of loud.
7: Wait a second. Hang on a second.
20: The hotel should be called Piso Mojado because it's just wet floors.
7: Oh, that's nice. Could we get a video of you going down the water slide?
20: I'm not doing that.
1: Come on.
21: Okay.
1: For the
7: Please.
1: Show.
7: In a Speedo.
21: In how long? Just almost 2 years? Josh has gone to, that sounds like fun too. I'm not doing that.
20: Well, first of all, I'm not doing the water. I'm not enjoying the water park at all.
7: Why not?
20: I've got a show tonight, and then I'm on the air with you folks tomorrow morning.
7: Well, we could have our engineers maybe meet you at the water park, and you could go to. What time does the water park open? Would they open up the slide just for
20: Plus,
7: you?
20: Plus, I don't think I can't do. I can't do a water slide. My shirt gets stuck to the.
0: You gotta wear the shirt, yeah.
12: You know, swims in a shirt.
20: Yeah.
2: He's very self-conscious.
7: This may be too personal stuff. My good friend Andrew, you guys know Andrew. He was at one of those gigantic water slides in Florida, and he lives in Europe, and he wears, you know, they tend to wear smaller suits anyway, and this is my sister's boyfriend, and he went down the water slide when he came out. It looked like he'd had a wedgie. He looked almost like Borat with the thing.
2: He's wearing a thong, is what you're telling me.
7: They had to tweeze it out of his out of his gluteal cleft.
2: Yeah.
7: That'd be great going down the water slide.
21: I wish you'd told me that you. I love a water park.
2: I do too. I love a
21: water park.
20: Places you packed. Would? You yeah. would go down the slides
2: yes.
20: and stuff?
2: Yes.
21: Well, I don't know about the slides.
2: I would.
21: I'd frolic in the wave pool. They have a wave pool.
0: They do, yeah.
21: They gotta have
20: yeah, I might just walrus around in one of those.
2: They have a lazy river?
20: I don't know if they have a lazy.
7: Lazy river, or as I call it, the river urine.
20: Exactly, yeah.
7: You ever notice no one ever gets out of one to go to the bathroom?
20: Right. They call it the lazy river because you're too lazy to get up and hit the john.
2: I hate to break it to you, but that's the way all pools are, Tom.
20: Just pee.
2: Mm-hmm. Just pee.
7: Oh, it's okay.
21: Why do I think when Josh checks in tonight, they'll go, oh, you know, our lazy river has very little urine in it, you know. They feel like they're going to have to explain to him that it's a clean water park.
7: Could we get a shot of you eating a chunk of catfish as you go down the water slide?
20: I know, I'm not going
0: you
20: down the water.
0: You have to steal the catfish out of the buffet.
20: I'm not getting near that water.
7: How about a shot of you putting a catfish into your coat pocket?
20: Yes, I might be able to get a shot of that.
7: Okay.
20: Of me stealing from the buffet.
7: Okay. Once again, this is all to say that if you want to go to the Diamond Joe Casino.
20: Just don't go to the buffet around 7:15.
7: Oh, that close to showtime?
2: Yeah, that's real close to showtime. Oh, you don't eat around 6?
7: Do you eat in your stage clothes, or do you have some kind of a tarp to protect your outfit?
20: Yes. I stole one of those plastic capes from my barber, and I put that on and eat at the buffet.
21: What a guy you are.
2: You're so mean.
7: Would you?
2: Poor Josh.
21: He sets up with a cape with a fork in one hand, knife in the other.
7: If we got you one of those smocks from a barbershop, would you do that tonight? Just for the video? Just a panning shot of the buffet, and then Josh is sitting there with this huge barber thing.
20: It's just gravy and pudding. And
0: big picture of a catfish on it.
20: And then I just take it off and hit the stage.
7: Now, have you ever, prior to a show, inadvertently spilled something on your... on your stage outfit?
20: No, knock on wood, I've not.
7: Because the worst story I ever heard involves Keith Richards and some idiot named Pat Godwin spilling coffee all over his stage
0: absolutely
7: shirt.
0: Absolutely true, yeah. I dumped a whole coffee on him.
20: That's so amazing.
7: And was that with the winos?
0: Yes, it was. The first tour, about 1990, yeah. I turned around and spilled a whole hot coffee on Keith Richards.
20: Wow. Before he had gone on stage.
0: Yep. White pirate shirt.
21: I had a puffy shirt on.
0: I said, I'm so sorry, Mr. Richards.
20: He didn't even know.
2: He probably didn't notice.
0: He didn't. I said, are you going to change that? And he goes, nah, this doesn't look good for the image, man.
20: Man.
0: Absolutely true.
7: By all accounts, Keith Richards is one of the greatest guys of all time.
20: Yeah, that's awesome.
0: Well, he was a sweetheart to me. He put his arm around me and then warmed up. He goes, tell me if you think this is all right, because normally another guy does the singing. La, la, la, la. And I think he was messing with me. I said, you sound good. Yeah. All right, Mike, ready to go.
7: Were they the expensive winos? Or
0: the expensive winos, okay, yeah. Wachtel.
7: Yeah, okay.
0: Then some intern brought him like this drink, huge drink. It was like orange. And he looks at me and he goes, ah, yes, another nuclear nightmare.
20: What a weird.
0: And drank it all down and went on stage. The whole thing, he drained it.
7: It's the best. Go, Keith.
2: Maybe it was energy C. You don't know.
7: Oh, emergency. No.
21: Oh, yeah, emergency.
0: It was emergency vodka.
21: Yeah, the airborne, yeah.
7: Oh, boy. Now, once again, Josh Dubuque.
21: Yeah.
7: The Diamond Joe love Casino.
0: They're huge fans of the show.
21: I'm going to put on a real show, and then I'm going to leave the buffet and hit the stage.
7: Now, for stage clothes, are you going to wear the flannel?
21: Yeah, I wear flannel.
7: You wear the flannel on stage?
21: Yeah.
0: Don't you get hot?
12: It's Iowa. They're a hardy bunch.
21: Yeah, it's going to be cold. I think the latest I look, it feels like it's in the single digits, the feels like.
7: Well, so. You're going to be indoors. You're aware of that.
21: Of course.
7: Okay, so you don't really have to wear the...
21: No, I'm comfortable with the flannel on stage. It doesn't get...
12: What do you want in more? A Hawaiian shirt? One of those things, right?
0: You have to make that cold walk from the hotel to the casino, though.
21: Exactly.
0: That's freezing.
21: Yeah.
7: Oh, okay.
21: So, yeah, no, it'll be...
0: You're going to be all wet from the water park, you know.
7: How about this? If you're not going to do the thing where you put on the barber's smock,
21: right?
7: What if we give you a large cooler and you're photographed putting the catfish in the cooler, and then when you go out on stage, you take it out there like you're one of those heart transplant transporters?
21: So let me get this straight. I walk out on stage with this cooler.
12: Yeah.
21: No one knows what it is. They're going to be the audience. Only you will be laughing in your recliner tonight.
12: Right.
21: That's the only laugh that'll get.
12: But Tom.
5: 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If you're not, it's those other guys.
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21: Oh, we're having the toughest time with our German au pair.
12: Have you ever? 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
22: This is Tommy! 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
23: Hi, I'm Bob Dylan, and this is my Vet Flux commercial. Now I'm going to sing for you. When the wind was blowing like a rolling tambourine, on that big brass band, my boot heels were wandering. And heaven's door was knocking and was tangled up in blue. Well, how does it feel when the times are changing too? You know, my singing was getting a little hard to understand. That's when I discovered the Breathe All Right nasal strip. You know, just like the ones that all the football players wear. I can breathe better and just listen to me sing. Here, let me put this thing on.
22: The wind was blowing like a rolling tambourine. On my big brass bed, my boot heels were out wandering. Heaven's door was knocking and I was tangled up in blue. Oh! Doesn't feel
23: when
22: the times are changing too.
23: And not only do I sing better, listen to my harmonica playing. And now listen, I can even play the guitar better too.
7: Wow.
23: And it's all thanks to Breathe All Right nasal strips. So go to your drugstore and knock, knock, knock on the door and tell them Bobby Zimmerman sent you. The answer, my friend, was blowing in the wind. I just couldn't smell it till now. Oh, my Breathe All Right thing just fell off. It got stuck on this damn harmonica holder. Oh, and for you ladies, there's a Breathe All Right that's made just for woman. It'll make you breathe just like a little girl. Everybody must get a Breathe All Right today.
7: Comedian Dan St. Paul is here with us.
24: You know, bowling was an Olympic sport this last year?
7: Yeah, I saw that.
24: Bowling.
7: That's right.
24: Olympic bowling. Aren't we deviating from the ancient Greeks just a
7: sure
24: tad
7: we are.
24: Now?
7: Oh, I mean, yeah.
24: The javelin, the discus, but no one ever said, Ulysses, Telemachus, put on your shirts. It's league night. What are we supposed to bowl against anyway? You know? You're going to have Olympic bowling. Let's go all the way. Let's have Olympic drag racing. Wouldn't that be great?
7: Sure.
24: Hello, racing fans. This is Jackie Stewart at the Olympic Raceway. We're today, America's big hope for the gold medal, Shirley, Cha-Cha, Muldooney, goes up against the People's Republic of China's Wang, the Terminator Hong Wen. Wang, of course, a member of Mao Zedong's pit crew in the 1972 Olympics in Munich and five-time winner of the Peking Funny Car Championships. But both drivers will be hard-pressed to beat the time of this man, Pakistan's Big Daddy, Abdul Faisal Mohammed, in his souped-up Ford Festiva, the pride of Karachi.
3: Jeff Rumpen, so you're in airplanes all the time.
4: You ever got the pilot who talks the whole time?
8: Oh, yeah.
4: You know, and he thinks he's like a radio guy. You know, he thinks, hey, how you doing, everybody? Is there your captain here in the cockpit? Like, where else is he going to be? In the bathroom? Of course he's in that cockpit. And they're always telling us how many feet we're going up. I never understood that. Why are they telling us how many feet we're flying up? Mm-hmm. Because I'm a passenger, and he's busy going on about, hey, we're going to be going to altitude, 36,000 feet. Hey, I'm a passenger. Just go above the mountains and the trees. That's all I know.
8: That's all I need.
4: That's all I know. Go high. What do I care? I'm not writing this down. 33 or 36,000?
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0: Tom. Well-meaning, but...
1: Yeah, they're all messed up.
0: More than slightly confused.
2: There's Ace Cosby.
3: Gee.
2: I'm sure we're going to get a full rundown of what he ate over the weekend because the pizza days are over. There's Willie Griswold.
4: Hey, man.
2: I'm Chick McGee, and here's Tom Griswold.
5: That reminds me, I saw a half-white squirrel yesterday.
6: No.
5: Yeah. I thought it was a possum at first. And I looked. It was, I don't know if it was like some kind of albino squirrel or... And I couldn't get my camera out quick enough, my phone.
2: Let's call them albino squirrels now instead of half-white.
5: No, but I mean, it was...
2: Can we do that?
5: I don't know if it had fallen into a can of paint.
6: Oh, that's awesome.
5: It was the weirdest looking thing.
3: What half was white?
5: Like the backside. At first I thought, oh, there's a possum.
2: I think you got a skunk's what you got there.
5: Well, no, but it was a squirrel. It wasn't like black. It was kind of that brown.
3: Huh.
5: I'm going to see if... he or she comes back to the area.
6: But, was it really, really small?
5: No, it was huge.
2: Man. Yeah, it might have been a chipmunk if it was really small.
5: No, it wasn't
2: chipmunks
5: a chipmunk.
2: Are getting bigger, actually.
6: Those red squirrels can have a lighter back.
2: I think there's something going on with the chipmunks in our atmosphere. There's a chipmunk in my backyard. Tom, do you know when you put up a privacy fence, you go from a chain link to a privacy fence?
5: Yeah. Mm-hmm.
2: Whatever is inside the privacy fence can no longer get out of your backyard. Yeah. I had to leave the gate open for a couple nights to let people out. And I think some other people got in while they were, you know what I'm trying
5: people.
2: To say? Animals.
5: Oh, okay.
2: Not people.
5: You said people twice.
7: Yeah, we're all people. All the same.
2: You said half white squirrel. Okay.
7: Yeah, that sounds true.
5: It was a half white squirrel.
2: Anyway, there's a chipmunk that is the size of a house cat in my backyard. I'm absolutely
5: sure. Well, if you have a house cat, you can get rid of that chipmunk very quickly.
2: Mm-hmm. That's true.
4: Do you think that you locked him in and so he was eating different foods than he was eating? Maybe the McGee compound. I'd imagine you got the best fertilizer around.
2: It's pretty good back
5: there. Can you put a little... little mouse
2: a door
5: thing like they have in all the cartoons.
3: I always loved that.
2: Oh, and the privacy fence, and then they could get out.
5: Yeah, little critters can get in and out.
2: I'll take a look at that.
6: Oh, you helped him by keeping the other big animals out, so he's like,

0: shed. It always sounds bad.
1: Sunny day.
0: You can't say, take a shed.
2: You got, nice. And you got that privacy.
1: Every now and again, I'll have a nice private shed.
3: I had the choice. I could get indoor plumbing or put the privacy fence up so I can take a nice shed in the backyard. Nice. You ever seen a black squirrel?
4: I have.
0: This is on the heels of the half-white squirrel mention, by the way.
1: I have, yeah.
3: And the Hemingway writes about them in Our Time. Yeah, they're up there by Walloon Lake. And,
0: How you doing, Willie? You all right?
5: It's just talking about nerd stuff. Every damn morning we're talking about nerd stuff.
3: Aww. A lot of people are on spring break right now, so it's kind of fun. You go to Starbucks at 5 a.m. and there's nobody there. They're all on spring break.
0: Oh, yeah. This city, where we are, has emptied out. There's like half the people here that have normally.
3: It's
0: So
3: on a show, that means the show, we can be extra loose today.
0: The big sports story over the weekend is the WWE, is that right? It was
3: WrestleMania.
0: WrestleMania, a two-night event now, Tom. A two-night attendance record. And guess who? They always have, how do they put this, Ace? Guest stars who come in.
3: Celebrities.
0: Snoop Dogg stepped up in an emergency during a weekend that saw WWE set a two-night attendance record for their signature event. Room of a possible sale of WWE to the UFC, and Roman Reigns remaining the undisputed champion.
1: No kidding.
0: He's been here, right? Hasn't Roman Reigns been in the studio? I thought he was that one time.
1: Not when I've been here, but I would have enjoyed that.
5: Roman Reigns.
0: What's the name of the guy with all the red hair? I thought that was Roman Reigns.
4: Sheamus?
6: No, that's Sheamus.
0: Is that Sheamus? Sheamus has been.
4: He lost last night. That's right.
1: Oh, really?
0: Snoop Dogg co-hosting a segment between matches at SoFi and wrestler Mike the Miz Mizanin. He goaded Mizanin into an impromptu match with Shane McMahon. McMahon tore his quad, he said. He did a leapfrog maneuver while trying to avoid Mizanin. Snoop stepped in as a pinch wrestler and completed the match.
1: That is silly. They've been doing that since the beginning.
0: But. Did anyone here see Snoop Dogg in the wrestling match? No?
6: I did see a clip.
0: You did?
6: Mm-hmm.
0: Is it something else?
6: He knocked the Miz out.
1: No, that's so ridiculous.
0: Snoop Dogg.
3: Did he knock the shizzle out of him, if you will, to use the street term?
0: I'm not participating in this.
1: It's as though he read a certain article and went to hell with that.
0: Yeah.
2: To hell with that problem.
3: Isn't it? I mean, isn't
0: fired,
3: that, isn't that essentially
0: I don't care.
3: Isn't that essentially an alternate version of Pig Latin, more or less?
1: Yeah, it's Dog Latin.
5: I guess it is. Yeah. It's right there, isn't it?
3: There you go. One of my other sons, that would be Sam.
5: Yeah, we all know.
0: Number one, sir.
3: He went to a viewing party for the event last night.
1: Oh, very nice.
3: We went out and had some dinner, and then Sam injured his arm, so he can't drive. And boy, is he playing that up.
5: Well, no, I think that Pauline was going to drop him off at his friend's place so he could drink and not have to drive home. She likes to drop him off. He has a few pops watching the wrestling. Then she picks him up.
3: I think
5: it's
3: a four-hour event. Is that right, Ace?
6: I don't know how long it was.
1: It must have been.
4: Long.
3: So
1: how much you watched it, Olsman?
4: I fell asleep after the Intercontinental Championship match, but you know, there you go.
3: Okay.
0: What does that mean, Intercontinental? Is that a thing?
4: Well, it was Scotland versus Ireland.
3: They can kind of make
4: Germany up
3: whatever they want. You know what I'm saying? It's all fake anyway.
0: Is Ireland a
3: I mean, we have the World Series, and the last time I checked, the World Series only involves teams from the United States.
0: Is Germany a continent? Anybody?
3: No.
0: Okay, never mind.
4: I don't know why they call it that.
5: Austria is a continent, though.
0: Oh, yeah, absolutely. Yeah.
3: We have Miss Universe. Have you ever seen any contestants from outside the Earth?
4: Not yet.
0: See,
2: maybe we have.
3: You can call the stuff whatever you want.
1: I think Pat's right.
5: Mm-hmm. Yeah, maybe
3: now, we have
0: seen. Speaking of Godwin.
2: What?
3: Hey, Pat, you got to be pretty relieved that you don't have to write another pizza song.
2: Oh, yeah.
3: Because once again, Ace Cosby ate nothing but pizza for the entire month of March. Ace, what was the first thing you ate?
6: I had some chicken fried rice about 1:30.
5: Nice.
6: Saturday morning.
3: 1:30 Saturday morning? Mm-hmm. How did it feel?
6: It's a great food to eat when rice, because you can get like 2,000 of something in.
1: Oh,
0: wait a minute! Hold it! He's doing a stand-up bit.
1: It's a quality thing, or it's a quantity thing for you?
3: Because there's 2,000. I see.
6: You got my humor.
0: I get it, Ace. I get you.
3: Did you eat any more pizza by chance over the weekend?
6: I had a prosciutto.
3: So you did have another pizza.
0: Prosciutto.
3: You say.

0: Let's call the whole
1: I
0: thing
1: say
0: off.
1: Prosciutto in my shadow off. In the backyard
0: with the half white squirrel
1: covering all the bases
2: in my bed.
1: Pat, yeah. I understand you had a couple great shows over the weekend. Congratulations.
2: My buddy Josh, he killed.
1: And a new guitar.
2: Unfortunately.
3: What? Oh, yeah.
1: Did
3: you
1: hear about Butterfingers over there?
0: Don't tell me. What has he done now?
4: What happened, buddy?
0: Take all the time you need. Don't leave anything
1: out. He dropped his guitar, had to stop and buy a new one.
2: The gig bag was not zippered, and I was carrying it to the car, and ba-boom.
3: So you know how sometimes you'll load up a suitcase,
0: sure,
3: pick it up, and you forgot to close it, and things fell out.
0: Because I put I open it like a book on the bed.
3: Yeah,
0: I put everything in there.
3: Right.
2: Yeah. It was
0: and
2: a
0: then
2: dumb move.
0: And then I shut it like a book, mm-hmm. and then I assume it zipped up.
3: Yeah.
0: So then I'm out the door.
4: Poor Pat. Did it make a hilariously cartoonish noise when
0: El
4: it fell?
2: It did, and I screamed, and then
0: we have El Cabal.
2: Quiet for a couple hours, and I cried.
3: Now, I'll tell you what, I watched you. That's how I know there were some rooms open in the back. You sounded great.
2: Oh, thank you.
3: I could not.
0: However.
1: So you had to do a show with the broken guitar.
2: Yeah, the action went up, so I had to do chords differently. But, I mean, I just buckled down and,
4: showman.
0: And we videotape Pat whenever he goes out in case something happens.
2: luckily, this
0: time it was no exception. Here's how it sounded when you dropped your guitar on the ground.
2: That's actually pretty close.
0: There it is. I thought I zipped that. Oh, wait, no, that's not right. You're supposed to zip the case?
2: Well, it's a gig bag, case. I don't like the,
0: I thought it had clasp or something.
2: The real good case that you fly with does, but there's a gig bag that you can strap in your bag.
1: No, I can't see like Bob Dylan. Because of the computer is in front of you. Do you have your new guitar with you right now?
0: You mean like John Denver?
2: Yeah, I had to go into Chicago and buy a brand new one.
4: Oh, that's what, okay.
2: Which I hate doing. Mm-hmm. Buying new guitars. Oh,
3: beautiful.
2: Yeah, what a great store, too.
1: Got stuck in the Dan Ryan?
2: Yeah,
3: as did I.
1: Do you think Dan Ryan's family kind of regrets the fact that all anyone ever does is curse that son of a bitch because of that freeway?
2: Boy, I did unset. Right, Josh? That was horrible.
3: Terrible. Yeah.
1: You got stuck there, too?
3: Yeah.
1: You didn't do the bypass?
3: Oh, but the good thing about driving through Chicago like that is not only do you sit in traffic, you have the pleasure of paying for it.
2: Yeah.
3: with $22 in tolls.
0: Yeah, it is.
4: Isn't that nice? And Josh, they're nice enough. You don't even have to go through a machine. It just takes a picture. They send you the bill in the mail. How kind.
3: Isn't that lovely?
0: I think you got off light. I think the Skyway is like $38, I think, to go through now. Something like that.
2: It was fun.
4: It depends how many axles you have, so don't listen to Guns N' Roses through the toll.
1: There you go.
2: Rainy Day, Dan Ryan.
0: That's funny.
1: We'll get a song out of you in a few minutes, Pat. You got that? You bought that guitar all tuned up, ready to go?
2: Oh, I better tune it.
1: Okay.
0: Be careful, Pat. Pat.
2: That brings back memories of Saturday.
3: Pat, you were so funny Friday, man.
2: Thank you.
3: It was a pleasure watching.
2: You were too. He killed.
0: Any interaction with the audience I need to know about?
3: Too much, yeah.
2: We had one lady that was very, very energetic.
0: If you haven't seen Pat Godwin locked down on an audience, you are missing.
3: He was behaving himself, but he did let her. There was one couple in particular that was really...
0: Let him know.
3: And he let him know.
1: That always helps. It gets the audience on your side.
3: You know what I've never had the pleasure of using? The sunglasses straw. You've seen those?
2: Yep.
0: No.
3: Where you drink out of a glass and they look like glasses.
0: Right.
3: The liquid goes.
4: You've never had that?
0: I've never had the straw hat. Not a straw hat.
4: Like the beer on the top? Hat,
0: yeah. Let's say like a construction hat that has a beer on each side and straws into it and it goes into your mouth.
4: I feel so sorry for both. I've had the pleasure of using both those devices.
0: No kidding.
1: Not very practical.
4: No, it's a blast, you guys. It's
5: glasses,
4: so fun.
5: There's such a long pathway. You've got to suck for a while to get it, actually down.
3: I didn't consider it. You probably do.
0: You got to suck for a while,
2: Josh. To get it down.
5: There's really not a delightful way to say that.
3: What are you going to do?
1: I'm just laughing because I failed completely. When you, Josh, a minute ago said, you know what I've never had the pleasure of using? And I thought, there has to be some hilarious response to that. I just wasn't quick enough. It's too early.
3: Tupperware or...
1: A doggy bag.
2: I let it go.
0: A woman spent the entire night, not having wheels turning.
1: I just started howling with laughter because even though I didn't supply a punchline, it was such a great setup, and it was so innocent. Josh had no idea when he said, "You know what? I've never had the pleasure of using." I say with great sincerity, followed by "Ta-da!" I apologize for not having a good punchline, and thank you, Josh, for supplying a bag.
3: You apologize for not being the bully you wanted to be.
1: Yes, I'm honest to God, I'm tearing up laughing.
5: You threw out a few punchlines. Yeah, looks like
4: some call it restraint. You call it a missed comedic opportunity.
3: Yeah.
1: Now, Josh, I'll try it now. Go ahead, do it to me now.
3: You have to start. Do you? Say my lane? My line?
1: No, what, Tom, anything you've never had the pleasure of using?
3: Oh, Tom, is there anything you've never had the pleasure of using?
1: A condom.
2: There you go.
0: Sorry. Okay.
1: Got this letter here.
2: Ask me.
3: There is no pleasure in using a condom.
4: Pat, is there anything you've never had the pleasure of using?
2: Good judgment.
1: No, I've got my second request for this, so I guess we're going to have to do it. Ladies and gentlemen.
6: With a deep voice.
0: Come on!
6: Chick McGee, here he is with his heart day.
3: Our Pavlovian response doesn't know what to do.
0: We're going to have to get some more farts over here.
1: Sorry. It threw Ace off. I'm sure he had something in the quiver.
0: Well, do the other one then.
1: Okay.
7: Hey, Chick.
0: Yeah.
7: What do you call a sad cup of coffee?
0: What do you call a sad cup of coffee? I don't know, Ace.
7: A depresso.
6: That was Ace Coffee's joke.
1: I object.
0: You're out of order. You're all out of order.
1: A depresso? No.
5: That's
1: Ace, you're going to have to dig up another one.
3: No. We have to stop rewarding awfulness.
4: Uh-huh. This is like you struck out three times, now you're getting another at bat. It doesn't make a lot of sense.
0: Wow, that tuna fish gave me botulism.
3: When he tells one like that, it becomes a joke of the week. And then you're on probation.
2: Joke of the month.
3: Yeah.
1: Okay.
4: But you're saying,
3: hey, we're going to have seven more to see if he gets one.
1: Sports.
0: No, we're still. Yes, I guess.
1: No, I mean, what do you got?
0: Nothing. I said all we're doing is looking for primetime music.
8: Okay. This is what you farted for.
0: Wherever you go, whatever you do, always be a good sport. Jessica?
5: Police in New York rescued a woman after she got her finger stuck in a grocery cart.
3: Oh, ouch.
5: Ashley Nolan said she cannot help fidgeting due to anxiety, ADHD, and OCD. And thus, she was twiddling with the cart when her finger became lodged in one of the small hexagonal holes.
1: These are those big plastic grocery carts?
3: Gotcha.
5: The 38-year-old said, I was shopping and the next thing I knew, I was stuck. Nolan initially asked her friend to help. And then store employees, but one staffer inadvertently stabbed Nolan, as well as another employee, while trying to free the woman with a pocket knife.
3: Good God!
1: I guess the logic is, if we can get her to bleed enough, the finger will shrink and we can get it out. Now, understand that, let me try to explain this. Her finger is stuck. If you're holding the grocery cart, and you were to take your hand and just go forward and into the...
4: Yeah.
1: The back, do you understand where that
3: would
1: be?
3: There you go, okay, yeah.
1: And it's one of those ones with the heavy plastic, but apparently she has a thing for fidgeting, and this is not the first time she's had her finger stuck in something.
5: Police were called in, and officers were finally able to free Nolan's finger, ending her 30-minute ordeal. Nolan said, we stood and spoke with the authorities, and they suggested my friend spray me with a water bottle to stop me from putting my fingers in holes.
3: Huh. Well, that's a ridiculous suggestion.
1: Yeah. But this is
3: unhelpful.
1: This is not the first time she's become stuck. This happens all the time.
0: At first, she asked her friend to help her. She realized she had no friend. They're by herself, sticking her fingers in holes.
1: But I guess this is some kind of a...
0: Josh, you ever stuck your finger in a hole that you regretted...
3: Yeah,
0: me too. Mm-hmm. Me too. Yeah.
2: Faucet or something.
0: Willie?
4: Mm-hmm. College.
2: Old, dirty faucet.
3: Yeah,
0: leaky. It's always college. That's why I didn't go. I would have thought, they'd stick a finger in me, I think is why.
1: Well, anyway, she got her finger out.
3: Good.
1: Four times.
3: But after being stabbed.
1: Yeah. They don't say where she, I assume she was.
3: I hope, at least in the
1: hand. Somewhere in the finger.
3: Oh, my face. What are you doing, you lunatic?
5: Well, don't get that close to it.
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1: Hi, and good morning, and welcome to the Mr. Insinuation Show. The show, well, you know. Let's go to the phones and just go to the phones, huh? Good morning. You're on the program.
10: Hello, Mr. Insinuation.
1: Mm-hmm.
10: Yes, I have a yeah.
1: Mm-hmm.
10: And it's with my wife.
1: Okay.
10: And well, she
1: she's not letting you.
10: You know,
1: or she's not giving you.
10: Well, yeah.
1: Uh-huh.
10: And
1: oh boy.
10: You know, I was wondering how long that would.
1: She's not doing the.
10: Yeah. And
1: okay. Have you tried?
10: Yeah, we did that.
1: Okay. Have you tried this?
10: No, we haven't.
1: Okay.
10: Mr.
1: Now,
10: I.
1: Have you followed? Now, if you tried that, follow it up with one of these.
10: Okay.
1: And then immediately after that, give it one of these.
10: Okay.
1: Don't forget that.
10: All right, well, thank you for every...
1: That ought to get you...
10: Well, yeah, okay.
1: You know, okay.
10: Yeah. All right.
1: Well, I see by the way, we have a shortened show today. And thanks for calling today. And it's been the Mr. Insinuation Show. Mm-hmm. The show...
11: You know.
1: Yeah, you know.
11: Right.
1: You know.
11: Sure.
12: Fabulous program.
9: Bob and Tom.
13: For your information, these are two of the worst kids I have ever encountered in my life. And I worked the state fair.
9: We were stupid before stupid was cool.
1: And we, there we go. We're joined by, look at that. Oh, that's a nice look. Is that a bathrobe? That's a,
5: no.
1: That's nice. It's Al Jackson. He's got on a V-neck t-shirt and a very nice, looks like a smoking jacket, Al.
14: It look, Tom, I'm trying to enter my Hugh Hefner phase. It's not going to last as long as Hughes did. I feel like that didn't end well, but I want to have like my mid to late 40s be pretty much a lot of smoking jackets and pipe filled with non-tobacco.
1: Yeah, it really does look like kind of a Hef thing.
3: Pocket square, no less.
1: Yeah, the V-neck t-shirt's kind of throwing me, though.
5: Why?
14: Well, that's because you have to be getting out of a Lamborghini for this outfit to make sense.
0: Yes. That is nothing about... Al's outfit is anything you would have anything to do with. Nothing. Not anything. That is like the exact opposite of Tom Griswold fashion, right?
5: Yeah, yeah, the V-neck under a sports jacket is very in.
3: It is.
5: Yes,
3: okay.
5: 100%.
1: I thought it was supposed to be a regular t-shirt like Don Johnson or the Frankenstein
0: well,
1: monster.
0: Well, now see what
5: oh,
0: you
5: no,
0: got.
5: You can rock a V-neck.
0: You got to hold like a 50-year-old reference here is what you got.
1: Well, I mean, older than that because
14: I have a question because it's weird we're talking about Don Johnson and maybe think of Miami Vice. Me and my girl were rewatching Narcos, and it's weird in those, and even when I was watching New Jack City last week, which is made in the I think 89 or 90, there are people using Uzis, and I remember growing up that was every bad guy had like an Uzi like mm-hmm. out of but I'd never see them anymore. Where did they go? Are they like super illegal? Like
1: were those invented by the Israeli like the army? I don't know.
3: Yeah, they're definitely yeah. Maybe Israel's just keeping a tighter grip on
1: them. Those are ours. What is the current gun of choice? The Glock?
14: I would say the Glock, but the AR-15 is like what everybody knows. You know, it's like, I feel like the AR-15 is like the Uzi of, I remember I had a water gun that was shaped like an Uzi and it was like an automatic
3: Absolutely.
14: One.
3: Yep.
14: Remember,
3: yes.
14: Like Uzis were like the gun for like Miami, Kingpin, henchmen,
3: yes.
14: drug dealers.
3: You're exactly yeah. right. They were in like
14: it was
3: every
14: like the official
3: 80s.
14: Gun for every
5: yeah.
14: student.
1: You could always tell because they were circumcised on the tip. And it was in Miami Vice, and once again, the Frankenstein monster wore a traditional T-shirt. And I always liked the fact that the Frankenstein monster wore that because it wore the sport coat.
5: Yeah.
3: He could dine at any restaurant.
1: Yeah, it was classy.
0: Yeah.
1: And he never gets enough credit for that.
0: Frank would like the caprese salad.
3: Hey, could you blow that candle out? He doesn't care for that.
1: Al Jackson is one of the featured hosts of DBL, the Daily Blast Live. You can watch that on a
14: yes,
1: TV
14: sir.
1: Station.
3: Al, you mentioned New Jack City, and I rewatched that recently. Remember, there was a giant controversy when it came out. There were some issues at different movie theaters. But that is a solid movie, isn't it?
14: New Jack City holds, like, it's strange. There's some moments where Ice-T's acting should just be called line readings.
3: Right.
14: But other than that, it really holds up. And you know what's so interesting about that, Josh? I was looking at it, and it was like this weird flashback to my past and reality. Where they sell, they take over an apartment complex, and they're selling drugs out of there. And what they do is, like, you have to buzz in, you give your ID, you go through another door, they give you the drugs, and you walk out the back door. And I was like, that's the exact same setup as every marijuana dispensary here in Denver and all over the country.
3: No kidding.
14: It's the same thing.
3: Wow.
1: Isn't New Jack City a form of music? Wasn't that a real big deal?
3: What?
1: Yeah.
14: It was like the New Jack Swing. They what was that group? Black Street, which they had that song.
5: Oh, yeah.
14: I like the way you work it.
5: No Diggity.
14: No Diggity.
5: Yeah.
14: That song, Tom, to black men like my father that were in their 50s when that came out. Yeah, early 60s. Like, that was their jam in a way that you cannot. My dad used to drive me and my friends home from basketball practice and be like, just commenting on it, like, in real time. Like, YouTube video, like, he likes the way she works it. No Diggity, no doubt.
3: Tom, like, I would have paid money to be in the back of that car and heard that commentary. I love that. Love that.
14: He only liked a few songs, Josh. And, like, anytime I hear that song, I think about my dad. I love that song, bro.
0: Hey, Al, have you watched Snowfall on FX?
14: I haven't. I wondered if, you know, do you guys start getting this intimidating thing where you're like, I'm five seasons behind. I can't. I got to wait till I break my leg.
0: Well, no. Yeah, they're
14: it's
0: all
14: gotta
0: on.
14: Be something where you're stationary.
3: Right. You know, it's overwhelming. Yeah.
0: They're all on Hulu, and there are five seasons on Hulu right now, and the sixth season starts in a couple weeks. So you could catch up easily. It's.
14: I got some flights coming up, so I could knock that out. And I feel like it'll be good. It'll be good. Because we were talking about Miami Vice earlier, and it's like one thing they always show, like, oh, Miami Vice, these cops. But as we were talking a second ago, I was like, wait a second. That was a huge failure.
0: Yeah.
14: Cocaine was everywhere. They did nothing. It's called the city of Miami. Yeah, how did that happen?
1: Yeah. Yeah, but they looked cool. Like, that was important.
14: Where do we think Miami? Everybody's like, Miami's a sleepy beach town. And all of a sudden, they have four sports teams. How did that happen, guys?
1: We're speaking with Al Jackson, former Miami resident.
14: Crockett and Tubbs. Yeah. You did nothing.
1: Now, Al is here to improve my language skills on the street.
0: That never has hasn't worked so far, but we appreciate the effort.
1: What have you got there? I'm trying my best. Let me see if I can get a little bit hipper.
14: Tom, I don't want to put any pressure on you, but I got my clock here. I got it set to 15 seconds, Tom. And in 15 seconds, I'd like you to not tell me, but talk to the world. We're on the radio. Give them three other slang terms for cops. You're on the clock.
3: Oh, okay.
1: The popo.
3: Yes.
1: Wait a minute. One of them.
14: Five.
1: What's the number?
3: You got
1: 5-0.
3: There you go.
1: Popo 5-0. Is Fuzz still happening?
3: I mean, I think it counts. It's not current. Nor is Johnny Law.
1: Johnny Law.
14: I wasn't ready for Johnny Law, which is my personal favorite now. But, like, Tom, I will give you Fuzz. You're right. I did not say what era. I didn't say that you could be a Scottish beat cop from the 30s. But, yes, you can use the Fuzz. Now, Tom, while we're talking slang, man, indulge me for a second. The poet laureate, Mos Def, the rapper, had a line about a woman's rear end. And he said that it was so fat that you could see it from where.
3: I love this.
1: It was so fat she could see it?
3: You could see it from where
14: would you be situated where you could see this amazing...
3: What is your vantage point?
1: So it's clearly distant of in some way.
3: Well,
0: let's not try to get a hint. Where could you see it from?
14: Thank you, Chick.
1: where would you be where you could be? Boy, I'm stumped here. You could see it from the moon. No.
3: You're much closer than that. It's not a matter of distance so much as it is
0: perspective.
3: Yeah.
14: Yes.
1: Her ass is so fat, you could see it from, I don't know. I have no idea.
14: Josh, help him out.
3: the front.
1: Oh, wow, that's clever.
0: Oh, wow, that's clever is Tom's response.
1: That is very
14: nice.
1: Isn't
14: that awesome?
3: It's awesome, yeah.
1: That is great.
3: That's when you can look at the front of a woman and go, she's got a big ass. That's amazing.
14: And it's a thing. It sounds like, oh, it's a clever thing to say, but like there's some special ones. Some LeBrons that didn't play basketball. You know? And, it's a real thing. It's rare, but like, this is such a weird story. But I was in Louisville years ago, down there for the Derby, and this is when Subway first started selling their breakfast stuff. I don't know if they still do, but I went in there because they were giving them away free to try and get people to know they sold breakfast. And I walked in, and there was two attendants there, like 6 a.m. And the conversation they were having, the one female Subway employee said to the other, she goes, "And he wasn't coming for this." And she pointed to her face. She goes, "He was coming for this." And she pointed, and she had a wonderful rear end.
3: Yeah.
14: And it was just like, I walked right into that conversation. And they were just like, "Welcome to Subway." I was like, "Nah, dog, we continue in this conversation." Yeah. We can't have a regular back and forth now. 6:11 in the morning, you're talking about, you know that your ass is a magnet.
1: As they say, baby's got back. I do know that one.
3: Oh, sure.
1: Of course.
14: That's it.
1: Of course. Gumshoe. Does that still count for cops?
3: It's more of a detective, private eye almost kind of thing.
1: Smokey? Is that still a thing?
14: I think Smokey's is state troopers, right?
0: Yeah.
1: Yeah, because of the hats.
0: Yeah, he's clearly hitting.
14: Oh, I didn't even think about that.
1: Yeah, like Smokey, right. Smokey Bear. Yeah, okay. Does
14: anybody remember the black cop in Dukes of Hazzard? He was like he was in like one episode a season when they would get out like near the city limits.
0: Hmm.
14: Does anybody remember? We have to, somebody get on this, because I'm not making this up. There was a black cop in the Dukes of Hazzard, but he wasn't, he was like, he just hung out around the periphery.
3: Okay. Huh. No.
14: I don't remember. Can someone, Jess, look that up so I don't know?
0: It says it's Don Colley, Donccolley, and it says black cop on Dukes of Hazzard. Yeah, that's exactly right.
14: That, when I was a little kid watching the Dukes of Hazzard in the 80s, that's what we called representation.
0: He was
14: the fact that you have to look it up some obscure internet fact.
0: Al, he played Sheriff Little in the TV series Dukes of Hazzard. There he is.
3: Okay.
5: All right.
3: Yeah. He was a sheriff.
14: Does it say how many episodes he appeared in?
0: It does not say that.
11: 13.
1: Well,
0: there you go. 13.
1: We have time for one more word, please. Al, what have you got?
14: Oh, Tom, well, if we only have time for one more word, why don't you just tell me what the word twisty is, and then we'll just walk off like another homework.
0: That's right. Twisty.
1: It's either, it's a hairstyle thing, right? You get twisties in your head, isn't that it? No? Is it a joint?
0: In your head.
1: A twisty?
14: Yes, Tom. Yes, I'm fired up over here.
0: He is. Look how excited Al is. You got that.
14: This is like, it's starting to, Tom is starting to, you know those like movies where they have to teach like a robot how to be human.
5: Yes.
14: And yeah. It takes a while, but then after a while, like the robot starts to learn how to give high fives and things like that. Like that's where Tom is in the.
3: We're at the end of the montage.
1: Yeah, I was thinking about the reason I got that. I was thinking about your terms, a slang for the police, and I was thinking about Barney from the Andy Griffith Show.
5: Right.
1: And then there's a bit we play where he goes, "Hey, twist up a fatty."
3: Okay,
1: well, so that's where too. I got.
3: We didn't
1: it.
3: Ask you to show your work.
1: Isn't twisty also a hairstyle?
5: Twists.
14: Yeah, I guess this is your line.
1: Is that still a thing? Kind of like short dreadlocks? No.
5: Yeah, just twists.
1: They're twists. Okay.
14: Yeah.
1: Okay.
14: Yeah,
1: okay.
14: Twists.
1: Very good. Did you ever do the dreadlock thing, Al?
14: No, I never did the twisting. You know, I was just with my homie Hannibal last week or 2 weeks ago, and he has them now. And I'm like, man, I should have done that, but now mine would be gray and weird, so I can't.
5: No, I think they look better. I like.
14: I look
5: gray.
14: Like an author
5: or a professor. Yeah.
15: 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Essential Morning Radio. This is Bob and Tom Radio. Ladies and gentlemen, Bob and Tom.
11: I don't like the way that he hails taxis. It's too much wrist. Yeah. He does a lot
16: I'm
11: of wrist.
16: Guilty of the, I'm, Chick often says I'm guilty with my flitty wrist.
5: You yes. do have flitty yeah. wrists.
17: Yeah. Is that you from have... your career, jazz hands, from your singing
16: It could
17: career?
16: Be from my show choir
17: your
16: years.
17: Your gesticulation yeah. is a little feminine
16: yes.
17: for me.
16: Yes.
11: Yeah, when he's hailing a taxi, it's a lot of that. Just keep it
17: a lot
11: tight.
17: Of magicians.
11: You know?
17: Keep it
11: tight. Yeah. He's a magician. Do you know that?
17: I didn't know that.
11: Whoa. Yes, he's a magician.
17: What?
18: Oh, well, that's why he does that.
16: He calls that flourish. Yeah.
17: Does he finish intimate moments and go, ta-da?
11: He goes, check behind your ear.
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21: Hi, Phil. Thanks for coming to my party. Who's this?
22: 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Check this out. 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
21: 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By the way, Phil, you look great.
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22: What?
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22: I guess a scotch would be okay. Thanks, announcer guy.
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0: He's the announcer guy, and like it or not, he'll follow you anywhere.
1: All right, my son, let's hear your confession.
2: Bless me, Father, for I have sinned. It's been
3: 3 months since his last confession. Good morning, Father O'Malley. Say hello to Phil Mundor. Recently, Phil has embezzled from the office football pool, run over the neighbor's cat, and has had some extraordinarily erotic dreams starring his 18-year-old neighbor, Caitlin Kravitz. Caitlin's appearance is brought to you by Nikon. Nikon, maker of the world's finest binoculars. This is Larry Morgan speaking.
1: Jesus H. Christ, Phil Mundor. That's one hell of a confession, or my name's not Father Mark O'Malley. Now, here to present your penance is my announcer guy.
4: Thanks, Mark. For Phil's penance, Father O'Malley orders 10 Hail Marys and 20 Our Fathers. Now go and sin no more. And thanks for visiting Father O'Malley's confessional. And please accept these fabulous parting gifts. A case of Rice-A-Roni, the San Francisco treat, and the hot new CD recording, Larry Morgan Reads the New Testament. This is Tony Lamont speaking.

0: Morgan from Bob and Tom Enterprises. This is Larry Morgan speaking.
1: Bob and Tom, if God didn't want you to listen, he wouldn't have given you ears.
2: Do you exercise, Ellen?
3: Yeah. I mean, I do. I'm flossing every day, basically, which is because, well, that gum disease is scary, isn't it? My aunt died from gum disease. I don't
2: she
3: know
2: did?
3: How many of you know that. She accidentally got two pieces of Wrigley's Spearmint stuck on her eyelids. She couldn't open them up and wandered onto some train tracks. The train didn't hit her, but she stepped on a rusty nail and infected her foot. Doctors had to cut it off, and she got real depressed about that and moved to Guam, opened up a little gift boutique there selling knickknacks, went bankrupt in about 6 months. Anyway, she fell in love with this man she met while hitchhiking, and I guess he loved her too. I don't really know, but he used to make fun of her missing foot all the time. Mm-hmm. She shot him. She was so sensitive about that missing foot. Turns out that he was married. His wife found her, beat the hell out of her, and then they got to talking and got to be real close friends and enjoy doing things together every Saturday. One of their favorite things they enjoy doing on Saturdays was to go swimming over in Caldwin's Pond in Hazelfield Park.
2: Mm-hmm.
3: It's in Guam. They were swimming one Saturday. Trudy and Yolanda, that was them. Mm-hmm. It was real choppy, real windy. A storm was brewing, and Trudy called out, "Better go, storms are brewing." And Yolanda said, "Yeah." So they got out, and they started walking, and a pack of wild wolves attacked Aunt Yolanda and killed her. So that gum disease is nothing to mess with.
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5: Oh, yeah.
6: Morning, this is the Bob and Tom Show.
7: Can't believe that you don't, you're not aware of this.
6: I had no idea they made the draft day t-shirt.
7: Really?
6: No.
8: Slow down. Let's let me stand up for 1 second.
6: Look at this, Tom. Look at this.
9: He mentioned it on Friday that he had the draft day
8: Washington Redskins draft day 08.
6: Yes.
8: Believe in now with an NFL draft logo.
6: They
8: make these for every team?
7: Yeah.
6: They do?
7: Heck yeah.
6: Boy, that's a waste of money, isn't it?
8: It says draft day in huge letters across the
7: draft day 08, baby.
8: Did you get
6: that? Is that why I'm paying top dollar for my seats?
7: I think so.
6: So you can get draft day t-shirts?
7: Well, yeah. Well,
6: wow.
7: I guess you don't have to get
8: them.
7: Do
8: you get them online a week in advance? Or?
7: Well, you gotta plan ahead.
9: Yeah,
7: you gotta plan ahead. It's like anything else.
6: Mm-hmm.
7: Oh, here's the punchline. The hotel I'm in, the room didn't have ESPN.
6: Yeah!
8: Wow.
9: Are you serious?
8: Oh, it's the old joke of free CBS. Remember that Jeff Roth Band joke?
6: Jeff Roth Band.
7: The joke is, no kidding. Now, it's not a joke
9: anymore.
7: It's
9: 2008.
7: You shut your dirty mouth because this concerns you.
6: Oh, it does.
7: I don't know what it is.
6: Uh-huh.
7: Every time I go out on the tour,
6: mm-hmm.
7: I stay in nice hotels.
6: Mm-hmm.
7: Nice hotels.
9: Right.
6: Yeah.
7: Every time Christy goes out.
6: Yeah.
7: It's like she's staying in hotels only Demi Moore would stay in. It's unbelievable.
6: Really?
9: What are you talking
7: about? Every time.
8: I didn't know there was a hotel in this country that didn't have cable television.
9: Me either.
7: Well, I don't know. No, they had cable.
6: Oh.
7: They had ESPN, too.
6: Oh, I see.
8: What?
7: I'm not kidding.
8: You can get that package?
6: Well, that's the lowest basic cable you can get, isn't it?
7: I'm not
8: basic,
7: kidding.
8: I thought basic had ESPN.
7: I'm not kidding. This is all the truth.
6: The low basic you get.
7: So I sit down, I lay on the bed, I got my wings.
6: Wait a minute.
7: You know, it's my favorite thing, Bob. I'm in a hotel room. It's quiet.
6: Quiet. I was going to say.
7: I love quiet.
6: I was going to say
9: Skinamax. They had room service, but they didn't have
7: They ESPN. Had room service.
6: Wow.
7: I got my wings.
9: Right.
7: I got my quesadillas.
9: Sure.
6: You're all set.
7: I got my ranch dressing.
6: Uh-huh. Yes, sir.
7: Flipping around. ESPN 2. Oh, they got to have ESPN. Click, click, click. 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
9: Call down.
7: Dial, dial, dial, dial.
10: Hello.
6: Hello.
10: Front desk.
7: Yes.
6: I was wondering.
7: I
6: what channel
7: had a
6: number
7: teeny
6: is.
7: Teeny weeny little question. Could you tell me what channel ESPN
6: where'd you
7: is?
6: Where'd you watch the draft?
7: I had to get all dressed up, go down to the bar.
6: Uh-huh.
7: For some reason, they had ESPN on the bar TV.
9: What did she, why did, or he or she that answered your phone?
7: It was
9: what was
7: a lady.
9: Her explanation?
7: She didn't know.
6: Probably to get more people into the bar.
7: The technician at the front desk didn't have any
9: no idea.
7: That's the way they roll in Sioux Falls.
6: All right.
7: I don't know.
6: Okay.
7: I don't know.
9: How'd the show go?
7: Great. Oh, the shows were wonderful.
8: Shows, yeah. Two sold-out shows.
7: Had a great time.
9: All
8: but no ESPN in the hotel, huh?
7: But they had ESPN, too.
6: Mm-hmm.
8: I don't think that's possible.
9: I didn't think that was possible either.
7: You can call the hotel and you can call a guest right now. You can find a guest in a room right now at the Sioux Falls Blankety Blank Inn.
9: Uh-huh.
7: Well, I'm not cursing the inn. I'm saying the name of the inn.
6: It's like the promotions they do at the NBA where you can buy an 8-game season ticket package. Yeah. I'm guessing it's kind of like that. You could buy an 8-channel cable package.
7: It rhymes with Schmoliday. And you call a guest at the Sioux Falls Hotel, and they don't have ESPN in the room.
6: Mm-hmm.
9: That's amazing.
6: Oh, well
7: there you go.
6: I don't know to see it, though. You didn't miss it.
8: I'm not sure what cable provider offers that package.
7: But then when we got to the venue, they had a TV set up so we could watch Drew Hastings' special.
9: Oh, yeah.
8: Did they have cable? Right?
7: They had cable at the venue. They had all the ESPNs, not just two.
6: Mm-hmm.
7: And by the way, that brings up another story. You haven't lived until you've watched a Drew Hastings special, which was wonderful, by the way.
6: With Drew Hastings. Oh, I'll bet.
7: What are they doing that edit for?
6: Mm-hmm.
7: You know,
8: he hadn't seen it yet?
7: Well, no, but he pointed out that, I told them not to do that. And, mm-hmm.
8: Well, let's get back to the NFL draft. For those of us that missed it.
9: I missed it. Did you miss it?
8: Yeah.
9: Bob?
6: No, I actually saw some of it.
9: Oh, did you?
7: Mm-hmm. There you go. I did. You probably had it on. You're a man. You're an NFL fan.
6: I had
7: fan.
6: It on the background while I was doing some work. Mm-hmm. Yes. Okay. Yes, indeed. Mm-hmm. Then, it came on my team. I paid attention.
8: Now, did you get the shirt through email, I assume?
7: Yeah, I went to the website and ordered it on the website.
6: Okay.
8: They can't have sold a lot of those. A
7: couple weeks early, and I don't know how we can check how many they sold, but they had them for all the teams.
8: Wow.
9: But I can't believe you guys are just...
6: Get ready,
9: Friday,
6: football fans, because I didn't hear him say it. I hardly ever listen to what Chick has to say.
7: Yeah.
6: And
7: thanks, Bob.
6: Get ready for the NFL draft to come to a city near you, it looks like.
7: Yeah, they're going to shop it around like the Super Bowl.
6: Going to start touring it like the Super Bowl. So I'm guessing that cities are going to have to throw out millions of dollars in order to get it to come to their house.
9: Goodness gracious.
6: I know. It's
8: okay, great. They'd say, look, it's their money. It's their, they can do whatever they want. I don't have to watch and don't intend to.
7: That's right.
8: Man, that's not entertaining. Well, we'll get back to Chick's shirt. I just can't believe they could sell enough of those.
7: Well, this isn't the first. They've offered these shirts for years. This is the first one I purchased, though. I finally made the jump. I was very excited.
6: I can see.
8: So then you'll wear that again ever?
6: No, probably.
7: Maybe.
8: Is there an occasion where you're going to want to have your draft day?
6: I think you wear
8: late?
6: That during preseason. It's okay.
7: Yeah.
8: Okay.
6: After that, the jerseys.
8: That really screams the terrorists are right.
9: Why can't he enjoy his shirt?
8: No, it's fine. He can enjoy the shirt.
7: I can enjoy my shirt.
8: It shouts out to me.
7: And my too sweet coffee if I want to.
9: Yes. All right.
6: It's the most boring television ever.
8: It shouts out to me.
6: And
8: I have
6: and
8: too
6: I'm
8: much
6: guessing
8: money.
6: That eventually they're going to want this to be in prime time.
7: Well, they moved it to 3.
6: The
7: first
6: pick
7: was 3.
9: How long does it go?
7: 2 days.
6: 2 days.
7: It went till 8 on ESPN, and then they started the NBA coverage.
8: Well, I can't. I don't think it's possible to get HBO 2.
7: I sat there with a remote for a good.
8: To get ESPN 2 without getting ESPN.
7: I sat there with a remote for a good half hour going around. Click, click, click, click, click, click.
8: There wasn't a guide when you press?
7: No.
8: Channel guide. Okay.
7: I don't know.
9: That's amazing.
6: But you got to see it. You got to see your beloved Redskins make their pick.
9: Who'd they pick?
6: Were you happy?
7: I don't know. I have no idea.
8: You have a T-shirt that says Washington Redskins draft day. You don't know who they picked?
7: Two wide receivers. One they has people. Here's the thing. People say they're the best wide. I don't know.
6: Mm-hmm.
7: They drafted the quarterback from Hawaii, I guess, for some reason, like the 6th round. I guess
6: he was there.
7: He's a project, sure. Yeah, I guess.
6: Mm-hmm.
7: I don't know. Who knows? Who knows what's going to happen? I'm getting to the point where it's who knows.
8: But you've got the T-shirt, thank
7: God. I'm
8: rooting
7: for laundry, and I've got the T-shirt, so there you go.
8: Okay.
6: Well,
8: it's a nice shirt, I will give you that. It's a lot nicer than those shoes you bought the other day.
9: Oh.
8: Those are embarrassing. The shirt's nice. It's got a nice logo, nice black, crisp shirt. Very, very nice.
7: You don't like those shoes I bought?
6: I didn't see the shoes you bought.
7: Well, I showed you a picture of them.
6: Those things.
9: They have no glue in them.
8: They look like clown shoes.
6: Things. Those things. Yeah.
8: They look like if bowling shoes were moccasins.
6: Ooh. Now there's, you know, the a ones, actually
8: the bowling shoes you rent, you know, the ones that are the multicolor, sure, so people won't steal them.
7: Actually, yeah.
8: The ones they make going, no one would steal these. They're too ugly.
6: Let's make them nice and comfy now.
7: I just came from Native American country, and the early Native Americans actually did bowl, and a lot of
8: yes, I'm sure they had beautiful moccasins.
7: Just like those.
8: No,
7: yes,
8: they didn't look like those ridiculous things that you have. Well, let's move from your wardrobe to a couple quick news headlines. We have Christy Lee at the news desk, Chick McGee across the way at Sports Control. Chick, once again, is wearing his NFL Draft Day official logo t-shirt. It's actually a good-looking shirt.
6: Draft Day 08, baby.
8: Yeah, dates kind of quickly.
2: Yeah.
9: Why didn't you just get Draft Day, and then it'd be, you could wear it every
8: because
9: year.
8: Because then the NFL couldn't sell a new one next year.
7: Okay, first of all,
9: yeah,
7: Christy,
2: mm-hmm.
9: I'm just asking.
7: You're a girl, okay, and you have no
9: thanks for noticing
7: room in this conversation, okay, because the men are talking about football, okay? Now you just sit over there.
8: Not really. The boys are talking about having to have a t-shirt for Draft Day.
2: Mm-hmm.
7: Hey, this is life or death, pal.
8: Okay, fine. That's good. I'm glad you have something that you
7: know,
8: pay that
7: thing,
8: much attention to, because you wouldn't want to pay attention to, say, your own life,
7: right,
8: or the world around you when you can get involved in,
7: where are we gonna go?
8: Something you have no control
7: what
8: over.
7: What are we talking about? What are we going to talk about today? Is that what we're going to talk about?
8: Mm-hmm, yeah.
7: What?
8: this is your life.
6: We
8: have the first caller today.
7: You know, actually, I've done some, you know, I'm seeing a new person as far as psychiatry goes.
9: Right. Yeah.
7: Or mm-hmm. as the great Desi Arnaz would say, physiochiatry.
2: Yeah.
7: And
8: it does
6: I love
8: look like,
6: Desi Arnaz.
8: It does look
6: always
8: like that,
6: funny,
8: doesn't it?
2: Mm-hmm.
7: But the one constant in my life, as far as childhood through for 40 years.
8: The Redskins.
7: The Redskins. And they are like my family.
9: Mm-hmm.
7: Less or less.
6: According to the new physiochiatry.
7: No, sort of. I mean, they're very important to me.
6: Sure they are, I understand.
8: That's how he chose the new psychiatrist, mm-hmm. Bob.
6: Because of the logo?
8: There's the guy has the Redskins logo.
6: The logo on his business card. Yeah.
8: He didn't really graduate from what we like to call a university.
7: Well, at the end of each session, we have hog nose time.
6: Do you?
7: Yes.
6: Yeah.
7: We wear
6: the last 5 minutes, you put on a hog nose.
8: And he goes, tell me again about your mother. And then
7: talk about the good old days.
8: You're wearing the hog nose.
6: Mm-hmm.
7: And, of course, the Redskins were on what? Television, my other constant in my life.
6: I see.
7: All of my life. That's mm-hmm. why I like television.
8: That's
7: so much.
8: Nice. And you like to buy things. That's one of your outlets. You
7: right.
8: spend most of your free time looking at things on the internet to buy because you need more stuff.
7: Right. Uh-huh. That's right.
8: What's on your little internet
6: well,
8: screen?
6: Well, it's a big nana-nana-nana
7: to you. My screensaver has kicked
6: you,
7: in because I'm not looking at things. But you,
6: right now.
7: Right now.
8: Sorry, I engaged you in conversation for a moment.
7: You know what?
8: Pulling
7: I'm
8: you
7: get
8: away.
7: Something up here to scare everybody.
9: Oh,
8: okay,
9: God,
8: let's move forward, okay? We have Christy
7: no
8: Lee at the news
7: ESPN
8: desk.
7: No ESPN on my hotel television.
6: Wow.
8: I'm finding it hard to believe that the Holiday Inn in Sioux Falls, South Dakota doesn't have ESPN.
7: ESPN, too.
8: But well, can you buy a package that doesn't have ESPN but
7: well,
8: has ESPN,
7: Well, I went down
8: too?
7: To the bar and I said, give me a vodka and keep them coming. And then I said, don't you have ESPN?
8: Didn't the conversation go this way? Hello again, Mr. McGee.
6: Hey, Chick. Nice to see you back.
8: Did you enjoy the Bloody Marys with your eggs this morning?
7: And then I said, don't you have ESPN in the rooms? And the lady behind the bar is very nice. And she said, evidently, no. We're on two different cable systems in the hotel or something. That's the only sort of explanation I could get. Well, I don't know.
6: Seems to be a
8: they're
6: good
8: on
6: one.
8: The one we don't want
7: But I
8: want
7: to be clear.
8: The we don't want people to come back system.
7: But I want to be clear. This is a silly problem to have in a hotel, obviously, not being able to get a television channel.
8: Did they have the
6: yeah.
8: did
7: everything
8: they have
7: the else was fine.
8: Had they heard of the internet? Did they have that?
7: Everything else was, yeah, they had internet connection. Everything else was fine. The beds and the showers, and it was very quiet, and the temperature was right in the room.
8: Mm-hmm.
7: Stuff like that.
8: But no ESPN.
9: The important thing.
7: Yeah, but no ESPN.
8: Okay, well, we'll find out.
6: Well, thank God they had a bar.
7: Oh, man, they had a great bar. No, not only did they have a bar, you take the elevator down, and when you hit the lobby, doors open, bar. Right there. It was like three steps. I mean, when you get off the elevator, you can see the mirror behind the bar.
6: Nice.
7: Now, see yourself getting off the elevator.
6: Nice. Ah!
8: Were you the only one wearing the NFL Draft Day official logo t-shirt?
7: You know what? I was. Don't you find that surprising?
8: Not at
7: all. Where are my party people? Where are my NFL fans? I bet there are other people out there who bought an NFL Draft Day t-shirt for
6: their
7: team.
6: Did you have a pennant? Were you waving a pennant?
7: No, but a very nice gentleman in Sioux Falls brought me a Redskins pennant from 37 years ago, by the way. That's going up in the Redskins Redskins room as soon as I can. And I don't know his name, but thank you, whoever you are.
8: Did he peel off the garage sale 5-cent sticker, or was that still attached?
7: Why do I even?
8: I'm glad it means so much to you. That's very nice.
7: It was very nice.
8: That's very sweet of him. I'm sure maybe we could start soliciting that. When you go see Chick, bring old Redskins things.
7: I think that'd be hard to do.
8: Let me see. Am I correct in saying the worst thing that could happen in your life would be if the Redskins were forced to drop their logo,
9: which
8: you have tattooed on your arm?
6: Be darn close to the
8: and change the name.
7: Wait a minute. Is it me?
9: Why are you doing this?
7: Wait a minute. Hang on. Is it me or Bob Christie? You're my witness.
6: I'm just bystander.
7: Did I hear a little giggle when he said that?
9: Yes, of course.
6: Oh, yeah,
9: you did.
6: Absolutely. Because he knows that you permanently have those things etched on your body.
7: Well, no, but Mr. Funny Pants, I have one of the old logos.
8: By the way, excuse me for one second. Could I interrupt?
7: Sure.
8: Are those my glasses you're wearing?
9: Doesn't matter anymore. You have new ones.
7: Yeah, it doesn't matter anymore, Dame Edna. You've got your own glasses.
8: I love the way you steal all my stuff.
6: How did your glasses get over there?
8: I don't know.
2: It doesn't matter, Dame Edna. You have your own glasses.
8: But we have a phone call.
2: And they're beautiful. Right.
6: Bob and Tom Show.
10: Yes, this is Jerry Jones, owner of the Dallas Cowboys.
6: Oh, Jerry. Pretty good draft there, Jerry.
7: Yeah, Jerry.
10: We had an A-plus draft. That's the board on my grade card. But I, too, happen to be wearing a 2008 NFL Draft Day T-shirt as well.
6: Really?
10: The only difference was I was wearing mine in a hot tub that seats 12, shaped like Texas Stadium. Does that blow
6: all alone,
10: mind?
6: Right?
10: All alone. Does that blow your mind, Chick?
7: That blows my mind, Jerry.
10: That just happened. Farewell. The owner of the Dallas Cowboys.
6: Oh, yeah. All right. Thanks, Jerry.
7: Oh, yeah. That just happened.
8: Okay, well, once again, congratulations on the shirt.
7: Thank you.
8: You really have to love football to track down the exclusive draft day shirt. I imagine they're on sale today.
7: See, but this is the old logo. This is from like the late 60s.
6: Why don't they call it draft days?
7: Oh, I don't know.
8: Maybe they could turn it into a month.
6: Mm-hmm. Yeah, if they could and make money on it, they would.
7: Okay, well, I had a nice time other than not being able to watch it in my room.
8: Well, actually, so you were able to watch it down in a bar, which is even better, I guess. You had plenty of booze. And
7: I did not change my clothes, though, to go down to the bar. I remained comfortable.
8: Did you bring your wings, or did you leave those up in the room?
7: I brought my wings and my quesadilla down to the bar.
8: Is that, weren't you a little bit embarrassed to be...
9: They came from the same place.
6: To bring your own food?
9: They came from the same place.
7: As I've said...
8: Excuse me, are you Al? I noticed by your name tag, your name is Al. Al, I'm going to be getting comfortable here. I'd like to be referred to as Mr. McGee. Mm-hmm. Keep him coming.
7: Mr. McGee, head potentate, is how I preferred on the road.
8: Now, was that the only thing on TV, or do they have several TVs on different things?
7: They had two televisions, one big one behind the bar.
8: But, I mean, were they both on the...
7: No, draft. One was on the draft behind the bar, the big one, and then there was another one. On ESPN2, I believe. I think they must have some favorite son from Sioux Falls who works on ESPN2 is my only explanation.
6: It's very possible.
7: Maybe they
6: don't carry one because there's no professional sports in the Dakotas.
7: Maybe so. I don't know.
8: Maybe people don't care.
6: Mm-hmm. Maybe so. They just don't give a damn. And
7: by the way,
8: I just thought that came 25 with basic
7: degrees,
8: cable.
7: 25 degrees in Sioux Falls.
9: What?
7: And snow still on the ground.
9: Oh, my goodness.
7: A little chilly in Sioux Falls.
6: Those are our friends to the north. Mm-hmm. That happens. Mm-hmm.
8: We're taking a short break, coming right back. This is the Bob and Tom Show.
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0: Bravo. Wow. Very nice.
1: Oh, isn't that nice?
0: Ah, yes.
2: You don't say we didn't warn you.
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2: There's laughter ahead.
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1: The man over there is comedian Greg Hahn.
5: We got some cities coming up.
1: Okay, I'll tell you about it in just a second. There's Godwin over there. Mr. Pat Godwin is back. This is Tom speaking. Did I mention Ace Cosby is our engineer?
5: Hi, Ace.
1: And, of course, Jessica Alsman sitting in for Christy Lee.
6: Hello.
1: Now, we have a number of things to get to. But yes, Mr. Hahn, you have new something.
5: Well, when I go to a city, you're like, Pat, you do what I do?
7: Of course.
5: I get there early.
7: You got to get there early.
5: Right? I got to decide what jokes to do. I talk to the people on the street.
7: Get your notes out.
5: I read the paper.
7: Yeah.
5: Yeah, I read the news about the local area.
7: Learn about the town.
5: Then I do the same jokes I've been doing for 20
7: exactly.
5: years.
7: Exactly. Boom.
5: I do my act. No, I'm right. I'm writing more now. All
4: oh,
5: the
4: good.
5: Time.
4: Oh. Very good.
5: Like a madman.
7: Give us a new one.
5: I'll come back to me later on. They're not all polished yet. What's with all the pressure? Take it easy, coach. Lighten up. Hey, you know this joke, though. But that girl I was dating told me she had HPV.
4: She did.
5: I said, great, we'll watch the fight at your house. Come on, that's what came to mind.
4: Hey!
5: You get it? I think I've done it 6 times already on the show, but it's good.
4: It feels new every time.
1: Yes, I had no idea. Who won?
5: What do you mean?
1: Tyson Fury, he won that show. You watched it on HPV at her house, right?
5: Well, that's right.
1: Okay. You could have updated the joke. You see.
5: Yeah, I get it.
1: Contemporize it.
5: Yeah, UFC.
1: If that's a word.
5: I used to fight in the UFC, man. I was the mangler, and I lost my fight, changed my name to the strangler. Then I became the Star Spangled Bangler. Remember my last fight, Josh?
4: Yeah, I do.
5: I fought the kid wearing the Medic Alert bracelet.
4: Right.
5: And he nailed me in the forehead with the Zeppi pen.
4: Yeah, I do.
5: No
4: yeah.
5: respect for Bangler. I got a black belt. I got a black belt, dude. I got a couple brown belts, one orange. It matches nothing.
1: Greg Hahn. Once again, you'll find him at greghahn.com. Is that correct?
5: That's correct.
1: G-R-E-G, so it's only 2 G's.
5: Right.
1: And then A-J-H-N. So you
5: yes.
1: have 2 G's, the 2 H's, and then it's like Ohio. O in the ends, high in the middle. G and H in the ends. Reg Hahn.
6: I just got confused. Reg Hahn. That's
5: exactly how I...
4: For those of you who are hopelessly confused, it's H-A-H-N.
1: That's what I said.
4: You need
1: it's
4: to know.
1: G and H
4: nothing
1: in the
4: about
1: end.
4: Ohio.
1: Reg Hahn in the middle.
4: Here we
5: I used
4: go.
5: To tell girls my phone number like that. I had a thing for them. My number was 641-2630. And I'd say, how tall am I? I'm the 641. Remember me. I'm 6'4". I'm the 641. And the prime ages of a man are 26 to 30. So you call the 641 that's 2630. Thanks, everybody.
1: Did it work?
5: No, it didn't work. Of course not.
4: Why are you acting like that's not your number still?
5: That was my number in New
4: everybody
5: Hampshire.
4: Everybody call it.
7: That's your number right now.
1: You lived in New Hampshire?
5: Yeah, yeah, way back when. I had a job, corporate job. Mm-hmm. Yeah, it was not bad.
1: Oh, really? What were you? Well, you know. I didn't know about this. I know you were a lumberjack for a while. I know you were a United States Marine.
7: I knew you back in those days.
5: Yeah, you did. Yeah, yeah. I was dating that little lumberjack girl. Remember that?
7: Yeah, Minnie.
4: You dated a lumberjack girl. Yeah, Minnie Jill.
1: It's a nickname, by the way. I'm sorry. Let's go back to the news desk with Ms. Jessica Alsman.
6: A man in Orlando who was waiting for a haircut fatally shot himself on Thursday.
4: What are we doing?
6: Well, playing with a gun, Sheriff's deputy said.
4: Oh, okay, it was an accident, but still. Hold it. Time out. He's dead.
1: Well, he...
4: Is that what you're telling me?
1: He just wanted the guy to take a little off the top.
4: Well, apparently that's what happened.
5: What happened, though? How's the haircut related to his gunshot?
4: Why are we doing this if the guy's dead?
7: It's a bad haircut.
4: So he's sitting in the barber shop.
1: What's he going to do, sue us?
4: Playing with a gun, blows his head off.
5: What?
1: He's an idiot.
6: The man sat down on a bucket outside of his bedroom door
5: while
6: he waited for another man to cut his hair.
1: So there's a lot going on here.
4: Oh, he's not even at a barbershop. Yeah, there is a lot going on here.
6: The Hernando County Sheriff's Office reports that the man was playing with a handgun, which discharged.
4: Hernando.
1: You know what the police all are there. They're in their hideaway.
4: Hernando's hideaway, of course. Yeah.
6: I was this character in school. I was Gladys from a pajama game. I actually know a Tom reference.
1: Thank you. Hernando's hideaway.
6: Olé.
1: Great song.
6: That's all. Tell him Joe sent you. Sorry. Are we not going to talk about this for 20 minutes?
1: Are you familiar with that, Greg?
5: No, I'm not.
1: You're
4: kidding. Of course not. He
5: what
4: was
5: are we talking
4: born.
5: About?
6: A dark, place.
1: It's a classic Broadway show.
5: Wait a minute.
7: What?
5: Why is the guy sitting on a bucket? So wait a minute. He's waiting for a haircut.
4: Yeah.
5: He's sitting on a bucket. He blows his head off. Did he get the haircut or not?
6: No.
4: He didn't need it.
6: He was waiting and couldn't stop.
4: The funeral director probably gave him a
8: comb over or something.
4: Adjusted some things.
7: There's some...
4: Jesus, Mary and Joseph.
7: Oh,
5: somebody's playing the Machado.
3: a dark, secluded place.
4: Stop.
3: A place where no one knows your face. A glass of wine, a fast embrace.
4: What a great song.
5: What's that percussion, Pat? What is that?
7: It's a maraca.
8: No, no, those are the finger
1: tamales.
5: It's a tamale?
1: Castanets.
5: Oh, okay.
3: And all you
1: said that 10 minutes ago.
4: How much longer is this?
1: He just references castanets.
4: Is it 7-8 minutes?
1: Hernando's Hideaway.
4: No, keep playing it. I like it.
5: Oh.
1: This is a David Clayton Thomas version of it.
7: No way.
4: Oh, yeah. This was number one. Never. That's right.
1: That's a deep cut. Here we go. Here it goes. Wow, that's
5: that wasn't bad.
4: It covered up all the vocals with the music.
1: That's a bold choice for
8: a
1: producer.
8: To quote Chick McGee, if that's playing here...
4: What's playing in hell?
1: Hernando's Hideaway.
4: All right, everybody, back
1: a great
4: your
1: song
4: heads.
1: From the Pajama Game.
6: Did he also cover Steam Heat?
1: That I don't know.
7: Wow, you really know your...
6: I was in that play.
7: It's a good play.
8: I love Steam Heat.
5: Going up the country.

0: You thought that song was great, huh?
1: I love that song,
0: and you don't like Eddie Van Halen.
2: Well, I'm just saying
1: Eddie Van Halen never contributed anything to rock and roll.
3: But you love the vocal in Can't Eat.
0: One of the greatest guitar solo in history.
2: Oh, absolutely.
1: Now, that may be a fact, but that's your opinion.
3: What's it called, Eruption or something?
0: Well, yeah, got me on that one.
1: Gahan and I are having a ball over here.
4: The guy
5: goes to get a haircut, starts playing with a gun,
0: yeah,
5: blows his brains out.
6: It looks like the haircuts were taking place at his house or someone's house.
1: Mm-hmm. Strange. So,
7: what am I telling you? Ready? An Iowa pajama factory worker falls in love with an affable superintendent who had been hired by the factory's boss to help oppose the workers' demand for a pay raise.
1: The plot of the pajama game.
7: That's
6: right.
7: They
6: just wanted 7.5 cents more an hour.
7: The plot of the pajama game. And if you fell asleep during that synopsis.
6: Doris Day,
5: it's delightful. All about the great music. God.
7: Myron Hassler, vice president of the Sleep Tight Pajama Company.
0: Yep.
7: Hires Sid Sorokin. New to town is the company's new factory
5: superintendent. We don't really need to hear the whole thing.
7: No. Let's just get
1: into want none of it.
7: Crap music. Let's do that.
6: It's great music.
5: It's great music. Go ahead. Back to you. I'm sorry.
6: Dan Brown, the author of The Da Vinci Code, is writing a children's book.
7: Oh, good luck figuring that out.
6: The picture book, entitled Wild Symphony, will be illustrated by Susan Bittori and will be accompanied by a release of children's classical music, also written by Brown.
1: For nerds.
6: Random House Children's Books calls the book an entertaining experience in which the playful Maestro Mouse brings readers along as he visits a variety of animal friends, from cheetahs and kangaroos to elephants and blue whales.
5: Sounds good.
6: Wild Symphony is expected to be published on September 1st.
1: I'm out.
5: It's probably secret messages that can be found by watching Blue's Clues.
7: Well, there's some tattoo on Blue, maybe.
6: The Illuminati. Yeah.
5: Isn't there a whole underground thing about the kid from Blue's Clues? Some fake story?
1: There was some fake thing.
6: Oh, I never heard that.
5: He was great. I loved that show. I had to watch it many times.
1: Steve? Is that his name?
5: Steve, yeah. Did you know that in a real life, Dr. Seuss wrote some serious stuff?
1: Yeah, and he also drew erotica. Which is bizarre.
3: Yeah, I didn't know that.
1: Do you know some of his serious work, though, Tom?
5: I don't.
7: You ever see a wang on a heffalump?
3: So the Cat in the Hat was just called something different for the erotica?
1: I'm trying.
5: Yeah, go ahead. You set it up. Go ahead.
1: It finished in a sock.
7: Yeah, not a cat in a hat. It was something in a sock.
6: Horton, here's a whore. There you go.
3: That was funnier.
6: Thanks.
8: 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Comedy, guests, Bob and Tom exclusives. And it's here on the internet. 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
1: Hello.
0: Christy.
2: Tom.
0: Is anything of interest over there?
2: A Taiwan man grieving over the death of his girlfriend climbed inside a morgue freezer to be with her and was pulled out alive half an hour later.
1: Wow.
2: The 41-year-old was discovered when workers detected an unusually high temperature in the freezer and realized the hatch was not securely fastened.
1: Uh-huh.
2: A local paper reported that a morgue manager opened the hatch, saw two people lying inside, felt scared enough to yell out, and then even cried.
3: You crawl into the morgue freezer, you get what you get.
2: What's the man.
3: You, you get trapped in there and you expire.
2: Maybe he took a drug before entering the freezer to speed what appeared to be a suicide attempt.
3: Well, there you go.
2: His girlfriend had died, by the way, of an overdose of sleeping pills.
1: Oh.
2: Maybe she wanted to get away from him.
0: Sounds sad all around.
2: Yes. Mm-hmm. Don't climb in the freezer.
0: Don't take it out on this poor guy.
1: Left him.
2: Yeah.
0: She left him all right.
2: Yes, she did, in the biggest way possible.
0: Yeah. Well, yep.
2: Police in Houma, Louisiana wouldn't cut a break
0: for
2: a Houma, H-O-U-M-A. How would you pronounce that? Houma?
0: Houma?
1: H-O-U-M-A?
2: Houma. Yeah, Houma. Like house, maybe? Houma?
1: Yeah, probably Houma.
2: Houma, Louisiana wouldn't cut a break for a barber who ran afoul of an obscure law barring him from working Sundays and Mondays. Clyde Scott opened his shop May 19th to trim up a few students getting ready for their graduation ceremony when an officer gave him a ticket.
1: You're kidding me.
3: Somebody's going to jail.
0: Glad there's no other crime in Alma.
2: A law on the books stops barbers from working Sundays, Mondays, any of several holidays, even the day after Labor Day.
3: Yes, sirree.
0: But wait,
2: Scott said he didn't know it existed. He thinks it's crazy. Yes.
1: Yes, it is crazy.
0: A small update on yesterday's balloon.
2: Oh, yeah. Oh, I left that on my desk. Darn it.
1: The guy who's going to do the big jump?
0: Yeah,
2: he's not giving up.
0: Dateline North Battleford, Saskatchewan. We were talking about this guy actually for about the last week.
1: I thought his balloon flew off.
0: French skydiver trying to set the free fall record.
2: Right.
0: Which is really complicated. He's got a suit and a special pressure.
1: He jumped from 25 miles high.
0: The helium balloon Michael Fournier was going to use to soar to the stratosphere, detached from the capsule he was going to use to jump from.
1: Mm-hmm.
0: The balloon was inflated on the ground at the airport in North Battlefield, Saskatchewan. It drifted away into the sky without the capsule.
1: Right. So he needs a new balloon, right?
2: He suggests static electricity may have been to blame.
1: I don't care what
2: and
1: the blame is.
2: And it had been
1: is.
2: An unforeseen balloon. Possibility.
3: Well, if he's blown $20 million already, I mean,
1: what's another?
0: By the way, the balloon cost $400,000.
3: There you go.
1: All right, just go down to the local balloon store.
0: Won't it land?
3: Eventually,
1: or burst.
0: Wow, they can't fly up and
1: probably land
0: put
1: in
0: a tear in it and get it
1: some
0: to come
1: field
0: down.
1: Field up in.
2: Fournier estimated that Tuesday's Alaska. Failed effort cost him and his sponsors $946,000.
3: Mm-hmm. Why can't they just put a hook on a plane and go up and hook it and
2: catch it?
0: I don't quite understand.
2: Like
3: that. That's why they do it in a superhero movie.
1: Oh, yeah, I know that.
0: If you've got a $400,000 balloon, aren't you going to pay a couple guys to babysit it overnight?
2: I would think.
1: Yeah, probably.
0: Hey, don't let go of the rope.
1: He already had one of them shred on him.
0: Okay, don't let go of the rope, Lloyd.
3: We've ordered pizzas for the...
1: wait a minute. Hold on.
0: This guy apparently has spent $20 million.
1: $20 million to attempt this.
2: This was going to be his third attempt.
0: Okay, so the only record he's got right now is world's most pathetic skydiver.
1: Yeah, how much more money does this guy have?
0: Can't you just chain this thing down?
3: And remember,
2: Tom, I don't know. I am not a skydiving expert.
3: If he's successful in this whole thing.
1: Yes, so what?
3: So what? Remember that.
1: Okay. We didn't fall out
0: this
1: of the
0: just
1: sky
0: in, the city is pronounced Houma.
2: Houma.
0: Okay, you were right. You were correct.
3: Houma, the range.
0: Now, remember the time you guys were in the balloon and landed in a field and there were two goats and they were named Bob and Tom?
2: Oh, it was Bob and I.
3: Didn't Bob land on top of Christy?
1: I fell on top of Christy. It was a very soft landing.
3: It was an accident, right?
1: Okay. We actually were dragged in a field for, I don't know, about 100 yards. And then we finally collapsed and I fell on top of Christy and the rest of the crew fell on top of me. It was a big dog pile on top of Christy.
2: And I was on the bottom.
1: Mm-hmm.
0: Wow.
1: Yeah.
2: I was smashed.
0: Did you like it?
1: And there were goats named Bob.
2: And I don't know if you've been in a freshly tilled farm field, but it's kind of bumpy.
1: And a bit hey. Aromatic.
2: Yeah.
0: But you've just been up. You've seen the Earth from a balloon. It's incredibly cool.
1: Yeah, okay. We didn't expect the Earth to be coming at us quite that fast.
3: See, do you hear what he said? Not having been subjected to it. You've just seen the Earth from a balloon.
0: I've been in a balloon.
3: Imagine if he'd been in a balloon crashing into a field.
1: Uh-huh.
3: It was unbelievably horrible.
1: Did you crash or did you land safely and quietly?
0: I've been in two balloons.
2: I thought you stuck all of us in the balloons and never did it yourself.
3: Yeah, I don't think you've ever been in the hot air balloon.
1: No, Tom was in the hot air balloon with us. Yeah. We actually did a broadcast in there, and I remember us going like, hi, this is the...
3: Oh, yeah, right.
0: Every time we wanted to talk, the guy had to add heat to the thing. Well, that was because we were trying not to crash into the buildings. So, you know,
1: you have to go high.
0: See, the thing about this is when I'm in an aircraft being piloted by someone else or a boat.
4: Yeah, you like to tell them how to fly it.
0: No, I like to not do that. I let the captain be the captain.
2: Really? I remember the time we were in a blimp.
0: The blimp was the coolest.
2: That was very cool. Mm-hmm.
0: That was really amazing.
2: Yeah.
0: Now, this story is so creepy. This is from...
2: well, then, please share.
0: This is from Dear Annie. We occasionally read from Annie's mailbox.
1: Uh-huh. Right.
0: I love the stuff that people write. This is just the creepiest, though.
1: Go ahead.
0: Dear Annie, this is written by Kathy Mitchell and Marcy Sugar.
1: They're the Annie...
0: Yeah, uh-huh. It's syndicated by Creators Syndicate. It's always an interesting read.
1: Uh-huh.
0: Dear Annie, my husband and I have a second home at the beach.
3: Nice.
0: And there is a guest house on the property. We often let our friends, we'll call them the Smiths, use the guest house, and they frequently bring their friends.
1: Uh-huh.
0: This is a little bit...
3: Sounds like a bunch of hippies.
1: Sounds like a bunch of people just taking advantage of somebody else's...
0: Yeah, I mean, it's nice to have your friends over, but all of a sudden they're bringing other people. It seems a little bit of... This is about to get a lot worse.
2: That's like taking advantage, if you ask me.
0: Well, here, get ready.
2: Uh-oh.
0: Get comfortable. One of them, we'll call John, is an older man with terrible health problems.
1: Oh, boy.
0: He's been near death several times.
1: Yeah.
0: Once again, I'm reading here from Annie's mailbox.
3: Oh, what an inconvenience when one of your friends is near death.
0: Just a second now. This is... They're
1: just
0: not...
1: Just keep reading.
0: John has been near death several times and says he wants to die... at our guest house. Quote unquote, overlooking the sea.
1: Oh, yeah.
0: The Smiths feel it's the least we can do to let him die where he wants.
3: Aww.
0: And that somehow we should be flattered.
1: No.
0: I am appalled.
3: Flattered.
0: I don't want.
3: Shadoobie.
0: Okay, you know something?
3: Sorry. Is that too
1: flattered,
3: much?
1: Flattered.
0: Every time anything. Anytime we have scattered showers, we get flattered, the shadoobie. Uh-huh. Could flattered. We limit it to once a week?
1: No, okay. No, it's all right.
0: I don't want anyone to die at our house.
1: No, I agree.
2: No.
3: Yeah.
1: You take your old man to his place, let him die.
3: Crawl outside.
1: Or buy the place next door.
3: Or at least crawl outside on the driveway.
0: Let me continue. She goes, certainly there are calls you have to make, a body to be dealt with, and some cleanup.
1: Heck yeah.
2: Yeah.
0: I told our friends if John wants to die. I'm sorry. I told our friends if John were to die while he was at the beach house having a good time, I could deal with that. But to do it on purpose is too much for me.
1: Yeah, because he might live another 5 years.
0: John wants to know.
1: We almost lost him yesterday, but he came back around.
0: Yeah, as soon as they brought in the new 90-inch TV.
2: He got a second wind.
1: Yeah, this is a scam.
3: All of a sudden, I have something to live for.
1: Yeah, they want to live down at the house year-round.
0: Uh-huh. She continues, everyone acts like I'm selfish and mean.
2: No.
0: John has a family at home. I barely know this man.
1: Yeah.
0: Is it too much for me to want him to die somewhere else?
1: No.
0: Now we go to Kathy Mitchell and Marcy Sugar writing in Annie's mailbox and their response.
2: Okay.
0: Now, first of all, I think I'm in the majority here saying this is incredibly ridiculous.
1: Oh, yes.
0: That people should even be
1: put
0: in this position.
1: I think they're being scammed.
2: Yeah.
1: It's a big scam.
0: Wow.
1: They want to live there forever and... hang on to this death thing.
0: Dear reader, we don't think you are selfish or mean. We think it's quite an imposition for someone to presume you would be flattered to find a dead body in your guest house.
1: Yeah.
0: However, unless you are willing to lock up your property, you won't be able to keep him away.
1: That's right.
0: This is even more creepy. We recommend you tell his family that you will call 911 if you find him, and they will have to handle things from there, including all the work and expense of removing the body and cleaning up. So they're suggesting that they actually allow this guy to do that.
1: Hmm. No, I suggest you hire a bodyguard or a security guard and put him by your gate. And if these people show up, off him. That's what he wanted. You wanted to die on the property. Anyway. Well, you died breaking and entering.
0: See, now we've gone from kind of an interesting social dilemma to murder.
3: Trespassers.
0: No, not killing, murder.
1: No,
3: trespassers will be shot on sight.
0: Right. Yeah, it's murder, euthanasia, call it what you want.
3: What gives you the right?
2: Blam, blam, blam.
3: Uh-huh.
2: And the sign said, anybody caught trespassing
1: will be shot on sight.
0: God, is that weird.
3: It's almost as simple as why don't they really go out and change
1: the... So I jumped over a fence and I yelled, man.
3: Hey!
1: What
0: Okay, I can play that also with a little bit of warning. We have a phone call on line 6.
1: All right. Morning, Bob and Tom show.
5: Good morning. How are you guys today?
1: Great! Wonderful!
5: Fantastic.
1: Who's this?
5: This is Natalie.
1: Hi, Natalie.
0: You don't have a person that wants to die at your house, do you?
5: No, I have a hot air balloon story.
0: Oh, okay. All right. Much better. Okay.
5: For my 16th birthday party about, I don't know, 16 years ago.
3: Oh, yeah.
5: My parents got me a hot air balloon ride.
1: Cool.
5: And it was going pretty well. They were friends of my parents, and we were flying along, picking pine cones off the top of trees and whatnot. And we find this nice field to land in because we're running out of air.
1: Uh-huh.
5: Well, we touched down and realized that we've just landed in the middle of a German Shepherd breeding facility.
0: Attack dogs?
1: Oh, yeah.
5: The people weren't home and the kennels were all left open.
1: Oh, yeah.
3: Please tell me it's the German Shepherd facility where they train them in German. Those are my favorite German Shepherds.
0: I know a guy that's got those dogs. They're unbelievably scary.
3: And very well trained.
0: Did you take off again?
5: No, we actually had to wait for the crew because we didn't have enough air to take back off.
1: Were you stuck inside the basket? Did the dogs
2: attack you?
5: No, they didn't attack. They were very friendly, although they were, you know, trained otherwise. But
0: they're friendly as long as you stay in the little perimeter.
1: Yeah.
0: Suddenly you step outside of some hidden zone and you're dog food.
1: Mm-hmm.
5: Yeah, and I'm a whopping 110 pounds, so they're weighing more than me.
1: Probably as much, if not more. Wow.
0: Well, thank God, because on this show we like all of our stories about 16-year-olds to end this way.
3: And 110 pounds.
1: Yeah.
0: So, without some horrifying experience.
3: Yeah. Oh, gosh, I hope you weren't eating.
1: Yeah, no. Thank you.
0: All right. Okay. Thanks, sweetie.
1: Well, thanks for calling, Natalie.
5: No
0: okay.
1: Bye.
0: All right.
5: Bye.
2: We have to take a break.
0: Well, before we do.
1: Oh, look at that.
0: We have 22 seconds,
3: yes,
0: don't we?
3: Yes, we do.
0: Here we go.
3: Get dark.
0: Oh, yeah.

0: What gives?
1: There you go.
2: See?
1: That's and Dose Boys.
3: See? That gun they use is so cool.
2: That's solid. Yeah,
1: that is once again the band Dose Boys from Chicago.
4: Bob and Tom.
5: They're yucky and they look nasty and they stink.
4: Sanitized for your protection.
6: Ladies and gentlemen, Bob and Tom.
7: Oh, we're having the toughest time with our German au pair.
8: Have you ever? I'm sure this has happened to you.
2: This is
9: Tommy!
2: Her
9: never wanted. It's time to wash you, Tommy. Get in the shower. Oh my gosh, Tommy! Your swastika's gigantic.
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1: Comedian Greg Hahn is here with us. Greg, you're listening.
10: Hey, we're ready to go. Let me know. I'm fired up. Monday starts the weekend. Jaeger bombs and body shots.
3: Yeah.
10: Here we go, everybody. Come on. Woo-hoo. Everybody over to my house for some naked ping pong. Come on, let's go.
2: All right.
1: Yes.
10: Cupcakes and cage fighting. Sun chips and Russian roulette. Come on over to my house.
3: Yeah.
10: Happy hour started 45 minutes ago. Whee!
11: Oh, my gosh.
10: I'm all riled up. This is the only job I could have. You know that, right,
1: Why?
10: Tom?
1: Why?
10: The job interviews, I was a nightmare.
2: Oh, really?
10: Seriously. I always ask you questions. You know, Greg, before we get started with your interview, tell us, where do you think you could use improvement? As if you're going to say, whoa, where do I start? You're looking at a nitwit. I've got the egg cube, a cheese sandwich. I can't stop throwing steak.
2: Oh,
10: I'm a biter. I love to bite. I hate soap. I'm no stranger to prison. Electroshock therapy didn't even make a dent. Does this look like ringworm to you? I make the same mistakes dozens and dozens of times. I love booze. I hate teamwork and I never tell the truth.
1: Hire
10: what
1: this
10: do you think
1: guy.
10: Of my new cologne? Booty call.
2: Uh-huh.
10: You're not serious about that sexual harassment nonsense, are you? What's your definition of success? More chicks! I enjoy trash can fires. When do I start? You got a business card? I need something to spit my gum in. Can I have that lamp? Never mind these questions. Your secretary is hot! How many sick days do we get? I feel a little bad, Cal, coming on. Here's my resume if you enjoy fiction. I wrote all that. Is there a bathroom in here? Too late. How much am I making? Where's my raise? It's Bob and Tom. Monday starts the weekend, everybody. What a crowd. Thanks for having me. I'm all excited. Everybody over to my house.
2: Oh, where's the bathroom? Too late.
1: Greg is a Marine.
10: I was in the Marine Corps.
1: Retired.
10: Oh. Hit him in the head. Well, I was only in for 4 years. 3 years active, one in the reserves.
1: Just a little,
10: you know, but, oh, they're the best, the Marine Corps. Hit him in the head. You hear things in the Marines you don't hear, like, in the civilian world. You know, like, as an example, how about putting a cover on that grape? That means it'd be best to put your hat on right now.
3: Right. Uh-huh. Yeah.
10: Might be a good idea. That means do this immediately or get beaten to death.
2: Yeah,
10: you're not trying. You're not trying. It means he does not approve of you being unconscious on the endurance course.
1: Greg Hahn. Greg Hahn is our guest.
3: You're not trying.
1: You are really your upper body very, very.
10: I've been doing the cardio though. I do like 4 hours on the treadmill.
2: Four hours.
10: Just don't turn it on. Light easier on the knees. Order a pizza. Get a Bloody Mary if it's early enough.
3: You just stand there.
10: Yeah. Stationary bike. That's good.
3: Yeah.
10: Just pretend you're going downhill. You don't even have to pedal. I just glare at the girl next to me. That's my new pickup line. It doesn't always work.
3: No.
2: Oh, man.
1: So are you seeing a lady right now? Do you have a special sweetheart? Is there one gal that...
10: I'm all single, Tom.
1: Okay.
10: I'm all single. A whole lifetime now of VD clinics and pregnancy scares. Bring it.
2: Wow.
10: You know, my act isn't really prone for meeting the girls either.
2: No.
10: Not really designed for that. When I come off stage, I have to open with, okay, now hear me out.
3: But don't you worry about it sometimes? Don't you look in the mirror and talk to yourself?
10: That's true, because a lot of people, like our audience, that are hardworking people out there, they've got good careers. You know, they've got a beautiful a family and stability. And then there's me. I travel around like a circus freak. Never been married, no kids. I date girls at least 10 years younger than I am. I end up faced with myself in the mirror.
3: Yeah.
10: Like, what are you? Some kind of a genius. Woo! How did I even think of this?
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0: Time now for the guy who would rather write songs than have sex.
11: I got trying to write some music for that damn clown Johnny Cooper Mellon team. Little blue house, no, that ain't no good. He won't like that. No, that ain't. Little green, no. How about white? No.
12: Roscoe, come to bed, baby.
11: In a minute, I'm working here. Little red houses.
12: Come on, honey. I've got a brand new pink negligee to show you.
11: Pink? Little pink. You think Johnny Cooper'd like that, little pink houses?
12: Yeah, I like it. Come on, now come to bed.
11: Hang on, I got another song idea. Something like CKXY USA. You think Johnny Cooper'd like that?
12: Well, how about a little CK in the USA?
11: No, they'd never play that on the damn radio.
12: I'm not talking about the radio, honey. I'm talking about me and you together tonight, you know, like a couple.
11: Oh, yeah, a couple. That reminds me of other song I've been working on for that Johnny Cooper. Little ditty about John and Diane. No, he'll never sing his own name. Bill's not... No, you know that clown stole about half my songs, Mom.
12: Fine, forget it. I'm going to bed. Alone. You're on your own tonight.
11: That's it. On my own. A little dippy about Jack and Diane. I need... Hey, can you give me some coffee?
0: This has been the guy who would rather write songs than have sex.
13: Bob and Tom.
14: 5, 4, 3, 2, 1.
13: They put the F in professional.
1: Now, welcome back to the Bob and Tom Show.
15: Hello.
1: In the studio with us. It is comedian Augie Smith. Augie's one of our favorites. And Augie's been...
15: Hey, what?
16: So we'll put you on hold again.
1: Augie's been waiting to talk.
15: Bob and Tom Show.
17: I'm in a Donnie Bike.
15: Hey, Donnie.
17: I heard, man, politicians amaze me, man.
15: Yeah?
17: Obama's calling you guys bragging about his basketball scores or whatever.
1: Well, no. I was trying to make...
15: just asked him
1: I was just
15: it,
1: trying to make things a little bit light. He's an excellent basketball player.
17: He told you how many points you scored.
1: He drained a three to win that game. What'd they win, 15-5?
17: Yeah, well, easy to score when Secret Service is setting the picks, Tom. Probably couldn't come within 4 foot of him.
1: Well, if you go to the YouTube, you can actually watch the video of Barack Obama. I just thought it was kind of fun, just a light moment watching the man play.
17: Hell, we won Gus Macker's 4 years straight with Lifford's uncle playing on house arrest.
15: Really?
17: The fastest one on the court with an ankle monitor. That was Make him go left, because the monitor was on his right foot. Man, you get me, Steve Lifford's uncle, Robbie Butcher's brother. You know him?
18: No.
17: The one with the 8-footer?
18: No.
17: You ever see this? They put pop on?
18: No.
17: Yeah, he let me and Scotty feed it last summer. We fed it 4 fetal pigs from the science fair, regurgitated two of them right back in our face.
15: Oh, man.
17: We sort of got it, man. We got it on tape.
15: Uh-huh.
17: You get me, Lifford's, Cody Butcher's. Hell, will a chick come off the bench, spot his team 4 points. Hell, Lifford's is 6'7".
15: Yeah.
17: He'd make a stuff shot anytime he wants. Hey, chick, I've seen Lifford's dunk in work boots before.
3: No way.
17: I swear to God he did. Everything out of his tool belt fell off. He drove a 2-inch penny nail right through his foot and kept playing with it, man.
3: Steel toes?
17: I know. Hey, you let us play in Pumas, you'll never stop me in transition.
15: Is that right?
17: About Obama's face.
15: Uh-huh. All right.
1: Donnie's still upset because...
18: Why?
1: Well, when he was an athlete, I think the coaches were always the fathers of other guys. And
15: yeah, it was the kid's son always playing, coach's son.
1: I don't think Donnie's father was around much.
15: Mm-hmm.
18: You don't think?
15: No, I don't.
1: I'm guessing.
18: Yeah.
1: With us in the studio, comedian Augie Smith. Augie, one of the stars of the Bob and Tom Comedy Central special. Augie, on occasion, makes himself available for the Bob and Tom Canadian Mist Comedy All-Star Tour. Augie's a great comedian. We really haven't let Augie talk much this morning because we've been so busy with John Feinstein and Barack Obama. But now the stage is set.
3: So here we go.
19: Hey.
15: Is this your lucky day or what, Augie?
1: Sorry, Augie.
15: I'm going to call Bob and Tom Show.
20: Hey, hi, guys. It's me again, Bill Clinton.
15: Oh, hey, yeah, Bill. What's up, Bill?
20: Well, I couldn't help but listen to that Barack interview.
15: Uh-huh.
20: You know, I was called the Big O, too.
18: Really?
15: Oh, really?
20: Yeah, by Monica.
1: All right. Hang up the phone.
15: We don't need to hear about this.
20: You know what? He's not very politically savvy or else not only would he have said that his 37 bowling score was for only 5 frames.
1: I didn't know that until he mentioned
20: He would have said that he was duck pin bowling.
15: He was? was.
20: Because that's a pretty good score, 74 to 80, and you know, but that's a lie. But, hey, look where it got me. Now, listen.
1: Yeah, he's
20: a basketball court is Barack's idea of change. More sports? Who needs that? When I'm first gentleman, co-president with Hillary, you know the Rose Garden?
15: Yeah.
20: Gone.
15: Oh, really? What are you going to do?
20: Well, piped in music, like what Chicken Bob sing, too. I love that. Yeah. A whole complex of lush pools with palm trees and cabanas with cabana girls and guys delivering
1: now, things. Now, you know something, Bill? I was thinking about this.
20: Locked tent flaps for the cabanas.
15: Oh, yeah.
1: Now, I was thinking about John McCain. I was thinking, let's just say it was, it could be McCain versus Mrs. Clinton, or it could be McCain versus Barack Obama. I think McCain might challenge him to a shuffleboard game.
20: There you go.
15: Oh, yeah. Look out.
20: Mm-hmm. Now, that's, you know what? God, guess who's going to be the roving masseuse at the pool?
15: Who?
20: Ta-da!
15: Oh, you. Oh,
1: thanks, Bill. We got to go.
15: All right, bye.
1: Augie Smith is our guest. Augie, you're out there fighting the good fight every day.
15: Yes, he is.
19: That's what I did. Look, you got Hillary Clinton on, Obama. It's like Bob and Tom and Phil Donahue all of a sudden.
15: That's right.
19: You guys pushing your liberal agenda. Uh-huh. I'm glad that you finally came around. I'm glad you guys finally came around to the commie point of view.
15: Is that what it is?
1: Oh, not at all. No, we want to talk.
15: Giving everybody
1: we want to talk,
15: fair shot.
1: Talk to McCain too. No,
15: we're even letting you on the air.
19: That's right.
1: Yesterday we got an email from a guy. Oh gosh, I don't know what I did. It was so funny. Who were we talking to? It was Tim Bedore and Kostaki Kanamopoulos, and he goes, "Hey, who's minding the socialist store?"
19: I was there.
15: Yeah.
19: Because the thing about I was raised to be very liberal. That was my background. I was raised by a single mother social worker.
15: Mm-hmm.
19: When I was 11, I did wear a T-shirt that said "My Body, My Choice." But the thing about it is
1: the fish without a bicycle thing that you wore.
15: Yeah, exactly. I love that. Yeah.
19: You just end up changing your views in life. You just get older, and your own responsibilities take over. I mean, as a liberal, I'm supposed to believe all these things now that we're gonna drill for oil in Alaska and it's going to ruin the Alaskan environment. I got to tell you guys, at this point, if it means cheaper gas prices, I think we should drill in the skull of a panda bear.
3: Okay. Yes.
19: It doesn't matter to me.
3: You're here.
19: It doesn't matter.
15: I'm with you.
19: The average price of a gallon of gas now is $3.60.
15: Yeah.
19: That's all the way around.
15: Yeah. Yeah.
19: This was the big protest from my people about the war. They were like, no blood for oil. Apparently not. We won. Uh-huh. I want my oil.
15: That's right.
19: Saddam is gone. I want my oil. Mission accomplished. I want my oil. All I'm saying is that if we had kicked the hell out of Switzerland, I would expect free chocolate. And I would get it.
15: And pocket knives.
19: What is the point of taking over the world if you don't take their stuff?
15: I agree.
19: This what is happened? Why I think we should go into Iran, because I want some of those flying carpets. Anybody? No?
15: Oh,
3: I love
15: flying
3: carpets.
15: I'd love a flying carpet.
3: I hope they don't run on gas.
1: Yeah. I'm sorry. I'd have to have, like, flying tile. I have dogs. I don't have any carpeting at my house at
15: flying
1: all.
15: Tile. Flying tile. See, you'd be the disaster on the roadway.
3: You can't land a piece of flying tile.
15: Heck, no, it'd shatter.
1: Shadoobie. Shattered. Our guest is comedian Augie Smith. And Augie, I don't want to get in trouble here, but
19: what's happening?
1: I happened to see your performance a couple weeks ago. It was very fine.
15: So did I.
1: After the show, and I know no kissing and telling here, but I noticed the Augster was hanging with a
15: very, very attractive young lady.
1: Well, no, I was going to say, I was just young ladies. There were two ladies with the Augster there. It was kind of...
19: That's the way I roll.
15: Uh-huh.
1: Wow.
15: You know what it is?
19: When you date women half your age, you need two of them.
15: I see how it is. Okay.
1: Oh, wow.
15: All right.
18: Wow.
19: Well, I get older, and so I date these younger women, and
15: they fall for it, huh?
19: It's funny because as you get older, okay, the first sign of age for me was when I became older than the girls in Playboy.
15: Ah.
19: Like, that was like a big deal. And then you become older than your favorite athletes.
15: Mm-hmm.
19: Then you become older than your girlfriend's dad.
18: Ooh.
19: And I'm not quite there yet, but I'm quickly approaching it. I'm running out of things to say to these women.
15: Yeah.
19: It's like, hey, gather around. Let me tell you about the Carter administration. Let me tell you about a little show called Family Ties. We used to have a lot of stuff when I was young. I don't
15: rerun.
19: Know.
15: Hey, hey, hey.
19: Hey, hey, hey. Hey.
1: I'm glad you cited that, because I've often felt the same way about those
15: the Playboy
1: those age things.
19: Yeah,
15: I look at Playboy now and it's like, geez, old enough to be.
19: Yeah, it's kind of weird
15: like,
19: to
15: that's
19: look
15: creepy.
19: At
15: yeah. yeah,
1: it's only, yeah, it's like, all, but it's only like so Clemens. Creepy. I mean,
3: 1989. That's her birthday.
15: Only a number.
3: What?
15: Mm-hmm. Yeah.
1: Yeah, well, that'll be weird when you meet one old and her dad is younger than you are.
19: Yeah, it's gonna be sad. I don't know. Dangerous.
15: Very.
1: I don't know how Hefner pulls it off. You must have great security.
19: Well, yeah. It's just here's my advice.
3: Hey, Hef, you're older than my great grandfather. Why would he have to have great security? Yeah. Get
1: because one of these guys.
15: Wouldn't
1: I'm surprised
15: it piss
1: these guys
15: off a
1: would,
15: dad or two?
3: Oh, I guess yeah. maybe.
15: That's my little girl that you know, Hef is stuck.
1: You're 19, so you've got some 40-year-old guy and
15: Hef's drooling all over you. Yeah.
19: Jeez. To me, it comes down.
1: Guy walks up to Hef and goes, "Hey, I used to crank it with Barbie Benton."
15: Look out!
19: Drop that reference.
10: You know, let's make it a rule.
15: What?
10: We can't say crank it anymore.
1: You know what I'm talking about.
10: I know what you're talking about. Sure, really brings it home.
1: Wow. So I like your math problem there. Mm-hmm. You're suggesting then. So with you aging, if you're hanging with two women. Right. And their collective age is the same as yours. Is
19: then
1: same
19: that
1: yours.
19: Seems right to
1: so
19: me.
1: So that's why Hefner needs four. Right.
15: Probably.
18: Yeah.
1: Isn't he over 80
18: 81,
1: now?
18: 81, isn't he?
15: 81, I believe. Yeah. So, yeah.
1: Doesn't he have four in that TV show?
15: I think three in the TV show.
1: Oh, three.
15: Show.
1: Okay.
15: Yeah.
1: At once.
15: I think one of them got too old.
1: Is it like being in Menudo?
15: I think it is. Yeah.
1: Uh-huh. That's a little dated, but maybe the Neil Young song Sugar Mountain, you reach a certain age.
15: Mm-hmm.
10: Just sugar mouth.
1: Are you mad at me for the Menudo reference?
10: No, not at all.
1: Okay. No. You gave me the look. I didn't know.
10: No.
1: Well, that's interesting.
19: Like being old and single now. Mm-hmm. It's just not fun anymore.
15: No.
19: Because I used to be, you know, I'd go hang out at the bars. Now it's just creepy and weird. I was raised by a single mother.
15: Mm-hmm.
19: And anybody that was raised by the single mother knows that weird experience of waking up late at night to go to the bathroom. And in the hallway outside your mom's bedroom, you encounter that guy you've never seen before.
15: Oh.
19: You know, and you kind of keep your head down and try not to make eye contact. You get older and you realize, you know, it's 100 times weirder and more awkward than that.
15: What's that?
19: Yeah. Being that guy. Yeah. Because there is still nothing to say.
15: Okay.
19: There's no conversation. How do you get out of this trailer park? I don't know what to say.
1: You walk by and just say to the kid, sweet.
15: Yeah. Hello, young
19: dude,
15: champion.
19: You should have seen him.
10: Mom's quite a ride.
15: I don't think that's appropriate.
10: Or you could go home and crank it.
1: Uh-huh. I just meant sweet was it's kind of vague.
15: I would just look at him. I can't believe you came out of there.
1: Fine. That fixes everything.
15: Well, yeah.
10: They forgot what I said.
15: I guess. Okay.
1: Isn't Mother Nature amazing?
10: Isn't Mother Nature amazing?
15: Yeah.
1: Wow. Augie Smith is our guest. Augie, a single man. And you've never been married, is that correct?
19: Never been married.
18: Do you want to be married?
19: Never been married, never had kids.
15: He's a troubadour. It's hard to tie him down. He's a traveling gypsy.
19: Yes!
15: Uh-huh.
19: Thank you, Bob. Finally, somebody understands.
1: Town to town.
10: The road is in his soul.
18: But he just said he wanted to get out.
1: Shut up, he didn't say anything.
15: I'm saying now, but I'm in the past. That's young Og Smith.
10: See, it's just like you women to grab onto something.
18: Want to tie him down.
10: He said in a joking manner.
1: Now, have you and the Ogster ever had too many drinks and thought...
18: No.
1: Maybe a quick roll in the hay would. Okay.
19: Oh, come on.
18: Well,
19: come on,
18: Christy
19: Lee.
15: We thought about it.
19: Come on.
15: Yeah.
19: There we go. Yeah. Baby.
1: Now, Christy, you're right. No, don't take offense here, Augie. But you like guys with a lot of hair. Isn't that part of your deal?
10: Long hair.
18: Well, I'm getting over that.
1: Really?
15: Oh, really?
18: Yeah, I'm kind of outgrowing it a little bit.
15: Mm.
1: I mean, there are other qualities besides.
18: Yeah.
1: Oh, okay.
19: Oh,
1: besides
19: how much hair? This is starting
10: to
19: be interesting.
10: What would be second?
15: Short hair.
1: Lots of it.
15: Duh.
10: What's the first quality you look for in a man? Is it physical? Is it intellect? Is it
15: inches?
10: Is it money?
18: No.
10: He asks, knowing the
18: it's
10: answer.
18: Not money.
10: Is it?
19: Sure.
18: I think it'd have to
19: You'd
18: be.
19: You'd date a homeless guy if he was nice, right?
15: You'd date a homeless guy if he was
19: absolutely.
15: Rich.
19: Absolutely.
18: Yeah. Uh-huh. I have.
3: if you made a connection.
1: Wait a second.
19: Ouch.
1: Christy got one in there, folks. In case you missed it, she leaned over and said, I have. God, that was funny.
15: Okay.
19: Oh. He's not homeless if he's in a band.
1: Oh, Christy. Wait a minute.
15: Bob and Tom show.
20: What about badasses who, when they flex their forearms, it looks like a pregnant cobra?
3: Yeah.
1: Thank you, Donnie.
18: I like a nice, smart guy.
1: Okay. I have an idea for you.
18: Augie's a nice, smart guy.
15: Yes, smart guy.
3: Love connection made. Let's definitely go knock this thing guy. Out.
1: Yeah. Augie, I know you like to do something different and bold. Hear me out on this.
15: Oh, okay.
1: You've been shaving your head ever since I've known you.
19: Mm-hmm.
1: And yeah, but I can tell.
19: I don't shave.
1: Well, I mean, there's...
15: Yeah. Well, you still have a little hair up there.
1: You got like a tenth of an inch of hair. There's not much there. It looks like 5 o'clock shadow, really.
15: Mm-hmm.
1: But you've got plenty of hair, except it kind of fades there on the top.
19: Mm-hmm.
1: How about this? What if you stopped cutting it?
15: Then what?
1: And we did the Augie Smith comb-over tour. And you grew a really bad comb-over.
19: Oh, my.
15: Well, what are you trying to do to this guy?
19: Hey, if it means a gig, I'll do it. You know, I don't turn down work.
15: But. Uh-huh.
1: Oh, I just think it'd be great. It'd be such a great
3: guy. Are there any other comedians we could put on the tour?
15: Wouldn't it be more like the humiliation tour? Isn't that what you're trying to do to young Og?
1: Well, sure, Bob. But...
18: Bob loves to humiliate.
3: Anything to take the humiliation spotlight off of me.
15: Go for it.
3: Go for it, Augie.
1: Have you ever thought about growing it back? Have you ever been dating a woman and she goes, I'd like it if you grew some hair?
19: Actually, yeah. The girl I'm seeing now wants that.
1: She wants
19: to
1: a little bit of
19: hair.
15: In fact, I don't think I've ever seen a picture of you with hair.
19: Oh, it wasn't pretty.
15: No?
19: Oh, man. I used to. Oh, it was so big. It was just so big and full. It was so much
3: curly hair?
19: To have.
3: Yeah, is it
1: You have the fro?
15: Heavy curly hair?
19: I could have.
18: You have curly hair?
19: I could have. Yeah. Are there
18: pictures on your website?
19: Yeah, the first 8x10 I ever took was me with huge hair.
15: I've got to see this.
18: I've got to see it.
1: Okay, we're going to have to look that up, take a short break. This is the Bob and Tom Show.
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1: They bribed us to say that.
2: Did you see this thing about Matthew McConaughey?
3: Yes, I have.
2: Do you have
3: that
2: story?
3: Mm-hmm.
2: Okay, this is really funny.
3: Hmm. Hang on. It was right here, and then you...
4: get your act together, Lee. Come on.
3: Actor Matthew McConaughey hosted a virtual bingo session for seniors.
2: What?
3: McConaughey, along with his wife, his mother, and his three children, held a Zoom video session with the residents of Enclave at Round Rock Senior Living in Texas.
2: That's cool. Right?
3: In a video posted to Facebook by the facility, Matthew calls out numbers as two residents say they have bingo. Hmm. The post account. All right.
5: He talks so slow. I'm wondering if any of the residents went, you know, we only have limited time on this earth.
6: All right.
5: If you could hurry the F up. And I can't wait to call my children and tell them that our bingo was hosted by Paul McCartney.
3: Yeah. Apparently, the residents had a great time playing.
2: Oh, I think he's so cool.
4: I do too.
3: He's so cool.
4: I like
3: Are
4: him.
3: You kidding?
2: Oh, that's good.
3: Who plays bongos naked is cool in my book. I don't care.
2: Really?
3: Yeah.
2: You go for stuff like that?
3: Heck yeah, that's awesome.
2: See, the real Christy Lee comes out
3: of here. What's wrong with that?
4: Yeah, no, nothing. Yeah, go for it.
3: Yeah.
2: If you ever find me naked playing bongos, find out when I had my brain removed.
7: you have to play Kungus.
4: Griswold,
7: right?
4: Finally got the lobotomy.
3: No, yeah. That means you're having fun. I would be so excited for you.
4: It'd be so out of character for Tom.
3: We'd have to
4: assume.
3: But...
2: No, he can pull it off. I could never.
3: What's the most fun thing you've ever done?
8: Yeah, when you just let go.
3: Let go.
8: You kind of sort of forgot an evening.
3: Yeah.
8: When was that?
2: No, I've had many of
4: them. You don't believe anything you're saying.
2: All the really good stuff you can't really talk about if you're a gentleman.
3: Oh, okay.
2: Unless it happened on a sailboat or on skis, and then certainly.
3: All right. I bet skiing is probably your let loose thing, right?
2: Not these days.
3: Oh.
2: Yeah, but I enjoy lots.
8: You know,
2: of
8: you things, you should. Oh, this just in.
9: All right.
8: You should bring your mentality, what your brain's doing, the conscious level you're at when you're skiing. Josh and I had this discussion over the break that if you would just let go, like when you're skiing, it's so easy.
4: Looks like second nature to you.
8: You're not really thinking.
2: Actually, you weren't thinking. You're focusing, or you'll kill yourself.
8: No,
2: and hit a tree.
8: I don't.
4: You were able to film yourself, video.
3: Yeah.
4: You were just chatting
8: it
4: up.
8: You make it look so easy.
4: It was like you were walking.
2: It wasn't steep. I was going slow.
8: But in here, where it used to look easy to you, you've overthought things so much. You're driving not only yourself crazy, but us.
2: Okay.
8: And that's the end of my serious talk for today.
2: I'm just watching Matthew McConaughey calling bingo.
3: Yeah.
2: It's very funny.
3: All right.
2: Did you see the end of this thing where the winner wins a mask?
4: Oh. How about that?
3: It would have been nice if she'd won a Lincoln, but okay.
2: No, like right now.
4: Yeah, no, she'd rather have a ventilator.
2: Yeah. You don't want a hearse.
3: Family tensions were running high over the weekend when Norfolk County OPP responded to a call for a domestic dispute.
4: Get out with OPP.
3: OPP.
8: OPP.
4: Yeah, you know me is your call to action.
8: Oh, you know.
4: You're down with OPP?
8: You know me!
3: OPP! Officers were called at around 10:30 a.m. to reports of an argument at a home in Simcoe. The disagreement ensued after a 14-year-old accused his mom of stealing his cannabis.
4: Oh.
3: The two were separated.
2: Called the cops?
3: Yeah. The two were separated by officers who determined that neither the mom nor the son was injured as a result of the argument.
4: I would hope not.
3: Yeah.
2: She's raising a little narc.
3: What's your take on this?
4: Okay. My mom took my weed.
2: I think as a parent, I think that I know. For example, I have the 15% Halloween candy rule. Isn't that standard?
4: Sure. Yeah, that's fair. Yeah, uh-huh.
2: Absolutely.
4: In California, it's 30%.
2: Naturally.
4: Yeah.
2: Oh, okay.
3: A Florida woman.
8: In Florida, yeah, nothing at all in Florida.
3: Oh, sorry.
2: Yeah, Bernie Sanders' kids. They had other kids bring them all.
3: You
2: the
3: get off. She's out of the race. We don't have to talk about him anymore.
2: They didn't have to trick or treat. Someone else did it for them.
8: He quit. Are you happy?
3: Yeah. He quit.
4: Are they making the Bernie 2024 stickers now? Have they started today?
3: Boy, that's
8: shouldn't
3: a push.
8: Shouldn't there be...
3: What is he, 88?
8: You got to have 35, right, before you can run for president. Isn't that right?
2: Yeah. Mm-hmm.
8: Can't there be a maximum age as well?
2: There could, but there isn't.
8: If you're going to reach the age of 80 while you're in office...
2: That would require a constitutional amendment.
8: Do you know what you're doing at that point?
2: There have been issues
8: with this before. How nuts am I now? How crazy am I going to be at 80? Don't say it.
2: Well, first of all,
3: yelling.
8: There we go.
2: I've got a C note that says you'll have to put it in your will to pay me. But
8: boy, Chick thinks he's going to make it to 80. Did you hear what McGee said? What the hell is going on?
2: In the dog years, maybe.
3: You guys, be nice.
8: What is wrong?
2: Oh, being nice isn't funny. Shut up.
8: Yes. Do you, Tom and Jake really hate each other? Yes.
4: I can't wait till you're 80.
2: Can we get our new song? I'm so excited because Josh is, I think, Pat's the best singer in the bunch.
4: Oh, sure, yeah.
2: But Josh is a very fun
4: nice
2: singer.
4: Voice.
3: Very fun.
8: Very dramatic stage singer.
4: Mm-hmm. He's not, Godwin?
2: Dean is certainly a fine singer.
6: Did you say the stage?
2: You know something,
6: Josh? Are you ready? Ready?
4: We're up. Yeah, we're up.
2: We're up. Uh-huh. You got your property.
4: I sure do. Yeah.
8: Okay, right, Tom is so concerned. You're gonna. He's gonna signal.
2: If I can quote the president, go big.
4: Okay.
2: That's all you need to know.
4: Oh, okay. Geez.
2: Okay. Go big.
3: Okay. Pat, do your thing.
6: Here we go. The
3: him.
6: Soothing sounds of Simon and Garfunkel for these trying times.
2: Oh, that's nice. That's nice.
6: Hello, sweatpants, mild friend.
8: Yes.
6: I'm here.

0: There it is.
1: That was Josh's part.
2: Hey, Josh, are you okay over there?
0: I'm great. Yeah. In my element. Man, okay. Cheetos are so good. What do they do? How do they arrive at Cheetos, huh?
2: I love Hello Sweatpants.
1: My old friend.
2: That is so true.
1: Do you own a pair of sweatpants?
2: No.
0: No.
1: Okay. I was...
2: I hate sweatpants.
1: I was driving to the store yesterday, and I saw a guy wearing pleated khakis with a belt and a button-up shirt doing his mulch, and I thought, that's Tom Griswold.
2: No, I hate sweatpants for one simple reason.
1: What's that?
0: They're too comfortable.
1: No pockets.
0: Too warm.
2: An American man carries his wallet in his right rear.
1: Yeah.
0: Even when you're home, you've got your wallet on you. Are you, what, you
1: are
0: living
1: you
0: with
1: kidding?
0: Prostitutes? You're going to keep an eye on it? What the hell?
2: I think if you refer to any of the women in my house as prostitutes,
0: I'm
2: you're going to be in trouble.
1: You keep your wallet on you all the time at home?
0: A gentleman always has his wallet on him. Is that, that's your reason?
2: One of my sons.
0: Every day you set records for
2: one of my sons only wears sweatpants, and I kid you not, he has to get a new driver's license every 2 months. He loses his wallet constantly.
1: Well,
2: but I've never owned a pair of sweatpants. I hate them.
1: Never.
2: Always have hated them.
0: God. What an odd hill to place your flag on.
2: And they're usually worn by, you know, 3-tooth tail jacks so they can scratch their balls.
1: Oh,
2: easy.
1: My God. Hey, 95% of the people in the world wear sweatpants.
2: It's a joke.
3: I don't own a pair
4: of
3: sweatpants.
4: Let me tell you a damn thing right now. Dinky Dick and I love our sweatpants. We got 50 pair, I bet.
5: Now, I wear them when I ain't even sweating.
2: Ace, no offense intended.
0: I don't think I've ever sweated.
2: Ace, you always wear sweatpants. Where do you put your wallet?
1: In his pocket.
6: Today, my hoodie.
1: Oh.
2: In your hoodie? What the heck?
0: Right there in the front
3: pouch there?
1: Yeah.
2: Does that have a zipper on it?
6: No.
1: There are some sweatpants that have back pockets on them.
0: What do you think's going on that a wallet's going to fall out of a sweatpants?
3: I don't blame Tom for not letting his wallet just sit around his house. Every other phone call he gets is somebody asking for money. Of course he's clutching his wallet everywhere he goes.
0: Yeah, that's
2: no, but I've never worn sweatpants. I don't think I've ever owned a pair.
1: Did you run in? Did you not have a track suit?
2: I ran in track shorts.
1: You didn't have a sweatsuit over your track shorts?
7: A dance belt?
0: I'm wearing sweatpants shorts today.
1: That's what
0: I'm
1: thought.
0: Living the dream.
2: Where is your wallet?
0: It's out in the car. Under lock and key. Where it should be.
6: I've done that too.
7: Yeah, I do that.
1: Look at him.
3: You guys are not Tom.
8: You know, these mics are on, you idiot.
0: I know, but why? We've got video cameras. We've got Artie, our security guard.
2: Artie's drunk again.
0: Well, he's never more trigger happy than when he's drunk. So, it's fine out there in the car.
1: But you do have, please tell me you have loungewear. Like something, you don't just wear jeans or something every day, do you?
2: Yeah.
1: Wow.
3: Can you imagine Tom and a wife beater?
0: With a cigarette hanging out
3: and
0: of
3: and a spaghetti sauce stain right there.
0: And two ice cubes of
1: bourbon
0: and a rocks glass.
3: All right, who left the crayons out?
2: I said, listen.
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7: Sorry.
2: Comedian Greg Warren, former state champion wrestler. You're the son of a wrestling coach. Now, I assume your dad was also your wrestling coach. Is that correct?
15: Yes, he was. Yeah, you know, people are always asking me, they're like, you know, hey, that must have been tough. Your dad was a wrestling coach. He must have pushed you really hard.
2: Mm-hmm.
15: He did. I mean, but you think about it. He pushed me in athletics. That's sort of a normal thing to push your kid in, right? I mean, you know, there's people out there who spend their whole lives trying to find Bigfoot. How'd you like to have that guy pushing you? You know? Do you even want to find Bigfoot, son? Because you don't act like it. You don't have a tracking map. You don't have night goggles. You don't know how to make a plaster mold out of a footprint. What, do you think he's going to just show up, son? You, oh, wait, there's somebody at the door. It's Bigfoot, Greg. You found Bigfoot? That's not the way it works, pal. You better shape up, because right now I don't think you could find the neighbor's dog.
1: The minivan hearse thing. Have you seen this?
16: No. Was that for dead soccer moms?
1: I don't know. Oh. The funeral homes that have the minivans that they...
0: That's very funny.
2: Oh, that's good.
1: Have you seen the minivans that they've put those, you know, that fancy scroll work thing they put on the sides?
2: God.
1: Yes, I'm not making this up. And they're like the big town and country vans.
2: Well, I didn't want to die before, but now I really don't want to.
1: It's really disturbing.
2: I just had this discussion yesterday with one of my
0: sons. You're
2: going
0: to be dead, honey. You won't know.
2: I know, but the whole minivan thing, I...
17: The bumper stickers on that will be horrible. Mm-hmm. You know, yeah. My orphan child is an honor student.
16: Beautifully done.
2: Scott Dunn, ladies and gentlemen.
18: You can't get a regular cheeseburger in L.A. Like, if you get a cheeseburger at a restaurant in L.A., it's always a burger that was happily raised by the owner's barber, Jeff. Spelled G-E-O-F.
0: Of course, yeah.
18: I just want a cheeseburger. I want a burger made from a cow that was born and raised to be a burger. All right? I don't want a burger with dreams or hope. I want a burger that knew the deal. And I want a cheese that is 40% plastic. All right? I want a cheese that when I poop it out, I poop out a keychain.
12: Bob and Tom. They put the F in professional.
0: Hello, everyone. I'm Chick McGee, and this is my first song. It's a song about something I'm very familiar with. My life as a ladies' man. Oh, yeah.
19: We can't get enough.
0: Yes, yes, yes.
19: We can't get enough.
0: I know that.
19: He can't get enough.
0: Tell me something I don't know.
19: He can't get enough
0: of that
2: nasty stuff.
0: Nasty stuff. Nasty stuff. Nasty stuff.
19: He can't get enough.
0: I'm a sex machine. Stanky.
19: Nasty stuff.
0: That's right. I am bad.
20: Oh, yeah. You bad.
0: I am a badass.
20: You're bad.